0: 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Thank you in advance. And don't forget, there's no safe like Simply Safe.
1: Oh, thank you, Chip. Chip, when
0: you got it.
1: I was writing something.
2: Nailed it.
0: No
2: Josh,
0: problem.
1: Was I not here when you were talking about eating the dog food?
3: Oh, maybe not. I mean, and honestly, I don't blame you for not remembering. If you were here, it was just a kind of an aside.
0: But has this come up before? Oh no, yeah. The farmer's market.
3: The farmer's dog.
1: Really.
3: But
1: high
3: you got
1: dog
3: when your niece says, "Hey, I dare you to eat dog food."
0: You got to do it.
3: You got it. Yeah. Yeah. Come on.
4: Right.
1: And then when the doorbell rang, did you make a big fuss? I have three dogs. One of them couldn't care less. One of them goes insane.
0: Oh, yeah.
1: And the new guy's following the insane one.
4: Yeah,
1: doorbell insane. Rings, goes nuts.
4: Yeah.
0: Would you eat your dog's food if it guaranteed that you could lick your balls? I'll wait.
3: The answer is yes.
0: Yes, absolutely.
3: Yes.
0: How about you, Tom?
1: But you mean, never mind.
3: The money I would save.
0: Oh.
1: That would have been, so think of the guy, the owner of the 49ers, bought some dog food and done it himself.
0: Jed York.
1: Coming up, we're going to talk with the lovely comedian Allie Breen with Sexy Time. These are the O'Reilly Auto Parts Studios. 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

0: Don't you wish there was a pill you could take where you could instantly be able to play the guitar? Just like Eddie Van Halen, or B.B. King, or Segovia. And each of the various styles of these different guitar players would be represented by different kinds of pills. Like, for example, let's say if you wanted to play like Eddie Van Halen, there'd be these bright red gelatin capsules you could take. And the B.B. King pills would be dark blue, and they'd be called blues. For obvious colloquial reasons. And they would ideally be washed down with a pint of Early Times. And the Segovia pills would be these little tiny brown pills, but they'd be the most powerful pills of all, because he's really the best guitar player when you stop and think about it. I mean, that Spanish classical stuff's really hard to play when you're drunk. You could take one of these pills and be able to play just like the guy on the label, like for, let's say, like 3 hours. Like if you were at a party, or if you wanted to impress your girlfriend, or maybe if you wanted to impress your parents, let's say, if they were just kind of undecided about you. And you wouldn't have to suffer for your art, and you wouldn't have to pay dues, and you wouldn't have to worry about practicing all the damn time, and you wouldn't have to worry about getting screwed over by a bunch of club owners and managers, or having your gigs get downgraded to small comedy clubs. And you wouldn't have to worry about having your kids hate you and your wife leave you because you're practicing all the time, or worrying about getting arthritis or dying in a plane crash or all the crap that goes along with getting that good. Just take one of these pills and be able to play great instantly. Wouldn't that be neat?
1: Well, I actually happen to have one of those pills on me. Cool.
2: Really?
3: Okay, yeah. Uh-huh. Want some water? Okay, go ahead, swallow it.
1: Wow.

0: I was playing in Miami, and RuPaul was real big at the time, and a lot of the staff was gay at the club. And they were going to go at like 3 in the morning to this huge gay bar to see RuPaul. And I was like, all right, I'll go. And so I go down there. I mean, it's like 2,000 people. And mostly gay men. And I'm sitting there by the record machine. And the ugliest guys there hit on me. I mean, ugly pimples, fat guys. I'm like, you know what?
1: Gay people drink too.
2: You were at 2 in the morning pool, man.
1: Man, he looks good.
3: Just the fact that you went, okay, I'll go.
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2: 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Christy Lee at the news desk.
5: Hi.
2: There's Jessica Alsman.
5: Hello.
2: There's Jeff Oskey.
6: Mr. McGee.
2: Hey, man. There's Josh Arnold.
7: Hi there.
2: Hi, indeed. There's Ace Cosby.
8: Howdy.
2: Hello. And hello, Tom.
9: Hello, Chick.
2: Here we go.
9: We're going to try to get hooked up with... there she is.
5: We thought you
9: were going to be in Europe, but she's at home. It's the beautiful comedian Allie Breen joining us from her apartment in New York.
10: And, I am home. I'm leaving for Europe tomorrow. Or I'm on the red eye tonight. That's why I had to change my segment till today.
9: Well, we're happy to see you. We just had an interesting news story about the number of people who would try to eat their dog's food. Now, when you're a cat person.
5: There's your cat right there.
9: There's one of your cats right behind you, actually. Now I can see it on the screen.
10: Yeah, they're both going a little nuts right now.
9: Would you eat your cat's food? Would you try it?
10: No. I mean, if I was a kid, I think when I was a kid, I tried dog food. We had a dog growing up. But now, no, not a chance.
9: Okay. And what was the percentage of people that say they would try it? Something like 30?
8: 40.
5: Well, 40%. Total of 40. 20% would try their dog's food without hesitation. 15 try it only once out of curiosity.
9: Now, I've done a survey. This is anecdotal research. 100% of dogs will eat people food.
5: Yeah.
9: This is. I'm going to go out on a limb here.
8: Yeah. Uh-huh.
9: I'm not a scientist, as you know. I'm just saying. Dogs, like, do you ever feed them secretly off your plate when you're done?
5: Yes. And then I make them a dinner every night anyway.
9: Watch my
10: you
9: head.
10: You cook for your dogs? I love that.
5: I don't really cook for them. Well, I give them green beans, a combination of green beans, blueberries, some chicken, and then their kibble all together.
8: Oh, very nice.
9: I took that part out of that article. It's amazing the number of people who at least once a week cook a meal just for their dog.
5: Oh, I believe that.
2: What about the cheese tax? You pay the cheese tax?
5: I do that.
2: Yeah.
5: Yes.
2: You go to the refrigerator, get a piece of cheese, you got to give them a piece of cheese.
5: They want the cheese.
9: Yeah. I have a dog he's like Houdini, one of my dogs. He has to take a pill, I can take a pill, wrap it in cheese very tightly, give it to him, and he'll chew around for a while, move his mouth, and then spit out the pill. It's an art form. Put it in me.
10: They do have that new dog food now that they say is like human grade. So I can imagine a lot of people, if they're in a dire straits, coming home drunk at 1 a.m. might go for that food.
5: Ooh, yeah.
10: You know, like for real.
5: No thanks.
9: I'm sorry, Jeff. I didn't mean to catch your eye. Have you ever been so stoned you ate dog food?
8: No, but I was... you must have not been here that day. I did eat Alpo out of the can one night drunk.
2: Oh.
8: And it was with the gravy. It's not bad.
5: Oh, Jesus.
8: It has to be.
2: It looks delicious.
8: It was fine.
2: I'll tell you
8: I
2: that.
8: Ate half a can.
9: You
2: put away half a can, John.
9: Allie, let's just say in a different universe, you and Jeffrey...
2: hook it up.
9: Hooked it up. Do you think would it be a deal breaker if he pulled out the Alpo and spooned it into his mouth?
5: Oh,
10: yeah, that's a definite deal breaker. I don't know any woman who's sticking around after that happened.
5: Thank you.
8: If he'll eat that.
2: You've got dog food breath.
8: I was 18 at the time, just for the record. Right. This wasn't like last week.
9: Okay.
10: Was it on a dare? Or was that your choice?
8: No, I was drunk and trying to show off and be funny.
9: I did find a veterinarian emergency room article. One veterinarian wrote about some of the things he's had to remove from dogs.
2: Mm-hmm.
9: Now, I've been through this twice over the years with...
5: This is not sexy time.
9: Oh, I know, but it's just so funny. This one, This doctor had to remove a toilet plunger from a dog.
8: Why? Oh. I don't understand.
5: Oh, I don't either.
9: I'm sure it was just the rubber part.
8: Wow.
9: But you can see the dog munching away on that. Oh, this is tasty. I'm sorry.
5: Oh, that dog's
2: alone and something.
5: Come on,
9: okay, sorry.
2: We'll get to you in a minute, Allie. Anyway,
9: Allie, you're heading to Switzerland tomorrow?
10: I'm headed to Switzerland tomorrow. Yes, exactly.
8: Well, have a great time.
10: I'm going to be there for a while, so I'll talk to you from there next week, pretty much.
8: Cool. Nice.
9: Okay, well, that's
2: I expect you to yodel next week.
10: Yes. And to be wearing the full, whatever those outfits are.
9: Well, I think we can segue from yodeling to yodeling in the canyon.
2: Mm. I believe that's called a clitlet.
8: Oh. Wait, what?
10: Wow, that's...
2: Excuse me? In Switzerland. It's like a male lederhose, a female lederhose.
5: Is it?
10: Yeah,
9: oh, okay. Well, thank you. Hey, Allie, why don't you read a letter and save us?
2: What did I do?
10: Dear Allie, at a family dinner the other night, my mom called my girlfriend by my ex-girlfriend's name.
2: Oh, yeah. Oh, yeah.
10: It was really awkward. She apologized profusely, but now my girlfriend's been mad at me for the last 2 weeks about it. Is there something I can or should do?
8: Yeah, you should break up with her.
5: So unreasonable.
8: Go back to your ex.
5: Yeah.
9: Tell your mom not to drink wine at dinner.
2: Yeah.
9: That's the key to this one.
8: That is no big deal at all. I don't know how to...
2: Absolutely not.
9: It would have been... I mean, if she'd started praising your former girlfriend...
8: Right.
9: Then that would be terrible.
8: Right. In fact, I think if she was apologizing profusely, I think that's too much. You apologize once and move on.
5: Yeah,
10: definitely.
8: That's not a big deal. Man, I feel bad for you.
2: It shouldn't be a big deal.
8: Right. But to her, I think you got it. I would that would be a deal breaker for me.
6: Well, just tell her, like, hey, drop it, man. I didn't do it. Calm down.
10: Yeah.
6: Like,
8: you're not
6: dating my mom.
8: A woman is telling a guy to tell a woman to calm down?
6: Yeah.
8: I don't believe you for a second.
6: Like, you could be kind of like, LOL, that sucks, but then get over it. I would get over it. It's happened to me.
8: Sure.
6: It's like Jessica and Jennifer, they're very close. Like, Kayla, Katie, whatever, you know. Yeah. It can happen.
10: Yeah, it's unintentional. It's not like someone's trying to insult you. Like, I don't understand staying mad about it, especially, I don't even understand getting mad about it. But
6: right.
10: Yeah.
9: Yeah, I don't know what's just so upset about Shaniqua. I mean, Jennifer.
5: Oh, Tom.
2: Now, those would be hard. Those would be difficult to mix up.
9: Again, she was drinking too much wine. I'm sorry. Allie, let's get to our next letter. I think we've solved this one. Get rid of them.
10: Dear Allie, my husband and I are in therapy because we're empty nesters and we want to concentrate on us again.
8: Good.
10: Our therapist suggested we do a date night, including sex, so that we're not always just hanging out at home. So my husband put sex night on our shared Google calendar on Thursday at 9:30. Nothing kills desire like getting the same notification you get for a dentist appointment, but since he's trying, do I say something?
8: Yes, you can ask him to change it to date night.
5: I think it's kind of sexy. It's something to look forward
9: to. Was he
5: to.
9: Joking?
8: Right. Hard to say.
5: I mean,
10: it's kind of on brand with like kids today because kids would be like, oh, I have a D appointment tonight.
5: Right.
10: I'm glad of a D.
5: Yeah.
10: You know? So.
5: Right.
2: Yeah, put that down.
5: Yeah.
6: Maybe challenge him to come up with something creative each week. Like, call it something different, a little innuendo.
2: Everybody wang tonight or something.
6: Yeah.
2: How about that?
9: I was, this is a true story. I was at a sort of an evening business meeting interview thing. And the person that I was with, this guy came up and we started talking. I barely knew him. And then he said, oh, my wife is meeting me here later. We're role playing.
5: Mm-hmm.
9: And this guy got up. He went over to the bar and then his actual wife walked in and they pretended they didn't know each other. And
5: there you go. I love spicing things up.
8: Had you met his wife before?
9: No, I barely knew him. I knew the other.
5: So what you're
8: so you kind of know what I'm suggesting?
5: Yes,
8: here
5: it
8: is,
5: may not have been his wife.
8: Were I going to cheat on my wife?
2: Right.
8: And I knew that a person I saw,
9: no, you
8: hadn't
9: know.
8: Met my wife yet. Right. I might say things like, "If you see me at the bar talking to a woman, I'm role playing with my wife. It's going to seem like I've never met her before."
6: Right. So smart. Yeah.
8: No, but I also get the role playing thing too.
9: That was, that's, I think, incredibly weird.
10: But you should have inserted yourself into it, Tom, and got over and tried to pick her up from him.

0: whatever it takes to spice things
1: what
0: up.
1: What would you use for your name?
0: Oh, boy. What would I use? I haven't thought about that.
2: Rhonda?
0: No.
1: Sasha.
3: Miss
4: Sasha. Shaniqua.
1: Go with Misty. Sasha.
2: What about Shaniqua? Shaniqua. Yeah.
0: Throw them off a little bit.
1: I was Shaniqua. I was adopted.
3: We know a couple who did a role play where she was a rich lady whose car broke down in front of their house. And she needed help, but she was only wearing a mink with nothing under it. And goes up to the door, is like, "Oh, my car broke down. Can you help me?" And the guy's like, "Let me see what I got in the house. Why don't you come on in?" And then they went from there.
1: This is real?
3: Yeah.
0: That's fun. I like that.
3: I thought that
4: was a good one.
3: Yeah,
4: that was
3: fun.
1: That wasn't a real fur, was it?
3: A real one.
0: I hope it was a real fur.
2: That's your question.
3: No, it was a real fur. I know the people. They're real.
2: Was it a real fur?
0: As long as it's vintage, it's okay now. That's what they say.
1: Whatever. let's get to our next letter. Allie Breen is our guest. You can reach her, Allibreen, on your favorite social media platform. And Allie will help us answer your love life problems. What have you got?
4: This is kind of along with what we've been talking about. My boyfriend likes role play, but what he likes to role play is daddy stepdaughter.
3: Next.
4: We only have a 2-year age gap, so it's obviously very fake, but is this a giant red flag?
0: Oh, my God.
5: Oh, that's so difficult.
2: You could have read any other letter.
4: I know.
1: Yeah, that's weird.
0: That is weird.
6: I say, shut up, make love to him, and then go do your homework, stepdaughter.
1: Yeah, we'll just leave that letter
2: be on, amazing
1: the,
2: no-
1: on amazing the table. Next.
4: Dear Allie, I just found out my boyfriend is going to a happy ending massage place, but he told me he's actually getting his happy endings from a male masseuse.
6: No kidding.
4: I'm honestly so confused. I don't know how to feel about this. What do you guys think?
6: You think we know how to feel about this?
3: I think you guys gay.
0: I've never heard this
2: Why
0: before.
2: Would you burden us with this?
4: Exactly.
5: If it's a therapeutic release, he could have done it himself. You know what I mean? Like, what guy would you... Josh,
6: the guy's
5: would you
6: gay.
5: Yeah.
6: And he wants to have a gay experience, but he's married to you.
2: Yes.
6: You can't give him the gay experience.
1: No. Oh, you can, but you're gonna have to have quite an extensive surgical procedure.
3: Or roughen your hands off.
4: Right. Yeah. As a woman, to me, I feel like if you're a guy and you're in that situation where you're ready for your ending... And it's super technical. It's just a guy or a girl with their hand. Like, does it matter that much?
6: Yeah.
0: That's kind of what I was thinking, Allie.
6: The answer is yes.
0: A hand is a hand.
4: It's so technical.
6: I get why you're asking, but there is a difference.
5: Maybe if they're face down on the table and you see him.
1: And he's doing it repeatedly.
0: Yeah, apparently. He does this a lot. It sounded like in the letter.
1: He's role-playing that he's gay because he's gay.
0: Yeah. Well, he could be bisexual. Yeah. I'm not going to judge.
6: No, he
0: the
6: could
0: guy.
6: Be.
0: Yeah,
6: right.
2: Like if gay's your way, that's okay.
4: Or he could just be cheap. What if it's just cheaper for the guy to do it than the girl? What if it's just?
1: I know.
0: I don't think that's.
1: I can solve this.
6: That's so hilarious.
1: Go to dinner with his mom, and if he calls her by his old boyfriend's name, you'll know he's. Gay.
2: Here's the thing. I'm not gay, but at the place I go to, they go by seniority.
6: Yes.
2: And the guy was the next one up, and I said, why the heck not?
4: Yeah, there you go.
6: My gosh. Well,
0: we've heard it all now.
1: Well, whatever.
4: Yeah, that was a...
2: I'm curious.
4: He's covering up that he's actually doing it with a girl, but he's now trying to get out of it.
5: You know what? You know? He might be. Like, it's okay if it's with a dude because I'm not cheating.
4: Right? Like, you can't get mad.
0: Do you think he's doing that?
5: Like, what guy would admit that
2: I don't
5: to his
2: care.
5: Wife?
2: Whatever scenario it is that the guy's cheating, that's the one I want. Right.
1: Okay, let's get one more letter in, Allie.
4: Dear Allie, my boyfriend's recently divorced and has kids. And I heard him on the phone with his ex the other night, and he still says, I love you, when they get off the phone. Hmm. Is this normal, or should I be upset?
6: I don't know.
5: Are the kids on the phone, too, like speakerphone? Because then it might just be general, I love you.
4: No, I bet, because you're right, then it wouldn't be weird. But I bet it's just a one-on-one thing, which still, I mean, isn't bad, I don't think. I don't know.
0: I don't...
6: No.
0: No, I don't think it's bad.
6: What?

0: don't think so. I mean, you think it's bad? I mean, there's a certain... I don't think it's the I love, like I'm in love with you.
1: Yeah, right.
0: She's like, and I love you.
2: Now
0: like,
2: you're splitting hair.
3: Unless it's a show for the kids, that's weird.
0: Yeah.
2: I mean, it's obviously cheating.
4: Even as a show for, I think it's weirder if it's a show for the kids. Because then you're not allowing your kids to,
2: right.
4: to
0: separate.
4: Accept that they are. Yeah. yeah. But.
0: I don't know about that one. Okay, wonder how long they've been divorced.
5: Is there a chance it was an accidental I
0: that
5: love
0: could
5: you?
0: Be.
5: Because I've witnessed that before.
2: Oh, a knee jerk.
0: Yeah.
5: Where they're just so
0: right.
5: used to hanging I love
1: the
5: you.
1: Muscle
5: and they
1: memory.
5: Hang up and then they're
1: yeah.
5: like, oh my gosh.
4: It doesn't sound like it. Because again, I don't think we get a letter if it was a one time.
5: Good point.
1: But well, it did say she just heard it, so it could be. Which Jeff's right. Like I have a friend who said, "Like I love you" to the cable guy by mistake, getting off the phone.
5: Yeah,
1: it's
5: yeah.
1: like a knee jerk. You know,
4: it's kind of like accidentally calling your teacher mom.
5: Yeah,
0: right. Oh,
6: very
0: they.
6: Good. Yeah, that's good, Josh. Well, thank you. Thanks, Allie. Have a nice flight to Switzerland.
0: Yeah,
1: I can't wait to talk to you from there next time.
0: Can't
4: All
0: wait
4: right.
0: to see the scenery.
6: Yeah. All right.
2: Don't forget your clitlet.
6: Once again, that's an outfit.
5: That's right.
2: Lederhosen, Lederhosen.
0: I winked at a waiter the other day by mistake.
4: I have winked by mistake as well.
0: Are you serious?
4: Yes.
0: And I don't know what happened.
4: I did it to Chick this morning.
0: Did you?
4: I don't know if you noticed.
2: I did. And I don't think it was a mistake. I think you meant it. And I made arrangements for after the show.
6: Winking completely freaks me out.
0: I know it does, but I do it, and it just comes so naturally.
2: Was it a male or a female?
0: It was a male.
6: First of all, I can barely do it. I've got a focus to do it. Okay, one, two. There we go. Okay, yeah. Winking
0: and
6: is weird.
0: And your whole face moves when you do it.
2: Hey, Josh. How's it going, man?
4: Oh, gosh darn it.
2: Yeah, I know.
4: Yeah, no, we do have to make plans after.
2: Yeah, we sure do.
6: Wow. Okay.
2: We'll take care of it. What do you think it'll hurt the show? Oh, no, what could hurt the show? What am I saying?
0: It would
2: am I
0: make
2: crazy?
0: It better. You guys had a relationship? That'd be awesome.
6: That'd be good.
2: We have a relationship.
4: We're about to break up with Ace.
2: We're taking it to the next level.
6: What's coming up in the news, Christy Lee?
0: Coming up, we have a dog who won an award. We have a new species of animal named after Slash the guitarist, and we have penguin. Ooh, in the news.
7: This is so unexpected.
6: By the way, I don't want to give away too much, but the award this dog gets kind of cheesy. Don't you think?
7: Oh, I love cheese.
6: Well, maybe.
4: As opposed to the Serious Dog Awards?
6: when you hear, I think.
2: Don't they call those the Cleos or something? The Pet Awards, I think?
6: That's the advertising awards.
4: Yeah.
6: The
4: Miss Cleo is the psychic award.
3: Yeah.
0: Fraud. But everybody already knows who's going to win, so nobody goes.
4: Right.
6: they're called the Rastros.
2: Right, bro.
6: Rastro. Okay. Right now, I want to talk to you about, we were talking about food. How about nutritious food? How about Brickhouse Nutrition? Brickhouse Nutrition is a group of physicians. They've gotten together and developed something. 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
6: Very handsome man, Gunner.
2: Hey, welcome back to the Bob and Tom Show in the O'Reilly Auto Parts Studios. Christy Lee at the news desk.
0: Hello.
2: Jessica Allsman's here.
3: Hi.
2: There's Jeff Oske.
5: Yes, sir.
2: Yes, sir, indeed. There's Josh Arnold.
4: Hello.
2: Hello. There's Ace Cosby. I'm winking it up. Hello, Tom.
6: We were talking about dog food. I'm looking at this list from this emergency veterinarian office of things dogs have eaten.
4: Oh.
6: 13 toy squeakers in the stomach of one dog.
4: Yeah. Holy cow.
2: Nylons, hose, is that still on the...
6: That can be super dangerous.
2: Yeah. Is that still on the list?
6: Yeah, a friend of mine lost the dog that way.
2: Nylons, hosiery, it's out, right?
0: Yeah, we don't usually have those laying around anymore. Right.
6: But the one dog ate a full Monopoly set.
4: My goodness. Jeez.
2: The little hat.
6: These are things that had to be physically removed.
4: Even
6: the dog.
4: The dog.
0: Yeah, that's cannibalistic, isn't it?
2: Is that cannibalism, Tom? Your thoughts?
6: Well, yeah, I think it is. Well, let's just move forward here.
0: Speaking of dogs,
6: there we go.
4: He brought it up. We started talking about it. He shut it down.
2: Yeah, and as soon as we started,
6: I was doing it by way of intro to this sweet, happy dog story.
4: Gotcha.
2: I thought you were doing it just because Josh was irritated by it, and the more you mention it, the more irritated he got.
4: Tom, you wouldn't do anything on purpose to irritate me, would you?
6: Yeah.
4: I would.
2: All right.
0: A golden retriever named Milo Bear has won Nationwide's 2026 Ham Bone Award.
4: Milo survived
0: 72 days lost in the mountains near Lake Tahoe after being startled by a noise while getting into his family's car.
4: I was up for a ham bone award once.
2: Oh, yeah?
19: Do it, Josh.
2: That's a ham bone.
6: Josh is doing the ham bone dance.
2: On hee-haw, they hee-haw. And that would be the ham bone.
0: Milo Bear was finally reunited with his family after his microchip was pinged at a vet hospital. Following the ordeal, Milo received the Hambone Award trophy and a Petco gift card.
4: I'm still a little confused as to what it is.
6: Yeah, it doesn't make sense. What, they give the dog an award for surviving?
0: Apparently.
4: Surviving what?
0: He was lost for 72 days in the mountains near Lake Tahoe.
6: You got to hand it to the dog. I mean, that's great, but...
4: Yeah, that is great.
6: It's kind of a chintzy prize, a Petco gift card.
5: And they should buy a leash with it.
2: Yeah.
4: Going back home is the award, isn't it?
0: Yeah. Right.
4: Not worrying about bears is the award.
2: The Patsy Awards, Picture Animal Top Star of the Year, are animals acting in film.
4: I thought Oswald got the Patsy Award one year.
6: Oh, 63, November?
4: This year's Patsy.
6: Awarded by...
2: There's also...
4: The CIA.
6: The Ruby Slippers Award.
2: There's also the Golden Collar Award.
4: Oh.
2: The Palm Dog Award.
0: Oh.
2: And the Poskers.
3: Oh, my God.
4: I like Poskers and I like Palm Dog.
2: But the one, the dog in Good Boy, his name's Indy, he won the Astra Film Award Best performance in a horror or thriller for Good Boy.
4: Yeah, I mean, the dog was great.
2: It was amazing. Yeah.
0: Wasn't he? Was the dog in Good Boy, and what's the word I'm looking for? Mean?
4: No. He was worried about ghosts.
0: Okay.
2: Yeah.
4: He was a good boy. He was legitimately a good boy.
2: So worried. Yeah.
6: Okay, I just found this. The previous Hambone winners.
4: Yes.
6: Here's one. A dog who battled a bull.
4: Wow.
0: Apparently he won.
6: A kitty.
4: It was awarded posthumously.
6: Yeah, I think they have to live. Here's one. A kitty who was stuck in a sofa. So this award is sort of dogs that have been tortured.
2: Did you hear what he just said? I think they have to live.
0: Yeah, I think so.
4: It's pets that have gone through something traumatic, I guess.
6: Here's a German Shepherd, great looking dog, a German Shepherd who fell 400 feet into a canyon.
4: My goodness.
6: And lived for 4 days until they were able to rescue him.
0: All right, can we talk about something happy?
2: Did he die after 4 days?
6: No. They got him. I mean,
0: now he has the Hambone Award.
6: Again,
0: a gift card.
6: as Jeffrey pointed out, for most of these dogs, it sounds like use that Petco gift card for a leash, for God's sake.
2: They can lay the award.
0: Oh, there he is with his ham bone. Boy, that is a ham bone. It's actually a ham.
2: They can lay it at his grave.
6: So that dog lived for 72 days in the mountains without it. That's amazing.
0: He's a dog.
4: The instincts kick in, don't they?
0: I would think
4: Jack London was onto something.
0: Yep.
2: Oh, yeah.
6: Okay, well.
0: The Edinburgh Zoo is celebrating the arrival of its first king penguin egg in 17 years.
4: I wouldn't count it yet.
0: The egg was laid on August 14th by female king penguin Connie.
4: You can't have a female king.
2: No.
0: The father is Major General Sir Nils Olav.
6: Jesse, wait a second. I had to do some homework.
0: So mom is Connie, and the dad gets this Major General Sir Nils Olav.
6: And the name of that particular version of penguins is they're called King Penguins.
0: Well, of course, right.
4: We've all seen them, right?
0: March of the Penguins, you've seen that, right?
2: He's the king.
6: The Major General Sir Nils Olav is an honorary name given to him by the king. This is legit.
0: The Edinburgh Zoo penguin holds the honorary rank of Major General in Norway's King's Guard. The last king penguin egg at the zoo was laid back in 2009.
4: Mm.
6: That's why the king penguin grand slam at Denny's has been so hard to get recently, because they just don't get enough of those eggs.
4: Yeah. Cost you $80 and they only have them seasonally.
2: Are penguin eggs, can you put them in an omelet? Are those?
0: No.
6: Well, I imagine they're probably fertilized, right?
2: Well,
6: there's a little penguin in there.
3: I'm sure everything's
0: edible.
3: What's
0: the incubation period on a
2: maybe
0: penguin?
2: Not. Maybe if you get them before they're spooged on.
6: Spooge.
4: You know, I prefer all my breakfast dishes to be pre-spooge.
2: Thank you. Because they have ostrich eggs, right? They can make an ostrich egg.
6: We need a staff scientist.
2: Yes, we do.
4: No, that would be too... We need our science.
2: That's right. To encourage our wrong ideas.
4: Right.
2: Yes.
6: The science of morons.
2: Idiots. That's us.
6: Thanks for joining us. These are the O'Reilly Auto Parts Studios. 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

0: Excellent.
1: Comedian Bruce Clark is our guest.
2: How about that Pictionary? You ever play that game?
1: Pictionary?
3: Sure. Yeah. That's we almost got in a fist fight over that, didn't we, Chick?
4: Yeah, we sure did.
2: You play with your friends, they're always drunk, too. You know, all your buddies are always loaded up. Playing there. I get this phrase, I draw it, you know, they're like, hey, how about a guy frying his own penis? How about that? Yeah. Yeah, what the hell's the matter with you?
4: That's in Pictionary.
2: Idiot. It's Peter Pan, you idiot. Hey, Freddy here, you moron.
5: And now, from the Bob and Tom Archives, we dust off another classic. classic. A moment of frivolity.
1: Hey, hi, thanks very much for joining us, with us in the studio. Comedian Drake Witham is here with us. Drake, it's great to see you again.
6: How are you guys? Great to see you.
1: You have a slight accent. I was trying to pin down.
7: Yeah, he does?
6: Of course, yes. I pick up accents quickly, so if I hang out here a little while, I'll start talking
1: about you guys. Where are you from, Rich?
6: I grew up in Virginia, right around D.C., so you have a little bit of that. It's a little southern, but at times you'll pick up kind of that...
3: Lying?
1: A hint.
6: Busted again.
3: A hint of D.C., yes.
6: Well, there's that Maryland part, too, kind of sneaks in.
1: Prior to becoming a comedian, what kind of things did you do?
6: I was a police reporter, writer. Yeah, print journalism. The crime beat stuff.
7: Yes.
6: And it was very interesting. I got to work in the building where Oswald got shot in Dallas.
3: No kidding.
6: Police station there.
3: Wow.
6: Walk over that spot every morning. Murder, mayhem, you know, just awful stuff. And if you were showing up, it was the worst day in someone's life.
3: No kidding.
6: Something had just happened, and you had to go up and knock on their door and say...
3: I need to ask you a few questions.
6: Try to be cool about it, not say, how do you feel, but sort of felt like the Grim Reaper, too.
3: Oh, bad.
6: You know, you're there, something bad happened.
1: Do you ever find audiences kind of like that? In the middle of your set, you go, you know, Oswald was shot right here. Although he didn't die as quick as I am.
3: Yeah, he got carted off to a hospital.
1: He got to park in the hospital and breathe for a few minutes. I'm dead right now.
6: Yeah.
1: Sorry. Drake Witham is here with us. We were discussing his new shirt.
7: Or as you called it, a blouse.
3: Well, blouse-like, he said.
1: It's a...
6: It's much different.
1: Kind of a shiny, maroonish red...
7: It's very nice.
1: It's very nice, but don't you think it's kind of... what did you say? It's sateen? Is that the...
6: I believe sateen is how you would say it.
1: Now, was this a gift? Was this a gift
6: for you guys? Wear something that makes you look like a clown.
4: Yeah. Wear something I can make fun of.
1: Back up here. I'm sorry. You're a married guy, right?
6: I am, yes.
1: Okay.
6: Yes.
1: Did you have a nice holiday with your wife?
6: I did. Okay, I get that, this whole sateen thing. I am not gay, but... Some of my wife's parents are.
3: Really?
6: Yes.
7: That's true. Wow.
6: She was raised by her mother and her mother's partner.
3: No kidding.
6: Great. No joke at all. 25 years, great women.
1: Whatever works.
6: Very cool. Very tolerant of our lifestyle. They are not interested in getting married. No. They've been together, but they... it's weird. Like Thanksgiving is me and my wife and then like 38 women.
3: Uh-huh.
7: Okay.
3: So they bought you the shirt.
6: No, actually, they bought me Tom's shirt.
1: No, I think a gay woman would see that and wouldn't buy it.
3: Yeah,
1: no.
3: Yeah.
1: Now, let's see what else. Are you. Did you go back to Los Angeles for the Christmas holiday, or did you travel? Did you?
6: No, I was I was back there for Christmas, and it's good. I've got family this year. I love the whole idea of just gifts, because we all, you know, if someone opens a gift, we all turn into kids again.
3: Sure we do.
6: Like this year, just you see it in the face. Yeah, this year I got my stepfather a 3-pack of men's thong underwear. I just couldn't wait to see the look on his face.
3: I'm sure. Yeah.
6: Sure, yeah. Uh-huh. Or the look on my brother's face when he realized that I'd signed the card with his name.
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1: Welcome back to the Bob and Tom Show. Sorry.
3: Hello.
1: Let's see. I look around the room. I see Larry. Larry, can you give me a strum on that baby over there? Okay. And Larry Reeb, comedian from Chicago, for the first time ever playing guitar on the show. I'm very impressed.
3: Yeah. And very I'm surprised nice. That our other guest.
1: And with us in the studio, it's Donnie Baker.
3: Are you supposed
1: Baker.
3: To be working?
8: No, I got the day off, and this is a lot better than where I work. It's like I'm sitting in a spaceship in here. This is badass.
4: Is this badass? Yeah.
1: Now, what is your most recent band? You've been in several bands.
8: Well, Pigamortis was probably the best sound we ever had. Yeah. We was Pigamortis. We rocked.
7: Yeah.
8: Uh-huh. And, I mean, and we was this close to getting stickers. But now...
1: Well, I can't wait to see the band
3: again
1: live.
3: So is this a little solo project that you're thinking about?
8: Well,
3: now?
8: I don't know. I mean, it's been a while since Hall & Oates has been around. I told Larry two-man bands are rare. I mean, mm-hmm. we could work up some stuff. He mentioned Brooks and Dunn. Mm-hmm. But I figured you just got to get a start. That's how bands start. I mean, it's like warts. You got to spread, but you've got to find your start first. Mm-hmm. We're putting seeds in this tape. This is something that we wrote. Actually, he wrote it. And then we ain't even rehearsed it.
4: No.
3: Oh, well.
4: Well, we're kind of more like Simon and Garfunkel, I think. Our vocals.
3: I see.
4: Anyway. Ready? Are we ready?
3: Yes. Yeah, okay, let's hear it.
8: Well, I got a job and I'm not real handy. My boss is an a-hole. His name is Randy. He don't like when I call Bob and Tom. I said, shut up, Randy, or I'll pork your mom. I like drinking beer and getting smashed, like grits and gravy and taters mashed. Got no credit, I'm low on cash. My name is Donnie, they call me white trash.
3: What?
8: I like girls and they like me. I steal their panties and their dignity. Took a girl home, she let me nail her. Did it so hard, got a flat in the trailer. Wow. I like drinking beer and getting smashed, like grits and gravy and taters mashed. I got no credit, I'm low on cash. My name is Donnie, they call me white trash. I met a girl on a short bus. I swear to God she was jealous. She should be in a mental ward. Tried to cut off my pork sword. I like drinking beer and getting smashed, like grits and gravy and the taters mashed. I got no credit, I'm low on cash. My name's Donnie Baker, they call me white trash. That was perfect.
3: Aye.
8: Yeah. The
4: How
8: best we
4: that?
8: Ever did.
4: Beautiful.
3: Man, oh, man. You guys might be the next Simon and Garfunkel. Yeah.
8: That one verse was almost like a haiku because it rhymed in three different parts.
2: Yeah, that's right.
1: Yeah, is that the haiku formula? I can never
4: remember. Exactly like a haiku.
1: I can never remember.
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1: They both make a living in their bare feet. Catching one is like a treat. And they both hang out right there by the shell. They both walk slow at a simple pace. Both afraid to show their face. But only one has a built-in place to hide. Turtles and whores. Turtles and whores. I love them turtles and whores. They both advertise a little tail. Move so much you never get mail. They both go by the same nickname, Snapper. Snapper. Daddy never told about the birds and bees, but always talked about both these and made it clear only one was fit to eat. Turtles and whores.
2: Yeah.
1: Turtles and whores. I love them turtles and hoes.
3: Turtles and hoes.
1: Now, if you catch one, here's some advice. One is dirty and the other ain't nice. So be polite and always walk up from behind. Make small talk, never let them see fear.

0: news and whores.
1: We got whores in the news.
0: Yes. Whores and the NFL. You can't go wrong.
2: Again?
1: Oh, yeah.
0: Hey. From the O'Reilly Auto Parts Studio. It's the Bob and Tom Show. Chrissy Lee at the news desk.
2: Hi.
0: There's Pat Godwin.
3: Hey, Chick.
0: Hey, Pat. Hello, Josh Arnold.
4: Hey.
0: There's Ace Cosby.
5: Hello.
0: Hello, Tom Griswold.
1: Hello, Chick McGee.
0: Yes, sir.
1: Yeah, we opened with a little bit of turtles and whores because we have a unusual story coming out of the NFL involving ownership.
0: Mm-hmm.
1: Boy, it's got to be weird to be a billionaire.
0: Well, you know what you like, man.
1: You want to give a little background here?
0: I bet the 49ers would sell for $11, $12 billion, I bet. And
2: wow.
0: That might be conservative. What do you think of that? 49ers owner, the son, Jed York, the big daddy, John York, but this is Jed York, his kid, arrested over the weekend in Ohio, pleaded no contest to misdemeanor charges of disorderly conduct and possessing criminal tools. He was arrested in East Palestine, Ohio, just south of Youngstown, and was released after posting a $5,000 bond, sentenced to one day in jail for both offenses to be served concurrently. Court records, though, show that York initially charged with engaging in prostitution, but prosecutors amended that to disorderly conduct.
2: Uh-huh.
1: Is there going to be a new...
0: and the judge followed that...
1: A new police gym.
0: Judge followed it up with, go Niners! Yeah, Youngstown, Ohio is a hotbed for San Francisco 49ers fans because Eddie DeBartolo was from there. And I think it's the only city in the United States where everyone is a made guy in Youngstown, Ohio.
1: He was arrested at a trailer park.
2: Yeah, I did see this.
0: Yep.
1: What did he?
2: $140 bucks, wasn't it?
0: $1,150. He was fined $1,150.
2: No, he paid her $140 bucks. Oh, yeah, or yeah. Something.
1: He was going to pay it.
0: He was charged with possessing criminal tools for using his phone to respond to an undercover online prostitution ad.
1: That seems to be a stretch to me.
2: Isn't that?
0: Well, that can be a felony because he's using phone lines.
1: But is it really a criminal tool?
0: Well, I think they're giving him the benefit of the doubt by calling it disorderly conduct instead of engaging in prostitution.
1: It says he arranged a sexual activity with a female for $140 bucks.
2: Yeah.
1: You know, most of these billionaires, they get their own island. Although, I guess at least the hooker was... It's nice that he's engaging with a hooker over 18. Got that going for him.
6: Isn't it weird that what he did was illegal, but if he had brought a camera and they had sex and they put it on OnlyFans, they would have been just fine?
0: Yeah, absolutely.
6: I don't understand.
1: Yeah, the whole thing is weird. don't the cops have something better to do? I mean, I feel bad for this guy. But.
0: Let's see. The girl got $150 willingly. He had an orgasm. Somebody's going to jail, okay? Load him up.
1: Did he complete the transaction? Wasn't it with a... Wasn't it someone posing as a hooker?
3: Yeah, it was a scammer.
2: Yeah.
0: It was a scammer, a scamola.
1: A sting.
0: They're stingle.
1: Is
2: that entrapment?
0: I don't know. The lines of that are
2: very blurry.
1: Yeah. I heard Deshaun Watson, though. He's he asked if when you go there at the trailer park, do they supply the towels?
0: Somebody put up on Instagram yesterday, Joey Cade Smith, Deshaun Watson situation. The fans, .. cut him. The media, .. cut him. Deshaun Watson, .. cut me. The Browns, .. yeah, this is our guy. So there you go. Deshaun Watson has been named the starting quarterback of the Browns.
2: Really?
0: Do-da-do-da.
1: Yeah, do you think now this guy is a billionaire, allegedly?
0: Jed York, yes. With a name like Jed.
1: To go back to the story.
0: Mm-hmm.
1: It's interesting that both Robert Kraft and this guy go for the dirty leg, cheap hookers.
0: Well, Robert Kraft, nothing was ever done to him as far as the league goes.
1: Yeah, but that's because they own the league. I'm just saying they're interesting, their taste, because these guys could afford high class hookers, certainly. Isn't this guy worth $8 billion or something?
0: You know, we've talked about this many times. What have we learned? Specificity.
1: Yeah.
0: It has to be very precise in what they like.
1: Wow. $140.
0: Mm-hmm.
1: That'll get you, what, 4 hot dogs at a Niners game?
0: maybe not.
1: 4 hot dogs.
3: Maybe not is right.
1: 2 beers at a Niners game. Coming up, we have the world's most expensive hot dog in the news.
0: Oh, yeah?
1: Also mm-hmm. coming up, we have our first NFL report, All-Pro Lines with Kostaki Economopoulos today.
6: Oh.
1: And.
0: Today?
1: A special edition of Sexy Time with Allie Brain.
6: Oh, really? All right.
2: Oh, is she in some exotic locale?
1: Uh-oh.
2: She's in house, Switzerland, or? Remember?
1: I can't keep track.
2: Meeting the family. No, I'm happy for her.
0: She's
3: you look
0: happy
3: at you
0: for
3: very
0: her.
3: Happy for her.
0: Yeah.
3: Look at you.
0: Nice. Look at you.
3: Never seen anybody happier.
2: I hate all of you.
1: Now,
0: like we don't know.
1: Let's move forward here.
0: Okay.
1: We'll catch up with Jed and the arrested at a trailer park, by the way.
2: Okay, I heard you.
1: No,
2: Trailer parks are not that bad sometimes.
1: I'm just saying it.
2: Jesus.
0: There are many.
2: Christ.
1: But it was a sting operation.
0: Very nice trailer park.
1: I understand that. I'm just wondering if there was an actual prostitution ring operating out of that trailer park, if that's why they were there.
2: Oh, no, I'm sure she was just an entrepreneur.
0: No,
1: but I mean,
2: has her own place.
1: But there wasn't really a hooker involved, right?
6: Right.
3: Yeah, she's a cop.
1: It was a cop.
2: Oh, I see what you're saying.
0: But he'd gotten bad information, obviously.
2: Somebody told him to call.
0: On an up-and-up prostitution. Go over here and get your...
2: Where do you find that? Is there a website? Hookers in your area?
3: Youngstown is on 3rd Street. I mean...
6: There used to be, like Craigslist and stuff, but I don't know.
0: According to the court, I think it was just bad luck. He responded to an advertisement.
1: Yeah, again, apparently there's no other crime to solve there. So something fun in the NFL.
2: Oh, his wife will never let him forget it.
1: He's getting divorced already.
0: Yeah, he divorced.
2: What?
0: Filed for divorce in April.
1: Yeah,
2: okay. Woo, so it happened before this.
0: It might have been March.
2: Well, that's the problem. He's horny.
3: He's horny as well.
0: He's all...
1: Pat, you want to take...
3: Crazy things happen when you're
2: horny. Right.
0: He's all pent up.
3: Mistakes are made.
2: Sure.
1: I see. I thought I'd get to a quick letter here. Pat, coming up, I do have a request. So get your guitar tuned. This comes to us from Travis. He said, I picked up my 15-year-old daughter and her friends last week. We were in my truck driving down a dark country road.
0: Uh-oh.
1: We started talking about scary songs.
0: Uh-huh.
1: And this one came up. I have it here for you. This is an odd choice for a scary song. See what you think.
0: Yeah.
2: Tiptoe through the jungle.
3: It's
2: scary.
3: It's pretty terrifying in a dark room.
2: Yes.
1: I guess.
6: Plus it's in the movie Insidious. It's really
1: Oh, is that why?
0: Oh, is it?
6: Yeah.
1: With me. Yeah, that's Tiny Tim. Oh, that explains it then. But I guess in a dark country road.
6: Oh, it's horrifying.
2: Heck yeah.
0: And
2: plus he looked like a clown.
0: What song opens Get Out? Like Run Rabbit Run or something?
6: I think so.
0: A kiddie song too, yeah.
1: Yeah, that I didn't realize the connection to that movie, Josh. Thank you. Well, that makes it that much more interesting. That's, of course, Tiny Tim, Tiptoe Through the Tulips.
2: Mm-hmm.
1: The largest audience ever for the Johnny Carson show, I believe, was when Tiny Tim got married on The Tonight Show. P.S., Chick, sneakerheads have to stay together. Well, thank you, Travis.
0: Roger that.
1: We certainly appreciate that.
0: I am down.
1: We'll get to more mail coming up. If you want to reach us, you can go to bobandtom.com, and we have a link there. 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Happy to read them and share with you what you're sharing with us.
0: Tiny Tim's real name, Herbert Boutros Khary, Khaury.
2: Man.
1: Yeah, he was in here.
2: Yes, he was. What did you remember about him?
0: Smell.
1: Yeah.
0: He kind of smelled great, but he was
2: But he showers like every two minutes, doesn't he?
0: He was sweating. Mm. A lot of sweat.
1: He was famous for showering after every major fecal transaction. That was a big thing to you.
2: Mm-hmm. I knew he'd remember that.
0: You know, you had to
1: my God.
0: Add fecal, didn't you?
1: Well, I didn't want to
3: He could have gone with transaction.
1: Transaction could have. That would have implied after he buys a cup of coffee.
0: Urination be too much, you think?
1: That wasn't the case, apparently. Well, he was a clean man.
2: Mm-hmm.
1: He's no longer with us, sadly. We'll get to more of your
0: mail. Although he has a great live show, so go see him. I need you.
1: Credit cards got you down, ladies and gentlemen. 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
11: 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What happens when two people from very different worlds meet? Will they even understand each other? The Bob and Tom Show's very own Tom Griswold plays himself.
1: Hi, everybody.
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0: It's P. Diddy and Tom Griswold together for the first time.
1: Howdy and greetings. I just want to say that it's a real honor to work with you, Sean.
2: Yo.
1: Right on, G. Seriously, Sean, I am a big fan.
2: Sean, you see any good crusty ass white bitch named Connery around here, white boy? Because that's the only Sean I know.
1: I catch the drift of your correction, bro. Actually, I believe Sean Connery's Scottish. You can tell from his rolling R's and his tendency to break words down by syllables. But be that as it may, I'm hip to where you're coming from, blood. And I'd be delighted to refer to you by your famous gangsta moniker, Puff Daddy.
2: Puff Daddy? What year do you think this is, fool? What the man? What I'm saying is, the name Puff Daddy done went stale, man. Man, I got to be fresh, G. Now, you see what I'm saying? Now, I'm banging with P. Diddy, all
1: right? Right on, Mr. Diddy. I'm right there with you, homely.
0: Vanilla Guy. When it's all over, they know each other better than they know themselves.
2: Man, can we bust a rap?
1: Well, okie dokie. That'd be quite an honor. Right back at you, Mr. Diddy.
2: I party all night and I sleep all day.
1: I have a golden retriever and a 401k.
2: Don't with me, I bust a cap in your ass.
1: I pay an ethnic gentleman to cut my grass. You're one of the players.
2: You one of the hunkies.

0: That vanilla guy, he's a bad mother.
1: Comedian Greg Hahn is here with us. He's a high energy kind of guy, aren't you, Greg?
2: Oh yeah, I like to have a little energy. A little energy in the show. I got a big show, everybody. I get shot out of a cannon, we bring out the elephants, I break a board over my head, it's motivating. Uh-huh. It's a good time. I'm all excited, I'm getting married in May.
3: You are?
2: Yeah. All I gotta do now is find a chick.
0: Yeah!
2: Hey! There he is.
0: There he is.
2: I was engaged once. You know, if you give a girl a ring and ask her to marry you, she thinks you're really gonna do it? You should do it. You should do it. Uh-huh. Dating is crazy. Crazy. I was out with this girl. She's like, you know what she said?
4: What?
2: She said, you've never been married your whole life. What are you afraid of? You really want to know? Yeah, what are you afraid of? I'll tell you what I'm afraid of. Alligators! Alligators! They got a big head and these little legs and they can run lightning fast. You can get a head start and the alligator will catch up to you even though it's got a big head and these little legs. It'll catch right up to you. It's like, what's that got to do with being married? I'm like, what are you talking about? Because I'm talking about alligators! Scary. I'll bet you 315.
5: You're huge!
2: I'm still afraid of alligators.
6: My most recent marriage was a disaster. It made the wreck of the Edmunds Fitzgerald look like a fender bender.
3: Wow. Hello.
5: And you remember Lord's famous line about gun control, more or less.
6: Yes. It, the relationship taught me a lot. It taught me they won't sell you a handgun if you're crying.
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4: Yep.
5: At the news desk. Yes, sir.
4: Uh-huh.
5: There's Pat Godwin.
8: Hey, Chick.
5: Hey, there's Josh Arnold.
8: Hi.
5: Hi. Hi. There's Ace Cosby.
9: Hello.
5: Hello. Hello, Tom.
1: Hello, Chick McGee. Let's get to our letters, shall we?
5: Oh, yeah. Hell yeah. Dear Bob and Tom Show. I listen to the podcast after work or over the weekend whenever I can fit it in. I listen to my screaming bands that wear buckets on their heads in the morning on my commute.
1: Mm-hmm.
5: I share the musical tastes of Josh.
1: Oh,
5: there. I started my car this morning. My radio was tuned to a station that plays classic rock. I was greeted by how, how, how, how. And I thought of Pat Godwin.
4: Oh,
5: and then he missed Tom's at the end because he said it went like this.
1: How, how, how, how. That's when we announced the sad death of Frank Beard from ZZ Top.
5: That is from Mark.
1: And cause of death.
5: How, how.
1: Pat was curious.
8: I was.
1: I was disappointed. Thank you. Pat, get your guitar out.
8: Alrighty.
1: We were talking about...
5: Not yet. He's not getting it yet. Nope.
1: We were talking about squid yesterday.
4: Squid on the highway.
1: I was not aware of the number of food items that are made out of squid. Mm-hmm. I had no idea.
5: And I think they make shoe polish out of them, too.
4: Oh. Shoe polish.
1: Mm-hmm. But our letter said, I heard you guys talking about squid ink and eating it.
4: Yep.
1: And this is a thing, Christy. You knew about this.
4: Yeah, squid ink pasta. That one of my favorite restaurants has it. Yeah.
1: So is it black?
4: Mm-hmm.
5: Squid and pasta?
4: It's part of the pasta.
9: Yeah, that's how I had it, too. Yeah. I hated it.
5: Yeah, right.
4: Not my favorite. I don't, you know, I tried it once.
1: And Josh had mentioned this a long time ago. This mentions in this article about eating squid. Squid-flavored potato chips are available in many Asian markets. And the obvious, I guess the most commonly eaten part of the squid is calamari, which are those, you know, little fried rings.
5: Uh-huh.
1: But they've got, you name it, they've got it. But
5: however, I've had a pen in my mouth and I got an ink in my mouth. Is it similar to that taste?
9: Kinda.
5: Yeah. I would think so.
1: I mean, you name it, squid sausage, squid noodles, it's all on here. Squid ink pasta, Christy. Pasta mm-hmm. colored and flavored with squid or cuttlefish ink.
4: Yep.
5: Hmm.
1: Casey writes, I heard you talking about squid ink. It's common, but the downside after you go to the bathroom, your toilet paper looks like a Rorschach test.
4: Oh, God.
1: Thanks well, I mean, doesn't it anyway? Well, never
4: mind. We are talking about it because an overturned trailer spilled thousands of pounds of squid onto a road in Rhode Island recently. And they had to obviously clean that up. Took about 8 hours for the crews to clean all the squid up off the
5: way. Boy, I bet they have fresh squid in Rhode Island. Oh, man.
1: Pat, you have a tribute to spilling the squid?
8: I do indeed. Carrying a load of squid on a hot August night. The road was slick,

0: Thank you very much, Pat Godwin. So you object that there were octopi in the song? And by the way, didn't we find out it is in fact octopuses?
1: I thought some of them were right.
2: I thought it was pussies.
0: I think octopi is commonly used, but I believe octopuses is the preferred one by science.
2: I know indices is plural for index, says.
0: Well,
1: octopuses.
3: Really?
1: Yep, the most recommended by Merriam-Webster.
0: Well, coming up, speaking of indices, we have a rescue that took place indices.
2: Is that right? I see we're indices. Dean Martin.
0: Did you wait till you see this one? Every once in a while, you get the story about someone who was lost at sea. In this case, two fishermen lost at sea, and they were fortunately found, and they're okay. They were missing for 5 days, but there's something rather unusual about the vessel that they were
1: clinging to.
0: Clinging to.
2: Now, I know you can't drink salt water, but why can't you drink it?
1: Why?
2: It seems to be incredibly refreshing.
1: Salt, honey.
4: You'd think it would give you all the electrolytes you need.
2: Yes.
4: And you would be able to.
2: What's the first thing they do when you get to the hospital? Saline.
4: Yes.
2: Right?
0: Yeah. I'm sure there's a scientific answer to that, and you're asking the wrong forum.
2: Makes my brain.
4: And there are fish all in there. You know, it's protein juice.
2: Damn right.
3: A plankton in there?
4: Makes no sense not to drink. In fact, I think you're supposed to drink it.
2: That's right.
4: When you go overboard.
2: Yeah, damn right.
0: The fish all poop in there.
2: Well, that's okay.
0: No, it's not. Would you? If I went and got a glass of water out of my goldfish bowl, would you drink that?
2: Absolutely. Down the hatch.
0: I can make that happen.
3: You had to.
0: The Sprinkles is my little goldfish. I've had. By the way,
2: Sprinkles is its name.
0: Yeah.
2: I don't think we knew that.
0: Was it? No. Wait a minute. Is it Sprinkles or Sparkle?
3: I think it's
1: you
3: Sprinkles.
1: You said Sprinkles before.
0: Yeah. Yeah. I've had it for more than two years now.
1: What about this year? Did you get new ones?
0: No.
2: That's so. It's so easily.
0: I convinced her not to win more goldfish, so we could keep the one. 2 years for this goldfish is huge for me.
2: I don't know how we can verify that the goldfish has been there 2 years. It's so easily replaceable.
0: No,
2: it looks like the same goldfish.
0: No, this has been there for 2 years.
2: Well, you keep telling me that.
0: And I'm on my second water recirculator.
4: Wow, the fish has outlasted that.
2: How much does that cost? Like $9.50.
0: They're not very
2: thousand bucks.
0: Oh no, they're like $30. You know the thing that has the post that goes in the water and
1: it makes it move around,
2: blows air in there.
0: Yeah, they stopped making the filters for that model. So,
1: of course they did because the one
2: you have some sort of streak going on buying soon to be out of date products.
0: Oh yeah,
1: yep.
0: It starts and ends with the Betamax.
2: The Betamax is your famous story. Yeah, you bought all kinds of coupons at the Betamax store.
0: Oh yeah.
2: You were thinking, boy, this is going to be great. I'll just give them my coupon.
0: And a month later, they closed.
2: Yeah. More beta.
0: Let's see now.
4: My roommate doubled down on the, for a while there, it was Blu-ray and HD.
2: Yes. Yeah.
4: He got the HD player and all the discs.
2: Oh.
4: And that didn't only lasted about a year.
0: I think the shortest lifespan may have been the digital cassette.
2: I have a couple of those still.
1: Digital cassette? Wow.
2: I want to say I have the early Elton John stuff on digital cassette.
4: Wow. Yeah,
0: not the
1: Did you ever have a special player for that?
0: Yeah.
2: Uh-huh.
1: Okay.
0: It came and went in the course of a few months in the early 90s.
2: Did you ever have a ca-single?
4: Yes.
0: Oh, yeah, sure.
4: Many.
0: But the cassette was a brilliant format. And the cassette was very successful because the company that made it allowed anybody else to use it. Mm-hmm. They licensed it out there. So that was a huge success, whereas Beta did not work. Now, do you have another letter over there?
2: Dear Bob and Tom Show, this is a pretty good one. This is from Arthur. I'm driving down a Class 4 road in Vermont. That means it's not used in the wintertime. I have a passenger in my car. His name's Ralph.
1: Hi, Ralph.
2: He noticed a lady's purse on the side of the road. He said, back up. Let me check this out. So I backed up. Ralph got out of the car, bent over to pick it up. As he reached down, the purse jerked away from him. He was startled. Yes, two young children had a fishing line around it and were playing a prank on poor Ralph.
0: The classics.
4: I bet they howled.
2: Just, it made their year.
4: Yes.
2: And Ralph got in back in the car and muttered, damn kids.
0: Now, we have been exploring The classic prank with the peanut butter brittle canister.
2: Yes.
0: When you open it up, the snakes are in there. And mm-hmm. I believe, was it Josh that pointed out that peanut brittle dated? We need to upgrade that.
4: Yeah, there's some pretty good ones out there.
0: So we have sent out the proposal that perhaps an engineer could come up with one that looks like a Pringles can, but when you open it, there's like a 1 second delay.
2: Well, what we need
0: before
2: is
0: before it fires
2: the collapsible snake to be to accommodate the Pringles can would accommodate
4: right.
2: that.
4: I'm and sure that can, I mean that's essentially out there, and that
2: absolutely.
4: I'll order those and see how the.
1: So you can make your own. Is that what you're saying? Okay.
2: Yeah, you just open your Pringles can and put the snake in there. But I think
0: it'd be funnier if there were a slight delay. You get the can, you open it.
2: That's because you want it to hit him in the face.
0: Of course. And you look at it.
4: Yeah, the idea isn't to hit them in the face. It's to startle them.
1: That metal coil that's in there could really do some damage.
2: You could put an eye out.
1: Yeah.
0: Well.
2: Would that be hilarious? Would you be laughing in the corner? Oh, my eye.
1: I don't think you'd laugh.
0: Okay, well.
2: You'd be one of the kids with the fishing line around a purse, wouldn't you? Or a wallet. I could see you doing that.
0: Now, didn't you say you did that, Josh?

0: $100. $100 bill, yeah, and you pick it up, and it's some religious thing.
1: Yes.
2: You've never thought before or since that you're the king of comedy when you did that.
0: I think the delay would make it funnier. Do you think people are going to look in it?
2: Just like you to take this. And
3: no, I mean, you want to shock them immediately.
2: Right.
3: So as soon as you even get that thing off, it's got to fly up in the air. I don't know about the delay. Now, I like the idea of the delay if it's weighted, so... It's not so much a delay as it is three or four chips weight it down, and then as soon as you
2: take,
3: so you are just kind of mindlessly eating them, and,
2: right.
3: and
1: that would be funny.
0: But this would be a good engineering challenge. We had the story last week about the engineers at an engineering school in Canada that every year they take a Volkswagen Beetle and hang it from something.
1: Yep,
0: like it was hanging off a huge cliff. Mm-hmm. A few years ago, a bunch of them got arrested hanging it off a large bridge. I mean, this is teaching them a lot of fundamental engineering things.
1: And how to break the law.
0: Hey, oh, come on. They're having fun. Who cares? It's not like they're selling cocaine at Penn State.
2: You know,
0: they're just having some fun.
1: Good point.
2: That's what Jed York said. He's just having fun with his prostitute.
0: Well, I don't really object to that. I don't even see the crime there, but that's... I can't imagine police resources are really worth wasting on a trailer park hooker, but... that's not my problem. Again, if you're an engineer and you come up with a great way to make a spring-loaded prank, a Pringle scam, by all means, send it to us. We may be able to patent this thing. Now, we often talk about what we sometimes call Tom speak. You can't think of the right word, which happens all the time.
3: Oh, sure.
0: Start describing something.
2: We celebrate you being addled. Yes.
0: Long-time listener, I'm contacting with my Tomism. My 8-year-old, we're at Panda Express, couldn't think of the name Fortune Cookies. Mm-hmm. So he said, do you have any question crackers?
3: Oh, man, question crackers are good.
4: I love it.
2: That's better than Fortune Cookies.
0: That's sweet. Yeah. Thank you, Edward. I appreciate your letter.
2: Do you always add in bed to your fortune cookie?
0: Oh, yeah, that's never not funny. What's the there's another alternate to that. You read the fortune and you add...
2: I don't know. I thought it was in bed.
3: Well, me you guys too. Are mucking with powers you don't understand.
1: No.
2: Yeah, we're going to be up to
3: don't make light of those fortune cookies.
2: We're going to be up to our armpits and rats before you know it.
0: Now, do you have, with me, with fortune cookies, before you read the fortune, you have to take a bite?
2: No.
3: Yeah, I think you have to eat at least
4: you have to eat the whole thing and where I come from.
0: I love the taste of fortune
1: cookies. I love fortune cookies as well.
0: I don't know what they're made of, but they're delicious.
2: Something called, how there's allspice?
1: Sure.
2: There's also none spice. that's in the fortune cookie. They're paper,
3: I think. There's got to be a little vanilla in there somewhere.
4: Yeah.
3: They're very tasty.
1: Almondy or something.
4: Great texture.
2: I break it open, get the fortune, and move on. Throw the cookie
0: fortune
2: away.
0: No, then you're not going to get then your lottery numbers aren't going to come through.
3: My gosh.
0: Have you won the lottery, yes or no?
2: No, you're right.
0: There we go. That $1 billion last week.
2: Man, oh man, oh man.
0: Could have been yours.
2: I got no shot.
0: Okay, we have time for one more letter. Who's got it? Christy?
5: I have a letter.
2: Oh, you have a letter?
5: I do have a letter.
2: Go, baby, go. Here?
1: this is from Arthur. I do my best to hide the show from my 6 and 8-year-old grandchildren.
3: Arthur, he got in two this morning. Well done.
2: Yeah.
1: But their antenna are always up on today's show. Christy mentioned silent farts. Wes looked at me and said quizzically, silent farts? I have them all the time. Well, so much for shielding my grandkids.
2: Silent farts.
0: We had the story about, was it yesterday, about so-called bikini farts?
1: Yeah, but Brazilian wax bikini farts.
0: And someone was claiming that if you've had a thorough waxing in the back.
1: That you don't have hair to.
0: The sound is louder. We need
2: Yeah, their contention is.
0: Now we need an audio engineer. There is no way.
1: There's no way.
2: Hair mutes it somehow.
1: Right.
0: That hair mutes.
3: No.
1: No.
4: Yeah, there's a windscreen and a mic. That doesn't mute anything.
0: Thank you, Pat.
3: Yes.
0: Now I'm going to be thinking that my windscreen is made of ass hair.
4: Well, you didn't know that. That's how it gets that sound.
0: I want a new windscreen. This one's made of Pat Godwin's ass hair.
3: He can pluck you a new one in an hour.
0: He is a hairy, hairy fellow, isn't he?
1: Eddie's hairy?
4: Oh, yeah.
3: I think culturally he's not.
1: Yeah, I was going to say, no.
0: Well, Jake, you're the only one who's seen him naked. What do you think?
2: He's got a nice, supple body.
0: Okay, good. That's good to know. Poor Eddie comes in here, works hard, gets thrown under the bus.
2: It's time to celebrate Simply Safe, their 20th anniversary. 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

0: 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We'd appreciate it. Don't forget, there's no safe like Simply Safe.
1: Thank you very much, Simply Safe. Now, coming up, a special edition of Sexy Time with Ali Breen. Also, the NFL season about to begin. We have some interesting NFL news. Also, Kostaki Economopoulos, our all-pro lines correspondent, will be calling us today. Look forward to talking to Kostaki. I think he's been to Greece since we last spoke to him.
2: Oh, really?
1: On vacay. Speaking of Greece, thanks to Alex, my dentist. Look.
2: Yeah, did you get your teeth fixed?
1: Got my chipped teeth fixed yesterday.
2: What did he do? Did he file
3: bond
2: them down?
3: You? They bond you?
1: He put a bunch of goop on him. He said, let's see if it holds.
2: Oh, okay.
1: It was a little more complicated than that.
0: I don't think I want a dentist to just, let's see.
1: Yeah,
0: why can't he just say, yeah,
1: well,
0: it's fixed?
1: They may have to cap him.
2: Oh.
1: But so far, so good. Again, I mysteriously chipped my teeth over the weekend. No idea what I did.
2: Top or bottom?
1: Top. The front two top.
2: Oh, interesting.
1: Very nice. Yeah.
0: The old Buckers, huh?
1: Yeah, the old Buckers. These Buckers are coming right back to the O'Reilly Auto Parts Studios. This is the Bob and Tom Show.
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0: Hey, welcome back to the Bob and Tom Show in the O'Reilly Auto Parts Studios. Christy Lee at the news desk.
2: Hello.
0: There's Pat Godwin.
3: Hey, chick.
0: Hey, there's Josh Arnold.
3: Yes.
0: Yes, indeed. There's Ace Cosby.
10: Hello.
0: Hello, indeed. Hello, Tom. I've got a letter.
1: Let's hear it. What do you got?
0: Dear Bob and Tom Show, good morning, radio royalty. My son looked at me the other day as we were listening to you boobs on the radio.
3: Yes.
0: And he said, Dad, what is the point of radio if we're not listening to the Bob and Tom Show?
2: Yeah.
0: How about that? The radio is absolutely pointless unless you're listening to the Bob and Tom Show. Thanks for all the great laughs.
2: Bless his heart.
0: Delphus, Ohio. There you go.
1: Well, Pat, didn't you used to live there?
3: Absolutely, yeah.
0: Delphus, yeah.
3: That's where my ex-wife is from.
2: I knew I heard that name
3: before. We'll call
2: her
3: Kimberly, because that's her name.
2: Like every one of your exes. Kimberly.
3: Keep it simple.
2: Yep.
1: Got a nice letter here. Someone sent us an old comic book. It is a fake ad for the Whiz Bang Monkey Launcher.
2: Jeez.
0: I love it. I love the name of it.
1: It looks like a Norman Rockwell painting with this kid with this giant cannon shooting a monkey out, and the monkey has one of those leather pilot helmets on.
10: Who didn't want to be the first kid on their block?
0: Yes.
10: With the Whiz Bang Monkey Launcher.
1: It says for when the neighbors are too quiet, fun for the whole family. Then in parentheses, monkeys not included. $2.99, established 1941, the Acme Novelty Company. That's great. By the way, coming up, we're reopening up the pop-up store next week. with a couple of really cool big surprises on the way.
0: All right.
1: So we'll certainly look forward to
0: a long-awaited surprise.
1: Yeah, you'll be. It's great. You'll look forward to that. I hope. We'll let you know all the details when they arrive. Now, coming up today, a special edition of Allie Breen's Sexy Time. Allie Breen, I think, is in Switzerland.
2: Mm-hmm.
1: That's the latest rumor.
0: Picking up some chocolate.
1: A nice watch. Also coming up this morning, in a little more than an hour, it'll be Kostaki Economopoulos with our NFL update as the season gets ready to rock. And I believe we're going to be, once again, doing our Pigskin Pick'em competition.
2: Nice.
1: We always look forward to that. And you may get an opportunity to pick against Chick McGee.
0: That's right. Step into the octagon. You got the balls.
1: And,
3: yes.
1: And we do have quite a bit of...
0: I'm alarmed by the pigskin pick'em. And they're slowly turning into big-time wrestling, actually. insulting, yelling, name-calling.
3: Right, right.
0: Just for a thing. I think, Washington's going to win. You're stupid, you idiot. You know, stuff like that.
3: I think we'll keep it from letting that.
0: Yeah, we'll go above.
2: We're classy.
1: Oh, yeah. Here?
0: Yeah.
2: Yeah. We're classy.
1: Okay.
0: Unless the caller's really stupid, then we have
2: we'll
0: to
2: let him have it.
0: We have to stop. I will or let her. Him have it.
1: Or her.
2: Yeah.
0: Well,
1: we had a lot of lady winners.
3: The ladies last year, didn't they kick butt?
2: Yeah.
0: Yeah, they sure did.
3: Yeah. Yeah, oh man.
0: Remember your question for all the ladies last year?
3: Well, I'd like to know what guys picked. Told them what teams to pick.
0: But common sense.
3: Anybody who really listens to the show knows women know way more about football than I ever will.
0: Yeah.
1: Yesterday we had a story. This doesn't surprise me about the controversy of a lot of cannabis showing up at the old folks' home.
2: Mm-hmm.
1: And in one case, I want to say it was in Arizona. They were installing a very sophisticated
2: vending machine
1: for cannabis.
3: You know, it never even occurred to me that people could drink in those.
0: Hmm.
2: Drink at the senior home?
3: Yeah.
2: Oh yeah, they have happy hour.
3: That's common, yeah.
2: 5 to 6?
3: Right. I just five never to even...
2: Oh, yeah.
1: 3 to 4.
3: I mean, I know they have their own...
1: Yeah. You got a dinner at 5.
2: Yeah, they have a nice bar. Mom's had a nice bar. They had live entertainment that would come in.
3: Oh, no kidding.
2: Yeah.
3: That's great.
2: It was nice.
1: Yeah, when my mom was in... My mother loved... The place where she lived.
2: So did my mom.
3: Yeah,
1: she had her own apartment.
2: Yeah.
3: But, yeah, pretty
0: you
3: awesome.
0: Think there are...
3: But they had, like, magicians and stuff.
0: Well, I'm answering my own question in my brain. I'm sure there are weddings that occur.
2: Oh, sure.
0: Two people meet each other at the old folks' home, and they go ahead and get hitched. Don't you think?
3: I hope so.
0: Yeah.
1: Well, they have the common room, of course. But comedians come in now, and some of our friends.
0: Is that right?
1: A couple of our friends are specializing in that.
3: I've done a lot of that.
2: Really?
3: Yeah, in Florida.
0: Huh. Yeah, fun. Why
3: not? With the Dorfmans, who run Zanies now in Nashville. One of the older brother and I did it a lot.
2: Cool.
3: It was a blast.
0: Huh.
1: But the news story was senior citizens, it says, and I don't particularly like that phrase.
0: Senior citizen?
1: It sounds like they're senior citizen sounds like you're in some kind of militia.
3: Yeah. I prefer the infirm.
1: Yeah. How about old folks?
0: Now, how do you feel about crotchety?
3: There are some who are crotchety.
0: Crotchety.
1: That applies that there are crotches involved.
0: What about the old man who's always in a pissy mood? I
3: kind of like that guy.
0: Yeah?
3: I can sort of warm them up a little bit.
0: You take it as a challenge.
3: Yeah.
0: Huh.
2: Okay. How does that work? Do you tell them jokes?
3: I usually I usually say something kind of negative about somebody nearby.
2: Oh.
3: And get them to sort of, this guy knows that people are.
0: This guy knows what's what.
3: But then I start asking him questions.
2: Oh, okay.
3: Yeah.
1: Now, the news story today was from the Wall Street Journal, and it said tensions are rising at senior centers and retirement communities because... of all the pot smoking. And we got this letter from Johnny in Jacksonville. Why is it so controversial about senior smoking pot? We were young people, filthy hippies in the 60s and 70s. We invented smoking reefer.
3: Yeah, they should say exactly.
1: Thank you, Johnny. Well, speaking of the old folks home, this is always one of my favorites from Josh. Was it your grandmother who was being buried at the...
2: Oh, boy.
3: I had forgotten about
0: it. Back to this back to this gym.
3: My grandparents, like your mom, loved their living facility. Loved it.
1: And my mom's funeral was at her retirement community.
3: Yeah, facility. Same here. For both my grandparents. Yeah, my grandma was the funeral was right there on the property, and it was right next to the rec room. And when you walked up the stairs, you could make a left and go to the rec room where there was indeed a ping pong table. Or you could go to the right into the visitation area, into the chapel, really. Yeah. So.
0: Okay, you ready?
3: I mean, that's so close to what happened. It's insane.
0: The United States senior living and care industry. Valued at approximately $76.39 billion.
2: It's a big deal.
0: And is projected to expand to $101.86 billion by 2031. It's the largest growing segment of our population.
3: For senior living,
0: Senior living.
3: Yeah.
1: So
0: if you call that living.
1: Pat, maybe in 10, 15 years. You'll be going from senior living places, not as a patient, mind you, or a resident, but as a entertainer.
0: Yeah. Catheter Highway.
11: Bring out my guitar.
0: How about Catheter Highway? Catheter Highway. Urine spilled on the
11: it's
0: road.
11: It's Margarita IV night.
1: Oh, what song would be good to for the word enema?
11: Well, they have those Margaritaville down in Florida where they have a good time. That they're all. Is this your sister?
2: My sister lives in one. Oh, yes.
1: What?
2: My sister lives in Margaritaville, the one in Hilton Head, Margaritaville, South Carolina. It's a 55 and older community. It's not a. Oh,
0: that's okay. What I need right. to get a hold yeah. of. I need to go down there.
2: You okay. would be
11: oh
2: king
11: my gosh.
2: Of the hill there.
0: I'm gonna dump.
11: You'd be it's, Clooney down there.
2: Yeah,
0: one of those
2: you would.
0: One Pickard, of these times, by God.
1: Pickard and Bowden used to have a tribute, now that I think about it, using the Neil Young song Cinnamon Girl.
2: Mm-hmm.
0: I want to live with an enema girl.
3: Oh, an God. Enema girl?
11: Enema girl.
3: What does that even mean?
1: who knows? Maybe that guy from the 49ers just wanted to get a quality enema from a prostitute.
0: You don't know.
1: And there, that has to be some prostitute specialty.
0: What's the old
1: I
0: saying?
1: I guarantee it. I don't know much about this sort of thing, but I guarantee that that's out there.
0: What's the old saying, Josh? Keep your friends closer, but your enemas closer.
3: Oh, yeah. I love that.
0: Closer. Of course,
1: coming up, we have... We have NFL prostitution part two.
0: Leave this poor guy alone. What? Okay, maybe not.
1: I don't care. He's a billionaire.
0: I wonder how much he's worth.
1: You'd think he'd be able to get a high class hooker.
3: I have a theory as to why. A mild theory as to why he may have gone literally to a trailer park as opposed to a high class.
1: Oh, hooker. I know exactly.
3: Oh, you do?
2: Why?
3: Oh, okay,
1: dirty leg.
3: Oh, yes. Well, that could have
1: you want the dirty.
3: That could have something to do with it too.
0: That's so general. You can't get away with that.
1: What?
0: No,
1: I think that we'll see.
0: Oh well, he's just a baby millionaire. He's valued at $500 million.
3: Yeah, I mean, all his money's tied up in the team.
0: Right, it's mm-hmm. tied up in wealth. I can't get to it.
2: And he's going through a divorce, so you know his money's. Tied
1: oh, so
2: up.
1: Is so? You mean he's worth $250 million?
2: Yeah, what? Exactly.
1: This chick and I are both laughing.
2: What
0: I'm
2: do you
0: not
2: mean?
0: Laughing.
1: I'm not laughing.
2: I'm not laughing.
1: Wait a minute.
2: I'm the only woman in the world that didn't get a check.
3: Whenever I hear that, yeah. What?
1: Yeah, who's
0: that's
1: your lawyer?
0: Good lawyer, right?
1: Yeah. Yeah. We're going to change the subject. We're going to do. What an ass I am. These are the O'Reilly Auto Parts Studios. 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
16: 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Right now, why don't we get to a little more music with Haywood Banks, who was our guest in the studio. Haywood has his guitar. And Haywood, do you have something new?
17: Well, we'll see. It could be a work in progress.
16: Oh, okay.
17: Like I've never played this front part before. So
18: really? Oh, okay.
17: So it's something totally different.
18: I can't wait.
16: Oh, good. Okay.
17: Well, one day the cartoon animals reverted to their natural state, and all the kids agree it was a sight to see when they peeled off the paper and they all ran free. On the day the cartoon animals reverted to their natural work, they threw off their anthropomorphic ways and totally went berserk. And it was Smokey the Bear choking on a camper. Smokey the Bear choking on a camper. Smokey the Bear choking on a camper. Bambi's on the turnpike riding on a fender. oh, Mickey, that dirty little rat got a mouthful of cheese and his head in a trap. Donald's in a Chinese restaurant booth with a ginger glaze and no sailor suit. And it was Smokey the Bear choking on a camper. Smokey the Bear choking on a camper. Smokey the

0: Bullwinkle's. That's why I ran out.
1: Oh,
0: Bullwinkle's in the woods, far away from here, with a radio collar and a tag on his ear. Smokey the Bear choking on a camper. Smokey the Bear choking on a camper. Smokey the Bear choking on a camper. Bambi's on the turnpike riding on a fender.
2: You better write that Bullwinkle part down before you forget it.
1: Before you forget it, yeah.
3: Just made that part up, huh?
2: Oh, yeah.
0: My.
3: Well, play the part you screwed up again. I missed that.
0: Oh, good. We're doing it's splicing time again. You're going to weave me.
3: And where's the part you got lost? Do that again, seriously.
0: What part did I get lost?
3: Well, you got lost everywhere. But
1: there was a chain.
3: You started singing in a different key.
0: Right. Oh, Mickey, that dirty little rat got a mouth full of cheese and his head in a trap. Donald's in the Chinese restaurant booth.
3: Yeah, start there. Do that again.
0: Okay. Donald's in a Chinese restaurant booth with a ginger glaze and no sailor suit. Oh, Smokey the Bear choking on a camper. Smokey the Bear choking on a camper. Smokey the Bear choking on a camper. Bambi's on the turnpike riding on the fender. Oh, Rocky's Rocky's just a roadkill. Squirrel surprise, only flying being done by Dean Bean. Rocky's just a roadkill. Squirrel surprise, only flying being done by flies. Bullwinkle's in the woods, far away.
3: You're doing the wrong chord now there. Start with the Rocky thing and get the right chord at the end.
0: Rocky's just a roadkill. Squirrel surprise, only flying being done by flies. Rocky's in the woods, far away from here. Bullwinkle's in the woods, far away from here, with a radio collar and a tag in his ear. Oh, there we go. Smokey the Bear choking on a camper. Smokey the Bear choking on a camper. Smokey the Bear choking on a camper. Bambi's on the turnpike riding on a fender.
4: And now, amazing. From the Bob and Tom
3: the genius
4: archives,
3: of Haywood Banks,
4: we dust off another classic. classic. A moment of frivolity.
3: Comedian Dan Cummins is here with us. Dan from the Great Northwest.
5: Yeah.
3: Getting a divorce. I'm sorry to hear that. But yeah. You do have kids.
5: I do. So yeah, I do have kids.
3: A little more difficult.
5: Yeah, I got a little 3-year-old son, Kyler, and daughter, mm-hmm. Monroe. And you know, and for anyone listening, you know, like if you don't have kids yourself, you really should start. It's really easy. Mm-hmm. You know, I hope some high schoolers are listening. Just start cranking them out.
6: Dan,
5: just
6: wait a minute.
5: Relationships. It's so easy. Just get them started because people lie to you and like, oh, it's so hard to have kids. No, I have two. I don't even know where they are right now. Kids are adorable. Somebody will watch them.
1: Yeah, somebody will.
5: Somebody will always watch them.
1: Oh, yeah.
5: But I do have kids, and I, like every parent, you know, now with the cell phones, I got a picture of them.
1: Uh-huh. Sure, sure.
3: Oh, yeah.
5: Yeah, and I actually found an added benefit to this, because I'm always stuck on a plane next to some chatty Cathy.
3: Mm-hmm.
5: And if I like talking to them, I can show them this picture, and we have something new to talk about.
3: Yeah.
5: Even better if I don't like talking to them, because then I just show them that picture, and they're like, oh, I didn't know you have kids. Oh, I don't. I just saw these hotties at a mall and had to get a pic.
1: Oh, my.
5: Yeah. I get to go back to sleep.
1: Uh-huh, yeah. Or took the front of the plane in cuffs.
5: Yeah, yeah, yeah. Yeah.
2: We're going to be landing in Albuquerque. Just briefly. Well, they're not cuffs, they're
1: really
2: zip cuffs. Ties.
1: It's more like a zip line.
3: We'll be meeting a couple of federal marshals.
1: Uh-huh.
5: You know, it is amazing, like especially with my son, like my first, it is amazing like how much you can love another person.
1: Mm-hmm.
5: And how much you can be annoyed by the same person. I've never loved somebody more than myself or been annoyed by somebody more than myself. Like in the course of any given day, I have a moment where I'm like, I couldn't love you anymore. And then I also have a moment where I'm like, I'm going to leave you at the next gas station.
3: Hey, Dan.
5: Stop talking. Now, did your kids all go through the question, the why? Why?
1: Oh,
5: why?
1: Yeah. Absolutely.
5: Oh, he never, for a year. It's been a nonstop barrage of questions, and it's a question, and it's the opposite. Why are we going to the park? Well, because it'd be fun to go to the park.
1: No. You know why? You know your answer. What? Because
6: I said so.
5: You know,
6: because
5: I found myself saying that. I'm not going to say that, and now I'm like, because Daddy said so. That's why we're going there. Oh, and I find myself, but it's just, oh, so not just, why are we going to the park? Why are we not going to the park? Why are we, where are we going then? Why are we not going then? Why are you on a chair? Why is the rope from the fan? Why are you quiet? Why are you swinging? Why is there a note on the table?
1: Why aren't you saying anything?
5: Yeah, why are you saying anything? Hi. And he's,
1: yikes.
5: And he's such, and he's a know-it-all now, like a three-year-old. And they're the worst know-it-alls because their knowledge base is almost zero.
1: Mm-hmm.
5: Like he doesn't know anything. And he questions everything. Like, I'll be reading him a story. Everything's a challenge. Just like, and then the jaguar walked through the forest. That's a tiger. No, says jaguar.
2: Uh-huh. Nope, it's a tiger.
5: Yeah, he's like, you're wrong. And I'm like, okay, let's play a little game. Raise your hand if you have a degree. Oh, this is embarrassing. I graduated on the dean's list. You can't wipe your own butt. That's a jaguar. This is a winner. Next story.
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8: They bribed us to say that.
3: With us in the studio, we have the young Shane Moss, a comedian from Wisconsin, now living in Boston. Every once in a while, you get what's termed a hell gig.
1: Yeah.
3: Maybe
1: yeah.
3: you're on stage and you're in a small club or a bar and they've got a TV on over here. There's a pool game going on. People aren't paying attention. Do you have any great hell gig stories?
9: I was in Detroit recently. Made a little mistake. Detroit's kind of a little bit dangerous. It's actually ranked the most dangerous big city mm-hmm. in the country. And if you remind them of that, they will kill you.
1: or try, yeah.
9: Yeah. And I let it slip on stage that I drive a Hyundai, which is a sin there. Uh-huh. And I had to explain to him. I was like, listen, you know, I'm all for supporting American-made products. I don't want anyone in Detroit to lose their job or anything. It's just that if I'm driving through Detroit, I want the most reliable vehicle possible.
1: And,
9: wow. That didn't go over very well.
1: I guess you should check your
9: I think it's kind of funny
1: itinerary,
9: that
1: find out where you really are.
9: Yeah.
3: Shane Moss is our guest. You are driving your Hyundai all across the world now.
9: Yeah, I am. It's nice. It's you know, it's nothing too fancy, but I have like the automatic windows. And,
3: there you go.
9: Oh, fancy. And some other nice little things. My favorite function is there is a button in my car that allows me to turn off the passenger side airbag.
1: Mm-hmm. How nice.
9: Yeah, use it all the time. Yeah. Someone starts complaining about my driving, right? Like, slow down, what are you trying to kill us? Not us, click. I did find this out. You guys know if you wear the right pair of sunglasses, you can take a dog anywhere. That's true.
1: That is handy.
9: Uh-huh. Yeah, I was inspired to do that little trick, but I actually have a friend, unfortunately, who has glaucoma, and, uh-huh. and he's going to be completely blind in a couple of years mm-hmm. if I keep stealing his weed.
1: But
9: he was
2: poor bastard.
9: Yeah,
2: and shame.
1: It is a shame.
9: And this is true. He's taking blind classes to prepare mm-hmm. himself for being blind, and that's not like step one, stab yourself in the eye.
1: Right.
9: And,
1: yeah. Like
9: you get it. It's not how to prepare yourself.
1: Sure, sure. Uh-huh.
9: And so anyway, there's a whole separate blind etiquette that I was completely unaware of. Like, for example, in a blind person, when they're using their cane, they're just supposed to use like a little narrow sweep mm-hmm. right in front of them for their path.
1: Sure.
9: It doesn't get too many people's way. It's actually considered rude in the blind community to use a wide sweep.
1: No kidding.
9: With the cane. Yeah. So since I found that out, now, anytime I see some blind guy out waving his cane around all like willy-nilly.
2: Like he owns the road.
9: Yeah. Like, hey, jackass. What do you think you own
1: Can
9: this
1: you
9: road?
1: Narrow it up?
9: I wish you could see what a prick you are.
7: 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This is Bob and Tom 24/7.
10: No, this is not alien technology.
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2: 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Christy Lee.
11: Ready to go.
2: Hello, Pat Godwin.
12: Hello, Chick McGee.
2: Hello, Jeff Oskey.
13: Hello.
2: Did you get Wordle today?
12: I did. Six.
2: Six. Man, I don't know. Same. Six. Yeah. There's Josh Arnold.
13: Hi there.
2: There's Ace Cosby.
13: Hello.
2: Hello. And hello, Tom.
3: For those of you that are playing those games, I'd like to protest yesterday's connections.
6: Jesus.
2: I've got an 11-day streak going, knock wood, on connections.
6: What's your bitch about connections?
3: It's a BS.
6: They didn't connect?
3: I can't.
6: Oh, I see. Okay.
13: Chick, I don't play connections. 11-day streak, pretty good.
2: Yeah. Well, no, for me, my record's 12.
3: I had a 250-day streak.
13: On connections?
3: Yeah.
2: Come on.
3: I'm furious. Oh, yeah. I take it very seriously. Oh, yeah.
13: But it's hard for me to believe that you had a 250-day streak on connections and Chick only had a 12.
2: Yeah.
13: And he's proud of the 12.
2: I'm very proud of the 12. Connections.
13: Are you sure you didn't have a 250-day streak on Wordle?
3: Oh, no. My Wordle is I'm over a year now.
13: Oh, okay.
2: How many days is that?
13: It's at least 180.
2: Maybe that explains why I can't get connections.
3: Sorry. This is way too boring and inside.
2: Dear Bob and Tom Show. This is for Josh.
13: Hi.
2: Do you remember when Miss Piggy was catcalled by construction workers in the Muppets Take Manhattan?
13: I sure do. Man.
2: We were talking about construction workers yelling at ladies as they walk by.
13: I can picture the guy, the actor, too. I do not know his name, but he was terrific. He was an 80s movie staple. Mm. And he was like, hey. He was very subtle at first.
2: Yeah.
13: He was very, yes, yeah.
2: Hey, Piggy.
13: And she's doing her best to ignore them.
2: This is from Brian in Ohio. To be honest, when Miss Piggy got catcalled, it disturbed me at the time, and it still disturbs me to this day. Anyway, keep up the good work. I enjoy laughing. Thank you.
3: Well, thank you very much.
2: Thank you, Brian.
3: Now, we're going to move forward here. We're going to visit the sports page. We do have Mr. Oskay joining us. Jeffrey, it's always good to see you. Yesterday, we had an interesting story.
13: We're laughing because Jeff's deadpan. You can't teach that.
2: No. Because he is like, I know, when he said, let's go visit the sports page, and there's Jeff Oskay. And now we're on to something else.
3: See, this is the teaser.
2: Go ahead, Tom.
3: The teasers it's we're going to be visiting the sports page.
2: Go ahead.
6: What do you want to talk about?
3: Marijuana.
6: Okay.
3: Because we had this story from the Wall Street Journal about some of the senior citizen homes. There are complaints because marijuana smoke is wafting through the facility.
6: Mm-hmm.
3: And we got talking about the fact that there are strains of cannabis that are grown and designed. I don't know much about it, but I gather it's a matter of cloning and whatever. So, in other words, if you've got, say, arthritis, there might be a certain kind of weed that one would smoke.
2: Mm-hmm.
3: Right.
13: Glaucoma, that's a big one,
12: yeah,
13: right?
12: Yeah, that's mm-hmm. another made-up thing that they say weed works for.
3: Well, I mean, it may.
13: My aunt had Crohn's, and she would smoke it and said it really helped alleviate some things. Who knows?
2: Yeah. Slang for marijuana, Tom, you ready?
3: A reefer.
2: Zaza.
13: Zaza.
2: Loud.
12: Loud.
13: Yeah. Is that still around?
12: Oh, that's very popular with the young kids.
3: Wait, let's do this in reverse. What are the ones that you use?
12: Well, like the young kids say, it's either Reggie or Loud. Reggie is just like normal weed. Loud is like really, really good.
3: Why
12: weed.
3: Reggie?
12: Regular Reggie.
3: Oh.
2: Greg.
3: I thought it was maybe an Archie's.
12: Yeah, that's what they're doing.
6: Archie's.
12: That's what
6: the young kids are into. Know the Archie's. All about Archie's.
2: You know, it really is a talent that he can take any topic and fit it right into 1965.
3: At first, I was thinking Reggie Miller. Happy birthday, by the way, yesterday, Reggie.
13: I still say pot. Is that considered?
12: No, that works.
13: Okay.
2: Yeah, Zaza, Loud, Chronic, Dank.
3: Are jazz cigarettes, is that still a thing?
12: Yeah, that's very popular.
2: Jazz Cabbage.
3: Are you being sarcastic?
12: Yes, I'm being
2: sarcastic. Jazz Cabbage, Devil's Lettuce, Dope, Reefer, Wacky Tobacky.
13: Oh, I forgot about Wacky Tobacky.
2: Yeah.
13: That's something like the DARE officer would say.
12: Yeah. Dope is more like hard drugs. Like, usually people don't call, like, if somebody's like, you got some dope, they looking for weed.
6: Ah, gotcha.
12: Like, they're looking for...
13: Really?
12: Oh, it's probably like smack.
13: Okay, gotcha, yeah.
2: Oh, geez.
13: Yeah.
6: That's heavy.
13: Yeah.
6: Ooh.
3: Well, I bring it up because, Pat, you have a tribute to the old folks home.
13: Oh, yeah, we were talking about your sister
14: lives in Margaritaville.
6: Yeah, but it, she does.
3: And Margaritaville, Jimmy Buffett developed a bunch of...
6: of these senior living places.
13: No, he saw the writing on the wall.
6: Yeah, he's smart because these places are just... Mm. It's incredible.
13: Well, actually, maybe he just saw the people at his concert. Yeah.
14: Well, that's true. They got to go somewhere.
13: Yeah.
14: Little intro for you. We don't normally do those.
2: No, Tom doesn't like it.
3: He does. Please, I start the jokes anytime. Because I'm enjoying.
14: Second intro, there might be a third. Getting a sponge bath.

0: claims that it's my memory to blame, but I don't know. Jeff, what was I talking about?
1: I don't remember.
0: Fell off my scooter, chasing old cooter.

0: hope that was a fart.
1: Oh.
0: It's not often a third verse. We're going to move forward. Watch this.
2: Whoa.
0: I'm taking meds often to harden and soften. Waiting all day for a big number two.
2: I can't wait.
0: My nurse is a beauty. A Cubano cutie. What's their pronouns? I haven't a clue. No idea.

0: I know it's the same joke, but that puddle here. Well, that could be my fault. Da-da-da-da-da-da. Zibbity-doo-da-da-dun.
1: There you go. Thank you very much, Pat Godwin. Now, what's coming up in the world of sports? I promise we'll get to it.
2: Cleveland Browns name a starting quarterback, and it's not who you think it is. San Francisco 49ers owner Jed York in trouble with the police. We've got an NFL player who did not make a roster who's going back to college and playing for LSU. Evidently, that's a thing now that they can do, and this guy is taking advantage of it, and I knew Christy would be upset.
1: No, wait a second. No, hold on a second. Chick McGee, you never actually matriculated at Ohio State University, is that correct?
3: What he did in the privacy of his own dorm is exactly none of your business.
2: No, and I, yes, I,
1: but you were accepted.
2: I have college eligibility, and I don't know why you try to get me killed every football season. You should go try out for Ohio State.
1: Can you imagine?
2: Can you imagine?
1: By the way, the play-by-play guys, I can't help but notice there's an ambulance parked at the side of the field already. Well,
2: it's like he's Jack LaLanne. He could go out there. Right. He'd go out there and dominate. Yeah. You know, Tom. Yeah.
0: He'd take a snap and grumble.
2: He'd go.
4: Wait, I was
2: Pig heart would carry him.
1: No, I know. I would be flattened before the ball was even the height.
2: We might not need Ohio State. You might be flattened in here today. How about that?
3: Do they have NCAA pickleball? I could go out for that at my college.
1: Oh, yeah. Because you're in college right now.
3: Yeah, I could walk on.
0: I wonder if they do.
4: It might. They have fishing. Popular.
2: Oh, they do.
3: They have college fishing.
2: They have college fishing.
3: Ooh, I wonder if I could walk on or boat on. Do you boat on or walk on? Okay.
1: Greg Warren has a terrific.
3: It's one of my favorites.
1: The comedian Greg Warren has a wonderful thing about college.
2: You
1: fishing.
2: Can let
3: it's
2: her
3: a little hacky, right?
1: You can let her it's as funny. It's as funny as anything good. I've ever
4: pickleball
1: heard.
4: Pickleball is not yet an official NCAA sanctioned sport, but it's growing in popularity on campuses.
3: I don't know if my college is considered NCAA.
5: I don't know if they're accredited. Are they?
3: Based on the classes I took yesterday, they shouldn't be.
1: Well, on that note,
2: spray painting.
1: If you're trying to get in shape, maybe you're trying to get in shape to go back to college and play football.
2: There you go.
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0: a dressy in black, and white. 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
1: Hey, Barry, yo, buddy.
2: The song ended. Graber and I hit that pretty note. We went like this. We went, and the song was over.
1: That was our big finish, dude.
0: Well, I heard that, but this is such a rocking song that I just got so excited. I want to keep playing it.
1: Oh, I can understand that, to press your live radio and all, but
0: well, sure.
1: I don't think we can really continue this song unless our audience here sings along with us.
0: Who's with me? Who's going to sing along with the Barry Meister?
1: I didn't think they'd fall for it. All right, here we go.

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2: Well, hello, Chick McGee.
1: Hello. Hello, Pat Godwin.
3: Hey, Chick.
1: Hello, Jeff Oskey.
4: Yes.
1: There's Josh Arnold.
5: A little comedy, a little comedy this morning.
1: Ho, ho! Ha, ha!
2: If you're in fourth grade.
1: Hee-hee. Well, ho, well, ha, ha. There's Ace Cosby.
4: You forget yourself, madam.
2: Josh. Little Joshy needs to have a timeout.
1: Hello, Tom Griswold.
5: That turned me on.
6: Hello. There we go. We were promising we'd get to the sports page. Coming up, our sports correspondent, Kostaki Economopoulos, as we get our NFL preview.
1: Okay, now it's a goal that you need. See how long
2: you can put it off.
1: You can put off sports and still promo it.
6: No. I'm prepared now to hear something about the world of sports.
1: Oh, now.
6: What have you got?
1: San Francisco 49ers owner Jed York arrested over the weekend in Ohio. The heart of it all, round on the end and high in the middle.
6: Yeah, this is kind of a scam, the way they've got this.
1: What do you mean?
6: Well, he was arrested for a prostitution thing, and they've somehow very quickly reduced it to what?
4: Yes. That's always amazed me when lawyers get together and do that.
6: I'm guessing this guy is from San Francisco, but he grew up in Ohio. I'm assuming that a private jet with a team of lawyers must have arrived immediately.
4: Immediately.
6: To get this charge reduced.
2: What's the story?
4: Or he pulled a tiger and he had the president on the phone.
1: he has means. He has, he knows what he likes. He has attorneys.
6: Okay, well, Christie's right. I'm sorry. What is the story?
1: York was arrested in East Palestine, Ohio, just south of Youngstown.
6: Do they go with Palestine or Palestine?
1: I say East Palestine. I don't know if it's East Palestine or not. I don't much care.
6: Well, I think those that live there do. Are you a Steen or are you a Stein? That's a choice many have to make.
1: He was released after posting a $5,000 bond, sentenced to one day in jail for both offenses to be served concurrently. He was also fined.
6: Not Bruce Springsteen.
1: $1,150.
2: Is it Mike Feinstein or Feinstein?
1: Mike Feinstein, I think.
6: It's a troubled world.
1: Is it Gloria Steinem or Gloria Steinem?
3: Is it Harvey Firestein or Steinem?
2: I don't know.
7: It's Harvey Firestein.
6: So, this guy owns the 49ers.
1: Good, yeah.
6: He owns the 49ers.
7: I'm a 49ers fan.
4: I bet you are. Yeah.
7: Just call me Harvey.
6: All right, Harvey. So he was paying $147 for a hooker or something?
1: That's what the story
4: 147?
2: Oh, that was 140.
3: That's 140.
2: Yeah. I don't know, 140, but I don't know if you...
3: 47 is too high.
6: There's a tax.
1: Why wouldn't you just go to 150?
6: Isn't there a poontang tax?
4: In that state, I'm not sure.
6: Oh, wait a minute. I think they made that tax-free. That and tips. Prostitute.
1: Court records show that York was initially charged with engaging in prostitution, but prosecutors amended that to disorderly conduct.
6: Does the prosecutor have a new pool by chance? Or a new boat?
1: And he was also charged.
6: Season tickets to the 49ers with private jet service to the games.
1: And a George Kittle jersey.
4: Oh, how nice.
1: He was charged with possessing criminal tools for using his phone to respond to an undercover online prostitution advertisement.
4: And that is unfair. How else are you supposed to contact?
1: Talk about bad luck, man.
6: But, I mean, calling it criminal tools is a little bit of a
4: reach. Right.
6: That's a reach.
1: I think that's he used a phone.
4: OJ's knife was a criminal tool.
6: If you've got special wrenches to open people's doors, that's a criminal tool. 99% of Americans have over the age of 14 have a phone of some sort they carry with them.
4: A criminal tool is one of those circular glass cutters.
1: Oh, those are good. I could never cut glass. I always did too deep or not deep enough.
4: You attempted it?
1: I tried a couple times.
4: You were a budding heistman, weren't you?
1: I was. What I would do, I'd get a bottle of wine or whatever, and try to put a candle inside, cut the top off.
4: Gotcha.
3: How are you at safe cracking?
1: Not very good.
4: Well, his stethoscope broke. Now he just puts his ear to it. It's not nearly as good.
6: So if you were...
1: I can't hear the clicks. I can't. That's from a movie. I can't hear the clicks.
6: What, so the guy has to get a young kid to come in that has better hearing? Is that
1: I think the safecracker is Jack Guilford, and I think it was Who's Minding the Mint?
4: I saw that so long ago. Yeah.
1: Remember Who's Minding the Mint?
2: You guys remember all these movies.
4: I love Jack Guilford.
6: He was great.
1: He couldn't hear the clicks. Deshaun Watson.
8: Watson. Yeah.
1: Yeah.
6: Oh, wait a second. So we're done with this hooker guy?
1: We will be done when you say we're done, sir. Go right ahead. I'm sure you have more to add.
4: Nothing else is going to happen, right? Shouldn't he just... If the state wants a little money, they can get 10 grand out of them.
1: I assure you the same justice that Robert Kraft saw, Jed York is right behind him.
6: Hmm. So, but your theory is that...
4: You know, if you get a high class, if he got like a really high class hooker and flew her in to where he was... Those hookers, I think, keep books. Didn't we learn that from, like, Heidi Fleiss?
1: Oh, yeah.
4: They have client lists. Whereas the trailer park Youngstown, Ohio whore isn't keeping a book. She's, give me my money. I don't care if I ever see you again.
6: So what you're saying, if I'm reading this right, is God bless the trailer Youngstown whores.
4: The entrepreneurial ones.
6: Yes,
4: yeah,
6: yes.
4: Yeah.
2: There's a big, long article. In the
4: Your mom and pop whores.
6: Yeah, there you go.
1: The cottage industry.
6: But wouldn't you say, I don't know much about whoredom on the professional level anyway.
1: Well, you don't know anything about the amateur whores.
4: There should be less of a paper trail if you're just getting...
6: I'm not going to direct this at anyone, but isn't $140 kind of light?
9: Well, it depends on what he's getting.
2: Yeah, what's he doing? I don't know. Standing up for those who had to grow up in a trailer park, apparently this trailer park, there's a nice article in the New York Post this morning that says it's a very nice, quiet community that's very pretty. All of the trailers are skirted.
4: When we're talking about trailer parks, we are not besmirching those by any means.
2: But
4: dichotomy between a billionaire and a trailer park, that's what we're pointing out.
6: He wasn't going to a penthouse suite on the east side of Manhattan and paying $10,000.
1: The New York Post has a history of outrageous headlines, and this is just another example of it.
2: Yeah, got me to read it. Yeah.
10: And Tom, she probably won't know who he is.
4: Yeah, there's also that.
2: Oh, of course.
4: You don't want to be recognized at all.
6: But $140.
9: Yeah,
6: still,
9: but if he's just getting a handy, that's an expensive handy,
4: right?
9: Like I'm not. More than $40?
4: I don't know that I'd go three digits.
9: No, not for a handy.
6: Pat, what do you charge?
3: What do I charge for the corner handy?
1: I'm going to tell you this. I could give myself a handy, okay?
4: Yeah, you got to be.
1: Yeah.
2: Why would you pay for that?
4: Well, sometimes you do want somebody else to.
6: Maybe
4: do
6: it's the.
9: Sometimes you're tired of sitting on your own hand.
4: Why do you go to a restaurant? Sometimes you don't feel like cooking that night.
6: I think this is like, why do you go to a really funky truck that has burgers?
1: I'm going to conduct an experiment. I have Jed York and a picture of his wife, and listen to all the ex-husbands in the studio. Oh, man, oh, man.
2: She's pretty.
1: Bitch on wheels. There she is.
2: What?
6: She's very pretty.
2: Very pretty.
4: She's pretty, but there's something about her.
3: I've seen that before in my travels.
4: There's a sharpness to it, right.
1: Yeah, there's an edginess to it.
4: Those kind of cheekbones spell frosty.
3: Yeah.
2: Oh, yeah. Really?
1: She walks in a room and the furnace kicks on.
6: I think she's really attractive.
3: Oh,
9: yeah, well. She's given $20 handies. That's not a $140 chick.
6: No, that's
2: his wife.
6: That's his wife.
9: That's a low-effort hand job.
4: Yeah, right. You're right.
1: Ex-wife.
4: Right.
1: And who knows what arrangement they had. Maybe she did get paid.
4: She's the kind that when she's doing, you pee out of this.
1: Exactly right.
4: Who needs it?
1: Who needs that?
4: Those high cheekbones that can't.
6: I'm getting a new
2: purse out of this.
4: She's got a can opener chin.
1: Mm. Yeah.
6: So he doesn't end up getting charged.
1: There's not a soft angle on her.
6: He doesn't get charged with soliciting a prostitute. It's some, what was the vague disorderly conduct?
4: Yeah.
6: And, okay. And using criminal tools by using his phone. Okay.
1: Right.
6: I don't know. I think he just likes the dirty leg.
4: Well, there's some that, I think
6: that's
4: sure
6: it is.
2: Whatever.
1: Can you understand that you are the only person that uses the term dirty leg?
6: Oh, I think it's very commonly used during World War II.
4: But what's it from?
6: Round heel.
4: The true definition of dirty leg, I think,
9: any, you can get dirty leg from any, you could get it from a queen. You know, like a, you know.
2: Oh, I see what you're saying.
9: I don't know that it means a type of. I don't think it's a class thing.
1: Yeah. It's how they are.
9: You could. There could be a billionaire woman out there who's a savvy business person who's also just the skankiest in bed.
1: Yeah. Absolutely. What is it?
9: In fact, that's the ideal situation.
6: Yeah. Boy, that's perfect.
1: A chef in the kitchen and a whore in the bedroom. Yeah.
9: But why is her leg dirty? That's why I don't understand.
4: I assume it's because something's running out of her.
3: Yeah, a lot of action.
9: Oh, okay. Sorry.
1: A lot of action.
6: Again, that's why the aforementioned Deshaun Watson asked, if you go to this trailer park, do the ladies supply the towels? They got to clean off their legs.
9: Now, Watson's problem wasn't that he just went, paid, and left, right? He was a complete jerk about it.
1: Well, and just don't forget,
9: and he's
2: the massage guy, right?
6: Yeah, he was accused of,
1: and he didn't
6: repeatedly violating the.
1: And the law it weren't three lawsuits, it weren't five, wasn't seven, wasn't 19, 30.
9: So let's even say 50% of those are fake.
1: Yeah, still got 15.
2: Yeah, the NFL has a great way of closing an eye, don't they?
1: Deshaun Watson has
6: if you can play, it doesn't matter what you do.
2: Well, or coach. I mean, look at the guy who had the affair and the girl lost her job and he didn't. Nothing happened to him. Vrabel, that still pisses me off.
1: Really? You think he should be fired for having an affair?
9: I don't think either of them should have been.
2: Yeah. Why did she lose her job?
1: Well, I don't think she was fired. I think she quit in a huff.
9: I see what you're saying. She Technically, on paper, you're right.
1: Yeah.
2: Well,
9: she may have been pressured.
4: Well, she ruined a marriage. She should be fired.
2: Oh.
6: let's get to the pleasant topic of Deshaun Watson.
9: This is the Sunday morning news show, right? Yes. Wouldn't everybody watch this one?
1: Yes. Absolutely.
9: Yeah. Idiots talking about
1: it. On today's
9: idiots. Because at least we know we're idiots. Those guys pretend like they're not.
1: We can rotate different idiots. Right. This week on Idiots, Deshaun Watson.
9: Watson, yes!
1: Yeah! He has been named the starting quarterback for the Cleveland Browns going forward. Tom, you're a Browns fan. Your thoughts?
6: I don't know. It's you had a pretty good theory.
1: Coach Todd Monken. The old-time NFL fans will tell you, you can't name the kid the starting quarterback initially.

0: you've already said Deshaun Watson's second string. Now he's going to come in as a start.
1: So you let the 10-year veteran go in and screw up.
0: You let him go and screw up and see what's happening. And Shador learn a little.
1: And then he was booed heartily.
0: He will.
2: No kidding.
0: Lustily. He made the mistake, and he's since apologized, but talk about closing the barn door. He said after a preseason game this weekend, he said, they asked him about, did you hear the boos in the stadium? It was a home game for the Browns. And he said, yeah, I heard them, and they booed me when I got injured. They booed me when I got injured. How can that not be personal? It's personal with these people.
2: Well.
1: Once again, $230 million guaranteed.
2: Are his jersey sales down?
0: I'm going to say yeah. And now we're talking about Deshaun Watson.
3: Watson, yes!
0: I like that yes at the end. And oh, by the way, here's something else that will drive some crazy.
2: He's looking at Christine.
4: Well, I know what he's going to say.
0: Former Mississippi tight end Daquan Wright. And what do we know, Tom?
2: Quan Wright. Oh, day.
0: Two rights don't make a wrong.
1: Right, okay. Wait a minute.
2: That is correct.
0: Daquan Wright is heading to LSU. He's going to clear waivers after being released by the Browns and the Eagles. This according to his agent, Drew Rosenhaus. He tried the NFL.
2: Dr. Rosen.
0: Didn't get...
4: Plus, the college pays better.
0: Didn't get picked up by an NFL team, so he goes back to college, gets another year, and he'll go in the system and try it.
2: Is this a problem? Christy, why don't you care for this?
1: Well, you couldn't go pro, and then...
0: He's gone pro. He's signed a contract.
4: And he's now he's going back to amateur?
1: He got paid.
0: But, no, it's not amateur anymore.
4: That's true.
0: It's another pro level.
4: The minor leagues.
1: But anyway, so it'll be interesting to see...
0: You know, it's funny. I don't have a problem with the college players getting paid, rightfully so, finally. But I have a problem with a former NFL player going back and playing college football.
4: Yeah, that
0: really does feel... Icky. It feels wrong. As the idiots would say on their show, it feels icky.
4: Icky?
0: Yeah.
1: So isn't there some new eligibility thing this year anyway?
0: Yeah, add a year or something.
4: They're adding another year? Like you can't register.
0: Well, this is his fifth year, actually. He's going back.
1: The first two, if I'm not mistaken, the first two Browns games are away games, right? They may not have a chance to boo him for the first home game.
2: Well, they'll just build it up until the third game then.
1: You know what would make Browns fans happy?
0: What would make Brown a new uniform?
1: LeBron James comes in to play quarterback.
2: I think they would prefer that. Well,
0: would they, though? Aren't they kind of soured on him?
1: They'd love to have him.
2: They're soured on him until he comes back.
1: Yeah, he comes back. Happy days are here again. Coming up, we have more sporting news. We have
0: including the big dumper coming up, Tom.
4: The big dumper.
0: Remember the big dumper?
2: Yeah. Uh-huh.
0: Cal Raleigh, baby.
2: Baseball player.
0: A big, big back end.
2: You got that Kirby Puckett ass.
0: You're gorgeous ass.
2: Big bad ass.
0: Gorgeous. You park your bike in it.
1: Yeah. He is the big dumper. We'll find out about that. We'll find out about what's going on in the NFL with our NFL correspondent, Kostaki Economopoulos.
0: Wait a minute. Did you say that? What did you say Cal Raleigh's nickname is?
1: The big dumper.
5: Strong toilet.
2: That's a long flush.
4: Yeah, it is.
0: Well, it's the big dumper.
2: Yeah, oh yeah.
1: Wow.
0: I'll never get tired of that.
1: We are in the O'Reilly Auto Parts studio.
0: The big dumper.
1: I have an idea for a new superhero. Chick McGee is the interrupter.
0: Oh, I like that. I stop a robbery. I just come in and interrupt it.
1: Excuse me. You can't rob this bank. What's the thing I was
2: Chick
1: trying
2: McGee
1: to...
2: Chick McGee is the interrupt. That's me! Sorry.
0: Uh-huh.
1: We are in the O'Reilly Auto Parts studios. 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
0: When your niece says, hey, I dare you to eat dog food.
1: You got to do it.
0: You got
1: it.
0: Yeah, come on.
6: Right.
7: And then when the doorbell rang, did you make a big fuss?
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1: Yes, absolutely.
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1: Welcome back to the Bob and Tom Show in the O'Reilly Auto Parts Studios at the news desk. It's Christy Lee.
6: Hi.
1: Hi-ho, hi-ho. There's Pat Godwin.
8: Hello, Chick.
1: Hello, Pat. How are you?
8: I'm good. How are you? You good?
1: I like that shirt.
8: I like that shirt.
1: You're
8: looking
1: it?
8: Great lately.
1: Can I have it? There's Jeff Oskey.
9: Hello.
1: There's Josh Arnold.
0: Hi.
1: Hi. I like your shirt, too.
0: Thanks,
1: Although,
0: dude.
1: I'm against short sleeves. You know that.
0: I know that. Yeah,
1: I made
0: a
1: choice. I don't know why, but
0: we're coming up on the long sleeve season.
9: Just for you today, Chick. I normally wear short sleeve. He doesn't like it. I put on long sleeve.
1: I don't like it for me. You guys can wear whatever the hell you want. You can look like a Baptist preacher.
9: I see the look you give.
1: There's Ace Cosby.
10: Hey.
1: Hello, Tom. How are you? I know you're busy, but we're back on the air.
7: Oh, I'm ready to go. What do you got over there?
0: I have something. I was thinking about curly fries yesterday.
1: All right.
0: I haven't had them in a long, long time, but I like how they're flavored, and I like the seasoning and all that stuff.
1: Yes, yes.
0: But here's my contention with curly fries.
1: Oh, really?
0: They're not curly enough. You'll get the two or three real curly cues, and then the rest are just sort of half moon nail-clipping slivers.
7: Does the curl in any way affect the taste?
0: I think it affects the mouthfeel, which therefore affects the enjoyment.
6: Ah.
0: I would pay an extra dollar or two for it to be strictly curly fries in that container.
1: Huh. I mean, and tight.
0: Yes.
1: Tight curly.
0: Right, right.
7: Yeah. Is that
0: We're talking the Hasidic curly fry.
7: Oh, that's an interesting way to put it. So like the sideburns.
8: Like bologna curls, right, Christy?
1: Huh?
6: What?
8: Aren't they called bologna curls? Where I'm from, it's called bologna curls. That the girls used to do in the side.
6: I've never heard that.
0: Oh, like
6: that
0: a
6: before.
0: Shirley Temple kind of?
8: Yes. Yeah. Nobody says that here?
1: Ever heard that.
6: No, I've never heard that.
0: Interesting.
6: I thought you were talking about the way fried bologna gets
8: it's called bologna curls.
7: But back to your point, the mouth, you'll have them look like spring into your mouth.
0: They're fun, aren't they?
6: The curly fries.
9: Man, Arby does a good curly fry.
0: They do, but again, you get the container. There are two or three of those curly deals, and then the rest are...
1: And don't you save the
0: parentheses.
1: Really curly ones for last? That's what I do. It's a treat.
0: I get doing that.
7: How many places have curly fries?
0: Your Jack in the Box, your Arby's.
1: I think Arby's had both, and they did away with their straight fries and just have curly fries now.
0: That would surprise me. Wow. Yeah.
6: They brought potato cakes back. I know that.
8: Those are good.
6: Those are good.
7: Now, what I don't approve of, I'm sorry, I don't like those grid-like...
0: you don't like waffle fries.
7: Waffle fries, because, again, there's too much air exposure. Just like a radiator, they get cold instantly.
1: No, yes. You've got to get them hot and well done. You can do that.
9: In-house. You got to eat those.
8: They're good.
0: Yeah. I enjoy them because I have a low tolerance for heat. And I like that they get a little colder.
1: You burn your mouth.
7: You like a cold French fry? What the hell's wrong with you?
0: I appreciate
1: being
6: able to eat
7: more. Do you like broccoli?
8: 12 at a time.
0: I love broccoli.
7: See, that's the problem with broccoli. It gets cold too fast.
0: Well, yeah, that's the thing I warm up last when I'm making a meal.
1: Can everyone be quiet? I was right about something, Christy.
6: You were right. They did get rid of the straight fries at Arby's. However, they've added crinkle fries at Arby's.
1: Oh, I like a good
6: crinkle fries. I like a crinkle fries.
9: No, you have to go with the curly. I've had both. they do an okay crinkle fry, but nothing compared to the curly.
6: Really?
0: Yeah.
6: Hmm.
0: Yeah, Arby's. When you go to Arby's, you're kind of going, it's curly fry town.
9: Yeah.
1: You ever hear horsey sauce, the curly fry?
0: Yes. Absolutely.
9: Yes. Every time.
1: Absolutely.
0: Yes. Big fan of horseradish and french fries.
1: Boom.
2: Yeah. Me too. I got
0: to
2: say.
0: So somebody's need to step. Now, all I'm saying, somebody out there, step it up with the curly fries and make commercials saying, hey, look, only curls in our curly fries. Right. Yeah.
2: There are a lot of problems in this world. And we like to we like to tackle the big ones.
1: Well, yeah. that's right. What you'll get on the Idiots podcast. Now,
9: I will say, Josh, they have the curly Arby's fry in the grocery store in the freezer section. They have a lot more curls.
1: They do.
0: See, I'm thinking something happened. They fall apart when they're being shaken in the in the restaurant or something.
9: Yes.
0: When the scoop goes in, they're breaking up some of those curls. Yes.
1: So I think disgruntled workers are responsible because they really shake the hell out of those fries, I bet.
2: You want a curly, mister? I'll give you a curly fry.
0: Now, I have some thoughts on the Middle East.
6: Okay.
2: So we're going to change the Straits of Hormuz. The Straits of Hormuz are now the curlies of Hormuz.
0: You know what? Curly fries might help things over there.
6: Yeah. Maybe.
2: If you tried one of these, they're very good. You know.
1: Dear Bob and Tom Show.
6: Oh, no, I didn't stop. Please keep going.
1: Quick enough, Dan.
2: Uh-huh. If you're right wondering, why is there an Indian guy in the Straits of Hormuz?
0: I was wondering why there was a vampire. Have you tried one of these?
10: You tried the fun.
1: They're about a time.
2: We're going to sink your boat.
1: Dear Bob and Tom Show, my name is Jerome. I am a police officer.
0: Hi, Jerome.
1: I am known as the Minpin Rancher.
6: Hmm.
1: Mini Pinchers.
6: Yes.
1: Yes, the dog.
2: Well, I don't know.
1: It could be a
2: bowling thing. I've had no context.
6: Minpin bowling center?
1: Here's a picture of me and my smallest Minpin.
6: Esther.
1: And
0: now,
1: look at that.
0: Obviously, the joke there is wonderful.
2: Is that his leg?
0: Yes, that's his other leg.
10: That's just for right.
2: I was going to say, but he's a
6: and it's having, a girl, Esther.
1: Having, yeah, oh. It's Esther, Tom. Unless it's a she-male.
0: Having it on a giant chain like that is so
2: very
0: great.
2: Funny.
0: So
2: hilarious. That is hilarious.
0: Yeah.
1: I thought you guys would get a kick out of this picture. I was in Cleveland, Ohio this weekend.
0: We love it.
1: At the end of September, I plan on coming out your way. And then he...
0: Well, bring Esther.
1: Yeah, bring Esther by.
0: And bring some of those, whatever those cards are that you can flash to a cop and they let you go.
1: Yes.
10: Get out of jail.
0: You know those are out there.
1: I like those. Oh, yeah.
10: I donate.
1: Bring a couple dozen of those. That'd really help us out. Cal Raleigh, that's right, the big dumper. Where did my dumper go?
6: Uh-oh.
0: I have a feeling Tom secretly sent a message.
1: Cal Raleigh.
0: Jason, I hate to request something last second, but can we get a picture of that guy's ass?
1: Cal Raleigh?
0: Thank you.
6: The dumper?
0: Yeah, the big dumper's ass.
1: He's busted out.
2: I thought you were still talking about our police officer.
10: I thought you meant the cop.
2: Hey, Jerome.
0: By the way, Jerome.
2: Hey, Jerome. Thanks for Esther the Minpin. Yeah. We want to see your ass.
0: Yeah, come on, dude.
2: Sorry, Jerome. I apologize.
1: You know he's rocking it, though.
0: He's probably got a nice ass.
1: Yeah. Cal Raleigh hit 15, 16, to 17th home run last night against the Phillies.
0: Wow.
1: He finished 3-for-3 with a walk, a 9-2 victory for the Mariners over Philadelphia.
0: If you have an issue with your butt and you say something to your doctor, do you go butt or ass or rear end?
6: I go butt.
10: Butt.
1: I say.
0: You don't say ass?
6: No.
1: I say behind.
0: I say ass and I want a doctor who's going to say ass.
6: Really?
0: Yeah.
1: Why?
6: Why do you have to?
2: First of all, what is the nature of the problem?
10: Yeah, what's the question?
2: Are
0: you like, what is this?
10: You like my ass?
2: Doctor, how did your stethoscope get up my ass while you were in the other room?
0: You may play G.I. Joes differently than I do.
10: I said you need to check my prostate.
0: Sometimes terrorists hide in caves.
1: What's the...
0: What's your joke? Joe's got to get in there.
1: The doctor says, Jerry, you have to stop having an erection. And the patient goes, my name's not Jerry. And he goes, I know mine is.
0: All right, I'm going to give you a prostate exam.
1: Yes.
0: And then he hears the doctor going,
1: Jerry.
0: Don't get a hard. What can I say here? Don't get an erection, Jerry. Because my name's not Jerry. No, mine is.
1: Mine is.
10: Yeah, we caught that twice. We caught that.
1: WNBA last night.
10: Did you find the picture?
1: Golden State and Atlanta win in the WNBA. Will have world records coming up.
0: By the way, this was all a joke just to get Jason to Google MLB player's ass.
10: Now it's stuck in his history.
6: Oh, is that it? Well, he does have a...
1: There he is.
6: Some junk
10: photo,
6: in the trunk.
10: Yeah, third photo win. Wow.
1: Yeah. Oh, yeah. There are girls who like a good butt.
6: Sure.
1: And I think we're in a room with one.
0: And baseball pants... really are, if you've got a good butt, man, you want to be wearing baseball pants.
6: They do accentuate.
1: But nothing like football pants.
6: Oh.
1: They really.
0: But are football pants.
6: Whoever designed white football pants, thank you.
0: Are they always telling the truth, though? They're kind of spankish, aren't they?
6: Yeah.
0: So,
6: well,
0: you're going to get more of a realistic.
6: So you're getting more of a push-up, you think?
0: Yes. Okay. I think you're cheating a little bit.
11: Mm. I see. Well, I will come back with our special NFL correspondent, comedian Kostaki Economopoulos, joining us here in the O'Reilly Auto Parts studios. 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
15: Dear Bob and Tom, yesterday you read a story about the guy who got the book Cooking for One.
16: Yeah.
15: Let me live
16: from his ex-wife.
15: It was his wife.
6: Well,
15: at the time.
6: It was his wife at the time. Remember, it was his Christmas gift.
15: He got the Christmas gift, the book Cooking for One, from his wife, and then they got divorced shortly thereafter. This year for Sweetest Day, which was what, last Saturday?
6: Saturday.
15: Ken writes, I received the book, Why Do Men Fall Asleep After Sex? I said to my wife, I don't know, you'd have to have sex first.
16: Well, Ken's going to be getting that book Cooking for One soon, I guess.
6: Yeah.
15: Ken, we'll see you in court. Okay.
17: I was in Vegas, and this 70-year-old woman was trying to pick me up.
16: Really?
17: Yeah, I'm at the bar, and she's like rubbing my leg underneath the table and stuff, and I'm a horny guy and stuff, but she's 70 years old. I said, the only way I could have sex with you is I've put the roofie in my drink.
15: So you did, right?
16: Well, yeah.
1: So in the morning.
16: A little cloudy.
17: But you're talking about the pregnancy thing. My daughter's pregnant.
16: She is?
17: Yeah.
16: You're going to be a granddad?
17: I'm going to be a grand. Can you picture me as a grandpa? Oh,
16: no.
17: My God. Mm-hmm. Well, she gained 35 pounds. You know Robin. And she gained 35 pounds. Mm-hmm. And I said, man, how can you gain 35 pounds? She says, you're going to have to wean this kid off of nachos.
6: Is this her first child?
17: It's her first child.
6: Oh, 35 pounds is nothing. I gained 60 with both of my kids.
17: You're kidding. Well, your stretch marks must have stretch marks.
6: I don't have any stretch marks, smartass.
15: Oh, boy. I'm sorry.
17: Uh-huh. I took her out for dinner. I took her out for lobster.
16: Mm-hmm.
17: Man, she ate it like it was an apple.
16: Take it out of the shell first.
6: She has a baby growing inside her.
15: God.
6: She's allowed to do that.
15: Congratulations to both of you.
17: Well, she stepped on the scale and said, one at a time, please.
16: There you go.
15: Hello. Christy, back to you.
6: Grandpa John. Are you going to be called Grandpa? What are you going to be called?
17: I don't know. I'm not really sure what
1: I got. $5 says he drops the kid. Who's with
15: him? Does a male chicken have exterior genitalia?
1: Yeah. And they are huge. Are they?
16: Oh, it's amazing.
1: A rooster?
16: Yeah.
15: No?
1: Yeah.
15: Are they strictly a one-pecker bird?
16: I hope so.
15: Well, the one in the face,
1: neck.
15: I mean.
1: It's under their neck, yeah.
18: I'm a therapist.
6: It is not under their neck.
1: Well, their pecker's on their face. I thought...
15: Are they a one? Don't they don't have an exterior? I should have asked the doctor. I'm sorry.
1: Yeah, it's all interior. Yeah, it's under their left wing.
2: But that information.
15: Well, smart guy, where is it? Do male chickens have a?
6: They're called roosters.
1: Even chickens do it doggy style, I believe.
15: Hmm.
2: Yeah.
16: I think everyone does except for humans.
1: Right.
2: Yeah. They're not in the missionary position.
1: We do it face to face to cause guilt.
16: Is that what it is?
1: And if that's not on the quotes touché. Page by 10, I'm leaving.
16: I see.
1: Look at me! Look at me!
16: Uh-huh. Turn around and look at me.
1: Look at me. Don't shut your eyes. You look at me. Hey.
15: This is me. This is not someone else.
1: No, it's not.
15: If you're thinking it was someone else.
1: No, sir.
18: I actually have a sexual fantasy associated with the earthquake.
1: Go.
18: All right. Woke chick up.
1: Uh-huh.
18: In my fantasy, I am making love to this woman.
1: Yeah.
18: And then all of a sudden, she feels the earth move beneath her.
16: Ah, yes.
18: And then she rolls over on top of me and shields me from debris. Safety first, everybody. Safety first.
5: And now, from the Bob and Tom Archives, we dust off another classic. classic. A moment of frivolity.
15: This is the Bob and Tom Show.
16: Hello.
15: And we have comedian Greg Warren joining us in the studio.
16: Oh, looky there.
15: Greg.
16: There he is.
15: Matt Gray. Greg.
19: Good to see you guys.
1: You should go to a restaurant with Mr. Greg.
16: Oh, really?
1: Oh, my gosh. Right away.
16: Are you one of those picky guys that everything has to be perfect or you send it back?
1: All I'm saying is there was almost a fist fight at a Cheesecake Factory over an omelet.
19: And I get a little defensive. I always eat alone, you know, which I'm a little defensive about sometimes. Maybe,
15: well, that's
19: maybe,
15: incredibly depressing.
16: So did he maybe ignore you the whole time yesterday, Chick?
19: No. I was happy to have a guest.
16: Oh, I see.
19: But when I am, you know, alone, I walk up to the hostess the other day and she says, just you? Yeah, it's just me. Okay,
1: right away. Adversary.
19: I know I've made some poor decisions in my life. I didn't feel like I was gonna have to explain myself to the hostess at the Macaroni Grill. Okay, like I'll pay just because I'm lonely doesn't mean I'm broke. I got more money. I don't have to share it with anybody. Uh-huh. Just you. No, I must have that look.
16: Yeah.
19: You know.
15: Handyman drifter.
19: Yeah, exactly. And they ask you
16: broken down and beaten.
19: If you're by yourself, they discriminate against you. They do. I mean, they first of all, they put you these tables. I mean,
6: tiny tables.
19: They're so small, it limits what you can order. Uh-huh. And I want the fajitas, but they're not going to fit. just give me the tower of onion rings. We can build up like it's Manhattan. It's true. You ever been really hungry? When you like, you just go. You like, you want to eat. You want to skip all the stuff.
16: Sure.
19: You know, just like you know,
16: get right to the meal.
19: Yeah. So, have you ever eaten here before? No, yeah. But I bet I can figure it out. Let me guess. That thing in your hand is a menu.
16: Uh-huh.
19: I point to an item, you make it, I eat it. Maybe I'm wrong.
16: Mm-hmm.
19: Maybe here every 15 minutes an orangutan drives a riding mower full of food through the restaurant, and I got to throw a ping pong ball at the item that I want. But if that's the case, I don't want to eat here in the first place.
16: I do. I want to eat it that
1: way. I want to see an orangutan on a riding mower.
19: Orangutan ping pong balls? It's a new chain, Bob. Yeah. I am sort of particular about where I want to sit sometimes. I don't know. I just like, I don't like the sun right in my eyes or anything like that.
16: Sure, no one does.
19: And they get very resentful if you want to switch tables. Have you noticed?
15: Throws them off.
19: Hey, Megan, the sun is in my eyes.
16: Uh-huh.
19: Could I move to that table right there? That's Jennifer's section.
16: Yeah, see.
19: Well, how about if you wait on me in Jennifer's section? That's impossible.
16: That's
19: impossible? Really, Megan? we're not talking about North Vietnam and South Vietnam here. We're talking about areas of a Ruby Tuesday that are separated by a line that an 18-year-old made with a magic marker on a dry erase board. Like, this is, we can cross the line, Megan. We just have to have the courage to do so.
5: Bob and Tom, 24/7.
15: In the interview loft, we have comedian Kelly Terranova. Kelly, nice to see you, sir.
20: Good morning. Thanks. Glad to be here.
15: You're on the road. What do you do? Do you watch TV all day? Do you
20: I maintain as ordinary an existence as I can? I like to get out in town, do the regular, do laundry. You know, you don't realize how necessary laundromats are. Some people don't go to laundromats. I found the nicest laundromat. here in town. It was incredible.
15: Really?
20: And because it's you go in and it's nice and it's clean and the TV, you know, blares in English, which was really cool. And
15: that's different.
20: It really was. The laundromat is almost never in the nice part of town. You never hear the laundromat. That's over by the mall.
15: Mm-hmm.
20: Yeah. It's always like, you know where the prison is. It's
3: like, where the laundromat is.
20: Exactly. Yeah, So you go in, and this is a beautiful, clean facility, and there's a fella behind the counter, and you give him your money, and I'm getting my tokens, and he says, wait, sir, don't forget your raffle ticket.
15: At a laundromat?
20: At this laundromat. Cool. When you do a load of laundry, they put you into a raffle for a big screen TV.
15: No wow. kidding.
20: And I said, all these people already have big screen TVs. They need a washer and dryer is what they need. So they snatched my tokens back.
15: Now, I was reading on our website that you are, in fact, a vegetarian. Is that correct?
20: That is correct. People look at me.
15: What started that?
20: Married a vegetarian.
15: Ah, okay.
20: And listeners put that down as number four on your list of things never, ever, ever to do.
15: Mm-hmm.
20: And then I find out she's into this homeopathic medicine.
6: Oh, boy.
20: Which is not what you think, by the way. And so if she gets a headache, I've got to find like a dragon scale or something. I'm not exactly sure how that works out. We don't go to Walgreens. We go to Hogwarts. That's the thing. So.
15: Good luck, by the way.
20: Absolutely.
6: Yeah. This is one of Tom's favorite
3: subjects.
6: Wow,
3: you hit another nerve. Yeah. You can leave now.
15: It is quite. Yeah, 2,000 years of Western medicine, but you know how to cure it because you read it in a woman's magazine. And you can get some untested gruel from China.
3: There
15: it comes. Good idea. Yeah. Vegetarian, homeopathic. Here, do you want to borrow a gun?
20: I'm just hoping to stay here. Is there a trailer out back where I can live?
15: Well,
16: there is.
15: I'm sure she's lovely but gassy. Does she prepare your vegetarian foods for you?
20: No. This leads into the reason why I'm a comedian. I'm on the road as much as possible.
15: Oh, okay.
20: As far as they don't recognize my car at the drive-through, we're okay, pretty much.
15: I see. Can you get good vegetarian food in the typical?
20: It's there's usually something.
15: A lot of fish. Do you eat fish?
20: I do eat fish.
6: Burger King has a veggie burger.
16: I was raised on vegetarian food, and I have revolted ever since then. I will not.
6: Turkey burgers aren't as healthy.
16: Ever eat a turkey burger.
3: More curd.
16: Or a turkey Frank.
15: Wait a second.
16: Or a veggie burger.
15: Wait a second. Christy's now ruining the turkey burger.
3: Yeah.
15: One guy who was planning on having his first taste of meat in five years for the 4th of July. Oh. And now, how could we ruin this for him?
6: Well, a turkey burger's not a meat, really.
16: If meat is bad for you, why do they try to make it taste like meat?
3: The best meal you can have, according to Christy. Air.
6: I had a delicious bean.
19: Just one bean.
6: Salmon yesterday. It was great.
15: Mm-hmm. You did what now?
6: Wood planked, cooked it on the grill. Salmon. It was wonderful.
16: Oh, I thought you just had the wood plank.
3: Just had the wood plank.
15: She you know, gives the salmon to the girls.
16: You're taking this fiber thing a little too far.
21: 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This has been Chick McGee speaking.
6: Hey, you're listening to the Bob and Tom All Day Replay. Today's Bob and Tom show replayed back to back to back. Hey, up next, though, it's Bob and Tom After Hours. 4 hours of Bob and Tom archive highlights, classics, and CD cuts on Bob and Tom Radio 24/7.
3: Hello, Tom Griswold. How are you?
11: Good. We're going to get hooked up with our NFL correspondent. It's our first visit of the season with comedian Kostaki Economopoulos.
6: Hang on, we're not ready yet.
22: Holding on a little bit.
11: Kostaki
3: slapback
11: is a resident of Los Angeles, California, a Georgia Bulldog, a diehard fan of the Atlanta Falcons, and he'll be traveling to your town to make fun of your favorite team.
3: Yep.
11: He is a courageous man. He is not afraid to mock anyone.
6: I'm surprised he wasn't here. His team was playing our team this weekend.
11: We'll find out. There he is. Now we're.
22: I've got visual confirmation,
11: and the white bearded man Kostaki Economopoulos has joined us. Kostaki, how are you, sir?
22: I'm great. Good to talk to you guys. It's been a minute.
23: Yeah, it's great to see you. You either have a new white beard or you just finished a funnel cake.
22: Those are the choices. Yeah. Looking at it on the screen here. Yeah,
23: I think it looks great, dude. It
24: looks handsome. Cool. Yeah.
22: Thanks,
11: are you going to go all Greek and have that huge, like, ZZ Top beard like the Greek Orthodox priests?
22: No, I'm trimming now. I got the thing with the, I'm learning. I'm new to the beard, but I got a couple different levels. I have a 1 and a 2. I'm learning this, you know.
23: Kostaki, you're good. just for the record, loose the beard. You're a good-looking guy. You don't need to cover your face. Save that for us ugly guys. You are fine with that. You don't look good in it. They're all lying to you. I'm trying to help you. You're a good-looking dude without a beard. Just do clean shaven. That's you.
22: I appreciate it, and I thank you for the compliment.
11: Mr. Oskay has a very, very big, bushy beard.
6: Yes.
22: Yeah, he does.
11: Very mountain man-ish. Beard.
6: Are you covering up something?
23: Yeah, my face. That's why Kostaki shouldn't. He's
1: come
23: got a good-looking face.
1: You know you're handsome. That picture of you back in the 80s.
6: Yeah, oh, my, you were a hunk.
23: Stop.
6: Yeah.
23: No, Jeff, you're doing the right thing. But here's the deal.
11: Kostaki. Like
1: a member of a boy band or something. Oh.
11: How many guys in the NFL... I'm trying to think who the first guy in the NFL to have a beard was.
1: Oh, my God.
11: A full beard.
1: What an awful question.
23: I'm so sorry.
6: I thought we were talking about football.
11: We are. We're talking about
1: the first guy who have a mustache so, in the NFL.
23: I know that hair is considered part of the uniform and is therefore in play. Like you
1: that's
23: can,
1: right. You
23: can you pull
1: it.
23: The guy
1: right.
23: by his beard if you can get under there?
22: Right? Yeah. Edgerrin definitely cut his hair because he was tackled by it a couple times.
23: Yeah, boy. Yeah.
11: And there are a couple monster beards in the NFL now. Really, really huge. Yeah.
22: Oh, sure.
11: You wouldn't have seen that back in the day. They would,
1: what would they have done, Tom?
11: They probably would have called you bad names.
1: Really? Did you hear, Josh? They'd have called you bad names.
11: Man. Hey, Santa Claus, get rid of the beard. Well, no, I don't know if you've had time to ingest the latest story overnight about the 49ers owner and the charges being reduced from prostitution.
22: Yep.
11: To something like what was it?
1: Disorderly conduct.
11: Disorderly conduct. That's some good, quick lawyering, huh?
22: Yeah, no kidding. Right. Niners owner Jed York arrested for prostitution. Soliciting. Not the other way. Soliciting prostitution. I thought the whole point of amassing hundreds of millions of dollars was so you don't have to pay $140 for sex in a trailer?
11: Yeah. Yeah.
22: That's a weird one to me, but all right, whatever you like. I got no judgment. It's just a weird choice. And then he, like, as soon as the story broke, he filed for divorce from his wife of 10 years, which is sort of like a bald guy shaving his head. Like, no, I'm leaving you. the NFL, did you see this? I'm sure you guys know, has scheduled for the first time ever the Super Bowl at the end of this arc, at the end of this season that we're starting now. Valentine's Day.
23: Oh, man.
6: What?
1: Yeah.
22: Super Bowl on Valentine's Day. The NFL's trying to destroy the remaining American marriages. Super Bowl on Valentine's Day. It's expected to shatter the single day record for passive aggression.
6: No, honey, it's fine. You can stay and watch the game.
22: It's fine. Both directions. It's fine. No, I'd much rather be with you at dinner.
11: Is it the same schedule, the same number of weeks off, et cetera, et cetera? Or did they move it a week?
22: I think we're back a week, right, Chick? We're starting a week later.
1: Yeah. Mm. You guys don't.
22: And I think they're moving eventually.
1: Start of the schedule. I said Super Bowl's on Valentine's Day.
23: I do. Yeah. I do remember. Yeah.
22: I feel like they're gonna add a game, add a bye, and we're gonna wind up with the dreamy Super Bowl before President's Day day off situation.
23: Oh,
1: and just two preseason games. Is the
22: yeah? I think hope, that's gonna be the answer, but. We're not there yet.
11: So two buys for each team then? Is that what you're saying?
1: That's the theory.
22: That's the talk. That's the current talk.
23: Two buys don't bother me.
1: No, Josh, I believe you got that's shoe fly.
23: Oh.
1: And I believe there's a shoe fly pie, I think.
23: There is shoe fly pie. I don't know what it is.
1: Yeah, I don't
11: either. Kostaki, to get off topic for just a second, Josh had an inquiry about when you go to your physician, how do you refer to your posterior? Should you be having a problem back there? What is the term you would use? Would you say rear end, posterior?
23: Butt, or do you go ass?
22: I think you go ass. You say posterior?
23: No, butter ass.
11: I'm not going to say a doctor.
6: What are you going to say? Seriously, you'd say posterior?
11: That may be a little lofty, but I'm not going to say, doctor, there's my ass hurts.
23: I Why? Am. I'm saying ass, and I want my doctor to say ass.
1: Well, if you want him to ask you where your time machine is, you'll say posterior.
6: What about my butt hurts? God.
11: So, Kostaki, you'd go with ass or butt?
22: I think so. It's a modern universe. You can speak freely with the doc.
11: I'm very formal with my doctor.
22: I guess so.
23: And Christy, you said you would say, "Doctor, my butt hurts."
6: Mm-hmm.
23: That was the original title of "Doctor, My Eyes"
11: by Jackson Brown. Doctor, my ass has seen the years. It's starting to disappear. Oh, yeah. Can you help me?
23: That's a terrible.
11: Fix something in my can. I'm.
6: Whoa.
11: Well, we can get back to the NFL now with Kostaki. Now, are predicting any good things for your Atlanta Falcons?
22: No, they're terrible. the old thing, if you have two quarterbacks, you have none. We might have less than none. It's looking bad. Falcons coach Kevin Stefanski said he's pleased with where Michael Penix is. Does he mean the bench? That's fine for now, but... They're playing Tua. I think that's Penix's diabolical strategy to win the starting job. Just let Tua play, and then eventually there'll be no choice. It's bad. It's really bad. Mm. I don't know what we're going to do. At least they're both cheap. So next year, am I already saying next year in August? That's not good.
11: Now, did you see the Deshaun Watson news this morning?
1: Who did you say, Tom?
11: Oh, Deshaun Watson.
4: Watson, yes!
22: Is there new news today?
1: He's named starting quarterback of the Browns.
22: Yeah, I saw the headline, he's going to start. And I was like, start what? Acting like a grown-up?
6: Good luck.
22: He had a bumpy press conference. He continues to rub people the wrong way, everybody. Deshaun's life. It's such a touching story. I love that it's been a disaster the whole time for the
11: Are you going to be accepting jokes again on All Pro Lines? Can you explain that to folks that are new to the story?
22: Of course. If you like football jokes, I have a brand online, Instagram, Facebook, and more. Come join us at All Pro Lines. It's football memes. We encourage people to add tags and jokes. And yeah, come on. It's fun.
11: Okay.
22: One of the other big stories this offseason, the Chicago Bears are exploring the bold strategy of making fans cross state lines to boo them. The Bears might move to Indiana, but at their current yardage rate, that could take 50 years. So. Might not be right away. These are the jokes, everybody.
23: We like them.
22: Well, we got our first ever. Are we done?
11: Yeah, we got to do. You got to get to the closer here. We got
22: to
11: do something.
22: Let's get to the closer. We got our first ever gay NFL game in Australia this season.
23: Yeah,
22: Australia. That's where the Niners' playoff hopes go down the drain counterclockwise.
11: That's the closer. All Pro Lines with Kostaki Economopoulos. Are you on the road these days, Kostaki?
22: Yeah, I'm going out telling some jokes in Indiana and Illinois here soon. I'm doing Vincennes and Columbus, Indiana, and Muhammad. Finally learned how to say it. Muhammad, Illinois.
23: Excellent.
11: Okay. Thanks very much, Kostaki. It's always a great pleasure.
22: Good to talk to you guys.
11: We'll look forward to talking to you throughout the season. Maybe we can have our listeners weigh in on the beard. Mr. Oskay is opposed. Josh, you're a big fan.
23: I enjoy it. Yeah, I like it.
11: Okay,
10: I like it.
11: Okay, and Pat,
10: it's good.
11: Okay, very good. Yeah. Christy, you want to say something?
6: You know me. I'm not a beard girl.
22: All right.
6: But
11: okay, now I guess
6: if it makes you feel good. I'm happy for you.
11: In conclusion, you said you have these beard cutters you guys use. They have a gauge on them.
23: Clippers, yeah. They have guards.
11: It's numbered.
23: Yes.
11: Uh-huh. Mm-hmm. Now, what is yours, Josh?
23: Five.
11: You're on a five.
23: Yeah.
11: Okay.
23: Although I think I went four last time, but yeah.
11: Okay. Now, Kostaki, do you also use that in your nether regions?
22: No, I won't say never, but it's very light. I don't want to be too... I got some hair on my legs. I don't want it to be less than that.
7: Okay. Yeah, that would look weird. Yeah. Just come, right? come to a clearing.
22: You want it to be a little more than that, but not a lot more, I think.
1: Not me. I've got hair on my face and my eyebrows and... That's it. Yes, sir. I look like a newborn baby.
11: There you go. Thanks, Kostaki. We'll talk to you again soon.
6: Bye.
23: See you, man.
11: Christy Lee, not a beard fan, but you are a fan of...
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11: Well, thank you very much, Christy Lee. The Santa Cruz. Mm-hmm. Oh, that's, isn't that the home of the, is that the banana slugs?
6: Is Santa Cruz the home of the banana slugs?
1: UCSB, University of Cal, Santa Barbara, yes.
11: Oh, UC Santa Cruz. It's a beautiful spot. Now, coming up, a special edition of Ali Breenan's Sexy Time is on the way today. An unusual edition because we think Ali may be in Switzerland.
6: She's traveling. We know that.
11: But a love is love wherever it may be taking place. Mm-hmm. We'll see if we can help her out and you out a little bit later on from the O'Reilly Auto Parts Studios. 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
9: Now, yesterday and today, our theater's been jammed with newspapermen and hundreds of dogs from all over the nation, and these veterans agree with me that the city never has witnessed the excitement stirred by these youngsters from Liverpool who call themselves
12: the Nino.
9: Twice be entertained by them. Right now, and again in the second half of our show, ladies and gentlemen,
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25: Of course it is.

0: Then Barney comes by, and on a whim, Dino jumps him.
1: This is me on sitar.
2: Of course it is. Thought this was the Dino's time.
1: I said in this session.
3: He is the fifth Dino.
4: That's right.
2: I forgot.
0: Betty and Wilma just laugh at the horny hubbub.
1: Horny hubbub.

0: Ladies and gentlemen, the Dinos. You said you used to be a teacher?
1: Yeah, I was a PE teacher.
0: Mm-hmm. Gym teacher.
1: Gym, yeah. And I don't know, I was telling you I about drinking. I like to drink and I'd like to teach. I don't know if that's right, but yeah, it was just so hot, man. And you had to stand outside in the heat all day. And when you drink and the kid thinks you smell like, you know, liquor and... I found that I just had to lie. You have to be a really good liar to teach school because parents come in there like you guys were talking about dodgeball. This woman, I kid you not, came in to me for parent-teacher conference and goes, I don't understand why Bobby doesn't do better in dodgeball. And you got to be like, because Bobby doesn't apply himself. Uh-huh. You know? But you're thinking because Bobby throws like a little fruit. You know? That's
2: why. Look at his dad. It's not my fault. You know? You wanted an athlete. Marry a guy who stands up straight with a straight wrist. I can't fix that. You know? Just don't make sure he pays attention in art class because this ain't happening.
3: He has a great sense of color.
4: Oh, you know? Yeah.
1: Yeah. Mm-hmm.
0: Yeah. Jeff Jenna is our guest.
5: I don't know if you remember this. A lot of people were mad at the Mattel toy company because Teen Talk Barbie, one of the 200 things Teen Talk Barbie said was, math class is hard.
4: Oh, yeah.
5: And right. And everybody, young women won't want to take math classes. And I'm just thinking, no, that's stupid. What, are American women that easily influenced? Are they? No, I don't think so.
4: Don't
5: because
4: either.
5: If they are, I think Teen Talk Barbie should say things like, sex is fun. I work hard and give my husband my paycheck.
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3: Chick.
10: Chick.
3: There's Ace Cosby.
11: Hey, Chick.
3: Thank you. Hello, Tom. I have a letter just for you.
0: Oh, well, thank you very much. Let's hear it.
3: Dear Bob and Tom Show, are you kidding me? Exclamation point.
10: Should be question mark.
3: When did...
8: Yeah, that's a question.
3: When did Tom grow balls big enough to call Chick the interrupter?
7: Good point. Mm.
3: I believe that's the pot calling the kettle black. That's from no name. SC. Santa Claus.
10: Huh? Santa Claus wrote in?
3: Santa Claus wrote in.
2: Oh, cool. Thank you, Santa.
3: And dear Chick and Christy.
7: Yes?
3: Perhaps it's been noticed before, but I have a theory. You two know Tom the best. Days like today, I can't help but notice that Tom is in such a good mood. You think there was some sexy time in his compound recently? I'm just saying. Rock on.
7: That's kids from have a sleepover over the weekend?
3: That's from Cheryl.
7: Someone else's house? You had it all to yourself?
0: What?
10: Little Monday night mung fest?
0: Pound in the old... Three questions.
7: Have you done it in the pool yet?
8: Get a little oil on your dipstick.
3: Get a mud for your turtle?
0: Oh, God. Gentlemen would never discuss those things.
7: You've gone skinny dipping in your pool yet?
0: I have not gone skinny dipping. In fact, I haven't been in my pool yet this year.
7: What?
0: I've cleaned it a bunch.
3: That's absolutely perfect.
0: Cleaned it a lot.
3: Yeah, you know, on down the road, you're going to be, you know, I've been in a house for 9 years, never been in a pool.
7: Yeah, have one of those big floats where you just lay there and maybe read a book, relax.
10: Oh, get one of those big unicorn floats or a swan.
7: Yes.
8: Can of beer.
7: Yeah.
3: A can of Falstaff and just.
7: And they do have them with a canopy over so you don't have to get some, you don't have to get sun.
3: Yes.
7: Nice float.
0: I got plenty of time to do that.
3: I'm doing this under protest.
12: Stupid world record.
10: You don't care for this one?
3: You'll see here why. A French food brand has broken the Guinness World Record for the largest charcuterie board.
10: Oh, boy.
3: Michel Augustin, he had everything on the board, I can tell you that.
10: Oh, yeah, over there, guys are named Michelle.
3: Yeah. He claimed the title after creating a platter that weighs 1,103.69 pounds.
7: Oof.
3: The record breaker featured 7 different types of cured meats and cheeses, 5 types of preserves and chutneys, as well as 11 varieties of fruit and vegetables.
0: I'm over the charcuterie board.
10: Whoever spun cheese and crackers into charcuterie board is genius.
4: I prefer just cheese and crackers.
10: Yeah. Well, that's your charcuterie board.
4: I know, but it's also a charcuterie board is 10.
8: I like it.
4: A charcuterie board
7: I love
4: is 10% edible.
0: Yeah, no. They always, you walk into a place and...
10: You aren't supposed to eat the board.
7: I will say you don't know how to eat it.
0: 5 or 6 things no one has touched.
7: Right.
4: Because they suck.
0: And that, what is that, wafer thin, almost meat stuff that is...
7: Prosciutto?
10: Prosciutto?
0: That can go
7: away. I love
4: gabagoo?
7: Prosciutto.
8: That's gabagoo.
7: Gabagoo. Oh, my God. What's wrong with you?
3: Capicola? Gabagoo? Yeah.
10: That's one of the things I would actually get or eat off.
8: Oh, that's delicious.
10: Yeah.
0: And it's what this is, it's just a giant table full of cheese and meat
3: and
0: stuff.
3: Well, and they...
0: There we go. There's
3: and they line it up. It's not one piece of board either.
10: Exactly. Many boards.
3: Yes.
10: Yeah.
7: And they didn't even do any pretty blueberries.
8: The better one is this track meat.
0: The smallest charcuterie board.
3: Blueberries?
7: You put blueberries on there and nuts. You guys are
10: can already tell which cheese sucks the most. It's that white discs.
8: The white discs.
10: It tastes like a basement flood.
3: Yeah. That is what it tastes like.
8: We get closer to the picture.
7: Ugh.
10: Yeah.
8: Carrot slices?
7: I don't know. Zucchini, maybe?
8: Unnecessary.
7: I don't know.
0: So that's the biggest.
7: So you guys don't like charcuterie boards?
8: I do.
7: Huh.
10: Only some things on them.
0: No,
10: I'd rather have a summer sausage and some Ritz.
0: I've thrown away, and we'll have those, and 80% of them go in the dumpster.
10: We have one in the fridge right now. There's a charcuterie kit.
7: Yeah, there is.
10: I
7: see.
10: I almost just threw it in the woods for us.
3: I see.
0: No, the world's smallest charcuterie board, Somalia. Not much on it, you see.
10: Well, most of it was taken by warlords.
3: Okay.
10: Yeah.
7: Seriously, what is wrong with you?
3: You listeners out there, there was a lot going on during that. He was desperately trying to get that in.
7: I know.
3: And we kept interrupting.
7: Yes.
8: With our fun.
3: And he finally, we were having fun.
0: It was just a boring interruption.
3: Yeah, there you go.
0: And is that sports?
3: That was the punchline. No! By God.
0: What have you got?
3: My neck. A California woman celebrated their 100th birthday. You go, girl, by going skydiving.
4: We've got to get you on the news.
3: Good.
4: You have to be the lead anchor for stories like that. You go, girl.
8: That would be fantastic.
3: You go, girl. I'm 100. I can do anything.
7: Chicks clips.
3: KSL reports that Ruby McNally first went skydiving when she was 80.
10: Oh, an Irish lass, huh?
3: That was 20 years ago. And what has become a decade-long tradition. She returned for another jump at 90, and now she's turned 100.
10: Good for her.
3: Several of her grandchildren joined her for that centennial jump.
10: Did she need a chute, or did she just flying squirrel her way down?
3: Yeah. Of all the loose skinned, you know. She said she hopes the younger generations continue the tradition.
10: As Dennis Miller once put it about an old person skydiving, he wonders what the rate of mammular flutter was.
3: Oh. She aims to skydive again when she hits 110.
7: Okay.
10: Well,
7: I hope she.
10: We can throw her urn out of a plane.
4: Yeah.
7: Oh, look at her.
0: She's in great shape.
10: Wow. No, she's so old.
7: Oh no!
3: Wait a minute. Hang
8: she's
3: on.
8: Still smiling.
3: She's kind of hot. She looks good.
10: No, she looks like she looked into the Ark.
8: Yeah, she's a little hollow around the eyes.
3: So, what happened to Jamestown?
0: I'm not going to pull the ripcord this time.
10: Man.
7: I am not going to judge that woman. I hope I'm judging still walking all day around long. At 100.
10: She looks like she drank from the wrong grail.
3: She chose poorly.
10: Yeah.
7: Easy for you youngsters to say.
10: That's right.
7: Yeah.
10: I've got my... Well, I don't really have my youth, per se.
3: You think at one point she pulled her tampon string instead of the rip cord?
0: If she's got a tampon string at 100, that's now there's the world record.
3: She said at one time, I think, Somalia. Yes,
10: I think so.
0: See, not a lot of food there.
3: Yeah, and it's to be laughed at.
7: Oh, it's sad.
3: It's a pump.
10: It's a loving tribute.
3: Yes.
0: And it was my fault.
3: And you're missing the peace prize. I can't imagine.
10: No, and she is. Good for her. We could all hope to do anything at 100.
3: And by the way, once again, in case you missed it, Deshaun Watson.
10: Watson, yes!
3: Has been named the starter for the Cleveland Browns. What a mistake. That's the most Browns thing they've ever done.
0: Well, okay. Does that cover all of our sporting news
3: yes,
0: for the day?
10: What if he has such a killer season? He's undeniably MVP.
3: 7 touchdowns. All will be forgiven.
7: Everybody will love him again.
3: Oh, yes. Mm-hmm.
0: Christy, what do you got over there?
7: 2 fishermen have been rescued after spending 5 days adrift in the Pacific Ocean, floating in a large fishing cooler. Were they in it or on it?
0: They're in it.
10: Wow.
7: Whoa.
10: That is a large cooler.
7: The men disappeared off Mexico's southern coast August 14th. The Mexican Navy searched a vast area of the Pacific Ocean by sea and air, eventually finding the 2 men floating in a large fishing cooler about 150 miles off the coast of Chiapas, a southern state in Mexico that borders Guatemala.
0: Yeah, there they are.
7: So it's not like a cooler like Josh uses when he fishes.
10: No, it's a commercial fisherman.
7: Yeah.
0: But I mean, it's...
3: It's a boat. It's a mini boat.
7: Yeah, the fishermen survived 5 days without food or water.
10: You think they made love?
9: Wouldn't you?
10: Yes.
7: Would you?
3: Need something in my mouth.
7: Oh, man, you got...
3: Give it to me, Harold.
8: Gotta kill time somehow.
10: Right. You get bored out there.
0: It's...
7: Both were airlifted to safety.
3: Now you do me.
7: Given medical attention and reunited with their families.
0: They're not saying what happened to their ship, where they're from.
10: You think they weren't fishermen at all, but...
7: Oh, do you think they're refugees?
10: Or smuggling?
0: I don't know. They're not saying the... But
10: our ship full of coca. I mean, our fishing boat sank.
0: And it is a cooler...
7: But it's not a cooler like you take to the
0: It's big
7: beach.
0: Enough for 2 people to
3: it's
0: stand
3: not,
0: in.
3: Yeah. It's not a Yeti or an igloo.
10: Right. Yeah. A commercial fishing.
7: When I read the story, I thought it was going to be like an igloo and they were just hanging on for
10: it. That'd be funny.
3: It's like it's a commercial fishing cooler.
10: Right.
3: Is what it's like.
0: Why did they blur out their faces? I don't.
7: Well, we don't know the whole story.
3: They're under 18, I think.
7: Or maybe they're.
10: Why do they blur out their face?
0: I wonder if this is...
7: There's something more to the story, like cartel related.
10: Right.
7: That.
10: Please don't show our face.
7: Please.
0: Okay. Now, Pat, you've got your guitar. Do you have a tribute to the fisherman in the cooler?
8: This is called Fish's Revenge. Fisherman floating in the water. His boat capsized and sunk. Minnows nibbling on his backside. He's dazed and a little drunk. It's the fish's revenge. The tide has turned. Scales are balanced. Lessons are learned. It's like Jonah and the whale. Catch and release. All fish want is to feed in peace. Now the fisherman is bobbing in the water. The fish are biting on him. How would you like a hook in the mouth when you're out for a little swim? It's the fish's revenge. You landlubbers. Fish ate a worm. It was just rubber. How would you like it on your little ship? You took a bite of sandwich, got a hook in your lip. Bump, bump, fishermen floating in the water.
3: Hey!
8: Sunburned and seasick. You better hope the Coast Guard finds him. Because here comes Moby Dick. Gulf, gulf, gulf.
0: Thank you very much, Patty G. Now, coming up, we're going to have a special edition of Ally Breen and Sexy Time. And we once again think that Allie is in Switzerland.
7: She said she was going to Switzerland this week, I believe.
0: Okay,
7: yes.
0: She's got this new boyfriend. She's a big international traveler. So we'll see what's going on with Allie. Right now, what's going on with your money? American Financing has a question for you. 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
2: 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Christy Lee at the news desk.
5: Hi.
2: What do you got in there now? Tea?
5: A little tea. English breakfast decaf.
2: Oh, all right. Decaf. Okay. Hello, Pat Godwin.
6: Hey, Chick.
2: Hey, Jeff Oskey.
7: Hey, man.
2: There's Josh Arnold.
8: Hi, Chickster.
2: Hi. There's Ace Cosby.
9: Hello.
2: Hello, indeed. And hello, Tom Griswold.
10: Right here. Thank you very much.
2: Right there you are, buddy.
10: Christy, what do you got?
5: Oh, I thought we were doing history. It's that time.
10: Oh, geez, it is. Oh,
5: sorry. I can tell you.
10: No, I forgot about
2: it. Day in history. August 25.
5: You seemed so intent during the break. I figured that's what you were getting ready.
10: No, I completely forgot about it. I haven't looked at this. This is a big day.
5: It is.
8: Oh, yeah?
10: Galileo Galilei.
8: Yep.
10: Galileo. Demonstrated the first telescope.
11: You look at this end, and then you come out to the other end.
12: You can see her boobs from so far away.
11: It's like they were in the same room with you.
5: That was the first thing he looked at.
10: Well, he was showing it to lawmakers, so I imagine that after he left the room.
11: I will leave you alone so you can play with yourself.
10: Instead of looking at the sky, let's look across the way at Maria. She's a goddess of nice and knockers. Here we go. In 1932, we mentioned this the other day, Amelia Earhart took off. Well, she landed on her first transcontinental flight.
8: Yeah.
10: On this date in 1932.
5: Yep.
10: Lost her luggage, funny enough.
2: Everything was BN before Noonan. Everything was fine.
12: He messed it up, did he?
2: Wrong way.
10: In 1952, Puerto Rico became a U.S. Commonwealth, not a state. It's kind of like a step state.
12: Yeah, Puerto Rico went, yeah, thanks a lot.
5: Yeah. Yeah. What is that? What good does that do us?
2: They're having a heck of a time with their water supply right now.
12: Do you think it's because nobody wants 51? Nobody wants that number?
5: Odd number? Yeah. I don't like odd numbers.
2: You'll know this, Tom. When they made Alaska and Hawaii, did they insist on having two at a time so we weren't stuck on 49 for any?
10: That's a good question. I know that no one wants to add one now because it'll change things. They don't want to screw it up.
2: What do you mean?
10: The flag? They got it just the way they like it.
12: I mean, even 52 doesn't. That still kind of messes
7: throw
12: things
7: Guam
12: up.
7: In there.
10: How are you going to fit them in the flag?
12: Right.
5: They make a new flag. That's it.
10: Wow. Now this is a this
5: make
10: is
5: the star an, smaller.
10: I think this guy just this guy died a couple years ago. In 1958, Momofuku Andu marketed the first packages of ramen noodles called Chicken Ramen. Chicken spelled CHIKIN.
12: It was cremated and sprinkled over
10: noodles,
12: boiled noodles.
2: Have you ever eaten ramen without? Water and just
12: I have
5: like chunked candy, it, like yep. Chewed on it.
2: Yep, down the hatch.
12: Yeah, that's how it's often eaten.
2: Yeah,
12: in Asia, they just sprinkle and they even use the powder and then they just eat it dry and it's not bad.
2: Yeah.
10: On this date, you'll like this one, Chick. In 1970, in fact, I'll do it in quiz form. You'll get this. Elton John made his United States debut at what club in Los Angeles?
2: The Troubadour. Sure.
10: A great live album.
2: Yeah.
10: From Elton John.
2: I have the British version. Thank you, Tom.
10: Of that era. Yeah, that's a terrific record. It's just Elton, a bass player, and a drummer.
2: You know it as 11-17-70, but in England, it's 17-11.
12: Oh, sure.
2: Yeah. Yeah. Oh, yeah.
12: Weirdos.
2: Bunch of weirdos.
10: On this date in 1976, Boston released their self-titled debut album.
5: That was a good one.
11: More than a few.
12: As great a debut as ever.
5: Yeah.
10: And then it took forever to get the next one, and then even longer.
2: He kept breaking his Scholes kept breaking his hand playing basketball. I thought was the
10: well. He also
2: legend, I guess.

0: Tom Scholz, he invented a bunch of stuff, and he played almost every instrument on that first album.
1: He's like MIT.
0: Yeah, he's a real bright guy. I think he worked for Polaroid or someone like that.
2: And that album's awesome.
0: On this date in 1530, Ivan the Terrible was born.
1: Wow. His diary.
3: But he was just Ivan when he was born.
4: Well, yeah, they didn't call him terrible.
1: I think it was when he got to two.
4: Oh.
0: the terrible two. Do you think if his name had been Steve, it would have gone down a different way?
4: Steve the Terrible.
0: Steve the Terrible doesn't really have the gravitas that Ivan the Terrible has.
1: What about a fun name like Morty?
0: Yeah, see, it's not going to
1: work. Or Jimmy.
0: Chip.
1: Jimmy the Terrible. Yeah.
0: Or Skip. I've often said if Hitler's first name had been Skip, we wouldn't have had all these problems. Sean Connery, born in this date in 1930.
5: We named the dog Indiana.
0: My favorite James Bond. This guy was born in 1949. Chaim Witz.
4: Chaim Witz?
0: You know him as Gene Simmons.
4: Huh. What a name. I would have kept that. That's funny.
2: Chaim Witz.
1: Well,
0: he's got a very interesting life story. About
4: yes, he does.
0: I've read his book. It was very good. And he's out there with his solo band right now. Born in 1951, Rob Halford, who I think along with that guy from The Village People kind of perfected that that leather look.
1: Mm-hmm.
0: You know what I'm saying?
3: He's got a good book, too.
0: The biker guy.
1: Mm-hmm. You know what? No, I don't know what you're saying. What are you trying to say?
0: Well, he has that, what is that, heavy leather biker thing going.
1: Yeah. Can you wear the leather without the handlebar mustache?
6: I don't think so.
0: Sure.
4: Sure you can.
3: You can, but why would you?
1: Why would you? Yeah, you got the leather.
3: Yeah, go all the way.
0: Doesn't Rob Halford sound like a car dealer?
3: Yeah.
0: At Rob Halford. You've got another Ford coming. That leather look. Happy birthday, Declan McManus, 1954.
6: I know who that is.
0: You may know him as Elvis Costello.
1: Nope, it's Elvis Presley.
0: I always liked her. 1968, happy birthday, Rachel Ray.
3: Yeah, I love her.
0: Yeah, she's terrific.
3: And she doesn't give a tinker's cuss anymore. If you've watched her current or semi-current cooking show, she rolls out of bed and makes a meal. It's awesome. No makeup. She doesn't get her hair done. She's just in her kitchen doing it.
4: Good for her.
3: Yeah.
0: Yeah, she's terrific.
4: She and Pam Anderson standing up for the normal women.
1: And she is one of Bob Schneider's closest friends.
3: What?
1: Yeah.
4: What? Really?
1: Oh, yeah.
3: You know I've had a crush on her since... Ever.
1: Ever?
3: Yeah.
0: And you were not... I was not aware of that either.
1: Mm-hmm.
3: That I had a crush on Rachel Ray?
0: No, that Bob Schneider, the great singer-songwriter.
1: Been on her show.
4: Do they live near each other?
1: I don't know that.
4: Oh.
0: Well, let's get back to the news desk with Chrissy Lee. What do you got over there?
4: A Canadian cannabis facility was destroyed by a fire that officials say spiraled out of control. The Calgary Herald reports the Foothills County Fire Services were alerted to the blaze near High River, Alberta, but by the time they arrived... flames had already engulfed the tin roof of the 3,000-square-foot building. Official records state the facility belonged to Grass Monkeys Premium Craft Cannabis.
0: Oh.
4: No injuries were reported.
1: Tin roof! Fire!
0: I wonder if the neighbors kind of hung out for a while.
3: There must be a contact high.
4: Gotta be a contact high.
0: It's the world's largest bong there, briefly.
3: I remember I used to scoff at the contact high. I don't know if there is science behind it, but I got contact high once.
0: Absolutely. Uh-huh.
3: Yeah.
0: Remember the story about a certain comedian that was on a private aircraft and was smoking so much pot, the pilots were concerned that they were getting a contact
3: Bob
0: high?
3: Bob Newhart.
6: He lost his stutter.
1: Hi, Bob. That's right.
4: A 101-year-old great-grandmother has been arrested in Nigeria for allegedly selling cannabis. According to the BBC, Esther Ogamabo was caught with about 90 grams of cannabis packaged for sale.
1: They call her Mama, though, there.
4: She told investigators she turned to selling drugs after her shop burned down because of her age. Officials released her on bail and ordered counseling.
1: Her daughter,
4: accused of supplying the cannabis, though, was arrested.
0: Mm-hmm. Putting the gram in Grammy.
3: Yeah.
4: Yeah.
0: Very good.
2: Instead of knitting sweaters, she's knitting drug rugs for the grandkids.
1: Now, what are drug rugs?
2: It's a shirt. If you don't know,
3: they're kind of those. I don't know how to describe it, but
1: no,
3: it's like
1: I want to learn.
3: They'll sell them at festivals and fairs.
2: It's like the poncho hoodie,
3: right?
2: That's woven.
3: Okay.
2: Yeah, it looks like a rug.
1: Was
2: with
1: that
2: a hole
1: so
2: in the middle.
1: Was that easier than yelling "I hate you"?
0: Buy two, you get a hacky sack.
1: Yes. Boy, oh boy.
0: Was she? I'm sorry, I wasn't paying attention. So, who's in jail? Is the 101?
4: Nobody's in. Well, no, her daughter was arrested.
1: Her
4: but
1: granddaughter?
4: The
1: her daughter.
4: Her daughter, but the 101-year-old woman was released on bail. Well,
3: and yes, go ahead and release her.
1: Her daughter's got to be 90, right? Or 80.
0: So, is she 80? Is she on hot arrest?
2: I say you make it to 100, you get to
4: a
2: do
4: free
2: stuff.
4: Pass,
0: yes.
4: Right?
0: Yes. Does she have her?
4: Let her do whatever
0: does she keep
4: wants.
0: Her marijuana in one of those things, those pill caddies? Let's see, Tuesday.
1: Patton Oswalt says if you get to be 100, you can commit murder.
2: I had a friend growing up who, when he would buy his weed, it would last him for 2 weeks, and he had an egg carton that was Monday through, like, mm-hmm. and he had a bud in each day, and that's what he allowed himself to have.
4: That's smart.
2: So that he knew he would have pot until the next paycheck.
0: A real quick radio story. Chick will back me up in this. Ace, you'll know this one, too. We used to have a guy that worked here. It was a bear man.
4: Oh, I remember this.
0: Bear man.
4: Mm-hmm. Did afternoons.
0: And the...
1: what do you say, guys?
0: We used to have the board had the control panel. It was sort of like a little bit higher, like a little kind of a shelf in front of him. And he would lay out his candy bars. He was a very big fellow.
4: That's the name, Bear Man.
0: He would lay out his candy bars. And based on what break he was doing, he knew that, okay, if I get to the... I get to the 8:30 break, I can have this one. It was very methodical. He had a system.
1: My favorite Bear Man story is he pulled his shoulder out of the socket from waving in a parade.
3: Oh my gosh.
0: he's no longer
1: with us.
0: He was in
1: a sling for forever.
4: Oh.
3: Man.
1: Yeah.
0: Yeah, he was a
4: big guy.
0: But yeah, he had like your friend with the cannabis.
2: Was it multiple different, was it like, oh, I get a Mars bar at 9, I get a payday at 10?
0: Yep.
2: Get...
0: Absolutely.
4: Mm-hmm.
0: And there were a lot of them. Now,
2: full size?
0: Are you kidding?
2: Back before the fun size, right?
0: Oh, there's no fun on the fun size. That's a Madison Avenue scam.
1: Yes. This ain't no fun. This is a job, okay?
0: Coming up, we're going to talk with Allie Breen with Sexy Time. A special European edition, we think, from the O'Reilly Auto Parts Studios. This is the Bob and Tom Show.
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12: Honey, if you can stop nagging me for just a minute, there's something I really need to say.

0: Andy Hendrickson is the other voice you're hearing in the studio. Andy is a stand-up comedian. You're a young guy.
1: Yeah.
0: Handsome guy. Are you married?
1: No, I'm single.
0: Girlfriend or anything?
1: No, none of that. It's, you know, it's tough.
0: Comedians really know how to get the old, get the action.
2: Like Troubadours, Tom. They move from town to town. New woman in every port.
1: Yeah, all my friends are married. I got more weddings on the docket this year. I got a wedding on Memorial Day, another one on Labor Day. Mm-hmm. You guys have the friends like that. You're like, oh, great, your love's so special. You get to wreck my 3-day weekend.
3: That's right. Yeah. That's right.
1: Maybe I'll have my funeral on the Super Bowl. How about that?
2: I'll show you.
1: Bring a snack.
4: And now, from the Bob and Tom Archives, we dust off another classic. classic. A moment of frivolity.
0: Greg Warren, you mentioned this. You should be very proud. You were an All-American wrestler, a state champion as a high schooler, and then on to wrestle in the college ranks. And then you've done some coaching. Your dad was a very distinguished wrestling coach.
5: Yeah, my dad was my coach. I think coaches to me, the assistant coaches are the ones that are actually more interested in me.
2: Right? Really?
5: Yeah, I think because the assistant coach, especially the guy like the football assistant coach, that the head coach will say something like really like weighty and meaty, and then the assistant coach will like chime in and just take the steam out of the whole situation. You know, like, guys, we got to go out there tomorrow and play tough. That's right, guys. Tough as leather. Tough as leather. Just like baseball gloves, guys. Go out there and be tough as leather. Guys, we got to go out there tomorrow. We got to play 60 minutes of football. That's right, fellas. 60 minutes, not 30. We're not talking about no half-hour special. This ain't a sitcom. We ain't Maude. No siree.
2: Okay.
5: It'll say something. The guy, it's always like an exact, the timing is horrible with that assistant. Mm-hmm. You know, it's like, guys, whether we win, lose, or draw out there tomorrow, I love you, each and every one of you. Got to get those permission slips in, fellas. We got a banquet coming up on Thursday. We're not going to have a banquet if I don't get your $15 check. You understand me? Got to get them in.
0: Yep.
5: The assistant coaches, and there's never any, like sometimes in wrestling at least, like the assistant coach half the time, he knew more than the head coach about wrestling, but he was just too weird to be the head coach.
2: I gotcha.
5: We had this guy, he called himself the Mad Dog, Coach Matlock, and he was just weird. And he was a really good wrestling guy, but he would just give us this really like strange advice, like, breakfast causes cancer. Drink soup. It fools your stomach. You guys want rubbers? I'll buy you guys rubbers. Oh, God. He was always offering. You guys want rubbers? I'll buy you rubbers. And he would wrestle us, and he had like this beard, and he had like.
0: Would he wear a rubber?
5: He wore a rubber suit. Interestingly enough, he wore a singlet. I don't know, Tom. I don't know.
2: That's a valid question, Tom.
5: He wore a singlet over a rubber suit, like one of those like sauna suits, and a singlet over that. And he had this like dirty mouthpiece he put in. He's a great guy. Like he knew wrestling, and he would wrestle with us. He was like 35 or 40 at the time, and he's wrestling us, and he only had one move. It was a headlock. You know, somebody would, you'd shoot on him, and he'd get this front headlock on you.
2: You'd
5: and
2: what?
5: It was a
2: Shoot on him. Bob.
3: That's why he wore the rubber suit.
5: There you go.
3: In case one of his opponents.
5: Get the horn out.
2: Oh, man. Well, that'd make me mad too, Greg. I probably would kick the hell out of him.
5: He would shoot in on him.
6: That's
5: Bob.
6: A weird wrestling team.
2: Wow. Uh-huh. Woo!
5: Some websites, actually. I'm
3: surprised they don't do that in the pros.
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2: Hello.
0: With us in the studio, young comedian, he is Shane Moss. Shane, it's great to see you. You're looking good.
8: Oh, thanks. Yeah, I got a little color for the show. The thing is, this is a new shirt.
2: Is it
0: nice.
2: Really?
0: Mm-hmm. It's kind of a lumberjacky western shirt.
8: Mm-hmm. Yeah, but the thing is, I got it online, and what they don't show you online is that on the sleeve, there is a ridiculous patch.
0: Oh, no.
3: Oh, it's a wolf. Is it a wolf?
8: Yeah, a wolf. And then above it says, too tough to die.
3: That is tough.
8: That isn't factual at all.
6: Not at all.
8: No, I actually found out I am not tough enough to rip this patch off.
6: Yeah.
8: Weak to live, wow. I should say. This wouldn't be more ironic if it were written on my tombstone.
0: Did you have a girlfriend in high school?
8: No. Always terrible with women. I didn't have...
0: How did you hook up with Maggie?
9: Did you score Maggie? School.
8: Well, she also does a little comedy.
0: She's a comedian and a veterinarian?
8: Yep. She just started another side business doing, it's related, but doing home euthanasias.
6: Really?
0: Hang on a second.
3: Well, this is hilarious.
6: Hey, guys, the comedy train's coming in.
2: Here it comes.
6: Someone's talking
2: Give
6: about
2: me two tickets.
6: euthanizing animals.
9: Oh, yeah.
6: Here comes
9: God.
6: The comedy gold.
2: Yeah. Wow. That is unusual
6: Shane,
2: side
6: when
2: business.
6: When I ask these questions, feel free to lie. Feel free to make stuff up.
2: Maybe side business as a clown or something.
6: Yeah. Maybe she could be customizing grocery carts for neurotics
10: Hello.
6: That want one at their house.
10: I'm Maggie. Where is it?
9: Oh,
8: yeah, so
9: she's a go-getter.
8: She is death.
2: Yeah.
8: Have you guys ever seen the stories in the news about like the, they pop up all over the country, the cats that can predict death, like
2: oh, yeah.
8: the nursing
2: home.
6: Sure. Oh, yeah.
2: Uh-huh.
6: Sure.
2: I have seen that.
8: Yeah, always the same. Like the cat will run around like the terminal illness ward of the place, jump up in a patient's bed. Then 2 hours, they're dead.
0: Yeah. Right.
8: Scientists are like, how do they know? Can it smell death coming? What's going on here? Like, hey, Mr. Wizard, maybe some of these people are allergic to cats. I mean, they're on their deathbed.
2: Hello?
8: A little bit of cat dander ought to finish the job,
2: yeah,
8: right?
2: Sure
8: maybe,
2: should. Oh,
8: maybe
2: my
8: things
2: God.
8: Laying on their IV or something. Someone get Kitty Kevorkian away from these people.
4: Long-time listener.
11: Wait a minute. You aren't Mr. Obvious.
4: How about being a first-time watcher?
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0: This is the Bob and Tom Show. We are live in the Napa Auto Parts Studios. Someone in this room is wearing Zubaz pants. Happens to be Donnie Baker. He is our guest host today. Hey, Donnie, how are you?
12: I'm doing great. I have to wear these. I can't wear skinny jeans like Chick and Pattaya's next. And I go to the store, they accuse me of stealing Pringles if I try to wear denim.
0: Of course.
12: It's form-fitting.
0: Isn't that naturally? You need the loose...
12: Yeah, there's no zipper in Zubaz. There's one way in and no way out. It's like a crock pot for pork. And I've had Christy on preheat ever since the show started.
0: Now, when you have to use the facility, you just scoot it out the ankle?
12: It depends if my spotter is busy, because it's a process.
0: Oh, okay.
9: Uh-huh.
0: Okay, nice. Once again, we are live in the Napa Auto Parts Studios, and Donnie Baker is our special guest host. We have a couple requests to get to here.
9: Maybe
0: right
9: we'll
0: now,
9: get to hear a Donnie Baker tape today?
0: We're looking to get to one of those in just a second.
9: Oh, good.
0: But right now, Christy, what have you got over there?
9: A 60-year-old Oregon man showed off his yoga skills by resting a glass of beer on his forehead and drinking the beverages hands-free.
0: This was everywhere over the weekend.
9: It was on YouTube, posted
0: Today
9: by
0: Show and,
9: Ali Scheidler.
8: What did he do?
0: He puts a beer in his head. Well, he puts a beer in his head.
9: Ali Scheidler.
8: Okay.
9: The video features her stepdad showing off his favorite party trick. He calls it beer yoga. He places the glass of beer on his forehead while in the standing position and slowly lowers himself until he is flat on his back. Then he uses his legs to lift the glass of beer from his head to the floor, where he grabs the cup with his mouth and drinks the beer. So he's drinking the beer without using his hands.
0: It's pretty cool.
12: I don't see what the big damn deal is. I mean, Angel Skinner's been down on long necks without using her hands ever since her senior year. I swear to God. Now my cousin Wyatt, he's been drinking without hands and arms for about the last 27 years, and he don't use yoga. He don't even have yogurt pants. He just got a 2-foot-long crazy straw that he straightened out.
0: Wait, doesn't he have arms?
12: Well, you probably want to know how he lost his arms and his hands.
9: No,
12: I mean, they're both
9: he
12: good stories, Tom.
0: I just assumed he lost them both at the same time.
12: Well, you know about what people who assume, Tom, it makes a dick out of you. See, back in circus 1982, he got his arms chopped off trying to set up a bear trap to keep scrappers out of his garbage bins.
0: Oh.
12: And they couldn't save his arms, but they managed to save his hands. I mean, they sewed his hands where his arms went, is what I'm trying to say. Wow. And it didn't slow him down. I mean, he could do anything anybody else could do, you know, except clap or give you five, you know. And then 2 years ago, he was water skiing on the Pacific and Ocean.
0: Uh-huh.
12: And Jaws or something must have thought he was water skiing manatee because it jumped right up and took him under. And he had to sacrifice his hands to save himself. So oh.
0: Your cousin's quite a guy. Mm-hmm.
12: Well, he's one of the three fellas in town who could make moonshine using only his feet. So I'm not bragging, but we've never had to want for nothing.
0: Right. Let's go back to the news desk with Christy Lee.
9: Here's how many people have sex at the office holiday party.
13: Mm-hmm. Oh, can I guess? Is it a percentage?
9: A percentage.
13: 32%.
9: Oh, good guess.
13: Really?
0: That seems a little high.
9: Nope, it's actually 39%.
0: Wow.
9: Tom?
0: No.
9: So it's higher.
13: 40%?
0: No. What office
9: admitted
0: is this?
9: Admitted to having no. sex. Over half of the 2,000 people surveyed admitted to making out with a colleague during an office Christmas party.
13: So you got 10 people. Two mm-hmm. couples are having sex.
9: The top location would be?
0: Mm-hmm.
3: Part of vagina.
12: Hey! I thought he was going to say anal, but
13: well, well.
0: Sorry. Depends what kind of office you have, I guess.
9: According to this survey.
13: It's got to be the conference room.
9: No, the parking lot.
3: Yeah,
13: the parking lot.
3: You know, you go out to the car.
9: 25% of holiday hookups in, on, or in between cars. Okay. And then the second would be the conference room, where 21% of people hold some very serious business meetings. Other favorite places, storage cupboard, boss's desk, or your own desk.
0: Storage cupboard?
9: Well, storage closet. Yeah.
0: Oh, okay.
9: Like a storage closet.
0: I'm going to say that's
3: the boss's desk. They say cupboard, but it's
9: closet. Mm-hmm.
12: I crashed an office party for a tow truck company, Paddock Towing. Uh-huh. And the whole parking lot was tow trucks, but they had a little employee there that looked like a Pocahontas. And it was free beer, and I told her, I got Chief Pounder hard in my pants if you want to get upgraded. Chick, I said it right to her face.
0: I don't believe it.
9: Here's the biggest shock to me.
0: What's that?
9: The naughtiest set of employees were revealed to be the IT people. 76% of workers turning on colleagues instead of computers, finally, at that time of year.
13: We're all staring at our IT guy, Spangle. He's here.
0: Mm-hmm. Mm.
13: Any thoughts on any of this, Mr. Spangle?
14: No.
13: Okay.
9: Would be your legal department with 74%. HR in 72%.
0: I think they'd know better.
3: Yeah.
13: Right.
9: And transport and logistics, 72%. Well, if you look at this list, these are the people that still have Christmas parties.
12: Well, think about the movie The Office. You take a guy like Milton, a stapler guy, that would be the one time a year he would get out and maybe, you know, have a Red Hot Peter with something to do with it. You don't know, but I could see those are the crazy drinkers. The N-words or N-reverts or
9: whatever.
3: Introverts.
12: I know pop quiz on this.
3: Oh, wow.
0: Introvert.
12: You understood the message. Why are you judging, Tom?
0: Sorry. We have with us in the studio, Donnie Baker. Now, Christy just had some survey that suggested that there was a lot of sexual activity
9: taking place
0: at the office Christmas party. I think the numbers seem to be a little inflated, frankly. 40%?
9: 39%. That's what they said.
0: That's not it. Now, Donnie, at the factory where you work.
12: I would hope that happens, but it would be me telling Randy to go do it himself, because right to his face. But I don't think there's no way. Where would others be if 39%, or is it not? Maybe I'm just thinking they're all doing it at the same time. Maybe that's what I'm thinking, because, you know, there'd be a lot of. The buffet line would be shorter. That would be one thing to benefit.
0: Do you ever sneak up between the boxes and grab one of your coworkers?
12: I did Patty Ferguson once in a porta potty, but it wasn't at work. She went back to work bragging I put her in the Pile High Club. So I swear to God, it wasn't that bad.
0: No,
12: chick, it had a mirror in it, so she got to watch me work and check her blind spot for mud daubers. If you got busted at work, you could get sued probably. Although, how's that? It's free speech if you think about it. If you ain't doing it at work and it's just an office party, sex act, I mean, you can maybe see your boss if they try to stop you. You could own the whole place, livestock and barrel, have the whole kitten and poodle. If you see them.
0: Yeah. I think you're right.
9: HR, though. I can't imagine the HR people doing that.
0: 40% of the people are doing it. They're trying to do it. All right, Barb from accounting. She's not here.
9: Mm-hmm.
0: Okay,
9: Bill
0: from HR. They're not here.
13: That really seems high.
0: Donnie from the loading dock. Oh, he's not here either. See, I don't see him.
12: It
0: all.
12: Would help your attendance if instead of appetizers, you had handies and tug jobs to get the party started. I swear to God. Now that I'm in the season.
0: Wow. And I bet those numbers go higher if it's an open bar.
9: Oh,
5: gosh.
9: Yeah.
0: If it's a cash bar at the Christmas party, that's no good. Yeah. Then you're not going to get that. Those kind of.
9: Now, you recently had a holiday luncheon with an open bar. Do you think anybody hooked up?
0: I did have a holiday luncheon. I don't know. I think everybody had to kind of. It was a luncheon, so everybody had to get back to work.
9: Well,
5: I saw the video. I think everyone's safe at that party.
0: I don't know. Yeah. Could have been.
13: Why don't they have holiday? Is it just that got out of hand? They don't have holiday parties in the evening anymore. On a Friday night?
0: Some places
9: do. It
0: does
9: get out of hand.
13: You know, I say that, and I'm just remembering the last one I attended.
5: Yeah.
13: I had
0: a fist fight.
13: I didn't get in a fist fight. This was the one where the guy
9: threw a drink at his girlfriend.
0: Wife. Oh, that one. That was a good one.
9: Yeah. I think that was the last big one we had around
0: That was
9: here.
0: The big nighttime one, yeah.
13: And I just shoved the guy. It was not a fist fight.
0: Okay.
13: He threw cake on a friend of mine, and I pushed him. What are you doing? I pushed. You know how guys do.
5: Sure.
13: Mm-hmm. What are you
9: how
13: doing?
9: Guys do?
13: Shove. Yeah.
9: Defending someone's honor. Sure.
13: Yeah. And he was. He had been overserved. So when I shoved him, it was the longest fall down I've ever seen in my life. It was kind of slow motion.
0: Well, Mr. Denny.
12: I was there. I was. You don't remember this, but I was there. I was a witness to it.
13: Oh, you were there.
12: Yes, and Chick can give a shove. He works at a good pad level. He got driving the sled.
13: Square shoulders. Butt down.
9: See, now this is a topic. That's things right. You've seen at the holiday party.
12: Mel Kiper's, Mel Kiper's had you going two rounds higher than you did.
13: He's got a big motor. That's right.
9: Well, when you put the holiday.
15: Now with 20% more sarcasm and thankfully zero ads for Kale. 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
0: We have coming up. Oh, do you have the Mickey Mantle story real quick?
16: New York Post page 6 column. Yeah. Relaying a report that Yankee legend Mickey Mantle. Of course, had quite the sexual appetite. He was the sexual athlete. In his upcoming book, Gatecrasher, longtime columnist Ben Whittacombe writes that a veteran Daily News editor...
17: Ben once, Whittacombe, but he was a little nervous.
16: What the hell? According to a Daily News editor, told him, the sofa you're sitting on right now, Mickey Mantle sat on that very sofa and told me how he once went on a date with Angie Dickinson.
17: Oh, how about
9: really?
17: That?
16: Took her home and was so drunk that he threw up while he was, shall we say, performing an intimate personal act.
9: Oh, God.
17: You're a lady who...
0: Maybe he had a seafood allergy.
16: Oh, you think it was during that instead
0: of... I'm sure. I don't know how clear he makes it in the book, but that's...
17: Wow.
0: That's a little rough.
16: He was performing an act on her. Yeah, okay.
0: Didn't she...
16: Angie Dickinson?
0: Didn't she marry... Burt Bacharach, the famous songwriter?
17: Yes, she did.
0: But she wished those were just raindrops falling on her head. A little bit of
17: a little mantle puke, huh? Man.
16: See how he is.
0: Well, they say that if he'd sobered up a little bit, he would have been the greatest player in history.
16: Yeah, he was still pretty close.
17: Yeah.
0: Yeah, and then ripped up his knee and all that other stuff.
17: Angie Dickinson was a knockout, wasn't she?
0: What was
17: she?
0: The show she was on? Police Woman?
17: Police Woman.
0: There you go. I remember that.
16: Earl
9: was
16: Holland?
9: She in Boxcar Bertha or something? Wasn't
0: That was, that I right. think...
16: something Big
17: Barbara
16: Bad.
17: Barbara Hershey.
16: Big
17: Hershey.
16: Bad Mama,
9: Big
16: think.
9: Bad Mama. Yeah. But yeah, I remember her being in some... Wasn't she naked in that movie?
17: Well, I don't know. She's certainly scantily clad in a few things.
9: Yeah.
0: I wonder if she was naked during this Mickey Mantle thing.
9: I hope so.
17: Well, maybe that's why he puked. He doesn't like the taste of denim.
12: Hey, Mickey, you darn you blue.
0: I can't hear that. Is that the phone?
16: No, I can't hear you. Hello, Bob and Tom Show.
18: Hey, Bob and Tom. It's Donnie Baker.
9: Hey, Donnie.
18: Damn, of all Mickey's stories, you know it's bad when you're partying, you ain't even at the ballpark, and they still got to roll out the tarp for you.
0: Yeah, good point.
18: I swear to God. You talk about stepping in the bucket. I don't know about you guys, but we might need a tarp.
9: Really?
18: Finalizing my plans for Cinco de Mayo tomorrow, Christy.
9: Oh, boy.
18: Well, my cousins call it Stinko de Mayo after my Siamese twin cousins, Travis and Trevor, got so stinking drunk they didn't come home till Siente de Mayo one year.
17: Oh.
18: Swear to God. I'll say it like this. Travis's wife was so mad, she whacked him like he was a human pinata. I mean, she looked like a Rocky. Remember when he's throwing haymakers at sides of beef? But no candy came out of this pinata, just nasty throw up like Mickey.
17: Oh, boy.
18: Just crazy, man. Travis threw up pure grain alcohol. And then Trevor tossed up his loaded fries from earlier in the day. So them two share a lot of things, but apparently they got separate stomachs.
6: Oh, good to know.
18: I'll tell you, it's the tequila that gets you. Maybe that's what got Mickey. I think tequila is Spaniard for liquid misdemeanors. Swear to God, man. And I like most of it, but the one brand I stay away from is that Jose Feliciano. They call it that because it makes you go blind drunk.
9: Oh, jeez.
6: Oh. Jose Feliciano. Okay, I get it now.
18: So anyways, I'm going to have my Cinco de Mayo fiesta in my home this year. I'm calling my carport the Quarantina Cantina.
6: Oh, that's cool.
18: I figure I'll serve up some of my specialty Mexican dishes for a few of my amigos. You guys are invited.
5: Oh.
18: You know the classics? Got the microwave burritos, taquitos, and my favorite, the walking taco.
6: Oh.
18: Yeah. Except we make our walking tacos with a little Cuervo in them. And last year, my cousin Lonnie had 14 of them things.
9: Wow.
18: He had so many walking tacos, he kept saying, "We need more cowbell," over and over and over and over before he passed out. I swear to God. And I'm going to play some festive music, too. We got Lowrider on a loop.
5: Oh.
18: So the Ghetto Blaster's going to be My mom, Phyllis, got some Cheech and Chong's records.
5: Yeah.
18: And then we're going to commence to watching the ultimate, the Three Amigos series.
5: Oh.
18: Because nothing says hail to Mexico like Chevy Chase, Martin Short, and Will Ferrell.
9: Will Ferrell.
18: And my bass player, Todd Boner, will be shaking maracas at the party. I told him, keep it in your pants, Dick. It ain't that kind of party, you know. Unless that chick on the Cholula bottle shows up. She's fire ass hot. I don't know what it is about her. But spoiler alert, if you turn that Cholula bottle upside down, she looks sort of like Steven Seagal's in a toga. So
17: really?
18: Yep.
6: Let's try that.
18: What? Oh, and of course, I'll provide Mexican beer. Do you know that some morons, spoiler alert, there's people in this nation believe there's a connection between Corona beers and coronavirus.
6: Yeah, there's no.
17: Yeah.
9: None.
18: My cousin Lonnie's convinced.
5: Oh.
18: But then again, he's so mixed up, Josh. He's also a flat earther but loves the Globetrotters.
17: Oh, yeah.
16: No explaining that, yeah.
18: I like that Dos Equis. Is that how you say it?
6: Yeah, Equis? Yep. Dos Equis.
17: Good stuff.
18: Remember the commercial's most interesting man in the world? Whatever happened to that dude?
6: I don't know.
9: It's a good question.
18: My mom Phyllis is convinced it's Swift Blitzer, but can't prove it. Anyways, there I'll get to work. For the first time ever, our carport's going to be completely enclosed for this bash.
5: Oh.
18: I got to get to work on building the wall of nachos. I'm building it for me and all you guys. I swear to God, eat our way through the party.
17: Yeah.
6: Hang up the phone.
18: Yeah, it was Senor Gorbachev, chew down that wall.
6: Thank you, Donnie.
9: A wall of nachos.
6: That was very, very helpful.
16: Video's gone viral after showing Mike Tyson... getting back into shape.
17: And boy, does he still look good. Fast.
16: It's frightening.
17: He does.
16: Yeah, he's 53 years old. He's posted a training video. Shows him rapidly throwing powerful punches at a trainer, thankfully covered in padding. He explained Tyson workout consists of 2 hours cardio, 250 to 300 repetitions with light weights before hitting the mitts for like 30 minutes. Tyson says he's getting back into fighting condition to participate in a charity bout aimed to raise money for those impacted by drugs and homelessness. The video is captioned, "I'm a bad boy for life." And I will not argue with
6: Who would want to get into the ring for a charity bout with Mike Tyson?
9: I don't know.
17: Man.
16: I thought those charity bouts were, you know, fun, right?
6: Yeah.
16: I mean,
9: friendly. You
17: know. Remember Rocky? Wasn't Rocky doing one with Hulk Hogan? And
16: Thunder Lips?
17: Yeah,
16: Thunder
17: got real, got kind of out of control, didn't it?
16: That's right.
6: And didn't we have a story about Mike Tyson saying he was smoking $40,000 worth of weed a month?
9: Yeah.
17: Yeah, he claimed, boy, oh boy.
16: He has a tiger. He's a Tiger King. Does he still have the tiger?
9: I don't know.
16: I know he did.
6: I don't know if he still does, but wasn't he on some marijuana farm? And
17: yeah.
6: He's got his own brand.
17: But he looks strong, man.
6: Yeah, well.
16: He looks wise. He has that gray beard.
6: If he's spending $40,000 a year on a month, he needs to
0: Is he buying that from Don King?
17: It seems. Yeah, even the goods.
0: seems like quite the markup. It's more than $1,000 a day, Mike.
16: It's
0: I think
16: be
0: you can
16: really good stuff.
0: Well, I that or once again, Don,
17: yeah, the markup.
0: Don
16: he's
0: King's,
16: being taken.
0: Don huh. King taking a cut of a cut of that. So no. Now,
16: world record. Actually, this is an honest to goodness record. Not that stupid at all. Game of Thrones actor has set the world deadlift record. Hafthor Bjornsson, who plays the Mountain in Game of Thrones, bested the previous record of 1,102 pounds. He deadlifted 1,104 pounds on Saturday.
5: Oof.
16: He's 31 years old, and he says, I believe today. I could have done more, but what's the point? I'm happy with this.
19: I'm very happy.
16: The actor was previously named the world's strongest man in 2018.
19: That's right.
16: He was at Thor's Power Gym in Iceland when he set the record.
0: No, wasn't the record we had Friday a guy taking wet sponges to the face?
17: Yeah.
0: It's sort of
16: hang on.
0: This seems to be a little
16: bit more world record.
5: It's half a ton. Could you lift a deadlift half a ton?
9: No.
5: Over half a ton.
0: No, I couldn't move that with my car.
16: Comedians in the UK
17: the word prolapse wasn't in that story anyway.
16: The way it would come right out. Yeah.
17: Like a party favor.
16: You'd hear a grunt. And then,
9: come on.
0: What's the guy's name?
16: Hilthor Bjornsson.
19: That's right. You won't forget.
16: He plays the Mountain in Game of Thrones.
0: Okay, it's H-A-F-T-H, so it's Hafthor.
16: Hafthor.
0: H-A-F-T-H-O-R.
16: 50%.
19: I'm half the Thor I used to be.
0: Someday I get full Thor. How far off do you have to lift it for the deadlift?
19: You'd be
0: count?
19: Thor too
9: I think
19: if
9: your
19: you
9: legs have to be straight,
19: weight.
9: Don't they?
16: Yeah, I have to stand up.
9: Yeah.
0: Oh.
16: The judges say good, and then you hold it, and then you drop it.
0: You have to hold it for a while?
16: Well, yeah. Gotta hold
0: can you hear the anus pop open?
17: Yeah,
9: come
17: no kidding.
9: On, that's so
16: the
9: gross.
16: Prolapse.
0: Okay, sorry.
16: Comedians in the UK have set the Guinness World Record for most users to visit a virtual pub.
17: Really?
16: The virtual comedy club was called...
9: Was there a record before?
16: Yeah. The virtual comedy club's called the COVID Arms. It was open for a special online quiz Friday. Comedians raising money for the Trust Coronavirus Appeal and for clubs in the UK that are currently closed. According to a tweet from the COVID Arms co-founder, the attempt is a success.
17: Okay.
0: Well, good.
17: Does it say how many people visited?
16: No.
9: Of course.
17: No. Ah, all right. So the one detail that is the record, right. Not in the story.
16: Not in there.
17: Okay.
0: So everyone's,
16: I'm sorry,
0: so everyone's watching at home. They're watching the comedians at home like all this right. The rest of us are doing. So.
17: Right.
0: Did I give you the story about people are finally appreciating how great teachers are now that they have to homeschool their kids?
9: Yep. A survey has found 77% of parents now believe teachers should be paid more after homeschooling their own children. The survey questioned 2,000 parents with school-aged children staying at home due to the coronavirus. 80% of the respondents said they had a newfound respect for teachers. 69% believe being a teacher is harder than their current job.
0: And they're only usually teaching 1, 2, 3 kids.
9: Mm-hmm.
0: They don't have 30 of them.
16: Can't imagine.
0: And there, yeah, can you imagine?
9: No.
0: 30 kids and you're hungover, Josh.
17: Arguments to be made, though, that kids behave better in school than they do.
16: Oh, I think so.
20: They absolutely do. Yeah.
0: Well,
20: it's
17: and these people who say teachers want to be paid more, let's see how quick they are to vote for higher taxes on the next election.
0: Maybe they will now.
17: We'll see.
0: All I know is my 4-year-old. I'm hoping that she can just get her GED and end this madness.
17: I think teachers should make over. I think they should make 6 figures. But
9: I agree.
17: That's just me.
0: Anyway, I know one of my friends I was talking to, and he expelled his own kid last week.
9: Did he?
17: Now where's he going to go?
0: Yeah, that's too bad.
16: You go to your mom's school. I've had it.
0: What was the percentage of people that were?
9: 70%?
20: 77%
9: said
0: appreciate
9: they,
0: teachers more.
9: Well, 80% appreciate them more. 77% think they should get paid more money.
0: Okay.
17: They're probably also, man.
0: So the other
9: 20%?
0: 23%.
16: I thought no one disagreed with polls more than you, Tom, but evidently Josh is having some trouble.
17: Well, and most
16: polls.
17: People, here's the thing. Teachers don't hate their students as much as they hate their students' parents. I guarantee it. The biggest pain in the ass about being a teacher is having to deal with the parents.
16: Little League, too. Yeah, anything involving the kids,
0: I
16: soccer,
0: can tell you this. 23% are trying to figure out math.
9: Yeah. core math, common core.
0: Why do they change math every 15 years or so?
9: I have no idea.
17: It's just the math lobby. The math lobby knows that it's useless.
9: Oh,
17: and
9: geez.
17: So they're doing everything they can to try to keep it relevant. They know that they've been replaced by phones. That any machine can do math.
0: No, I think it's important to learn the logic of math. I'm a big fan. It's just that
16: I am amazed sometimes.
0: When you're going, okay, well, you carry the two and put it up there. No, you don't, Daddy. What do you mean, no, you don't? You take the two and you just stick it up there for just a second.
16: I'm very well aware that sign of age is worrying about our youth, but I am constantly amazed, well, back when we conducted commerce, about how difficult it was for kids to make change.
9: Oh, they can't.
16: It was, I can't believe
9: it. Yeah.
17: Math lost me when they first brought in letters. I went, oh, you have to borrow from a whole other subject now to make yourself.
20: Yep.
17: That made me mad.
16: A squared plus did none of those. Yeah. Come on.
17: And then when they said, no, you have to show your work. Oh, okay, to prove. How about did I get the right answer? Yes, but you didn't show your work. I will flamethrow this classroom.
16: Geometry, man, proofs.
0: A couple things here. I had a really obscure request. This involves Josh discussing the problem he had with his gutters.
17: Oh, my gosh.
0: Now, do you remember this, Josh?
17: I do, yeah. Yeah, one day I went up to clean out my gutters, and they were filled with water gook and stuff. And I saw in the water these what looked to be minnows, these tiny fish. And I asked, is that possible? And it turns out it's not.
16: And it's very, very much not.
9: Fish don't swim up gutters?
17: And they were something else.
0: I believe we have a windbag that commented on that.
17: Yes.
0: Okay, here we go.
1: Why you gotta be such a windbag?
21: Josh, I think they could be mosquito larvae.
22: Those were not salamanders. They were mosquito larvae.
17: I also thought they may have been salamanders.
23: My gosh, Josh. Those are larvae. Swimming in your gutter, not baby fish, not tadpoles, but mosquito larvae. My gosh, Josh, read a book, Google sometime.
1: Why you gotta be such a windbag?
17: That gentleman became one of our heroes very quickly.
16: Oh, he's a legend.
0: I've isolated this right here.
23: My gosh, Josh.
0: Hated that.
16: Hey, welcome back to the Bob and Tom Show. We're in the O'Reilly Auto Parts Studios. There's Christy Lee at the news desk.
9: Mine said 10.
16: Yeah. There's Jessica Alsman.
24: Hey.
16: Mine too. The list is always wrong. I don't know why. There's Jeff Oskey.
17: Chick.
16: There's Josh Arnold.
17: Hi there.
16: There's Pat Godwin.
25: Hey, Chick.
16: There he is. There's Ace Cosby.
26: Hello.
16: Hello, Tom Griswold.
27: Hello, Chick McGee.
16: Oh,
27: I'm singing now.
16: Nice.
27: Thank you very much.
16: Very nice.
27: We were talking about this old lady. We've had a couple of cannabis stories this morning. We had the old lady. What was she? 90? 100?
9: 101.
27: And she's a drug dealer.
9: Mm-hmm.
27: Selling
9: in
27: the
9: Nigeria,
27: cannabis.
9: Yeah.
27: But who can, who blames her?
16: Go see Mama.
9: Yeah, but Social Security there is not very good.
17: Mama. Hey, you got to go see Mama.
16: Mama will hook you up.
27: Yeah.
9: Grandmama.
27: And she's...
17: No, we're going with Mama.
9: Grandmama.
27: And then the Canadian dispensary that burned to the ground. Now, Jeffrey, I know that you're conversant with the world of marijuana.
16: Just based on your looks and your ready your admissions.
27: What's the exchange rate? No, actually, I really have a technical question. Do they sell Canadian pot legally in the United States?
9: No, with the 50% tariff now.
17: Oh, I have no idea.
27: Because it can't cross state lines, can it?
17: I don't know.
27: Those rules are so confusing.
17: Yeah.
27: With all the I was just curious.
16: Are they stopping people at the border, are they?
27: No, but I mean...
17: Yeah, you can't
16: there's no way to enforce
17: it. Over the border
16: it.
17: With weed.
16: Yeah, I can't imagine they're allowing that. Of course not.
17: No.
27: Because there's supposedly the Canadian... I've been told the Canadian pot was the best.
16: BC Bud, baby.
27: Yeah.
17: I think that... Now everyone has access to all the strains.
27: And okay, so you don't have to go international.
17: They ship the seeds everywhere now.
27: So it's kind of like wine. You can get really good French wine grown in California.
17: Yeah.
27: Okay, I was just curious. Okay, I was just wondering. Are there people who travel specifically for pot the way there are people who traveled for wine?
17: Maybe.
9: You mean like the go to like California?
17: I mean, it used to be Amsterdam was the place. Yeah, because it was like the only one of the only places in the world where you could just do it.
27: Yeah. Speaking of Amsterdam, apparently our European visit with Ali Breen, I think she's traveling to Europe tomorrow.
9: Oh, okay.
27: But we do have an episode of Sexy Time coming up just in a minute. What have you got, Christy?
9: $100 hot dog turning heads on social media.
2: Really?
9: Yeah, the Golden Glizzy. Boy, that's a great name. Features a Wagyu hot dog, creme fraiche, mascarpone, 30 grams of caviar, and 24 karat edible gold flakes.
2: There you go.
9: Served on a fresh baked croissant bun.
27: The only thing that appeals to me about this is the croissant bun.
9: Yeah.
2: Not me. That's a pig in a blanket.
4: Yeah, exactly.
2: That is not a hot dog.
4: Nope. Exactly.
9: Isn't that a crescent roll? Yeah, exactly.
4: Dude, for $100, Sydney Sweeney better baby bird that dog into my mouth.
7: Oh, you like that sort of thing, huh?
9: According to the Wall Street Journal, the over-the-top dog became a sensation at this year's Formula One Miami Grand Prix.
2: Oh, that's where it is.
9: And Miami Open Tennis Tournament, selling out at both events.
27: And Glizzy, is that an East Coast term for a hot dog?
9: I've never heard of it.
2: No, it's just a new youth thing.
9: Yeah, it just sounds disgusting.
2: Started a couple years ago.
27: Right.
9: Because
27: a Golden Glizzy sounds like an award at the porno awards.
9: Yeah.
2: That's the Golden Jizzy.
27: Please. And the nominees for the Golden Glizzy.
2: Well, it's Peter North again.
7: Yeah, it's unbelievable. Look at that thing.
4: Is there a name for the AVN award?
2: Oh. Yes.
7: The AVs, maybe? Or?
2: I forget. But yeah, I think the AVN Award does, like Academy Award and Oscar, I think it does have a, I don't remember.
10: Now presenting the boner. Is that the, no?
2: It's not, but I know what, yeah.
11: Like, what's the statue called?
27: What does the statue look like, you know?
2: No.
10: A butt plug.
11: Yeah, that's what I'm thinking. It probably is, right?
2: The Cable Ace Award kind of looks like a butt plug.
7: It does. Sure does. Yeah.
27: There's a picture of the $100 hot dog.
11: Wait, what's the white stuff on the hot dog again?
2: The creme,
4: the jizz.
9: Okay.
7: Is that a Wagyu hot dog?
9: Wagyu hot dog.
7: Okay.
9: The AVN award does kind of. Wow.
27: And that's caviar on top.
2: Yeah.
27: I don't know what. I can't imagine that would taste all that great, but.
2: People do it for fun, right? Or, you know, if you've got the money to spend, you go, hey, I bought a $100 hot dog just to say you bought a $100 hot dog.
27: Right. Yeah, you get two of those, you get a hooker in Youngstown.
10: And a snack. $100
2: hot dog. It's a room service price.
27: $60 for two regular hot dogs.
9: A new poll shows just how many people would be willing to eat their dog's food.
2: All right. Under what circumstances?
9: The Talker Research Survey of 2,000 dog owners found that over 20% would try their dog's food without hesitation. 15% would try it only once out of curiosity.
2: What the hell? Who funded this poll?
7: They've got amazing.
9: I have no idea. This is all the information I have.
7: They have amazing dog food now, though.
2: Yeah, I mean, but
9: what? More than half of dog parents surveyed said they feed their dog straight off their own plate at least a few times a week. That doesn't count.
27: No, but I think that means leftovers.
7: Sure. I'm in the room, and I don't know why so angry about this, but we're going to get to the bottom of it.
11: If it's not good enough for you to eat, then it's not good enough for your dog to eat. It's probably one of those scenarios.
4: Dogs will eat a dead carcass in a field.
7: Dogs eat their own poo. Dogs eat their own poo.
27: No, but this is, would you take a bowl of your dog's?
2: But why?
27: They're just asking.
2: If they had come to me, hey, we're taking a poll.
7: I'm surprised you're not asking why.
2: Would you eat dog food? I'd go, well, what are the circumstances? Am I starving to death? Or what?
27: I mean, the answer is, in my case, would be, I'd be one of the ones going, no, I'm not going to eat dog food.
2: Choice between life and
27: I'm
2: death.
27: Sure it's got.
2: This is not me criticizing, because you're going to get mad at me. You get mad at me whenever I question stuff like this, because you go, well, what do you got? So I'm not questioning why we're doing the story,
7: I hope you reply.
2: But why the poll?
9: Yeah, was it done by a dog food company?
27: I don't know who did the poll. I thought, doesn't it say?
9: No, Mr.
27: Talker
9: Editor.
27: Research.
2: You know what
27: Talker
2: I am?
27: It says right there, Talker Research.
2: I would have rather listened to Toast.
9: Talker Research usually does the poll for someone. They don't just do them randomly.
27: Okay, well, I mean, I don't care. I think it's interesting that you're getting all upset about eating dog food.
2: I'm not.
27: Would you eat your cat food?
2: No.
27: Would you try?
2: And then, although, therefore, that's the end of the poll. Why did these people waste other people's time?
27: Because other people say they would eat their dog's dog food.
2: Yeah, like 15%.
3: I say cat food smells a lot better than dog food sometimes, I think. Okay.
9: This says 40% of owners said they would try their dog's dog food.
3: Yeah, what are you going to do now?
9: Tom, you edit sometimes. And it was commissioned by the Pet's Table. That's who did it.
2: What does
9: it,
2: that even mean?
9: I don't know what
4: it's
9: the Pet's Table
4: some
9: must
4: elite
9: be. A
4: dog food that's so good that their owners would eat it.
8: That's exactly what it is.
9: Right. Yes.
27: Would you eat your? Let me ask you this, Josh. God. Did you ever eat your own homework?
9: What?
2: I never did. Even in home ec.
27: I don't think I would want to eat dog food.
9: No.
27: Would you eat it, Christy?
9: No.
2: What if I tried the farmer's dog once. Remember, it was only about a month ago we talked about it.
3: Yeah.
2: Where my niece said, hey, have a piece of farmer's dog, and I tried it. And it was terrible.
8: Yeah.
2: Not for dogs, for me.
27: Right. Yeah. Did you pair it with a nice white wine?
2: That may have been the problem.
27: I see.
2: I went with red.
3: Oh, John.
2: I know, I'm tacky.
27: Coming up, it's going to be sexy time with Ali Breen. Right now, it's time to check in with Chick McGee.
3: 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And oh, by the way, when you order, please write the Bob and Tom Show in the How Did You Hear About Simply Safe survey to let them know we sent you. Thank you in advance. And don't forget, there's no safe like Simply Safe.
27: Oh, thank you, Chip. Chip, when.
3: You got it.
27: No, I was writing something.
3: Nailed it.
27: No Josh, problem. Was I not here when you were talking about eating the dog food?
2: Oh, maybe not. I mean, and honestly, I don't blame you for not remembering it. If you were here, it was just a kind of an aside.
3: But has this come up before? Oh no, the farmer's market.
2: The farmer's dog.
27: Really high-end dog.
2: But when your niece says, "Hey, I dare you to eat dog food,"
3: you got to do it.
2: You got it. Yeah. Come on.
9: Right.
27: And then, when the doorbell rang, did you make a big fuss? I have three dogs. One of them couldn't care less. One of them goes insane.
3: Oh, yeah.
27: And the new guy's following the insane one.
9: Yeah,
27: doorbell rings, goes nuts.
9: Yeah.
3: Would you eat your dog's food if it guaranteed that you could lick your balls? I'll wait.
2: The answer is yes.
3: Yes, absolutely.
2: Yes.
3: How about you, Tom?
27: But you mean, never mind.
2: The money I would save.
3: Oh.

0: Coming up, we're going to talk with the lovely comedian Allie Breen with Sexy Time. These are the O'Reilly Auto Parts Studios. 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
3: My boyfriend likes role play, but what he likes to role play is daddy's stepdaughter.
4: Next. You could have read any other letter.
3: I know.
0: Yeah, that's weird.
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0: Christy, I don't know if you've seen this, but it says, this is from the science editor, Stéphane Anetier. The headline is, 10 minutes of staring at boobs daily prolongs man's life by 5 years.
1: I'm going to live forever.
0: Now, according to this news account, this says 10 minutes of staring at the charms of a well-endowed female is equivalent to a 30-minute aerobic workout, according to Dr. Karen Weatherby.
2: Well, yeah, we get one arm working out.
0: Men aged 40 or over should spend at least 10 minutes a day admiring breasts size D cup or larger.
3: there's a requirement.
0: This is from FARC. I have to tell
1: there's
0: you.
1: A qualification,
3: there is
1: Bob.
3: Qualification.
0: I am a little
3: right,
0: skeptical. First of all, the headline should be Bob Kavoyan lives forever.
4: It's time once again for people who suck at small talk.
5: Hey, nice weather we're having today, don't you think?
6: Yeah, it is rather amazing the cyclical manner in which meteorological trends manifest themselves.
5: Jeez, sorry I f***ing asked.
4: Join us again next time for People Who Suck at Small Talk.
1: I'm show in the O'Reilly Auto Parts Studios. Christy Lee at the news desk.
7: Hi.
1: There's Jessica Alsman.
7: Hello.
1: There's Jeff Oske.
8: Mr. McGee.
1: Hey, man. There's Josh Arnold.
9: Hi there.
1: Hi, indeed. There's Ace Cosby.
10: Howdy.
1: Hello. And hello, Tom.

0: little chick.
1: Here we go.
0: We're going to try to get hooked up with... there she is. We thought you were going to be in Europe, but she's at home. It's the beautiful comedian Allie Breen joining us from her apartment in New York.
2: And, I am home. I'm leaving for Europe tomorrow. Or I'm on the red eye tonight. That's why I had to change my segment till today.
0: Well, we're happy, happy to see you. We just had an interesting news story about the number of people who would try to eat their dog's food. Now, when you're a cat person.
3: There's your cat right there.
0: There's one of your cats right behind you, actually. Now I can see it on the screen.
2: Yeah, they're both going a little nuts right now.
0: Would you eat your cat's food? Would you try it?
2: No. I mean, if I was a kid, I think when I was a kid, I tried dog food. We had a dog growing up. But now, no, not a chance.
0: Okay. And what was the percentage of people that say they would try it? Something like 30?
4: 40.
3: Well, 40%. Total of 40. 20% would try their dog's food without hesitation. 15 try it only once out of curiosity.
0: Now, I've done a survey. This is anecdotal research. 100% of dogs will eat people food.
3: Yeah.
0: This is, I'm going to go out on a limb here.
4: Yeah. Uh-huh.
0: I'm not a scientist, as you know. I'm just saying, dogs, like, do you ever feed them secretly off your plate when you're done?
3: Yes. And then I make them a dinner every night anyway.
0: Watch my
2: you
0: head.
2: You cook for your dogs? I love that.
3: I don't really cook for them. Well, I give them green beans, a combination of green beans, blueberries, some chicken, and then their kibble all together.
4: That, oh, very nice.
0: I took that part out of that article. It's amazing the number of people who at least, I think it was at least once a week, cook a meal just for their dog.
3: Oh, I believe that.
1: What about the cheese tax? You pay the cheese tax?
3: I do that.
1: Yeah.
3: Yes.
1: You go to the refrigerator, get a piece of cheese. You got to give them a piece of cheese.
3: They want the cheese.
0: Yeah. I have a dog that is, he's like Houdini, one of my dogs. He has to take a pill, I can take a pill, wrap it in cheese very tightly, give it to him, and he'll chew around for a while, move his mouth, and then spit out the pill. It's an art form. Put it in me.
2: They do have that new dog food now that they say is like human grade. So I can imagine a lot of people, if they're in a dire straits, coming home drunk at 1 a.m., might go for that food.
3: Oh, yeah.
2: You know, like for real.
3: No, thanks.
0: I'm sorry, Jeff. I didn't mean to catch your eye. You've ever been so stoned you ate dog food?
4: No, but I was... you must have not been here that day. I did eat Alpo out of the can one night drunk.
1: Oh.
4: And it was with the gravy. It's not bad.
3: Oh, jeez.
1: It has to be. It looks delicious.
4: It was fine.
1: I'll tell you
4: I
1: that.
4: Ate half a can.
0: You
1: put away half a can, John.
0: Allie, let's just say in a different universe, you and Jeffrey...
1: hook it up.
0: Hooked it up. Do you think would it be a deal breaker if he pulled out the Alpo and spooned it into his mouth?
3: Oh,
2: yeah, that's a definite deal breaker. I don't know any woman who's sticking around after that happened.
4: If he'll eat that.
1: You've got dog food breath.
4: I was 18 at the time, just for the record. Right. This wasn't like last week.
0: Okay.
2: Was it on a dare? Or was that your choice?
4: No, I was drunk and trying to show off and be funny.
0: I did find a veterinarian emergency room article. This one veterinarian wrote about some of the things he's had to remove from dogs.
1: Mm-hmm.
0: Now, I've been through this twice over the years with...
3: This is not sexy time.
0: Oh, I know, but it's just so funny. This doctor had to remove a toilet plunger from a dog.
4: Why? I don't understand.
3: Oh, I don't either.
0: I'm sure it was just the rubber part.
4: Wow.
0: But you can see the dog munching away on that. Oh, this is tasty. I'm sorry.
3: Oh,
1: that dog's alone and something.
3: Come on,
0: okay, sorry.
1: We'll get to you in a minute, Allie. Anyway,
0: Allie, you're heading to Switzerland tomorrow?
2: I'm headed to Switzerland tomorrow. Yes, exactly.
4: Well, have a great time.
2: I'm going to be there for a while, so I'll talk to you from there next week, pretty much.
4: Cool.
3: Nice.
0: Okay, well, that's good.
1: I expect you to yodel next week.
2: Yes. And to be wearing the full, whatever those outfits are.
0: Well, I think we can segue from yodeling to yodeling in the canyon.
1: Mm. Oh, boy. I believe that's called a clitlet.
4: Oh. Wait, what?
2: Wow, that's...
1: Excuse me? In Switzerland. It's like a male lederhose, a female lederhose.
3: Is it?
2: Ah. Yeah,
0: oh,
2: is it?
0: Okay. Well, thank you. Hey, Allie, why don't you read a letter and save us?
1: What did I do?
2: Dear Allie, at a family dinner the other night, my mom called my girlfriend by my ex-girlfriend's name.
1: Oh, yeah.
4: Oh,
1: yeah.
2: It was really awkward. She apologized profusely, but now my girlfriend's been mad at me for the last 2 weeks. 2 weeks about it. Is there something I can or should do?
5: Yeah, you should break up with her.
3: So unreasonable.
4: Go back to your ex.
3: Yeah.
0: Tell your mom not to drink wine at dinner.
1: Yeah.
0: That's the key to this one.
5: That is no big deal at all. I don't know how to.
1: Absolutely not.
0: It would have been. I mean, if she'd started praising your former girlfriend,
5: right.
0: Then that would be terrible.
5: In fact, I think if she was apologizing profusely, I think that's too much. You apologize once and move on.
3: Yeah,
2: definitely.
5: That's not a big deal. Man, I feel bad for you.
1: It shouldn't be a big deal.
5: Right. But to her, I think you got it. That would be a deal breaker for me.
6: Well, just tell her, like, hey, drop it, man. I didn't do it. Calm down.
2: Yeah.
6: Like, you're not dating my mom.
5: A woman is telling a guy to tell a woman to calm down?
6: Yeah.
5: I don't believe you for a second.
6: Like, you could be kind of like, LOL, that sucks, but then get over it. I would get over it. It's happened to me.
5: Sure.
6: It's like Jessica and Jennifer, they're very close. Like, Kayla, Katie, whatever, you know. Yeah. It can happen.
2: Yeah, it's unintentional. It's not like someone's trying to insult you. Like, I don't understand staying mad about it, especially, I don't even understand getting mad about it. But
6: right.
2: Yeah.
0: Yeah, well, I don't know what you're so upset about, Shaniqua. I mean, Jennifer.
3: Oh, Tom.
1: Now, those would be hard. Those would be difficult to mix up.
0: Again, she was drinking too much wine. I'm sorry. Allie, let's get to our next letter. I think we've solved this one. Get rid of them.
2: Dear Allie, my husband and I are in therapy because we're empty nesters and we want to concentrate on us again.
5: Good.
2: Our therapist suggested we do a date night, including sex, so that we're not always just hanging out at home. So my husband put sex night on our shared Google calendar on Thursday at 9:30. Nothing kills desire like getting the same notification you get for a dentist appointment, but since he's trying, do I say something?
5: Yes, you can ask him to change it to date night.
3: I think it's kind of sexy. It's something to look forward
0: to. Was he
3: to.
0: Joking?
5: Right. Hard to say.
3: I mean,
2: it's kind of on brand with like kids today because kids would be like, oh, I have a D appointment tonight.
3: Right.
2: I have a D.
3: Yeah.
2: You know? So.
3: Right.
1: Yeah, put that down. Yeah.
6: Maybe challenge him to come up with something creative each week. Like, call it something different, a little innuendo.
1: Everybody wang tonight.
3: Yeah.
1: Or something. How about that?
0: I was, this is a true story. I was at a sort of an evening business meeting interview thing. And the person that I was with, this guy came up and we started talking. I barely knew him. And then he said, my wife is meeting me here later. We're role playing.
3: Mm-hmm.
0: And this guy got up. He went over to the bar and then his actual wife walked in and they pretended they didn't know each other. And
3: there you go. I love spicing things up.
5: Had you met his wife before?
0: No, I barely knew him. I knew the other.
3: So what you're
5: so you kind of know what I'm suggesting?
3: Yes,
5: here
3: it
5: is,
3: may not have been his wife.
5: Were I going to cheat on my wife?
1: Right.
5: And I knew that a person I saw,
0: no, you
5: haven't met my wife yet. I might say things like, "If you see me at the bar talking to a woman, I'm role playing with my wife. It's going to seem like I've never met her before."
6: Right. So smart. Yeah.
5: No, but I also get the role playing thing too.
0: That was, I mean, that's. I think incredibly weird.
2: But you should have inserted yourself into it, Tom, and gone over and tried to pick her up from him.
3: Of course, you think it's
2: spiced up.
3: But you think that's weird?
1: You think sex for anything but having a baby is weird? Yeah. Okay, so
0: Have you ever done that, Christy?
3: No, but I think it's kind of hot. I think it's fun. Really? Whatever it takes to spice things
0: up.
3: What
0: would you use for your name?
3: Oh boy, what would I use? I haven't thought about that.
1: Rhonda?
3: No,
0: Sasha.
5: Misty.
2: Sasha. Shaniqua.
0: Go with
2: Misty.
0: Sasha.
1: What about Shaniqua?
3: Shaniqua. Yeah. Throw him off a little bit.
0: I was Shaniqua. I was adopted.
4: We know a couple who did a role play where she was a rich lady whose car broke down in front of their house. And she needed help, but she was only wearing a mink with nothing under it.
3: Oh.
4: And goes up to the door is like, oh, my car broke down. Can you help me? And the guy's like, let me see what I got in the house. Why don't you come on in? And then they went from there.
0: Is real?
4: Yeah.
3: That's fun. I like that.
4: I thought that
2: was a good one.
4: Yeah, that was fun.
0: That wasn't a real fur, was it?
4: A real one.
3: I hope it was a real fur.
1: That's your question.
4: Oh, no, it was a real fur. I know the people. They're real.
1: Was it a real fur?
3: As long as it's vintage, it's okay now. Oh, that's what they say.
0: Whatever. let's get to our next letter. Allie Breen is our guest. You can reach her, A-L-L-I-B-R-E-E-N, on your favorite social media platform. And Allie will help us answer your love life problems. What have you got?
2: This is kind of along with what we've been talking about. My boyfriend likes role play, but what he likes to role play is daddy stepdaughter.
4: Next.
2: We only have a 2-year age gap, so it's obviously very fake, but is this a giant red flag?
3: Oh, my God.
6: Oh, that's so difficult.
1: You
6: that's...
1: could have read any other letter.
2: I know.
0: Yeah, that's weird.
3: That is weird.
5: I say shut up, make love to him, and then go do your homework, stepdaughter.
0: Yeah, we'll just leave that letter
1: be on, amazing
0: on the table. Next.
2: Dear Allie, I just found out my boyfriend is going to a happy ending massage place, but he told me he's actually getting his happy endings from a male masseuse.
5: No kidding.
2: I'm honestly so confused. I don't know how to feel about this. What do you guys think?
5: You think we know how to feel about this?
4: I think you guys gay.
3: I've never heard this
1: Why
3: before.
1: Would you burden us with this?
2: Yeah, exactly.
6: If it's a therapeutic release, he could have done it himself. You know what I mean? Like, what guy would you... Josh,
5: the guy's gay.
6: Yeah.
5: And he wants to have a gay experience, but he's married to you.
1: Yes.
5: You can't give him the gay experience.
0: No. Oh, you can, but you're going to have quite an extensive surgical procedure.
4: Or roughen your hands off. Right, yeah.
2: As a woman, to me, I feel like if you're a guy and you're in that situation where you're ready for your ending... And it's super technical. It's just a guy or a girl with their hand. Like, does it matter that much?
5: Yeah.
3: That's kind of what I was thinking, Allie.
5: The answer is yes.
3: A hand is a hand.
2: It's so technical.
5: I get why you're asking, but there is a difference.
6: Maybe if they're face down on the table and you see him.
0: And he's doing it repeatedly.
3: Yeah, apparently. He does this a lot. It sounded like in the letter.
0: He's role-playing that he's gay because he's gay.
3: Well, he could be bisexual. Yeah. I'm not going to judge
5: him.
3: No,
5: he could be.
3: Yeah.
5: Right.
1: If gay's your way, that's okay.
2: Hmm. Or he could just be cheap. What if it's just cheaper for the guy to do it than the girl? What if it's just
0: I can solve this.
5: That's so hilarious.
0: Go to dinner with his mom, and if he calls her by his old boyfriend's name, you'll know he's gay.
1: Here's the thing. I'm not gay, but at the place I go to, they go by seniority.
5: Yes.
1: And yeah. The guy was the next one up, and I said, why the heck not?
2: Yeah, there you go.
5: My gosh. Well,
3: we've heard it all now.
0: Well, whatever.
2: Yeah, that was a...
1: I'm curious.
2: He's covering up that he's actually doing it with a girl, but he's now trying to get out of it.
6: You know what? He might be. Like, it's okay if it's with a dude because I'm not cheating.
2: Right? Like, you can't get mad.
3: Do you think he's doing that?
6: Because what guy would admit that
1: I don't
6: to his
1: care.
6: Wife?
1: Whatever scenario it is that the guy's cheating, that's the one I want. Right.
0: Okay, let's get one more letter in, Allie.
2: Dear Allie, my boyfriend's recently divorced and has kids. And I heard him on the phone with his ex the other night, and he still says, I love you, when they get off the phone. Hmm. Is this normal, or should I be upset?
5: I don't know.
6: Are the kids on the phone, too, like speakerphone? Because then it might just be general, I love you.
2: No, I bet, because you're right, then it wouldn't be weird. But I bet it's just a one-on-one thing, which still, I mean, isn't bad, I don't think. I don't know.
3: I don't...
5: No.
3: No, I don't think it's bad.
5: What?
3: You don't think so? I mean, you think it's bad? I mean, there's a certain... I don't think it's the I love... Like, I'm in love with you.
2: Right.
3: She's thinking I love you.
1: Now
3: like,
1: you're splitting hairs.
6: Unless it's a show for the kids, that's weird.
3: Yeah.
1: He's obviously cheating.
5: I think it's weirder if it's a show for the kids. Because then you're not allowing your kids to...
1: Right.
5: To
3: separate.
5: Accept that they are... Yeah. But...
3: I don't know about that one. Okay, wonder how long they've been divorced.
4: It was an accidental because I've witnessed that before.
1: A knee jerk.
4: Yeah. Where they're just so used to hanging out. I love
2: the
4: you.
2: Muscle
4: hang
2: memory. Up,
4: and then they're like, oh my gosh.
5: It doesn't sound like it because, again, I don't think we get a letter if it was a one time.
4: Good point.
2: But well, it did say she just heard it, so it could be. Which Jeff's right. Like, I have a friend who said, like, I love you to the cable guy by mistake getting off the phone.
4: Yeah.
2: It's like a knee jerk, you know.
5: It's kind of like accidentally calling your teacher mom.
4: Yeah. Right. Very good.
0: Yeah, that's good, Josh. Well, thank you. Thanks, Allie. Have a nice flight to Switzerland.
3: Yeah,
2: I can't wait to talk to you from there next time.
3: Can't wait to see the scenery.
0: Yeah, all right. Yeah,
1: don't forget your clitlet.
0: Once again, that's an outfit.
5: That's right.
1: Lederhosen.
3: I winked at a waiter the other day by mistake.
5: I have winked by mistake as well.
3: Are you serious?
5: Yes.
3: And I don't know what happened.
5: I did it to Chick this morning.
3: Did you?
5: I don't know if you noticed.
1: I did. And I don't think it was a mistake. I think you meant it.
0: I made arrangements
1: for after the show.
0: Winking completely freaks me out.
3: I know it does, but I do it, and it just comes so naturally.
1: Was it a male?
3: Why
1: does it freak you out?
3: It was a male.
0: First of all, I can barely do it. I've got to focus to do it. Okay, one, two, there we go. Okay, yeah. winking is weird.
3: And your whole face moves when you do it.
1: Hey, Josh. How's it going, man?
5: Oh, gosh darn it.
1: Yeah, I know.
5: Yeah, no, we do have to make plans after.
1: Yeah, we sure do.
0: Okay.
1: We'll take care of it. What do you think? It'll hurt the show? No, what could hurt the show? What am I saying?
3: It would make
1: crazy?
3: It better. You guys had a relationship? That'd be awesome.
0: That'd be good.
1: We have a relationship.
5: Oh, we're about to break up with Ace.
1: We're taking the next
0: What's coming up in the news, Christy Lee?
3: Coming up, we have a dog who won an award. We have a new species of animal named after Slash the guitarist, and we have penguin in the news.
5: This is so unexpected. By the way,
0: I don't want to give away too much, but the award this dog gets, kind of cheesy. Don't you think?
5: Oh, I love cheese.
0: Well, maybe.
5: Opposed to the serious dog awards.
0: Well, when you hear, I think.
1: Don't they call those the Cleos or something? The pet awards, I think.
0: That's the advertising awards.
5: Yeah.
0: The
5: Miss Cleo is the psychic award.
6: Yeah. Fraud.
3: But everybody already knows who's going to win, so nobody goes.
5: Right.
0: they're called the Rastros.
1: Right, bro.
0: Rastro. Okay. Right now, I want to talk to you about, we were talking about food. 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
2: Very handsome man, Gunner.
3: Hey, welcome back to the Bob and Tom Show in the O'Reilly Auto Parts Studios. Christy Lee at the news desk.
4: Hello.
3: Jessica Alsman's here.
5: Hi.
3: There's Jeff Oske.
6: Yes, sir.
3: Yes, sir, indeed. There's Josh Arnold.
7: Hello.
3: Hello. There's Ace Cosby. I'm winking it up. Hello, Tom.
2: We were talking about dog food. I'm looking at this list from this emergency veterinarian office of things dogs have eaten.
7: Oh.
2: 13 toy squeakers in the stomach of one dog.
7: Yeah. Holy cow.
3: Nylons, hose, is that still on the...
2: That can be super dangerous.
3: Yeah. Is that still on the list?
2: Yeah, a friend of mine lost the dog that way.
3: Nylons, hosiery, it's out, right?
4: Yeah, we don't usually have those laying around anymore.
3: Right, yeah.
2: The one dog ate a full Monopoly set.
7: My goodness.
3: The little hat.
2: These are things that had to be physically removed.
7: Even the
2: from
7: dog.
5: The dog.
4: Yeah, that's cannibalistic, isn't it?
2: Yeah,
3: yes.
2: Yeah.
3: Is that cannibalism, Tom? Your thoughts?
2: Well, yeah, I think it is. Well, let's just move forward here.
4: Speaking of dogs,
2: there we go.
7: He brought it up. We started talking about it. He shut it down.
3: Yeah, and as soon as we started,
2: I was doing it by way of intro to this. Sweet, happy dog story.
7: Gotcha.
3: I thought you were doing it just because Josh was irritated by it, and the more you mention it, the more irritated you get.
7: Tom, you wouldn't do anything on purpose to irritate me, would you?
2: Yeah.
7: I would.
3: All right.
4: A golden retriever named Milo Bear has won Nationwide's 2026 Ham Bone Award.
7: Milo
4: survived 72 days lost in the mountains near Lake Tahoe after being startled by a noise while getting into his family's car.
7: I was up for a ham bone award once.
3: Oh, what? Yeah?
8: Do it, Josh.
3: Oh, yeah. That's a ham bone.
2: Josh is doing the ham bone dance.
3: On hee-haw, they and that would be the ham bone.
4: Milo Bear was finally reunited with his family after his microchip was pinged at a vet hospital. Following the ordeal, Milo received the Hambone Award trophy and a Petco gift card.
7: I'm still a little confused as to what it is.
2: Yeah, I mean, I don't. It doesn't make sense. What they give the dog an award for surviving?
4: Apparently,
7: surviving what?
4: And he was lost for 72 days in the mountains near Lake Tahoe.
2: You got to hand it to the dog. I mean, that's great, but.
7: Yeah, that is great.
2: Seems kind of a chintzy prize—a Petco gift card.
6: And they should buy a leash with it.
3: Yeah,
7: going back home is the award, isn't it?
4: Yeah. Right.
7: Not worrying about bears is the award.
3: The Patsy Awards, Picture Animal Top Star of the Year, are animals acting in film.
7: I thought Oswald got the Patsy Award one year.
2: Oh, 63, November?
7: Yeah. This year's Patsy.
2: Awarded by...
3: There's also...
7: The CIA.
2: The Ruby Slippers Award.
3: There's also the Golden Collar Award.
7: Oh.
3: The Palm Dog Award.
4: Oh.
3: And the Poskers.
5: Oh, my gosh.
7: I like Poskers and I like Palm Dog.
3: But the one, the dog in Good Boy, his name's Indy, he won the Astra Film Award. Best performance in a horror or thriller for Good Boy.
7: Yeah, I mean, the dog was great.
3: It was amazing. Yeah.
4: Was the dog in Good Boy, and what's the word I'm looking for? Mean?
7: He was worried about ghosts.
4: Okay.
3: Yeah.
7: He was a good boy. He was legitimately a good boy.
3: So worried. Yeah.
2: Okay, I just found this. The previous Hambone winners.
7: Yes.
2: Here's one, a dog who battled a bull.
7: Wow.
4: Apparently he won.
2: A kitty.
7: It was awarded posthumously.
2: Yeah, I think they have to live. Here's one, a kitty who was stuck in a sofa. So this award is sort of dogs that have been tortured.
3: Did you hear what he just said? I think they have to live.
4: Well, yeah, I think so.
7: It's pets that have gone through something traumatic, I guess.
2: Here's a German Shepherd, great-looking dog, a German Shepherd who fell 400 feet into a canyon.
7: My goodness.
2: And lived for 4 days until they were able to rescue him.
4: All right, can we talk about something happy?
3: Did he die after 4 days?
2: No, they got him.
3: Now
4: he has the Hambone Award.
2: again,
4: a Petco gift card.
2: as Jeffrey pointed out, for most of these dogs, it sounds like you can use that Petco gift card for a leash, for God's sake.
3: They can lay the
4: there he is with his ham bone. Boy, that is a ham bone. It's actually a ham.
3: They can lay it at his grave.
2: So that dog lived for 72 days in the mountains without it. That's amazing.
4: He's a dog.
7: Yeah, the instincts kick in, don't they?
4: I would think,
7: Jack London was onto something.
4: Yep.
3: Oh, yeah.
2: Okay, well.
4: The Edinburgh Zoo is celebrating the arrival of its first king penguin egg in 17 years.
7: I wouldn't count it yet.
4: The egg was laid on August 14th by female king penguin Connie.
7: You can't have a female king.
3: No.
4: The father is Major General Sir Nils Olav.
2: Let's see, wait a second. I had to do some homework.
4: So mom is Connie, and the dad gets this Major General Sir Nils Olav.
2: And the name of that particular version of penguins is they're called King Penguin.
4: Well, of course,
7: right.
4: Yeah.
7: We've all seen them, right?
4: March of the Penguins, you've seen that,
3: oh,
4: right?
3: Oh, the king. He's the king.
2: The Major General Sir Nils Olav is an honorary name given to him by the king. This is legit.
4: The Edinburgh Zoo penguin holds the honorary rank of Major General in Norway's King's Guard. The last king penguin egg at the zoo was laid back in 2009.
2: Mm. That's why the King Penguin Grand Slam at Denny's has been so hard to get recently, because they just don't get enough of those eggs.
7: Yeah. Cost you $80 and they only have them seasonally.
3: Are penguin eggs... can you put them in an omelet? Are those?
4: No.
2: Well, I imagine they're probably fertilized, right?
3: Well.
2: There's a little penguin in there.
5: I'm sure everything's
4: what's
5: edible.
4: What's the incubation period on a penguin?
3: Maybe not. Maybe if you get them before they're spooged on.
2: Spooge.
7: You know, I prefer all my breakfast dishes to be pre-spooge.
3: Thank you. Because they have ostrich eggs, right? They can make an ostrich egg omelet.
2: We need a staff scientist.
3: Yes, we do.
7: No, that would be too... We need our science.
3: That's okay. Right. To encourage our wrong ideas.
7: Right.
3: Yes.
2: The science of morons. Okay.
3: Idiots. That's us.
2: Thanks for joining us. These are the O'Reilly Auto Parts Studios. This is the Bob and Tom Show.
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7: When your niece says, "Hey, I dare you to eat dog food,"
3: you got to do it.
7: You got it. Yeah. Come on.
4: Right.
2: And then when the doorbell rang, did you make a big fuss?
3: Would you eat your dog's food if it guaranteed that you could lick your balls?
7: The answer is yes.
3: Yes, absolutely.
7: Yes.
2: But never mind.
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3: Oh.
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0: Can you help me find it?
1: There are things you never say to a naked dude.
2: Does that thing come with an air pump?
0: I thought you said you had smallpox.
3: Really? No, seriously. Really?
1: There are some things you don't want to say to a naked guy.
0: You call that fun size?
1: There are some things you should never say.
0: But your feet are so big.
3: Aw, that's cute.
2: Hang on, I'll get my tweezers.
3: Oh, it's like a little light switch.
0: Am I being punked?
2: Did you fall asleep in a freezer?
3: It's a good thing you're rich.
0: Well, at least this drink is stiff.
2: For a second there, I thought you had a third nipple.
3: I didn't know they could be innies.
0: Well, this explains your big car.
1: There are some things you don't want to say to a naked guy.
3: Wow, your boobs are bigger than mine.
1: There are things you never say when a man is nude.
2: This explains why you're still single.
1: There are some things you don't want to say to a naked
0: guy. Thanks, I could use a toothpick.

0: Bill Bauer is our guest. Wild Bill Bauer.
1: The thing is, with my family, there's always something going on. I got an aunt. She is the family failure. I mean, everything she touches, it just goes wrong. Finally, at the age of 87, she had to declare bankruptcy.
2: Oh.
1: Now she can't buy a house until she's 94.
3: That poor soul.
1: She is a victim. She's a victim.
3: Absolutely.
1: She's at home last week, knocking on the door, vacuum cleaner salesman. I got a dandy of a vacuum to show you, ma'am. Oh, I can't afford it. I don't have any money at all. Just let me show you what it can do. He forces his way into her place, reaches behind his back, pulls out a sack of horse manure, dumps it on the floor, and goes, whatever this vacuum doesn't pick up, I'll eat. She goes, well, I hope you got a hell of an appetite, because they turned off my electricity this morning.
4: Yes, I have been doing lots of research, and now if you tell me who your favorite band is or what your favorite movie is or even what your favorite book is, I can tell you what you are saying about yourself.
0: Okay, oh. Christy, can we start with you? Do you mind? Christy, right,
3: favorite band?
2: My favorite movie. Like, oh, man, is it Roadhouse? No movie. Favorite. Not Roadhouse. That's okay, the movie Roadhouse. That you can't turn away from.
3: Favorite movie. No.
2: My favorite movie.
3: Yes.
2: Breakfast at Tiffany with Audrey Hepburn.
3: Are you serious?
2: Yes.
4: Okay. Oh, boy, that's going to be a really mean one for me to start out on. I can tell you what you're saying about yourself is I'm not nearly as cute as I think I am. That's really, that's what that Ouch. Says Ooh. About you. It's awful.
3: Oh,
4: it's
3: okay.
2: It's okay.
4: I'm sorry. Not. I hate to start off on such a mean note.
3: I got you.
0: How about your favorite band, Christy?
5: Say Michael Bublé or
2: can
5: whatever.
2: Can I say Maroon 5?
3: Sure,
4: Maroon
3: go ahead.
4: 5? Yeah. Okay. If your favorite band is Maroon 5, what you're saying about yourself is, man, 10% off every purchase? This Gap credit card was the best decision ever.
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0: Comedian Jim Gaffigan joins us in the studio, a family man, a clean liver. Now, when you're on stage, Jim, you don't do a blue kind of show, do you?
7: I'm very clean and kind of, you know, I talk about cake for like an hour because, you know, cake's an important topic.
0: Cake, absolutely. Tell me about cake.
7: Well, there's a lot of different. Cake's a powerful food. Cake can actually bring people together. You know, it's Bill's birthday. Yeah, I hate that guy. There's cake in the conference room. Well, I should say hello.
1: You know, who am I to pass judgment on him?
7: It's his big day. Yeah. I mean, admit it, when you hear the song Happy Birthday, all you're really thinking is, I'm getting some free cake. During the song, you just wonder what kind it is. Hope it's chocolate for me. There's so many types of cake. There's rum cake, which makes sense because we've all been eating cake and thought, you know, this needs booze.
1: Booze.
7: Shot of liquor. I don't have time to eat and drink. I only got two hands, buddy, and one of them's holding a cigarette. There's fruit cake. That's a bit of a disappointment.
0: Oh, yeah.
7: You'd think that would be better. Fruit, good. Right. Cake, great. Right. Fruit cake, nasty crap.
3: Yeah, it's amazing. Yeah.
7: Have you tried fruit cake? I don't even think that's fruit in there. You're like, when is that, a Skittle?
3: What was that?
7: A seed in here? What is this, a treasure map? What's the recipe of fruitcake? Anything but fruit? Uh-huh. It's like the baker was just clearing off the counters. Can't put all that stuff in there. People don't eat this. They just mail it to relatives. We all know cake's bad for us. You know, sometimes we try and disguise the fact we're having cake. It's breakfast. I can't have cake. I'll have a muffin. You know the difference between a cake and a muffin? What? Nothing. How about those mini muffins? How much denial are we in when we're eating mini muffins? Oh, I'm just going to have like one or 12. They're so small, they don't really count. They're like muffin vitamins. When I eat them, I feel like an astronaut. That's why I have them for breakfast. You can't have cake for breakfast. Unless it's a pancake. How'd that slide through?
8: You're not having cake for breakfast. You're having fried cake with syrup for breakfast.
7: Now load up on that and try not to nap.
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0: 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Bob at Master Control, I'm Tom Chick McGee across the way at the Quality Driver Sports Desk. The lady in the zebra suits, Christy Lee. Now we have a trio of comedians. in the studio with us.
3: That's a sleeve, Tom. Sleeve.
0: A sleeve of comedians.
2: Yeah. Sleeve?
0: Usually when there are three comedians together, I call it a bitter of comedians. a pot of whales, a bitter of comedians. We have three happy gents in the studio. They would include Al Sweetface Jackson, who's just joined us. We have a guy who grew up in Wisconsin. It's Frank Caliendo, now a resident of Arizona, Phoenix, Arizona, and your cellmate. I mean, your workmate is George Cantor, who's sitting right next to you. Also, you're also a Phoenix guy.
5: Grew up in Chicago,
0: but now
5: and then live in Phoenix. And so when I was going on the road, and I said, "Man, who do I want to close my show?" Because I'm on this opening tour, I go, you know, I'll have Frank. And I asked
3: good
5: him.
3: Good call.
5: And, yeah, good call. Uh-huh. And so, yeah, now I'm working a lot more.
0: Now, Frank, you've had to kind of adjust your life because, Frank, you're well known for your work on ESPN. So you have to watch more sports than I suppose you used to.
11: No, I just
0: to.
11: Bring George around. He's a stat machine, too.
0: Now, are you a big sports guy?
5: Oh, man. You know what? I love watching sports. I'll sit there and watch it. I know some stuff like the professional teams in Texas. You think they could be a little more original with the logos of their teams? I mean, what, are they all just sitting in a room? You know, hey, Dallas Stars, what would you like your logo to be? Star? Dallas Cowboys, how about you? Star? Houston Astros, how about you? Star? Houston Texans, how about you? A skull? With a star on it?
12: I think the Rangers have kind of a star, too, actually.
5: Yeah, they used to have a star.
12: Yeah, right.
5: And that used to be the closer on that bit.
0: A bitter of comedians.
12: Yeah. I'll be over here to rile that up.
11: Now you know my life when I'm in here. What it's like. Going well. McGee. You just got McGee.
12: Good morning.
5: The McGee changeup.
0: I just remember as a kid. Remember the jingle? Right. You can trust your car to the man who wears the star. The big bright Texaco star. Yeah. Why is it the Lone Star State? Was there just one star at night? What was that all about?
2: I don't know.
11: They just knew in the future they were going to name their sports team or put all logos on their sports teams.
5: Well, that's why I would get heckled every now and then, like if I was in Texas, because it's a Lone Star State. And I go, that's right, the Lone Star. Not as many as you can have.
0: I love having to explain the jokes. Yeah. Thank you.
2: Texas is nicknamed the Lone Star State to signify Texas as a former independent republic and as a reminder of the state's struggle for independence from Mexico. That's what it says.
0: Okay. Mm-hmm. I'm just wondering if at night there was just the one star up there.
3: I thought they were named after the beer. That's
13: thinking about beer in the morning, huh?
11: Isn't that amazing?
3: That's my life, Al.
11: I think that could be your segue into anything.
3: Beer and boobs, come on. Beer. Yeah.
0: So now, let's talk about fandom. Now, Al, you grew up in Cleveland, so you are a Browns fan.
11: What part of Cleveland, first of all, before you get into that?
13: I grew up in Beechwood.
11: Okay.
13: Yeah.
11: Yeah.
0: Now, see, you're probably saying to yourself, wait a minute, that doesn't make sense. Beechwood is all people of the Jewish faith, and Al's a black man.
13: Yes.
0: How did that happen?
11: Sammy Davis.
13: I broke the color line. Yes, I did. I crossed the... There was no one on that other side of the line. It was just me. I was like, damn it.
3: Damn.
13: Just me
11: Pioneer.
13: Over here.
11: Pioneer. Yeah, my wife's from Lorraine.
13: Yeah, okay. That's the west side.
11: It's in the ghetto.
13: Yes.
11: That's too. The funny part.
13: I was trying to say the west side.
11: I know what you're trying to do, but my wife, we're honest about it.
13: That's what's up, man. Yeah. Is she a Browns fan too? Is she sad too? Let's just ask the question directly. Does she hate her life every fall?
11: No, but my father-in-law is completely bummed out.
13: I can't do it. I can't watch it anymore. I cannot sit there and watch them, but I do.
3: Uh-huh.
11: You're right.
13: It's just like when you're on the road, you know, like you just end up at a Hooters with some other random Browns fan. You're in Tampa just watching the game. Like, how did we get here? Why are we sharing a picture?
3: Right. Yeah, how true.
0: But you're out of town. You got to find the game
13: somewhere. You got to find the game, and it's always a place that excludes
0: you. So, Frank, are you a Packer fan then with your background?
11: Yeah, it's a state law.
0: So, George, you're a Bear fan then?
5: Bear fan. You know, it's unbelievable when you're in the Midwest. And these guys could vouch for this. Like, we go do shows in Wisconsin. Tons of people, their nice clothes are like the Packer home jersey.
3: Mm-hmm.
5: You know, they come to the show.
11: That's where they get dressed up. One of my best friends, when he got married, his father-in-law wore a Packer tie with the tux.
3: Oh, nice.
11: I mean, it's just crazy. I remember going to McDonald's at that time when I was first doing comedy. And you go to the Green Bay area, and they're actually wearing Packer jerseys Favre jerseys at the time behind the counter at McDonald's. I'd never seen anything like that. I didn't think that was
14: legal.
11: I thought
14: legal. They had in the Chicken McNuggets, the two G's and Nuggets were the logos, weren't they? For
12: And I don't know if you know it or not, Frank, but Favre got traded. So
14: wow.
11: Mm-hmm. I just did a take
14: that was
11: on the
14: nice.
11: Radio.
12: You did a take.
11: A little deadpan on the radio.
4: Yeah, Frank Caliendo, was your first big sports breakthrough the Madden?
11: Oh, yeah, absolutely. It's my it was also my first big pigeonholing, where everybody thought of me as the guy who did Madden. Mm-hmm. And it's funny because people would ask me that question, like, are you upset that John Madden is not on games anymore? I'm like, no, this is the best thing because now I have to move on and people will move on a little bit.
14: Mm-hmm.
11: The thing now is that I'll talk about John Madden on stage, and it doesn't get the reaction that John Gruden does. Gruden's the new John Madden to a lot of people, and they'll say, is he the new John Madden? Like, no, he's the opposite. John Madden would tell you things you already know. He'd say things like, hey, that guy's got mud on his jersey, and mm-hmm. then he'd explain how you make mud. Mm-hmm. You got water over here, dirt over here, boom. That's not water and mud. It's mud. I mean, it's a brand new substance. Gruden's more like Dennis Miller. You watch him, and Dennis Miller did Monday Night Football for a little bit.
14: Yep.
11: Remember, his stuff was over my head. He'd be like, that's like Agnon Khashoggi waiting in line for the Matterhorn at Disney World. Even Stephen A. Smith is watching going, I'm incredulous to this entire situation. But Gruden doesn't know the references. That's the thing, is he has to like ask his partner about it sometimes. He'd be like, I'll tell you what, man, that play right there, that play was magical, man. I wonder if he went to school to learn a play like that. What's the name of that school Harry Potter went to? Hogwarts. Come on, Mike, help me out with this stuff. I don't care if you're Minerva, McGonagall, Albus Dumbledore, or Severus Snape. You're Harry Potter. You're pretty good at the game of Quidditch, man. I tell you what, right now in the audience, all the Gryffindors getting this stuff, Hufflepuff and Ravenclaw, not so sure, but out in Slytherin, whatever happened to Tommy Riddle, man? I miss Tommy Riddle doing the Voldemort thing. I tell you what, the Elder Wand should never be in his possession. What do you think, Chick? You ever seen those movies?
12: I have not.
15: That's the truth. Looking over at Chick, wondering what part of pop culture he'd missed in the last 20
12: That's
15: years.
12: Right.
4: Now, Frank, we were talking about the fact that we live in a world where there are 1,000 television channels, and it used to be a little bit easier to do impressions, although yours are so good, I always know who they are. Bob will agree with me on this. I remember Bob and I were together one night watching do you remember this thing with Rich Little?
14: Oh, my God.
4: And I swear to God, someone's got this out there on tape. They had to put the chyron, the name on the screen
12: caption
4: below so you know who he was doing.
11: Well, a lot of times because he'd do people like, and now Spiro Agnew.
14: Yeah.
11: Uh-huh. And you're going, maybe. Yeah. I don't know.
14: Could be.
5: It was like that bit with Dennis Miller, how he.
11: Right. Dennis Miller did that thing about how they. I think it was, on the black and white special? Is that
5: what? Yeah, they always turned around.
11: Right, they turn around and talk about how Jack Nicholson, Jack Nicholson is a fry cook. Now, how about you're a fry cook, Chachi?
5: You're not going to put one of the greatest actors of all time.
11: You're not going to put one of the greatest actors of all time working at a fry cook at a fast food restaurant.
4: So now let's switch back to you with the other topic. Now, Al, when you were a kid, who did you imitate?
16: Oh, man. I mean, you have to have an ear to do impressions, which I could never do.
11: Or be a genius, one of the two.
16: My Jamaican guy sounds like a deaf guy, so I could never do any. I can't do it. And it also sounds like an English guy. Like, I can't. I don't know. It sounds like he should be in a special classroom. Like, all right, your mom's going to come get you at 1:30. Uh-huh. Like, it's, yeah. So it's like, so I really admire people that can really do impressions. It's a gift. Like, I can't hear, but I can. Like when somebody does it, I'm like, oh, I could see that, but I could never.
4: Now, how about in terms of Frank's
14: heroes?
4: Heroes is like a sports guy. Did you?
14: who would you?
5: So many
4: or were there actors or comedians you wanted to be?
14: You wanted to be what baseball player? Did you want to be what football player?
5: This is Bernie
14: player?
5: Kosar.
16: This is some. Yes, first of all, I met Bernie on a flight. He's super cool.
14: Uh-huh.
11: look at that. Boy, did you see Al light up?
14: Yeah. Yeah.
16: Bernie is the best guy ever.
11: You almost went Bruce Jenner on that.
16: I was so excited to meet Bernie. Like, that was my childhood hero. So to meet him, and he's like as cool as you would hope.
4: Do you know the Art Modell Bernie Kosar story about the?
16: No.
4: Religious component of that?
16: No.
4: Art Modell, who at the time owned the Cleveland Browns,
0: when they were the Browns before they became.
14: You just said the F word.
5: That got beeped. That went over there.
12: You think
5: beeped.
12: Al made the sign? Well,
0: that the legend was that Mr. Modell thought that Bernie Kosar was also of the Jewish faith.
13: Mm-hmm. Oh.
0: And that was one of the reasons they signed him, and that, in fact, is not the case.
5: Well, he had that hair, but that was 80s hair.
14: Yeah.
12: That's true. That was. What? No. He's not Jewish. What?
14: What?
13: What?
0: So, I'm sorry. So, you want to
14: that
0: be Bernie Kosar.
14: That was a great
0: Modell.
5: I didn't want to. It's almost, I guess it doesn't count as sports. When I was growing up, I was addicted to those old school black breakdancing movies.
14: Yeah.
5: Like Breakin'. Uh-huh. So I thought I was going to be a breakdancer. Yes.
12: What about Breakin' 2?
5: Breakin' 2 Electric Boogaloo? Like, yes.
12: Boogaloo.
5: Like, yeah, you just have to cardboard and just throw down. Uh-huh. And I can't dance that well, but I thought I could. So I'd be in the mirror working on moves and stuff. And I still do that. I'm just older, and I know how to lock a door.
13: Did you like rerun?
5: It wasn't even a rerun. It was just old school popping and locking.
11: Turbo and Ozone.
5: Yeah, man, because every one of those movies was the same concept. It was like, look, they're going to tear down the youth center and make a strip mall. And if they don't raise enough money, these terrible dudes are going to tear down. And it was like, first of all, the way business works, like 50 kids breakdance is not going to stop $1 million takeover. But it worked every single time.
14: Oh, yeah.
5: That's the way you stop the Time Warner merger from going, just breakdance in front of the building. They don't know what to do.
13: There's no stopping us. Yes.
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20: Hello, this is Ian St. Ian, guitar god / roadie. I've worked with all the rock legends, written some of the greatest riffs and lyrics too. But for some reason, they forget to give me credit. Bustle in your hedgerow? That was mine. Wrote that on holiday. Anyway, I keep getting let go. The least little thing goes wrong and I'm fired. But I've had some fun. Now here's me own story, featuring some of me favorite ripped off riffs. Hello? Ginger, don't just sit there. Hey, did I not pay for a bloody drummer? That's better. I was a roadie for the Stones, just driving him around. It was 67 or 68 before that one bloke drowned. Well, we was at a party, and everything was cool.

Wait, hold it! 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I worked with Janis Joplin, but that didn't last too long. I thought I gave her aspirins, but it seems that I was wrong. The Doors sent me to Paris to keep an eye on Jim. I fixed his drink, I drew his bath, and that's the last I saw of him. Things was getting desperate. I was scrounging every meal. I couldn't even get a gig with bloody Captain and Tennille. I'd finally hit rock bottom. I'd take anything. I got a gig with Karen Carpenter to do a catering.

0: a Beach Boy, and Mia Farrow. What a bunch of wankers!
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0: official insemination. Give me a raise, cause I'm busting my butt. I swear to God,
1: my job sucks.
0: You know, my best friend Scotty Winkler used to have a job that sucked. He used to clean out septic tanks every day, man. He'd be up to his knees in fecal matters. We used to joke that when Scotty died, they weren't even going to have to bury him because he had already been interred. Making a living shouldn't be this tough. I swear to God, man,
1: my job sucks.
0: Hey, you know what my dream job would be? A bouncer in a strip club. I'd stand around checking out dancers with big boobs. Instead, now the only boob I ever get to see at work is Randy, and the only cleavage around here is his butt crack. So if you hate your job as much as I do, I've got a great idea. Tomorrow morning, let's all call in sick, and we'll have a My Job Sex party. No damn bosses allowed. We'll have hot wings, cold beer, and of course, I'll bring the Funyuns. We hate our jobs, and we've had enough. I swear to God, man,
1: my job sucks.
0: They call it Casual Friday.
1: My job sucks.
0: So why ain't there casual sex?

0: Randy?
1: Donnie, remember, there's no I in team.
0: No, but there is in dick.
2: Bob and Tom.
3: For your information, these are two of the worst kids I have ever encountered in my life, and I worked the state fair.
2: We were stupid before stupid was cool.
4: Is this Neil deGrasse Tyson? There he is. I recognize that face. Were you a wrestler in high school?
5: Yeah, and in college. I was captain of my high school's wrestling team and undefeated. And then I got to college, and then I started wrestling like corn-fed wrestlers from Iowa.
6: Or Missouri.
5: That was a whole other... so I had a losing record in college, but I was undefeated in high school. That's the difference between local and national sports.
4: I see. We're good friends with the comedian Greg Warren, who has been working with Bargatze, and he was a really good wrestler.
6: One of the Cornfred boys from Missouri.
4: And his special's coming out soon. Neil deGrasse Tyson has...
5: I'm even wearing a wrestling...
6: Oh, yeah.
5: USA Wrestling.
4: Great. I didn't see that. I
5: happened to have it on this morning.
4: Oh, that's funny. That's funny. I was doing some research, and I saw those pictures. That's cool. You went to Bronx Science High, right?
5: Yeah, the Bronx High School of Science, yeah.
4: Okay, yeah, right, yeah. I knew a bunch of guys that had gone there. I, of course, didn't because a total lack of skill in that area. The new new book, it's the reissue. It's Merlin's, and it's called Tour of the Universe, and it's once again prepped for the 21st century. Can you tell us what you had to do to rework it?
5: Yeah. So that was my very first book written 35 years ago while I was in graduate school, and resurrecting it, bringing it into the 21st century, I reminded myself how much of my educational, as an educator, how many tap roots were set into motion in the writing of that book. There's a delight, by the way, Merlin is a character created for the question and answer format of that book. And Merlin, in fact, is an alien visiting from Andromeda, mm-hmm. who has seen all of Earth history, all of Earth scientific and cultural history. So when you ask Merlin about the universe, Merlin recalls a conversation with some major historical figure, because Merlin knew them all. And that was just a fun sort of tool to bring the universe down to Earth for whoever had the interest for it.
4: Do you have any interest in going to space?
5: Yeah, so I have a different

0: station, for example, which is anybody's common definition of being in space, if Earth were shrunk to the size of a schoolroom globe, then the space station is orbiting 1 centimeter above the surface.
1: Yeah.
0: And so I can't, I'm sorry, I can't think of that as space. Send me somewhere, Moon, Mars, asteroids, beyond. But I don't want to just boldly go where hundreds have gone before.
1: The billionaires who pay to go up in the one where they're in space for like 6 minutes, that seems to me to be a real ripoff.
0: That's not even as high as the 1 centimeter. So the billionaire boys race, the Bezos Branson, that you're right. That's what's called suborbital. They go up and then just fall back for 5-6 minutes, and it's the falling part where you're weightless. So that's fun. And you're sort of above the important parts of the atmosphere. So that's fun. Stars will come out in broad daylight because you can't see stars in the daytime because of the scattered blue light from the sun that turns the sky blue. You get above that limit. So that's fun. No issues with that. But on this same scale with the schoolroom globe, they go up about the thickness of 2 dimes.
1: Yeah, wow. And it's costing them several more dimes than that.
0: And remember that guy, that crazy guy, Felix Baumgartner, remember him?
2: Sure, yeah.
0: Who did that edge
2: hot
0: of space
2: air balloon
0: jump
2: thing? Yeah.
0: Yeah, for Red Bull?
2: Sure.
0: Okay, how high was he? He was the thickness of 1 dime above Earth's surface. And NASA is complicit in this. We have a very low bar definition of what it means to go into space.
1: Wow.
2: But so, can we?
0: I'm sorry, I have higher goals than that.
2: Can we get to Mars though, feasibly? Is that really a realistic thing?
0: Well, so let me just make it clear. Oh, by the way, of the billionaire boys space race,
2: right,
0: Elon Musk is the only one who actually puts people in orbit.
2: Okay.
0: Mm-hmm. So he's the full 1 centimeter up, and that's why he can intersect with the space station if he chooses. Unlike the 1950s, where people said, will we ever get to the moon? Do we know how? Is it even possible? That's not the kinds of questions anyone is invoking today about Mars. The questions are not, is it possible? Of course it's possible. We have an SUV-sized rover that took a helicopter to Mars, exploring Mars right now. Getting to Mars, that's not the issue. So the issue is, what's the motivation? And who's going to write the check? That's all it comes down to. It's not any more complicated than that.
2: So you can survive that trip to Mars. A human being can
0: survive. Well, it's 9 months. Yeah, just get a good Netflix account, you know, good library.
1: Maybe listen to Neil deGrasse Tyson. He's got a couple of podcasts out there.
0: Thank you. Yes. I have a podcast that'll keep you going.
3: There you go.
1: Our guest is
0: Star Talk Podcast. While you look out the window, you can think of now, the universe. Thanks for that plug.
1: Do you like to be called Dr. deGrasse Tyson or Professor?
0: Oh, so in a first introduction, just Neil deGrasse Tyson, and after that, just Neil.
1: Okay.
0: Here's the thing. If you start heaping titles and pedigree, then as an educator, what I don't like is it comes with the implicit assumption that you should pay attention to what I say because of that title. When I think you should pay attention to what I say, because I'm freaking making sense to you.
1: Yeah, it's interesting. That
0: should be enough reason.
1: Yeah.
0: So
1: yeah.
0: I never like being surrounded by pedigree. Yeah. I think it's a charade. Not a charade. What's the right word there? It's an attempt to boost the value of what you say without actually investing in the meaning and importance of what you say.
1: Kind of an eminence front, as Roger Daltrey would sing, or Pete Townsend in The Who.
2: Our galaxy finite, or is this an? I have a real problem with grasping infinity, and since a kid, like even when I was a kid, I was very interested in space and the galaxies and reading about them, but it's very hard to think it just goes on and on and on for billions and billions and billions of years.
0: Yeah, so I agree. At my first sort of existential crisis about infinity occurred when I was 5 years old, and I'm old enough because I remember the Kennedy assassination, the John Kennedy assassination, and when they buried him in
1: Arlington.
0: Arlington National Cemetery, and they had this lamp there, this flame, and they called it

0: the eternal flame. And I said, eternal? What, it's going to, for like forever? Like, doesn't it take fuel? Don't you have to put, I had this, it's like, what does that even mean? And so that was my first encounter with sort of infinity. So our galaxy, just to get the term straight, is the collection of stars called the Milky Way. We are one of several hundred billion stars. That has an edge. Its gravity reaches forever, but that where the stars are, that has an edge. And then there are other galaxies, and then other galaxies. There may be a trillion of them in the observable universe. The universe has a horizon beyond which we cannot see, but that doesn't mean the universe doesn't continue beyond that any more than a ship at sea that sees its horizon. Are they saying to themselves, that's the edge of the ocean? I'm in the center of my own. No, they know that if you sail a little bit, there's more ocean that shows up. So our horizon occurs because the speed of light is finite. It's not infinite. And the universe is not infinitely old. So galaxies at our horizon, their light is only now just reaching us given the history of the universe. So that's how we get a horizon. So, but yeah, the universe itself might be infinite and just like deal with it.
1: There we go. That's the answer. Neil deGrasse Tyson is our guest. And
2: can you tell
1: Neil,
2: my priest that?
1: Neil deGrasse Tyson is going on tour. The tour can do. Can you tell us a little bit about what are the live tour stops like? I know you've got a bunch of them in places where people can hear us right now.
0: Yeah. So the tour slightly misrepresents it, because usually if an artist goes on tour, they got something to sell you. And that's the whole point of the tour. My relationship with cities is a little different from that. What happens is I get invited to the theater. Typically, there's a Grand Dam theater that's been renovated, beautiful theaters, Fox theaters, Paramount theaters, this kind, the kind where we all used to, well, old timers would go to see movies, right? That's right. Where a curtain would open up. Those theaters have been in most cities renovated, and they're beautiful to perform in. I send those the host a list of a dozen or 15 talks that I could give, and then they pick one, and then I deliver that talk on that location. So talk titles include a cosmic perspective. One of my favorites is an astrophysicist goes to the movies, where I show a bunch of movie clips and just rail on them for the science they got right or wrong, you know, especially wrong. And it's not just sci-fi. I have two movie talks. One of them, I talk about The Wizard of Oz, how that Scarecrow gets the Pythagorean theorem wrong when he recites math after the wizard gives him a brain or gives him a diploma. So they're just fun little places
1: that's
0: attempted to reach, but then has not. So yeah. So if you ever see my name in a city, check what the topic is, because I'm not there to, even though I might have a book that you could buy, that's not the point of the talk.
1: Oh, these sound great. One of my questions was going to be about movies. If you were, for example, in the NFL, I'd say, what is the best movie about the NFL? Since you're not, well, let's go with the best or your favorite movie about space and all the things that you've been studying your whole life.
0: Yeah, let me say the most accurate one is, I think, without question, The Martian. Andy Weir was an engineer, the author of the story, engineer turned novelist. And he actually gave me one of the highest compliments I've ever had. I had him on my podcast, by the way, my Star Talk podcast. He said, Neil, when I was writing this book, because the whole story is deeply infused with science, so much so that science, you can think of it almost as a character in the storytelling, because the main protagonist is left for dead on Mars. Mm-hmm. And then they find out he's actually alive. And so he has to stay alive for all the days that it takes for them to come back and rescue him. So he has to be very ingenious about how to not die. And that's where the science comes from. Andy Weir told me that while he was writing the novel, he imagined I was looking over his shoulder. He didn't want anything showing up in a tweet, you know, about the science world. I take that as a high compliment.
1: Oh, that's great. With respect to a sort of sci-fi space travel, do you have one accuracy versus favorite?
0: Yeah, thank you for splitting that difference, because that would be the most accurate. I would say Armageddon even though it violates more laws of physics per minute. I would say Armageddon is just sheer joy. It's just, it's there's good comedy, there's good action, good special effects. And so, yeah, I think go for it. Okay. Armageddon.
1: I've got a story for you real quick. We've had Dr. David Wolf, the astronaut, in here a lot. And I'll never forget the story he tells. He goes, you don't know what quiet is till you've been in the mirror and the power goes out and you can hear your blood circulating.
0: Mm.
1: That's okay,
0: so
1: scary.
0: You can duplicate that. When I was a kid, when I was in college, I spent a summer at Bell Laboratories back when they were a big powerhouse, and they have what's called an anechoic chamber.
1: Right.
0: There, cool. Which is a huge room with these big foam absorbers on the ceiling, on all the walls, and on the floor, because you're not walking on the floor, you're walking on a mesh that is suspended between all of these walls, and there is no echo anywhere. And so you're in there, and all of a sudden, you start hearing blood pulsing through your ear canal, and you start to sense your heartbeat. And if someone else walks in, you practically have to scream to them, even if they're only 10 feet away. So maybe it's not as perfect an environment as space, but it's as close as you can get. If you ever have a chance to go into it, anechoic chamber, look those up.
1: Oh, that's super cool.
0: Yeah.
1: And then before we let you go, I'll remind everybody, the book, once again, one of many by Neil deGrasse Tyson. And you've got your podcast. Where do people find the podcast?
0: Oh, Star Talk Podcast. Yeah, Spotify. It's also on Apple Podcasts.
1: And you work with a comedian.
0: Yes. Oh, thank you. Yes. So my co-host, just the podcast is, we take people from the world. They could be famous actors, politicians, it doesn't matter who, and we explore what science may have affected their lives in whatever storytelling they engaged in for a movie they were in or whatever, but what songs they might have composed. We interviewed Katy Perry, and I had to ask her, she's got a song about, like, boning an alien, I think. That's what you're talking about. Your ray, you know, vibrate me with your ray gun. It's like, wow. Okay. So, but anyhow, I have my co-host is a professional comedian, Chuck Nice. And so it's pop culture, comedy, and science woven together into one package. And that's what distinguishes that podcast.
1: Great. Oh, it's so great talking to you. I've been listening to you on various podcasts, et cetera, for years. And you certainly put a nice spin on my ability to learn anything. And I have visited the Hayden Planetarium. I was just there a couple of years ago. Went to a couple of Broadway shows and then went to the Planetarium, which is awesome, of course.
0: Well, one other quick note about a movie. Interstellar came out 10 years ago. It's being re-released to theaters December this year, 2024. So that one is chock full of science, especially since the executive producer was a professor of theoretical physics at Caltech. So you know they're going to get it right. And so that's just sheer bath in scientific, in Einstein relativity and other kinds of science enlightenment.
1: Did you see the article a couple of weeks ago, speaking of Einstein's relativity, about the monkeys and how they now is that some group of scientists said, no. An infinite number of monkeys could not type all of the Shakespeare plays. That had to be.
0: No, I missed that.
1: Yeah,
0: I'm surprised. I don't believe that. I have to check on that.
1: Google.
0: An infinite number of monkeys for an infinite amount of time. So, yeah, I'm pretty sure they can type Shakespeare.
1: I don't know. It made the New York Times. I'm not sure what it means.
0: Okay, I guess if it's an infinite number of monkeys for a day, no.
1: Okay. But there's an argument to be made. Real quick, one last question. 2001, amazing, I thought, how so much of the stuff in that, you consider what year Kubrick made that. Really amazing.
0: Yeah, so that movie, 1968, and imagining a future, before we landed on the moon, reminder, imagining a future in the year 2001. Now, so there's a whole space station up there with space shuttles docking with them. So it was a fantastical view, especially in the day. It was opening the door to possibilities in everyone's imagination of what we could be doing in space. Now, of course, Sci-fi know that you want to rotate a space station so that you have artificially created gravity on the perimeter. So that way you don't have muscle loss or mm-hmm. bone loss and all the rest of that. Mm-hmm. But then the movie got like really weird at the end.
1: Yeah.
0: And I found out that Stanley Kubrick, since nobody really understood the movie, then I heard what he said about it. He said, the movie's not intended to be understood. It's intended to be experienced. I said, okay, he got that. We'll give it to him.
1: And that's the truth that means, apparently. Marijuana got very popular about 68. Neil deGrasse Tyson, what a great pleasure, sir. Thank you so much.
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1: The great actor Thomas Hayden Church. Is it true that you used to be a DJ? Did I hear that correctly?
8: Yes. And if I wasn't, it rained here early this morning, and I live on the ranch. I live in a 100-year-old ranch house that's not particularly well insulated. So you probably can hear it in my voice. It's a little heavy with moisture. But yes, I worked in radio in high school and in college. I worked at a country and western station in Harlingen, Texas.
1: Wow.
8: And then I got a job concurrent to that at a what we used to call AOR, boys.
9: Sure. Album-oriented rock.
1: Yeah. We got some Rush coming up for you and some Fogelberg.
8: It was a station, it was KBFM. And then when I went off to college, I got hired at the college radio station. And you know how that rolls.
1: Zigzag.
8: And, you know, you put on anything by Yes and you know, go to the potty.
1: That's right.
8: Or go smoke something. But, I was in radio, I guess, for like 5 or 6 years.
1: Did you go with your real name?
10: What was your DJ name?
8: I did not. I did go in Harlingen, I did. At that point in my life, I had my father's adopted father's name, which was Quesada. So I would just go by Tom Quesada.
10: Okay.
8: But whenever at North Texas, University of North Texas, you know, we thought it was hilarious to take on ridiculous pseudonyms.
10: Yeah.
8: So I was William Williams.
1: Right.
8: Yeah, me and my fellow, you know, stoner early 80s, you know, and then, I know, this is so stupid.
10: We've all been there, man.
8: And then I decided my sophomore year that I was going to be Red Brick.
9: Yeah.
8: But what was awesome is when people would call in and they'd be like, oh, yeah, I was hoping I could get in on the air with Red, you know, or with Mr. Brick. Like, people took it so seriously, you know. But, yeah, I was Red Brick for a while.
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9: There's Jeff Oskey.
11: Yes, sir.
9: How you doing, Jeff?
11: I'm great, buddy. Good. Thanks for asking.
9: There's Jess Hooker. She's here.
12: Hi.
9: There's Ace Cosby.
13: Howdy.
9: Manning the track phone hotline, hot phone. There's Willie Griswold.
14: Hey.
9: Being all Willie wrapped up in a blanket. I don't
12: blame
9: you.
12: Yeah, a little chilly in here.
14: It's freezing in here.
9: When I came in this morning, he had it set at 65.
11: Buy a jacket.
9: And every day's it was
11: boiling. Have some respect for yourself. Buy a jacket.
14: Why are you being hostile with me? You're the only nice person in this building.
12: Hey.
9: Why don't you shut your mouth?
14: Don't talk to me like that.
11: Yeah.
9: And here's Tom.
1: Well, thank you very much. And I'm not going to speculate, but I know that we talked with Kostaki Economopoulos recently. He's going through a divorce, and judging by the camera angle I'm seeing, it looks like he has no stuff left. He appears to be in a completely empty room.
5: Oh, boy. I'm a minimalist now, that's all. Yeah, it's nice. Keep it simple.
11: Okay. How are you guys? In a shipping container?
10: No, those are the blinds that come with the apartment.
12: Are you hiding in a storage facility?
5: Get some pictures up. Yeah. I'm gonna get some pictures up. We'll be fine.
1: Are those new glasses? Early.
5: Ish. Yeah. I had these on last time, but they're new-ish.
9: Okay, this is totally off topic, but I need Kostaki for you to tell someone which microphone that is, and tell us so we can tell everyone who talks to us like this to use that microphone. It sounds really good right now.
5: Oh, it sounds good.
9: Yeah, it really sounds good. That's
5: this
9: a great
5: is the Shure M7, I believe.
9: Oh, he's running the M7.
1: Oh, the M7.
9: Yeah, the M7.
1: Yeah, Al Jackson had the M6. You know what happened there.
9: Well, the M5 was close, but the M7, yeah.
1: The M5 won World War II, my friend.
9: That's right. That's true.
1: Kostaki, I can't read your hat. Lean over a little bit.
9: That's Georgia.
1: Oh, yeah. Oh, Georgia. Okay. Enjoy that. Oh, yeah. But it was Georgia. Green Bay for a second.
5: National champions, my friends.
9: That's right. Yeah. Is it Uga or Uga? Is it Uga?
5: It's Uga. What you talking about?
9: Uga. It's the bulldog. Uga.
1: Uga Chaka. Uga Chaka. God, I hate that song.
9: No, not that either.
1: Hey, Kostaki, before you get to the stuff you've prepared, I thought I'd hit you with a couple of dumb questions.
9: Oh, good.
5: Okay.
1: Am I the only one who thinks it's completely ridiculous for UCLA and USC to be in the Big Ten?
5: No, that it is completely ridiculous. It's also a note to the when you're naming a conference, maybe not put a number in there. Leave yourself some flexibility.
1: Yeah.
9: Well, but the Pac-10 went to the Pac-12, and now they're going to have to be the Pac-4, six, I think, something like that.
5: Yeah.
9: But you can have a football program in a different league than all of your other sports. I found that out.
1: Okay, so the USC volleyball team is not going to have to fly to Penn State. Yeah.
9: Although I'm basing that on Notre Dame has. They're in football, they're in one, and they're independent, and then they're something else in another, the ACC or whatever the hell it's supposed to be. So
1: every other week, USC and UCLA are going to be flying halfway across the country to join the Midwest?
5: Yeah, I guess that's true. Yeah, it doesn't make any sense at all. But it's, you know, it's money.
10: It's all money.
5: It makes sense.
14: Well, they're already flying to, like, you know, Washington and Boulder. You know, those schools are still far away. It's not as far away as Rutgers, but...
1: There's just kind of a... I guess old-fashioned thing like the Big Ten's supposed to be 10 schools,
9: 100 million.
5: Yeah, I agree, and it should be more regional. I like that it's more. I like the idea of it being more regional. I agree with you.
1: Santa Fe isn't in the Ivy League. It's not because they can't grow ivy there. It's just not there. You see. Never mind.
11: Is that how they judge?
9: Well, then I don't think there's anyone in Santa Fe. There's no one in Santa Fe that could get into the Ivy League schools. Don't you agree, Tom?
1: No, that's false. I'm just trying to be. So, Kostaki. Kostaki, we should have introduced. Kostaki Economopoulos is our NFL guy and an old good friend of the show. And we're happy to talk to you. And,
9: comes the insult.
1: No.
10: Yep. Not here it comes.
1: Not at all. We had a delightful conversation with your... baby mama a couple of weeks ago.
5: Oh, that's right. Yeah, that's right.
1: With Caroline Ray. She was great. She was very respectful to you. It was fun. It was great talking to her. She was very, very nice and respectful.
5: She's in... I'm happy to hear that. She's in Dublin with the kid right now, telling some jokes and traveling around.
10: Yeah. My kid was just in Dublin over the weekend. How weird.
5: Oh, really?
10: Yeah.
1: Did she fly Aer Lingus?
9: You and this joke.
5: I enjoy that. I think of that every time I see it myself.
1: Yeah. They merge.
9: That's what I heard broke you guys up. That's what I heard.
11: Lack of flying Aer Lingus.
1: Yeah, they merged with Continental. You know?
9: Time to board the old Lingus. Nope, I ain't going.
10: Get out. It's just a short flight.
1: I'm so sorry. Kostaki, what's going on with you? You tell me.
5: It's funny because... when I talked to you guys last, I sort of announced that, you know, my separation, and I thought it was good radio because you guys didn't know it was happening, and I was kind of awkward and sheepish, and you guys sort of, you know, told your stories through comments. And I thought it was really interesting, and I didn't think of this, but I posted on Facebook that I was going to do Bob and Tom and had an announcement, and people were guessing what the announcement was going to be. Like, are you going to have another kid? Are you buying Twitter? You know, is it part two? of that middle school fantasy about your English teacher that Tom wouldn't let you finish. Which I thought was funny.
9: Oh, remember that Ronald awful day.
1: Don't bring that up again.
5: Ronald McDuffin said, goodbye, Kostaki Economopoulos. Hello, Caitlin Economopoulos.
9: That's interesting.
5: Of course, Chick and Pat both chimed in with some version of she's single. Oh, all right. Give her a call kind of jokes, you know.
9: Sure.
5: It was good. Yeah. That's how you do. That's how you show love with your both your buddies.
9: That's right.
5: I don't like the word divorcee. It sounds like you're hard to get along with or something. I'm going to go with widower. I think that's it's got more empathy. Right?
1: Yeah, that'll help.
12: When they hear
5: you're a widower, they go,
12: yeah, they're right.
14: Some people in this room just use that term to talk about which one it was. Like there's divorce A, there's divorce B, there's divorce C. Is that okay? What do you think?
9: Why don't you go back under your blanket? How about that?
1: Oscar's the one that yelled at him, not you.
9: Oh, that's true.
1: He's not picking on you. Wait a minute.
11: I've had divorce A and divorce B. So
1: really?
11: Oh, yeah.
1: I didn't know you were in the twin club.
11: Oh, yeah. Oh, yeah.
14: I didn't know that either.
11: Oh, yeah.
1: You know, you got the tripartites over here.
12: Yeah. No, I'm part of it. You know, not everybody can put up numbers like Chick and I.
1: That's right.
14: Yeah, Oscar, those are rookie numbers, dude. Yeah.
9: You remember about a half hour ago when I said, oh, Kostaki's calling today. Yeah. That's like not fun. Uh-huh. Remember that? That was me.
1: So, Kostaki, we don't need to get into the details, get into the swamp, if you will, with the divorce, but it's proceeding. You're getting along fine with her. Everything's good.
5: Actually, we got along great. Yesterday, we were in the pool with a three-year-old. If you've never been in a pool with a three, do it. It's one of life's great joys. So, you know, we're doing great.
1: Is she still wearing the pull-up in the pool? You're soon to be ex-wife, I'm talking about.
13: Are you getting along with the new guy?
12: You guys are not helping at all.
1: See, Pat, I was implying she was wearing adult diapers. You're implying she's already got a new boyfriend. Well. Both very funny things.
14: Yeah, Kostaki, how's Kostaki B doing? Do you like him or no?
12: Is he not? Oh, my God.
1: Nice call back. This is all just going great.
9: Uh-huh. Yeah, that's a great idea.
5: See, when you go with widower, then people go, oh, you know, what happened to her? Oh, she's fine. She's just dead to me. You know, it's
9: fine. Remember, Kostaki, you had a great joke when you got divorced, or no, you broke up the first time with what's-her-face. You said you had that, every couple has that, when they get broken up, they break up for the final time, they have that shouting match between each other, but when you have a kid together, it's kind of different. Right? You remember?
5: Yeah, forget this joke. You and I bonded over this. It's some version of, you know, when you break up, you get to have that sort of final argument where you tell them all the reasons that it's never going to work, and you walk out the door, and there's a weight off your shoulders. But when you get this fresh start. But when you have a kid, the next sentence after that is, "I'll see you tomorrow."
12: Pick up my weekend.
9: I'll pick you up next Wednesday. Okay.
1: Yeah.
5: You kind of, you're always kind of stuck there. Yeah, that's right.
1: Okay, do you have an iPhone?
5: I do.
9: Is your bill current?
1: I'm asking this for a reason. I'm picking up my phone.
12: Yeah.
1: Across the bottom, you've got that list of for people like recent phone calls, contacts, keypad, voicemail. The one on the left is favorites.
12: Sure.
1: Do you have her listed as one of your favorites?
5: I do actually.
1: Because you have to call her a lot. Don't you think that's a mistake on the part
15: it's
1: of the iPhone
15: yes.
1: people?
15: I 100% agree with
1: Instead
15: that.
1: Instead of favorites, shouldn't it be
12: most calls?
15: Yes.
1: There should be an extra category for X, so you don't have to.
13: Boy.
1: Yeah, it's one of my faves. Click. Sorry.
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20: You're 20-something, living at home with your folks, and that liberal arts degree didn't quite pan out like you were hoping. 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
23: Yeah. Rick Schrader is our guest, and Rick is on his, well, frankly, you're on your second marriage. I don't know if I should bring this up.
24: Yes, yes, I am.
25: Maybe men and women living together is just too much anyway. I think, you know, it's just too much pressure. I think men and women should live around the corner from each other.
23: Much yeah. Better let you call each other up every morning. Hello, you being a jerk?
25: Yes, I am. Click, right? That's you. Go to a movie, you know, instead of getting up every morning and spinning the big pain wheel. Today's mind game, vague remarks about your failures at work. Hey,
23: all right. We're talking with comedian Rick Schrader.
25: I'm a stepfather, too, which I've been for a few years now. And if you're not a step-parent, you know, you don't realize the warmth and rewards that you get for the warm, loving feeling. And it's, I hate you. Okay, here's some more money. You know, you're not like my real dad. You know, that's right, you can find me. Yeah, track down your real deadbeat dad and have him pay for these Barbie accessories, you know.
26: Morning laughter just might be the best medicine.
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28: Well, I went to the doctor and he took out my lungs and he never saw a man recover like me. Oh, I went to the doctor and he took out my stomach and he never saw a man recover like me. Well, he never saw a man in his whole born days could be gutted like a fish and not be phased. From down in my shorts up through my nose, I ain't nothing but stitches and garden hose. Well, I went to the doctor and he took out my liver and he never saw a man recover like me. Oh, I went to the doctor and he took out my bowels and he never saw a man recover like me. Well, he never saw a man in his whole born days could be gutted like a fish and not be phased. From down in my socks up to my toupee, ain't nothing but squeegees and macrame.
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2: 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No, seriously. Really?
0: Bob and Tom Radio.
1: Pat Godwin's still under the weather. A couple problems. I'm Chick McGee.
23: You suggesting that I've given laryngitis to everybody?
1: Yeah. Here he is.
23: I see. My voice is back, kind of.
1: King Nut.
3: King Nut.
1: King Nut. It's Tom Gross, and he is wound up and on one today.
23: I'm in a great mood today.
3: I'm glad to hear it.
1: I don't believe you.
23: No, I am. I don't know why. It makes no sense. I had a terrible day yesterday.
2: Well, that's why.
23: But got up this morning for some reason in a great mood. Had a chance to take the puppy out first thing this morning. Check local. As soon as a little bit of snow. And taking a puppy out who's never seen snow before, hilarious.
3: That is always wonderful. Hey, yes.
23: You could just see him looking around going, WTF?
1: Isn't it about time you stopped getting new dogs? Aren't they someone else's burden now?
23: What do you mean?
1: How old's this puppy?
23: 6 months, maybe.
1: So it's an adult dog. How old will you be? I've thought about it. I'm not going to get another dog.
2: Oh, I see.
23: This is the Grim Reaper of. Remember, I still have young children, and their mama's very young also, so they'll be around to take care of this little puppy. If I'm not around,
1: somebody else's burden.
23: God. I want to die with a golden retriever next to my bed, knowing that someone's going to be taking care of it when I'm gone. Don't you, Chick? Don't you want to have one of your dogs with you when you're?
2: Oh, why are we talking about this?
23: because Psycho over there mentioned.
2: I'm going to talk about Legos or something fun or jigsaw.
3: I
2: want to
3: die
2: puzzles.
3: Surrounded by a group of people while a bus driver apologizes profusely over my body.
1: That'd be a good way, yeah.
23: Yeah. Well,
1: what is the old joke? I want to die like my grandfather did, screaming and crying or something. Yes. Yeah. In the gears of a combine, right?
23: We have a couple of deaths in the news today. We'll get to those coming up. Later on today, we're going to talk with comedian Al Jackson. We're also going to talk with Freddie Birch. And Freddie hails from Springfield, Kentucky. And as Christy pointed out, there apparently is a Springfield in every state.
2: Chick said that yesterday.
23: is there a Springfield in Hawaii?
1: We've been talking about
3: that. I don't know, but that's kind of been an old thing.
1: We talked about this for decades, how there's a Springfield in every state in the United States. However, somebody emailed me yesterday and said, I've told you a million times there's no Springfield, Kansas, I guess.
3: Okay.
1: I don't know.
2: That kind of surprises me.
23: So, in any event,
1: sure if that was a state, he said.
23: This says, Dear Chick, Tom, Josh, etc.
3: Hi.
23: I have an answer to Tom's question. Springfield is on the way from Jim Beam to our cabin. We always stop in Springfield at Billy Bob's Barbecue and Amish Deli.
3: Wow.
1: Oh, Lord.
23: I'm sure Freddie Birch knows about Billy Bob's. Now, see, I'm going to go to a place called Billy Bob's.
3: No, kidding.
1: You know, there are only 34 states that have a Springfield. Not all of them do.
23: Uh-huh.
1: That's official.
23: Huh. Yeah, because, I mean, like, Springfield, Hawaii... She said,
2: that
23: hey,
2: sounds
23: I,
2: weird, doesn't
23: yeah, yeah.
2: it?
1: Well, they don't even have all those letters. They couldn't spell Springfield.
23: Right. Yeah, good point. I'm going to surfing camp in Springfield, Hawaii. Yeah, it's in a creek.
1: It'd be Lakanuki Wakanaki.
23: There you go.
1: Hawaii.
23: No,
3: maybe it's the 48.
23: No, he just said there's only, 34?
1: Only 34 states that have Springfield.
3: Oh, I did not hear that part. I'm sorry.
23: What's the matter?
3: Nothing. Nothing at all.
1: He's in an odd mood, kids. I'm telling you, I'm never wrong about him.
3: You know how it is. Sometimes you just miss a nugget of info while you're thinking about a nugget of info.
2: Oh, sure. Well, yeah, absolutely.
1: And you know, you talk so much some mornings, like now, that it's kind of hard to keep up to you and have to check out or you'll go quite mad.
23: Okay.
3: I was thinking about the Simpsons joke about how they're called Springfield because they could get away with being in any state and how their rival town is called Shelbyville because that's a similar thing where so many states have a Shelbyville.
23: I wonder why.
3: Yeah, I don't know.
23: Who was Shelby?
3: Right. And was it the same Shelby for every ville?
23: And these are all great questions. In any event, thanks, Eric, for enlightening us about the location of Springfield, Kentucky.
2: We have a Simpsons actor retiring. Do you want to hear about that?
1: Oh, no. Which one?
2: The one named Pamela Hayden.
3: Milhouse.
2: She does Milhouse.
3: Oh, okay.
1: Yeah. We can do without Milhouse. Okay. He's run his course.
3: No way.
23: Oh.
2: She's calling it quits after 35 years with the show. She is the voice of Milhouse, Jimbo Jones, Rod Flanders, Janie, and Malibu Stacy.
3: All funny.
2: Her last episode will be Sunday.
23: Now, could they legally get her permission
3: To AI her?
1: To do AI her, to take her, ever do each one of the voices
3: so.
1: At some length.
3: Now, the problem is, she could do, I think they could. They could legally contract her and, right. and have that. But you are going to have every actor in Hollywood after your ass.
2: Yeah.
3: If you're the first one to do it.
1: And I did see this, but I forget who it was. Chick and I like those audiobooks. I know you don't like them, Josh.
3: Christy likes them. They're not reading, yes.
2: I like them in the car.
4: I love the hard line.
3: You get
1: yes. Yeah, Josh likes to read books while driving.
2: Do you? Oh, that's...
3: Only at stop.
4: I can see you with your book.
2: Yeah, don't be silly.
4: On your steering wheel with a pipe. And some chamber music playing. 70 miles an hour down the road.
3: This is the world's biggest road a-hole.
1: Sometimes a book will be read by the person that wrote it. For example, we talked with Michael McDonald, the great musician, and he reads his book. It's terrific.
3: Mel Tillis' autobiography was
1: took forever.
3: Long read.
1: I couldn't figure out. Why was it 20 hours?
2: Oh, you guys.
1: But I was just, I wish I could remember who this was. Somebody who's dead, they're going to release their book and have them read it.
3: Oh, no kidding.
4: You think they got a puppy a week before they die?
1: With AI. You know something? He thinks that I'm going to be upset by this bug up his ass, I'm not. I'm okay with it.
3: That poor puppy, a burden now.
4: Where's Dad?
1: So when you're on your deathbed, assuming that it's you're going to ease your way out, which is probably not the way it's going to go.
4: Really? Do you want to see a massive attack and be dead before he hit the ground?
1: Yeah, the fall.
4: Is that what you're hearing?
1: Yeah, the fall didn't kill him. He was dead before he hit the ground.
4: Yeah, okay.
1: You took the words right out of my mouth.
4: All right.
1: Wouldn't you want one of the dogs right there with you?
4: I don't know. They're kind of in the dog house right now.
1: Uh-oh. Was there an incident?
4: They've been ornery. No, they're just
3: something's up.
4: There's, you know, because I'm in here and this is what we do for a living. And like anybody who does something for a living, they don't want to go home and do it. So I don't like to go home and talk. I don't.
3: Right.
4: And you remember Mrs. Gibbs, my original Golden.
2: Yes.
4: I didn't have to talk to her. I would look at her. I would point. I had no problem. And these two know when I point and they know. But lately, the younger one has been ignoring me. And the younger one is much smarter than me and the other dog combined. So I don't know what a problem is.
1: They've got your number?
4: They've got my number.
3: Yeah. Yeah.
4: And if it doesn't start with a peanut butter pretzel nugget, they don't want to talk to me. And I'm irritated by the whole thing. Thank you.
3: I'm a little bit in the same boat. Now, when you get home, are they standing where the peanut butter nuggets are located?
4: They are in their room, and I go and let them out because I still, like I said, I don't trust the young one.
3: Yeah, okay.
4: She's really a different dog than she was a puppy. She's not a really great dog now, but she's, like I said, ornery.
3: Yeah.
4: So I don't let her out in the house when I'm here. But
3: when I get home, the cats are waiting. I walk in, they look at me, and then they go over to where, close to where the treats are because they know I'm going to give them what I call crunchers.
4: Exactly.
3: And I don't like that presumption.
1: Now, do you use the word crunchers in front of them?
3: Yes, not only when I'm going to give them crunchers.
1: Because I've always thought the least impressive science thing is the Pavlov's dog thing.
3: Yeah,
1: right, you know, right. If you ever had a cat and an electric can opener or a dog electric can opener, they immediately come over.
3: Way to go, Pavlov.
1: Hey, Pavlov, this is pretty obvious. If you say treat, they know.
2: Yeah.
3: Yeah.
1: One of my three dogs, and this you're not going to believe me, but if I point...
4: Oh, sure.
1: She knows all. I don't have to say,
4: yeah.
1: You know, go to the kennel, go to the, I just go like this with my hand, and she looks, gotcha, boss, boom.
4: Boom.
3: That's the thing, but you're control, like sometimes during the day, I'll be like, where the hell's gravy? And I'll look over and she's sitting, looking up at the cabinet where the crunchers, I'm like, you don't tell me when you get one.
4: You're not my boss.
3: Yeah,
1: and she's saying, should you die while you're sleeping, I eat your face within, what is it, 12 hours for a cat, 2 weeks for a dog?
4: I don't think it's 12 hours.
3: Sometimes I'm nervous sleeping.
4: I think it's like an hour and a half.
3: I wake up and she's biting my nose.
4: Chomp, chomp, chomp. Hey, hey, hey. Sorry, I thought you were dead. I'm so sorry.
2: Me bad.
1: So I found a new dog treat.
3: Oh.
1: And this is the problem. I wasn't paying attention because I've been experimenting with different dog treats.
4: You not paying attention?
2: No.
1: And I keep them in a jar. So I the other day lazily opened up these things, put them in there, and they're great. They're crisp and they're crunchy and they're dry. So your fingers don't get greasy.
2: Freeze-dried, yeah.
1: Whatever they are.
2: I use
1: and I wasn't thinking and I threw away the bag.
3: No, oh, you don't know what they are?
1: I don't know what they are.
3: Oh.
1: So I'm going to have to take some of them and walk into the pet store and go, do you know what these are?
3: Oh, my God. They'll probably know.
4: Do they have a specific shape? Are they a star shape?
1: Yeah, they're like a little...
4: They're shaped like a butt plug? Or are they shaped...
1: I'm not sure. Is our butt plugs long and thin?
2: Freeze dried.
1: Okay, in any event, let's move forward here, Christy.
4: Man, that was awesome. Professional.
1: You mentioned that you went out to dinner again last night.
2: I went to a friend's house for dinner. That's a lot.
4: Do we know this friend?
2: I don't believe so. No.
4: Okay.
2: No,
4: he's not the Beetle Nut, we know.
1: Don't listen for a second, Christy. Guys, do you think maybe that Christy's such a terrible cook that her husband keeps accepting these invitations to go out to dinner?
2: That's not true.
1: The first thing we talked about yesterday was Christy went to a wine, five-course wine dinner.
2: Oh, yeah, that was fun.
4: Oh, there's trouble in paradise.
1: Yeah, okay.
4: I have no doubt.
3: Well, I imagine there's a lot of Andy coming home, Christy going, oh, by the way, we're going over to Kyle and Winifred's house tonight.
4: No, really, I forgot.
3: Yeah, okay, honey, and then he walks to the bathroom and goes, oh, God.
4: And then you hear...
1: Yes. No, he's slowly knitting a noose.
3: How much time does your husband
1: spend? Way he can, way he can enjoy the future hanging
2: of
1: himself.
2: That's not true. We had a wonderful time.
3: I'd like to ask Andy how much time he spends screaming into a pillow.
4: with some gorgeous piece of whatever that bric-a-brac with the Beatles on it. How could you not have an amazing time?
2: You don't sit there on Sunday and have the meeting. Okay, this is what our week looks like.
3: I get nervous just hearing that.
1: Yeah. Okay. We also learned that Josh.
4: Well, you forget living alone. You forget stuff that happened when you weren't living alone. And I just got a cold chill just went on my back.
1: Yeah, the Sunday meeting.
4: I used to have meetings with a whiteboard and all sorts of stuff.
2: I walked in on one of those time, unfortunately.
4: It was something else.
2: It was so uncomfortable.
4: Oh, yeah.
3: And you didn't snap his neck for him?
4: Ivan mouthed, kill me.
1: Was there a fixed time for the meeting about your week?
4: Yep.
2: I was shocked so much I didn't know what to say.
1: let's see. We learned yesterday.
4: You want a divorce?
1: Josh slipped while fishing. How's the knee today? Is it feeling a little better?
2: Yeah, how's it?
3: No, it's bad, so I'm going tomorrow.
4: Okay. Nobody cares.
3: Going to a specialist tomorrow.
4: Nobody cares.
2: I care.
3: It's all right. I'm quite blessed that I'm able to drive and walk around still. So.
1: Okay.
4: Left leg, right leg? What is
3: right.
1: A lot of questions yesterday. I think maybe it was me. Someone asked if this was Josh's shower month.
4: Yeah. Look for Tom's book, How to Win Friends and Influence People. He mercilessly...
3: As if we all wonder, hey, what the hell was that about? I was trying to engage.
4: I was trying to engage you. Trying to
1: get him to listen. Chick pointed out there's a window cleaning competition, a squeegee contest.
4: Nobody cared about it, so we moved along.
1: Christy and I were disappointed because it took place on the ground.
2: I thought it would be way up high.
1: Yeah, I want to see the window washing dudes that are 50 stories up. If they slip, they die.
4: What the hell?
1: That's a competition.
4: What's wrong with you people?
3: I'm with you. I loved it.
1: We established the fact that I'm not a real big fan of turkey, and then you guys pointed out there's some really good turkey in the deli. Would you say Boar's Head and Applegate? Was that
3: it?
1: Oh,
3: yeah. Good stuff.
1: Okay. I'll have to try those. Let's see now. That's pretty much many of the cool highlights from yesterday's program.
3: How many office romance, sort of affairs do you think those window washers have accidentally C-blocked in their day?
4: Oh, yeah. Yeah, I bet
3: so. All right, finally. I got alone with my secretary. Her husband is none the wiser. My wife is none the wiser. And then they look over. The guy's
1: up against the fax machine. Finally, he and Dave have consummated their side glances.
3: And then they just hear squeak.
4: He and Dave.
1: Josh, I know that you're working on your Hallmark movie.
3: Yeah.
1: I think we got a new meet cute. Window washer 40 floors up, sees the sweet secretary.
4: Manhattan high rise.
1: And he writes backwards, hi. Oh, and then she takes a whiteboard and starts writing stuff. And then, sadly, he missteps and...
4: Hurdles it to
1: the shortest Hallmark movie. Chalk line at Christmas. Right now we turn to the sports desk with Chick McGee.
4: They will test robot umpires as part of a challenge system during spring training.
5: And
4: 13 ballparks hosting 19 teams.
3: Them in with chest protectors and the face masks.
4: I hope so.
1: They look like the one from Lost in Space. You know, the Danger Will Robinson, that cheesy robot.
2: I love the robot.
4: I see the manager kicking dirt on his mechanical feet.
3: You're out of here.
4: I'm an idiot. You're an idiot.
1: This could lead to regular season use in 2026. Major League Baseball says that is the goal. They have been experimenting with automated ball strike system in the minor leagues since 2019, but is still working on the shape of the strike zone.
5: Some people want it to be a square or a diamond. Other people want it to be an hourglass.
6: One man said inverted pyramid. I don't know.
1: He's out of his mind.
7: Kind of an amoeba shape.
1: An agreement for big league use would have to be reached with Major League Baseball Umpires Association. Whew. That's a fun bunch.
3: You know what? You're well aware of what players have always said about the shape of the strike zone. We don't care what shape it is, so long as it's the same for every batter.
1: Be consistent.
6: Yes, yes.
1: You're going to call it on them, too?
23: What's the beauty of the robot?
6: Oh, I'll make sure.
1: The beauty of the robot takes human beings out of the competition, and that's sad, and you shouldn't be for it.
23: Are all the robots like 50 pounds overweight like all the umpires? Hearts seizing up at the plate.
1: Gino Auriemma, the UConn Hall of Fame coach, now stands alone atop the NCAA college basketball wins list. He broke a tie with former Stanford coach Tara Vanderveer, earning his 1,217th career victory last night, an 85-41 win over Fairleigh Dickinson. He spent four decades building UConn into the standard for women's basketball. Of course, a lot of his former players on hand, Diana Taurasi, Sue Bird, Maya Moore, Rebecca Lobo, Auriemma, and longtime assistant Chris Daly took in the achievement last night. And as a salute, because he's the greatest of all time, they had a goat join in the festivities as Coach Auriemma was being honored on the court. They had a red carpet out for the goat, and the goat walked onto the court. And Gino,
2: oh yeah, it looks like he really wants to be there.
3: He was then sacrificed, and the blood was poured all over Gino.
1: How do you think he gets all those wins?
7: Aww. Look at the horns on that. It looks like that one in the pot on the cover of that crappy Stones album, Goat's Head Soup.
2: Oh, it looks like the devil.
1: That's a great Stones album.
7: That's a terrible
1: album. Angie's one of the great Stones songs of all.
7: One of the greatest missteps in the history of rock.
1: Wait a minute, Ace has got something.
8: No, I just noticed the woman behind the goat with the pooper scooper.
3: Yeah, oh, sure, yeah, yeah.
1: Well, you're going to have that. You got to clean up. I mean,
2: so does he get the goat? Is that his gift?
1: Yes. I don't think he got the goat.
3: And then the goat whispered in his ear, "Do you want to live deliciously?"
8: She has paper towels, too.
7: Oh, God.
1: She's all set.
7: Wow.
1: She's cleaning up goat poop.
2: You know what? Man.
1: And she's happy to be there.
3: Yeah, she looks like the goat pooper.
7: Yeah, she looks like she could be an umpire. Wow.
1: You know, nice. I certainly did have high hopes for this video.
7: Chained to a buffet for 3 years.
3: Who are we going to get to clean it? Edna will do it.
2: Oh, gosh.
1: Edna, get in here.
3: Hey, get your finest jean jacket on.
7: Show some respect.
9: Bob and Tom.
10: Ew, gross.
11: Slimy yet satisfying.
9: They put the F in professional.
14: Ready to go, dude? Hop in.
24: Whoa, look who finally washed his car. All you need now is some custom rims.
14: Man, I'd love to get rid of these lame hubcaps, but rims are so expensive.
29: Not anymore, boys.
30: Allison Williams.
29: That's me.
14: Miss Williams, I love you on the HBO series Girls. My favorite scene was where your boyfriend...
29: Yeah, I know. That's not what I'm here to talk about. I'm here to talk to you about rim jobs.
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14: Oh my God. 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
14: Yeah, that's what I'm talking about.
29: 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That's why everyone loves my rim jobs.
24: Mm-hmm. This is the best day of my life.
29: But we don't just sell new rims. 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Does your dingy old rim just need a little spit shine?
24: Definitely.
29: Or maybe you've got a worn-out rim that's been banged hard and been out of shape?
24: I don't think so.
29: Show me your rim. Let's look at it. We have a team of crack mechanics eager to dig in and do that dirty work that other shops just won't touch.
24: Whoa, wait. Mechanics?
29: Absolutely. There's no way I could do all those rim jobs by myself. Uh-huh. And let me tell you, the guys in the shop aren't afraid to get messy back there.
12: That's right, Miss Allison.
13: Who are you?
12: Howdy, boys. I'm Harry Gooch.
29: Yep, you're looking at Harry Gooch, boys. Harry is my number one employee.
15: Oh, boy.
12: No, ma'am. I'm number two. I'm always right behind you.
29: Oh, stop trying to brown nose me, Harry. Sure, my face is on the sign, but all day you're in the back with your face just buried in work.
12: Well, I get a lot of satisfaction from doing a good rim job. Sure, sometimes after a long day, I'm pooped. But servicing our customers, in the end, I just can't get enough. Heck, I get home, I practically have to scrub that smile off my face.
16: Oh, sweetie, you're not the only one smiling afterwards.
29: Oh, this is one of our best customers, it's Peter him. Bottoms. We gave him his first rim job several years ago, and he hasn't stopped coming.
16: Mm-hmm. These guys saved my ass. See, my boyfriend was driving me home one night, and bam, he really rammed that hole in the ass. The ass, excuse me, rammed that hole in the asphalt so hard. Completely bottomed out, you know?
29: Mm-hmm. Oh my goodness. Did it damage your wheels?
16: Wrecked them.
15: Ouch.
16: You have no idea. But after Harry's vigorous rim job, they look brand new. And the prices are so reasonable. A friend of mine went to that fancy shop. You know, Randy's Rimporium. Mm-hmm. Said he totally got reamed.
29: I've heard about them.
13: We really need to get going.
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29: Remember, for all your custom wheel needs, come to Allison's Rim Jobs. 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
13: Great.
16: Fellas, if you need an ATM, they can help you out. 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
17: Okay, bye-bye.
29: Allison's Rim Jobs. 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
2: 24/7. Oh, yeah. Yeah.
15: You just ruined it.
23: This is the Bob and Tom Show. Thanks for coming. Thanks for joining us. Thanks for listening. What am I trying to say? Oh, I know. I'm saying that's Chip.
15: Hi, you're trying to say hello.
23: That's Bob. This is Tom. We are live in the Napa Auto Parts Studios. I sometimes introduce you last. Is it?
2: Oh.
23: Because you're so
15: special.
23: I always
15: thought you were supposed to introduce women first.
23: Ladies first is what I've heard.
19: Let's try this again then. Let me just
2: thought you forgot about me, okay. As always.
19: No, I'm here. There. I'm just hit this.
2: No, you're there.
19: Okay. Just wait a few seconds here for the music to
15: you
19: kick in.
15: You don't
19: in.
15: Have to wait.
20: All right, stop the music. I've got an idea. We've changed the orifice wheel. We're going to spin. We put our name, and whatever name lands on, they can go.
19: Okay.
13: Hey, Bob.
21: Come on, Bob. Come on, Bob.
13: That's the orifice wheel.
21: It's Tom.
13: You're the winner.
19: Welcome back to the Napa Auto Parts Studio.
15: Well,
19: I'm Tom. That's Bob.
20: Son of a guy.
19: Chick McGee is across the way at the orifice wheel, and Christy Lee is right next to me. Look how nice.
2: Hi, everybody.
19: Now, what we're doing today is we're going through random news audio.
2: Yes.
19: From the show and other sort of audio that we've come across, because we opened up the show today. Once again, featuring, can you play a little bit of the audio of the mayor of Georgetown, Texas, has a microphone on, one of those lavalier mics that buttons to your lapel, whatever.
15: Mm-hmm. Mm-hmm.
19: And he's going to the toilet during a speech by one of the city council women.
2: Mm-hmm.
19: And the microphone is left on, and it's very, very obvious he is urinating. And again, if there's a doctor listening, this guy seems to have a tremendous...
15: I'd say it's a prostate problem.
19: I don't think he's got... This guy's really letting a rip.
22: There's something we can do about it. And what we can do is call on governmental representatives that are higher up.
19: Listen
22: the
19: to
22: chain
19: that flow.
22: Of
15: this is very powerful.
19: Well, and then it picks up here. He must clench a little bit.
15: All right.
22: And ask for action at the federal level. I am
19: he's still going.
22: Aware of Mr. Brainerd's concerns that he raised last time, and there would be instances where I actually agree that we should take action locally first. Still.
15: You know, when you do six shots before the council meeting,
22: it's like
15: it just
20: but,
15: whips right through.
20: But chaser. Honestly, it's the only way I can get through them. So,
15: woo! That is a toilet flusher.
19: Yeah.
22: Would be
19: go.
22: An.
19: That kind of started this thing of sort of random audio from the show.
15: Have you found some new audio?
19: Yeah. I well, there's this. Some of these are
23: Notorious. This is Christy's rant. Here we go.
0: Hey, chick. You've never had to breastfeed. You don't know what it's like. You're a ignorant, stupid son of a bitch. So shut your mouth, you stupid ass.
23: That was when Chick.
15: I remember that very
20: Chick.
15: Well.
20: I might have mused that.
23: Chick tore into Christy for not breastfeeding.
20: I said that if you have difficulty breastfeeding, it just proves you're selfish or something
15: I
20: like
15: believe that.
20: That
15: was it.
0: Not
20: something,
0: a good mother or something
20: purposely
0: that, you know,
20: insane and crazy. Okay. It's stuff I do. It's my job.
23: All right. And then we recently featured this. This is Todd Stottlemyre. What was the date on this? Was this mid-90s?
20: Oh, man, it must have been.
15: It was in the 90s, yes.
23: Yeah. Okay, here we go.
20: You got it.
1: Is that what we're going to do? We're going to talk about every time before I lose my cool one time? We're going to talk about it? Huh? Is that what we're going to do? I throw one pitch, all right? I lost my cool one. We're going to talk about it? Huh? I busted my ass out there. I did every thing I can. You think I'm pissed? I'm pissed. All right? Right, I'm pissed. Right, I lost my cool because I did. I lost my cool.

0: I'm pissed.
1: We've all been that way.
2: Somebody got his story.
1: I liked it when his voice kind of cracks because you the real that's when you get the real
2: genuine. He's just angry.
3: Well,
2: I liked the way the fact he was leaving and then he came back in.
1: Oh, that's the best thing. Yeah, I'm not done yet. Did you remember this one? This one's kind of obscure. See if you can remember who this is.
4: I can go to the store and get my arginine. And I can load up my arginine, which will create nitrous oxide in my body, which then, after loading 4 grams 2 nights in a row, creates the greatest erections I can ever have.
2: Nick Nolte.
4: It's a much better than Viagra. It's the Viagra of the body.
5: There you go.
2: Crazy Nick.
1: I love people who are all into that stuff, and they're so sure.
2: Oh, yeah.
1: And well, my Chinese doctor told me. Yeah, that's Nick Nolte. He's a great actor.
5: Hey, you said it right.
1: Kind of nutty. Nick Nolte.
5: No.
1: Nick Nolte. Nolte.
5: And if you haven't seen Rich Man, Poor Man with Nick Nolte and Peter Strauss. Oh, man. William Smith, I think.
2: Are we...
5: Great miniseries.
2: We're going to be in treat for a little impression? Which Man, Poor Man?
5: Well, of course, Ed Asner plays Axel Jordache.
6: He's the
5: Rudy and Tom
1: patriarch.
5: Jordache. Mm-hmm. He's the patriarch of the Jordache family.
6: Mm-hmm.
5: And it's, I guess, loosely
2: the Jeans family. Right?
5: It's loosely based on the concept of a mall. And
2: I see.
5: Instead of downtown shopping, it was Rudy Jordache's idea to
1: in the movie
5: move it to the outskirts of town. And,
2: I see.
5: But apparently, Nick Nolte's character is it Tom Jordache, I think.
1: He's out there whoring around.
5: Might have gotten it. Well, no, he did. He got the one of the local gals pregnant.
2: Oh,
6: yeah.
5: It might have been there. One of the maids, I think. The Jordache. Mm-hmm. But anyway,
2: Ed Asner
5: tells Nick Nolte that that he was disappointed. And
1: we'd like to do this sometime before Friday if we could get to
2: the longest setup. I thought Tom did long setups, but jeez.
1: Explain.
5: Is that what we're going to do?
1: Explain.
5: Is that what we're going to do?
1: So explain
5: you know
1: how
5: me because I'm setting up something. This is my job, and I just got upset again.
1: Explain how television works.
5: And then he goes,
1: What network was this on?
5: You even? I think it was on ABC.
6: Yeah, wait a minute here.
5: One of the first miniseries ever. Ed Asner says, "I hope she was worth it." And then
2: beautifully done.
1: Mary Tyler Moore comes in, and
5: you got spunk. I hate spunk. No, and then Nick Nolte punches him, and he lands in the bakery case. And
1: Ed Asner, great voiceover in the movie Anyone recently.
5: Was it Up?
1: Yeah. Mm-hmm.
5: Let me tell you something. The opening sequence of
2: That wasn't recently. That was like 5 years ago.
1: Well, I mean, compared to Rich Man, Poor Man.
2: All right. Touche.
1: Apparently, that was like, 1970?
2: Your witness.
1: Okay.
2: All right.
1: Remember this one?
5: I've got a documentary review coming up, so go ahead.
1: Okay. Here we go. Listen to this.
7: I know of two of them, one of them at least, he was as healthy as a damn horse when he went in there. Mm-hmm. And he came back. There was another one. I can't remember his name. They give him a lethal dose of no brains when he come back.
2: Well, those are the guys in Montana that...
6: no brains.
1: Edwin Clark.
2: Yeah.
1: Case of no brains. We were doing random audio from the show, and we played a little bit of... The famous Casey Kasem meltdown.
5: Some of our favorite audio.
1: Because we all have occasional meltdowns.
2: Oh, yeah. Mm-hmm.
1: I may have had one recently myself.
6: Really? When did you have one?
5: You haven't melted down or whatever that's called.
6: You had one in here or...
1: I haven't had one in the office for quite a long time.
5: During the meeting.
6: No, you haven't.
5: The Wednesday meeting, you don't. We've got one. Oh, geez.
1: Not since the famous... flag T-shirt meltdown.
6: Oh yeah,
1: I felt it was totally justified.
5: The biggest mistake in the history of the world is what
6: you
5: said.
6: I think that was a quote. Yes.
5: So yeah. That covers everything, right? Hitler, right. 9/11. This was the biggest mistake ever.
1: I'm trying to remember who had the meltdown with the famous deli tray. Was that me or Bob?
5: Bob wasn't a meltdown. Bob just left.
2: Well, no, but I.
5: Well,
2: I
5: you did, like you?
1: I believe there were some parting.
5: You left
1: words.
5: Someone a little something. Sure,
2: there were parting words. If
6: yes.
2: I remember
1: let me give you a little bit of background. There's a famous article in which I think they interviewed 100 CEOs or 200 CEOs.
5: Mm-hmm. You're not going to let me give the background on this?
1: Various
5: only
1: companies.
5: Because of the way I described Rich Man, Poor Man.
1: And they and they said that the biggest yes. Problem in their professional lives was they were going to meetings that were a total waste of time.
2: Mm-hmm.
1: So one day, and I forget which.

0: of the 8,000 program directors were in there.
1: And recall it fairly, because sometimes we were all irritated.
0: Well, we all get up very early in the morning. We had already done the show. We'd been sitting around in this room for 2 hours.
1: So what a great time to have a meeting.
0: At a meeting, and then all of a sudden...
2: This was the meeting following the meeting.
3: Yes.
1: Right.
2: That our program director proposed that we do a funeral for a lawn.
1: Right.
2: That's when we realized all of these meetings were stupid.
1: He made the comment, "I'm going to get you guys back on top." And we just had the highest ratings in the history of the world.
2: Okay. Yeah. So,
0: so we've been sitting there for whatever it was. It was afternoon now. So we've been sitting in this stupid meeting for 2 hours, all desperate to go do something, get out of there. And they bring in a deli tray so the meeting can continue even longer. And that's when Bob lost it.
2: That's what I said.
0: And I believe there was some
2: blanking deli tray.
3: Yes.
0: And you guys think I'm weird because I don't eat sandwiches. Okay.
2: Well, what?
1: And there's a problem when Bob didn't even storm out. You just got up and left, and the door opened.
3: We haven't been to a meeting since.
1: The door opened too far and might have hit someone, but it wasn't. Hit is a strong word, even for what happened.
2: I bumped into it.
1: Bump.
2: And someone said something, and I turned around and said, "And blank you too."
1: Right.
2: Whatever
1: that might be.
2: Yeah,
1: that's right.
2: It's one of those great, great days.
1: It was a good day.
2: Mm-hmm.
0: And it went well because then you got your car and started. Nothing is worse than when you have one of those meltdowns. Then you go out to your car and you have to walk in. Anybody have any trouble?
1: I got a flat tire out here.
0: I'm trying to storm out of here. Yeah. Only person that has jumper cables is the person just told to F off.
1: Right. Hey, sorry about the F off. Can I borrow your jumper cables?
2: Can you give me a ride home?
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5: 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He's back. It's Pat Godwin.
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2: All right, sports fans, they're back. Fresh back from 97 consecutive hours of NFL draft coverage. Wow. It's the return of the big names and big games. Sir Charles Barkley and James Gandolfini. It's time to belly up.
3: Belly up.
4: All right, welcome back to another episode of Belly Up. I'm former NBA MVP Sir Charles, joined by the former MVP of the HBO series, The Sopranos, James Gandolfini. How you doing, Tony?
5: Not bad. Just happy to be here.
4: That's cool. But today on Belly Up, Tony, we can do open phones.
5: Oh, Jesus.
4: All right, we can talk NBA playoffs.
5: Jesus Christ. Not again.
4: All right, we could talk NHL.
5: Yeah, sure. Who cares about ratings?
4: But Tony, you ever think that maybe with your attitude, the last place you should be is on a sports talk show?
5: Kind of like your swing. The last place this should be is on a golf course. How's that for payback, you prick?
4: Tony, please.
5: Want to keep talking?
4: Tony, ain't nothing wrong with putting my swing on the golf channel. Dude trying to help my game. The last thing I need to do is go hide in the closet. I'm trying to get better. Maybe help entertain.
5: Entertain, sure. If they're going to put your swing on TV, they should pick the History Channel. Because it takes forever and it's f***ing torture.
4: Tony, chill.
5: Just thinking about it pisses me off.
4: Tony.
5: How can your swing be so f***ing bad?
4: Tony, please.
5: Pick any little kid. It'll be twice as good.
4: That's the thing, Tony. It's a mental block. Oh. I got the yips. Just go on my backswing. When I come forward, I kind of stop. Hesitate. It's a mental block. They're going to fix it, though. I'm getting better every day.
5: Oh, Jesus Christ. What are we fooling? We're talking about a golf swing. Two moves. You go back, then you go forth. It's not like we're talking about a palsy. I can fix it in one day.
6: Uh-huh.
5: Yeah. Get up. Act like you're standing over a ball.
4: Tony, no. Let's just do the show.
5: Take it easy. We're going to fix it today.
4: Tony.
5: Like you're standing over the ball.
4: Uh-huh. But Tony, see, I...
5: Palms down, imaginary club.
4: All right.
5: Uh-huh. Head down, standing over the ball.
4: Uh-huh. Here, like...
5: What you to think?
4: No, that...
5: Take it easy.
4: Ain't enough room in here, Tony.
5: Relaxed.
4: I'm loose. I'm loose.
5: See the ball?
4: I'm loose.
5: I'm talking about the invisible ball, you prick.
4: All right.
5: Take it easy. Good long deep breath.
6: Uh-huh.
4: Yeah, I got you, Tony.
6: Uh-huh.
5: Yeah. Yeah. Imagine like you're on the 18. Augusta situation.
4: All right.
5: Playing for the green.
4: All right.
6: Uh-huh.
5: Ready? 3, 2, 1.
4: Tony!
5: Don't hit the ball before I blow your head off.
4: Tony, please put the gun down.
5: What's up with this? Guarantee y'all hit what I'm looking at.
4: I know. Tony, please.
5: 3, 2,
4: Tony, please.
5: 1. Hey, problem solved. What I say?
4: I did it, Tony. I did it 2 times.
5: Thanks for that, you prick.
6: Uh-huh.
5: You ready to play 18?
4: Damn, Tony. I can't say thanks enough. I don't know how to repay you.
5: Take it easy. It was nothing.
4: Here, just to be safe, I'm going to trade you your gun for this.
6: Uh-huh.
4: New from Nestle. Oh. Dark chocolate. 100 gram bar.
6: Oh.
4: It's the bomb.
5: Oh, Jesus. 100 gram. Oh. Dark chocolate.
4: It's still 30% less fat.
5: Let me see it. Chewy caramel. Dark chocolate. Crispy crunches. Little crispies look like warts. That's pretty good.
6: Uh-oh.
5: Looks like the entire candy bar has an STD.
4: Easy, Tony.
5: Jesus Christ.
4: Slow.
5: Only thing it's missing is a little toffee.
4: Breathe, Tony.
5: I can carry for you every day. All we need is a gun and some of this.
4: Breathe, Tony.
5: Pretty good.
1: 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If you're not... It's those other guys.
7: From San Francisco, California, longtime San Francisco Giants fan, comedian Dan St. Paul joins us in the studio, and you guys are right in the middle of the whole steroid controversy. How do you feel about steroids in baseball?
8: I just think that, you know, this whole steroid controversy, asterisks after all their, you know, accomplishments and stuff like that. No, just let them play. Sure. Let them take whatever they want.
6: Mm-hmm.
8: Let them do whatever they want. Let them take all the steroids they want. The game would be a lot more fun to listen to.
6: Oh, yeah.
8: 320-pound shortstop Moose Crandall steps up to the plate. 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Need 5 pounds by this afternoon? Shoot up with Stanozol. 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When you use Danazol, the lady in your life will say, "Ooh, your back's so smooth and your head's so normal." Here's the pitch to Crandall, and he lines it right back to the pitcher, through his stomach and on into center field. Carlisle shakes it off, and that'll bring up cleanup hitter Brick Hardman. Brick from Minot, North Dakota, where he once bench-pressed an elk. Here's the pitch, and Hardman is hit. A 300-mile-per-hour fastball drilled his bicep, leaving a 6-inch dent. The trainer is out with some spackle and Bondo and spray on Stanazol. Break a fibula, spray on Stanazol, and you won't feel a thing. Runners on first and second. That'll bring up scrappy 400-pound second baseman Crunch Stonebreaker. In his spare time, Crunch vaporizes diamonds with his thumb and forefinger. They put on the shift. The entire left side of the infield is in the next county. Here's the pitch from Carlisle. It's 528 miles per hour. It's a wild pitch that decapitates umpire Harvey Windelhoff. Hey, fans, losing your head a little too much lately? Switch to Rub-On Stanazol, now with Mood Relaxer. You'll be Big Mr. Nice Guy with Stanazol.
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9: Well, here's a sports story. Saturday, they call it the game, the rivalry between Michigan and Ohio State.
10: Oh, yeah.
9: In Columbus, Ohio. And two of my favorites, Gus Johnson and Joel Klatt, were doing the play-by-play. And Michigan looked like they were going to score a touchdown. They were like on the two-yard line going in. Michigan threw the ball and was intercepted. And here's what the play-by-play sounded like. Gus Johnson, the play-by-play guy, got a little bit too into the excitement on the field.
11: Warren looking! And it's intercepted at the goal line! Jack Sawyer, the hero.
9: What he said was it was intercepted at the goal line by Ohio State defensive end Jack Sawyer.
12: He sounds like he's mid-E-Jack.
9: Yeah.
11: It's crazy.
9: And let's listen to it again, shall we?
11: Warren looking. And it's intercepted at the goal line. Unbelievable.
13: That's not professional.
11: Wow, Jack Sawyer.
14: It's great.
9: Now, my take is Friday, was it Thursday or Friday, I was watching Pardon the Interruption on ESPN. Tony Kornheiser had a little laryngitis, and that sounds like Gus Johnson had laryngitis.
12: Yeah, it does.
9: And do we have any guesses on who patient zero was?
10: Let me think.
15: Don't look at me. My voice is fine.
9: Is that right?
15: Yeah.
9: Is that right?
15: Ace had laryngitis.
12: Hey, yes. So you shortly after you had it.
9: Yeah. We all had it shortly after you had it.
10: One of my girlfriends called yesterday. She has laryngitis. I blamed you for that.
9: Are you kissing her?
15: I don't even know her.
12: Why are you kissing so many women?
9: And we were talking about Mac Hollins, a wide receiver for the Buffalo Bills, insists on not wearing shoes most of the time.
12: Yeah.
9: Although he does wear cleats on the football field. Great question. Now, Bengals legend Chad Ochocinco Johnson recently revealed, when he was playing, his ritual of using his fellow players' urine to prevent injuries during a recent episode.
10: What?
9: Of the podcast 7 p.m. in Brooklyn with Carmelo Anthony, Mr. Johnson revealed his ritual of using his fellow players' urine to prevent ankle injuries. Chad was questioned.
10: Does he pour it on himself? Does he drink it?
15: Does he pass a bucket around the locker room? How does that work? I'm taking donations over here.
9: About a 2016 interview on CBS where he explained that he soaked his ankle in urine that had been heated up.
12: Oh, yeah.
9: He responded, yeah, that worked.
12: It worked.
9: Said the remedy came from his grandmother and added, there's a reason I've never been injured, home remedies.
12: Yeah, my grandma was a real piss fiend.
9: Like the golden shower.
15: That is a dysfunction. Aaron Rodgers said, hey, that's nuts. But the other guy, the barefoot guy, thought that was a great idea.
9: Mac Hollins.
15: Makes perfect sense. Can you play the guy screaming again?
9: Sure. Here's Gus Johnson.
11: Warren looking. And it's intercepted at the goal line.
16: We're going to California and Texas and New York. What? We're going to South Dakota and Oregon and Washington and Michigan. And then we're going to Washington, D.C. to take back the White House. Yeah!
12: Yeah. What was that guy's name again?
15: Oh, that's Howard Dean.
12: Yes,
15: remember
12: Howard
15: that?
12: Dean.
15: Lost the presidency right there.
10: Right there. The end of the.
9: Remember when?
12: And
9: that
12: you know what?
9: Was...
12: He was just a little ahead of his time.
9: Yeah,
12: wasn't he?
9: Yeah, it's funny. he would get elected for doing that.
12: I mean,
9: now.
12: That's now it's yeah. No holds barred. Yeah.
9: Yeah.
15: God, it's amazing.
12: That was considered
15: crazy.
12: But back then it was. Yeah. Oh, we can't vote for that guy.
15: That in Dukakis with the helmet. Remember that one?
13: Yeah, the Jeep. Right. The tank.
9: Well,
13: the tank.
9: I think that's timeless. He
12: that was gone. Poor optics. As
15: they say in words, optics.
12: Yeah, yeah.
9: I like that. Poor optics.
15: Really?
9: Love it. Love it.
15: Washington, D.C. jargon.
9: Love it. Inside the Beltway, that's how we talk.
15: So I'm sorry. So Ocho Cinco.
9: Yes, Tom. Let's talk this to death. Yes.
15: Well, no, I think it's fascinating.
9: How? Why? He pisses on his ankles.
15: No, he gets his teammates' urine.
12: He heats it up. Because it'll get cold. So, as a bedwetter, I know that.
13: Yeah, I do too.
15: So do you? do you pop it in the microwave?
9: I put it in a pan.
15: And
9: here's how bad I had it. I dreamed that I would only urinate.
12: Yeah.
9: Yeah.
15: Yikes.
12: Yikes.
15: I mean, again, how do you get it? You'd have to say to your teammates.
10: Ask.
12: Hey, will you guys mind peeing in this?
15: Wow.
9: Well, if they're really teammates, that's what they'll do.
15: So his grandma told him. His grandma told him that soaking his ankles in urine would.
9: And he really didn't have any major injury. He was,
15: lucky she didn't recommend rubbing mud on it.
9: Chad.
15: hey, Spike, people, I'm going to need mud. I'm going to need a little bit.
9: Remember, he used to live at Bengal Stadium.
15: Right.
9: Remember that? He didn't want to waste any money on.
10: Yeah, that's right.
13: Not a bad idea.
10: Right.
15: See, due to inflation, his name's now Nuevo Cinco.
12: Yes.
13: That's one more than eight.
9: Well, Ocho Cinco is actually 85.
13: Oh.
12: Sure.
9: So 80.
15: But he's
9: so
15: it's 85. Right?
9: 85. Yeah. 85. So what would Nuevo be? 9? So that doesn't make any sense.
15: Yeah, 9.5.
9: You didn't say Nuevo Cinco. You said Nuevo.
10: Conversation right now.
12: Christy, have you also noticed that we have not gotten to the biggest sports story of the weekend?
10: What was the biggest sports story of the weekend, Josh?
12: I believe you know the premiere Saturday night of Holiday Touchdown, a Chiefs love story.
9: Oh, that was Saturday.
10: I did not see that.
9: How did I let this get away from me?
10: Why
12: didn't you text us? I recorded it so I could watch it Sunday and fast forward during the commercial.
10: The Hallmark, was it on Hallmark?
12: It was on Hallmark.
9: Was it just as fabulous? Can you give us the overview?
12: The wonderful Hunter King and the great Tyler Hines.
10: Do they look like?
13: I know his work.
12: But listen to this cast. You got Ed Begley Jr.
9: Oh, wow. He's amazing.
10: I love
9: he's amazing.
12: Diedrich Bader.
9: Yeah. Oh, yeah, from Drew Carey.
12: One of my biggest crushes of all time, Megan Price.
9: I'm not sure I know
12: she was
9: her.
12: In Rules of Engagement, married to Patrick Warburton in that show.
9: Oh, and, okay, yeah, I do know her.
15: Oh, is she the one that's has the genius IQ?
12: Oh, I don't know. Richard Riley, you know, that great character actor. You would recognize him in a
9: I know him as Dickie Riley.
12: Oh, okay.
9: Go ahead.
13: Braggly-faced character actor?
12: Kind of, yeah. Oh, it's...
9: Pockmark?
12: Not good.
10: It's not.
15: But does it live up to the
12: it's
15: Hallmark?
12: Like yeah, very much so.
9: Was fact, Kelsey's mom in it?
12: Yeah, Donna Kelsey plays a waitress or a manager of a restaurant.
13: She's any good?
12: And she's fine. It's fine, sure. And then a lot of
9: sure.
12: Andy Reid shows up at one point, a couple other players.
9: and by the way, if I could offer some advice, and nobody likes to laugh more than me, you guys know that.
12: Of course.
9: There's a commercial rolling around about Allstate Insurance, mm-hmm. I think, with Patrick Mahomes, and they have Andy Reid in it, and he keeps saying something like bundle or mm-hmm. bundle Ruski
12: yeah, sure, right.
9: or bundle.
12: Right.
9: They need to stop that commercial right now because it makes Andy look like he has some sort of horrible head injury.
12: Oh, no.
9: They need to stop that. It's not funny anymore.
10: Really? I think it's funny.
9: I don't think
12: it's. Tom, they did something very clever in this Hallmark movie that I don't. So
9: they had the same actor play two roles?
12: But I always love that.
9: I do.
12: The main guy decides he's new to Kansas City. He wants to get some Kansas City barbecue.
9: Oh, yeah, you got to.
12: They said, well, you got to go to Nick and Nora's or whatever the hell
10: right.
12: it was. It was something like that.
9: The Thin Man,
12: it is something like that, yeah. And you got to try it. And so he goes, and he's eating ribs and barbecue, and then the girl comes in, and that's when they are first introduced. It is a
9: Meat
13: actually.
5: Meat cute.
10: At a meat place.
12: Yes.
15: You mean
12: they don't ever say it.
15: Oh.
12: They don't ever say it, but I went, I know exactly what
9: they're
12: doing.
9: It's a meat cute.
12: Yeah.
13: What they were doing?
12: Yeah, I think so.
15: We had talked about that recently.
12: Right.
15: There should be a butcher shop.
9: Nope. It's a barbecue place, not a butcher shop. Totally different.
15: No, but when we brought it up, it was the same notion.
9: Are you saying they stole it from us?
15: No, I'm just saying it's a great idea that we all think alike. Police? Can we go back a few stories?
9: Nope.
15: Who is the guy that doesn't wear shoes?
12: Max Collins or whatever his name is?
9: Mac Hollins, wide receiver for the Buffalo Bills.
12: Mac Collins.
15: I don't know the answer to this.
9: Oh, good.
15: Shoeless Joe Jackson. Did he wear shoes while he played?
9: I don't think
12: he did. Yeah.
9: It was allowed.
13: Might have been a childhood.
9: You can't probably play a sport in bare feet.
15: So. What about karate?
12: Boy, you know, Chick, you feel embarrassed?
13: He really got you.
9: Well, you really show everybody where you live. I just sit here and you keep talking, buddy. That's what you do best. Okay.
15: Wondering if it's a fair question. Talking. They call him Shoeless Joe. They don't call this guy Shoeless Dick Brain, whatever his name was.
9: Dick Brain.
12: Shoeless Dick Brain. Let's not forget.
9: You've never heard of if you wear...
12: Say it ain't so, Dick Brain.
9: You're supposed to go out and put your feet in the grass. You've never heard this before?
10: And ground yourself.
13: Yeah.
12: It's a good way to get hookworms.
15: Yeah, I don't want to. I'm just waiting for one of these barefoot guys to step on stage and get some bolt in his shoe.
9: If there's anything
15: be
9: funnier.
15: Be carried off the stage.
9: Hookworm, I don't know what it is.
12: Oh, by the way, this Kansas City Hallmark movie?
9: Yeah.
12: It revolves around, and I laughed throughout the whole thing, thinking of Chick, a hat. There is so much hat talk.
9: I'm telling you.
12: And so every now and again, you'll just hear a character go, well, what about the hat? Chick, you've got to watch it.
9: You put me... I will. Yes, I will watch it.
12: So much hat chat.
9: Damn right I like the word hat in comedy.
15: Sure.
10: Funnier.
9: Oh, a hat and then fancy hat.
12: Oh, yeah.
9: I like that, too.
10: Sophie just bought a hat that says hat on it.
12: I like it. I like it a lot.
13: We have a story.
9: Great idea.
13: We have a story in the news today that you're going to love.
12: I like meta fashion.
9: That's a hat on a hat on a hat. A man in Brazil has been named the world's oldest living man.
10: Oh.
9: Anybody want to guess how old he is?
12: I'm going to say 114.
13: Yeah, I'm going to say 114.
12: Because the guy who just died was an hour ago. The guy who just died was 114. So I'm going to say this guy was only a couple days.
10: Maybe a couple months younger.
15: He had a day because he had to be younger.
12: Right.
15: You can't say 125.
9: You're wrong. Would you care to guess again?
10: 113.
9: 113?
13: Yeah.
9: Really? I'm going 100. What she said.
12: You know what? I'm going 109. I think there's a big gap.
13: I'll go 112.
15: This is exciting.
9: What are you going to guess?
13: I'm going to go 112.
9: Following the death of John Tenniswood, J-O-A-O is his first name. Joao Marino Neto is the new title holder at the age of 112 days. Ooh, 112 years, 52 days.
12: Wow.
9: What do you think of that? According to Guinness... He's the last surviving man who was born in 1912.
12: When told the oldest man had died, and this guy said, lucky bastard.
15: Hey, I've been on deck for a while here.
9: Do we still have, I'm tired.
10: Yeah. Oh, that lady.
15: Somewhere, don't we? I have a question. Do we have ability to get the picture for this?
10: Nope.
15: Sorry. This guy, if you've seen the picture, this looks like Weekend at Bernie's 3 weeks into the...
13: the excursion?
9: He says the secret...
15: this guy looks like he's been embalmed.
9: They always give us a little tip here at the end.
14: I am tired.
15: Yeah, there you go.
9: The secret to his long life is being surrounded by good people and keeping his loved ones close by.
12: Oh, boy.
9: What a...
12: We're
9: what
12: dead
9: a
12: before we hit 75.
9: Horse crap.
12: Wow. Yeah, no kidding.
9: Man, oh, man, oh, man.
14: I am tired.
12: Yeah. Flossie, all right.
9: All right, Flossie
10: Dickie.
15: Is it more or less dangerous to shave your pubes when your balls are that close to the ground.
9: Just as dangerous. Same
10: well, I think it would be easier because you could just pull them up.
12: Like a sham, like, yeah. like a strap.
10: Right.
9: When you shave, I can tell you don't shave your balls.
12: A strap, yes.
9: Because it's just like moving your nose out of the way.
12: Yeah,
9: of
12: yes.
9: When you're
12: right.
9: shaving your balls. Yeah. It's the same thing.
15: You shave?
9: Well, sure.
15: I mean, with like a razor blade?
9: Yes.
12: Yeah,
9: like
12: those,
9: you
12: can. Those like I shave, but I use a
9: straight
12: a lady
9: razor.
12: Schick.
9: Yeah. Oh.
12: Go lady Schick, man.
13: I use a lady.
10: You found a lady to shave your balls?
9: A lady.
15: I call BS.
10: I do too.
13: I swear to God. I'm not saying it's the current lady, but I have had a lady.
9: The lady who shaves mine pulls them out with her teeth.
10: Boy,
12: you know, ball lady trumps pie lady, Tom. I gotta tell
13: you. I had a ball lady for a while.
9: Yeah. You get somebody to come out in here.
15: Hang on.
9: We would appreciate someone shaving our balls with
15: scissors and a comb?
13: It was a hairdresser from Charlotte. Yeah, and she was very capable.
15: Wait a second. Hell, guy.
10: So you sit in the chair and she would.
13: You know, I'm getting in trouble for this, but I'll tell the truth. Yeah, I was in the bathroom with my leg up on like.
10: So you were dating this woman. You weren't just getting her haircut.
13: She was homeless. I met her in
12: Hey, you want to make $15?
10: You said she was a hairdresser.
13: Yes,
10: you
13: I was dating her, yes.
10: Okay.
15: Doesn't this take all of the romance out of everything?
13: It was kind of sexy, to be honest with you.
9: What would you know about romance?
10: Have you ever shaved a woman's legs? It's very
12: I have, and I did not care for it. I was nervous the whole time.
10: Really?
9: I like the I like the washing the hair. I like the shaving the legs.
15: An employee? Of course not.
12: I thought I was going to nick her so bad.
15: Yeah, here's $10. We'll get this done with a Pat Godwin's pro. Her name is Charlotte. That's all I remember.
12: Hey, do you have the number to that ball lady?
9: Here's $10.
12: Were you nervous at all?
13: No, not at all. No,
9: Tom,
13: no.
9: Would you date a woman who was bald?
15: Head?
9: Because Cynthia Erivo is a bald.
12: Right. Yeah, she's right. Very.
15: The actress from Wicked?
9: No, the jewelry employee over at 3rd and 19th. Yes, the actress from Wicked.
15: I don't think everyone is conversant with this young lady.
10: Oh, gosh.
15: Important to establish who she is.
12: Isn't her name like a Flubba or something? What is it?
15: Elphaba.
12: Elphaba. What the hell's that?
15: Well, it's a name if you live near Oz. That's the kind of names you get. Do you think she's going to be named Shirley?
12: Maybe.
13: Is that from the book?
9: Let me tell you something.
10: I didn't read the book.
9: I bet the movie would do a lot better if she was named Shirley.
15: Yeah. Doing just fine. That's our world record for today.
9: Yes.
15: I thought it was very exciting. Now, the last guy held the gig for a while. I wonder how long this guy's going to hold it. What do you think?
10: Well, I hope for another 10 years.
9: No, he won't.
12: Yeah, I would like to ask him.
9: Not for long.
13: Yeah, that's a rough age.
9: Maybe tomorrow.
17: I wish I'd died 20 years ago.
9: Yes. Everyone I've loved is dead.
17: I'm so lonely.
13: Even my children are gone.
9: I'm a burden and a bother. All right. Every time I go to sleep, somebody has to wake me up and make sure I'm still alive.
12: You know how many times I've woken up with a compact under my nose?
9: That's awful.
15: I hear I can run for president of the United States.
9: What's this mayor? Oh, politics.
12: The sharp shooting wit.
9: Old white guys. Yeah.
15: If I were a citizen, I'd run, by God.
3: Yeah. They don't say we didn't warn you. There's laughter ahead.
12: You guys want to grab lunch?
18: We can't go anymore.
12: Holy
9: That's
12: cow.
9: A good day's work, everybody.
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3: Bob and Tom. Well-meaning, but...
21: Yeah, they're all messed up.
3: More than slightly confused.
22: In my years in show business, I've written tons of songs. The list of topics that I've covered is quite long. But there are subjects that for me are taboo. There are things I'll never sing about. Let me list just a few. I'd never mention rectal bleeding, even if it's just a shaving accident in a song. Or use the word smegma.
23: Smegma.
22: Oh, that would be wrong. I'd never sing about my neighbor who had a

0: Yeah.
1: That was the squid.
2: I'll never write another polka about genital herpes or a song about my college roommate defecating in our cheerleader slurpees. I'd never make fun of a president unless he got oral sex or his last name is Bush.

0: I would never sing about how my brother embezzled from the mob. 227 South Astor Beulah Street in Chicago. That's the address of his job. And I'd never sing about how I think my backup singers have really bad hygiene.
1: Wait a minute.
0: And how bad they've been ever...
2: What the hell are you talking about? You're the one who really stinks.
0: These are the songs... These are things that would never...
1: No, we're out of here. What an idiot.
0: Ow, that hurts. Come on, you guys.
3: She hit him. Things that, see that?
0: Taboo. That's going to leave a mark, you guys.
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6: Once again, if you're grandparents or great-grandparents or parents cursed...
2: I have one.
6: What kind of curse words did they use? I'm really enjoying this. We can't use them all, of course, because a lot of them, your grandparents were filthy.
2: Yeah, and I got to be careful. It's from my friend Rudy. Here's one from his childhood. You yellow belly slap slucker.
7: Slucker?
3: Slucker. Slap slucker.
7: Huh.
6: So, yeah, I've heard the variation on that. So is the last word supposed to be the F word?
2: Mm-hmm.
6: Oh, I get it. Yeah, it's the twin CS. Fs. Yeah.
7: You
6: yellow belly. Okay. There we go. Again, we can't use them all, please, though. They're certainly entertaining. We have to push on with a little bit of news with Christy Lee. What do you got over there?
2: Farmers in Delaware have been burying pairs of underwear in the ground for better crop health.
7: Really?
6: Are these clean underwear, or are they soiled?
3: Or do they have holes in them from farting through them?
2: In the beginning of May, the Sussex Conservation District planted several pairs of 100% cotton underwear in farm fields in Bethel and Georgetown. A little less than 60 days later, all that's left of the underwear is the elastic waistbands. According to the story, the disintegrated undies are an indication of healthy soil. Jonathan Walton with the Sussex Conservation District explained, quote, the better the ground, the heavier it is, the more microbes and activity you'll have.
6: You know how this started.
3: The better the ground, the better the pound.
6: Sorry. No, this is some farmer's wife found a pair of panties. You know,
7: honey,
6: 30 feet from the barn.
7: Right.
6: Well, I picked up panties at Goodwill because we bury them, and
7: that's right. Yes,
6: it's good for the soil.
7: Yeah, you know this.
6: Now these crotchless ones, it lets the air breathe,
8: sure.
6: In the and it will yield. We'll have fruit.
7: You'll see.
6: We're growing fruit of the loom.
8: There you go.
2: Kind of bizarre.
6: You don't like my line that were they clean or dirty? Yeah, they were soiled. No?
7: We were all fine with it. Yeah, I don't know.
6: Okay.
2: You said it
6: received a big nothing.
8: What do you think it deserved?
7: That is a good question.
2: It's kind of an obvious, really.
6: Really? How about this thought, Christy? If you're planting soiled underwear, I didn't know we were planting corn.
2: Oh, okay.
7: Oh, yeah. Because it's in the poop.
3: Oh.
6: Yeah. It is poop. Okay.
2: No, it's in his smile.
6: Wow.
3: It must be in his kiss.
6: Okay, well, this seems totally ridiculous.
7: I don't think it did anything.
2: I don't think it's a story, but we did it.
7: Well, didn't you hear the soiled gold?
2: Yeah.
7: Spun from that?
6: I wouldn't have done it.
3: Underwear,
6: not had
3: soil.
6: That kind of golden arrow in my quiver, only to shoot it and miss everything.
3: We just sat here like it was merely a bunch of words.
6: Yeah.
3: What were you thinking?
2: It's just such a stupid story. I mean, it doesn't even...
6: Here we go. This is interesting.
7: Okay.
6: We're talking about cursing.
3: Okay, remember, he said this.
6: Grandparents cursing. Yeah. I like this one. This is Cole... He said, my parents never cursed, but now that I'm adult, my dad is warming up to cursing.
8: Nice. Okay.
6: Sometimes he'll say, stupid ass.
2: Oh, boy, that's a bad one.
6: Usually to some lunatic on the
7: Look
6: highway.
7: At this stupid ass. I like it.
8: It's good.
6: Yeah. Guys,
8: Jackass is so fun to say.
7: It's great.
8: Calling a guy, when a guy's being a jackass, this jackass,
3: Look at this jackass.
6: I think, you know, not that you mentioned that was my father's favorite word.
2: Jackass?
6: Yeah.
3: I thought you said he never cursed.
7: Well, technically,
6: my dad said GD all the time.
2: Jackass isn't really
7: a
2: curse word.
7: Yeah, technically, it's not a curse word.
2: It's a donkey.
7: Right.
2: You're just being a donkey.
6: Yeah, but I'm with Willie, though. I love using the word jackass.
8: I mean, let's like go with the classics. Idiot. A lot of fun. And it's
2: can't
8: not that
2: say the
8: mean,
2: word idiot
8: think.
2: In our house. No.
8: You can't say idiot in the Lee house?
2: No.
8: My
2: God. It's a bad word.
8: It's so fun to throw around.
2: It's a bad word.
8: Josh, he's such an idiot. That's what me and Chick say in the green room. We're not near you.
7: Yeah, that is a fun. Wait a minute.
3: Willie, he's got his headphones on. Look at him.
6: How about this one? My grandfather would say, son of a sea cork.
8: Funny.
6: Vic.
2: Son of a sea cork? That doesn't even make sense.
6: Well,
3: that don't make no sense.
6: They don't have to.
7: Isn't that a nickname for a tampon? A sea cork?
6: No. S-E-A, Josh.
3: Okay. Oh, sorry. Can I borrow a sea cork?
6: cork up this guy, my dad would say, your ass is grass and I'm the lawnmower.
2: Oh, I've heard that.
3: My dad said that.
7: Yeah.
6: I've never heard the second
7: your
6: half
7: ass
6: of
7: will be grass, pal. That's, mm-hmm. Yeah, my dad would say that too.
6: Your ass is grass. I've never heard the and I'm the lawnmower.
2: Yeah.
6: What does that mean exactly?
8: You're going to get mowed.
2: You're going to get...
6: So that seems...
3: I've also heard you are Tokyo and I'm Godzilla. I've heard that.
8: Mm-hmm. What about like the, I only came here to, you know, kick ass and chew gum. I'm almost out of bubble gum. That
3: I'm
8: one?
3: All out of bubble gum.
8: Kind of in the same thing, right?
3: They live, right? With Rowdy Roddy Piper.
7: Yeah, exactly. What's the one with, it's... your mouth is writing checks your body can't cash?
2: Yes.
3: Yeah, I've heard your ass can't cash.
7: Okay.
3: I've heard
7: that.
6: My father would say, your ass sucks buttermilk.
8: Huh. That is so weird.
2: Wow.
6: And if you were nervous or lying to him, he'd say, you're shaking like a dog crapping razor blades.
7: Oh, sure, yeah.
6: You've heard that one before?
7: Yeah, yeah. Or a dog essing tacks, I've heard as well.
3: No kidding.
7: Yeah.
6: Well, that's rough. Yeah. My Aunt Paula would always say, fart cubes.
3: What does that mean? Fart cubes?
8: It's like a broth like you cook with it, a fart cube. Tastes terrible. Why use that?
7: Some
2: what
7: sort
2: is
7: of bouillon?
2: Yikes.
7: Bouillon?
6: That does. That would be a funny fake product.
2: Fart cubes.
7: Fart cubes. I mean, I think a fake bouillon would have. Maybe the depression. I don't know that now. Who's cooking with bouillon still?
2: I have it.
7: Yeah, but have you really cooked with it recently?
2: Yes.
7: Well, stop.
2: The little cubes.
7: You don't need that stuff.
2: Dissolve it in water.
7: Isn't yeah,
2: it,
7: we have actual food.
3: Isn't it bouillon?
2: Bouillon.
3: Bouillon, not bouillon.
2: Bouillon.
3: I thought it was bouillon.
7: Do you make a bouillabaisse with bouillon?
6: I don't know. Could we move on, Bon?
3: Why
2: hey,
3: would we
2: speaking
3: do that?
2: Of food, according to Food & Wine magazine, Velveeta cheese is releasing a so-called Velveeta martini at select restaurants this month.
3: Really?
2: The $15 drink is sometimes called a Veltini.
7: Is that right?
2: And the brand describes it as an unapologetic, outrageously cheesy spin on a martini.
3: It's cheesy.
2: It combines... Velveeta-infused vodka, olive brine, and vermouth.
6: Ugh.
7: Delicious.
3: Olive brine and cheese sounds pretty good, though.
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7: 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No, here comes olive brine.
3: And now with this week's announcements, here's olive brine.
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7: Thank you, Olive.
8: And I make the peanut butter chocolate cookies. 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
6: Huh. Here's a picture of one. It looks just awful.
7: Is it the yellow
2: yes.
7: of...
6: Yeah, it's yellowy and it's got congealed cheese around the rim and then the toothpick with the... Stuff. Cheese stuffed olives.
2: Yeah.
8: Sounds good. Get on the plane. Have a nice drink.
7: I know people who swear by... Chick, maybe you enjoy these. Like a blue cheese stuffed olive.
3: Oh, I like those. Yeah, I like those a lot. Yeah, those are really good.
2: Hmm.
6: I can't see James Bond getting a Velveeta martini unless he's at the state fair. Well, can you see James Bond at a state fair?
7: Melted, not cubed. Oh, that got it way better.
3: Yeah,
7: I'll take a break, I think.
6: I was just the thought of James Bond, he's in a tuxedo. In a beautiful morning coat, whatever.
9: Yeah. Oh, I love these potato twists.
6: Could I get some deep fried cow balls?
3: That sounds like a curse word.
7: Deep fried cow balls.
4: don't say we didn't warn you.
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11: Well, you can exercise, you can jazzercise, you can aerobicize, you can yoga-size, you can jog, and you can jump a rope. 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You can build up all your muscles while you whittle down your waist. 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No, you can't do a thing about your face.
12: Yeah.
11: There ain't nothing on that face you can replace. It's a shame, it's a pity. Your face just ain't that pretty. You can't do a thing about that ugly god darn face. Well, you can go in for a facelift, pull your skin tight as you please. Make all your wrinkles disappear, though you look a little bit Chinese. But you only fool the mirror, cause it only lasts a while. Cause it's back to being raisin face the first time that you smile.

0: my shorty teacher. 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
2: 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We are worldwide on American Forces Radio. We're live in the Napa Auto Parts studios, and we are entertaining, being entertained by, I should say, the great comedian Rodman. He's here with us in the studio. Originally from Atlanta, what was it called again? Wobbly Gook? What was the name of the...
3: What?
4: Villa Rica.
2: Villa Rica.
5: I like how you keep throwing out little subtle words, man.
2: I don't remember. Villa Rica. I'm
5: Villa
2: sure it's
5: Rica, man. City or, it's the city of gold, man. We have grown a lot. We used to have 2 stoplights, but I think we're up to 7.
4: Woo! Villa Rica Wildcats.
5: Yeah, the Wildcats, man. State champ 1987. Mm-hmm. It's been a while.
2: Division 1?
5: We it fluctuates now. 4A, 3A.
2: Okay, sounds good.
5: 5A, One high school in the town, though. One high school in the town.
2: Did you run track or just play football?
5: I just ran, but no. You know, you don't have to really run track. You just take your shoes off and race somebody. I was a big fan of racing.
2: Mm-hmm. Oh,
5: that's nice. Yeah, but no, I played basketball. I was a point guard. On my high school basketball team.
2: All right.
5: Yeah. So I know how to distribute.
2: Very nice.
5: Drop a dime on you. I can drop a dime.
2: Mm-hmm. Yeah, we've learned that Rodman was not the nickname given to him by his family. His brother called him Blue.
5: Yes.
2: Again, but no one else did, so you stuck with Rodman.
5: Yeah. Well, yeah, Rodman is a stage name. You know, I was a fan of the Worm. I liked the Worm. I had jerseys. I was a big when I started coming. I used to wear jerseys all the time.
3: Oh, did you?
5: Yeah,
2: Is your first name Rod?
5: Yes.
2: Is it Rodney or
5: no? Rodriguez.
6: Rodriguez.
5: See? Mm-hmm. There you go.
2: So you're
5: breaking news.
2: So you're from southern Mexico.
5: All my mama's son's name slightly Mexican. I don't know. She was nowhere near the border. She's from Villa Rica, Georgia. But all her kids' name, and they all start with an R. So that's slightly,
3: You got a Roberto?
5: Yeah, we don't have a Roberto. We have a Rico and we have Ramon. Yes, and I'm Rodriguez.
3: Well, that's interesting.
2: Your name is Rodriguez.
5: Mm-hmm. Rodriguez.
2: But your mother is not of Mexican heritage.
5: Not at all. Black all the time.
2: What is she?
4: all the time.
5: Don't take a day off from being black.
2: What is she just?
4: She's at work. She's at work right now being black.
5: Yeah.
2: So did she just, is she a fan of Chi-Chi's? Why?
5: I don't know. Well, her friend Betty Jo named me, so I don't know.
2: Well, I can see why Betty Jo.
5: Betty Jo named me.
2: Obviously her ethnic heritage.
6: Is Betty Jo Sanchez?
5: Betty Jo, no, Betty Jo, Parker. Betty Jo is a Parker.
6: She's a Parker.
5: Yeah, she's a Parker. So but no, that's how my name came about.
2: But Rodman is what you're going
5: with. Yeah, Rodman all the time. So,
2: Good. And let's see, what else do we need to know about?
5: What else you want to know, Tom? I'm an open book. I ain't scared.
2: Well, we were talking about something that bothers me, and this is when you're in the airport and you're at the men's room, or any men's room these days. I just encountered another. It's a place I go all the time, and they just shifted to redid the bathrooms, and they have the automatic everything.
6: Is this where you have to wave your hand in front of the towels?
2: Exactly.
6: Yeah, yeah.
2: And you have to wave. It's like you're doing some kind of Tai Chi. You're standing in the bathroom hoping no one's seeing you because you're trying to figure out exactly what motion is required to get this thing to turn on.
6: I do the Karate Kid thing where you do wax on, wax off.
4: Oh, there you go. Yeah.
5: Are you an under shaker, over shaker? How you double hand shaker? How you doing your shake?
2: Down low.
5: You're down low with it.
2: Yeah, I like to shake down low, yeah.
5: Okay.
7: But you shake it more than twice.
3: You're playing with it.
2: She's talking about shaking your hands when they're wet.
7: Oh, okay. I was way off.
2: Yeah. I remember the old, what's the old sign? Someone always carved into the air things. Turn on, rub hands together, wipe hands on pants, leave bathroom. The instructions for using the air blower.
7: Oh, I thought it was pull down, tear up for the paper towels.
6: It used to be.
2: Now they have the new, high-powered air blowers.
3: Yeah, the Dyson, where you put your hands in.
5: Love those. Quick dry.
7: The blade, right?
3: Whatever it is, I love it.
5: Yeah, I like them. Yeah, that's good.
3: Yeah.
2: No, Rodman, let's talk about other things. Do you have any particular, you are a father of two? They're both daughters, right?
5: Those are my children.
2: Mm-hmm. Okay. I'm not suggesting that we need to do any kind of DNA test.
5: And that is what daughters know. Your whole goal with daughters is you don't want them to go astray.
6: Right.
5: And I say that because this morning radio, I can't say the word I want to say. But
6: I know exactly what you
5: mean. Yeah, you don't want them to go astray. You want astray to pass over your household. Right. Because you know some girls have to go astray. Mm-hmm. And you just don't want that in your household. Mm-hmm. So I always say, astray, pass over my household.
6: Uh-huh.
2: Well, you've got a 10-year-old and a 19-year-old, as I recall. Is that pretty close?
5: You just going to tell all my business this morning?
2: Oh, sorry.
3: You said you were.
5: No, I talk about it.
2: The 10-year-old.
5: I talk about it in the show, but I don't talk about it on radio.
2: The 10-year-old. She's safe. It's the 19-year-old you got to worry about.
5: At this point, she just got her first boyfriend that she gave a title to. So I'm still.
6: Oh, so yeah. She actually says, this is freshman, my boyfriend.
5: Freshman in college. So, yeah, she actually said, Daddy, this is my boyfriend. But I hadn't met the dude yet. So right. I said, you can't get nobody a title until Daddy meets.
6: Correct.
3: Yeah. Oh, yeah. Uh-huh.
5: So, yeah. So
2: it's boyfriend's better than lover.
6: All right. Now
5: you got my mind going somewhere else. I didn't need none of that right there this morning.
6: See what you just did?
5: Yeah, now,
3: I'm
5: going
3: with you.
5: Now you're trying to make
6: it. If you would like, Rodriguez, we can.
2: I'm trying to make him feel better.
6: No, you're not.
3: You're not.
5: Yeah, I don't want to know.
4: Beat his ass, Rodriguez.
5: Thank you.
4: Beat his ass.
6: I'll hold him.
2: I'm just saying, if you're going to give him a title, boyfriend is sort of sweet.
6: It's friend.
5: Yeah. Mm-hmm.
6: Then after dad meets the guy, it's boyfriend or it's sayonara.
5: He was raised on a farm, so hopefully he's a decent dude.
6: A good, hard-working man.
2: You know what they say about those farm boys, though? They're familiar with,
7: animal husbandry.
2: That's the nice way to put it, husbandry. They know what goes where. What?
6: What are you doing?
3: You're right. The farm boy knows how to get things done. He's a hard worker. Yeah. He's a good kid, probably.
7: He's reaching. He's helping.
5: Yes. Mm-hmm. We'll see. Yeah.
6: Okay. And he knows where you live, Tom. Mm.
5: I got things. If he don't know how to act, I got some tools too.
2: Well,
6: what are you saying?
2: Let's review. Do you have any pet peeves in life in general? There are things that you're upset about.
5: I don't like the end piece of bread.
6: The heel.
5: Yeah, no. I'm not a big fan of the heel.
6: Me either.
4: I like the heel.
5: But people,
4: I'd buy a whole loaf of heels.
5: You would buy a whole loaf of heels?
4: I sure would.
5: Oh, no, man. No.
4: I want to live in a world where nothing but heels.
3: How would you package a whole loaf of heels?
2: You'd say heels.
5: It's a loaf. But
7: they'd be very expensive. Why not take the objectionable heels from all the other loaves and put them in my loaf? I would welcome that.
5: That's a defective piece of bread.
2: I think that's brilliant.
6: I think that's a grand idea. That way, Rodman and I don't have to deal with the heels.
5: Right. It's a 50-50 piece of bread. You can't have light on one side and dark on the other.
6: I agree.
5: I was not prepared for that. I like to see my bread. I like the same type bread.
6: Both sides.
5: Yeah, both sides. And I don't like the edges of the bread. I had to tear the edges off.
6: You don't like the crust?
5: No, I'm not a fan of the crust of the
3: crust?
5: Bread.
3: No, that's all
7: the heel is one big slab of crust.
6: I don't want that.
5: That's almost like the back of the stuff when the ladies get their feet pedicured. That's what I think about, the back of a heel. When you wear, and your back of your heel, you be like, you need some lotion on your back of your heel.
7: Maybe it's a marketing thing. Let's not call it the heel anymore. Call it the end crust.
5: We got the end piece of bread.
7: That's the end crust.
2: What was the poem you had earlier? Didn't you have, you shouted out a poem?
6: I don't want to deal with the heel.
2: I don't want to deal. That's good. I'm writing. This is a great idea. I'm going to.
5: I don't want to deal.
2: No, I think.
6: What the heel?
2: You'd have heelless bread, and then you'd have the.
6: And you know what? There are people like Chick out there who really do enjoy the heel.
7: You get the heel. You get some olive oil. I'd like some garlic salt.
2: Mm. I'd like if any ER docs want to weigh in on this. I, of course, have many children, and when they're at some point, they all decide they can't eat crust. Have you ever
6: cut off your finger, slice
2: the palm of your hand while trying to shave off that millimeter of the heel so it looks like a real piece of bread, and you're making a grilled cheese and you try to so they don't see that they've gotten the heel?
6: That's what I just tell the kids. Hey, we don't have any bread.
5: You should just
3: start give them half a sandwich. Yeah.
2: Easy for you to say.
5: I want to start back buying loaves. They call it a loaf of bread, but it's already sliced. I want my bread not to be sliced. I want to slice my own bread.
6: Really?
3: Well, you can do that.
6: So you like a good thick.
5: Not too thick. Like, I'm a sandwich man, so I consider myself a sandwich artist, not Subway. I'm
7: do they still sell the big tube of bologna? Can you get that and slice the bologna yourself? Can you do that still?
5: Sure. Yeah. Oh, yeah, you got to get that, with the red rim.
7: About yay thick.
3: With the red rim.
7: The red hide.
2: Do you like the goose liver?
7: Love the goose liver.
5: Me too. That sounds like luncheon loaf.
2: No, it's not goose. Really goose liver, though. They just call
7: I
2: it
7: would
2: that.
7: Spread that on my loaf of heels.
2: Okay.
6: Well. That sounds like me and Rodman are going out to lunch today.
3: Right. Sandwich
6: you guys are not going.
2: Before we leave, we're going to get back to our guest, Rodman, the comedian. I've just been informed I can make Rodman feel better after making him feel worse. When you were upset that your 19-year-old daughter had given a title to her male
6: friend.
2: Consort.
3: She has her first boyfriend.
2: Referring to him as a boyfriend. Mm-hmm. And I said, it could be worse. It could be lover. And you didn't like that. And then
5: no, I don't like that.
6: He didn't like that at all.
5: The vision's in my head of that is not
2: good. I can make you feel better, though. Her boyfriend, quote unquote, is a farm boy, as you mentioned. Mm-hmm. Mm-hmm. One of our astute listeners pointed this out. Farm boys will understand the concept of castration.
6: Uh-huh.
2: So
6: he's
2: familiar with that on the farm. Mm-hmm. So if you say to him, by the way, Sonny, whatever his name is.
5: When I think of farm boys, I just think of that commercial. You don't have to be lonely.
7: Don't we have to say goodbye to Rodman?
3: No,
7: doesn't
3: not
7: that
3: yet.
7: Feel new TV? Yeah,
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3: Oh, yeah, yeah.
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1: No.
2: Here come the mummies.
3: Yeah. Whoa.
4: Good morning, sunshine.
5: Bob and Tom Radio.
2: My name is Dick Mango. Thank you.

0: hammer in his hand.
1: Thank you very much. Thank you.
2: Uh-oh. Oh.
0: It's a nice day for a white wiener. But fortunately, he didn't do anything criminal, because we all know there's nothing sadder than a crooked wiener. You know what I'm talking about, Christy.
3: Yeah.

0: ladies and gentlemen. I want to sing the finale like I am now the lead in the title role on Broadway of Anthony Weiner, the musical.
1: Oh.
0: I shaved around my groin. Then I took explicit pictures.
2: Yeah.

0: is Dick Mango.
1: Dick Mango.
2: They don't say we didn't warn you. There's laughter ahead. This is Bob and Tom Radio.
3: Something's changed.
4: Hello, Tom. We've got a special guest.
3: The guy sitting in that chair has a girlfriend.
4: Oh!
5: No, no. Man.
6: Oh, that was,
3: oh, sorry, Pat.
6: What an undercut.
3: Pat has moved to the other room.
4: Poor
3: Joey
4: Pat.
3: Chestnut, famous eater. Has joined us, world champion. I think we all know that the Super Bowl of eating, of course, is the hot dog eating contest in the summer. And Joey, a special contest this summer. You kind of switched it off, and you want to tell us what happened?
7: Oh my God, yeah, it was awesome. Netflix brought me and Kobayashi together, my old longtime rival. And
4: oh yeah,
7: we did a live event, and I had put him down.
4: Yeah.
7: Made a new record, 83 hot dogs.
4: Well done, champ.
3: Yeah. And refresh my memory, there were some rule changes.
7: Oh, my God, yeah. He asked for some different rules, no dunking. And I had to pretty much learn how to eat the hot dogs a little different, which is all right. And it turned out all right. It wasn't nearly as messy. And it's changed the way I do eat, like, hot dogs really for fun a little bit faster. Hmm. Because I always kind of separated competitive eating through it. It was so different because you don't dip buns in water for fun.
3: Yeah, that always grossed. It always grossed me out watching you guys soak.
7: But a lot of things are gross. You see a marathon runner, that's not pretty. Those people look like.
3: Oh, admittedly, I do. But I just remember there were some obscure rule changes.
7: There's lots of things that are ugly. Competition isn't always pretty.
3: Now, is Kobayashi done?
7: He says he's retired, but you never know. He did pretty good, and we might be doing something in Tokyo.
6: How many hot dogs did he eat? I'm sorry, I don't remember.
7: He did, like only 67.
6: Oh, you crushed him. Oh,
3: yeah. I got an idea for some big money.
4: Only 67. Yeah.
3: Here's my idea. What do you
4: think? Okay, go ahead.
3: Mike Tyson.
4: Oh, all right.
3: Versus Joey Chestnut.
4: There you go.
3: Hot dog eating. What do you think? Think Mike can put any down?
7: I think he'd still kick my butt.
6: He's vegan.
7: Who's vegan?
6: Mike.
7: That's right. I don't think he's really vegan.
6: Yeah, he is. He sat right here.
3: He was in here, he said he was vegan.
6: Yeah.
8: He said he ate soup, remember?
3: Yeah. I wonder if that's...

0: He was gassy, remember?
1: Yeah, real gassy.
2: Yeah.
1: And then he called you a pussy.
3: That's right.
1: Yes, he did.
3: Okay. Well, let's get back to our guest, shall we? Joey Chestnut is internationally famous for his eating abilities. And coming up, you're going to be part of an event downing some of the most famous shrimp cocktail in the world. People come from all over the place to eat the famous St. Elmo's cocktail. Now, will it have the sauce on it already, or do you?
4: It's going to have the sauce on it. We can't shake it off. If we like squeeze it, we can like get a little bit of it off, but we have to kind of eat it as it sits.
0: Are the tails already off?
4: Tails will be off.
0: Oh, that's good.
4: Yeah, nice. Yeah, they make it fast. Yeah, easy. So my record's like 18 pounds in 8 minutes. So
0: oh.
4: I'm hoping.
5: Last
4: year I was being lazy. I only did 15 pounds. I got beat, yeah. And I'm feeling good today. Hopefully, I'll be ready.
3: Now, I'm trying to, the guy that actually holds the title now is not Joey Chestnut.
4: Yeah, Geoffrey Esper.
3: Does he call himself Geoffrey?
4: I think it's Jeffrey.
3: Oh, Jeffrey,
4: he spells
3: okay.
4: it with a G, like a weirdo.
3: Okay.
4: Yes.
3: Oh,
1: like a weirdo.
3: That's pretentious.
1: Trash talking.
6: Yeah, I like it.
0: Is he going to be back?
4: He'll be. Yeah, he should be there. And,
0: okay.
4: But then there's the guy, Pat Bertoletti. He won the 4th of July hot dog contest this year because I wasn't there. So I'll see him.
3: How many did he do? Do you remember?
4: He did 59.
3: And when last time you did the Nathan's one, how many did you do?
4: Oh, I did 63 my last
3: okay.
4: time.
3: Okay. Now, are you even allowed to say if you're going to go back to the Nathan's thing? Are you going to do your own thing again with Netflix? Do you know?
4: I don't know yet. I haven't really spoken to Nathan's.
1: And what is your all-time record for hot dogs?
4: Hot dogs 4th of July record is 76. The Netflix event, I did 83.
1: 83. Whoa. 76 hot dogs on the 4th of July.
3: Well, hey, now, wait a second. Give this some thought. Coming up, 2026.
1: Yes. The 50th anniversary of our bicentennial. Yes.
3: Yeah.
1: Or the 150th, no, the 250th year.
3: Anniversary of the USA.
1: Yeah, 250.
3: That's the one you got to aim for, Joey.
1: Yeah.
4: 250?
1: You got to get 250 hot dogs.
0: No.
3: Maybe we could do weenie winks.
0: Oh, my gosh. Oh, the little cocktail weenies?
3: Yeah. Now, Joey, in the course of your career, you've had to eat more than just hot dogs and shrimp.
4: Oh, yeah. Everything worth eating.
3: Let's start with the worst. What's the worst thing you've had to down?
4: Cow brain tacos.
1: It
4: looks terrible on paper, and it was at a zombie pub crawl. There were rock bands. They were like, you get to hang out with Rob Zombie. I was like, let's do it.
1: Yeah.
4: And then they looked like brains, and people were throwing up.
3: How'd they taste?
1: People were throwing up.
4: And they were like metallic. It was a really weird metallic flavor.
5: Were they fried or?
4: No, they were kind of boiled.
5: Okay. That's so rough.
3: Did perfect. You win?
4: Yeah, I was keeping an eye on the guy next to me. I just ate one more than him.
5: Yeah.
4: 54.
5: I don't have to outrun the bear. I just have to outrun you.
3: Yeah.
0: You put guacamole on that? Would you?
4: I don't get a choice. You got to eat it the way it's served.
5: All right.
4: That one, I really would have liked to put something on it. Some sour cream and guac would have been.
5: Were they hard shell?
4: No, they were soft shell.
5: Okay.
0: Yikes.
5: Yeah, that's a big, that would be a that huge
4: hard, hard shell. Yeah, that's always a worry. I've never had a hard shell taco contest during a contest. That would scrape your throat up pretty
5: good.
0: Yeah.
3: That could be something we ought to set up then.
5: A Cap'n Crunch.
0: We don't want to hurt the guy.
3: Shut up. What we want to do is do something
4: everything
3: he's never done before. They said a news story that Chi Chi's is going to reopen. This would be the perfect thing for them.
0: Oh, the chimichanga contest? Those are crispy.
3: The hard taco.
0: Hot and crispy.
3: With were they with what kind of brains? Duck brains? What was it again?
4: Cow brains.
3: Okay.
5: That's a lot of ducks. Well, we're having a fun contest. We had to kill 2 million ducks.
1: Yeah.
3: If it was geese, I'd be in favor of it. I hate those things.
0: Do you train for something like this?
4: For everything I have to train. Yeah. A lot of it's building a tolerance. So for cow brains, I had to learn how to cook them at home. And I didn't know what I was getting into. So my body's comfortable with it.
3: Do they stink?
4: Oh, yeah. They were not pretty.
3: Do you have to go to the butcher and go, hey, by the way, can you get me some cow brains?
4: Yeah, I had to go to the Mexican market. It's called Say So.
3: Oh, no kidding.
4: Yeah, Say So.
5: I've had cow brains a couple times, but they were fried. Fried cow brain sandwiches.
3: Oh. I got talked into having goat tacos. Hated them. But
4: the birria?
3: I don't know. The place I went, the guy goes, this is the best thing we have. Yeah, that was down. Anyway, I didn't care for them. They tasted like turpentine to me.
0: Okay.
3: What are the other things you've had to eat that you don't particularly care for? You've got the cow brains.
4: You know, it's weird. I was in Korea, and I did kimchi. And it was
5: That's tough.
4: Because I love it. Like, in the Costco, you can get it in the jar. And it was not like the Costco kimchi in Korea. It was all ripe, and it smelled rotten.
3: And that's you've done that, Josh. You used to live in South Korea. That's the
1: And isn't the preparation and you have to bury it in
5: old school? Yes, yeah. You don't necessarily have to do that anymore.
3: What is
5: that
3: it? Is it cabbage?
5: Yeah, it's essentially fermented cabbage, but it is very rotten-esque in Korea. Yes.
4: Mm.
5: Very.
4: Yeah.
5: And sometimes spicier than hell.
3: Did you win that competition?
4: No, I got beat.
3: Oh, really? Okay.
4: Yeah. It was, I started eating. I was like, wow, this is funky.
0: Yeah, you can't win them all, buddy. It's okay.
4: It's all right, yeah. But I win the big ones, and I'm here to win this one this weekend.
3: You got right. This weekend. It's a shrimp
4: cocktail.
3: Once again, with what do they call it? Spicy. It's kind of hot.
0: St. Elmo's cocktail sauce. Oh, is yeah. World.
5: It's one of those that you feel in your brain. Yeah. It's so
3: it gets you.
5: Yeah,
4: The horseradish is a special grade. It cleans you out quick.
0: Don't they grow their own or whatever?
4: They get it like. Specially made, or not made, but grown. It has to meet a certain grade.
0: Yep.
5: It is delicious.
4: It's intense.
2: The best.
5: Will you be using your hands or a fork?
4: Oh, yeah. My hands and then hands to mouth.
5: Okay.
4: Yeah.
0: Not mouth to hand. That's
3: these different. Are all fair questions. And then when the bell goes off or whatever, do you have to, like one last swallow or do you have to spit?
4: So end of the contest, we call it chipmunking. It's called the stuff at the end. So you put in as much as you can, and then you have to pull away your hand, and everything in your mouth counts.
0: Really?
3: No, you don't have to swallow it?
4: Well, you have like 30 seconds to swallow.
5: Okay.
4: You have to take away your hand from your mouth, and if something falls out, you can't put it back in.
1: It's called chipmunking, Tom.
3: And people say they learn nothing from this show.
1: Right.
3: That's crazy. That's funny. That's great. Our guest is Joey Chestnut, a world champion eater.
1: What would a server at a restaurant do? Josh, you and I go out to lunch, and we just put everything in our cheeks. I've come from something to drink. Sir, have you swallowed yet?
3: Now, we're going to head back over to the news desk with Christy Lee.
0: It's kind of a restaurant story. A Canadian woman turned a few heads after taking her steer through a Tim Hortons drive-thru. Video captured in the Alberta community of Sylvan Lake shows Ms. Kelly Landry riding atop a giant steer by the name of Magnum and grabbing a sweet treat from the coffee chain. The horned Holstein ambles up the pickup window before accepting a box of bite-sized donuts to the delight of the servers inside.
3: Oh, you see, better that than like a McDonald's.
0: Why? Why McDonald's?
1: Well, the steer.
3: The steer gets up. Hey, wait a minute. This tastes like my cousin Steve.
1: Okay. The steer would go, that smells great. What is that?
3: It's one of your relatives.
5: I love Tim Hortons. Love.
0: I've never been to a Tim Hortons.
5: It's my favorite coffee, and I get the K-cups.
0: Sure.
3: And wasn't Tim was a famous hockey player, right?
5: Yeah. Yeah. Old Timmy. And I got the Boston cream donut.
0: And they just serve coffee and donuts there?
5: You can get like a sandwich.
0: Kind of like a D&D. Duncan.
5: Yeah.
0: Police in Connecticut have arrested a man for walking around a restaurant in the nude. Have you ever done a nude eating contest, Joey?
4: Only at home.
5: Yeah.
1: He's only a gentleman.
4: Don't stop eating until the job's done.
3: Yeah, don't eat that St. Elmo stuff naked. You drop that in the wrong place, you'd be at the ER.
0: Yeah.
3: What happened to you, sir? Oh, my God. It's St. Elmo stuff.
1: Is the Sun Club still up north? Isn't it?
0: Roselawn?
1: Yeah.
0: I think
1: or Ponderosa Sun Club.
0: Yeah.
3: Oh, the nudie place?
1: Yeah.
0: I think so.
1: They invite us every year to come host something. Maybe this year's the year.
3: Do you ever notice the word colony is only used for a leper colony and nudist colony?
1: An ant colony.
0: Oh, yeah.
5: And bee.
1: Swiss colony.
5: Yeah, your theory's old.
3: No, my theory for human, when it comes to human associated with colonies, you've got your nudist and your leper.
5: I think you're right.
3: Which would you rather be? Go.
5: Nudist.
3: Okay,
5: nudist.
3: Good.
5: Yeah.
3: Back to you.
0: The 42-year-old man entered Papeterie's in Toland fully clothed. He sat down at the counter, asked for a menu before going to the bathroom, where he spent about 10 to 15 minutes getting ready. When he emerged, he was completely naked, which caused alarm amongst the patrons.
3: Hey, look, sir, our motto is, when you're here, your family, we were kidding.
0: He was
3: put your pants on.
0: Still in the buff when troopers arrived, but complied when he was told to put his clothes back on. The 42-year-old arrested on charges of risk of injury to a minor and breach of peace.
5: What's that risk of injury to a minor?
0: Yeah, if somebody saw him naked, I guess.
3: This has to be meth related, I'm guessing, in the bathroom. At a little party.
0: You think?
3: Yeah.
0: You think anybody who gets naked is on meth?
5: Meth. Yeah.
0: You know, people get naked just to get naked.
3: In a restaurant?
0: Well, maybe.
1: Who knows where the love bug's going to strike?
0: Yeah,
1: huh?
0: Maybe like the waitress.
3: Is it like a pepper shaker? He walks up to a table and places it on the... Tell me when. And starts inching towards
1: Let me tell you something. If you walk up to a table and can place it on the table, congratulations.
0: Yeah, well,
1: I'm going everywhere naked if that's me. Let me tell you something.
3: Now, we're hanging out with Joey Chestnut, competitive eater. Do you have to wear... Do you have special outfits you have to wear? Just
4: I'm a working boy. Whatever they tell me to wear.
3: Okay.
1: All right. So why don't you ask the question you want to ask? Does he wear eye protection? Go ahead.
0: No, I think you were going to ask, does he wear a diaper?
3: No.
0: All right.
3: I was just curious if he'll be wearing a logoed t-shirt of some sort.
4: Yeah, I'll be wearing some sort of tights. And I always wear shorts, but I'll wear tights underneath this.
0: Okay, we're going to go to the grossest story of the year.
1: Oh, hey.
0: The internet is embroiled in a debate, Chick.
1: All right.
0: This has started on TikTok, so bear with me. Over whether it would be better to take a lifetime of peas or a lifetime of poos all at once.
3: In other words, would it be better if you could just get
0: all of it done at one time?
3: All of your urination you're going to have to do in your lifetime.
0: Right.
3: In one
0: sit down, so to speak.
3: Stand up or sit down.
0: Yeah.
1: All right.
0: The debate started once again on TikTok, where users argued over the hypothetical would you rather scenario that pits taking one long pee, equivalent of all the pee in your lifetime, against one really fast but long poo.
5: I'm going sit down.
0: Me too.
3: But yeah. Wait till you hear the numbers on this.
5: Okay.
0: User Andrew Trulio crunched the numbers, and based on volume of urine, daily frequency of urination, average lifespan, taking a lifetime of peas at once would mean you would urinate for 68.89 days straight.
5: Okay.
0: And produce 3,548.88 gallons of urine.
1: Whoa.
5: All right.
3: So you got to be standing there.
5: Not necessarily.
0: Sit down for a while.
5: I would think they would invent pods.
0: Yeah.
5: Where you could be in there the whole time.
3: 68 days.
5: Have food given to you, sleep. It would go through some kind of pipe.
0: Yeah, there you go. I like the way you
5: can watch TV. It would be a whole thing.
0: On the other hand.
5: Okay. Yes.
0: A lifetime of poop.
5: All right.
0: Coming out all at once would end up being.
5: Now, we don't mean all at once. Like, it's not going to kill you.
1: Look at
5: but
1: look
5: you know
1: at
5: what I mean?
0: Oh,
5: it's giggling. A steady stream.
0: This
5: it's
0: is
5: not.
0: So gross.
1: He's giggling
0: this
1: already.
0: Is so
1: look,
0: gross.
3: This is why I don't care if TikTok is owned by China. This is the kind of idiocy. The people are concerned that the Chinese are going to be somehow.
5: No, they're concerned that they're poisoning our youth with this crap.
0: Yeah, it's called brain rot. Remember?
5: Yes. Well, they're creating brain rot, so we become subservient.
3: If you're stupid enough to get poisoned by this, you deserve it.
0: A lifetime of poop coming out at once would end up being 17.32 miles long.
5: How many days?
0: Well, Mr. Trejo notes that one quick poop is about a minute long, so traveling 17.32 miles in 1 minute would require hitting a speed of 1,039.2 miles per hour.
5: Well,
0: breaking the sound barrier. That is wrong.
5: I don't like these numbers. It has to be the speed that it normally comes
0: out
5: at.
0: Right, exactly.
5: I want to know how many days you're doing it.
0: He did not crunch. If he did crunch those, I don't
5: know. It's impossible. Then I can't give you an answer.
3: Okay.
1: It's impossible for me to answer this question.
3: I'm just going to say one thing. Odds are, if it's going to be long enough, I'll finish Wordle, no matter how tough it is that day.
2: How much you intake, how much you eat.
0: No, I don't.
5: But we're saying that doesn't enter into
0: it. It's just on a general basis.
3: But I mean, the fact that it seems to me to be a big number. If you spend 68 days of your life urinating.
5: Right.
3: That's a big number.
5: Yeah, but in my head, that makes sense.
1: That's over 2 months.
0: You drink a lot of water. You go.
3: But don't you like the break?
0: 10 times a day?
3: You were talking about this earlier where your car tells you maybe you need a coffee break now and you're watching.
5: No, I take enough of those breaks that aren't poop breaks. You know what? You know? I give myself.
0: Yeah, most of us do.
5: Yeah.
3: No, I'm just saying, take a nice pee break. Feels good.
5: Well, that's why I'm keeping that.
0: Why don't you buy a recliner instead of going to the bathroom all the time?
3: Okay. Now, what's coming up in the news, Christy Lee?
0: We have more news from China.
5: That story wasn't nearly as gross. I mean, you guys had me really prepared.
0: No,
5: for the
0: that's
5: worst.
0: Really gross.
5: No, it really isn't anything. I mean, it's a hypothetical.
0: But it's gross.
1: It's like you spend a third of your life in bed.
0: It's gross to even think about it.
1: You know.
0: Open all at one time?
1: It's a human process. We've got to do it.
3: I think the mileage component of it was a little bit disturbing.
0: 17 miles.
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11: 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Angel Skinner was a B-cup. Had a push-up bra full of fortitude. Had these pliers one year.

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3: There's Willie Griswold.
4: My man.
3: I'm Chick McGee, and here's Tom Griswold.
4: Well, I'll tell you what.
5: What?
4: A lot of great down-home phrases out there that I'd never heard that are just so good.
6: Love them.
4: Here's one that was kind of referenced earlier. When I'd ask my grandpa or grandma if they were planning on going somewhere, they'd say, "Good Lord willing, and the creek don't rise."
6: Oh, I love that.
3: Yeah, that's a classic.
4: Yeah, yeah. This one's an unusual one. My dad used to say, I'd say, "Lend me $20. I'll get it back to you Thursday." He'd say, "Yeah, and if my aunt had balls, she'd be my uncle."
6: Oh, man, these are great.
4: Here's one. I had a buddy that used to say, "That fart sounds a little moist. That's going to itch later."
6: That is objectionable.
5: That is gross.
4: Sort of direct.
6: Truth and comedy.
4: Yeah. I had a guy that would always say, "Wow, she looks like she got hit by a hot bag of nickels." What does that even mean? I guess it's not a compliment.
6: Here's one I'm sure we've all heard. It still makes me laugh to this day.
5: I know what you're going to say.
6: When my mom was tired of us in the house, she would tell us to go play in the freeway.
5: Yep.
6: One of the all-time classics. Yep.
7: Go play in the streets.
6: Yes.
4: Patrick writes, "I was a very picky eater when I was young. My grandma would always ask, 'Well, do you want some hog's ass and hominy?'"
6: Have you ever had hominy?
3: I've never had hominy.
4: Hominy grits?
6: Yeah, I never have.
5: What is it? Is it like, I don't even know
6: it's
5: what
6: like
5: it is.
6: It's like a mashed corn, isn't it? Like a kind of a...
5: Oh.
4: Boy, this is nice. This is from Justin. He writes, "When my grandpa would eat something he liked, he would compliment by saying, 'That's so good, it would make a puppy pull a freight train.'" There you go. These are all the...
6: Oh, yeah, look at this. Hominy isn't so much mashed as it is just the kernel sort of prepared in a certain way.
4: Hmm. Speaking of trains...
6: Can't we all live in hominy?
4: Again, how do I word this delicately? Referring to someone, say, lack of beauty.
6: All right.
4: She could make a freight train take a dirt road. See, that would require the train going off the track.
6: Yes. Leaving the tracks.
4: I'm sorry. let's move on here.
6: That's amazing.
4: I get
6: a real kick out of these. I love this.
5: You do
6: Thanks
5: love
6: to
5: this.
6: Everybody sending these.
4: How about this one? If someone was zipper was down, Grandpa would say, "Well, I guess they're trolling for suckers."
3: What the hell?
4: Again, some of these don't make sense, but they're just funny.
5: That makes sense,
6: but it's a bit...
5: That makes sense.
6: Risque. Yeah, terrific.
7: You know, I'm going to call the candy lollipops from now on. That just ruined the expression "sucker" for me. From now on, they're lollipops
6: or
7: dumb dumps.
6: For suckers?
3: What are you doing there, buddy?
5: Police in Crawford County, Ohio, have confiscated a large bag of suspected ecstasy that appeared to be Lucky Charms marshmallows.
3: Oh.
5: On July 19th, police officers in Ohio were dispatched to a call in a local shopping district. Officers contacted two male suspects and, after a short foot pursuit, recovered two loaded handguns and a large amount of the suspected drugs. Again, police report the drugs look like Lucky Charms marshmallows.
6: Yellow moons, green clovers, tons of molly.
5: Yeah.
4: They're magically illicit.
6: They're magically illicit.
4: You take them, you start seeing blue moons, purple horseshoes, pink hearts.
3: I've never had Lucky Charms. Not a single bite.
4: I'm with you, they're awful.
5: They're not awful.
7: They're really good.
5: What is wrong with you people?
4: Marshmallows belong in one place.
5: And you can just get the marshmallows sometimes.
7: And no, marshmallows do not just belong in one place.
5: No.
4: That's right, the two. Hot chocolate and s'mores.
7: No, hot chocolate, s'mores. Rice Krispie
3: not
7: treats.
3: S'mores.
6: You're anti-Rice Krispie treat?
4: Hate them.
5: What?
4: Sorry.
5: Gosh.
6: Hey, it's all right. More for us.
5: Mm-hmm. Yeah. That's right. Those
3: ones. He said s'mores.
5: I know.
4: S'mores.
3: S'mores.
5: Okay, you never just eat marshmallows out of the bag?
4: Ugh. No.
6: I don't do that either.
3: You ever put them in the microwave and see how big they get? That's kind of fun.
4: Yeah, no, I've never liked Lucky Charms, though. I
6: liked them as a kid. Now, that's not, no thank you.
5: Well, I mean, now our tastes have changed. We're
3: When was the last time you had a bowl of Lucky Charms, Willie?
7: I haven't had one in a long time, but honestly, I would love a bowl of Lucky Charms.
6: I don't like the feel of the marshmallow, the squeak against the teeth and the feel.
7: Oh, I love it. And what I do is I eat all the cereal bits first, and then the last part, all marshmallows.
5: Yeah.
7: I'm chugging them down.
4: I think Christy's right. Didn't the Lucky Charms people come out with boxes of just the marshmallow stars? And
5: kids love
6: for fatty Lucky fat fats?
4: No, just kind of a promotional thing.
6: No, new cereal for fatty fat fats.
5: You guys have been so proud of me. We had chicken wings and mint chocolate chip ice cream for dinner last night.
4: Oh, and you actually ate it?
5: I did.
3: Talk cheap.
5: You can ask Sophie.
0: How many wings?
5: I had four.
7: No, you didn't.
6: Yes. Not enough wings.
7: That's insane.
6: So fat. I'm so fat. I'm the fattest. I am fat. Nobody's fatter than me. Nobody's fatter than me.
5: I had two flats and two drummies.
6: Jerk it and eat. Take them panties off and put the salami on. Cut me with a breadstick.
4: And yet, those lyrics are better than any song by America. It's amazing.
3: You know why Christy ate?
5: Why?
3: All that food?
5: Why? Because I'm hungry.
3: Hungry.
5: That's right.
6: Okay. Hey, Tom?
4: Yes, sir.
6: Susie's dad used to say, she's pretty in two ways. Pretty ugly and pretty apt to stay that way.
4: Oh, my God.
7: I do not like these expressions that are just so mean towards women.
6: Well, ugly women deserve to be insulted.
5: Oh, Jesus.
6: If they didn't want to be insulted, get pretty. It's that simple.
3: Don't leave the house.
6: Same with ugly men.
4: Be handsome for once.
5: Beauty is in the eye of the beholder.
7: Be handsome for once is very funny. This guy, every day of his life, he shows up ugly. For once, would you be handsome, Terry? Damn it.
4: Sometimes the ones Grandpa says aren't really all that appropriate for a kid. As long as I can remember, my grandpa would always tell me, writes Tom, you better eat that. It'll put lead in your pencil.
6: Oh, yeah. Mm-hmm. That's good. That is good.
7: What about that'll put hair on your chest?
6: Sure, yeah.
7: The crust of the bread and then later whiskey, you'd hear that puts hair on your chest.
3: Whiskey?
7: Yeah, you never see that? Like the cowboy in the movie drinks the whiskey and goes, that'll put some hair on your chest.
4: Mm-hmm. Now, we've developed one theory, which is the ones grandpa says are one thing, but the ones your uncle says are even worse.
5: Right.
4: This is Mike talking about his uncle. When saying goodbye, he'd say, well, it's time to hit the trail like a horse turd. Folksy.
6: Hey, you mentioned bread crust. My grandpa used to claim that the bread crust, he would always say, you want to eat that crust because that's where all the minerals and nutrients are. Is that true?
4: No, that's a fraud.
6: Oh, okay. No. He was just getting us to eat the crust.
4: Mm-hmm.
6: I see.
4: Were you a non-crust eater?
6: Well, as a kid, you'd prefer the softer
4: and
6: white
4: then,
6: part.
4: Did you want it cut as a triangle or as two rectangles?
6: I didn't care so long as there were more than one sandwich.
3: Did somebody ever cut the crust off your bread for you?
6: I never needed it.
3: Huh.
6: Yeah.
4: Did you ever eat sugar bread?
6: No, that's one thing I never did.
5: Butter with sugar on top?
4: Yeah.
5: Yeah. Oh, yeah. No.
4: Preferably some really healthy bread, like, Wonder Bread Ultra White.
6: I love Wonder Bread to this day,
4: me
6: man.
4: Me too. Delicious. That's right. Nothing better than sugar bread.
7: There's certain sandwiches I want just plain Wonder Bread
6: on exactly
7: there.
6: Right.
7: Turkey and American cheese, little mayo Wonder Bread. Oof.
4: Okay, now, more from Grandpa's.
3: Oof.
4: This is so great. This comes to us from Lexington, Kentucky. According to Adam, his grandpa would see something out of the ordinary, he'd say, well, I've been to 3 county fairs and a goat's screwing, and I ain't never seen anything like that.
6: And a goat's screwing? he's seen a lot. Yeah.
7: Come to the center of the town. You don't want to miss this.
4: Wow.
6: The third annual goat screwing.
4: Thank you, Adam.
7: Third annual.
4: Let's see. Where
3: I'd go
4: we?
3: To see. I'd go watch that.
5: Would you?
3: Sure.
7: Is it a goat that's doing it, or is it another guy?
6: I think it's two goats.
5: It's goats.
3: Yeah, let's not get sick.
4: It's
3: two goats going on.
4: It's goat to goat. Ladies and gentlemen, the
8: Bob and Tom. They put the F in professional.
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0: This is Tom coming up later this morning in the Bob and Tom Show. He's back. It's Pat Godwin. Jeez.

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3: Norman, honey, what you doing? It's getting late.
4: I'm downstairs, honey. Just getting some cereal. Snuggums.
3: Thank God he found it. I was getting desperate. I hope this works. You know, Judy tried it with Ted, and she said he's become insatiable.
5: Boy, will Snookums be in for a treat. Because her hubby is chomping on the new cereal for men who are sexually dysfunctional. It's Nuttin' Raisin, honey.
4: Mmm. This sure is tasty. Mmm. Honey? I'll be right up.
5: Nuttin' Raisin Honey. The cereal that gets you up in the morning. Or any time, for that matter. Nuttin' Raisin Honey. Ladies, he'll love the taste, and you'll love that filling feeling.
3: Oh, my God, Norman, where did you get that thing?
5: Nuttin' Raisin Honey from Post. Who else? Nuttin' Raisin Honey, coming to a store near you. Nuttin' Raisin Honey, eat them from the bowl or right out of the box.
6: How many times have you been auditioning for, like, a civic theater production or a Broadway musical or a church show or a school show or something like that, and you had a great audition, you sang a song, maybe you told a joke or two, and then the director comes up to you and says,
7: great audition, kid, and your resume looks good, but do you know any pig Latin?
6: You'll never be caught in this position again if you enroll now in Haji's Academy of Theatrical Arts and Pig Latin. At Haji Academy of Theatrical Arts and Pig Latin, you'll learn to act your way through some of the world's greatest theatrical masterpieces, and you'll do them entirely in Pig Latin. Things like Death of a Salesman.
8: Oh, play at ye, e me ad day.
9: Oh, nay.
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9: Oh, nay.
8: Umbe. Umbe.
6: Old reruns of Hogan's Heroes.
8: 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Ooh, yay, idiot, yay.
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6: And of course, the classics of Shakespeare.
10: Ute ibe. 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At they. Is yay, aye, eschenque. Other way, aye,
6: there's still some financial scholarships available for women aged 18 to 25. Let me teach you to act in Pig Latin. For more information, write to Haji or phone 1-800-UXME. Do it now.
11: A list of things you're never going to hear at a party. Hey, when you're done throwing up, can you drive me home?
12: I've heard that at a party.
11: Hey, who knows how to play some folk guitar? The clogged toilet? That was me. Hey, the keg's dry, but I think we've all had enough.
12: Oh, yeah.
11: Listen, I hate to waste time, so who here besides me has herpes?
13: Oh, same, because then you can match up.
12: Yeah.
11: The neighbors are on the phone. They want to hear some Skinner. I can't hear the coked up guy talking. I want to hit on her, but she's so drunk. And finally, put down the gun or no more Yahtzee.
12: Yeah, you never hear that one.
14: You don't say we didn't warn you.
15: I'm warning you, don't do that.
14: There's laughter ahead.
13: I should be having a better time if this is a party.
14: This is Bob and Tom Radio.
1: Let's get a serious tip from you. When you get pulled over for a traffic thing, what's your suggestion? What are you doing?
12: Just be polite.
16: Yep.
12: Yeah, if you say yes or no, sir, mm-hmm. More than likely you're going to get off unless you just run into a jerk. And
1: you're not supposed to get out of the car, right?
12: No. You know the best thing to do, and what I always do at night, if they pull me over, I always flip on my dome light and put my hands on the thing, and they always say, oh, you've been arrested before. And I go, no, I'm an ex-cop. And then all of a sudden, everything just smooth.
1: Now, how do you prove you're an ex-cop? Do you have some kind of special signal?
12: I just say, I make more money now.
1: Mm-hmm. And they know that you're.
12: They know I'm.
1: I see. Okay, good.
4: I'm so doing that, telling them I'm next cop.
12: You don't ever say you know a cop either.
15: Oh, really?
12: Because then the automatic response is, yeah, I know him. I hate him.
15: Oh.
1: they must know the same cop we know.
15: Wow. That's sad.
12: That's the automatic response.
15: Oh, really?
12: That's the worst thing you can say. But, you know, I got a friend that's a police officer.
16: So I have a free pass.
12: Yeah.
16: Right?
12: Yeah.
15: Uh-huh, you can pull me over.
16: I'm assuming I can go on with my life.
1: Hey, I give it the police fund. Does that help if they have the bumper sticker in the car?
12: No.
15: That's the first thing they look for.
1: Yeah. Sorry.
15: Every drug dealer in the world has one of those.
12: Boy, you're a chump. You just paid for our last keg party.
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17: Chick McGee still out. Feeling very good, though, after his gallbladder surgery. Thanks for all your well wishes.
18: And caller 9 gets that gallbladder. Right,
17: yes. he'll sign it for you.
3: Did he save at least a stone?
18: Well, don't they have to do some kind of...
3: They send it to pathology, yeah.
18: Post-operative analysis, yes, of the gallbladder. Yep. Then you fry it up like a little shore lunch.
17: Oh.
18: A little fat, some breading. And
17: there's Mr. Ace Cosby with that joke of the day on the back burner, just simmering, waiting for us.
19: It's in the crock pot.
17: Oh, okay, sorry.
3: Oh, so it might take a
17: while.
3: Didn't
17: mean to have the metaphor wrong. Willie Griswold, how are you?
20: It's in the crock pot, my friend.
17: I like that's actually better than the back burner.
20: It's cool.
17: Tom Griswold over there. I'm Josh Arnold, and we'll be back with more after this. Oh, no. This is the. Oh,
18: we just got here. Yeah, that's we're fine.
20: That was good, though. I like that. Getting out early.
18: Let's see now. We have Mr. Godwin in the next room. And before we move on, you said you had a little something you wanted to do for us?
3: Yeah, our pawn shop.
17: Pawn shop thing.
18: Okay, we were talking about pawn tickets. And let me just
3: have
18: read this.
3: Have you ever pawned
18: letter.
3: Anything in your life?
18: I don't think I've ever been. No, is the answer.
3: Have you ever been in a pawn shop?
18: I'm trying. I don't think I have.
17: Some good stuff.
3: I had to once.
17: Yeah?
3: Yeah.
18: What did you get rid of?
3: I got it back, but I had to pawn something at the time. It was a ring, but I needed some money. I mean, you know, times are tough.
18: All right.
21: The most depressing depressing item in the pawn shop, kids' bikes.
3: Oh,
21: because you know they didn't ride them in.
3: Oh.
21: They just
18: well, there's
21: up.
18: Our theme for
17: Daddy,
18: today's show.
17: Daddy did.
18: Most depressing things in a pawn shop.
17: Jeffy, that has to be the winner.
18: I don't know. CPAP machine.
21: Oh, wow. That and the old wedding rings.
3: Yeah.
21: And the best
3: lots
21: is when you see
3: rings.
21: A couple shopping for wedding rings at the pawn shop, and you're like, well, first of all, you guys probably shouldn't be getting married, like, let alone getting those kind of
17: kids' bikes. That is really something.
20: Where else
17: something.
20: Can you buy guitars, guns, and human teeth at the same store?
3: You can pawn your teeth?
20: Yeah, like if you have an old like gold tooth or something, you can totally pawn it.
18: How about dentures? Can you bring those in?
3: I don't think so.
18: we've had a couple stories about people that have retrieved other people's dentures. And remember the guy that wrote the letter? He was eating at this restaurant, and there was a couple across the way, and the one guy
3: I remember
18: finished,
3: now.
18: And then he took him out and handed him to his.
17: That is nuts.
3: That
18: wife.
3: Is
20: sharing.
18: Yeah, that's.
17: That's
18: just,
17: love.
18: Yes.
17: Mm-hmm.
18: There should be some government program to provide these people with proper teeth. For God's
3: sake. God.
18: Someone's been paying very close attention to the show. Chad is his name.
3: Hi, Chad.
18: And Chad is works in the realm of healthcare. He writes, given all the ailments that Willie, Pat, Tom, and Chick seem to have, wouldn't it be advantageous for you guys to have a staff doctor on the payroll? Because I'm sure Christy has, quote, a friend.
3: I do.
18: That could do this.
3: Yes. Dr. Jake would do it.
18: Okay. Well, he said that he's been reviewing the internet usage.
3: Uh-huh.
18: Of our show.
17: Oh.
18: And he said, when we're on the air, we're all hooked up. We can check things on the internet. He says there is an inordinate amount of searches for WebMD and 1950s television. we see a spike in porno searches and conspiracy theories. There also appears to be a great deal of internet betting during your show. then it goes, someone seems to be searching for best pawn shop store prices to hawk regular household items.
17: Yeah, all right.
18: I think they're talking to you there, Pat. Lastly, there is a great number of searches for someone looking at beach properties, vacations, searching things like, quote, any place but here, and God give me strength.
3: He's on my computer?
18: Yeah, that's what that's all about. But Pat, you had a rough spot there a couple years ago. Are you
2: rough spot right now?
18: Yeah, we got you out of your mom's basement and you in here, and
2: it's much better now.
18: You're how many guitars do you have at the pawn shop right now?
2: Two. I have a Takamine there and a ukulele.
18: Wait, where's this pawn shop?
2: It's up in Ohio, American Pawn, Lima, Ohio.
18: Now, how long do they keep your guitar before they sell it?
2: That's a good question. Three to 6 months, I think.
18: How long have they been there?
2: 2 months.
18: Okay, the clock is ticking.
2: I got a month.
18: Okay, well, American Pawn, please don't get rid of those guitars. Go ahead, Pat.

0: shop. Aren't you Patty G? Down at the pawn shop. Pawn shop.
1: Woo! Yes. All right.
2: Yeah, man.
3: Now, do you have to actually have a pawn ticket like in the movies?
0: You do.
1: I really feel bad to say this, but that's one of my favorite songs. I love it.
0: It is so good.
1: I want to thank Chick for the cutting grass thing, too, because we cut the grass yesterday, and all I could think about was the grass crying.
4: Chick read a story that the smell of grass is actually sort of the injury of the grass.
1: Yes. That's all I could think about.
3: Really?
1: Yeah.
3: God, bleeding heart.
1: As I saved it.
3: The grass is still alive.
4: Yeah,
3: okay,
4: it's still growing.
3: It's the same as getting a haircut.
1: Okay.
3: Do you sweep up the shavings of your hair and put them in a jar?
1: No, I do not.
2: What?
4: That's you don't? Unlucky. What a weirdo.
5: Yeah, you gotta save it.
4: Chick's just leaving her hair there on the floor.
3: Don't tell me when you save your nails, you mix your fingernails and your toenails.
1: Oh, I can't do that.
3: You gotta have a separate jar.
5: Yeah, you gotta save them and then you turn them into little dolls and you send them to your exes.
1: Gosh.
5: You guys don't do that?
4: They love them.
6: Yeah. I actually had this come up in my feed yesterday on Facebook. One of my ex-girlfriends posted a link on how to befriend a tree.
4: Oh, jeez.
6: Yeah.
3: And I can see why you dumped her.
4: Is that on Facebook or dodgedbullets.com?
6: Exactly.
2: Yeah, Jeff, you see that? You give it a love react. Yeah. You're like, there you go. I love that.
6: I love that I'm no longer with you. Oh, my gosh. Wow.
3: So when did you get off the drugs? Wow. That's rough.
6: Yeah.
3: Rough.
6: Yeah. It was an entire article. Like there's
1: to befriend a tree. What? How did the tree wrong her?
6: No, this is any
4: how to make new friends.
6: How to make a friend of a tree.
5: Oh, that's fun.
1: I guess that would be defriend a tree, wouldn't it?
3: Is peeing on them part of it?
6: No, there was something.
3: Then the trees at my house don't like me. Okay, coming up, we have an interesting story about fake urine for sale, and it may become illegal. Right now, I want to talk about...
4: Tom, you hit your glasses on the microphone there. I don't know.
0: Radio 101.
4: I don't know if you knew. Yeah, no, you did it again, man. Oh, dude, you keep hitting them.
0: Attaboy.
4: You keep hitting them.
2: He's really mad.
3: Boy. No one heard it till you pointed it out.
2: Huge bang.
4: That's the comedy.
3: Yeah. The next time you shift your butt and it goes, I'm going to point it out.
2: Shave me.
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0: I'm not quite sure what to do now. Turn it up. Don't go chasing waterfalls. Listen to the rivers and the streams that you're you. Turn it up, stop! If you don't hit them cymbals, I'll turn them into frisbees, dickface.
1: Bob and Tom, 1/5 of the FBI's 10 most wanted.
2: This is the Bob and Tom Show. Welcome back. Thanks for joining us. He's Bob, I'm Tom, that's Chick McGee, that's Christy Lee. And in the interview loft, we have two guests, the distinguished comedians April Macy and Tommy Jonigan. Tommy, father of one, about to be father of the second.
3: So exciting.
2: He's got a baby girl, one on the way.
3: It is.
4: But he doesn't really care about the second one because you don't know her. Right?
5: I don't know that kid yet.
2: Okay, yeah. April Macy, mother of none, but wants to be mother of a couple. And,
5: wow. Can that be your album title?
6: Mother of none?
2: I believe you said seven eggs left was your estimate.
6: I've got about seven. Seven okay. or eight.
2: Mm-hmm. Is there a way? Can they go in there and look?
6: Can
2: they go?
6: I think they can peek around.
3: There's a test they can.
6: They can root around.
7: I can do that for
2: you. You can do it. Now, Bob, you do it by taste.
6: You're going to do an egg count?
2: I thought you did it by taste.
3: You have an egg catcher?
2: And we've already established the fact that April is
5: the wine,
2: shall we say, between drinks, if you will. April and not
4: between drinks.
2: I'm trying to be delicate here. She's currently without a boyfriend, which is hard to believe.
6: It is confusing.
2: But you are for people that can't see you. You are an extraordinarily attractive woman.
6: It's very nice.
2: I would think. Have you tried the internet dating thing, or would that just be too many creeps?
6: I find it exhausting to like weed through profiles, and I feel like I have a real fun-loving profile, but I don't think men respond to the humorous profile.
7: They don't want the funny gal. Huh?
6: No, maybe not. Mm-hmm. Maybe not. Mm. No. I don't know. I've tried.
2: Which one did you try?
6: I've tried elitemeeting.com.
2: Oh, what's that?
5: What is that?
6: I actually dated the guy that owns it, and then I felt weird because he was preying upon me.
7: Ah, wow.
6: Wait, what? Years ago. Yeah, the guy that owns
5: he,
6: it.
5: He
6: puts his face down there so you can see that he owns it, and then I think he combs through all the profiles to look through the ladies that he wants, and
7: I see.
6: Now we're friends. But,
2: okay. So,
5: wow.
6: Yeah. He's a genius.
2: Now, Tommy, do you mind if I ask how you met your now girlfriend? Was there a...
8: Is
2: there a good story?
8: No, just work stuff. She's a TV executive, and she does reality shows, and and also refuses. That was the big thing when we first started dating. She's like, "Hey, if we're gonna date, I just want you to know that I won't be the person that says, hey, my boyfriend can do this. I won't help you at all."
7: Right.
8: So I'm the only person sleeping their way out of Hollywood. She was helping me, and then now she's stopped. So. I didn't know it could even be possible.
3: She stood up to her part of the bargain.
8: Yeah. She's good. Really doing nothing. Doing a lot of nothing.
7: Okay.
2: So between that, the no sex, and
8: for me, the funnier parts are the bummer parts of the relationship. I feel like I've ragged on a little too hard. That I have to say that I'm very happy.
7: I know you.
8: Without the sex,
2: you like the stability.
8: I love the stability. I love a relationship. I think. Because my daughter and my girlfriend, I think because of the two of them, I'm the happiest I've ever been in my life. Mm-hmm. And the closest that I've ever come to being this happy was when I didn't have either one of them.
2: Wait a second. I lost track of that argument.
4: I
8: think Chick gets it. I'm the happiest now.
4: Yeah.
8: But the second happiest was before either of them.
7: Mm-hmm.
2: I think Greg Hahn sums it up. Best.
4: No, how's not that? In this area. He doesn't sum up anything.
8: Greg Hahn's great for relationship talk.
2: He sums it up the best when he.
7: How's that?
2: He wakes up and that he looks in the mirror and he sees that guy with no kids, no responsibilities, and he says, "What am I? Some kind of genius?"
6: That's hilarious.
2: So you never know. Tommy Jonigan and April Macy is who we're hanging out with. And so no computer dating. You're not going to meet a guy on stage, are you?
6: I mean,
2: you
6: know. No more comedians. I feel like I've been sleeping with the wrong people for years. If somebody could just point me in the direction of a few of the right ones, mm-hmm. I'm happy to sleep with them.
7: I see.
4: Well, aren't there all these
8: Tinder
4: dating? They have consultants, don't they?
7: What?
4: Don't they have that?
3: Oh, like Millionaire Matchmaker?
4: Yeah.
3: Or
4: there's
6: Leathery Woman on Bravo.
4: Yeah.
6: Who I'm supposed to trust.
2: You mean like a headhunter?
4: Yeah, like 9 or 10 shows.
5: I need one of those.
3: Right? No, that's what she does.
9: You're hunting for head, are you, Tommy?
3: The lady on TV, that millionaire matchmaker, Patty, or whatever her name is.
2: Oh, God, I thought you meant the webs, because there's a millionaire website, right?
3: No, I'm talking about the woman on television. She matchmakes.
7: Millionaire matchmaker? It sounds
5: so this has turned into you wanting to sleep with a rich person.
4: Isn't that
6: I know.
3: I'm not making this up, right?
6: No, there's that leathery woman.
3: Although she and her boyfriend just broke up after 4 years. So
7: well, then you can't follow her advice, can you?
4: No, those who can't.
2: You know what this reminds me of?
5: Those who can't.
2: I was in the self-help book session the day of the bookstore, and I was waiting for
4: I
2: the
4: find
2: kids
4: that hard to believe.
2: Mm-hmm. No, of course, and of course I don't need any help.
5: I think that's what a story time. I could do better than this.
7: He was in there with a red pen correcting.
4: He was Tommy, in the self-help section waiting for somebody to walk along and go,
2: stop interrupting me. Here's my point. I'm looking at this self-help book. It's a self-help book. It's written by two guys.
7: Yeah. Uh-huh.
2: Well, if you need help, why the hell didn't you write it yourself?
7: Yeah, good point.
2: Bothered me a lot.
4: It was the not
2: two guys wrote
4: guys,
2: the book.
4: But two people took to wrote it. Okay, I got you.
2: By the way, yesterday on the show, we got talking about a semi-obscure movie called Semi-Tough.
7: Uh-huh.
2: There were parts of the movie that were very funny because it was kind of about pro football. It was based on the Dan Jenkins novel, but they took a lot of liberties with it, and there was a lot of self-help stuff in the movie. They're making fun of Est, which is long gone, and a bunch of other stuff. I happened to wake up this morning and the movie was on. I watched it for 15 minutes.
7: No kidding.
4: Does it hold up? Doesn't it feel very dated?
2: I'm apologizing if you'd shut up.
4: Okay.
2: You're right, chick. It does not hold up.
7: Oh, okay.
4: Yeah. It's sad. Dallas 40 is kind of, yeah, it's not bad. Yeah, it still holds up.
2: Yeah, mm-hmm. This was Burt Reynolds in his kind of smirking at the camera mode.
4: And
2: yeah,
4: the fashion alone is just like, nah, I don't want this.
2: Yeah, but it's dated, and that's what it was like then. But in terms of actual football movies, Semi-Tough is
5: Burt Reynolds?
2: Yeah, Burt Reynolds.
5: I went to visit my family. I was in backwoods East Tennessee, mm-hmm. that family.
7: Mm-hmm.
5: And my stepmom goes, do you meet any big time celebrities like Burt Reynolds? 6 months ago, she said that. I didn't go visit him in 78.
7: Uh-huh.
5: That was her example 6 months ago.
2: I love Burt Reynolds.
5: Who doesn't love a guy like Burt Reynolds?
7: But I mean,
5: other
7: nights?
5: People have come since then.
7: Yeah.
4: Couple true. Guys.
7: Other people since then. Yeah.
2: That's mm-hmm. true. Now, let me ask you this. Do you have any big movie star friends?
5: No. I barely have friends.
4: Mm-hmm. Well, you have Kevin Nealon. He's not a big movie star, but he's a buddy now, right?
5: No, I mean, I met him. We hang out. We hung out for a week.
7: Uh-huh. Yeah.
5: Uh-huh. I think I'm fine with the amount of friends I have.
4: Yeah. You are. Yeah.
6: I'm not taking new applications either.
5: Yeah. I think I'm fine with everybody. The amount of people I've met. I hate meeting a new person.
2: Did you hear the thing last year? There was some anthropologist. Remember this thing about the a human being can only have, what was it? Was it 59 friends or something? There was some
3: 59?
2: Number.
3: Yeah,
5: that's way too much. Friends.
4: Some scientific
7: stuff. You mean 59 acquaintances?
4: No.
7: I think they only need like one or two friends.
5: You need one or two friends. Yeah.
2: It was about chimpanzees. Am I getting this right? Wasn't it about chimpanzees and chimpanzees only can hang out with 55
4: two or
2: chimps
4: three,
2: or something?
4: But they, even in the chimpanzee world, if I can speak scientifically.
7: Go right ahead, chick.
4: Even there, they only have like two or three
2: and this guy was
4: close
2: making
4: friends.
2: The larger point was that people, well, I have 50,000 friends on Facebook. Right. Oh, really? Well, why don't you call one of them and ask them to borrow $100?
5: See, yeah, I don't like it. Every time I meet a new person, I feel like something's being stolen from my soul.
7: Really?
5: I feel like I'm losing a part of me.
7: Hmm.
5: I don't like small talk.
6: I feel like I could be friends with 59 chimpanzees. I think that would be fantastic.
2: Mm-hmm. I'm afraid of chimps.
6: I just had some monkey encounters in Bali. I was very excited about monkeys.
4: Now, what about chimpanzees scares you?
2: Well,
5: they murdered.
2: Remember,
5: you.
2: We had the chimpanzee in here.
7: What about the lady who had the chimp in Connecticut
2: and ripped
7: her
2: face
7: off? Yeah. Right.
4: Well, that yeah. Well,
5: her face.
4: Okay.
6: The whole face.
4: It's the day of apologies. I apologize to you. You're
3: was that
4: right
3: a
4: to be scared.
3: Chimpanzee or was that a bigger?
7: No, that was a chimp.
2: And they say that a chimpanzee
5: ripped
2: is
5: her face
6: strength
5: off.
6: Of what, like what they say, 12 men.
2: Yeah, it's like 12 times stronger than a human.
4: They're crazy strong.
2: We had a chimp in here once, and I was kind of creeped out. I didn't like the monkey either. You like the monkey?
3: I like.
2: I'm a dog.
4: I didn't like the monkey. I mused about it on the air, and all of a sudden, the damn thing's in the studio. That's all. I don't know how that. I still don't know how.
2: Monkeys are cute, but I want them to. Distance
5: chimps when people have them and they're not crazy, it's the equivalent of just like this giant guy who knows all martial arts. Like the chimp's just like, I could rip your face off right now. That's the only thing he's thinking. I could rip your face off. He just doesn't do it because he's tough guy.
2: You know what also bothers me?
7: No, what's that, Tom?
2: Remember the old Tarzan movies?
3: Yes.
2: Remember how that was?
7: Johnny Weissmuller.
2: And there's Tarzan, Jane,
4: Cheetah.
2: And he's got Cheetah, the chimpanzee, and the kid's name is Boy.
7: Right.
6: Oh.
2: Hey, wait a minute. How is that kid going to feel? Hey, like the chimpanzee gets a name. I'm just Boy.
4: Well, maybe it was that Tarzan thought that was, he wasn't very smart, so maybe he thought that was an actual cheetah.
7: I think his actual name was Boyd.
2: Boyd Dowler.
4: Boyd.
2: Of course.
4: Yeah. Number 84, Green Bay Packer.
2: Green Bay Packer.
4: Great receiver.
2: Oh, no, but think about that. I mean, you kind of had a tough childhood. I mean, everybody in here has been pretty much damaged by their parents, but I mean, you know, can you imagine just being called
3: Boy?
2: You got like
5: hey, boy.
2: A chimpanzee. Boy? They call him Cheetah. They call you Boy.
7: Mm-hmm.
5: I don't think I would have enjoyed any part of being in Tarzan.
7: No.
5: I think being called Boy would have been like, that's not great, but it's not the worst part of my day.
7: No.
5: I'll be honest with you.
2: What did your dad call you?
5: Just my name.
2: He called Tommy? You Tommy?
5: Yeah.
6: Is it weird that I assume you had a good life because you have sensible glasses?
2: Yes, because you're wrong.
5: I enjoyed my life. And it's different, though.
2: Your mom, did she call you Tommy?
5: Everybody's calling me Tommy.
2: Okay, no nickname.
5: Anyone? No nickname. Never. I tried to self-appoint a nickname.
7: Oh, yeah, which one?
4: Never worked.
7: What was it?
5: In sixth grade.
4: T-Bone? Was it T-Bone?
5: No. It's even, I lived in southern Illinois in a very small town, all white people.
7: Yeah.
5: Which is, you know, just a part of the story. Because then I moved in with my dad for a year into a very diverse school.
7: Right.
5: And I did all right. And then I moved back to this all white thing. And I felt like, well, the most interesting thing that I have is that I've been around black people.
7: Okay.
5: And none of these guys have.
2: So you self-appointed.
5: So in the sixth
2: name?
5: Grade, I said I was in a gang. Uh-huh. When I moved to the new school, I was like, oh, I just moved to this old school. I was in a gang there. I had to leave because of the gang activity.
7: Uh-huh.
5: There was a big shakeup in the gang community. I got transferred to Benton. have to oversee this plant now.
7: Uh-huh.
4: Nice.
5: And I said, you know, because I was the smallest member of the gang, obviously.
7: Right.
5: I said, so everybody called me Little Bit. I was like, so everybody called me Little Bit. And then I just remember the guys I was saying, they're like, yeah, yeah. And I was like, so, yeah, everybody called me Little Bit.
4: And that's,
7: so did
5: and
7: you,
5: it just got quiet. No
4: stopped
5: one,
4: right there.
5: I'm like, so if any of you would like to call me a little bit, that would,
7: more than welcome
5: that would be fine. I'd answer to it if I'm across the way.
7: Did you get beat
5: little
7: up
5: bit.
7: A little bit afterward? just
6: a little bit.
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12: Has this ever happened to you?
13: Oh, my. Just look at that. What am I going to do?
14: What's wrong, honey?
13: Look in the mirror, all that gray. Boy, did it sneak up on me.
14: No, it didn't.
13: You mean it's been gray for a long time?
14: Only all of your life. Sweetie, your brain matter is supposed to be gray. Now close up your cranium and come to bed.
13: All right, dear. Oh, I'm so lucky to have you.
14: I totally

0: happened to you?
1: Oh, my. Just look at that. What am I going to do?
2: What's wrong, honey?
1: Look. Look in the mirror, all that gray. Boy, did it sneak up on me.
2: No, it didn't.
1: You mean it's been gray for a long time?
2: Only all of your life. Sweetie, your brain matter is supposed to be gray. Now close up your cranium and come to bed.
1: All right, dear. Oh, I'm so lucky to have you.
2: I totally

0: Oh, dear, you've got a little gravy on your blouse from dinner.
1: Oh, honey, that's not gravy. That's part of my frontal lobe.
2: Just for morons. From Frigamall Industries, Axe for it by name.
3: Now, we've got a couple of heads in here that have a lot of skin on them. One would be mine. The other would belong to Clint Howard, actor. Now, are you in every one of your brother Ron Howard's movies?
4: Oh, no. There's been a lot. Actually, the one that stopped the streak was Ransom. And then I wasn't in Beautiful Mind, and I wasn't in any of the Da Vinci Code movies.
5: Did that hurt your feelings?
4: Can I say it pisses me off?
5: Yeah, of course you can.
6: Sure. Your honesty is wonderful and refreshing.
7: Yes.
8: I'll tell you what I sound like when I make love to a woman.
9: Yeah.
8: I'm actually pretty bad at it. I call it making like. When I make like to a woman, I sound like a very scared man who's crossing a very thin sheet of ice. And all he's trying to do is get to the side alive.
9: Uh-huh.
8: Sounds something like this. Oh, my God. I'm so scared. I can do this. Oh, thank God that's over with. Oh, my God. I have to lay down.
10: That's hot. Yeah, that's hot.
11: And the announcer for the Super Friends, dead on, too, by the way. I don't know who that guy was.
12: Yeah, he was the guy who was after Ted Knight. Ted Knight did the original ones.
11: Right.
12: Meanwhile, back at the Hall of Justice, Jackie and Sarah and Monroe, get ready. Aquaman, I want you on the golf course in 5 minutes. Chop, chop.
13: Hey, Superman, you're going to free ball a super that hat or what? Talk to the judge.
9: What'd you do, Doc?
14: I screwed up. You know how too many times I say the wrong thing.
9: Yeah. Right.
14: Well, Kathy's into this mail order stuff again.
9: Right.
5: Uh-huh. Yeah.
14: She's into this big time. I came home the other day. There was a case of breast enlargement cream on the kitchen table.
9: There was?
8: Breast enlargement cream?
14: Yeah, sitting right there on the table. I said, what the hell is this for? She said she rubs it on her breasts. They get bigger.
9: Uh-huh.
14: I said, just use toilet paper. It's been working on your butt for 8 years.
5: Oh, that was a beautiful thing.
15: This magician's on stage. He invites this guy from the audience to give him a sledgehammer. The magician says, I want you to hit me in the temple as hard as you can with a sledgehammer. The guy goes, all right. So the magician lays his head down on his block of wood, and this guy hauls back. Bam! Pops this guy in the temple. 10 years later, the magician wakes up out of a coma in the hospital and goes, ta-da!

0: I babysat a cat a couple weeks ago. No, it went in the shower.
1: Oh, he.
0: Then he started picking his out of his litter box and dropping him in the middle of the living room floor.
1: Oh, this is a protest.
0: It did seem like some sort of action. Cats are,
2: that's funny.
0: You know, jerks, basically.
1: Can be.
0: Cats are jerks.
3: Good morning, sunshine.
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a secret Asian man. 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A Chinese Austin Powers on a mission from Chairman Mao.

0: Now you know what real lyrics are.
1: Secret Asian Man.
2: He is a crouching target.
3: The Bob and Tom Show. Like a screen door on a submarine. Well-meaning, but pointless.
4: We got some emails here, Tom, we need to catch up on.
5: Please.
4: Hey, guys. I need to update you on my black lab.
6: Oh, okay.
7: All right.
4: We all love dogs in this room. Except Ace has a cat, of course.
7: Josh has a cat, too.
8: I'm not a dog owner, but I love dogs.
4: My black lab has figured out how to roll the backseat window down in my Suburban.
5: Oh. Hilarious.
4: He would push the button down with his foot, then wait for it to go all the way down so he could stick his head out. The crazy part was when I got a new Suburban, the very first time he rode in it, down goes the window.
7: Okay.
4: I had to keep the child safety lock on to stop him from rolling the window down. How did he, they must have been the same, how would he know in a different?
8: He just knew where to hit in that general, right? Yeah.
5: That's so funny.
4: Dear Chick, I'm not sure if I can ever forgive you for introducing Tom to Scoregami. Mm. I foresee repeated references to meaningless, arbitrary NFL scores. Thanks a lot.
8: We're all walking through this.
5: Once again, Scoregami is...
8: was I talking?
5: I think we need to establish what this is. It's a fascinating website that talks about obscure scores in the NFL because the score of, was it 48-42? A couple nights ago, that's the first thing that's ever happened in the NFL. And you can review what scores happened the most, what happened the least. It's fascinating.
8: If they don't get you to start promoting your girl,
5: I thought it was fascinating.
6: I think it's lovely.
8: You like it more than the people who work there.
6: Yeah.
5: Mm-hmm.
4: This is from
5: again,
4: Brian.
5: And again, once again, when I first heard about it, I said, that's funny. I thought Scoregami folded, you see, because
8: six or seven times.
5: it's such an elegant joke.
4: Elegant.
5: So glad I thought it is.
4: Dear Tom, this is from Brian.
5: Yes.
4: I thought Angry America was Josh's job. You took that job talking badly about snowboarders.
6: Oh.
4: A-hole, we all share the mountain.
5: No. No.
4: That's what he said.
6: I love that.
4: Let's see. This is from Joseph. This could be the email of all time.
6: Uh-oh.
4: I've been a listener for almost 6 years. I'm currently in the Air Force Station in New Mexico. A few nights ago, I was out with the family running errands. We stopped to pick up a pizza for dinner. I was waiting to be helped. A gentleman walked into the store who I can only describe as Tom's doppelganger.
8: Oh. Mm-hmm.
4: He had a hat, glasses, Columbia button-up shirt, the whole nine yards. My first thought was, oh my God, it's Tom. Before realizing it was more than likely a coincidence, I was picking up my order. There was some confusion as my wife had accidentally used her maiden name. Sounds similar to Macbeth on the order.
8: Okay.
4: When the worker read off the name, the man let out a hearty chuckle. When he looked at him funny, he said, Macbeth is Shakespeare, in a haughty tone as if it were lesser for not knowing the obscure reference. Before I could reply, his phone rang obnoxiously loud, and he said, excuse me, I'm terribly busy. Before answering the phone and talking at the top of his lungs as he stepped outside, I left the restaurant shaken, knowing that Tom has somehow cloned himself and sent him out to terrorize the far reaches of the country with his antics and obscure references. Thanks a lot, people. Keep up the good work. That's
8: wow.
4: Awesome.
5: Oh, that sounds like fun. Thank you very much.
8: What are you, Air Force in New Mexico?
6: Yeah.
8: I bet he's seen
4: some. Oh, he's seen some stuff.
5: Maybe piloting a drone or two over New Jersey. What's happening over there? This is very, very special.
6: I have an email from Jeremy. He has a humble request. He says, you guys rock. Please, for the love of the comedy gods, have Drunk Kostaki on more often. I haven't laughed that hard in a long time.
8: Oh, it was fun.
5: Yeah, happy to get Drunk Kostaki.
4: I think we're on to something.
5: Okay, very, very good, very good. Dear Bob and Tom Show, I always carry $2 bills, deuces, as I call them.
8: Deuces.
5: For tips. They're a big hit with pole dancers also.
8: Mm.
5: And for people helping me with my luggage. I shower with you guys every morning.
8: Oh, that's nice.
5: Wow. There we go. What we were talking about, how pleased I am to give out $2 bills. And now we turn back over to Jess Hooker. She's right there at the Silac Insurance News Desk. What else is going on?
6: The Food and Beverage Trends Report has named brown sugar as 2025's flavor of the year.
7: So we're to use more brown sugar in 2025?
6: Well, correct. Flavor development company T. Hasegawa describes brown sugar as a versatile, as versatile as it is nostalgic.
7: T. Hasegawa.
5: See, wait, see, first of all, I don't know who they are.
6: Yeah.
5: But this sounds like the kind of corporate writing.
6: It does.
5: That is completely meaningless. What are they saying again?
6: They say with a complex flavor profile that allows it to branch out in more novel ways.
4: You taste a lot of things when you're tasting it.
6: Yeah, and it can be
5: I taste brown sugar as a general rule. How about you, Josh?
4: well, you don't have the... No, this sounds believe it or not, distinguished palate that professional tasters do.
5: Whatever they write about, this is like art history criticism. It's a lot of nothing.
6: Sure. With brown sugar appearing in unlikely places like craft cocktails, you can use it to rim the glass. That's a big thing right now.
4: Oh, yeah.
6: And even chicken wings.
5: You said rim the glass. I want to be clear there.
6: Rim the glass. That's what I said.
4: Yes, it was glass.
5: I'm sure it's also been used.
4: Not ass. Oh,
5: okay.
4: Yes.
5: Yes, okay.
6: The company asserts that this classic sweetener is being reinvented in ways you never imagined.
7: All right.
6: The most. Oh,
5: really?
6: Yeah.
7: Yeah.
5: Yes, they were. Yeah, we're
4: I
5: using
4: can't believe
7: we're putting it in chowder now.
4: You don't care. you don't care for the brown sugar, frosted brown sugar, Pop Tart. What's wrong
7: with
4: you?
6: No, they're
7: favorite.
6: Not. They're not.
7: They're not very good.
6: They're
7: and
6: wrong.
4: it's delicious. Is that right?
8: They're delicious.
4: Wow.
7: I'm a frosted strawberry man.
5: Now, last week we had Pantone. Mm-hmm. The color company that they have universal codes, so the colors are the same worldwide. They weighed in with their color of the year, which was
6: Mocha Mousse, which right. I didn't know was the color of the year, and painted my kitchen that color 2 weeks before they made this announcement.
4: No kidding.
7: The Mocha Mousse out front should have told you.
6: Yeah.
4: M-O-C-H-A-M-O-U-S-E.
6: Yeah, so it kind of goes. Brown sugar, mocha mousse, it's mousse. The colors.
5: The Cleveland Steamer, apparently.
8: Is brown sugar a processed sugar or a natural one?
6: Brown sugar is just cane sugar with molasses added.
8: Oh.
6: Yes, that's what brown sugar is.
7: C&H, pure cane sugar, that's the one. You guys remember that one?
5: No.
6: Oh. When you talked,
4: very regional.
6: You played, what song did you play earlier when we were talking about brown sugar?
8: Brown sugar by the Stones.
5: Here we go, this one.
7: Somebody. Yeah.
5: And I believe they stopped playing this on their most recent tour. There's.
6: Yeah, I don't know.
5: Because it's.
6: Racist?
7: Read the lyrics. It's not racist at all.
6: I don't know. I'm asking.
7: The man likes it.
6: Yeah. When we hear brown sugar, do you think of that song or do you think of the brown sugar song from our childhood? It's a D'Angelo song.
4: Oh, and it goes like this.
6: Yeah. Brown sugar,
7: babe. I don't know this one.
6: You don't?
7: No, I don't either. I'm sure it's racist, though, so we better stop playing it.
5: Sounds like a lot of reefer, I think, on this one.
6: I love
7: that's
6: it.
7: That's a... know, here I am joking about how there's very little racism. And here comes old. I bet there was reefer smoke during the production.
4: Yeah.
7: That's how you tell. There never was when the dead were doing it.
8: No, they didn't just smoke any reefer.
7: My God.
6: No, just Coke.
5: So is that
8: Paul McCartney's favorite smoking it now?
6: Yeah.
5: What is the name of the band?
6: It's an artist, and his name is D'Angelo.
5: Okay.
6: Yeah.
5: Is it Italian?
6: Nope.
8: He's got the abs, right?
6: Maybe.
8: He's got the abs in that one video.
6: He's so hot.
7: It's on the answer.
6: He's real hot.
7: Not Italian.
6: Not Italian.
8: Oh, he's not Italian?
6: I don't know.
7: Come on.
6: Maybe his mother's Italian.
4: They are. This is like not a place you want to be right now.
6: I don't know.
5: So brown sugar is the flavor for next year.
6: Yes.
5: The 220, they're ahead of themselves.
6: They are. And you know where I add brown sugar the most is, or in an unconventional place, is in my chili because counters the acidity of the tomatoes.
7: I see.
6: Yeah. You don't taste it, but it helps.
7: Oh, gotcha.
6: Neutralize.
5: Okay. Now I'm going to find out what the flavor of the year was for the...
4: Oh, good. Why don't you do
6: 2024?
5: Yeah.
4: Be quiet about it. Okay.
6: Do you know, if I had to guess...
7: The answer's in the middle of the street. Go get it.
4: I love that answer.
5: Tamarind?
6: What?
4: I don't even know what that would taste like.
5: I know there's a tamarind seed.
6: Okay.
5: Famous movie.
8: Middle East
5: this was McCormick's flavor of the year is tamarind.
4: Oh,
5: well.
4: Oh, well.
7: Hey, we got to sell more Tamarind. Just name it Flavor of the Year.
4: Let's make it Flavor of the Year.
8: Okay. What about Cumin? We're fine with the Cumin.
5: This other group says the Flavor of the Year, dark chocolate.
6: Okay.
5: So the brown trend has continued.
4: But that's last year, right?
5: Yeah, that was last year. So I don't know. We'll push on and get away from the Flavor of the Year.
7: I like beginning of this email. Longtime listener. Hearing a lot of talk on how much Bob is fascinated with $2 bills. what a terrific long-time listener you are.
4: Boy, you really pay attention, don't you? Thank you, sir. Appreciate
6: it. Did that come from somebody in the bag?
4: Oh, this is Christy, by the way. Thank you for... okay.
6: Every restaurant has their secret ingredient, but Dyer's Burgers has been using theirs for over a century. The Memphis, Tennessee eatery has been frying burgers in the same grease since opening in 1912.
4: That can't be good, right?
5: I don't understand. Is this like, remember the constant stew?
6: Yes, that's a thing. it is.
5: Where if you just keep adding meat to the pot, eventually something in there spoils.
6: Add some water, it's fine, yeah.
5: But...
4: Well, that's the seasoning of the cast iron skillet, too.
8: Oh, right. Yeah, I learned the hard way.
6: Right. Kendall Robertson, the current owner of Dyer's Burgers, told Southern Living that the burgers were made with special seasoned ground beef that created extra grease when cooked. One night, one of the cooks didn't change the grease, and he ended up cooking the burgers in it. The next day, somebody came in and ate the burgers and was like, "That's the best burger I've ever had in my life."
7: Before passing away.
6: Ever since then, the burgers at Dyer's have been cooked in the original grease that made the restaurant famous more than 100 years ago.
5: I mean, wouldn't it run out? I don't understand.
8: Yeah, I know. How is it infinite?
4: How is this happening?
6: But here's what you don't cook hamburgers in new grease or in old grease. They create their own grease. You know what I mean?
4: Yeah.
6: But this, more information says that they strain it through to get all the particles out of it. And that there's some patrons that ask for their burger to be double dipped, which after the burger's fried, they dip it in the grease again.
7: Fatty, fat, fat, fat, fat, fat, fat.
4: Whoa.
6: Yeah, and then they wrap it and serve it.
7: Fat.
5: So, in other words, every night then they take the grease and then they process it.
7: So. Okay, so this hasn't been sitting around for 100 years.
5: Right, okay. All right.
6: They just strain it and then there's
5: And then if you bring it up to temperature, presumably does that kill the Spirochetes from 1905?
6: I guess.
7: Well, there are none.
6: Did you guys have a Fry Daddy when you were kids?
5: Oh, yeah.
7: Yeah.
6: Yeah. I had one, and we never changed the grease.
7: Oh, really?
6: Yeah.
7: It just sat there with the oil?
6: Yeah, and we would strain out the particles or whatever's extra, but
7: gotcha.
6: No. Yeah.
5: What's a Fry Daddy?
6: It's a countertop deep fryer.
7: Yeah. My dad used to fry chicken
6: for
7: snow days.
6: Yeah.
4: The same people who brought you the Presto burger. Presto also made a Fry Daddy.
6: Yeah.
4: Remember the Presto burger I told you about?
5: Yeah. Oh, yeah, yeah.
4: Same, you put the ball of meat in there and then you squeeze it and it makes a patty. Yeah. Mm-hmm.
7: And Presto,
4: it's a burger.
6: Yeah.
5: Wow. I bet these burgers are amazing.
6: Oh, yeah, absolutely.
5: Because they're so full of fat, they're going to taste great. Dyer's Burgers, Memphis, Tennessee.
4: All I know is the answer's out there in the middle of the street. Why don't you go get it?
8: Doesn't get any better than that.
4: That doesn't get any better.
8: Is that your dad? Is that your dad's?
7: No, I just made it up.
8: I love it. I thought that was your dad's.
7: Just being rude.
5: Fine.
6: Just being rude.
5: Flavor of the Year. Okay, coming up, what have you got over there, Jess?
6: We have drones. We have why it's not safe to hold your urine. And
7: like in your hands?
5: It's probably, first of all, you got to cup them real tight.
4: Yeah. I had a crippling UTI holding my urine one night.
7: Oh, man.
4: We were at a signing party, and somebody got mad because I left the table, so I didn't want to leave the table.
7: Oh.
4: And, I got a roaring UTI.
7: You can get uromycetitis.
4: I could, yeah.
6: What is it?
5: Those are some big words.
6: That is.
7: Uromycetitis.
4: I think the cure for it's out there in the middle of the street.
7: I'll find it. I'm proud to have invented a phrase.
8: We all love it.
4: It's history now, baby.
8: I have something new for you, though. Brand spanking new.
6: Ooh,
5: okay, are you going to play
8: holiday treat.
5: Are you going to play guitar with this one, or just?
8: I don't know. I just have the guitar here. Okay. The keyboard's in the other room.
4: Oh, is it now? This is brand new?
8: Yeah.
7: All right.
5: Is this Christmassy or?
9: Of course it is.
7: And it's a Bob and Tom exclusive, brand new hit.
9: Today's our office party. It's Christmas Eve. Do you feel the true meaning of the season in the air?
7: I do.
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0: 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You'll spend a few grand just at Best Buy. Techno Claws is coming to town. You're going to need an external hard drive. That'll cost you a couple hundred bucks.
1: Oh,
0: thank you very much, ending, huh?
1: Patty G. Huh. That's nice, yeah.
2: Techno Claws, was it?
0: Techno Claws.
1: Well, yeah, that, it was hard, apparently hard. Just for the one time.
3: Well, he was more hurtful than my hearty har har.
0: He's always hurtful.
4: Oh. That was Josh.
1: That's damning with faint praise, I believe.
2: No, I was just trying to get it straighter.
3: Perhaps you should
0: know, I know what you were doing.
1: The entire hook you're suggesting, unclear and not valid.
0: The whole premise. Perhaps
3: you should play your reindeer games or something, maybe? No?
2: No, I like it. You know, sometimes you think of things, oh, Techno Claws, and then most of the time you don't bother putting pen to paper.
3: But in this case, you did.
2: You went, hey, you know what?
0: You know, I'm going to do what Tom does, Josh, and I'm going to, would you like to give us 3 minutes of your valuable comedy time and then entertain us?
3: I'm too fat for Christmas. One of those deals?
0: Yeah, one of them, you know.
2: I was thinking of something
0: like
2: that.
0: I'd like a whore for Christmas.
3: I like whores.
0: Pieces and whores.
3: Whores and porn.
1: Pizzas and porn. Pizzas and porn. I'm Josh Ha. I love pizzas and porn.
2: I mean, you're right.
3: I don't know if you can tell, but we're all ready for a vacation.
2: You guys, that's fair criticism. My fat jokes certainly don't have the timely appeal of shopping at Best Buy.
1: But Pat, I think you alluded to it for Josh. Pizzas and porn. Pizzas and porn. I love Christmas pizzas and porn. We can work on that.
5: Okay.
1: Coming up, we're going to change the tempo of everything.
0: Like Techno Claws twice? Of course I will.
3: Well, there you have it.
6: Love what you heard.
7: 1936 Beatles.
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2: When your niece says, hey, I dare you to eat dog food.
3: You got to do it.
2: You got it. Yeah, come on.
5: Right.
1: And then when the doorbell rang, did you make a big fuss?
3: Would you eat your dog's food if it guaranteed that you could lick your balls?
2: The answer is yes.
3: Yes, absolutely.
2: Yes.
1: But never mind.
2: The money I would save.
3: Oh.
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9: How'd that go again? Well, it's an old Eskimo trick of how to catch a polar bear. Now, what you do is you go cut a hole in the ice.
1: Right.
9: Right? And then you take little peas and you place them strategically 4 inches apart all the way around the hole.
1: Right.
9: And a polar bear will crawl up and he'll look at it and very much curiosity is what is going on there. Now, when he bends over to take a pee, you kick him in the ice hole. It's an old Eskimo trick. It's true.
1: So back to your bedroom, Christy. We've decided you need to remove the crucifix from the room. I think you should just go all out.
5: Go all out and do what?
1: Well, as soon as you open the door, disco ball.
3: Right.
1: Yeah. Condom machine right there on the wall.
3: Incense.
9: You know, even better, Tom, one of those little machines that dispenses cologne.
3: No. One of them is condoms. The next is French ticklers. Something that looks like a cat toy. You know.
5: Right.
3: And then...
9: Yeah.
5: I think we've done all the damage we can do.
9: Oh, no.
1: And then, I know. Start it. And then a little button you walk over, press it, and you hear just your chick going, are you ready?
3: Are you ready?
9: Yeah.
1: And then the disco music starts. Oh, yeah.
9: Techno action.
5: Christy.
1: Bill Bauer is our guest. Wild Bill Bauer.
2: The thing is, with my family, there's always something going on. I got an aunt. She is the family failure. I mean, everything she touches, it just goes wrong. Finally, at the age of 87, she had to declare bankruptcy.
5: Oh.
2: Now she can't buy a house until she's 94.
9: That poor soul.
2: She is a victim. She's a victim.
9: Absolutely.
2: She's at home last week, knocking the door, vacuum cleaner salesman. I got a dandy of a vacuum to show you, ma'am. Oh, I can't afford it. I don't have any money at all. Just let me show you what it can do. He forces his way into her place, reaches behind his back, pulls out a sack of horse manure, dumps it on the floor, and goes, whatever this vacuum doesn't pick up, I'll eat. She goes, well, I hope you got a hell of an appetite, because they turned off my electricity this morning.
9: Bob and Tom Show.
7: Hello, this is Bob and Tom Show.
1: Yeah, good morning.
9: Yeah.
7: Hello, calling, visiting, listening to show.
1: We're visiting with comedian Frank Caliendo. He was just talking about Raymond Burr.
7: Oh, Frank Caliendo. John Madden. John Madden.
1: John Madden. Does the John Madden. Uh-huh, very. Yeah. He was doing his impression of the fabulous actor Raymond Burr. You're familiar with Mr. Burr, of course. Perry Mason.
9: Ironside, yes.
1: Actually, it was interesting because we were talking about one of Mr. Burr's earliest films, of course, the legendary. You want to the film?
7: Not familiar with Uri Raymond Burr.
10: Yes, I was in Godzilla.
9: I never
3: Frank, congratulations. You're here the 1 millionth time we've done that bit, ladies and gentlemen.
10: I got thrown out of J.C. Penney the other day.
9: Really?
10: Yeah, fondling up the mannequins. Believe that? And that ain't my fault. Have you seen the mannequins in there?
9: Uh-huh.
10: And they taunt you, too. They got the little short skirt on, arm up, kind of waving you over. You know what I mean? Shoot. I tell you what, if you asked me, the little whore was asking for it.
6: This is Bob and Tom 24-7. Comedy, guests, Bob and Tom exclusives. And it's here on the internet. Bob and Tom 24-7.
11: We have Chick McGee across the way wanting to be on vacation.
3: Are you telling me you don't want to be back on vacation? Is that what you're saying?
11: I'm glad to be back.
3: Is that right?
11: Get my routine going again.
3: Really?
11: Yeah, I am.
3: What
11: really
3: does that entail? Like, I see you juicing at 3 in the morning, something like that, right?
11: No, this morning at 3 in the morning, I'd been awake for an hour cleaning up a...
3: So you say, yes.
11: No, I woke up at 10 of 2 to the sound of the dog vomiting. One of my dogs.
0: You have the sickest dog.
5: What the hell story are you doing constant. Over there?
3: Three days out of five, they're either crapping or vomiting somewhere.
0: They're a mess.
5: My dogs haven't vomited in 5 years.
11: I'm guessing this may involve some kind of Christmas cookie or something that was slipped to him late in the evening. All in.
5: Oh.
11: You know that sound, though? You're dead asleep and you're this...
3: Did they go to a facility while you were on vacation, or they have someone dog sit? Or
11: yeah, we had dog sit. They did fine. Oh. But unfortunately, and I'm serious, I got up at 10 of 2, and there was a lot of cleaning up to do. So
0: is the tree down yet?
11: The tree is down.
0: Tree's down.
11: The house
5: mine's
11: is
5: not.
11: House,
5: is yours
0: down? Yeah.
11: The house is in good order.
3: My tree's down.
11: You never had a tree up?
3: No.
5: Oh.
3: All down. Boom. Yeah.
11: Now, actually, Christy has an interesting story about what to do with your used Christmas tree.
3: I bet it's not, but go ahead.
5: Well, it's
11: I think Christy...
5: What?
11: Hello?
0: This thing on? All you did was just stop talking.
3: The power...
0: I think Christy...
11: The power of prayer.
0: Everything was fine.
5: Actually, the unsold Christmas trees were fed to the animals at the Berlin Zoo in Germany.
3: More trees again.
0: Ah, jeez, that time of year, huh?
5: The Charlie Brown trees, or the trees that did not find homes for the holidays.
3: Christmas time.
5: Were given to elephants, giraffes, and other animals at the zoo.
11: I didn't know they ate trees.
5: I didn't know that either.
11: Why don't we do this in the United States?
5: We probably do.
0: We turn it into Tanqueray.
3: I know,
0: you know
3: the,
0: it does.
3: I know the elephants push trees around. They like to do that. Remember, they bump their heads into trees.
5: And Chick, you're right. Not only did they eat the fir trees, but they also played with them.
3: Oh, yeah, they'll play with it.
5: The zoo, by the way, takes only fresh, unsold trees from select vendors, as trees from us public people could contain chemicals or leftover decorations.
3: Do you remember when the tiger was in our studio, what the tiger's toy was?
11: Yeah, a bowling pin.
3: A bowling pin.
0: Just biting and tossing
3: it throwing
0: around.
11: The thing is, I remember most about that is you think a tiger's, because you see them on TV all the time, you think they're about the size of a German Shepherd, and then you see them and, oh, this thing is several hundred pounds. I'm going to die. Yeah. But yeah, this is an interesting way to get rid of the trees.
12: I can't believe you allowed a tiger in here.
11: I can't. Oh, believe me, it'll never happen again. We had a chimpanzee in here. Then I read about the lady getting her face bitten off.
3: Did we have a I thought we had a capuchin. I don't remember the chimpanzee.
5: We had a chimpanzee years. There's not a picture, in this studio, in the old
11: one. There's a picture of me holding the chimp. Yeah. He's inches away from biting my face off.
5: No, he wasn't going to bite your face. He was a baby.
3: TV show Me and the Chimp, right?
5: Oh, sure. Yeah.
3: Wasn't there?
11: There was... The Hat bear? Was it?
3: Oh, wait a minute. It was bad TV.
11: What? The Hathaways? Was that
13: BG
11: the one?
13: And the Bear.
5: No.
12: That had a chimp in it.
3: Yes. Me and the Chimp's what I'm thinking.
13: He was a truck driver.
3: You're no help, Ace.
11: Wasn't Me and the Chimp. Wasn't the Hathaways that whole family of chimps or the Marquee Chimps?
3: The Hathaway? You mean Miss Hathaway on Beverly Hillbillies?
12: There was a chimp on the Today Show for a while, wasn't there?
3: Yeah. J. Fred Muggs or Fred J. Muggs.
12: Dave Garraway or whatever the hell that guy
5: is. Me and the Chimp.
3: Bingo.
11: That was there. Never mind. I've got such a good joke.
3: Who's in Me and the Chimp?
5: Ted Bessel.
3: Ted Bessel.
5: Yes.
3: Ted Bessel was the boyfriend on that girl. Yeah, go ahead.
5: And
3: who was the chimp?
5: The chimp doesn't get named.
3: Jackie Buttons.
5: Yeah. Anita Gillette was in that.
12: No, game. Jackie Buttons. Yeah. No.
3: Jackie, put Anita down. Jackie.
11: Well, Christy, you got to find out.
3: Bad Jackie.
11: You know so much about the zoo. Perhaps next year they could do that.
12: There was an actress named Anita Gillette.
5: Yes.
3: Mm-hmm.
12: Hairiest legs you've ever seen.
11: Yeah. Ironic, really. Turned out she was quite the shaver. Anyway, that'd be fun.
5: It would be fun.
11: Spruce up the zoo. Literally.
3: Did I read? Did I see?
11: That gets nothing.
12: For Pete's sake.
3: Did I see that Tilda Swinton is sleeping in a museum?
12: Oh, I thought a chrysalis somewhere.
3: No, she's...
11: What?
3: Well, she's on display at some, like, it might be MoMA. I'm not sure. But
5: I saw her on CBS Sunday Morning.
12: Oh, look, a mummy. No, that's Tilda Swinton.
14: Yeah, she was on CBS Sunday Morning yesterday.
5: Yes, she was.
3: About what?
5: Interviewed
12: for being an alien.
5: Well, she was up for one of the awards at the Golden Globes. Yeah. Is she? Yes, sleeps in a glass box for art. You're exactly right, Chick.
3: In the MoMA lobby.
5: Yeah, in the MoMA.
12: What a weirdo.
14: She really
3: Tilda
14: is.
3: Tilda Swinton is asleep in a glass box in the MoMA library today. Yeah. Yep. 12 hours ago. Yeah.
14: It's a long way from Michael Clayton.
3: Oh, she's great, Michael Clayton.
14: Yeah, she is.
3: Man, that's
5: didn't
3: a good
5: she win
3: movie.
5: An Academy Award
14: she
5: for
14: did.
5: That?
14: That was yeah. the first Academy Award.
11: Here we go. The TV show The Hathaways.
5: He wasn't even we said.
11: God, what a cast. The great Jack Weston.
5: Remember Jack him? Weston?
12: I do love
11: so
12: Jack
11: funny.
12: Weston, yes.
11: Peggy Cass. You'd recognize
3: Peggy Cass.
11: Mary Grace Canfield. You would recognize
14: sure.
11: her. If you saw her, you'd go, oh, yeah, her. And and there's a bunch of chimpanzees in this picture.
3: All right.
12: Boy.
11: It says, The Hathaways, a situation comedy on ABC in 1961. They were the parents of a trio of performing chimps.
3: Mary Grace Canfield was one of the fix-it people on Green Acres.
11: Yes.
3: Alf and Ralph. Yeah, or I think that was their name. She exactly. was,
11: exactly.
3: It was
11: a, you know what I had over the weekend?
12: Fresh peacock.
11: No, fresh eggs from Haywood Banks.
5: What?
12: I didn't know he could lay eggs.
11: But oh, yes, you haven't heard his last album.
5: What, did he stay at your house?
11: Just kidding.
3: How did you get, do you have to
12: I,
3: up?
12: Too, have had fresh eggs from Haywood Banks before.
11: And they're multicolored.
3: Yeah. How do you get the fresh eggs? Does he deliver them?
11: Yeah, he was passing through, and he went over to my house. And
12: oh, nice.
11: Them. Oh, they were, the yolks.
3: Eggs from a store, thank you.
11: Gigantic yolks.
12: I loved them. Yeah, they were delicious.
11: Just delicious.
3: Mm-hmm.
12: Did you have them with toast?
11: Oh, you know something? I did not. I don't even have a toaster.
5: What?
14: Well, I know someone who has one.
12: It's a little dented.
14: He has about 40 of them.
5: Time out. You don't have a toaster.
11: Well, if there's one, I don't eat toast. I mean,
14: no.
11: I mean, I'll eat it. I just
3: what?
11: I don't get up in the morning and make toast.
12: Toast is one of my favorite foods.
3: I know.
14: Yeah.
5: Sourdough
14: toast.
5: Yeah. I have it.
3: What
5: like
3: about a bagel?
5: Every
3: you put
5: day.
3: A put a bagel in there? No.
11: You know, they sell bagels at stores. That's where I get them.
5: Oh my
3: well, yeah, but you take it home and toast it?
11: No, eat it right there. They make it up for you. It's the best.
5: Do you ever cook? You cook, though.
11: I cook all the time, but there's certain things I don't make. I don't make my own coffee.
5: You don't make toast.
3: You don't make your own bagels.
11: Don't make my own toast. Now,
3: is that right?
11: Yeah. But in any event, it was great to have those nice eggs from Haywood, and it was a beautiful situation. I didn't have to actually see him.
3: He just threw them in your house. Oh, I didn't know this would happen. Well, if this is an angle, I might be interested in eggs.
5: So Haywood has a key to your house?
14: He has a new address. Left
11: of course
14: outside.
11: He does.
5: Of course he does.
11: It was fun.
12: Wait a minute. Is that true? He really does have a key to your house?
11: Yeah. Haywood? So he calls me up and he calls me up. I'm literally on a chairlift. You know, I'm skiing.
3: Yeah.
11: And he goes, "Hey, listen, I got these eggs I want to drop off." Okay. But he goes, "I can't find your refrigerator." Well, it
12: is it hidden?
5: What?
12: Wait, do you have one of those that looks like cabinets?
11: Yeah, Myra, you can't tell which is the refrigerator if you don't know.
14: Kelly didn't allow Haywood to be rummaging around your home.
12: There's no way she knows Haywood Banks has a key to your house.
11: But they were fresh eggs. They were delicious.
12: Yeah, they are delicious.
3: Get used to this. Tom, can I talk to you for a second? Is it true that Haywood has a key to our house?
12: And that's nice that he put them in the fridge. Don't most people drive by your house and just throw the eggs at him?
11: My crayfish is still alive. We got that going.
12: Thank goodness for that.
3: Do you have him hooked up to an IV?
11: No, he's got a giant tank. And
5: yeah.
11: Feed him these crayfish.
5: Where did you get a crayfish?
3: You have a pet crayfish?
11: Yeah.
5: Did That's you get it at the creek behind your house?
11: It was one of those things where my 9-year-old daughter volunteered, and I thought it was just for like a couple of days. And
5: yeah,
11: two aquariums, and several hundred dollars later, I got a crayfish in the craft room.
12: Very strange. What do they eat?
11: These pellets, and they actually eat. You can give them lettuce, hamburger, apparently.
14: Oh, they don't like the bun.
3: They like Big Macs.
12: They're on Atkins.
14: They're keto. Yeah.
3: They like no Big carbs. Macs and fries. If you, as a matter of fact, you give them a Big Mac, they'll look up and go, "Where's the fries?"
11: He always looks angry. It's like,
3: oh yeah.
12: Well, they got those pincers up. Yeah. Sure. Yeah. Have you been pinced?
3: No,
11: I won't. The only time I had to touch the thing, I went down to the kitchen, and I got a pair of tongs, the really long ones you use for grilling.
5: Yes.
11: And I reached in there, grabbed the thing, and I'm not going to touch that
3: thing. Do yourself a favor, look up crabs with knives, and on the internet, the videos are hilarious.
11: Yeah, this guy's a crayfish.
12: Sure.
11: And no, apparently,
3: same thing.
11: And according to the guy at the store, I took a picture of him and said, "What do I feed this thing?" And that guy goes, "First of all, that's a invasive creature that shouldn't be in America."
12: Oh, I don't want to talk to that guy either.
11: He was very nice.
3: Let's see. Tomiko Ituka.
11: Ituka. You know, something before the show.
3: Mm-hmm.
12: Oh, I took a bus here.
11: Oh, no, I took a dump.
14: No, he wasn't going that
12: I know. I was on the bus.
11: Well, that's a great holiday.
3: Tomiko. Yeah,
11: to drop a deuce and a greyhound on my way to the Grand Canyon so I could jump in. What?
3: Can you?
11: What's going on?
3: Oh, I guess there are actual bathrooms on buses.
5: Yes, of course.
12: You think somebody's taking a dump off the edge of the Grand Canyon? Because you can get to any edge you want. You know some mud falcons have been.
3: I say yes. I say absolutely.
11: Why, were they tethered to something just in case?

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1: Now, some more Bob and Tom. 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
2: I am Josh Arnold, and there's Tom, who, man, oh, man, a sneeze that sounded like it felt amazing.
3: I had to leave the room and go into the hallway. I think I lost an organ.
2: Boy, that had to have felt good.
3: Oh, yeah, I'm sorry. I'm just recovering. I didn't even have a cigarette.
4: Well, it is an orgasm, right? Mini orgasm every time you sneeze.
3: That was a mini orgasm.
2: Yeah.
3: No. That would have drowned an elephant. That was. I've got to recover over here. What did that come from? Well, hello, everybody.
4: You're allergic to work.
3: let's move forward here. We have Jeff Oskey sitting in for Chick McGee at the Bob and Tom Sports Desk. What's going on over there?
5: Well, here's the record that Tom was super excited about. The BBC reports that Miss Betty Bromage, a 97-year-old woman, has broken the Guinness World Record for being the oldest wing walker.
2: Oh, jeez.
5: The video shows the 97-year-old strapped in the center of a propeller plane's top wing.
4: If she were strapped to a propeller.
2: I would watch that all day. Yeah. Talk about a spinner.
5: The video shows her strapped to the plane's top wing as it takes flight and even performs aerial maneuvers in the sky.
2: 97?
5: Yeah. Miss Bromage raised funds for the stroke unit at Chilton General Hospital, where staff cared for her after she suffered a stroke in 2025.
3: Do we have some video of this thing?
2: Unbelievable.
5: Yes, we do.
6: Apparently her insurance ran out.
3: Okay.
7: That's not walking. She's strapped on.
3: Oh, my gosh. I don't need to describe this. There is a there's a vertical pole on top of the wing. Okay.
2: Yes. Everything's broken.
3: So they strap her to the pole. And it's one of those classic biplanes with the open cockpit.
4: It's almost like a stretcher upright.
3: Yeah.
4: Like, right? Yeah. Am I wrong?
2: No, you're not wrong.
3: But still.
4: She's strapped into it.
3: Yeah, the problem with this, if I tried it, would be that the pilot wouldn't be able to see.
2: Yeah.
3: Because I would have evacuated my bowels in fear. This is terrifying.
4: He even went upside down, did a loop-de-loop.
2: Oh, my. It does take zero skill, but. Nothing but guts.
3: I mean, they show the plane plummeting toward the earth before.
2: Good for her.
3: I couldn't even do that as a passenger.
2: Try that again. This time, crash.
4: Yeah. My God. You mean if you were sitting behind the pilot?
3: I couldn't do it.
2: Yeah. I have to get this high up to remind God I'm still here.
3: Well, I'll tell you.
4: She is totally upside down.
2: Yeah, it's crazy.
4: That is.
6: And she's spry too.
3: Yeah, well, she's 97, but pretty soon she'll. Well, probably have her own wings.
2: Yeah. Yeah. I mean, she's.
3: You know what I'm saying?
2: So she's living until then.
3: Knocking on heaven's door.
4: You know what?
3: No, that door's already opening.
4: Good for her.
2: Would you do that?
4: I would not do that, but I hope I'm able to do something like that at 97.
2: What? Be strapped to a board? Like, that's all you did.
3: No.
4: Because she got up there. She's walking. She's talking. I mean, she's doing really
3: well. Could you
4: well.
3: Do that?
2: No, I would. I honestly think I would pass out.
4: I would pass
2: out. Like, I would
4: out.
2: Black
8: And the fact
2: out.
8: That she didn't, and the G-forces didn't, as Godwin suggested, crush her rib cage. You know, and yeah.
3: Do you see, though, there's one thing where you can see, because they put her up there in that walker, and you can see the tennis balls blow off the bottom.
2: Man, that's...
4: That was pretty amazing.
6: That was amazing.
2: That's ballsy for a 26-year-old stuntman.
6: I wouldn't do it at 20. No way.
3: The word, when this came out, this was from the BBC, and they had the word wing walker as one word. Which I just
4: hyphenated?
3: Sort of, I don't know. They had it as just one long word. I separated it so you could get it. But doesn't wing walker sound like something from Game of Thrones? The wing walker will be attacking you.
2: Yeah.
3: But good for her.
2: Man. Now, Tom Cruise in that last Mission Impossible, he's actually walking the wings.
4: Yikes.
2: Bouncing around in them. And
3: what?
2: Yeah.
3: Do they have a... They have a safety warning.
2: I don't even think he was harnessed in. They talked about how to ensure his movies now has to be the bulk of the budget.
6: Yeah,
3: yeah. Something goes wrong. Well, we got three quarters of it on tape.
2: Yeah,
3: Tom won't be available anymore because he dropped 3,000 feet.
2: Man,
3: what was this lady's name I thought was kind of funny.
5: Betty?
3: Her last name.
5: Bromage?
3: Bromage? Bromage.
4: Bromage, like fromage?
3: Yeah, doesn't that sound like a men's group that goes and eats cheese together? Hey, I got my Saturday morning meeting with my bromage. Really, what do you guys do? Oh, hang out and eat cheese.
5: I would do that. That sounds fun.
6: Yeah, I like that.
5: I like a charcuterie board.
3: Yeah, do you have like a little men's group occasionally you meet up?
5: I have a cool guy lunch I go to every once in a while.
3: Well, that's us. But I mean, do you have like a little group of girls you meet?
4: Yeah, I had dinner last night with a group of girls.
3: But well, I mean, do you have like a regular group that you kind of meet up?
4: Yes, the three of us meet every, yeah.
6: That sounds horrible.
5: Actually, I have a group of girls.
4: Yeah,
5: like, that's what I do. I have my three best friends since first grade. We meet every 2 months.
3: That's nice.
5: That is nice. But they're all girls.
8: And three seems reasonable, Chris.
4: Yeah, we have three.
3: And do you guys drink... like cocktails?
4: I had a glass of Prosecco. Does that count? Yes.
6: Yeah, it does count. Yeah. Really?
3: Prosecco? Mm-hmm. What does that mean?
4: It's an Italian sparkling wine.
8: Is that the thing that's in the really small...
4: And a flute?
8: Yeah, yes. Like a small flute?
4: It's a cheap champagne.
3: How did you become more pretentious than me? You go to polo matches, you drink Prosecco. Prosecco sounds like a really cool car.
4: Come a long way from the trailer park.
3: I got rid of the McLaren. I got rid of the McLaren. I got a Prosecco. You got a Prosecco?
4: I don't drink much anymore, so if I do, I would have that. Or the girls had margaritas. It was a nice night. We had
3: did you have any
4: nice
3: cheese?
4: Time. We did not have cheese. Oh, I had a lovely ahi tuna.
3: Would you do a bromage where you have cheese?
5: And, oh, yeah. With the bells? Me and Pat, I'm down with cheese.
6: Oh, yeah.
3: Okay.
5: Yeah, I'd love that.
3: Bromage.
8: How do you want your cheddar? Mild, medium, sharp, extra
4: white.
6: Sharp.
8: You like white?
4: Sharp. I love white cheddar.
8: But you can still get different sharpnesses sometimes with white.
5: I like sharp, sharp.
8: Yeah, I'm a sharp, very sharp.
4: I don't know. I don't know.
3: Doing cheese talk?
8: Oh, yeah.
6: Oh, man.
3: This is our bromage.
5: I love it.
4: Like baked brie? Oh, I can make a nice baked brie.
5: With the jam? Do you put the jam? Do you do the jam?
4: And then you put the crescent roll?
3: Why don't we go from something as cool as wing walking to as dorky as what kind of cheese you like?
5: Because her last name was bromage.
4: You brought it up.
3: How did we get there? Myself. Once again, this is a video worth watching. This lady, once again, strapped.
5: Would you do that, Josh?
3: Strapped vertically to the wing. And that's why I thought Josh would be the only one that might consider it.
8: I would, under certain... I mean, boy, oh boy. I would have to be strapped. Like, because she has, like, one strap.
5: Yeah.
8: I want to be mummied to it.
5: I want a ratchet strap.
8: Yeah,
5: I want
8: to
5: put a couple more clicks on that.
8: Like, I want them wheeling me in like Hannibal Lecter and really...
3: Oh, that's the best example. It is like when they have Hannibal Lecter on the dolly.
8: Yeah, that's what she looks like. Man, I would rather skydive, I think. I would somehow be less afraid skydive.
4: I think that would be less scary.
3: By the way,
4: especially going upside
3: down.
4: Hang
3: on a second. I think at the bottom of this article, I think it says that airplane, you can actually do that.
4: What, skydive from it?
3: No, you can actually get that.
4: Oh, he takes rides like
3: that. How do you describe it? That mast that's coming up through the plane that
4: you can sign up for that.
3: And I think it had I think it's like $800 or something.
4: Oh my!
3: Oh no! Here we go. Wing Walker flights, $465.
5: I got $200 on yours.
4: I do too. I'll pay that.
5: Yeah.
3: Oh man.
8: I've never even been in a prop plane like that, sitting in the passenger seat, as Tom said.
3: I couldn't do that.
6: No.
3: There's one around here. I see it all the time.
8: Yeah.
4: Oh, it's crop dusting time in certain areas. We saw a couple of planes the other day.
8: I'm always fat. That's when I'm going to get hit.
4: Isn't that fascinating? Because they are low.
8: Yeah. I need to pull over and watch those, because otherwise I'm going to slam into the back of a semi. My eyes are always on them if I'm.
4: Yes.
3: Which reminds me of one other thing. I'm not sure how many of these there are. These fields of the wind generators.
4: Yeah. Right.
3: I've seen them in various parts of the country. And typically there'll be dozens, if not hundreds of them.
4: Mm-hmm.
3: And it's fascinating. And in some cases they're synced.
4: Yeah, they look like they're dancing.
8: Night. Yeah. Yeah, at night the lights. Yeah. Lights.
3: I wish there was a place you could actually pull over and have a tour of one of these things. And if there is, somebody tell me.
4: They're huge.
3: I've always wanted to.
5: We have a few listeners who are technicians on those, and we'll send pictures from up inside, like when they're sitting on top of them down to the ground. I bet you we can get someone to bring you up.
3: Oh, I'd be terrified. But I just
4: how do they get up there? They go inside.
5: Inside.
4: Oh, no way.
5: And then there's a hatch at the top that no they way. Climb out to work on the stuff.
4: Uh-uh.
2: Wow. I was told they always have to. Those will get slow, and the reason they get slow is because they're covered in bird guts.
6: Really?
2: Yes. Somebody that told you that they have to clean the birds off of those.
5: Gotta go power wash.
3: Oh, wait a minute. How do they do that?
4: I don't want to hear that.
2: Well, you'll see them. From what I was told, they remove them, and then they clean them on the ground.
4: I've seen them on the ground before.
2: On the ground, that's when you realize how colossal those things are.
4: When they come by you on the truck.
2: Exactly.
4: On a truck?
3: I've seen them on a truck. Yeah.
2: Yeah, just, oh, my gosh. That's how big that thing is?
4: Yes.
2: Yeah.
3: Now, I wonder if we could get Tom Cruise strapped to one of those in his next movie. No, it'd be like one of those James Bond things. They have to think of a ridiculous reason to put him there, but... Man, we're going to no, Mr. Bond.
2: And then the bad guys could shoot at him, like throwing knives at the circus.
3: By the way, that reminds me. I don't know if you guys did the story while I was gone. Did you do the story about the guy? It was like a fair, and he got an arrow in the neck.
4: Oh yeah,
6: we did that. Yeah,
4: we did it.
2: It was like his own wife or something.
4: Yeah, it was his wife. Exactly, Josh.
3: So what was it? A stunt that they were?
2: Yeah. Yeah, and she just missed.
4: She missed.
3: Did it?
6: Or did she?
3: Is he okay?
4: Yeah. Yes.
2: Like it kind of went. It sounded like on the side and.
4: Mm-hmm.
3: That's insanity.
2: Yeah.
3: I mean, you miss by an inch, you kill him.
4: Oh yeah.
3: You get into a bad argument. What do you mean? I parked in the wrong place. Look, bitch. This afternoon, you're going to get an arrow in your head.
2: I believe the contention was that if it had been the other way around. That would come up. That would never not come up.
4: Right.
1: We're going to do this until we get it right.
4: No, seriously. Really?
1: More Bob and Tom Extra is coming up. 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
10: Now I lay me down to sleep. I pray, dear Lord, my soul to keep. And if I should die before I wake, I pray, dear Lord, my soul to take. But the prayers don't make me sleepy. I lay here tossing and turning, with a fire down below that just keeps on burning. I could do what I think is natural, but one of my biggest fears are my dearly departed grandmother's words still ringing in my ears. You can't get to heaven with your hand on your no-no place. Your no-no's not a playground. Stay in a state of grace. You can't get your wings. Sing heavenly psalms. You'll just go blind with hairy palms. No, you can't get to heaven with your hand on your no-no place. Remember now, all your dead relatives are watching. A little religious piece.
11: Jimmy Schubert is our guest.
12: I'll tell you, something happened to me the other day. I was in this diner getting breakfast, and I'm looking at the menu, and I get a stick of the menu called a protein scramble, and I'm looking at it, and basically it's an egg omelet with chicken meat in it, which is wrong. I mean, you don't take the eggs out of the chicken and then cook the chicken and put it in the eggs. Okay, that's too much chicken. I don't know who's back there cooking some kind of poultry serial killer, some barnyard strangler. That's an omelet that spans two generations.
11: That's wrong.
12: That's not breakfast, that's a vendetta. You know, that's like taking your hamburger and dipping it into your milk. You don't do it. It's not kosher. You gotta separate some things, you know what I mean?
1: Want to hear the show uninterrupted?
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0: Doing sports on the radio has always been my job. I've never wanted a man until I noticed Bob. When we're close, I start to perspire. His little bun set my loins on fire. And I dream about the day he'll say, "Chick, let's get undressed." Name and address withheld upon request.
1: Can I say something about driving on the highway, first of all?
2: Sure, yeah.
1: People got to focus. It's scary out there.
2: Amen.
1: Mm-hmm. I was on the highway. A guy next to me is texting while he's driving.
2: Mm-hmm.
1: I'm like, look at this son of a... And then I hit a car.
3: It's dangerous.
1: I think he won that round.
4: Uh-huh. Game, set, match, yeah.
5: Accident next to me, LOL.
4: Mm-hmm. Exactly. OMG.
6: Uh-huh. Can you text and drive?
4: WTF.
1: No, I see it all the time.
6: I can barely see the letters anyway.
3: I told you this. I drove by a lady with a book open on her steering wheel.
6: Reading.
3: And eating a pizza. Wait a minute.
4: You know what?
6: Pizza Hut, apparently, is going to start delivering cold beer along with their food.
7: No kidding.
6: Why? They started the testing beer delivery program in Phoenix, Arizona.
7: And it passed with flying colors.
3: Yeah, everyone did.
7: Yeah.
3: So how do you prove that you're of illegal age?
6: The company told Fortune magazine it plans to expand that.
8: I'd like a large pizza, please.
3: And 40 beers.
9: Bob and Tom.
10: Five.
11: Four. Three. Two. One.
9: They put the F in professional.
12: And now it's time for Rock Minute with your host, Ian St. Ian.
13: Right, hey, it's me, Ian. Welcome to Rock Minute. This is a very special edition of Rock Minute. I'm down here in Mexico with my special guest, Pink Floyd guitarist David Gilmour. And as a result, this week's episode is not sponsored by Gibson and Marshall, but Fender Stratocasters.
14: Right!
13: Hey, David, it's great to have you on the show. Hey, Rocky, it's great to be here. Thanks for having me. Hey, I bet our listeners are wondering why there's bloody car noises in the background, right? That's right. Right, because David and I are driving in this race. It's a 1,700-mile Pan-American rally. We're heading up to Rio Grande, right?
14: That's a hell of a time, ain't it?
13: Right, anyway, Dave, look, I've always admired your work with Floyd. It was incredible.
14: Well, thanks, you know. Oh, well, guys, it's kind of...
13: Oh, yeah, great. I mean, one of my favourite things was way back, I don't know, about 67, See Emily Play. I wasn't there. It was Sid Barrett, actually.
14: Oh, yeah, well, you know, I mean, the album Obscured by Clouds. I mean, that was incredible.
13: No, that was Sydney also.
14: Yeah, whatever. Anyway, you know, I fancy myself as a bit of a guitarist.
13: Oh, yeah. Well, right. This riff I was wanting you to show me, could you just, in Wish You Were Here, that lead riff, I always thought it was so cool.
14: Oh, yeah, I played, it was, oh, thanks. It was
13: right, if you could just show me.
14: What?
13: Now?
14: Yeah, right here.
13: What, you mean right now?
14: Well, yeah, I've got me Marshall stack in the back seat.
13: I was wondering why the car's been handling a bit funny. What's the deal?
14: Don't be a wanker, come on.
13: Bloody hell. Here, take the guitar. I've got Stratocaster for you. Here, try it.
14: Hey, look, I can't bloody play guitar. I'm trying to drive, ain't I?
13: Oh, come on, don't be a poofter. Here, play the bloody guitar.
14: Oh, jeez, come on.
13: Here, let's take the wheel, drive.
14: All right, here. I'll take the wheel for you. It'll be all right.
13: All right, anyway, just take it like this. And it's,
14: yeah.
13: And this corner,
14: right. Up here. Yeah, and it's a G you're playing.
13: Slide that up there.
14: What's up?

0: I love that.
1: That's a different series that's coming out.
2: Called Vultures.
1: Yeah. Yeah. Called Please Eat This. Yeah. So tomato pie is, it's much like a fruit pie, only it's tomatoes and a cheese mayonnaise mixture stacked. Yeah. And then you bake it.
3: Full of tomatoes.
2: It's pretty summery.
1: It's very summery.
2: And I had a whole piece. I would have preferred maybe two or three bites.
1: Exactly.
2: It got I don't know. It's one of those things where it's less
1: rich.
2: Good.
1: Is
2: it?
1: Yes, yeah. It's rich. I think it'd be cute if you had it in like a bite-sized form as an appetizer.
2: Right. You're exactly right.
1: I think that's the way it should
2: be
1: served.
2: Like those mini quiches kind of things.
1: Yes, like a little stick. I think that's the perfect way to do it. It's too much.
0: What kind of cheese are we working with here?
1: I did a dill Havarti.
0: Okay.
2: Which is great.
1: And the that
3: sounds like the name of a lifeguard.
4: Dill Havarti?
3: Hey, yeah. Watch out for sharks. Dill Havarti lost his leg last week.
2: He did.
3: Yeah.
2: Dill did?
4: Oh, boy. Poor Dill.
1: Yeah. Tom missed last week's Hooker the Cooker. We did chicken nuggets, two ingredient chicken nuggets in the air fryer.
3: Oh, nice.
1: Yeah. So I took chicken thighs and ground them up with an entire bag of spicy pork rinds.
0: Ooh, that sounds great.
3: That does sound good.
1: Yeah. So
3: is this posted in Hooker the Cooker?
1: Yeah, it is.
3: Okay. Tell people how to find that.
1: Go to YouTube and search Bob and Tom Hooker the Cooker, and you can find the last three episodes of the series. And this week, we'll have a new recipe coming out Thursday night.
3: As a cook, I don't know if you heard us talking about this. Today is
4: National Chocolate Chip Cookie Day.
3: And I had always, you always heard the story that they were invented by accident.
1: Sure.
3: The lady was putting the chocolate in, thought it would... That's not true.
1: Not true. I didn't know that.
3: Yeah, they say that's a myth.
4: But who are they? They weren't around. No one really knows.
0: You know who they is.
4: Yeah.
0: We all
4: somebody,
0: know who they is.
4: They just
3: I bet it's MSNBC. That's who I bet it is.
4: They just wanted to change
0: I don't trust
4: story.
0: No Rachel Maddow. I'll tell you that right now.
3: She ain't eating nothing she cooks. Only she's ever eaten beaver.
0: Oh, my goodness.
3: I didn't know.
0: Oh, my goodness.
2: Sir, we said you could sit in one more segment. If you behaved yourself.
5: And, we have a new character in the show.
2: We got to be honest, sir. You're not behaving yourself.
5: It's not Tom. It's a new character.
2: Right.
1: Right.
3: So,
0: tag team with a crow.
1: So how do you take your chocolate chip cookie? You want a small cookie? You want a big cookie?
3: I like the big ones with huge chunks of chocolate.
1: I'm with you.
3: Not the little.
4: Yes. I'm a
3: traditionalist. Not the little.
1: Not the tiny ones. I don't like those either.
4: I like a straight Toll House off the bag of Toll House chips recipe.
1: You can't go wrong with that recipe.
2: Delicious. Yeah.
0: I love that. But if it's a perfect Willie Day, I want a little peanut butter in there. And I want a little flaky salt on top of that cookie.
4: Okay. I like flaky sea salt.
5: I never heard of that.
4: The flaky sea salt? Oh, it's good.
0: Oh. Yeah.
1: My chocolate chip cookies are very cakey. They're thick and cakey.
2: Interesting.
1: Walnuts, dark chocolate chips.
2: I want a Mrs. Fields mall cookie.
1: I don't know if I've ever had one.
2: Well, you're amazing. Not living a life.
1: Yeah. Is it warm? Is it always warm?
2: It's very warm.
3: It says historians note that the story is a myth.
4: Well, historians don't know they weren't there.
2: I see this just proves the lady's even more of a genius.
4: Right.
0: Yeah.
4: Yeah.
2: She figured it out on her own that these semi-sweet chocolate chips would be good.
0: Yeah, not like that dummy that figured out Viagra by accident. This gal knew what she was doing.
4: Because if you've ever eaten baking chocolate, if you tried to eat it, it's horrible.
1: Yeah, but
3: yesterday,
2: it's a fat kid's nightmare.
1: It is.
3: But yesterday was a chocolate chip cookie dough eating day.
2: I love that.
3: Yeah.
0: That's a great day. Today
3: officially chocolate chip cookie day.
4: Which brings me to marijuana.
3: Okay.
4: New federal data shows marijuana use has now surpassed cigarette smoking in the United States.
0: We did it, boys.
4: According to the 2025 National Survey on Drug Use and Health, about 44 million Americans aged 12 and older reported using marijuana regularly over the past year.
1: Whoa.
4: That's compared to over 36 million who said they smoked cigarettes. Smoking remains the most common way people use marijuana, followed by edibles.
3: So it's getting a little confusing.
4: And cannabis concentrates.
3: There's two different things going on here. Smoking cigarettes versus marijuana use.
4: Right. So it could be a lot of different use. It's not just smoking marijuana.
3: Yeah. But then.
4: Yeah.
3: But I noticed on vacation, I don't know about you, Willie. We were out in Colorado. I think I saw maybe three people smoking.
0: Yeah, I saw a construction worker, I saw the waiter, and then the guy that I bummed one off of. I saw all those guys smoking a cigarette. Okay, couldn't believe it.
4: While marijuana use continues to grow, alcohol remains by far the most commonly used
3: substance. Marijuana was supposed to make everything more chill and more... Have you driven anywhere lately? All the a-holes out there in cars.

0: They're not smoking marijuana. They wouldn't be so mean.
1: Don't get me started.
0: Yeah, yeah, really? Do you encounter the same idiot I did in a parking lot yesterday?
1: Over 129 million Americans ages 12 and older reported currently drinking alcohol. So it's by far.
2: How many? I'm sorry.
1: 129 million.
2: Oh.
0: About a third?
2: Yeah. A third? Okay.
1: Mm-hmm.
3: Are you saying 12 and older?
1: Yeah. Okay. 12.
2: I think that's fair.
3: I mean, if we're being honest,
4: it's. Yeah.
2: Wait, yeah. You started drinking at 12?
3: That was the first time I had a drink, sure.
4: Yeah, me too.
1: Oh, wow.
3: Oh, yeah. We would have.
1: You hoodlums.
0: Wait a second. Hang on a second. Everybody quiet down.
3: Yeah.
0: Pat's about to beat us all. Go ahead.
5: Well, whiskey on the gums when you were teething as an Irish
1: baby.
5: Well,
1: that doesn't
3: count.
5: It kind of annoys. It was a full shot.
1: You can't do it now.
2: How old is
0: Didn't you have a Jameson instead of Lavoris?
5: Absolutely.
2: How old is a freshman?
4: 13, 14?
3: Yeah. Oh, no, 14, 15.
5: 14, yeah.
2: Okay.
5: Yeah,
2: so 14, I was only a couple 15. Years after you guys.
3: Yeah. Yeah.
0: Now, what is it... when you combine the two, you combine marijuana and tobacco.
4: Getting twisted? Oh, no, it's a
1: blunt.
4: Spliff.
1: Blunt.
4: Oh,
1: split.
0: Wait a minute. I'll do this again.
4: And every time I do this, people write it and they go, whenever Willie's on, all they do is talk about weed. This is for you nerds. I know this. Okay. So a joint is just ground marijuana rolled into a
0: check.
4: Cigarette right. paper.
0: Gotcha.
4: A blunt is a tobacco leaf. So it's a cigarillo that you break down like a cigar. You put pot in there. A spliff, you use a rolling paper. You combine marijuana and tobacco. Are we good?
1: Good.
2: You like spliffs? Okay.
4: I used to love spliffs.
2: Gotcha.
4: I can't do it anymore.
0: That leads to smoking cigarettes, though, doesn't it?
4: Yeah, well, I mean, I was already kind of smoking cigarettes, so it worked out pretty well. The spliff was good because I found smoking a joint and a cigarette before going to high school was kind of challenging. And with the spliff, you can get it all done. You mean you can knock that out before 5 a.m., make it to the radio station by 6, you're good to go with that.
2: What's it called the first time you try a one-hitter with the cool kids and you put it in your mouth backwards and end up eating half of it?
4: Well, if you never smoke again, that's a one-hitter wonder. But if you keep going.
2: A one-hitter wonder.
0: Wow.
2: Pot has a sting to it when it gets, at least this did.
3: Yeah.
2: It had a kick.
4: Do you know what they call that? When you suck in, you eat it by accident? Scooby snacks. I got Scooby snacks.
1: Really?
4: Yeah.
0: God, they thought of everything, didn't they?
4: A lot of fun words in the pot community, you guys. Come on over.
2: You ever
4: water's
2: heard
4: warm.
2: Bloodhound Gang's Scooby snacks?
4: I have not.
2: You'll be a fan of that.
4: Afternoon, man. That's good. I like leaving here with homework. I love that.
2: Listening to the Bloodhound Gang, not homework, my friend.
4: Thank you.
2: A pleasure.
0: Really?
2: Yes.
1: Nearly another new poll out there shows nearly half of adults in the U.S. are still using their parents' home to store their belongings.
0: That's going to be weird when I go back there, those people.
5: I left a jacket in your closet.
0: my mom hasn't lived here since 98.
1: I think your parents own.
0: You still have my Playboys.
2: Yeah. Where's my ping pong trophy?
4: By the way, where are your Playboys? The ones that you used to hide in Sam's bedroom in the place he lives now? Where'd you put those? I was looking for those and I can't find them.
3: Looking for some vintage?
4: Yeah.
3: Yeah?
4: There's this old Playboy with this girl. She has a pierced belly button, but it's like a zipper. It's like a belly button.
2: Boy, this imprinted.
1: Damn. Yeah, sure did.
4: And if I don't see it again, I don't know if I can ever think straight.
2: Yeah.
0: Yeah, it's interesting because they're probably in Sam's basement.
4: Okay, I'll go
0: check
4: it out.
0: I'm kind of in the opposite situation.
1: Well, you buy houses for them to store their stuff in.
4: Yeah.
1: You're a little different.
2: Yeah, your situation is rad.
1: Yeah.
2: And I say bravo.
1: Yeah, right.
3: I am in the opposite situation. My dad keeps bringing boxes over of photos and old stuff from when we were kids.
2: My mom's doing the same.
3: Jerseys, all kinds of things. And he's just like, here, take this.
4: Yeah.
1: Well, because he's tired of storing your stuff.
3: But I don't want it. I don't know the polite way to say, I don't know why you kept this. I don't want it. I don't care about my Little League jersey.
4: That's what I have. I call my place Good Willie because everybody just brings over what they don't want.
1: Now your garage is like your garage is crazy.
4: I want to have a garage sale bad and not tell anybody.
1: Yes.
4: Not tell anyone.
2: You could.
1: Nobody would miss anything.
2: Your brother will rat you out. He lives next door, doesn't he?
1: Yeah.
4: Oh, no, he's doing it all the time. He put a regular couch on my outdoor patio.
2: Now you're the rat.
4: He just put a regular couch out there. There's like mold growing on it. Oh, now I got to get rid of it.
5: Why would he do that?
4: I got my dad's old hats. I got Kelly's old sorority paddle. I got everything.
2: Wow. I'll give you $1,000 for that paddle.
0: Yeah, wait, I'll give you $1,100. Keep your hands off that paddle. I want that thing.
1: Commissioned by CubeSmart, the Talker Research Survey of 2,000 Americans found 45% use their parents' place as a personal storage unit. The average person who still keeps things with their folks has 9 boxes stored on average.
2: Wow.
1: The top reason? Well, because preservation and safekeeping, and in our case, you know, kids downsize into a small apartment.
0: Yeah, they're in apartments, they gotta move.
1: Right. Yeah, our son's moving some stuff in next week because...
0: I mean, and I imagine the average person these days probably has, I don't know, 50, what do they call them, participation trophies?
1: Yeah.
2: Yeah.
0: And what do you do with the stuff?
2: Have you gone through it, Christy?
1: Gone through their stuff?
2: Yeah.
1: Well, a lot of it, no. A lot of it, and I thought when I, because my mother never did this, I thought I'd be a great mom.
2: Well, that's,
1: that too. I would save I had a tote for every year.
3: Yes.
1: And I have 18 totes.
2: Okay.
1: And they don't have any interest in them.
2: Mm-hmm. Oh, they don't.
1: But they're in their closets, and I said, one day we'll go through them and you can take a little out of each, and then we'll get rid of everything else.
4: I did this recently. There was an old tote, and there was a series of love letters that a German girl that I went to summer camp with wrote me 15 years ago, and I never saw them, and I tried to find her on Facebook. I was emailing people that worked at camp with me that year. It's weird,
1: man. You didn't find her?
4: Mia, if you're out there, I still love you. I need you. I'll sprechen Sie Deutsch, please.
2: Did she ever crap on your chest?
4: No, she never did.
3: Jeez. Oh my God.
2: That's what German girls do.
4: You can't answer questions in this room? Yeah. Why are you guys being so rude?
3: I didn't know that was a German thing.
0: I didn't either.
2: Crack
0: sure.
2: open a book.
1: I have Sophie's drum kit. She didn't move that.
2: Boy, that's kind of a burden, isn't it?
1: Yeah.
5: Did she play it ever?
1: Yeah, she did. But it's not set up in her room.
4: You want me to ruin an afternoon? I'll come over. I'll play that thing all day long.
1: Will I?
4: I'll get loose in there.
5: Right. You want Jimmy's trumpet? That's going to go soon.
1: No. I do not need a trumpet.
0: How about this one? Have you ever, you've moved into a house that someone has lived there before?
1: Yep. And they left stuff?
0: They always do.
1: Always.
0: Yeah. Now, often it's in an attic or somewhere.
1: Basement.
0: What's the weirdest thing you've ever found?
2: Oh.
1: Weirdest thing or greatest thing?
0: You found something good?
1: Yes. The house, in fact, we still have this. The lady that we bought our house for when the kids were really tiny, like Ava was a baby, she had this beautiful hutch with like a top. It's like two pieces, and she just left it.
2: Nice.
1: And I mean, Ava just moved into a new apartment last week in Chicago, and they still have it. I mean, it's a gorgeous piece of furniture.
3: That's cool.
1: Yeah.
3: That's a good find.
1: Great find.
0: I moved into a house in Winter Park, Florida.
1: Yep. Nice area. Orlando.
0: It's where Rollins College is. Anyway, it was a carriage house.
1: Right.
0: This guy had this house. He was 90 years old, and he had 3 little tiny houses on his property.
1: Cool.
0: It's really cool. And I moved in there and decided I wanted to paint the place. And while painting, I opened up a drawer, and there were 2 huge dildos.
2: No way!
0: But now, the story gets complicated. So there were the dildos were...
1: Were they
0: They were... Let me finish. They were attached. They were attached to jock straps.
1: Oh, wow. That's kind, yeah.
0: And the guy that I had taken the house over from was a student at Rollins College.
1: Mm. Did you call him and tell him?
0: And he worked at the same restaurant.
4: Steely Dan fan.
0: The story has a totally legitimate ending.
1: Okay,
0: Josh, you'll be probably the only one that will get this. And I said, hey, I found your giant dildos with the jock straps. He goes, oh God, yeah, I left them there. He had been an acting student. He had been a drama student. He had been in a production of Lysistrata, which is the play in which the men the women will not sleep with the men until they stop the war, is the essence of the tale.
1: Oh, okay. So the men are sleeping with the men?
0: No. So the idea was...
5: That's the boys in the band to play.
0: Yeah. Yes, it was a Greek drama.
1: Uh-huh.
0: No, but his... the theme of this one, the way they had put it on, mm-hmm. they had very boldly, all the men were walking around with erections for the whole play.
1: Oh, gotcha.
0: That's a little ergo. Yeah.
3: Okay.
0: Yeah. Go ahead.
2: A little on the nose.
0: Yeah. Yeah. Yeah. But yeah, that's so that was an odd find.
2: Yeah.
1: They didn't just forget those.
2: That is odd that you believed that.
4: Yes, I was going to say.
5: That is a hell of an amazing excuse.
4: Is there any chance this guy was like, look, Tom is so pretentious. I have to say La Strada for him to believe this.
5: Right. He's a better liar than I am. That's amazing.
0: Lysistrata. We'll move forward here.
2: Lysistrata, really.
4: Gosh.
2: If you hadn't odd, I wouldn't have done
4: that. The two of you are such a bummer to hang out with. Just don't like either.
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7: Rick Schrader is our guest. Rick is a newly married new dad.
8: Yes, that's right. I'm remarried. I bought another ticket on the sucker train.
9: And you now have a stepchild?
8: I have a 4-year-old daughter.
9: That's great.
8: Which is wonderful. Yeah, that's great. She's beautiful. And I really had very little to do with it. Mm-hmm. I mean, thank you for the congratulations. I just, you know, sort of came in at the last minute. Tag! You know, it's instant dad, you know. Add responsibility and stir. She's very nice. I had my first holiday season with a child, mm-hmm. which was great. Yeah, and you really can't teach greed too early to kids, you know, at the giant truck of toys that come in, you know, is that all? You know, I'm moving the couch onto the street so we can, you know, make room for her Polly Flinders collection, you know. I'm way into this, and I want her to grow up with a good sense of self and to be confident. And boy, the girls' toys really help out in that area, don't they? Mm-hmm. The boys get, you know, building and creating things, and the girls get Barbie. You know, it you know, teaches our daughter to be a whore. Good for her. Our value depends on our appearance. That way, we get old and feel like crap. You know, it says it right on the, you know. Yeah, what they need is middle-aged Barbie, with the giant doll-like breasts sagging down to the, you know, Ken leaves her for Skipper, you know. Comes with the tools of oppression you see here. It's humiliating.
7: But you bought her one anyway.
8: But I got her one anyway. That's right.
7: Yeah. Yeah. Well, with us in the studio, comedian Chad Daniels. Your wife is a college professor.
4: Yes.
7: Are you a college man?
4: No.
7: Oh.
4: That makes for
7: interesting contrast.
4: Uh-huh. And her friends always remind me of it.
7: Oh, really?
9: Oh, really? Are they all college professors as well?
4: Most of them. Mm-hmm. We were out getting dinner one night, and her friends were like, so, Chad, have you ever had Indian food? And I was like, hello, Thanksgiving. Aren't you a history professor?
3: Yeah.
4: Didn't you know that? She has one friend from England that's always bragging about their language. We invented your language. You wouldn't have a language if it wasn't for us. Well, you spelled pneumonia with a P, stupid. Nat starts with a G, and you're bragging about that? And she goes, you know what? They're silent. You know what? You better be silent before I stab you in your face with a knife.
10: My most recent marriage was a disaster. It made the wreck of the Edmunds Fitzgerald look like a fender bender.
9: Wow. Hello.
11: And you remember Lord's famous line about gun control more.
10: Ah, yes. It, the relationship taught me a lot. It taught me they won't sell you a handgun if you're crying.
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7: Joining us in the studio, comedian Larry Reeb. Now, well, Larry, you are from...
15: Chicago.
7: Mm-hmm. You just got a great Chicago accent.
15: Well, it's originally I'm from a little town, Dwight, Illinois. It's a farm town.
7: Uh-huh.
15: There's a mental institution and a women's prison there.
7: Really?
15: And my parents met. Here I am. But yeah, I live in Chicago.
7: Are you married?
15: I've been married 10 years.
7: Oh, how's really? It going?
15: Good. I think us guys need good women, don't you? Women keep us in line.
7: Sure. Oh, yeah.
15: That's why most axe murderers are single. They were married, their wife wouldn't put up with that. Put that axe down. You're not chopping anybody. You have to take the garbage out. Take the ski mask off. It's summer, you idiot.
1: The man claimed he couldn't help himself when he guzzled 7 bottles of a spiked lemonade drink in the aisle of a supermarket. A 43-year-old Wisconsin man told police he was a recovering alcoholic and had been sober for 16 months being driven to drink. And downing the bottles of Jack Daniel's Lynchburg lemonade in 15 minutes and placing the empty containers back on the shelves. He was cited for retail theft.
7: Oh, so he'd go grab one, drink it, walk around the store, then go back and put it back.
16: No, he did it all in 7 bottles in 15 minutes,
1: Tom.
16: He had to just plant himself in the liquor aisle.
11: He must have had an opener with him,
16: I guess. Mm-hmm. Or there'd probably a twist.
17: I wonder what triggered it. Was there something that he had seen in aisle 4 that bothered him?
1: I don't know. His
7: wife.
16: Morning, Bob and Tom show.
18: Good morning. How you guys doing?
16: Fine. We're a little stunned, but we're okay.
18: I got one for you. I was telling him, when I was in a service in Germany, I hooked up with another service member, and she said, choke me, you dirty bastard. I'm going to go like a freight train.
17: Wait a minute, hold on.
16: Write that down, chick.
15: Choke me, you dirty bastard.
16: I'm going to go like a freight train.
17: All right. I like the looks of that. Yes, I like that very much.
16: Oh, my.
18: Yeah, she was kind of weird. She used to like me to choke her with that rubber surgical tubing.
16: That takes a little work, doesn't it?
18: Yeah,
16: that takes a little work.
18: Yeah,
16: I think that's probably to stop her from farting, Tom.
7: We're talking with comedian Rick Schrader.
8: I'm a stepfather, too, which I've been for a few years now. And if you're not a step-parent, you know, you don't realize the warmth and rewards that you get for the warm, loving feeling. And it's, I hate you. Okay, here's some more money. You know, you're not like my real dad. You know, that's right. You can find me. track down your real deadbeat dad and have him pay for these Barbie accessories. You know,
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6: 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If you missed something yesterday, maybe you'll hear it now. This is Bob and Tom Extra.
0: Now, we have... look what I found.
17: What?
0: This should be painful. Remember this?
17: Fun. It's a fun beginning.
4: Kind of feels like a commercial for a fiber supplement.
1: Yeah.
4: Can you not get moving?
1: You're not wrong, really. It's...
17: Boy, this is the disco death rattle, isn't it?
4: Yeah.
17: I don't remember the year.
0: 79.
1: David Naughton. Dr. Pepper guy.
0: Yeah, and did this come after the Dr. Pepper commercials?
5: I'm going to say yes.
17: I think so.
0: Okay. All right. I don't know what Mr. Naughton is doing. Probably Naughton.
1: Actually, I think he was in American Horror Story.
17: Did he show up?
1: Yeah.
17: I met him a couple years ago.
1: Really?
17: Yeah.
5: He has his own line of organic honey.
1: Does he?
5: Yeah.
0: Are you serious?
17: Oh, yeah. What's that called?
5: The Naughton honey.
1: You guys, you can never tell when you're joshing.
0: You got me there. I'm sorry. Christy Lee, what do you got over there?
1: Today is National Underwear Day, founded in 2003 by the underwear brand Fresh Pair. The unofficial holiday celebrates the clothing item most of us hope stays unofficially hidden. Underwear has been around for centuries, as you can imagine, although today's versions are a little more comfortable than the originals. The day also reminds you that replacing old underwear every so often is probably a good idea, especially if it's old enough to be qualified as vintage.
0: Yeah.
1: Yeah.
0: I wonder if, I'd be kind of curious to see the numbers, sales numbers on the colors of underwear for men.
17: All right.
0: No, seriously.
17: No, no, I'm sorry. You
0: think it's primarily white?
17: Yes.
1: Yes,
17: white and black, I think, yeah. Number one. My reaction was because I went to the Fresh Pair website.
1: And?
17: It's ridiculous.
4: Are they being silly?
17: No, I wish they were. But, I mean, it's these. Oh. I mean, it's like skimpier than banana. Look at that. That is a.
1: That's a hammock.
0: They're like, that really is an underwear.
17: What happened to men? I mean, this brings up a bigger issue of where have all the cowboys gone?
0: and Brokeback Mountain is the answer. Yeah. Looking at that underwear,
4: no one has traditionally masculine jobs like being an oil rigger or doing morning radio. I mean, what happened to the fellas? Yeah. Right? Where are the guys?
0: Yeah,
4: out
0: the hard ass guys.
17: Look
0: at us.
17: Look at those.
1: Okay. Hey.
17: I mean, what man is going to wear those?
0: Well, like I said, those are Brokeback.
1: That's
0: underwear.
1: Kind of hot.
0: I mean, if that's your thing, go ahead. I mean,
17: no.
1: Let me see.
0: One's asking you to wear them.
4: Not even for a special occasion.
17: I don't want them out there. I don't want them existing.
4: You wouldn't wear those on Easter for a nice ridiculous. Easter dinner.
1: Well, there's some nice lace underneath? On there. I couldn't see that far away.
0: Again,
1: nice.
0: That's apparently it. So that's the company that
1: branded it National Underwear Day. Mm-hmm.
0: I see. Well, that certainly is an alternative style underwear.
1: And I would bet you money that the Tidy Whitey is the number one selling underpants.
0: You think so? Okay.
1: Yeah.
4: Really? I feel like it's got to be boxer briefs.
1: I'm not a fan, but...
17: yeah. You're not a fan of the Whitey Tidies?
1: No.
17: They got a bad rap, didn't they? Somewhere along the lines, their PR person quit.
1: Yeah.
4: You know what? This might be... I think Tidy Whiteys, this might be like Josh's theory about Velcro shoes, only for the very young and the very old now.
1: I feel like
4: for Tidy Whiteys, they've either got Spider-Man on them or, you know, you're old. I think you're an old guy.
1: Yeah.
20: Didn't Tom Cruise wear those?
1: Yes, in Risky Business.
4: Oh, yeah, you know what? Yeah.
1: But he had a nice shirt on and he was... I mean...
17: Well, he was a young Tom Cruise,
1: yeah,
17: sure,
1: he was a
17: yeah.
1: young Tom Cruise, but no, not I'm not a fan of them. Well, get rid of them, guys.
0: I'd be just curious. I mean, what are the boxers the biggest sellers or briefs or box? Well, I'm just kind of curious.
17: Right. I wonder who. I'm not good with the whitey tidies because they're not so tidy. They're whitey loosey in the back.
1: Oh, really?
17: Because I have no ass. So there's just some hanging fabric.
0: Well, you could get them. I know you could have my guy tailor them for you.
17: Wouldn't that be amazing?
5: That's hilarious.
1: Oh,
0: the guy. I brought in a lot of weird stuff for this guy. He's really very friendly. That would be, it'd almost be worth doing it. Walking in there and filming it. I'll say to him, hey, would you mind? A friend of mine wants to get something taken
4: Please
0: in.
4: Please put a Carhartt patch on it. Please.
0: And you walk in and you see, you ask him to hem your underpants or whatever. What's that called when you crimp in the sides? I don't know.
1: When you take it in?
0: Yeah.
5: Take it in, yeah.
0: God,
1: I was wrong. Boxer briefs
0: lead
1: modern retail sales.
17: Oh, so people.
1: The traditional briefs, historically the longtime leader and still a massive staple, though, are in second place.
17: So boxers,
1: boxer
17: are third?
1: Briefs,
4: yeah.
1: Briefs, boxer shorts, and then trunks. What are the difference?
17: I don't know the difference between trunks and boxers.
5: They're swimming trunks.
4: Elephants have trunks.
1: Trunks,
17: they do.
1: A shorter leg, square cut version of a boxer brief.
17: Ah.
1: For slimmer body types, apparently.
17: Oh, yeah. Oh, no wonder I don't know.
0: I see. Well,
1: a clothing company is releasing a shirt that claims it can remain odor-free for 30 days of wear. Herkleon says its new Herk shirt V5.0 was engineered with 7 odor-fighting elements, including copper, silver, and volcanic ash, woven into the fabric to keep it free of smells for more than 30 days without washing.
17: You know what? This is a DOD play. This is military.
0: Really?
17: That's what I would do if I owned this company. Hey, military, you can, your guys, your men and women out there can wear a shirt for 30 days and not have any issues.
1: That would make sense. Yeah.
4: I was confused as to what you meant because I heard copper, silver, and I was like, is this Lord of the Rings? Are they throwing this into a smelter to create something?
1: The shirt currently being crowdfunded through Kickstarter and starts at $79 for a single tee. The brand also sells underwear called Cribby. And apparently Cribby combines cloud soft comfort with powerful anti-odor and antibacterial technology, so you can wear a Cribby for days without a second thought.
17: Ah.
0: Mm. I don't know if they're, what would their market be? That's an expensive t-shirt.
1: Well, I mean, if you get the price point down, well, our governor will spend money on it.
0: Well, what they should do is issue these at Gen Con or any of those nerd conventions.
17: Yeah, Comic-Con.
0: Yeah.
17: Because you do have your, they have plenty of deodorant booths and stuff like, they kind of know.
0: They've learned. Right, these are guys that have been living in their basement. We did have the story yesterday, or maybe the day before, at the Gen Con recently held, the gaming convention, board gaming convention. Mm-hmm. They had a storm and a bunch of water poured into the place, and as Josh pointed out, that was the first time some of those guys had showered in 30 days. I don't know.
17: Yeah, this doesn't seem like, why would anyone, I wouldn't like the feel of wearing the same shirt for 30 days, I don't think.
0: Maybe, no. If you're camping or something, maybe?
2: Yeah,
0: maybe.
2: That makes sense.
17: Yeah, I think this is, they should go right to the Department of Defense. Yeah.
5: Absolutely.
0: Yeah, or the game community, you know, this will definitely repel the smells of ranch dressing and Mountain Dew. You can wear this for 30
21: days. You think anyone that's passionate about something is such a loser? You think anyone with any interest you don't have is the biggest loser, the biggest dweeb?
0: Not anyone there.
21: You think if people don't like Bob Lefsetz and plate spinners, they're a moron?
5: You know, you were a Miss Pac-Man leader at one point.
0: That was a very brief period of
5: time. You were obsessed, I heard.
21: If you would not have been born in 1953, you would have been the biggest dweeb. Are you kidding? You would have loved Call of Duty. You would have, oh my God.
5: Because there's duty in the title.
21: Oh, yeah.
2: Right,
21: you hadn't even thought of it. You're going to be mean to strangers on the internet and talk. You're going to hear your great voice. You would love Xbox Live.
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23: Money good. 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All right. 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KY Jelly good, Dry Dock bad. 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
16: Okay.
23: Miniskirt good, penis underneath bad. Lyrics good, banjo bad.
24: Fetching the towel deserves a thank you. The one guy called
17: in
24: that. Yeah.
17: Tossing the towel to you.
24: Mm-hmm. That deserves a thank you.
17: Thanks, buddy.
7: Yeah, but you don't want to do a thing where you come out with a hand towel and you go, oh, wait a minute, you probably want this one, and you throw the
16: big wet towel. No, you don't.
7: You know, implying.
24: What's something you were talking about earlier?
7: Stadium beers.
24: Your money it. Shot you were saying was. So,
17: it's like 24 ounces.
24: So I don't know if this is with age, but I don't really have what you'd call a money shot. Mine just kind of quietly leaves the party. It's more of a will you take a check shot.
16: Kind of just slip out the side
21: just
16: door.
21: Just kind of moseys out.
0: That is my favorite joke of the year. Da-da. Just kind of quietly leaves the party.
16: Okay.
21: Wow.
0: Yeah.
7: Yeah. Rick Schrader is our guest, and Rick is on his, well, frankly, you're on your second marriage. I don't know if I should bring this up.
8: Yes, yes, I am. Maybe men and women living together is just too much anyway. I think, you know, it's just too much pressure. I think men and women should live around the corner from each other. Much better let you call each other up every morning. Hello, you being a jerk? Yes, I am. Click, right? That's you. Go to a movie, you know, instead of getting up every morning and spinning the big pain wheel. Today's mind game, vague remarks about your failures at work. Hey, all
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25: 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Do you still like music? Well, you're in luck, because one of the most romantic artists of the last year or so, Bob Kevoyan, is once again turning his musical magic into a collection of love songs like you've never heard. Yes, it's Bob Kevoyan's most touching collection of love songs yet, lovingly titled, You Know You Want It, featuring such heartfelt classics as Cab Fare Home, Which Lips Should I Kiss Tonight, I Like My Chicken Jerked, and Bob's biggest hit of all time.
26: If we do it this way, we can both watch the hockey game.
25: That's right, it's Bob Kevoyan's You Know You Want It. You asked for more love songs, and Bob answered with such hand-holding instant classics as Poker Face, Semen on Leave, Are Those Real?, and Bob's biggest hit of all time.
26: Let's eat around the world. Italian bread, French wine, Greek sex.
25: Ladies, put down your laundry baskets and hurry out to pick up your copy of You Know You Want It by Mr. Romance himself, Bob Kevoyan. Now, let's hear from the maestro.
27: Hi, I'm Bob Kevoyan. You know, I've been in love with hundreds of women, and each time, I knew it would be forever. And these songs will last forever. These are songs from my heart, written especially for you. Songs like I'm Not the Cheating Kind, But I'm Learning. Sorry I Rear-Ended You. You Promised. The Doctor Said You Gave Me More Than Lovin'. And My Biggest Hit of All Time.
26: I feel crazy when I'm with you. I want you to feel nuts when you're with me.
25: Yes, You Know You Want It is a glorious 24 CD collection. In the words of Bob himself,
27: holy mackerel, look at the size of that box.
25: That's right, it's a box set. And if you're in the mood to dream about relationships, romance, but mostly about love, grab Bob's great big box set, You Know You Want It, to hear such tearjerkers as Eating Tacos South of the Border, Upper GI Blues, I've Tried Darling But I Can't Find It, You're Out of Town and I'm Out of Kleenex, and the honeymoon classic Oops, Wrong Entrance, plus Bob's biggest hit of all time.
26: If you're gonna take half my stuff, tonight you're gonna take it all.
25: And as a bonus, You Know

gotta tell you folks, I don't know what it was I expected. But his choice of subjects is what really stinks. The way he talks about cats and squirrels and sets your ears to ring. And don't you get him started on that spay and neuter thing. You know, you can only just hear so much about marking territory technique and such. Hey, quit looking at me, buddy. 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

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What do you mean you got a lawyer? I said, sit. Now, if you're taking the time to examine your doggy's lips, you find the sides are floppy and serrated. And right up under his nose, why his lips, they barely meet. And his tongue is way too big for proper enunciation in his speech. So consequently, his F's and M's and P's and B's are less than perfect in their execution. And what's worse, they are accompanied by a string saliva breeze that anoints the conversation like a crystal clear pizza cheese. And when that dog is in my automobile, he's always messing with my radio station. And if he leaves that seat moved up again, I'm taking away his keys because my dog's been talking to me. Oh, yeah, I said my dog.

0: 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We're in the O'Reilly Auto Parts Studios.
1: We're taking calls from dogs today.
2: Oh, it'll be an easy show.
0: There's Christy Lee at the news desk.
2: Hi.
0: It's Mrs. Monkey's birthday.
2: Happy Mrs. Monkey birthday.
1: Well, there's a reason we played the dog song. I'll tell you in a minute.
0: Okay. There's Pat Godwin.
3: Hey, Chick.
0: Hey, man. There's Josh Arnold.
4: Happy birthday to Mrs. Monkey.
2: How old is she?
0: 13 years old. That's 91.
4: She's one of my favorite creatures on the planet.
0: She's lovely. There's Ace Cosby.
5: Hello.
0: Hello, Tom.
1: Hello, Chick McGee. Yes, today sir. Is a special day. Every day has a designation of some sort, and today is no exception. Christy, are you aware of what today
2: is? Yes, today is National Dog Day.
4: Fun.
2: Dog Day. Yes.
0: Well, that's perfect.
2: Encouraging dog ownership of all breeds, including mutts, whatever you got. Mixed
4: I love
2: puppies,
4: mutts.
2: Me too.
1: And we have a list of the most popular breeds in America.
2: Mm-hmm.
1: We'll get to that coming up.
4: I just read the dachshunds are really on the way up.
2: Two years
4: ago, they were like 15th, and then now they're like 6th.
0: You were reading that to us off the air.
4: Oh, yeah, that's right. As I recall.
0: Yeah.
1: Yeah. I would say today may be National Dog Day, but for most dogs, I think they perceive every day as their day.
2: Oh, yeah.
1: Dogs don't worry about tomorrow, don't really care much about yesterday.
2: I'm becoming more and more like you, Tom. I want tons of land so I can have tons of dogs.
1: Ah, well.
2: Unfortunately, my partner does not feel the same.
1: Again, if you look at my arm here, it looks like I've been rolling in a barbed wire fence.
2: Yeah.
1: That's the puppy teeth and the little puppy claws. But he's a good little guy. Actually, I'll get another picture of him up for you to
2: Has he grown any?
1: He goes to the vet Friday.
2: Oh, okay.
0: He's going to grow into those paws, you know.
1: He weighed 7.2 pounds. I think he might be a heavy 8.
2: Aw.
1: Because I can't quite figure out. You put in a cup worth of food, and he seems to poop 2 cups of poo. I don't know how he does it. But he's a regular soft ice cream machine. Cute little guy.
0: Bernie's his name.
1: Yeah, little Bernie, because he's a part Bernie's mountain dog.
0: Better than Mountie, I guess.
1: Yeah. let's see now. We'll get to that list. I was kind of surprised, Josh. You mentioned dachshunds, and they've just entered the top ten.
2: Ten.
1: But mm-hmm. I'm somewhat skeptical.
2: Of number one.
1: Yeah,
2: I am too.
1: I don't think so.
0: Number one is usually always the Labrador Retriever.
2: It is not.
0: And I think I'm Golden Retriever.
2: Oh, my girlfriend just got a new chocolate lab, little Midge. Oh, she's so cute.
1: Now this says that the top dog breed.
2: Well, are you going to ruin the story now?
0: Yep.
1: Okay, I won't. I don't.
2: They're gonna keep people.
1: All I'm saying is, even though it's.
0: Can I guess?
2: Yeah.
0: Collie?
2: Nope.
1: Oh, no.
2: Spaniel? Oh, my neighbors have a collie. You don't see those.
1: Collies very often. Were very popular in the 50s and 60s because of Lassie.
0: Beagle?
1: Nope. I'm skeptical. Sorry. I know.
0: Cattle dog?
1: I guess I'm always skeptical of almost everything in the news anyway, but this one I'm really skeptical.
0: Is it one of your least favorite breeds?
2: Yep.
1: No.
2: Come on.
1: I'm a fan.
0: Okay. Irish Setter?
1: Irish Setters are beautiful. They're just dumb.
0: Like me.
1: I told you, my friend Sean's Irish Setter jumped out of the back of his pickup truck.
0: Well, but in the Irish Setter's defense, he probably doesn't know how a truck works.
1: They were on the interstate at the time.
0: He's just...
1: in going 70 miles an
0: he's
1: hour.
0: He's just riding along.
2: They're so pretty, though. Man.
1: You don't see very many of them either.
2: No, you don't.
1: We'll get to our dog tribute.
0: Dalmatian?
1: Coming up. No.
0: Hmm.
1: We will get to that on the way. We also have an interesting story coming out of the NFL, on the lighter side of the NFL. The NFL and their...
0: Does it have to do with whores?
1: No.
0: Oh.
1: I said on the lighter side of the NFL.
0: Well,
1: it has
0: that's
1: to do
0: kind
1: with,
0: of the lighter side, I mean.
1: Has to do with Disney.
0: And I keep my finger on the collective pulses of merchandise. You know me, NFL merch. I had not seen a word of this.
2: Huh.
0: So I saw the new rivalry jerseys being released yesterday. You're going to have to get your boy a Green Bay Packer throwback jersey. Those are new.
2: Really?
0: Bears and Packers.
2: Huh.
0: Yeah.
1: They've hooked up with the Disney people and the NFL have hooked up.
4: Oh, okay.
1: Because as you know, they're both dying for more money.
2: So all the jerseys are going to have Mickey ears on them?
1: Well, there's something coming up.
0: There's an adults wearing Disney clothes all the time? Do you have one of those in your
2: life?
0: I
2: know a couple people like that.
4: Yeah.
2: I know a handful of people.
0: Like no matter what it is, there's he has a Disney polo or a Disney jacket.
2: You know something
0: what the hell
2: that,
0: ever.
2: Tom?
1: Yeah. Sure. Oh, yeah, absolutely.
0: Very odd. I think there should be a ceiling, like 23.
2: No, adult Disney fans are great.
0: No.
1: Now, coming up, I don't know how this is going to go over.
0: okay. That could mean.
1: No, I'm concerned.
0: That could mean anything out of that corner.
1: Because Josh is either going to embrace this or find it not interesting.
4: Oh, yeah. That's me, all right.
0: Yeah.
4: I've been that way since a kid.
0: You look up contrarian. This picture is Josh.
1: Oh, yeah. This is one of those things. For him. Do you ever get a gift from someone? They think that you like something and you don't. But they, for some reason, think you like it.
2: And you have to pretend that you like it?
1: Yeah, and I'm not sure. This is kind of, Josh may think, oh, so what?
0: My mom got
1: Or you may think this is interesting.
2: Oh, right. I know what you're talking about.
0: A Washington Redskins t-shirt with Snoopy on the front of it.
4: Give you my honest response.
0: 17. Aww. And
4: I didn't care for it?
0: I didn't care for
4: it. Was
0: Snoopy.
4: It Joe Cool or Snoopy?
0: It's Snoopy.
4: What real, if it had been Joe Cool?
0: Real dumb. I love Joe Cool.
1: Right. And Joe Cool yesterday.
0: Spike.
1: New York Times crossword puzzle.
0: That's exactly right.
4: Oh, yeah? Oh.
1: Answer. I'll give you a little lowdown on this. The Pabst Blue Ribbon beer people.
4: A big fan.
1: Oh, then you're gonna like this.
0: PBR.
1: They've come out with something that enters one of your other main spheres of interest.
4: I see.
0: They're showing adult cinema on the can, or it's going to taste like pizza.
1: And it actually ties into one of my favorite stories of yours.
2: Yes.
1: So this is either going to be they ripped this off from me, or this is great, or now this is a copycat. I don't know where to go with this.
4: Oh, you don't have to go anywhere.
1: You'll be giving an honest answer.
4: Yeah. Okay. Yeah, yeah.
1: Okay, good. I'm looking forward to that. Pat, you got a special song for us today?
3: Sure. You want a doggy song or something? Give it to you.
1: Oh, you got a doggy song?
3: Yeah.
1: Well, today's National Doggy Day. Also coming up, we're going to hear a little bit of audio from the time that the great Dolly Parton stopped by our show.
2: Oh.
1: And this isn't the first time I've said this. People always will say to me, who is the greatest guest you ever had? And I always say, believe it or not, it was Dolly Parton.
2: Me too.
1: Dolly
2: Without
1: Parton
2: hesitating.
1: Was off the air, was as nice as anyone who's ever been in here.
2: Did I recall this correctly? She was only supposed to be here for like a break or two and ended up staying the whole morning because she was having so much fun.
1: Yeah, she was here for quite a while.
2: Yeah.
0: Am I the only one to notice she has had huge bosoms?
2: Double D's.
0: Huh. Yeah.
1: Don't you mean bosom?
0: Bosoms? Or is it bosoms? No S on bosom?
1: I think doesn't bosom.
4: By definition, it's singular.
0: Bosom.
4: But.
1: I think you'd have to have two women to have bosoms.
4: Right, right. Mm. And a man can have, a bosom is just.
1: Yeah, the bosom of Abraham.
4: Yeah.
1: Few people realize
2: Abraham
1: Lincoln
2: was stacked?
1: Oh, man. Huh.
0: How about hammers? Can I call them hammers?
1: I was trying to make a touching tribute to our visitor, but now I can see this is not going well. But we will have a little.
2: Everyone loved Dolly.
0: There's a video of Dolly live on stage. You know, this happens. And some guy in the crowd goes, I love you, Dolly. And Dolly goes, I love you too, sir, but I thought I told you to stay in the trunk.
2: She was so quick-witted.
0: Pretty funny, huh?
1: Great sense.
2: Yes.
0: Yeah.
1: Great sense of humor. And
2: she could tell a dirty joke and then.
1: Yeah. When she was here, I think that day Willie and Sam were here. They were in like junior high, whatever, high school. And Dolly gave them a guitar lesson.
4: That's amazing.
2: She also helped me name my daughter.
0: Were you there when she told the dirty joke about her hammers? Do you remember this?
1: Oh.
4: She would reference them on The Tonight Show and
3: Absolutely.
4: Stuff.
3: Oh, yeah.
1: The term hammers is really, really offensive.
2: Disrespectful.
0: Really?
2: Yeah.
1: Especially today.
0: Bosom.
1: Okay, we'll go with bosom. You were at breastfed, were you?
0: No, thank God. It's the only thing keeping me out of the insane asylum.
4: The booby hatch, if you will.
0: The booby hatch. I liked Dolly when she was a little thicker. You know, two C's. She was thick.
1: She was tiny.
0: Thick.
2: She's my size. She's 5 feet, nothing.
0: Boom.
1: Now, the first time I ever heard of Dolly Parton, this is going to be hard to believe, was
0: an it a commercial?
1: No. It was an interview with Jerry Garcia in the early 70s.
2: So you didn't know her for the Porter Wagner show and
1: no,
2: all that?
1: No, I never once saw that.
2: What am I saying? Of course you didn't.
1: No, but Jerry Garcia from the Grateful Dead was a huge Dolly Parton fan.
0: It's Harcia.
1: And just just that seemed kind of like, wow, that's that seems like an odd combination once I found out who she was. But great songwriter. Wrote so many great songs.
2: What about her life?
1: And an incredibly generous and a great philanthropist and one of the few people that I think people from all spheres like her.
2: Mm-hmm. Absolutely.
1: True. No political problem there, which is almost impossible in today's culture. You can you can barely mention anything without someone saying, eh.
2: Yeah, she really wanted to be a movie star.
1: Well, she was.
2: Well, but I mean, like a real
1: she was a real movie star.
2: No,
1: she was
2: you know
1: a
2: what
1: terrific
2: I mean.
1: Actress.
2: Like, I know, but she didn't just do movies.
1: Well, that's because she was better than that. She wrote great songs. And what we're going to talk a little bit about, I'll have a little audio from her coming up. We also have Cheetos in the news, so we'll get back to the important stuff.
0: Oh, good.
1: Airplane etiquette.
4: Oh, yeah?
1: A constant topic.
4: Oh, always interesting.
0: Is this the don't lean your seat back?
1: That's part of it.
0: Well, if you don't want us to lean our seat back, don't have the seats capable of leaning back. That's all I say.
4: You got a point there.
0: Right? Well,
1: they should take rivets and make them so they don't lean back.
0: well, yeah, that's fine.
1: We'll get to that. And
2: you're going to fly 9 hours without moving your seat? What if you have to fly internationally, Chick?
0: Oh, I lay down when I fly internationally.
1: Well, just right there in the aisle.
0: Yeah,
1: also coming up from Tulsa, Oklahoma, police are calling him a serial defecator.
4: Oh, boy. Tulsa's got one?
1: Yeah. The Mad Shatter.
2: Great.
1: We'll find out about what that's all about.
0: How do you keep finding those stories? I demand to know what's in your Google search engine.
1: This is a Tulsa Police Department press release.
0: All right.
1: They're asking for assistance. Right now, if you've got someone perhaps hovering around your home.
0: Yes. 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Don't forget, there's no safe like Simply Safe.
1: Coming up, the number one dog breed in the world. 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
11: 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I don't care if it's cloudy or bright. 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
1: And a good morning to you on a Wednesday. I'm Mark Allison. Thanks for joining us. Allie Breen normally appearing on Wednesday. And for those of you that may have missed it, Allie joined us on Tuesday, unbeknownst to me yesterday early in the morning. However, she was on in her regular time slot just on Tuesday this week instead of Wednesday. She's taking a red-eye flight, as they call it, over to Switzerland, which happened overnight into today, and she'll be in Europe. Apparently, our call next week, zooming in from Switzerland, and it's supposed to be on Wednesday next week. So if you missed it, Allie Breen yesterday with Jessica Alsman coming up again a week from today on Wednesday. Chick McGee at the sports desk. Lots of happenings around the sports world. Christy Lee with news and entertainment. Sad news, friend of the show, Dolly Parton passing away at the age of...
2: Hello and welcome back to the Bob and Tom Show in the O'Reilly Auto Parts Studios. 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
3: Hi.
2: There's Pat Godwin.
4: Hey, Chick.
2: Hey, Pat. There's Josh Arnold.
4: Hi there.
2: Hello. There's Ace Cosby.
5: Hello.
2: Yes, and emails from our listeners brought to you by NHTSA. 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
6: Thank you very much, Chick. Pat, do you have any songs that are tributes to the great state of Florida?
4: Florida?
6: Yeah, just anything in general.
4: I think we've done a bunch.
6: Because I've got a nice letter coming up in a matter of moments.
2: From Florida?
6: Yeah.
2: Oh, wow.
6: From all of Florida.
7: We could play a Flo Rida song.
2: Oh, yeah. What's the name of that song where Bob Zaney sings it? What's it?
7: Bob Zaney sings a Flo Rida song?
2: Yeah. It's really kind of funny.
6: Today is National Dog Day. We'll get back to that in just a second.
4: Sure.
6: But I did get this letter. This comes to us from a young fellow, David. The headline, The Fattest Thing I've Ever Done.
7: Hi, David.
6: He goes, over the weekend, I made cheeseburgers with grilled cheese sandwiches for the bun.
2: Nice.
3: Oh, my gosh.
7: I've had that at a couple restaurants.
3: What?
7: I do not blame you for doing it.
6: This is actually a kind of a cool idea.
2: So is it four slices of bread or three slices? How am I picturing
7: it? When I had it, it was two grilled cheese sandwiches.
2: Okay.
7: So four slices.
2: Four slices of bread.
3: A big hamburger patty in between.
7: Yes. And all the fixins.
2: Sounds delicious.
6: That's funny you'd say that. And then he goes, and all the burger fixins.
7: All right.
6: Huh. Once again, a whole grilled cheese sandwich, a beef patty, burger fixins, then another grilled cheese sandwich.
7: Well done.
6: He said, by the way, I will do it again.
7: Yeah, man.
2: Oh,
3: good for him. Yeah.
2: Five stars. I'll do it again.
7: I've done that twice in a restaurant. To get me to do it again, because it ruined my day. I was sluggish, to say the least.
2: What are the first string fixins? Like
7: For me?
2: Fried onions, pickles, lettuce, tomato?
7: I'm very traditional.
2: Okay.
7: I like lettuce, ketchup, mustard, tomato. Hmm. And some pickles, sure.
6: Oh, that sounds good.
2: I go mayonnaise mustard. How about that?
7: Huh? Oh, okay.
2: Oh, yeah.
6: Now,
2: the fried onions.
3: Guess what I put on my burger?
2: Nothing.
3: That's right.
7: Just? Yeah.
3: Maybe some lettuce. Maybe some ketchup if I'm feeling crazy.
6: Now, this comes to us, let's see, it's a little bit confusing. I can't find it. Oh, Zy.
2: Huh?
6: I'm just reading the
2: person. Z-Y?
6: Yeah. Mm-hmm.
2: Okay.
6: Driving for 10 hours all the way through Florida so far. Wow. Radio connected to you guys.
2: Hello.
7: Well, thank you.
6: Listening in the future. Well, thank you very much.
3: Awesome.
6: How many states are there where you can hop in a car and drive for
2: 10 hours and still be in the state?
7: East to west or west to east in Texas.
4: Yeah, absolutely.
7: Right. Pennsylvania goes forever.
4: That's 5 hours right there.
7: Yeah, California. North and south. Ooh. Florida north and south.
6: Yeah.
4: Oh, yeah.
7: Hey, we're in Florida. Oh, are we at Disney World? Another 4 hours.
6: Oh, then you're close.
7: Yeah.
4: Hey, we're in Orlando. Close is Miami. That's another 3 hours.
7: Right.
6: I've driven every inch of it.
7: Yeah.
6: Well, thank you, Zy. Have a safe journey driving today.
2: Dear Bob and Tom Show, it's National Dog Day, I know. So I'd like you to meet Alex. This is my dog, Alex. He's patiently waiting to leave daycare.
3: Aw.
2: There he is. He's a wonderful rescue puppy dog.
3: Thank you for rescuing a black dog. I love that.
2: That is...
3: No, they're in shelters a lot because people are afraid of dogs.

0: dogs, and I'm telling you.
1: This is from Roger.
2: I have two white dogs and a black dog.
0: I have a white dog and a black dog.
1: Yeah. Goose Creek, South Carolina.
0: Bernie's black, right?
1: I know exactly where that is.
0: Where?
3: Very nice.
1: Goose Creek, South Carolina.
0: Lovely.
2: Now, since it is officially, what is it? Do you have the exact
0: National
2: Dog Day.
0: National Dog Day, the designated day, encourages dog ownership of all breeds, including mutts, mixes, purebreds, everything in between.
3: All right.
0: It also recognizes our working dogs, including service dogs, police dogs, search and rescue dogs, and other canines that help us every day.
2: And if you don't have a dog, do a doggy style today.
3: And, that counts?
2: Yeah, I think so.
3: Okay.
2: Does it say that?
0: It doesn't say that in my story,
2: the official designation. I'm sorry.
0: Doesn't mean I'm wrong.
1: Tom, I could have sworn, Tom, the gentleman doesn't speak of such things. Wow.
2: Well, I'm not personalizing it in any way. I'm just making a suggestion
1: You're aware of it. One can do the math.
2: But today is officially
0: National Dog
2: Day. But as I said, my dogs think every day is National Dog Day, judging by their incredible selfishness.
3: That's part of the joy.
1: I find the dogs selfish, vindictive, calculating.
2: That's a cat. Those are cats.
1: Laying in wait.
2: Now, I have another question.
1: Maybe not.
2: Technically, it's probably dog week, right? Because there's that whole dog ears thing.
0: I see what you're saying. So, yeah, with seven days. Okay. Yeah.
1: And you know, each year isn't like 7 years. It's like 0 to 10 is like five.
2: Yeah, there's something complicated.
1: Yeah.
2: Have you ever gone through a drive-thru and gotten your dog, not a pup cup, but
3: something else?
2: Like a thing of fries.
0: I have never done that.
2: We had a great letter a couple years ago.
1: Of course.
2: The guy, he could never get his dog to get in the car. Mm-hmm. I don't know who the dog associated it with. I don't know, something
0: going to
2: bad.
0: The vet probably.
2: Yeah, could be getting a shot or something. And then the guy put his dog in the car, went to McDonald's, got some fries, gave him to the dog, and did that repeatedly.
0: Yeah.
2: Now the dog is a avid car passenger.
3: All right.
2: So there's a little simple solution for you.
3: I lived with a Boston Terrier for a while, and he would get an Arby's on his birthday.
0: Wow.
1: Hey.
0: One and all, or just the meat?
3: Oh, yeah.
2: And the French fry thing is great because, as the driver of the car, you of course are allotted
0: the French fry tax.
2: Half the French fry.
0: Yeah.
3: I think. Half. Wow.
2: Well, only if you're from Canada.
3: Yes, I think that is the current.
2: But if you're getting poutine, an American has to give half. I give up.
1: Do what I do. Do what I say.
2: Okay. All right. Just referencing contemporary news.
1: We have a problem in the NFL, or me, NFL fan. They released the rivalry jerseys yesterday, and they have members of the Chicago Bears being photographed in their jerseys.
2: Right.
1: So for special games like Packers-Bears, there's going to be special jerseys.
2: Are these throwback jerseys?
1: No, they're up. They're kind of throwback, but they're kind of tomorrow, is what the league says.
2: Okay, so will both teams be wearing their specific?
1: Both teams will
2: The Bears-Packers, it'll be.
1: Right. It'll be different uniforms than you've seen. But this is a picture of Caleb Williams during the during the photograph.
2: It looks like he's in Blue Boy.
1: And
2: that is the gayest pose.
1: This is just me. An NFL quarterback should never be posed like that.
3: I agree.
2: He's got his legs. His legs are spread. He's sitting down. It's like he's doing a beaver shot.
3: We're not. I would say we're not. Nobody in this room is homophobic at all.
1: No.
3: But when you look at that.
2: Yeah, that looks like
3: it doesn't fit the tone.
0: No.
3: Nothing about it is.
0: No.
1: And his face is like, come on hither.
3: It doesn't work.
1: No. Where's the PR guy to go, let's take that one. You know they've got other pictures.
2: It's a crotch shot.
0: Yeah.
1: Yes.
3: It's like how you would see Sydney Sweeney advertising her jeans.
1: Yes, absolutely. What the hell, man?
0: Well,
1: that guy.
0: We're talking about it, but a lot of attention.
3: The jersey's cool, though.
0: It is cool.
2: I was just going to say, beyond that, it is kind of a combination. Yeah. It's, as you put it, Chick, sort of a combination of the past and the future.
3: But I don't think it's going to sell many jerseys, this photo.
1: No, you know, not this photo.
2: Well, it'll sell jerseys in, Boys Town.
1: For you Bears fans, orange pants, the dark blue jersey, and orange numbers.
2: But the numbers are outlined in white, and they're kind of the classic, what do you call it, font? Typeface, whatever the hell it is.
1: Yeah.
2: That's an old throwback font.
1: Very much so, yeah.
2: I can never get the difference between a font and a There's some distinction. I don't know what it is. But,
0: so can you purchase these, or is it just for the...
2: Oh, yes.
1: Oh, yeah, I think you'll would be able imagine. To purchase those. Yeah. Somehow.
2: We have a big story coming up about NFL merch with a tie-in to Disney. That's really odd.
3: Chick, I know that you have a beef with the Cowboys.
1: I do.
3: Are the Cowboys, Washington, is that an actual...
1: Somewhat, because Washington has not been, well, except for a couple of years ago, they haven't really been competitive. And Dallas has kind of been on a downturn.
2: And people in Texas, much like me, don't want to send all their money to Washington. They'd like to keep some of it. That's why a lot of people are moving there.
1: You are full of op-ed this morning.
2: Yes. Well, I'm sorry.
1: Goodness.
2: Just thinking about April 15th.
1: Canada and coming Texas.
2: Just around the corner.
1: Anything about the Strait of Hormuz you'd like to share?
2: I just don't want to get a boat into a boat and go through right now.
3: I'd like to be the one to be on a bass boat. Two guys, they just want to fish. They get hung up in that.
1: We've been on the Strait of Hormuz for 9 weeks.
2: I'll tell you what, it's amazing. The fishing is great. How come there's nobody else out here? We had a funny story yesterday about, funny because it had a happy ending. Two fishermen were,
0: rescued.
2: Quite literally rescued out of what they referred to as a fishing cooler. And these two guys were floating at sea for many days, no food, no water, but they were finally rescued.
0: 5 days they were out there, yeah, in the Pacific Ocean. The Mexican Navy searched a vast area of the Pacific Ocean by sea and air, eventually finding the two men floating in a large fishing cooler about 150 miles off the coast.
2: Did you hear that they were those guys rescued? Are you ready to be rescued? And they said, not Yeti.
4: They're in a cooler.
3: It has an odor, Chick?
1: Yeah, I just got a whiff of something.
2: It's a long day.
1: I don't know.
2: It's a big show. We got a lot to get through.
1: Not
2: once
1: Yeti.
2: Once again, doggy style. Happy birthday, doggies out there.
1: I said not Yeti.
2: And it's your doggie's birthday?
1: Yes, Mrs. Monkey. She's 13 today.
2: Oh, 13. Wow.
0: Are you getting her a cake?
1: She's seen a lot. Oh, yes. It's all ready.
2: Who came up with the pup cup first? Do we know?
0: Starbucks, right?
1: I think it might be Starbucks. Yeah.
0: Yeah. I'd never heard of it till then.
2: It's fantastic.
0: It's just whipped cream, right?
3: They love
2: it. It's just so funny.
4: Yeah, that's it. Right. Yeah.
0: I've never gotten my dog's ones.
1: They know
2: what?
4: Oh, they go crazy.
1: They know that's where I'm going. They can't wait.
2: Okay, wait a second. I have an idea. Why don't we get Noah, our great videographer, to follow you and your dogs? You got your dog.
1: For the first time.
2: We'll get a video of you giving your dogs the pop cup. And after they do, they're going to look at you and go, hello? This is new?
0: Sorry, guys.
3: It's why you never see dogs working at Starbucks. They get fired. They're constantly stealing the pop cup.
1: Gotcha. I told you, you can't eat or drink the product.
2: By the way, I want to thank the very nice, kind barista at Starbucks yesterday.
1: Of course, yeah.
2: I did a pre-order.
0: Mm-hmm. On your phone?
2: Yeah.
1: I can only very imagine.
0: Popular. It is very popular.
2: Then I went in to pick it up.
1: Firestorm.
0: Right there with your name on it?
2: It wasn't there, and I waited for a while, and the young lady said,
1: "Do you have
2: can
1: an
2: we
1: order?
2: Help you? I said, yeah, I did a pre-order. Turned out I'd done the wrong store.
4: Yeah, that'll happen, sure.
2: Oh, sure.
1: Well, that's on brand, all right.
2: Yeah.
1: Uh-huh. So did you transfer your order to the store you were standing in?
2: Well, then the guy said, what did you order? I told him, because I'll make it. It's very nice.
3: Oh, that is nice. Yeah.
2: Very nice, very kind of him. Mm-hmm.
0: They didn't make you drive to the other store?
2: No.
1: Because I would have, had I been that barista.
2: He said, that happens to everyone at this location. There are two
0: really?
2: Of them.
1: Oh, come on.
3: Pretty close
1: on.
3: Together.
2: They're real close together.
1: Just because you had trouble.
2: No, and the one of them's brand new.
5: Everyone does this.
4: All the boomers make that.
1: Everyone drives the wrong way on a one-way street. One of them is brand new.
2: And the new one is completely inaccessible.
3: That's a pretty funny bet, because when you check out now, I bet you could blindfold cashiers and they would know how old you were based on certain things.
4: Absolutely.
3: Like what Tom accidentally
4: how
3: did.
4: How you order, what you order.
1: Did you hear
3: whether or not you insert your credit card or
0: tap it? Yes.
1: Oh, did you hear what Tom said about one of the Starbucks locations?
3: Yeah.
1: Starbucks, as a company, looked at locations for this Starbucks store. And according to Tom, they've made the entrance completely inaccessible.
3: I did not hear that.
1: Yes.
2: I'll take you there.
1: There. It's completely inaccessible.
2: You,
1: that seems kind of strange. That
2: you have to do a U-turn on a very busy street to get into it.
3: Man, why
0: unless
3: would
0: you're coming from the other direction.
2: Unless you're coming from the other direction. You can't, even though there's a, back way in, but it says no entry.
1: Oh, my God.
4: Oh, that's a flaw.
1: That's a big-time flaw. You're right. You're out of your mind.
2: Just saying.
3: Do new Starbucks look like old Starbucks? Do they change much when they put up a new one?
4: I don't think so.
1: I don't think so. Same as the old Starbucks.
3: Yeah.
1: Yeah.
2: As Pete Townsend used to say. Yeah. So anyway.
1: Completely inaccessible.
2: Happy Dog Day.
3: Did Moby Dick sales go up because of
1: Starbucks?
3: I doubt it.
2: I don't think anyone makes the connection. Do you?
3: No, of course they don't. And they shouldn't.
2: Was that the first choice for the name, or were they going to call it Ishmael's Coffee?
0: Apparently my dog likes birdseed. Found that out when I came home from dinner last night.
3: Oh, really?
0: Yes.
2: Did you see it coming or going?
3: Right.
0: I saw it. I saw the aftermath of destroyed cylinder of birdseed that I had laying on the kitchen floor.
2: I thought you meant a corn cob like turd.
0: No. I don't even want to be there for that.
1: With seeds all running through
0: it? Yeah. At least it was shelled. There were no shells in the seeds.
3: Looks like those sticks that they give you at the parakeet experience.
1: Looks like a baby Ruth has been drugged through.
2: Although I do love the parakeet experience at the fair.
3: Oh, yeah, I love that, too.
2: That is so much fun.
1: What's the parakeet?
0: Experience?
3: Oh, they have them at zoos? They have them at
1: fairs?
0: Where you can
1: flying
0: walk
1: around?
0: The birds?
2: Yeah, we have that. You walk in this sort of clear tent, and there's...
3: Oftentimes, you can purchase a popsicle stick, and it's got seed on goo, and they...
1: And the parakeets come over?
3: Yeah, they'll land on your arm, and...
2: Then you see some...
1: grab a hold of them and squeeze their head?
2: And you see some idiot walking down the midway with a turkey leg and eating that thing, too. That's pretty tasty. Yeah. Lloyd, that's for the bird. Yeah, yeah, yeah. Hey, speaking of eating, maybe you find yourself eating a little too much and you want to lose a little bit of weight. The doctors at Brick House Nutrition have a good idea for you. They have come up with some. This is not one of those injectable things that are out there right now that are very expensive. This is a supplement called Lean, L-E-A-N. 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
17: 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It helps to turn on your mic, Mark, whatever. Hey, hope you're having a great morning. Another Bob and Tom pop-up store opens up next Monday. That's coming up at the end of the month, August the 31st. We'll have details on exactly what will be featured coming up probably later this week, maybe not till Monday. But at any rate, keep your eye out. The Bob and Tom pop-up store usually open for a week or so, but once it's gone, it's gone. So make sure you're paying attention. And again, we'll keep you advised here on Bob and Tom Radio. Rolling through a Wednesday, Chick McGee at the sports desk when we return here on Bob and Tom Radio.
1: I'm Chick McGee with your Bob and Tom sports update. The Southeastern Conference has passed a rule banning players who have been drafted by the NFL, the NBA, or WNBA teams or listed on rosters in those leagues. Yesterday's move, the SEC joins the Big Ten in taking a stand against this month's unexpected surge of pro players trying to return to college. The Big Ten only included football in their decision. The two conferences issued their new rules in response to court orders that were allowing players who had been on pro rosters then released to go back to college. Major League Baseball, Mariners slugger Cal Raleigh, the big dumper, homers again in his first at-bat against the Phillies last night and tied a Seattle record with homers in four consecutive at-bats. Raleigh led off the second inning against Philadelphia's Aaron Nola with a 362-foot shot to right field for his 18th homer of the season. Seattle 4, Philadelphia 1, your final last night in interleague action. Also winning, Boston beat Miami and Baltimore over St. Louis in interleague action. American League winners, Detroit, Kansas City, Houston, the White Sox, Athletics, and Cleveland. And in the National League, Colorado, Atlanta, the Mets, Pittsburgh, San Francisco, and Arizona all win. And the WNBA last night, Connecticut beat Chicago 87-81, Dallas 96, Portland 78, and Washington over Phoenix 94-84. I'm Chick McGee, and that's your Bob and Tom Sports Update.
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2: Also with us, Christine Stedman. Now, you're a mom?
18: Well, a mom and a grandma. I think you know that.
2: I know.
3: I'm a grandpa.
0: So this is how this works?
3: You? Yep.
19: She's been married 27 years and still a virgin, Tom.
18: Yes. Well, you know, I have a lot of grandkids. My daughter keeps having babies, has one almost every year.
19: Really?
18: Wow. Yeah, she called me the other day. She goes, Mom, guess what? I'm pregnant again. There must be something in the air. I'm like, yeah, you're late.
2: But seriously.
19: Hello?
3: Bang!
18: Hey,
3: zoom!
18: Hello?
3: Sing!
18: I'm getting her fixed.
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0: Hi.
1: Pat Godwin making trouble.
8: Hello.
1: There's Josh Arnold.
3: Hi.
1: Ace Cosby's here.
22: Hello.
1: Hello, Tom.
2: Hello, Chick B. We're going to get a special guest on the phone here in a matter of moments.
1: Chick
2: because
1: McGee's what he said. Tried to, at least. More like Chick McGee.
2: Going to talk a little bit about one of our famous guests. Dolly Parton stopped by our show many years ago, and I've often said one of my favorite guests of all time. She was so nice, both on and off the air. And I believe we're joined by Mark Patrick on the phone. Mark, veteran sports broadcaster and veteran of this show. Hey, Mark, how are you?
23: Veteran. Just go ahead and say thank you for your service.
2: Now, you remember the day that Dolly came in here?
23: Oh, yeah, it was amazing. I mean, everybody, I know Christy has always said that was her favorite. Haven't you, Christy?
0: Yep, I sure have.
2: Yeah, me too.
23: And I know Bob always said that, but I had no idea on the morning she came in, I had no idea that she was going to be there. And I just, I'm doing a few different things around the building, and I go to the green room to get like a protein bar or something, and she's sitting there by herself. And I'm like, my first reaction was, oh, well, they've got some bad Dolly Parton drag queen on today, and because we always did different stuff, and then I know I'm stunned when I'm looking at her because she's just amazing. You know, she was about 55 or so, I'm guessing. Around this time, and man, she was just really, you see famous people all the time when you do what we do, and rarely do they live up to the expectation, the one you see on TV, and she was just beautiful and just very striking and so petite. That kind of struck me, and she was wearing 5-inch heels, and she says, and she sees how dumbfounded I am, and so she stands up and she says, "Hello, darling, I'm Dolly." And there's always people like that that say that. It's like, yeah, no kidding.
2: Yeah, I recognize you.
23: Yeah, so like, I kind of spit out my name, and then you don't know what to say. I'm rarely without words, as you know. But that was so surprising to see her by herself because you expect some sort of entourage. And then she's just sitting there because it's before the days of cell phones. So she's just sitting in there. So she's not able to scroll through a phone or anything. And so I just said, oh, I really love your hair like that because it was a lot shorter. It was a lot shorter and it was a lot less voluminous than it, you're expecting. And she goes, oh, honey, it's a wig. Nobody's ever seen me without a wig.
2: Yeah.
23: And she said she needed something. They'd driven up in this enormous motorhome. So she said she needed something in there. And I don't think it seems like she didn't know, it was when we were in the back of the building. So she didn't really understand maybe how to get back out of the building. She said, I kind of need to go back back out there for a second. She said, "You want to go with me and look at all my wigs?" I'm like, my first thought was, "Is this code?"
3: You think rather highly of yourself, do you, Mark?
23: As you know.
2: So you went to check out the wigs?
23: Yeah, so we go back out to the motorhome to look at all the wigs. And, I mean, this thing, you know, at the time, it wasn't like you'd seen a lot of these motorhomes. I'd seen a lot at the Indianapolis Motor Speedway for the drivers, but this put them all to shame. It was an it was a palace. And so she kind of starts going. She shows me this section, the first section she shows me. There's like 30 wigs in there, and they're all on those styrofoam heads. Mm-hmm. 30 wigs, 30 different styles. And then in another section, she's got wardrobe and shoes, and then this enormous, I mean, this bus was obviously just for her, and then this enormous makeup room. And I said, man, this is just phenomenal. And she said, well, honey, I've always said it takes a lot of money to look this cheap.
3: Yeah, yeah, one of her classics.
2: Yeah, she was great.
23: Yeah, that's her. And then I've heard her say that, you know, so many times after. But that was the first time I'd ever heard it. And I'm like, oh, my God, she's beautiful. She's unbelievably talented. And she's funny as hell. Mm-hmm. You know, I mean, just it was just always funny and so genuine and so warm. And, gosh, just, I think without question, one of the most generous people in our lifetime when you take a, and we don't even know probably a tenth of what she's done for people.
2: You've given away millions of books, big supporter of reading, because when she grew up, her dad couldn't read or write. We're talking about Dolly Parton when she was visiting us here in the studios. She also gave Sam and Willie, two of my sons, a quick guitar lesson. And it's National Dog Day.
0: Well, I was very pregnant with Sophie when she was here, so it was exactly almost 24 years ago. And she said to me, honey, let me help you name that baby. I've got lots of nieces and nephews. And she started rattling off names.
8: That's great.
0: It was so cute. She sat right next to me and we were talking about it. And I would throw out a name. She'd go, nah, that don't fit. She was so sweet. I have a great picture of me like 9 months pregnant with Dolly Parton somewhere. I was trying to find it yesterday.
2: And Pat, did you ever watch her play guitar?
8: She's great.
2: And yeah. She had huge fingernails on her left hand, and she was still able to
8: hit the
2: frets.
8: Sounded amazing.
23: She had a banjo in the bus.
8: Oh.
2: Wow.
23: I never knew she played banjo.
0: Oh, yeah.
23: Christy, it's funny you mention that, because same thing happened with me and my daughter Jolene.
3: Oh, sure. Yeah.
2: All right, on that note, Mark, thank you. Thank you, Mark Patrick. We got to take a break. These are the O'Reilly Auto Parts Studios. This is the Bob and Tom Show.
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9: A little bit of sad news to start your Wednesday morning. The passing of an icon yesterday. My phone blew up in the afternoon with the passing of Dolly Parton at the age of 80. She was a longtime friend of the show and an icon. She stopped by here, one of the nicest celebrities I've ever met, probably the nicest, here on the Bob and Tom Show. During my 30 years, Dolly pulled up in her tour bus, and I was fortunate enough to go out and be standing there at the door when it kicked open, and out walked Dolly Parton. No entourage, no people, just Dolly. And then she came to the show and got to meet Bob and Tom and was on the air with us, and later in the morning, she took a couple of the staff members back onto her bus and showed them her wig section and all of her dressing room area there on the bus, and just couldn't have been any nicer. And certainly a lot of folks love Dolly Parton for her music, means a lot to them. And if anyone's taking their kids to Dollywood, you know how much fun that can be as well. So again, just a tip of the hat to one of the nicest people I've ever met, Dolly Parton. You will be missed. More of the Bob and Tom Show coming up.
0: Hi, everybody. Christy Lee with your Bob and Tom Entertainment News Update. Dolly Parton, the beloved icon, died Tuesday of cancer. Her music, including hits like Jolene and I Will Always Love You, have become timeless. Beyond entertainment, of course, she was a dedicated philanthropist. Her Imagination Library has donated over 200 million books to needy children. Her legacy is one of creativity, generosity, and unity. Stand Up for Heroes will celebrate its 20th anniversary this fall in New York City with a performance by Bruce Springsteen. The fundraiser benefits injured veterans and their families and will also feature Jon Stewart, The Resilient, Alex Warren, and Josh Johnson of The Daily Show. This year's event takes place November 9th at David Geffen Hall. And Pabst Blue Ribbon, along with the company Horror Inc., is releasing a 12-pack of beer that turns into a Jason Voorhees mask. The limited edition packaging features the recognizable hockey mask worn by Jason in the Friday the 13th series. The promotion starts in September and runs through Friday, November 13th. And that's your news. I'm Christy Lee. More of the Bob and Tom Show coming up.
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10: The man in the studio with us is comedian Greg Hahn. 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
11: No.
10: Good call.
11: I used to do that on, what's it called, Casual Friday when I had a job. When they kicked me out, they let me keep my seat. My chair.
12: Don't you have people giving you tours of offices and things?
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13: No.
11: You know that.
13: No, I know.
11: They walk around the office, they throw in a little small talk. Oh, this is Janice. She's hard to keep up with. Yeah, she's hard to look at. Let's keep walking. She's making me sick. This is Larry. He's an original. You got that right. I've never seen a toupee with dandruff. Get me out of here. Hey, Larry, your pants waterproof? That shirt's a real pisser. Hey, how are you? I'm the new guy. Hey. Nice shoes. What'd you bowl? Hey, Larry, I'm the new guy. That's a great suit. Do they make it for men? Hey.
14: Well, Jesus said, take this bread and eat it. It is my body. And the disciples said, Jesus, we're all on low-carb diet. We appreciate you dying for our sins, but we're all trying to slim down a little bit. We want to look good in the painting.
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17: I remember when I found out what dingleberries were.
16: Hey, welcome back to the Bob and Tom Show. We're in the O'Reilly Auto Parts Studios. Christy Lee at the...
18: News desk.
16: Here I am. That's
18: ready
16: right.
18: To go.
16: There you go. There's Pat Godwin.
19: Hey, Chick.
16: Hey, Pat. You all right? Everything organized?
19: Pretty good, yeah.
16: Okay. There's Josh Arnold.
20: What's the Dingleberry Star Trek joke? It's something about Klingons around Uranus.
19: Yeah, right.
16: I think that's it. There's Ace Cosby.
17: Aren't Dingleberries the thing, the little balls hanging from the
18: roof of a
17: taxi cab.
18: We had them on the curtains that came on the trailer.
16: I think
18: my bedroom had them.
16: Originally, there's little bits of toilet paper that hang off your ass hair, I think.
18: Well, those are dingleberries as well, but little balls.
20: I'm glad
18: are.
20: You went toilet paper. I'd always heard it was actual dogs
16: actual
20: get fecal material.
16: Oh, no kidding.
19: Yeah. Oh, yeah.
16: Wow. I never heard that one.
17: We'll get a man on that. In the meantime.
16: Hello, Tom.
17: A couple of things. Hello, Chick McGee.
16: Yes.
17: A couple of quick things. We had a nice letter from Zai, who is in the middle of driving all the way across the state of Florida, listening. Hello. Thanks. Mm-hmm. Glad to have you along. But I asked Pat, do you have any Florida tribute songs?
19: Yeah, I do.
17: My favorite is the one about Hialeah, but we just did that one. So you got a different one?
19: Yes, I have a one for the middle of the state, the big Orlando. There's an ABBA tribute that I do.
18: Really?
19: In my live show.
18: I love ABBA.
16: You mean ABBA?
19: I mean ABBA, yes. I made a mistake that didn't need to be pointed out.
17: Uh-huh. Is it ABBA or ABBA?
18: It's ABBA.
16: You just speak like Tom does.
19: Yes, ABBA.
17: ABBA. ABBA the band. Okay, very good.
19: Can you hear the cries of Orlando? My children scream your name in the car, a 20-hour drive. I can see the ads Orlando on the billboards past Atlanta on I-75. There's oranges and boiled peas.

0: Cha-cha-cha.
1: It didn't seem to lend itself to it.
2: You haven't done that song for a while. You might have to up that,
3: ticket price.
2: Do you remember, I don't know if you remember this, Josh, but there was a time you'd go to the airport and people getting off the planes, coming back up north from anywhere in Florida would be carrying bags of oranges.
1: I don't remember that. Yeah, so.
2: It seems it's like they have them at the grocery store.
4: They do.
0: Well, but they're fresher.
3: They're fresh.
1: There's something about it.
0: The preconceived notion is that these are right from Florida, right?
3: Right.
0: The trees.
3: There's the tree right there.
2: Gift thing.
0: Okay. I'll tell you, when I lived in San Diego, there was nothing like the big dates and the figs. Man, those right there in the produce. Oh, it's so cheap. They're delicious. They make you move. Unbelievable.
1: I know a guy, one of my best friend's dads, every time he went, it was either like one of the Carolinas or something, would bring back Vidalia onions.
0: Vidalia
1: onions.
4: Abba.
2: Didn't you someone would bring back bags of cocaine when they'd been on to Miami?
0: Yeah, my dad did that.
2: Okay.
1: Oh, right.
0: Just a couple trips.
3: Vidalia onion. I'll put that on a hamburger.
1: Gosh darn it. Oh, he would eat them like an apple.
3: They're sweet. They're nice.
0: Oh, they're so good.
3: So good.
1: Yeah, and I got to try them. It was great.
2: And again, today's new recipe was a pair of grilled cheese sandwiches, and then you put the hamburger between them.
3: Correct.
2: So that's four slices of bread.
0: I must try this.
2: And the potential for three slices of cheese, if you think about it.
1: Yeah.
2: Because you could do burger, cheese.
1: You're exactly right.
2: Grilled cheese and then another grilled cheese underneath.
1: Yeah.
3: That's a lot of cheese.
1: Yeah, a restaurant called Hot Shots had them. And you would also get
0: Hot Shots. Welcome to Hot Shots.
2: Did they have a cardiologist on staff?
1: Yeah. It was.
0: You want a flaming appetizer at Hot Shots?
1: And I got it twice in my life. One of the times it was like you get kind of Cap'n Crunch mouth because the grilled cheese corners were so crisp. And there are 8 of them. And it kind of beat up your mouth a little bit. But I don't think I did anything the rest of the day.
0: Christy, you ever have your mouth beat up?
1: Maybe a bruised uvula.
3: Oh, my God.
0: You know, the old epic.
2: What is going on?
3: Have you ever put buffalo hot sauce on your burgers?
1: I have not. That sounds good, though.
3: It is good. I do that, too.
0: That's far too much.
2: What about this idea? What about taking doing a little bit of the Elvis thing?
3: What is that?
2: What about taking, you get 4 pieces of toast.
4: We know this recipe by heart.
1: Do you want to add peanut butter to it?
3: Peanut butter, bacon, okay.
0: Elvis' chef's secret.
3: They do have a burger at Triple X in Lafayette by Purdue University, West Lafayette, that has peanut butter on it.
0: Triple X?
3: Mm-hmm. Huh. And it's pretty tasty, actually.
1: Yeah, they go the old moonshine Triple X, not the new internet Triple X.
3: It's a great little place. It's been on Dives, Diners, and what is that show?
4: What's it called again?
2: Guy Fieri's show.
3: Triple X.
1: Diners, Dives, and Diarrhea.
3: Yeah, well,
2: less popular. We do have a story of a serial defecator coming up. But it's time now to hit the sports page.
0: Yeah, want
2: to
0: show.
1: And you don't mean serial defecator as in who crapped in my Cheerios.
2: No. Although maybe they call him that because he's got a lot of fiber.
0: Listen to me now, believe me later. Here we go. This had to happen. The Southeastern Conference has passed a rule just yesterday banning players who have been drafted by the NFL, the NBA, or the WNBA, or listed on rosters in any of those leagues to return to college. Tuesday's move, the SEC joins the Big Ten in taking a stand against this month's unexpected surge of pro players. They expected it. Trying to return to college, the Big Ten, though, only included football in their decision.
2: And so is this guys that
0: they'll branch out to NBA.
2: Didn't make the team?
0: They've been cut. The NFL team, and they've been cut in their... They have to clear waivers before they can go back to college.
2: This is really kind of pointless.
0: It's
2: the college players can be pros anyway now. What's the difference? College is becoming the minor league.
0: There's a possibility of, it's happened. Players make more money in college than they would in the NFL.
1: What else are these guys supposed to do?
0: Yeah, right.
2: Go to class? No.
1: Get a job?
0: And I don't know much about lawyering. Doesn't this smack of antitrust or monopoly or if they right to work, if they,
2: I think
0: they can't work?
2: I think those guys will take them to court.
0: Right? Yeah. What the hell?
1: Now, Are some of them going to the USFL or whatever the heck else is out there? Oh, you know, in arena football?
2: Oh, the Canadian sure. League.
1: Right.
2: But if they go to Canada, they can only play with one of their arms. 50%.
0: Just go ahead and say.
1: But
0: go ahead and say the
1: it
0: team.
1: Is fair. The Americans and Canadians.
2: Yeah,
1: both
2: either, yeah.
0: Just
2: yeah.
0: go ahead and say the yeah,
2: the
0: T
2: Canadian
0: word.
2: Guys that kick is going to be rough. What's with the
0: missing? Just go what's ahead.
2: With crutch.
1: Well, he fell again.
0: Yeah. Hey, guess what? Guess who made news last night again? That's right, Cal Raleigh.
1: The big dumper.
0: The big dumper. Oh, look at that go!
1: Oh boy.
0: Woo. He homered last night in his first at-bat against the Phillies and tied a Mariners record, homers in four consecutive ABs.
1: You know what ABs are?
3: At-bats.
0: At-bats. That's yay! Exactly right.
3: I went to a game this year. I right learned stuff.
0: That's right. Raleigh led off the second inning against Philadelphia's Aaron Nola with a 362-foot shot to right field for his 18th homer out of the season.
1: That's it barely went over the fence, didn't it?
0: The big dumper.
1: 362.
2: Yeah, we get it. The dumper flush. We got
1: it's
2: it.
1: The comedy is that it's the longest
4: it
1: flush.
4: Yes. The longest.
0: Yes, but, and all of a sudden, he has standards.
4: Yeah.
1: Right. American standards.
0: But please. Please.
2: Universal Rundle.
0: Stick around for the serial defecator, but right. Let's not do this anymore. Okay? Please.
2: There's no flushing in this story, by the way.
0: All right. No flushing?
2: No.
3: No, because not he's out of
1: apparently
3: no.
1: not doing it in a
3: no,
1: toilet.
3: No, he's not. No.
0: You got to have
1: gotta wait for a good rain.
2: Well, they're going to need a hurricane because it's on a vertical.
3: Come on.
0: Come on. WNBA last night. Connecticut beat Chicago, Dallas over Portland, and Washington over Phoenix.
1: Here's a random question.
0: Go.
1: A bird poops on your mailbox.
3: Yeah,
0: right.
1: You clean it off, or do you wait for a good rain?
3: Rain.
0: I wait for the rain.
2: Clean it off.
1: I've been cleaning it off too.
2: Yeah,
3: they do it a lot.
1: Yes.
3: Oh,
1: I have a black mailbox.
0: That's demonization. There, that's you're possessed somehow. By
1: what?
0: Where the mailbox?
2: Yeah, you know the scene where Richard Dreyfuss is making the mashed potatoes.
1: Absolutely.
2: And he's saying this means something.
1: Yes.
2: Yeah, with the birds pooping on your mailbox. Yeah.
1: So
2: be very careful.
1: Me cleaning the mailbox is just, I'm just attacking a symptom. I'm not really attacking the problem.
2: No, it's exactly a sign right. Lightning is coming here.
3: Is there do you have a tree next to your mailbox?
1: I don't.
0: Let me tell you this. The worst thing you can do is clean it. They only take that as an insult.
1: I do cover my mailbox in birdseed and peanut butter.
3: Oh, okay.
1: Should I stop that?
3: Yeah, probably.
4: You're asking for it.
0: Big news at the compound. I finally got a hummingbird in my hummingbird feeder. I lost my mind.
1: Now.
0: I was
3: right
0: way.
1: You're going to start seeing them more.
3: Yeah.
2: This is where you need one of those salt shooter guns.
3: No.
1: For the hummingbirds.
3: I had six yesterday. They are.
0: Have you ever had a hummingbird fly by your head and it goes. I mean, it sounds like a jet.
3: Yes.
1: Yeah.
0: It's so close.
2: You ever get one in your garage?
3: No, we know you did.
0: What you do is you shut the door.
2: No, it
0: did. And then you take your flashlight.
2: You have to call an engineer. Get a Klieg light. It's very difficult. You need a stage crew.
3: And you're going to find that your hummingbird becomes very territorial and won't allow other hummingbirds around your feeder, chick. Anyhow. They'll fight.
2: That's why you get the salt shooter.
3: It's fun. Fun got to him. Watch.
0: More now, sports it, coming
4: how
0: up.
4: How did it know that bird feed was for him?
0: I don't know. It's just sugar, water, nectar, they call it. And there you go.
2: What do you call nectar, Pat? Baileys?
3: What?
4: This is out of the blue and unnecessary.
1: You right? Sloppy drunk? What do you call it?
4: Shut up, you whore-loving pizza eater.
0: You whore-loving pizza
1: eater. Don't you chime in, you lazy TV watcher.
0: Welcome to Weeville. I'll embrace Tom's conception of it.
3: Well, this trailer trash idiot has some great things to tell you about cars right now.
1: A bass player you divorced?
3: Yeah, exactly.
1: Oh, boy. I divorced my
3: entire
1: loving.
3: That's right. That's me.
0: Hang on. Let Mr. Perfect say something. Tom?
2: The losers.
0: I like the term layabout. You layabout.
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2: And you mentioned another Hyundai city?
3: The Santa Cruz.
2: Santa Cruz. Mm-hmm. That's awesome.
3: That's like a little truck. It's so cool.
2: The Banana Slugs of Santa Cruz, the University of Santa Cruz. Coming up, we will return here. With a bunch of cool stuff,
0: and
2: including...
0: when we come back, we'll be here.
2: We hope you'll be here, too. After this last break, I don't blame you if you leave. But I'm going to give things that will bring you back. Airplane etiquette, how about that? Cheetos in the news. Disney meets the NFL. The most popular dog breed. And I'm really excited about this one story. It involves beer, and it may or may not excite Josh. I think it's either going to be a home run or a huge whiff. What do you think, Christy?
1: Either way, it'll be exciting.
3: Oh, yeah.
2: What do you think, whiff or home run?
3: I think it'll be a home run. I think you'll find it fun.
1: All right.
3: Yeah.
2: I think whiff.
1: Okay.
3: All
2: right. Yeah, there we go. That's why I chose it. These are the O'Reilly Auto Parts Studios. 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
11: Rolling through a Wednesday with you on Bob and Tom Radio. It's August the 26th. We've got Chick McGee doing sports. Christy Lee at the news desk. She'll also have some entertainment news coming up. Again, sad news with the passing of Dolly Parton on Wednesday. She'll have details on that coming up. Apparently, cancer was what took Dolly out in the final days. But again, details coming up with Christy Lee at the entertainment desk. Al Jackson on tap for Thursday, zooming his way in with a quiz for Tom. We'll have details on that coming up as well here on Bob and Tom Radio. Quick look at things you may have missed on a Wednesday morning. The Chicago Cubs set a franchise record Tuesday by scoring their 30th unanswered run over three games, breaking the previous record of 29 over a three-game stretch back in 1969. The Cubs started the streak Sunday, falling behind 2-0 in the early innings against the Mariners before rallying for a 19-2 win. Chicago then blanked the Arizona Diamondbacks 7-0 Monday and jumped out to a 4-0 lead in Tuesday's game against the Diamondbacks. That's a 30-run unanswered streak, which ended later in the night when the Diamondbacks scored three runs in the eighth inning, eventually rallying for a 5-4 win. The previous record for the Cubs of 29 unanswered runs happened in 1876, more recently for May 11th through the 13th in 1969, according to the Elias Sports Bureau. That's a quick look at things you may have missed. More of the Bob and Tom Show coming up.
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13: When I was in the Navy, one of my favorite jokes was like, I used to fly this radar plane, and we'd go up for these really long, boring missions in the middle of the night. So, get a new guy in the squadron, you know, I'd go up with him and say, hey, middle of the night, if you want to take a nap, go ahead. So he'd doze off. While he's asleep, I would go ahead and run. I'd like hit the circuit breaker, pull the circuit breaker so the fuel gauges go to zero.
14: Uh-oh.
13: Then I would act like I was asleep. Boy, that, and when he came to, boy, did his eyes just light up. That's
2: light up like a fire. Oh, man.
14: Died of a heart attack. It was hilarious.
15: The old empty gas tank joke.
13: I don't know what happened.
2: I don't know.
16: Comedian Greg Hahn is here with us.
17: I used to date a girl 13 years younger than me. They chew a lot of gum. You know what I mean? They do a lot of young girl stuff. It's kind of annoying. You know what I mean? Like, you'll be driving along, they'll see a car with a headlight out, and they'll do that pediddle thing.
15: Sure.
17: Pediddle! Pediddle! What? What's going on? It's a pediddle! It's a pediddle! Well, you go over railroad tracks, her feet would come off the floorboard, some superstitious thing like that. You know what I mean?
16: Wow.
17: Or as we'd see a VW bug, she'd punch me in the shoulder. Punch buggy! Whatever! Punch buggy! Sometimes we see like a VW bug with its headlight out while we're going over railroad tracks. All hell's breaking loose. Up there. Spinning around, crashing my window, breaking everything. Whatever! You ever been on a date where after a couple hours you find it nearly impossible not to say, somebody kill me!
16: Let's talk to our guest, Tom Foss. Now, do you have any animals?
18: I got two horses, about 15 chickens, dogs, cats.
2: So you are in the country, huh?
18: Yeah, gravel road, one-way gravel road.
2: Really?
16: Do you eat the chickens?
18: No, the eggs.
16: Ah.
18: My wife said she'd never kill one of the chickens.
2: Really?
18: But she doesn't have any problem scrambling up the kids.
14: That's sweet.
19: Uh-huh. Wow. 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
19: 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Yeah, we can't believe it either. 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
21: 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Oh, yeah, yeah.
19: Ladies and gentlemen, Bob and Tom.
1: When your niece says, hey, I dare you to eat dog food.
0: You got to do it.
1: You got to, yeah, come on.
3: Right.
15: And then when the doorbell rang, did you make a big fuss?
0: Would you eat your dog's food if it guaranteed that you could lick your balls?
1: The answer is yes.
0: Yeah.

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1: Howdy, Chick.
0: Howdy do. There's Pat Godwin.
2: Hello, Chick.
0: Hello, Pat. There's Josh Arnold.
3: Hi, Chickster.
0: Hi. There's Ace Cosby.
4: Hey, Chick.
0: Halo. And hello, Tom. How are you?
5: Doing great over
0: good,
5: here.
0: Good. We're up to the Disney and NFL story. Here we go. Match made in heaven, he said, question marks. Disney and the National Football League have released the full roster of their character team tie-ins.
5: All right.
0: That will appear on team merch. That's short for merchandise. 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For instance, me, Chick, all right, AFC East.
1: Yeah?
0: The Buffalo Bills fan pick, Disney's Beast from Beauty and the Beast.
2: How about that?
0: The Patriots have Marvel's Captain America. That makes sense. Patriots,
2: sure.
0: Captain America. The Bengals, the fan pick is Shere Khan.
2: Oh, I like Shere Khan.
0: He's a tiger.
5: Oh, I see. That makes sense.
2: Idris Elba did him in the live action, but who? What's that great British actor's name who did him in the cartoon?
0: He was married to George Sanders.
2: Yes, yes. Are you a George Sanders fan?
5: Yes.
0: Yeah. George Sanders was married to someone like Elizabeth Taylor, but it wasn't her.
2: And he spoke like Shere Khan.
0: Yes, all the time.
6: I'm leaving because I'm bored.
2: George Sanders.
0: I believe we'll order DoorDash.
2: Right.
5: So that's a great call.
0: Indianapolis Colts fan pick, Disney's Horace Horse Collar.
5: That's a obscure.
1: A what?
5: Isn't that one of the horses that drags Minnie Mouse around or something?
2: So I think so. Or
5: he's got the big that big horse collar on.
2: I can picture him for sure.
5: Yeah.
0: Tennessee Titans fans, I apologize, but the fan pick in Nashville is Marvel's Thanos.
2: Oh boy,
0: the ultimate bad guy, right?
2: Yeah.
5: And so the jerseys.
1: These are very. There are T-shirts, there are jackets, there are sweatshirts.
2: I think Iron Man would be good for the Washington football team, color wise.
0: Oh, color wise, absolutely. Yeah. But Washington Commanders fan pick is Pixar's Ham. Now, that, of course, true fans and people who know anything about the NFL know that Ham is a throwback to the Hogs and the glory years of the Washington Redskins.
5: That's the pig from Toy Story?
2: I think it looks cool.
0: That's what they say
2: here. I think
0: here.
2: It looks cool, too.
0: Ham with two M's.
2: Like, it's fun.
1: No.
2: You don't think that's fun?
1: No. It looks silly.
2: What do you think, Chick?
0: Yeah, I think it's fine.
1: Did you order one?
0: I won't buy one.
2: At least they didn't go with Pocahontas. That was a Disney movie. Yeah,
5: they could have back in the day, you see. Good
0: Sack
5: choice.
0: Of Julia. Chicago Bears. Baloo.
1: Aww.
0: From the Jungle Book.
2: Who look for the bear necessity.
5: Who did the Browns go with?
0: I lost track. The Browns, Disney's Pluto. Because they're the dog pound, dogs.
5: Oh.
1: What about the Packers? What do I have to buy for him?
0: Where are my dogs at?
1: Chewbacca
0: for the Packers.
5: The Browns should have gone with sadness from Inside Out. The Pixar tie-in.
0: That's pretty good. That's absolutely good.
2: What about the Raiders?
0: They didn't do a Raiders.
5: I assume they did like Darth Vader.
0: Darth Vader. Yeah.
5: Did they? Is it really?
0: Yeah.
5: Oh, okay.
0: It is Darth Vader.
5: Dumb guess. But I guess that's kind of on the nose for them.
1: What about the Bengals? That would have to be
0: Shere Khan again.
5: Yeah.
1: Oh, I just said that. One.
5: That's cool.
1: Sorry,
2: they could have gone Tigger.
1: Yeah.
0: Woo-hoo! The wonderful thing is about Tigger: their heads are made out of rubber and their bodies are made out of spring. You remember that, Tom?
1: That's a cute idea. They'll sell a lot of stuff.
5: Disney owns Bambi, right?
0: Yeah.
5: Mm-hmm. Yeah. The Browns could have gone with that skunk. From Bambi.
2: Petal or flower?
5: They're going to stink again.
0: Yeah. No, I think it's flower.
1: Is it flower?
0: I think so.
1: Oh, I'm sorry.
0: Yeah.
5: Well.
2: Flower and

0: Bumper. I think you're right.
1: Speaking of the NFL, the Chick McGee Sports Pick Show, I believe we're making arrangements to get that back up and running.
2: Porky the dog. You know why they call him the dog Porky?
3: That's why?
2: Because he likes to bang pigs. Did you know that?
3: I didn't understand.
1: I lost my place. I thought we were talking about the NFL. What just happened? You doing your own show?
2: No. We're talking about Pigskin Pick'ems. Yeah, go ahead.
1: Okay. Yeah. Okay. Yeah, we'll be doing that once again. We'll be letting you know. When is the first real It Counts NFL
2: game? September Wednesday, September 9, is that right? Is that...
1: It's the
2: Eagles and... Not the
3: Eagles. A perfect world.
2: Yes.
3: In a throwback perfect world, would the first NFL game of the season be a Sunday or Monday night?
2: Sunday. Absolutely. All day Sunday slate. I'll give them Sunday night football and then a Monday night game.
0: And is this a later start for them?
2: Patriots and the Seahawks, Wednesday night at 8:20.
3: As in later in the year?
0: Yeah, it seems late.
2: It's, I think it's because Labor Day's late, I think, maybe. I don't know. I don't know why they do the things they do.
1: But the punchline is the Super Bowl is on Valentine's Day. Is that right?
2: Yes.
3: You know, I think a lot of couples are going to figure that out, no problem.
0: Oh, yeah. Yes.
3: There are so many women that love Super Bowl. I'll be able
2: to get him something, and he can watch the game.
3: Yeah, the 13th will be a zoo at all.
2: I can go up and ride my vibrator.
1: I'll bet there'll be at least...
2: we all win.
1: There'll be at least one that isn't happy about it.
3: But, well, yeah.
0: Well, the 13th would have been busy anyway, because that's the Saturday night.
3: Right.
2: Yeah. Don't forget, Melbourne, Australia, 14 hours ahead of us. So Thursday night, September 10th here... The 49ers and the Rams from Melbourne at 8:30 kickoff. That's 10:30 Friday morning in Melbourne.
3: That's fun in Melbourne.
0: Yeah.
2: 10:30 in the morning. How about that, Tom?
1: Okay.
2: You're going to watch that one?
3: We should go to Melbourne.
2: Why not?
3: Do a live show.
2: How long a flight's that? 20
0: about
2: hours?
0: 24.
3: Let's pack the thing up and go to Melbourne.
1: So what time would we go on the air there?
2: We're 14 hours ahead, so we'd have to go on yesterday.
0: at 8 a.m.? No?
2: No, the other way.
0: 8 p.m.
3: It would be the other way, but yeah.
2: Yeah.
3: But I like you going on yesterday.
2: No.
1: there's no way we're going to figure this out.
2: Eight tonight would be 10 the next morning.
1: We need this guy.
2: So four here would be six.
1: We need this guy.
0: What guy?
3: Oh, the letter writer?
1: Dear Bob and Tom.
2: Hello.
1: Yesterday, Tom said you need a... moron science correspondent, because we don't know anything about science. I'm an environmental scientist with lab and field experience.
3: And
1: a professor. I've been a listener for 30 years. I understand the idiocy of your show. Regardless.
2: The professor of hard knocks.
1: I love your show and everyone involved. I could become your expert on moronic science. I'll save this letter. We have to contact
3: him.
2: Contact him by letter. That's fine.
1: Okay.
3: And the reason I was laughing at environmental science is I believe our producer, that was one of his studies.
1: Is that Ergo the electric car?
3: Oh, yeah.
0: My dad was an environmental scientist.
3: Right.
2: Really?
3: Yeah. See? Mm-hmm. I forgot about that.
0: Yeah.
2: Big scam.
1: And yet he abandoned the environment that you grew up in.
0: Oh. Wow.
2: Wait a minute, Tom.
0: Time out.
1: Wow.
2: Hey, Tom. Well done.
0: I think he was thrown out, if you want to know the truth.
2: Thrown out. Did he cheat? Was he a cheater?
0: No, my mom was the...
3: Oh. Your mom was the environmental science denier.
0: Yes.
1: Oh, she lived before her time. Bring her back.
2: Honey, I love Teddy from around the block. You'll have to go.
1: Well, yeah. Today's show,
0: my dad was great.
1: Somebody take the claws
0: smart
1: off.
0: Man.
3: I know, I would have liked to have met your dad.
0: Yeah, he was a very smart guy.
2: I feel exactly the same way Josh does, only the exact opposite.
0: I'm surprised you never did meet my dad.
1: What brand did he smoke? Was he Kent?
2: A point.
0: No, he smoked Merits at the end of his life.
1: Mm-hmm. Well, apparently.
0: And drank a lot of PBR, and then switched to Miller Lite later.
1: Oh, can we break away from sports for just a second?
0: This is
1: the controversial...
2: PBR's hunk.
1: This is a PBR story, and I can't tell if Josh is going to love this or hate it.
2: Loves it or hates it? He's going to put on his big boy pants.
1: I don't know.
2: And be a part of the broadcast.
3: That's right. When have I ever pouted when we talk about something I don't care for?
2: Wait
1: a second. Let me see every morning at 6:05.
0: Okay. That helps.
3: You know what? He does have my number.
0: Pabst Blue Ribbon Beer, along with the company Horror Inc.,
2: Whore Inc.
1: Like Scary Movie.
2: She plainly said whore.
0: No, I didn't.
3: I heard whore.
0: Is releasing a 12-pack of beer that turns into a Jason Voorhees mask.
3: Why would I not love this?
0: I know, right?
1: Because it's kind of ripping off your Sir, what is it again?
3: I like to, Sir Dude, the party night. I like to think it's an homage to Sir Dude.
0: The two brands announced the collaboration that is designed to bring an immersive slasher experience to partygoers across America this fall.
1: Do we have a picture of this thing?
0: There you go.
1: There we go.
0: The limited edition packaging features the recognizable hockey mask, of course, worn by Jason in the Friday.
1: So you stick the cube-like box over your head.
2: No, you
0: cut the mask out.
3: I'm not.
2: It's a cardboard mask.
3: I'm doing it the way Tom's saying.
0: You can cut it out, or you can wear the whole box.
1: Because when you were
0: Sir
1: Dude the Party Night, you put the entire beer box over your head.
3: Now, the way that is a little different. Mine would be sideways, so that the handle. I looked through the slits of the handle like a knight would.
4: That's great. I didn't realize that.
3: Yeah.
0: The promotion starts in September and will run through Friday, November 13th.
3: They have no idea how many 12-packs I'm going to buy. Because I love PBR. Jason, I'm a big fan of. I think he's a misunderstood hero.
2: That's right.
1: Now, I've never watched any of these movies. Which one is... This is a slasher guy?
3: Yes. Yeah. Jason Voorhees.
2: Well, they're all kind of slashers, but... Is he the one that wears the Shatner mask?
3: That's Michael Myers.
2: Michael Myers.
3: Yeah.
1: And which movie? Is that Friday the 13th?
3: Jason is Friday the 13th.
1: Oh.
3: Yes.
1: What's the other one? Halloween?
3: That's Michael Myers.
1: Okay.
3: Pinhead is Hellraiser, of course. Freddy is a Nightmare on Elm Street.
1: Okay. I can't keep track.
3: Ghostface would be Scream if you need to.
1: So, I mean, what's funnier than being at a party and have some really drunk guy put on a psycho mask and be wielding a huge knife thinking it's humorous?
3: Yeah, that's
1: a lot of laughs.
3: Please be careful out there with the PBR.
1: You know that someone's going to get stabbed.
2: Somebody's getting stabbed. Hold still.
1: So this is Jason Voorhees, this mask?
3: Mm-hmm. Yes.
1: Okay. I would have pegged him for more of a Keystone Light drinker.
4: Keystone Light. Let's see.
2: What does that have to do with anything?
3: Let's try to figure this one out. Jason Voorhees.
2: Keystone Light.
1: Comedy Tour sponsor.
2: Huh?
1: Oh, yeah.
3: Keystone
1: yeah.
3: Light.
1: Remember that?
3: I do. I remember you guys had that. Yeah.
2: I thought it was Canadian Mist. No?
1: We went through various.
2: Oh, okay.
1: It was very nice. Coming up, Christy Lee, what do you got?
0: We have more sports. You're just going to kick him to the curb?
2: More sports, you whore.
3: Well, you know what? The way you've been talking to him.
0: You're the one
3: who interrupted. No wonder he wanted to move on.
2: That stupid whore. Thank you. Thank you very much. Are you really mad at Tom?
1: Coming up, by the way.
2: He's kept me around for 40 years.
1: I have
2: really
1: a super surprise.
0: Super surprise.
2: Oh, no.
0: Oh, this can't go well.
1: Oh.
2: Oh,
1: just wait.
3: Is it today? No.
1: It's going to be either Thursday or Friday. I'm really excited about this.
3: All right.
1: It does involve.
2: Is it food?
1: No. Although, you know something? I'll tell you what I can.
2: Can we incorporate food?
1: I can. I think I can get this done maybe today.
0: Is it a special guest?
1: No. But it's a special treat for everyone.
2: Is it an animal?
1: It's not an animal.
2: A cow?
3: Does everyone include those not in this room?
1: Yes.
3: All right.
1: It includes everyone listening.
3: Oh, fantastic. Oh,
2: holy hell.
1: It's going to be quite the treat. I'm very, very excited about
2: it.
3: Amazing,
2: excruciating disappointment.
1: I mean, the last surprise, we had David Rush on the line.
0: We had
1: Hugh Jackman walk in the studio.
4: That was a real surprise.
1: Yeah. Nice. Awesome.
2: It was great.
1: Coming up, the most popular dog breeds in America. I am immediately going to dispute this.
0: According to U.S. World and News, whatever is it called?
2: Doberman Pinscher, number one.
0: Nope.
2: No?
0: News and World Report.
1: But that was one of my favorite cartoons.
3: When they
1: would show the Doberman Pinscher, he'd be pinching.
3: Have you guys seen the Dober Doodles?
2: No, but they're menacingly cute. They got to be adorable.
1: What's going to be next? The Kangaroo Doodle? Well, half poodle, half kangaroo. They stand up a lot. They punch people.
2: They do stand up a lot. And they know how to box right out of the chute.
1: It's unbelievable. Coming up, we shall return. I hope you can too, to the O'Reilly Auto Parts Studios. 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
12: Rolling through a Wednesday with you, a hump day, if you will. Hey, have you seen the new ad for the NFL with Mike Tirico and Chris Collinsworth? There's a camel there saying, Mike, come on, say it, Mike, say it, say it. Come on, Mike. And then, of course, the opening of the NFL a week from tonight on hump day. That's right. He wanted Mike Tirico to say hump day. Very funny. And it's the same voice of the camel that you see. Hey, Mike, Mike, Mike, Mike. Great ad. Well done, NFL. And I suppose ESPN or NBC. I don't know. It's hard to keep track. NBC, right? Sunday Night Football, Mike Tirico, Chris Collinsworth. Get with the program, man. 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
6: Hi, everybody. Christy Lee with your Bob and Tom News Update. On Tuesday, Canadian Prime Minister Mark Carney reacted to the new 50% U.S. tariffs on certain Canadian goods by responding in kind on about $20 billion worth of American imports, including steel, dairy products, appliances, and farm equipment. U.S. Senator Darlene Graham has won the Republican nomination to replace her late brother Lindsey Graham on South Carolina's general election ballot. Darlene defeated U.S. Representative Ralph Norman in Tuesday's special Republican primary runoff, 2 weeks after they were the two top finishers in a 10-way primary. The next tropical storm that develops in the Atlantic this hurricane season will be named Dolly, but it's not connected to Dolly Parton's death yesterday. Storm systems are named by procedures set by the World Meteorological Organization, and names are reused every 6 years. This season has had 3 tropical storms, and the next name on the list, by coincidence, just happens to be Dolly. And that's your news. I'm Christy Lee. More of the Bob and Tom Show on the way.
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13: Comedian Greg Warren, former state champion wrestler. You're the son of a wrestling coach. Now, I assume your dad was also your wrestling coach. Is that correct?
14: Yes, he was. He was a high school wrestling coach. So I wrestled, and my mom was into music, so I played the clarinet in the band, which they made fun of me. Especially the guys on the wrestling team, especially my best friend Huey Baker. He was a black guy.
15: Mm-hmm.
14: He's one of those guys that would just get a hold of something and never shut up. And look at Greg, man. Greg played a flute. it's a clarinet, Huey. It's a flute, Greg. You were a flute man. Look at little flute man, Greg. Flute your flute, Greg. Little flute man, Greg. He'll be on the bus going to a match. It'll be real quiet, and all of a sudden you hear, hop, two, three, four, what the hell are we fighting for? Flute man. It's embarrassing when you're out there wrestling and you hear, hit him with your flute, Greg.
13: Comedian Anna May has joined us in the studio.
0: I've got a teenage daughter. Don't send girls to school. You cannot send girls to school without the right kind of clothes. Oh. They become outcast amongst their peers.
15: Oh, right. Yes.
0: Going to school became a stinking fashion show. Mm-hmm. We're school shopping. My daughter tells me she's going to need new blue jeans. Okay. I go to Walmart. I get her new blue jeans. Well, you think I pooped in her lunch bucket or something. She wads them up, throws them back at me. She goes, Mother, what are those? Mm-hmm. Teenage daughters talk like this.
15: Yeah, they
0: are. And all teenage girls seem to think the sound is a word.
16: Bob and Tom.
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0: Oh, yeah. 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
13: Deals on that coming up.
2: Welcome back to the Bob and Tom Show in the O'Reilly Auto Parts Studios. Christy Lee at the news desk.
0: Howdy.
2: Howdy do. There's... Hello, Pat Godwin.
25: Hey, Chick.
2: Hey, there's Josh Arnold.
26: Hi there.
2: Hi there, indeed. Hello, Ace.
27: Hello.
2: And hello, Tom.
13: I did my homework.
25: You did.
2: Okay, yep, doing your homework.
13: We were talking about the NFL's gotten together with Disney, and there's a whole series of promotional merch. Each team is being associated with a particular Disney character. Mm-hmm. For example, the Cincinnati Bengals have been associated with...
2: Shere Khan.
13: Shere Khan.
2: Who's a tiger.
13: From the Jungle Book. Yeah. And I was wondering what the name of the skunk was in Bambi. I looked it up. A flower.
0: It is.
26: Okay, it is flower.
13: Was the name
0: is
13: of
0: it
13: the skunk.
0: Genius. You're a genius.
2: Just another example. We answer your question, and you feel compelled to look it up on the internet.
13: There were several explanations.
2: I said it was flower.
13: You are indeed correct. Would you like me to give you a trophy?
2: Is there any way that you can quantify, not just me, but how stupid you think we all are?
13: If they're
2: like stupidest being a 10, uh-huh. Right?
13: See, you mean the word you're looking for is ignorant.
26: It is kind of interesting, though. Boy. You know us. And
2: yeah, yet he still
26: but would prefer to hear it from strangers.
0: Yes.
2: You know, I would submit that you guys know that you two especially are the longest relationship in my life. No one knows me better than you nuts, and
13: I was just
2: this
13: checking.
2: This is how I'm treated.
13: I was just checking to make sure that was the name of the skunk.
26: You know what, Chick? Sure. You know what, you might be a ringer at a trivia night.
0: Where Chick?
26: One's going to think that you
2: I'll walk like, in. I'll
26: wear that guy. That clown doesn't.
2: I'll wear some fake glasses.
0: He is really good at trivia. I'd love to have him on my teams.
13: Well, now
26: maybe I'll put together a Bob and Tom trivia night.
2: Let's do
0: That'd be fun. I'd love that. Can we do it as a fundraiser? I've got a
26: right.
0: cross.
26: With
2: Don't let her railroad it. Professor Josh Arnold.
26: Oh,
2: you could host.
26: I could wear a mortarboard.
2: Yep, and a cap and gown. Cap and gown.
26: Yes.
2: There you go.
13: Well, that'd be a good look.
26: Well, I've done it.
13: Don't you wish that teachers still had to do that?
26: Oh, the whole time?
13: Yes.
26: Man, I'm so glad they
2: Isn't
26: don't.
2: That all the way teachers are depicted in the Marx Brothers movies? They
26: yes.
2: all have the
26: Stooges as well.
0: Yeah. Okay, wait a minute. People really did that?
26: Oh, yeah, especially in the UK.
13: Yeah.
26: They might. I guarantee they're still...
13: They still wear the powdered wigs and
2: Yeah, they do. It's a big damn deal.
26: There are probably still schools in the UK where they do it.
0: Like Eton or one of those.
26: Yes.
1: Oxford. I think they still do it there, yeah.
0: Yeah, at Oxford.
1: Take it off during the sodomy session, won't you?
2: Show me what's what.
3: Speaking of court, any court news from the NFL today?
2: No.
3: Any updates
2: really.
3: On our.
2: Well, I mean, I told you an update in confidence.
3: Oh, okay.
26: An unpleasant thing?
2: What was the part?
3: It was the arrest of the.
0: Of the 49ers
3: who somehow miraculously had a prostitution charge dropped.
2: He called this anonymous ad. Well, not anonymous. It had a phone number, and apparently the police entrap people, you know. Mm-hmm. And it was a prostitution number, and he called it twice on Saturday. No answer. Then he got up Sunday morning and called it at 9:11 a.m. Sunday morning.
26: Hmm.
2: And they agreed on a price.
0: Maybe he had a flight out early. He needed to
2: they made up the mobile home lot number. So he went to the mobile home park, and he couldn't find the trailer. So as he was leaving, the police pulled him over.
0: Yeah.
26: I don't think that... the crime wasn't committed.
2: No, not at all.
26: No money was exchanged? Mm-mm. I don't get the law.
1: He talked about money on the phone.
3: Why are they bothering?
26: I agree, but...
3: Who's this hurting?
0: And the poor mobile home park is a nice place, and now they've got a horrible reputation as the whore park.
2: Well, as Tom once...
3: Wait a minute.
26: Why is that a bad reputation?
2: As Tom once famously said, you don't ever hear anyone saying, I can't wait till I make it, and I'll move into a mobile home.
0: Well...
2: Right?
3: Well, yeah, this whole thing is so... I don't know. It just...
0: Sad?
3: It's kind of rough.
26: In a way.
0: It's kind of sad.
3: The guy's a billionaire. Guy's a billionaire, and he wants to pay. What was it? $160
2: for? $160.
3: Yeah. Wasn't there a bonus for no protection?
2: They talked about an extra $20 he could bareback.
26: Wow.
0: Yeah. At least he didn't choose that. We know he's safe.
3: always looking at the positive.
0: Well, yeah.
2: Why do I think the next words out of your mouth are going to be, but I love him. He's a wonderful man.
0: I don't know him.
2: I love him.
26: The picture may have been super hot also. We don't know.
0: Oh, yeah, of the girl.
2: That's true.
3: Do they AI those now, or do they get a real model?
26: I don't know what the police are.
2: Well, no, there are some women that take a picture, and you can't help yourself. You have to call them.
26: right. You couldn't possibly just...
2: Am I right on this?
26: Yes. No, I mean, you're damn right. Been right up his alley. Who knows?
3: Okay, well, let's just move forward here. What else is happening in sports?
2: A world record, honey.
4: Stupid world record.
26: A fun one?
2: You be the judge.
26: Okay.
2: A woman from Iowa lot.
26: You love
2: to it. Iowa pot. A woman from Iowa earned the Guinness World Record... for the largest collection of spoons.
0: Ugh.
26: I like this.
3: Sadly, she's a heroin addict.
26: They're all bent.
0: And they have a burn spot in them.
3: Get a candle. I gotta cook up my skag. Is that what it's called?
2: Camellia. Sometimes skag, sometimes white palace, sometimes horse. Camellia R. Pohl, P-O-H-L, achieved the record with a total of... 38,162 spoons.
26: Tom, do we know if these are those collectible spoons or are they like soup spoons?
3: I assume.
26: My mom collected the little spoons.
2: Oh my God. Talk about bearing the lead. Are you ready? Ms. Pohl's collection is on display at the Mississippi Spoon Gallery in Davenport.
26: I got to go.
2: We've got to go.
3: The weird thing is you go to the cafeteria and all they have are forks. How can I eat this soup? What kind of a scam is this?
2: Oh, boy. See, it's a spoon gallery, but there are no spoons in the cafeteria. If she used one spoon a day, it would take her 104 years to use each piece of cutlery.
26: Somebody figured that out.
0: The world's largest collection of antique and souvenir spoons is at the... Look at that.
1: There
2: she is. Look at her. Yikes. I mean, yeah. There's those spoons.
3: Would you like to spoon with her?
26: Mm. They're all, in shadow boxes, nicely hung.
2: Is she wearing a bra? I don't think so, right?
26: Boy, if not, I mean, that bra's not doing what it's supposed to be doing if she is.
1: Well, I'll tell you what. She looks down to fork. I'll tell you that.
2: I tell you this.
3: A DTF down to four, because that's what you just said.
7: You can see it in the eyes.
2: That's one of those pictures you can't say no to.
7: No.
2: You got to call her. Yeah.
0: What's her name again?
3: Ms. Pohl.
2: Hotsy Totsy.
0: Okay.
2: Camellia Pohl, P-O-H-L.
3: Now, how many, I'm sorry, what was the number of spoons? 30,000?
2: 38,162.
3: And wow. Will Chamberlain claimed to have had, we just had this, was it 20,000?
2: I forget 20 or 40, man. Maybe
3: that,
2: it was.
3: That 20. Was the world's largest collection of poon.
26: I believe. Okay, yeah.
3: That is not on display in Davenport.
26: No.
3: You won't be able to find that. Well, is that sports?
2: Yes, sir.
3: That does complete our sports
26: program. I'm going to that spoon collection.
2: Oh, we got to.
26: That museum. What do you think the most famous spoon they have is?
3: Probably one of those ones that you play on your knees.
26: Oh, my God.
0: They
26: gosh.
0: Have, oh, a I'm looking at theirs. They
2: gotta
0: have,
2: be a World's Fair spoon. In
0: they started with the World's Fair, or a St. Louis spoon is where 1904? She started her collection.
2: Wow. Oh.
0: Yeah.
3: Are you yay or nay on a spoon player?
26: Big yay.
2: Really?
26: Big. Mm. I see somebody playing the spoons. I'm watching for a while.
3: How about a spooning in the bedroom?
26: I like it. Yeah.
2: Yeah.
26: And I don't mind being spooned. I'll be little spoon.
0: You will?
26: Happily.
2: I don't see you spooning, Tom. No?
0: You're not a spooner, are you?
3: Well, lately I've been getting spooned by my large dog.
26: Well, that's nice.
3: Yes.
2: You mean your dog or doggy style?
3: No, I mean my dog, the white one, the big one.
2: If there's anyone who we didn't expect to be pegged, it would be
3: yes,
2: Tom.
26: Speak for yourself.
3: It's unbelievable.
26: I've had a secret.
3: You guys go look at your collection.
0: I'm fascinated by
3: collection
0: the
3: of strap-ons.
0: Museum.
3: I'm going to move on. We have coming up. We have celebration of National Dog Day, of course. We have an interesting new gym. We have the most popular dog breeds and airplane etiquette in the news. And, of course, in Tulsa, Oklahoma, they're looking for a Mad Shatter. the serial defecator on the loose. They want you to help find him. These are the O'Reilly Auto Parts Studios. 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
2: I'm Chick McGee with your Bob and Tom Sports Update. The Southeastern Conference has passed a rule banning players who have been drafted by the NFL, the NBA, or WNBA teams or listed on rosters in those leagues. Yesterday's move, the SEC joins the Big Ten in taking a stand against this month's unexpected surge of pro players trying to return to college. The Big Ten only included football in their decision. The two conferences issued their new rules in response to court orders that were allowing players who had been on pro rosters then released to go back to college. Major League Baseball, Mariners slugger Cal Raleigh, the big dumper, homers again in his first at-bat against the Phillies last night and tied a Seattle record with homers in four consecutive at-bats. Raleigh led off the second inning against Philadelphia's Aaron Nola with a 362-foot shot to right field for his 18th homer of the season. Seattle 4, Philadelphia 1, your final last night in interleague action. Also winning, Boston beat Miami and Baltimore over St. Louis in interleague action. American League winners, Detroit, Kansas City, Houston, the White Sox, Athletics, and Cleveland. And in the National League, Colorado, Atlanta, the Mets, Pittsburgh, San Francisco, and Arizona all win. And the WNBA last night, Connecticut beat Chicago 87-81, Dallas 96, Portland 78, and Washington over Phoenix 94-84. I'm Chick McGee, and that's your Bob and Tom Sports Update.
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6: In a relationship, women look down the road, which is positive, but some women look too far down the road. I mean, they can't just take that moment for what it is. Like, I'm at a bar, and I asked this girl to dance. You know, she's like, oh, dance? Oh, sure, I'd like to dance. When we're done dancing, maybe you go over there, you'll buy me a drink, I'll buy you a drink. A week later, we'll start calling each other, we'll get our machines, then you'll get me, then I'll get you, then we go out on a date, and our friends say we're perfect with each other. So we have our first kiss, then we decide we're going to get engaged. We get engaged, we have a beautiful wedding. After the wedding, we get back from our wedding, we set up an apartment together. Then we have a beautiful apartment, you get a promotion, I get a promotion, and we buy a big house. We have a house, white picket fence, dogs, two kids, everything's going good. Then you're coming home from late at work. I go, why are you coming home late at work? You go, I'm in love with my secretary. And you're a life insurance, and you want me to tell the kids we're going to get divorced and they don't have a father anymore? Dance? I don't think so, you sick freak.
13: We have also a Matt Fulcher on here.
14: Yeah.
13: And Matt, what do you do for fun? What do you
14: skateboard?
16: I like to go in a liquor store, which sounds fun, right?
13: Mm-hmm.
16: And I get like a miniature vodka, like this big. And when I'm handing the guy the money, I'd be like, yo, I'm getting messed up tonight. You got paid about this, bitch. Something fun to do. If you want to
17: yeah.
16: Try that.
17: Oh, yeah.
18: You know, I haven't done that, but I'm doing it tonight.
17: Oh, yeah.
18: Uh-huh. Damn,
16: do it tonight.
18: Doing it.
16: It's Friday, man.
17: That's right.
5: They don't say we didn't warn you. There's laughter ahead.
26: You guys want to grab lunch?
17: We can't go anymore.
26: Holy
18: That's
26: cow.
18: A good day's work, everybody.
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5: Ladies and gentlemen, Bob and Tom.
26: When your niece says, hey, I dare you to eat dog food.
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26: to
2: do it.
26: You got to, yeah, come on.
0: Right.
3: And then when the doorbell rang, did you make a big fuss?
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2: Yes, absolutely.
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3: You should go.
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0: Hi.
2: Hello, Pat Godwin.
7: Hello, Chick McGee.
2: There's Josh Arnold.
26: You and I just put on a master class of how We could have been silent film stars.
2: Absolutely.
26: With our, we did full scenes just now.
2: Hand motions. Yes. And our facial expressions. Yes. There's Ace Cosby.
4: Hello.
2: Hello, Tom.
3: Hello, Chick McGee. I'm just looking over this the list of Disney meets the NFL.
26: Ah.
3: Each team has their own character. I don't get some of the, who's Maximus? The Denver Broncos, Maximus.
2: It's Gladiator, right? I'll have my vengeance in this life or the next. I'm Maximus.
3: Philadelphia Eagles.
2: Ceridius, whatever.
3: Dr. Doom.
26: That's the green villain.
3: Okay.
0: That shirt's really popular. I noticed that online.
26: And Dr. Doom has a new, he's the big villain in the new Avengers movie coming
3: out. I see. Okay. Did Lions, obviously, they have Simba. And
26: who, was Maximus, it's the Broncos, you say?
3: Yeah.
26: That's not the name of Woody's horse, is it?
2: Bronco?
3: Oh.
26: Maximus?
3: Oh, that would make sense.
7: Yeah, that would make sense.
26: What the hell is Maximus?
3: But yeah, Woody is
2: yeah, I don't think
3: Dallas Cowboys, obviously.
2: Gladiator's not a Disney.
3: But anyway, all this merch is now out there. Some of it's pretty cool. The Chicago Bears, Baloo from Disney. And the Green Bay Packers, Chewbacca.
2: Who did Baloo? Phil?
3: Harris.
2: Phil Harris, that's right.
3: Yeah. Now,
2: constantly.
26: Maximus is the horse in Tangled.
2: Overserved.
26: So, yeah.
0: That's right.
2: With a personality.
3: Well, and anyway, the Disney. Disney.
26: Are you making a request?
0: Oh.
3: Disney hooked up.
0: I know what's on your mind.
7: Well.
2: Yeah. I like to watch Pixar and get off. Yeah.
3: Really? I'm so sorry.
2: You started it.
26: This is incredible. Badass.
3: Disney.
2: Have you noticed?
3: And the NFL have hooked
2: Josie's
3: up
2: butt?
3: For this merch.
26: I think it's fun. Why not? Huh?
0: Yeah.
3: As you're in the NFL and you get hit hard enough, you'll start acting goofy.
2: You think that's funny?
26: No, Your Honor.
2: I said. Goofy.
3: Now, so we've concluded our sports broadcast portion of our show.
2: Yes, yes.
3: We're going to head over to Christy Lee at the Bob and Tom News Desk. Anything going on over there?
0: Well, this is kind of
2: sad.
0: Sports related. Kind of.
2: Okay.
0: Sports. Jeff Hambrecht owns a gym called Proverbs 27:17.
26: Okay.
0: A so-called lust-free gym for Christian men in Oklahoma City.
2: Are gyms primarily lustful?
0: Are you lusting in the gym, Pat?
7: No, I'm working hard. Every now and then I'll look around and, a little bit.
0: He calls his gym a sanctuary of strength that helps members make righteous gains while getting closer to God.
2: Righteous!
0: Lust and temptation ruin relationships. Hambrecht, a self-identified recovering sex addict, told the New York Post.
2: Okay.
0: In an April Instagram post, he shared the very personal reason he founded Proverbs. One of the number one places affairs and infidelity occur is the gym.
26: Right.
0: He said, admitting that he was unfaithful in his previous marriage with the woman he met at the gym.
26: Gotcha.
0: Thus, he started this gym for Christian men.
26: That's a great name for a gym. It's the Proverbs 27:17 is, as iron sharpens iron, so one person sharpens another.
0: Oh.
26: So it's strength, community.
2: There you go.
3: So good. It's all men's. He didn't want to call it the closet.
26: Oh, is it? Is it all men? Or is it, can anybody go?
3: No, it's all men.
7: It's all men?
0: It's for men, Christian men, lust-free zone.
26: You okay.
2: Can just take anything.
0: Yeah, and ruin
2: and
0: it.
2: Twist it and turn it until it's mutated.
3: I did read a little bit about this, and you can, you've been to the gym. Josh, you know that there are.
26: You know, you can say that with a straight face.
2: You don't have to laugh about it, Tom.
26: Right.
0: I mean,
3: this is an all men's gym.
2: I mean,
3: you can do the bench press. You can do the deadlift. Snatch. Snatch is not allowed.
26: I see.
7: Well, jerk is, but not the snatcher.
2: We all know he's a whore-loving pizza eater.
0: Yes.
2: Still.
26: Doesn't mean I can't eat pizza at the gym.
3: Whore-loving pizza eater.
2: There's your song.
3: Tall, man. Bald. Well, give me some time. Pat, get on that.
2: Tall, bald,
26: yes,
2: narcissist.
26: Please get on that. Yeah. I can't wait.
2: I'm John.
7: Read the room.
3: Which one of your brothers enjoys that more?
2: Lay about TV.
3: One of your brothers really enjoys it when I do that.
26: Oh, Chip, my older brother, Jeff, of course. Of course my older brother thinks you're the genius.
2: Boy, don't ever change Tom. He's amazing.
26: My older brother Jeff has said to me, and he was completely serious, If I were Tom, I would have fired all of you.
3: So how did you find out what the gym is called? Proverbs 27:17.
0: He looked it up.
3: Oh, okay. Yeah, I forgot. You've got your...
7: These phones work as computers
3: You've got your Bible right there, I know.
26: Not here, but I had to look that one up.
3: Yeah. So it's all about iron. So that does make sense.
2: Well, wait a minute, Tom. Don't you want to look it up to make sure what the passage is?
3: No, I believe him.
2: Oh!
3: Because it makes perfect sense. The guy likes to pump iron and look at other men's asses.
26: Boy.
0: If he looks up a Bible verse, it might shock him.
26: Yeah, literally shock.
0: Yeah.
3: By the way, I have an idea.
7: Flames.
3: Oh, I want to do this.
2: Socratically.
3: No, I want to. Thank you. I'm not going to do the Socratic method. I'd like to require something in American automobiles that are manufactured from now on.
26: Okay.
2: If you vibrating butt plug.
3: If you don't use your turn signal,
26: yes, uh-huh.
3: You'll get a mild electric shock. The first five times.
0: But how do you know? I mean, does it?
3: Oh, your car knows when you turn because it turns it off.
0: Right, but if you didn't turn it on,
3: yeah. The first few times you get a mild electric shock. After a while, it becomes debilitating and forces you to pull off the road. It's a violent, high amperage infusion of electricity into your body.
2: When you're coming to work at whatever,
3: I use
2: in the middle of the night, you always use your turn signal.
3: Yeah, I'm talking about in the middle of the day where
2: I do not.
3: The situation, and if this person had signaled, I would have been able to save 10 minutes.
26: I use it pulling out of this parking lot.
0: I know.
3: This parking lot is, this is pulling out of here is deadly.
26: Yeah, but having this turn signal on pulling out of this parking lot doesn't really matter to everybody on the road. It matters to the people behind us in the parking lot.
7: Right.
26: But it also doesn't.
3: I'm just saying. I've had it with people not using it.
26: Yeah, I mean, driving has...
0: I may have said this a few times. You know, they can't read your mind. You might want to use your turn signal.
26: Why not?
0: Yeah. Okay. Yeah. That drives me crazy.
26: Man, we said blinker. We just said blinker.
0: I've never
26: used turn signal.
0: Really?
26: Yeah.
0: I think you should have a kill switch on a car that if they don't, when it hits the red light, if they don't stop, kills your car. That way, we wouldn't get hit in intersections, because it's crazy out there right now. Yeah, well, people are running lights all the time.
3: It's because you got to, you know, sometimes you want to do, do you want to have a grammatically correct text, or do you want to have safe driving?
7: Want to punctuate that? Edit it?
0: All about me.
3: You know, come on, I've got to.
2: Have you texted and drove, Tom?
0: Driven.
3: I will do the, I just did it yesterday, I'll do the dictation thing.
26: Talk to text?
3: Yeah.
2: Well, that's the same thing.
0: But you can do it through your car.
3: But I'm not.
0: Are you doing it through your car or on your phone?
3: Through my car.
0: Okay.
3: You just talk to the thing.
0: So you know how to use your phone in the car?
2: Yeah, I was going to say,
0: I find that hard to believe.
2: Your radio cuts out for no reason.
3: It's right up there on the dashboard now. It's very simple. Any simpleton could do it, ergo yours truly.
26: I when texting was first a thing, I did it while driving and almost slammed into the back of a street sweeper.
2: Oh.
26: And I went, I'm not doing that anymore. And I haven't done it in years.
3: Would have been convenient. He could have just backed up and picked up your fender.
26: It would have been a quick cleanup.
3: Yeah. Well, back her up.
2: That's kind of like a car breaking down in front of the fix-it shop.
26: I mean, I was so close, dude. So close.
3: Well, please. Well, it's time now to check in with Christy Lee at the news desk. What'd you say was going on?
0: Well, do we want to do something or do you want to wait?
26: You guys want to tell a dirty limerick?
0: Yeah, sure. Go ahead. Do you have one?
26: Yes. There once was a woman quite blunt.
0: Yes? Uh-huh.
2: No. There once was a hermit named Dave.
26: Oh!
2: Who kept a dead whore in his cave.
3: Okay, wait.
26: That sounds like it's going to get
7: I want to hear the end of that.
26: Real quick.
2: Well, the end is look at the money I saved.
7: Yeah. I like it.
3: Yeah.
2: There's some other stuff in there.
3: Then the second chapter involves a lady named Dolores.
0: Coming up, we're going to talk.
3: Magnifying glass.
0: Coming up, we're going to talk dogs because it is National Dog Day.
3: Yes.
0: We have airplane etiquette that we all need to brush
26: up on. I love these stories. They usually start a fight.
0: Yeah.
2: I don't need any help in airplane etiquette. I'm fine.
26: You are fine.
2: You
26: made one mistake that I saw once.
2: What?
26: You were watching on a very large screen with the volume up. Wolf of Wall Street.
0: No.
2: That's true. And during the cocaine scene, boy.
26: Plenty remember, of nudity and everything.
2: Remember seeing that for the first time? Oh, oh boy. It's something. Have you seen that, Tom? Wolf of Wall
3: Street? I have not.
2: Wolf of Wall Street.
3: Wolf.
0: Wolf. And KFC, our good friends at KFC making news again.
26: Oh.
0: Yep.
3: And then we also have us a little bit of Guns N' Roses news.
0: Yeah.
3: Kind of fun on the way. And a heroic a teen.
26: Nice.
3: A kid that does something very unusual to save a life.
2: Really?
3: Very cool. So very happy story on the way.
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3: Thank you, Chick McGee. Coming up, according to U.S. News and World Report, the number one dog breed in the United States of America.
26: Okay.
3: I will give you an audio hint. Now,
26: I'm guessing it's not a Pekingese.
0: Well, why don't we just...
2: That's impossible.
3: I know. I don't.
0: That's why
2: it's not the number one.
3: That's why I'm saying.
0: According to the magazine,
3: I'm skeptical.
0: Yeah,
3: that's all I'm saying.
2: New U.S. News and World Report.
0: Yeah.
3: Okay. When we come back, these are the O'Reilly Auto Parts Studios. This is the Bob and Tom Show. Hey, hi. 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Next at 10 o'clock Eastern Time, it's 3 hours of Bob and Tom classic highlights from the archives and CDs. 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
12: And welcome to the Bob and Tom Show on a Wednesday. It's August the 26th. Thanks for getting up early and joining us. Guest comedian appearances on the show sponsored by Lee's Famous Recipe Chicken, famous for a reason. Allie Breen and Sexy Time happened on Tuesday. It was sort of a late switch. She has a red-eye flight to Switzerland with her boyfriend, apparently meeting his family for the first time, like parents and cousins and all sorts of folks. So good luck to Allie with that, you know. New boyfriend and meeting the family. Sounds like things are getting serious. But at any rate, that's why she was on Tuesday instead of this afternoon. So she'll be back next Wednesday and apparently will still be in Switzerland. Christy Lee could not be more excited for her friend Allie Breen, living the life, transatlantic commuter, London, Switzerland. She's been lots of places this year. More of the Bob and Tom Show coming up.
0: Hi, everybody. Christy Lee with your Bob and Tom Entertainment News Update. Dolly Parton, the beloved icon, died Tuesday of cancer. Her music, including hits like Jolene and I Will Always Love You, have become timeless. Beyond entertainment, of course, she was a dedicated philanthropist. Her Imagination Library has donated over 200 million books to needy children. Her legacy is one of creativity, generosity, and unity. Stand Up for Heroes will celebrate its 20th anniversary this fall in New York City with a performance by Bruce Springsteen. The fundraiser benefits injured veterans and their families and will also feature Jon Stewart, The Resilient, Alex Warren, and Josh Johnson of The Daily Show. This year's event takes place November 9th at David Geffen Hall. And Pabst Blue Ribbon, along with the company Horror Inc., is releasing a 12-pack of beer that turns into a Jason Voorhees mask. The limited edition packaging features the recognizable hockey mask worn by Jason in the Friday the 13th series. The promotion starts in September and runs through Friday, November 13th. And that's your news. I'm Christy Lee. More of the Bob and Tom Show coming up.
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9: Well, internet porn.
0: Oh.
3: Ah. Well, there's okay.
9: Photography. You know, people don't go, people don't go to porn shops anymore.
3: No?
9: You know, because of the internet.
3: Oh, that's true.
9: But I think you miss out on the social aspect.
0: Is there a social aspect to that?
9: Yeah, well, you avoid eye contact. Uh-huh. Try to hide your titles. Tranny? Oh, no, I was working on my car. The other day, though, I was watching gay porn.
3: Uh-oh.
9: No, wait, I'm sorry. I was watching pro wrestling.
3: Hi, who's this?
10: We'll go with Kevin.
11: Okay, Kevin.
3: All right, Kevin.
11: We'll accept that.
10: Hi, about a month and a half ago, I walked in. My fiance walked in and found me looking at some adult entertainment on the laptop.
3: Yep.
10: I picked up the laptop, chucked it at me. Ooh. My cat-like reflexes. I moved. Uh-huh. A brand new flat-screen TV took it right through the middle of it.
3: Oh, man. Wow, I guess there's no more solo work by... wow.
10: Well, yeah, well, I should just take it in the face because then I could at least watch the DVDs I have.
3: Yeah, yeah, but yeah, that's broken it. Eyes. Yeah,
23: yeah, take it. Yeah, yeah.
3: It's easier to replace the TV than it is your face.
23: A broken nose will heal, but you could never find another flat screen TV. They quit making them, right?
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9: Hey, welcome back to the Bob and Tom Show in the O'Reilly Auto Parts Studios at the news desk. It's Christy Lee.
0: Oh, hey, Chick. Hey. You caught me. Look at my computer.
9: All right. There's Pat Godwin.
30: Hey, Chick.
9: Hello, Pat. There's Josh Arnold.
30: Hi there.
9: Hi there. There's Ace Cosby.
30: Hello.
9: Hello, hello. And hello, Tom Griswold. How are you, sir?
31: Very good. We were talking about Dolly Parton, sadly passed away, and she happened to stop by the show. And many years ago, we all remember it. I've often said she was one of my very, very favorite guests. She was incredibly nice. Mm-hmm. Gave a little guitar lesson to a couple of my sons that were here. And we talked with Mark Patrick earlier. She gave him a tour of all of her wigs on her beautiful motorhome. Here's just a little bit of an excerpt of our chat with her, which is kind of appropriate because today, well, you'll see why.
23: Dolly, do you have a dog?
32: Well, I've had several dogs. I lost my little dog about 3 years ago. I had a little Boston Terrier was the last dog I had, named Popeye. And, oh, I just loved him. And I see him everywhere. It's like I just, you know, on commercials, they're always showing those little Boston Terriers. And it's like, oh, there's Popeye.
23: The reason I ask is we talk about dogs a lot on our show. And I was wondering if you had a dog voice. when you talk to your dog, or do you just, I mean, your voice is so great and distinctive anyway, but
5: do you have a big sweetie?
32: Oh, sure, I do all those. I usually, like, usually my husband and I used to talk through our dog. I'd send messages. You tell him that if he don't get out there and get that stuff off the porch, I am not coming back until, you know, so usually I just talk to him the way I would talk to my husband, so it's really kind of like my voice talking to Carl through the dog.
23: Oh, that was just a little bit of it. We'll post our interview.
6: Who doesn't want to listen to her all day?
0: Oh, right.
6: Man, no man. Kidding.
0: We have that whole video, the whole interview.
23: Yeah. She was, and again, unbelievably nice. And during the commercial breaks, she would ask us about our kids, and she was genuinely interested. And she's one other thing, very tiny.
0: Mm-hmm.
23: You obviously on TV, you can't tell, but. It just couldn't have been nicer and funny, just a terrific human being, incredibly generous, donated tons of money to all kinds of different causes, including especially literacy.
0: Yeah.
23: Because when she grew up, her dad couldn't read. She was one of 12, mm-hmm. lived in one room. Yeah, so kids.
6: Well, bravo, Dolly, for all you did.
23: Yeah, yeah. And pretty much loved by everybody.
6: Yeah.

0: She didn't know. She was driving in her car, and she heard the Whitney Houston version of I Will Always Love You. And
1: right.
0: Just completely blown away by it. And the famous story on that is, I guess they Elvis
1: wanted to record that.
0: Wanted to record it, but the Colonel wanted half the publishing
1: she said,
0: or something.
1: Kiss
0: she said,
1: my
2: no
1: ass.
2: Way.
1: Yeah.
2: No way.
1: That's
2: yeah,
1: right.
0: So, yeah.
3: She wrote that for Porter, didn't she?
1: Yes, about yep. Porter so, Wagner.
3: Yeah. Not in a love
1: no,
3: way,
1: yeah,
3: but in a
0: when yeah. she was breaking
3: you really mentored
1: in
3: me.
1: In the
3: you
1: business
3: really,
1: relationship, yeah.
0: Now, she mentioned dogs.
1: Today is National Dog Day.
3: Hey!
1: The designated day encouraging dog ownership of all breeds. I know a lot of places are doing, you know, Empty the Shelter Days coming up this weekend, and we are honoring all mixes, purebreds, anything you got. We love you, doggies. It also recognizes all of our working dogs, including the service animals, police dogs, search and rescue dogs, and other canines that just help us through our day, right?
3: Yes.
1: Yes.
0: And we have this list from U.S. News and World Report. They claim
1: is the most popular dog breeds in America.
3: Okay.
1: These are their top dog breeds.
3: It
1: differs a bit from the American Kennel Club, but this is theirs, okay?
3: Okay. Do you know if it's based on reader poll or some sort of records of who?
1: I don't know the answer to that. I apologize.
3: No, please don't.
1: Number 10 is the Dachshund.
3: Yes.
1: Are they Dachshund?
4: How do you feel about the Dash Hound?
3: Sure, why not?
4: For that, yeah. Didn't they breed those to chase moles or something?
3: Something like that.
4: Yeah,
0: I think they would dig something out.
4: Yeah.
1: Number 9, the Golden Doodle. So you know that this is not American Kennel Club because the American Kennel Club does not recognize the Golden Doodle as a breed.
0: But they always come out with new dogs they recognize, and it's always incredibly obscure European ghastly things that have no function in the world. Not dogs ghastly. That people actually
3: and
0: love.
3: This is the guy who said he loves all breeds. Okay.
4: Yeah.
0: No, I think the American Kennel Club, they do be a lot more popular if they had a Labradoodle category. It's all I'm saying.
1: The Golden Doodle has slipped from 7 to 9.
3: And yet you like restricted clubs.
1: Yeah. Yes. So funny. Yeah.
4: That's interesting.
1: Number 8, the American Pit
0: Bull
1: Terrier.
0: My dog in a stupid hat.
3: A Pit Terrier? Is that what Spuds McKenzie was?
1: No, the Pit Bull Terrier.
3: Right. Is that what Spuds McKenzie was?
0: He's a Bull Terrier.
1: He's a
3: Bull Terrier.
1: Yeah.
3: Well, that's what's the difference between a Pit Terrier and a Bull Terrier?
5: 7 stitches.
4: I have another question, a follow-up. What's the difference between a Bull Terrier and maybe Tom knows this, a Bull Terrier and Bull Halsey? Tom?
1: What?
4: The general of World War II, Admiral Bull Halsey. You don't. Okay.
3: Admiral Halsey was known. That was
4: Bull.
3: The nickname was Bull.
4: His nickname was Bull. Yeah.
1: Number 7, the German Shepherd. Number 6, the Golden Retriever.
3: Okay,
4: that should be higher.
1: Yeah, it forfeits its number 3 spot, falling 3.
3: Wow.
1: Number 5, the Shih Tzu.
3: Yes.
1: Number 4, the Little Yorkie, Yorkshire Terrier.
4: We're going Shih Tzu, huh?
1: Shih Tzu.
4: Okay.
3: Well, she's a lady.
1: Shih Tzu.
5: Yeah.
1: Number 3, the Labrador Retriever. Number 2, the French Bulldog, which Dolly had.
4: Ho, ho, ho.
1: One, according to the U.S. News and World Report, most popular dog breed in America is the Chihuahua.
5: I don't... Can't be.
0: Yeah, I'm skeptical.
3: Are they counting all? Is it documented Chihuahuas?
5: Because
3: there may be a lot more than we are aware of.
4: Yeah, yeah.
5: These over the border collies.
0: I don't know where they get these stats. They break it down by state.
3: Okay.
0: So, I don't know.
1: The American Kennel Club recognizes the French Bulldog as the number one most popular
0: breed.
1: Here
0: we go. Here we go.
3: See, that's surprising even.
5: Mm. Yeah.
0: I just found the methodology for
1: okay.
0: this. It says the 2026 popular dog breed report is based on an analysis of more than 3.5 million data points from Fletch, a third-party pet insurance partner.
1: Oh, well.
0: Okay. So
3: could it be that more people get their Chihuahuas insured?
1: That's what it sounds like.
0: Yeah.
3: For whatever reason?
0: Yeah, that must be what it is.
3: Huh.
5: Or is it pet insurance for your dwelling, your apartment, or your house like I have? Is it that?
3: Well.
1: No, I think it's pet insurance for the dog.
3: I've never been around a Chihuahua. They just seem shivery to me.
1: They are cold a lot. A lot of them wear sweaters.
3: Are they cold or scared or both?
1: Maybe both.
3: Because I feel like sometimes they're shivering because they just think everything.

0: everything is going to step on them.
1: They are petite.
0: Yes, yes.
2: And they do shiver. Yes.
0: Yeah. Are they? What's their temperament like?
1: They're sweet.
0: Are they?
1: They can be sweet. Oh, little guys, yeah.
2: They'll take your hand off. Oh, yeah.
3: I know quite a few people that have Chihuahuas, but I...
2: Really?
3: Yeah. Huh. I do.
4: I don't know anybody. That
0: Mike Toonside with his list?
3: Yeah.
2: Some of your best friends have Chihuahuas?
3: I didn't say my best friends. Well, I said I know some.
0: They're accessories, too, aren't they?
2: Right. Oh, yeah. You put them in a bag.
0: Yeah.
3: They're easy to travel with, that's for sure.
1: Little guys. Anyways, yeah. All dogs.
2: Put them in your carry-on.
0: Go to heaven.
1: You know, they have the, well, what's the one that's up? The French Bulldog?
3: Yeah.
1: That's very popular.
3: The one
1: that
3: can't
1: now.
3: Breathe?
1: Yeah.
4: Yeah, they got some issues.
1: You know why they call them French Bulldogs, by the way?
3: No, why?
1: They smell like secondhand smoke. You knew that.
2: Is that right?
1: Oh, yeah. I mean, they're French, you see. A lot of cigarettes.
0: And you never see them shaving their pits.
1: Yeah.
3: No.
1: English Bulldogs, bad teeth. You know, just...
0: They kind of do.
3: They have an underbite, don't they?
1: Like,
0: yeah.
1: Just like their parents. Christy, what else have you got?
3: KFC Canada is launching a Flamin' Hot Cheetos menu. 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
0: Try one.
1: How come they do these things and we don't get them over here?
3: The Cheetos, because you would not eat this.
2: It's true.
0: I think American
1: junk food. We deserve to be number one.
3: Are you guys on the dirty soda train?
4: No. I just heard about it yesterday.
3: Oh, really?
4: I did, yeah.
3: Yeah, it's huge amongst teens, mainly.
1: Started in Utah.
0: It's essentially, hey, you know what this soda could use? Milk.
3: The Cheetos dirty soda is made with Orange Crush, velvety vanilla cold foam, topped with crunchy Flamin' Hot Cheetos for the perfect flavor combination.
0: Keep it.
3: Yeah, there you go.
4: Oh, my goodness.
0: Oh, some of those things look really good.
1: Yeah, if you want to get flaming hot diarrhea.
0: Yeah, I like that. Reminds me of Alive.
2: Oh my gosh, look at that. What's in the is that beer? What is
3: no,
2: that?
3: No, that's the dirty soda.
4: With the milk in it.
2: Oh, okay. Yeah.
0: Wow. It looks like a beer.
2: Yeah.
1: Now, we were talking about dogs. I want to go back to is the Shar Pei still a thing?
3: It's still a thing, but it's not very popular anymore.
1: Were you around when that was real big, Josh? Mm-hmm.
0: You have to clean their wrinkles, don't you?
1: Those are the Chinese dogs,
3: Chinese
1: right?
3: dogs, yeah, wrinkly.
1: Yeah, they're but I mean really, like they look like what's that the character of the
0: Michelin Man?
1: Yeah,
0: yeah, they're very wrinkly.
2: Bib, the Michelin Man.
1: Yeah, I'd like to see one on a roller coaster.
3: Yeah.
0: See them flattened out?
1: See what they really look like. Put your paws up, you big sissy. Okay, now, Christy Lee, once again at the news desk. Have we missed anything?
3: A Montana teen is being hailed a hero after using a lasso to save a man drowning in the Yellowstone River.
0: This is like a classic Western move.
1: That's great.
3: 14-year-old Jory Thomas was camping with his family near Gray Cliff July 5th when he heard someone cry for help. According to KTVQ, four people had fallen into the water after their floating raft and paddleboard struck a bridge pillar. And while three made it to shore, one man drifted downstream, clinging to a cooler, which we kind of talked about yesterday. Using his 12-foot lariat, Mr. Thomas threw a loop toward the drowning man, pulled him toward shore until first responders could arrive.
0: That's great.
3: That is great.
1: Well, in about 2 feet of water, he hogtied the guy. Just out of practice.
0: Yeah,
1: yeah. That's
0: muscle memory.
1: That's what you do.
2: Mm-hmm. Yeah, that's what.
0: And
2: you
0: then he the branding was the worst part.
1: Well, fortunately, he was wet, so it kind of steamed it on. His buddies, by the way, didn't care. Hey, forget about Lloyd. Save the cooler. That is such a sweet classic story.
0: Yeah, that's awesome.
1: How often do you get a chance to really use your lariat for something? How often do you have a lariat?
3: That was going to be my next point. But you're in the, you know, in Yellowstone.
2: What's the difference between a lariat and a lasso?
1: Isn't lasso the act of
3: using the lariat?
2: I've heard it called a lasso.
0: But maybe we're hearing it incorrectly. Hold your tongue and say lasso.
2: What about Ted Lasso? Where does he play?
1: El Paso. Say a lasso from El Paso.
2: The old... Hey.
4: I heard it.
0: To each their own, huh?
2: To each their own.
0: Love is love.
3: A 26-year-old Belgian car salesman has officially become a prince. after a DNA test confirmed his royal parentage.
2: That's right. I'm a prince.
3: Clement Vandenkerkhove is the son of Prince Laurent, Prince Laurent, the younger brother of Belgium's King Philip.
0: Remember how sucky Prince Valiant was in the funny papers?
3: Yes.
2: Oh, oh, Tom,
0: get out of here.
2: Tom loved Prince Valiant.
0: No, you didn't.
1: No, I didn't.
2: Yes, he did.
1: No, I would look
2: he
1: at
2: He loved all of them. No. Apartment 3G, Mary Worth.
1: No, see, my mom would read Mary Worth.
3: Mary Worth? What was Mary Worth?
1: It was like a soap opera.
0: It was awful.
1: A comic strip.
2: Let's see.
1: Nothing ever happened.
3: What was Mary Worth? $10? What?
0: Mary Worth. Mary Worth, boring as anything.
1: I was a huge... Beetle Bailey, High and Lois.
0: But there was the one...
1: George. I loved Big George.
4: What about Lockhorns? You're forgetting Lockhorns.
1: Yeah.
0: Boy.
2: Big George?
1: Oh, yeah.
2: What the hell's Big George?
0: I don't remember Big George, but...
4: I don't either.
1: Oh, Big George was great.
0: Every syndicated paper, obviously, was different, but man... Prince Valiant, Brenda Starr.
2: Oh, yeah.
0: What, are you putting me to sleep?
2: I wondered about that when they made the Brenda Starr movie.
0: With Brooke Shields?
2: Yeah, it's like, who is this for?
0: Why? Who was clamoring for that?
2: Yeah. Who's going to go see Brenda Starr?
1: And they didn't make a sad sack movie for me?
0: I remember my mom sat us down. She says, you need to watch these Blondie movies. Like what, TCM or something was having a marathon of the Blondie movies.
2: Yikes. Okay, you guys were talking about dirty soda?
3: Yes.
4: Yeah, you got one, right?
2: I've got a can of dirty Mountain Dew cream soda it says.
0: All right.
2: And one of my favorite drinks, if I'm drinking in serious fashion, I get the Chambord, the raspberry liqueur.
0: Mm-hmm. Oh, an aristocrat.
2: You dump Zima in there, it tastes just like cream soda. Oh. It's unbelievable.
1: Where do you get a Zima?
2: I have them.
0: There are a couple bars.
2: If you must
4: know,
2: I have several cases kept in my basement.
1: Well, I forget which one of our friends described Zima stands for something's in my ass.
0: I don't remember. Now, Chick, do you like Mountain Dew?
2: I don't.
0: Oh, well then.
2: But I like cream soda.
0: Okay.
2: And it says cream soda Dew.
0: Give that a try.
2: And it says zero sugar. So here we go.
0: Hmm.
2: Oh, geez.
0: He likes it.
2: Oh, God. Yeah. No, it tastes like a little bit like birthday cake, like cake icing.
0: Oh, wow.
2: Yeah.
0: No wonder teens love it.
2: Yeah, it's that's zero sugar, too. I can feel my teeth falling out.
1: There's a one of these dirty soda places near my house, and typically...
2: I've never seen one.
1: I'll tell you where it is.
3: I know where it is.
1: They're usually 10 cars in line at least.
2: No kidding?
3: Yeah.
2: Wow.
1: When they first opened up, they'd have an hour-long line every day.
3: Ugh.
1: So, yeah. It's a thing.
0: A lot of kids doing it for the TikTok and the gram.
2: Well, now, where does bubble tea go into this? Is that the
0: same trash can I put in?
4: Is that over?
1: No, that's another.
4: Is that over?
1: That's a thing
3: also. That's a whole other thing.
1: Right now, the thing at my house.
4: It's the green tea.
1: My girls is the matcha.
3: Yep.
0: Are you a matcha man?
1: Matcha man. I want to be matcha man.
2: How much information do you take on by osmosis because of the girls? It seems like it.
1: Oh, everything.
2: Every
1: day. Absolutely, yeah. And the
2: music.
1: The matcha place is exactly 38 minutes from my house.
3: Yeah, they sell matcha at Starbucks.
0: When a guy orders a matcha, does the barista say, do you want to drink that or do you just want me to spray it all over your ass?
4: Well...
3: I didn't expect that.
4: What do you want this?
1: Now, does he spray it or does he put it in his mouth and then all over? I think that's the way to do it. You want it mouth to ass.
2: You spit it all over his ass.
1: Yes, yeah, that's the way to do it.
3: God, you guys.
1: No, she has to have the matcha from the matcha place downtown.
2: You know, when in Rome. Yeah.
3: Of course she does.
1: Which is, by the way, nowhere to park.
2: That defines your life.
3: Yeah.
2: Nowhere to park where you're going. I don't know why. Why do you continue? And then you complain.
1: They need
2: about
1: to rename
2: it.
1: These places. Hi, welcome to Inconvenience Coffee.
2: Yeah. Sorry to bother you.
1: Yeah.
2: Can I order? We're not really taking orders right now.
1: And then they switch that auto park thing where you get the app. Now there's a different one. You got to scan.
0: Yeah, boy. Yeah. World's a tough place.
1: Yeah. How many people have been run over by a car trying to figure out the new parking?
2: No, Tom, don't skip over any of this. How long have you been having to put up with this horrible ordeal?
1: No, this is a new place.
2: So oh,
1: I just
2: okay.
1: discovered it. Thank you very much.
2: Yeah.
1: Coming up today in history.
2: Bless your heart.
1: I have not
2: looked at it. We should have a GoFundMe for you.
1: I don't know if it's a big day in history or not.
3: Well, there's got to be something.
0: We'll learn together.
2: National Dog Day, right?
3: Yeah.
1: Yeah, we'll have to learn. Right now, let's learn a little bit about nutrition from the doctors at Brickhouse Nutrition. 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
2: 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That way you can hear me. 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I'm Mark Allison. 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It's August the 26th. Thanks so much for getting up and joining us. You can always see the show on our YouTube channel anytime, even now. Just go to YouTube and search The Bob and Tom Show. Next thing you know, you're watching the show as you listen, as a good thing to do on a Wednesday. And this is Bob and Tom Radio. Quick look at things you may have missed on a Wednesday morning. The Chicago Cubs set a franchise record Tuesday by scoring their 30th unanswered run over three games, breaking the previous record of 29 over a three-game stretch back in 1969. The Cubs started the streak Sunday, falling behind 2-0 in the early innings against the Mariners before rallying for a 19-2 win. Chicago then blanked the Arizona Diamondbacks 7-0 Monday and jumped out to a 4-0 lead in Tuesday's game against the Diamondbacks.
14: That's a 30-run unanswered streak, which ended later in the night when the Diamondbacks scored three runs in the eighth inning, eventually rallying for a 5-4 win. The previous record for the Cubs of 29 unanswered runs happened in 1876, more recently from May 11th through the 13th in 1969, according to the Elias Sports Bureau. That's a quick look at things you may have missed. More of the Bob and Tom Show coming up.
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17: And now, from the James P. Conley Newsroom, it's time for the news with James P. Conley. Written and produced by James P. Conley. All segments edited by James P. Conley. A person not taking responsibility for what's in this content, James P. Conley.
18: Ah.
17: This is your announcer, James P. Conley. And now, your host, James P. Conley. Thank you, James.
19: Thank you, James.
17: And now it's time for the week that was. I am James P. Conley. The enemy within. A member of the Oklahoma legislature says she's received death threats since commenting that the homosexual agenda poses a bigger threat to the USA than terrorism.
20: Mm-hmm.
17: She is, of course, referring to the notorious gay militant group, Al-Qaeda. Flaming fair, they get better. In Illinois, more than 50 lambs, goats, pigs, and chickens that were part of a mobile petting zoo died in a morning fire inside a barn. Firefighters who were on the scene for several hours said they were delicious. On time travel. Records show that the Washington, D.C. Metro rush hour trains ran on schedule over 90% of the time in January. Their secret? Not stopping for passengers.
18: Yes.
17: A permanent throne. A woman in Kansas, you probably heard this, became physically attached to her boyfriend's toilet seat after sitting on it for two straight years.
20: Yeah.
17: When police finally knocked on the bathroom door, she cried out, "I'm almost done." And finally, yes. Raise the bar. This is a big one. I'm sure you heard this one, too. The city of Riviera, Florida, overwhelmingly voted to outlaw low-hanging pants.
3: Yep.
17: Anyone with droopy pants that show skin or underwear faces legal action. Multiple offenders could be sent to jail for up to 60 days, where there's more incentive to pull up your pants. And that was the news.
20: Is there an outro?
17: And now, from the James
18: becoming... Oh, never mind.
20: No, I guess
17: there's
20: not.
17: More news.
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2: 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Christy Lee, a reasonable adult, she's caught a chill here
3: yes.
2: in the room.
3: Hello.
2: Christy and I had to put our jackets on. There's Pat Godwin, short sleeve.
4: Chilly.
2: You're chilly.
3: It's didn't cold bring here. A jacket, did
4: no,
3: you?
4: No, no. Mm-hmm.
2: There's Josh Arnold, your temperature.
3: You want mine?
0: I'm fine. Yeah. My jacket off over here.
1: Mm. No, jacket off the other direction.
0: Oh.
3: Not toward me.
0: I meant my jacket.
3: Oh, was
2: there's
0: off.
2: Ace Cosby.
0: You perverts.
2: Hello, Tom. Also in short sleeve.
1: Time to check in with a little bit of knowledge, looking at history. This is kind of a surprise. In 1939, the Cincinnati Reds played the Brooklyn Dodgers. What's of interest is it was the first game televised.
0: Wow, that's early.
2: Oh, wait a minute. What year was it?
1: 39. How many people had television sets?
3: Five.
0: Boy.
2: And I'm guessing all on the
3: all
2: East,
3: engineers.
2: East Coast. Yeah.
0: I think it was only Kevin Zenith.
3: Yeah.
1: I'm sure I'm sure it was broadcast in black and white. And
2: the inventor.
1: In 39, most of the players were.
0: You're saying they may as well have just broadcast it in white?
1: Yeah. Oh, I'm sorry.
2: The inventor of electronic television, Philo Farnsworth.
0: Oh, no.
2: That's where you get Philco from. Oh.
3: Did he spell it F-P-H? I mean, P-H?
2: P-H-I-L-O Farnsworth. I think it's T. Philo T. Farnsworth.
1: Officially, the song Hey Jude.
0: You got what I need.
1: Yeah, released in 68. Too many na-na-nas.
4: I love it. My favorite.
1: Really?
4: Yeah.
0: I love it, too.
4: He starts off cold. He just sings. Piano comes in. Great harmony.
2: You're wrong.
0: Yeah, I like that one.
4: I really like it. I've always liked it.
1: Okay, Christy, let's see if you know this one. Happy birthday, 1940, Don LaFontaine.
3: Don LaFontaine?
1: Chick, you can't play.
0: I know this as well. I almost just quoted him.
2: Yeah.
3: Don Rickles?
1: Okay, give her a hint. Go ahead. Quote him.
7: In a world.
3: Oh, the guy that does the NFL football
2: video.
4: No.
2: The movie trailer
3: guy.
2: And he's dead now, actually. But
0: yeah, he did pass away, but he was in almost every trailer.
2: I don't know where they're going to find a new guy. In a world.
0: There you go. Chick's impression is closer than mine.
1: And these days, by the way, in the trailers, they give the whole movie away.
3: Yep.
2: And studies have shown that's what people want.
7: In a world where Rosebuzz is a sled.
0: Internet videos are the exact same now. You'll watch a video.
2: Really?
0: The best 10 seconds from that video are right up front, and then they show the whole video.
4: That's absolutely
0: where that's in
4: true.
0: There. It's like key. It's so weird.
1: But yeah, Don LaFontaine.
2: Which means the Fontaine.
0: Oh,
1: doesn't that sound fountain? Like? Doesn't that sound like a lesser version of The Godfather? Kind of a. Where's Don LaFontaine, Mr. Corleone?
3: Well, if you say it that way, yeah.
0: And I wouldn't have gone with lesser.
2: I wouldn't have gone with lesser either. You know,
1: I meant in terms
2: even
1: of
2: accidentally,
1: in terms of,
2: you're a
0: in
2: man.
0: Terms of quality cinema?
1: In terms of intimidation level.
0: I see.
1: Okay.
0: Well, thank you for clarifying.
1: I think I made it eminently clear.
0: I don't know.
1: Okay, this next guy, I've got a bone to pick with this guy.
2: My God, man. Yeah.
1: I'm a huge fan, by the way. 1952, born Will Shortz, the IU grad that is.
0: Who says they're a huge fan?
1: Oh, I love Will Shortz.
3: He's
1: the editor of the New York Times crossword. No.
0: He's had a program for 40 years.
2: And that's the only reason you're saying you're a big fan. Oh, he must do the crossword. Tom's smart.
0: Right.
2: That's it.
4: And you complain about him every day.
3: Yeah, you complain about
1: that's
3: that.
1: That's right. I got a beef with the guy. The abbreviation for microphone is not M-I-K-E.
3: No, it's M-I-C.
1: Thank you, Christy.
4: That's actually true.
1: Get it right.
2: Crosswords, they're not just words anymore.
3: They stretch
2: it's phrases.
3: It. Yeah, and that I don't agree with.
1: But Will Shortz is an expert on all kinds of games. He's a brilliant guy.
0: Like you guys know your phones have porn, right?
2: Like the clue.
1: I'm sorry, excuse me.
2: It does?
0: Yeah, your phones have porn. You don't have to.
2: And pizza?
0: You don't have to do the crossword anymore.
1: Wait a minute. You should tell me, Chick, you want to elaborate on the suggestion you have for Josh?
2: I forgot what it was now.
1: A porn and pizza.
2: Porn and pizza. Yeah, can you order both those?
0: You guys think you're telling me something new?
1: One hand horny.
3: One hand horny.
1: Horny something pizza eater. What did we decide?
0: We didn't decide on anything.
1: Bad, what was your line there?
2: We went with your
4: pizza eater.
1: Oh, yeah. One hand something.
2: We went with your made up notion about all of us. You weirdo.
1: Happy birthday, 1980. Oh, Macaulay Culkin. By the way, am I hallucinating or are they going to, there was some talk that we're going to do a Home Alone with him as an adult?
0: He pitched that. Yes.
1: Is that going to happen?
0: I don't think it got picked up, but it still could.
3: Isn't he married to Brenda Song?
0: I don't know.
3: Yeah.
2: Who's that?
3: Brenda Song. She was a Disney TV star.
1: But he's the guy, obviously, from the kid in Home Alone. I guess it wouldn't be leaving an adult 40-year-old guy at home alone.
0: He pitched that his kids locked him out of the house, and he had to try to get back in, something like that.
2: Oh, it sounds like a weekend dad type of divorce.
0: Yeah, thing. Kind of a thing.
4: There's something good there.
0: Yeah, no, it doesn't sound. Yeah, it sounds okay.
2: Miss,
1: happy birthday! Oh, James Harden from the NBA. Why hasn't one of the erectile dysfunction? Yeah, why haven't they picked him up?
3: Maybe he doesn't want to be associated with that.
2: My prediction with him is still holds true. He's never won an NBA championship. Hmm. There you go.
1: How do you rate his beard?
2: The beard's okay. One of the Kardashians liked it, right? Wasn't it Kim? I thought.
0: I'm sure all of them liked it.
4: Whether or not they.
0: I don't know if all of them wrote it.
2: Could she ever ride a beard?
3: Oh, boy.
0: Answer him.
4: Ride a beard, save a cowboy. Save a hipster.
2: Ride a beard. Save a cowboy.
1: No, we missed. I missed this one.
0: Yes.
1: 1910. Wow. 1910. Mother Teresa was born. Going
2: right now. Wait, really? Today?
0: 1910. Yeah, well, in, wow.
2: My Mrs. Monkey, my golden retriever, and Mother Teresa share a birthday.
0: At what point does a nun does a sister become a mother?
1: When they leave the
2: promotion, well, I believe.
0: Ah,
2: yeah, with the main show, I think. If my call the midwife is any.
1: You mean like the title mother?
3: Mother Superior. Because it becomes Mother Superior. Gotcha.
1: I think if a nun becomes her mother.
3: She gets kicked out.
4: She gets kicked out of the order in the country.
2: That's not true. She goes to an off-site home.
0: She doesn't just move to her aunt's house in
3: for the summer.
0: Iowa.
3: Yeah.
2: Sometimes.
4: They go with Father Bad Touch out in the country is what they do.
3: Oh, gee, okay.
2: Let me lay this
1: back. You know. Okay, let's.
2: Isn't going on her back, I tell you.
1: Coming up, we have. Christy, this is your thing you're supposed to tell me.
3: Thank you. You throw me under the bus.
2: Coming up, Christy.
3: Airplane etiquette. We have the serial defecator on the loose in Tulsa.
2: That means somebody who eats a lot of Cap'n Crunch, and then he has to go to the bathroom.
3: Yeah.
1: Well, we'll find out what that's all about in Tulsa.
3: And we have a car salesman, now Prince. We'll talk about it.
0: All right.
2: Yeah, I'm a Prince.
3: Yeah.
2: What do I have to do to get you into this La Saba?
1: Tell you what, get down on one knee.
0: Sort of a King Ralph
1: sword.
0: Situation.
2: That's right.
1: We'll find out what's going
2: bend
1: on there.
2: The knee.
1: These are the O'Reilly Auto Parts Studios. 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
14: Good morning, and thanks for joining us on Bob and Tom Radio. Got some sad news yesterday with the passing of Dolly Parton at the age of 80 years old. I don't know if you've ever been to Dollywood, but I highly recommend it down there in near Gatlinburg. It's a wonderful place to take the family, a great amusement park, especially if you like riding the rides, great roller coasters, other fun rides, and great entertainment, a theater. Of course, Dolly knew what she was doing to keep people happy and entertained. And as I said earlier in the show, one of my favorite people I've ever met, one of the nicest celebrities that's come through our doors here at the Bob and Tom Show. And apparently that's how she was all the time, 24/7. Dolly never had an enemy and always made people happy wherever she went. And not to mention her philanthropy, she really gave back to her hometown of Sevierville. And she'll be missed. And we remember her today here on Bob and Tom Radio.
3: Hi, everybody. Christy Lee with your Bob and Tom News Update. On Tuesday, Canadian Prime Minister Mark Carney reacted to the new 50% U.S. tariffs on certain Canadian goods by responding in kind on about $20 billion worth of American imports, including steel, dairy products, appliances, and farm equipment. U.S. Senator Darlene Graham has won the Republican nomination to replace her late brother Lindsey Graham on South Carolina's general election ballot. Darlene defeated U.S. Representative Ralph Norman in Tuesday's special Republican primary runoff, 2 weeks after they were the two top finishers in a 10-way primary. The next tropical storm that develops in the Atlantic this hurricane season will be named Dolly, but it's not connected to Dolly Parton's death yesterday. Storm systems are named by procedures set by the World Meteorological Organization, and names are reused every 6 years. This season has had three tropical storms, and the next name on the list, by coincidence, just happens to be Dolly. And that's your news. I'm Christy Lee. More of the Bob and Tom Show on the way.
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10: 24/7. Was he a good dad?
2: I don't know. My dad grew up like pre-Oprah Winfrey, so he's like an old school guy. He doesn't know how to like be like, look, son, I love you. You're not doing well in school. Let's work this out. Right. Instead, I'd be watching TV, and this is where he would convey that thought. He'd just come walking in and just go, study! and then he would walk out. Uh-huh. Like, that was going to motivate me. Like, gee, you know, Dad, I never looked at it that way.
10: Never thought of it that
2: way. Yeah,
10: ding, the bell goes off over your head.
2: Oh, he was hilarious.
10: Oh, study!
2: See, now he used to try to train the dog like that. We got this dog. He was, like, trying to teach him how to sit, and it's like he's starting off calm. Like the first few minutes, he'd just be going, all right, sit. Come on, sit. Sit down. And like literally 5 minutes later, he's just like, you're going to get over there. You're going to sit down. The dog's literally like, you know, walking in circles, peeing on the rug. Like, okay, I don't know what you want, but I know I'm not doing it.
10: With us in the studio, comedian Kostaki Economopoulos. Now, we talked a little bit about your love life. What's happening with it again?
11: I've got a girlfriend. She's great. Mm-hmm. And we're knocking around and having a good time. And
10: so you have no children.
11: Though. I have no children. Mm-hmm. Here's the first sign of me getting old, all right? Here's the first sign of me as an old guy. Give my girlfriend a really good back massage, like 40 minutes. That's my turn. I lay down. She just barely starts to rub my back. This is true. And she reaches down and, and says, are you sure you want me to rub your back? And I said, yes. <I'm> like, what?
12: True enough.
10: Oh, my God.
11: What am I, 100?
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10: Why?
27: Welcome back to The Bob and Tom Show. Christy Lee at the news desk.
3: Hello, Chick Mickey.
27: Hello. There's Pat Godwin.
28: Hey, Chick.
27: Hello. There's Josh Arnold.
29: Hi there.
27: Ace Cosby's here.
29: Hey, Chick.
27: Hello. Hello, Tom.
30: Hello, Chick McGee.
27: Pat looks like he's ready. He was dialing up something there on his
3: iPad.
27: You want
3: to do a song, Pat?
28: So many options.
27: Yeah, there
28: depends
27: you go.
28: Depends on where Tom's going.
30: What do you have in mind?
28: Well, it's dog day. You want to hear some doggy stuff?
3: Yeah, Why the heck not? We do.
28: It's Open Your Shelters Day, too,
3: yeah,
28: right?
3: A lot of places,
0: Pat,
3: yeah.
0: Pat, you've got a good dog.
28: Yeah,
27: doggy,
28: Brody.
27: Doggy stuff in a doggy style.
28: Yeah, Brody.
3: Hard to play the guitar doggy style.
28: No. Very easy. Yeah, I've done it.
0: I mean, one can at least.
28: Yeah. No, it's not. Got a multitask in the bedroom.
27: That's right.
30: What do you, in the history of your romantic life?
28: They're talking dogs.
30: Do you have a...
28: None of them are dogs.
27: He has a routine, you know.
30: No, no, I know.
27: I've asked him about this.
30: Do you, is there a particular, you'll grab the guitar half clothed, and will you serenade your lady with something?
27: He likes to end up in a chair with his guitar over his lap, and he'll just break into Blackbird. That's when he wins the woman over.
28: Nice. When I was younger, it would have been Blackbird. Now it's one of my original tunes, of course.
3: Of course.
28: I'll do Gangsta Folk or Naked Pickleball.
0: And sure.
28: That lubes up the playing field.
27: That lubes up the playing field.
30: This guitar is hiding a hose monster. One of your better songs.
28: All my songs are so romantic. Yeah, I would bring the guitar out a lot in the early days.
3: But now Why wouldn't you? Song for dogs?
28: Well, okay, let's get right to it.
30: So are you implying that his romantic partner is ugly?
3: No, uh-huh. I said for the dog.
27: I am.
28: Woof. This is called Dog Pound Blues. Got off my leash and I'm running around the hood.

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I'm part collie and part shepherd. A little bit of this and that. I'm a notorious D.O.G., yeah, where my Bichon's at.

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Yeah, my owner called me Spot. Here they call me Spike. Get me out of this place and

0: who rescued who.
1: Aww, that's a sweet song.
2: Ah, them dog pounds.
1: Check out. Maybe they're empty. The shelter days are happening near you.
3: Oh. Yeah. I love the line, where my Bichon's at.
1: Yes,
3: thank
1: yes.
3: you, Pat. That made it all worth it.
1: No, that was a great filthy. Song, not just that made one it all line.
4: There's always one little line.
5: Like this compliment. Nothing's more insulting than a Tom compliment.
4: Hey, that right. was a long way to go, but that one line, darn it, that was worth the 2 minutes.
2: The backbone of any rap song. That's right.
3: Yeah, it was a nice compliment. That was a great show. Great line.
2: Man, no one likes you.
3: Bichon Frise. Yeah, I'm older now. I don't care.
2: Yeah.
6: Yeah, baby. Yeah. Damn right.
3: I'm going to go see my new puppy today.
1: Are you? What do you mean you're going to go see it?
3: Well, no, yesterday I was so busy. I would go home, do a quick puppy thing, then leave, then come back.
2: What's a quick puppy thing?
1: Let it out?
3: Say hello, let him out, talk to him for a while. Mm-hmm. See how he's getting along with the other dogs.
2: Give him a treat.
1: So what is your plan for him today?
3: Well, I'll go home and I'll take him out for a spin, and we'll talk for a while. I'll give him some orders.
5: Your youngest daughter.
3: Talk about what he did wrong yesterday.
5: Really wanted the dog. Is she?
3: She's doing great.
5: And has she pulled the? You know, technically, that is my dog.
3: No, but she's they're both doing a really good job of taking care of the dog and helping, you know.
1: Is Bernie swimming yet in the pool?
3: No. He's only 13 weeks old?
1: Doesn't matter. They can still swim.
2: Yes, they can swim.
5: I've seen videos of
1: dogs.
5: Where they just throw the babies
1: in the pool. Yeah.
2: And they know to hold their breath and all sorts of things.
5: Those videos are hard to watch, even though it's a great thing.
2: Yeah.
3: Mm-hmm. Yeah. Now, I have been told that apparently we have this special, since it's dog day, we have a special starring Bernie, my new dog, this little critter. And, well, you'll see what it's all about.
7: Dear Diary, Bernie the dog here. Looks like I have a forever home now.
5: Oh.
7: I guess I got picked up by this cowboy guy. Let me tell you, he cannot believe how small I am. Excuse me, sir. But have you ever seen a puppy before? He just goes on and on about how small I am. I am a little guy, but come on. He's always telling me to sit, yet I haven't seen him sit down all week. Well, at least these two kids are pretty awesome and cool. And I haven't figured out the lady of the house yet, but she seems to be the one really in charge.
3: Hey.
7: More good news. I found a new potty spot today. The cowboy loves it. Every time I leave him a treat, he gets so excited to clean it up. Claims he has a system for this kind of emergency. He's got plates, sprays, towels. He loves all of it. Well, it's 2 a.m. Looks like he's headed to work. Maybe I'll leave him another treat.
3: Thanks, Bernie.
2: Bernie.
3: A little diary.
2: The cowboy guy.
3: Yeah, well, he saw me in the cowboy hat. I'll get another picture of Bernie up for your dining and dancing pleasure.
1: Awesome.
3: Right now, we're going to head over to the news desk with Christy Lee.
1: Well, try to finish the story about our Belgian car salesman who's now a prince. His mom, singer Wendy Van Wanten.
5: Oh, she's great.
1: Had a relationship with Prince Laurent back in the 1990s, but didn't tell Clement who his father was until he was 16.
2: You can cut that out anytime.
1: Now a DNA test has confirmed the relationship.
2: Le Mans Clinton.
1: And Clement Vanden Kirchdorf,
2: known as Clitoris,
1: has been legally recognized as Prince Laurent's son.
3: That is the place where they gather, the Clitoris.
2: Yeah, it's lovely.
1: So this 26-year-old Belgian car salesman now has the title of prince and inheritance rights to his father's private estate. However, he is not in line for the Belgian throne and does not get a princely allowance. Or no, it says he will never receive.
3: What if the brother is assassinated?
1: Maybe there are other kids. We don't know. Do you know?
3: Well, there could be a series of.
5: To me, it sounds like the best. You get the inheritance without any of the responsibility.
1: Yeah, you don't have to do the royal duties.
3: But is he still selling cars?
1: Probably.
2: Duty. Christy said duty.
1: I said duty. Yes.
3: Mm. I'll tell you what. I mean, this guy could become a negotiator for the country. Tell you what. I'll throw in 3 floor mats. If we can agree on this.
2: And the undercoating.
3: Mm-hmm. I wonder if he's now the sales manager, now that he's a prince.
1: Maybe.
2: You would think they'd make him. And they changed the name to Prince Motor Cars or something.
5: Oh, yeah. Yeah. You know, I'd like to be able to... I'm going to have to check with the king on this. I'll be right back.
3: Yeah. Oh, yeah.
5: Well, you're not going to believe the king's never done this before.
2: Never, ever done this.
3: Would you... Well, how many cars... Wait a minute. How many cars have names that are royal? There's... Ooh. Wasn't there a Marquis?
1: Yeah, of course.
3: Mercury Marquis.
1: Mercury Marquis.
3: Hmm. Was there ever a car called a king or a prince?
2: No. Mm.
3: There was a phone called a princess. I remember that.
5: Mm-hmm. Oh, the princess phone? The princess phone. And it looks like a phone a princess would have.
1: Absolutely. Yeah.
3: There was a regional hamburger joint called a Royal Castle. They were
1: there's White good. Castle.
2: That's your regional.
3: Okay, the White Castle, king. That's better. Mm-hmm. Burger King.
1: Yeah.
2: Oh, there you go.
3: Zima, the queen of beers.
1: This is Zima Day.
2: It's not a beer, it's a malt liquor.
5: And... the comedy trumps
4: he's fine.
2: Oh, the
3: chick,
2: okay.
3: Chick had mentioned a few minutes ago. Right. It's a callback. You see, Chick had mentioned how much he enjoys Zima.
2: Yeah, pick on me. That's
3: therefore. Well, I think we've...
5: Oh, I had a Zima phase, too.
2: Oh, yeah.
5: In college.
1: Did you? Yeah.
5: Everybody kind of did.
1: Right? Yeah.
3: I had a Zima
1: phase. Experiment. Zima.
5: Yeah, oh, yeah.
2: You just want to see
5: I can admit it now that my dad's dead.
2: Well, because it would have killed him. My God. Yeah.
3: I hope your brothers are listening. Because if not, they've really missed
2: it. But he always suspected with the roller skating.
3: Okay. Well, now let's see. Oh, I know what I want to talk about. Speaking of the world, have you done anything lately and noticed how much it costs? Everything seems to be getting more and more expensive out there. Maybe you're relying on those credit cards. And then what happens is you notice that, well... This month I can pay off the interest from the last month. They can be pretty serious after a while. So this is one way to pay those things off, and that's to take advantage of the fact that you've owned your house for a while. It's worth more than it was when you bought it, and you don't have to sell it to take advantage of the fact that it's worth more. Grab some of that equity, as they call it. If you've owned your house for 10 years, it's probably doubled in value. You can take advantage of that. If you do a refi, you refinance it, start all over. American Financing specializes in this, and the folks at American Financing are saying right now the average client has saved about $800 a month on that mortgage payment. 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Zero upfront fees. 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
6: I'm Chick McGee with your Bob and Tom Sports Update. The Southeastern Conference has passed a rule banning players who have been drafted by the NFL, the NBA, or WNBA teams or listed on rosters in those leagues. Yesterday's move, the SEC joins the Big Ten in taking a stand against this month's unexpected surge of pro players trying to return to college. The Big Ten only included football in their decision. The two conferences issued their new rules in response to court orders that were allowing players who had been on pro rosters then released to go back to college. Major League Baseball, Mariners slugger Cal Raleigh, the big dumper, homers again in his first at bat against the Phillies last night and tied a Seattle record with homers in four consecutive at bats. Raleigh led off the second inning against Philadelphia's Aaron Nola with a 362-foot shot to right field for his 18th homer of the season. Seattle 4, Philadelphia 1, your final last night in interleague action. Also winning, Boston beat Miami and Baltimore over St. Louis in interleague action. American League winners, Detroit, Kansas City, Houston, the White Sox, Athletics, and Cleveland. And in the National League, Colorado, Atlanta, the Mets, Pittsburgh, San Francisco, and Arizona all win. And the WNBA last night, Connecticut beat Chicago 87-81, Dallas 96, Portland 78, and Washington over Phoenix 94-84. I'm Chick McGee, and that's your Bob and Tom Sports Update.
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16: And Jesus said, take this bread and eat it. It is my body. And the disciples said, Jesus, we're all on low-carb diet. We appreciate you dying for our sins, but we're all trying to slim down. We want to look good in the painting.
17: Tony Edwards is here with us.
18: I got this one t-shirt. It says, it's a black thing you wouldn't understand. I feel kind of bad when I wear it because it leaves a lot of people left out. See, I think everyone should have their own t-shirt so everyone can feel the same kind of pride. Like maybe, you know, it's a Japanese thing you wouldn't understand because you're lazy and stupid. You know, it's, like, you know, it's an Amish thing. I made this shirt. You know, it's a Republican thing. Give me a dollar and I'll explain it to you. Oh, wait. Equal time. It's a Democratic thing. Give me a dollar. Okay. Understand, wouldn't you? Thang dyslexic. It's. You know. Everyone, you know. It's a blonde thing. I don't understand.
11: Bob and Tom, 1/5 of the FBI's 10 most wanted.
5: 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Next at 10 a.m. Eastern, it's The Work Farce. 3 hours of Bob and Tom archive classics. And later today at 1 p.m. Eastern, the Bob and Tom all-day replay.
11: Ladies and gentlemen, Bob and...
3: stand up any longer.
6: Oh. Welcome back to the Bob and Tom Show. Christy Lee at the news desk.
1: Yeah, I am.
6: Hello, Pat Godwin.
4: Hey, Chick.
6: Hello, Josh Arnold.
19: Hi there.
6: Hello, Ace Cosby.
20: Hello.
6: Hello, Tom. How are you?
3: I'm learning a lot over here.
1: What are you learning about?
3: Well, I had asked a question I didn't know the answer to. You had that news story about some guy in Belgium that's a car salesman, but it turns out through a DNA test they found out that he's actually a prince.
1: Yeah, his mom.
3: He's like the nephew of the king or something.
1: His mom banged the prince.
3: Yeah. I didn't know Belgium still had that going on over there.
1: Had a king. Yeah.
3: I don't know much about Belgium.
1: They have a good beer.
6: Belgian.
3: There's a terrific movie called...
6: What's the difference between Belgium and Belgian?
5: If you're from Belgium, you're Belgian.
1: Ah.
3: Isn't the movie in Bruges?
4: Yeah, with Colin Farrell.
6: Bruges.
5: That's a terrific movie.
3: That's a great movie.
6: And it's in Belgium?
3: Isn't that where that is?
5: Yeah.
6: Right. I don't know.
3: Yeah.
6: Is it in Bruges? It's automatically it's in Belgium?
3: Okay, and the count of three, we're all going to shout out, Dick.
6: What?
3: This guy's a car salesman, legitimately. Now he's a prince, and I was wondering, as you pointed out, perhaps he can
6: rename the dealership.
3: What am I going to have to do to get the? If he becomes a spokesman for the government,
5: right.
3: What am I going to have to do to make this peace plan work?
1: Right.
5: Yes.
3: You want new floor mats and fewer nukes?
6: No, but I think Josh accidentally was onto something. He doesn't want to be the decision maker. He would have someone named the king that he would go to see.
5: Oh yeah.
6: It's up to him, obviously. But
3: I asked the cars have been named after royalty?
5: Uh-huh. Okay.
3: And all I could think of was the Mercury Marquis.
1: What'd you find?
6: And what is a marquee? I guess...
1: Marquis de Sade?
4: Well, Marquis de Sold.
1: Very good.
3: So I looked that up.
6: She's doing it again. Marquis de Sade.
5: Marquis de Sade is the dealership.
4: damn it. It was right there.
3: A marquee is a noble rank below duke and above count. I mean, who knows this stuff? I mean, Christy, I know you care about the royal family. I could not care less about anything on the earth.
1: I'm fascinated by royalty and the history of
6: really
1: it.
6: How do you feel about the no account count? How do you feel about that?
3: I like that. The count on the Muppets was, to me, one of the great jokes of all time.
6: Amazing.
3: How about this? The Dodge Coronet. You know what? I didn't know coronet was. I thought it was a musical instrument.
1: I thought it was a coronet. It was a musical instrument.
3: Yeah, that's a coronet.
5: No, it is. It's a cornet.
6: I think a coronet is like a...
1: Is that the coronation of the queen?
6: One step above a jester, I thought.
3: A coronet is a small crown worn by nobility. Oh. Sorry.
5: Yeah.
6: Huh.
3: There was the Chrysler...
5: Corona.
3: The Chrysler Imperial.
4: King of Corona.
1: Yeah.
6: Imperial's a cigarette, right?
5: Adam Corona.
3: I didn't know that there was a Chrysler Royale...
6: They didn't call it that in France.
5: Right.
6: The Chrysler Royale with cheese.
3: The Crown Vic.
5: Sure.
1: Yeah.
5: It's got to be short for Victoria, doesn't it?
1: Mm-hmm. Yeah.
3: The Chrysler

0: that they picked up because their name was Germanic during World War One. They didn't want
1: to. Yeah, they had to do a little house cleaning.
0: So you see, Christy,
2: I thought they were related to Russian.
0: The royal family is a fraud.
3: I know that's
0: okay. And what?
4: Oh, the incest was real.
0: Yeah, there you go.
2: Man, that gene pool was real tight.
0: Okay, here's one: the Buick Regal.
3: I do know of that.
0: Okay.
2: Don't you mean the Riga?
0: Riga.
3: If it were French.
0: Okay, here we go. And this one's a stretch. The Electra 225.
4: Electra.
3: What does that?
4: I would have thought it was named after the goddess.
0: Yeah, Electra, a princess in Greek mythology.
4: Right.
2: Oh.
0: So that was a big, wasn't that a big pimp mobile? The Electra 225.
3: I am not familiar with the Electra 225.
2: I know they called it
3: a Buick.
2: A deuce and a quarter. That's what they called it.
4: Oh.
2: Yeah. What you got there? Deuce and a quarter?
0: The Dodge Monaco.
3: Oh, yeah.
0: That's a principality ruled by a prince. The Cadillac Brougham.
3: Ouch.
2: The Fleetwood Brougham.
0: Yeah, Fleetwood was a coach builder.
2: It was?
0: Yeah.
2: Huh.
0: And then there was a car called the Princess. The Austin Morris Princess.
3: Huh.
2: So Austin Morris. Oh, yeah, you can't drive anywhere without seeing an Austin Morris dealership.
4: Littering the roadways.
2: My God.
3: Electra 225, a Buick product, huh?
0: Yeah, there you go. Yeah, that was kind of.
3: I don't remember that car.
0: Kind of a pimp mobile.
3: It was a big car, yeah. It looks more like an Oldsmobile kind of.
0: Like a boat.
2: It's a big car.
0: Okay.
2: Big
0: car. We're going to get back to the news desk with Christy Lee.
3: A recent survey reveals 4 in 10 Americans believe airplane etiquette has declined in the last 5 years.
4: Okay.
3: According to the poll of 2,500 U.S. adults, here are the biggest complaints. Noise, such as loud conversations or media without headphones, is considered the most annoying in-flight behavior.
2: Hmm.
3: Followed by...
0: Didn't they just say that one of the airlines, if you don't have headphones on, they're going to make you turn it off?
3: They will tell you that you have to...
0: The off, though, not just on low. Off.
3: The last times I have flown, they say you have to wear headphones. So, right. I don't know. Followed by seat reclining without warning. So, what, do you turn behind you and go, I'm going to lower my seat?
0: How can you turn? Can you turn around?
4: Yeah.
3: Can.
2: Not easily.
0: You have to be a contortionist to get your face over there and backwards between that little slit.
3: I don't think it's that hard. I'm with you, Josh.
0: Well, if you're in the aisle, I guess you can lean out. Hey, I'm going to put my seat back and then expect to be kicked in the face.
4: Yeah.
2: I'm putting my seat back until they make the seats incapable of being put back.
0: It's rude.
4: I agree with both of you guys.
0: You can't.
4: It's rude, but they offer it. You can take advantage of
3: especially
4: it.
3: Especially on long flights. You have to put your seat back. Your back would be...
0: No.
4: No,
1: You got the shoes off and your seat's back.
4: So Pat, I am not a seat back guy.
1: Okay,
3: on an international flight, you're flying overseas. You have an 8-hour flight. You're going to go to sleep. You're going to leave your seat up.
4: Yes.
3: Man.
4: I'm not a holla back girl and I'm not a seat back guy.
3: Okay.
2: I call horse crap.
3: Yeah, I don't know how you sleep sitting up.
4: Why would I make that up?
2: Because you make up lots of stuff.
4: You're right, but I'm not making this up.
2: Okay. So you should know what you make up and you don't. And you know.
3: 40% of those surveyed said airlines should ban phone or video calls during flights versus 30% who said they should not.
0: Aren't they banned now?
4: I kind of thought they were. I didn't think you were able to...
0: I haven't seen anybody on a phone.
2: Well, now that's what I consider rude is someone talking on the phone
4: in
2: a really
4: bananas.
2: Loud voice.
4: That's why they make up that thing about please turn your phones off.
3: Right. Otherwise,
0: it's going to affect the steering.
4: Right. No, it's not.
2: It's $1 billion.
4: They just don't
2: airplane.
4: Want people having conversations.
0: Well, that's fine. I don't want
4: you. I'm fine with it, too.
2: If you're playing Candy Crush, you're going to crash the plane.
4: Right.
0: But have you seen anybody talking on the phone?
4: No, that's the thing. Oh, so far, all these things, besides the seat back thing, most people know this and abide by these.
3: Yeah, and that's what they say. Most respondents support courteous behaviors like checking before reclining and deplaning row by row courteously.
0: What else are you supposed to do? I mean, you have to do that.
4: Where's farting?
3: Let's see.
4: Not on the list?
3: I don't see
0: farting. How about people who bring spicy, exotic, stinky food on the plane. That bugs me.
2: Yeah, like
1: that's
2: Josh.
1: Gotta be there.
4: I don't do that.
0: The guy next to you eating chips with dripping greasy cheese on your
1: lap.
0: Yeah,
1: I've seen Josh do that.
2: I've been right there.

0: Guys, I'll try to stop.
1: Tell me something I don't know.
2: Nothing about food in my story.
3: I mean, deplaning row by row, that's pretty obvious.
2: Yeah, you have to do that.
3: Fist fight to the doorway.
2: Some people do that.
4: Oh, been on that those happens a lot.
2: Or when they say, please stay seated, we have people making, you know, a tight connection.
4: Yeah, I got your tight connection.
2: Nearly 40% right. said the most appropriate attire when traveling is simply wearing whatever is comfortable.
0: Yeah, of course.
2: 35% believe casual athletic and loungewear, such as leggings, sweatpants, and t-shirts, are acceptable.
1: Unless you're in the mall.
2: However.
3: How about Crocs?
2: Yeah, what's wrong with Crocs?
4: That's a closed-toe shoe.
2: Yeah, there's nothing wrong with that.
3: That's good, because that way when there's a fire, I have to run away from the plane, the guy in Crocs will be left behind.
2: Only 1% of respondents said pajamas are appropriate airplane attire.
3: Hope your shoes melt there. Jackass.
0: Well, I have a fire flash for you. All shoes are going to melt in a plane fire.
2: Yeah. Don't know what. You think the rubber on your
4: flesh is going to melt.
3: I'm just finding this out now.
1: Well, it's kind of like the old duck and cover thing.
0: Right.
1: I'm not
3: going to. How did Crocs take off? They're so disgusting.
4: They're fantastic.
3: They're disgusting.
2: Well, you've never worn them, so why are you saying
3: Because yesterday I was looking at some guy's stinky feet. Filthy feet through his clothes.
0: I don't believe you.
2: I don't believe that.
3: You weren't with me yesterday afternoon.
2: They're better than a sandal.
4: Fantastic.
2: Yeah.
1: They're hideous.
0: They look silly, but they're comfortable.
2: They're very comfortable.
0: And especially in particular situations.
3: If no support, you're going to be limping around in a few years. Your knees are going to be shot because you didn't have any arch support.
0: I don't wear them, but I...
1: Hi, nice to meet you. I see you have an ingrown toenail.
2: You can smell them. Your girls do not own Crocs.
3: I have no idea. I'm sure I've purchased many of them.
4: your boys own Crocs.
2: Yeah, your boys lived in Crocs.
1: Your boys.
2: When they were here.
4: That's what they were here.
3: Those are the filthy feet I saw yesterday.
1: They don't wear them.
3: Sam walked into a pair of... No, he was... Actually, Sam had those... He looked like a jazz musician from the 20s. He had these shiny checked shoes on.
0: He is embarrassed.
4: Yeah.
3: Did you see those?
4: Yes, I did. I saw a photo of
1: him. Odd man, isn't he?
3: I mean, it looks like he's going to grab a cane and a top hat. Hello, my baby. Hello.
1: You know.
0: You really did raise a weirdo with that one.
3: Yeah, no doubt about it.
1: He can hear you when you say things like
0: that. He's been asleep.
2: He's sleeping. He's asleep.
3: Okay. Yeah, his guys talked to him this morning at 4:30 in the morning. I hope he's asleep.
0: Yeah, he works the third shift. Is that what that
3: was? Yeah, the night shift.
2: The Tulsa police are asking for the public's help in identifying what they're labeling a serial defecator.
3: this is the story straight from the news tap.
0: Wasn't the defecator the ZZ Top car?
2: A business owner working out of a shopping center reported a man had been defecating into a dog waste bag and smearing it on the walls and doors of his business.
3: Someone's an upset customer.
0: Yes.
1: While whistling.
3: But if he's...
2: This all goes hand in hand with why we were talking about Crocs. The owner installed security cameras, captured the perp wearing only a thong, surgical mask with a hole cut around the mouth, a shower cap, and Crocs.
3: Of course. Damn, disturbing.
1: He's got it all going on.
3: But see, the fact that he's actually producing the effluent on the spot.
2: Into the doggy bag, yeah. It was on the video. Yeah. Police say if you know where they can find them, they'd love to help these
0: people. I want to know what the beef, I wonder what the store owner.
3: Yeah, what's he upset about?
2: What kind of store was it? Do we know?
3: They didn't say.
0: Wow.
3: But it's just, what do you think they should call him the Mad Shatter? Or, if he was sort of a villain in a Batman thing.
4: Mm.
3: Well, it could be Shatman.
1: No.
0: It could be.
4: Shatman.
2: All right.
4: Shatman and drop.
0: When he does it, what would the sound effect things come up?
3: Plop.
0: Yeah, plop. Splurk.
1: Boink.
3: Remember,
0: turd.
3: But he's not just leaving it there.
1: He would say turd, Tom.
3: He's heaving it on the wall. What was the name of that?
2: Jackson Pollock?
3: No, it was a Japanese film. The director, Who Flung Poop?
0: Yes, yeah. Very famous film.
3: Yeah, that was...
1: Boy, oh.
0: And it was who? I don't want to correct you on the air, but who flung poo?
2: Oh,
0: yeah,
4: yeah.
1: Yeah, Poof doesn't direct anymore.
3: Okay.
0: And his what's? But he was the great nephew of the terrific Japanese cinema pioneer, Shat Right Dare.
3: Oh, I can Shat. I can tell we're all tired.
2: I'm not tired.
1: Oh, Shat.
3: I mean, if you were making the movie, the cop walks up, well, judging by the evidence, he loved Fruit Loops.
0: Oh, he's
3: it looks like colorful Cheerios. Oh. Christy, what's coming up besides your desperate need to get out of here?
0: Yeah, you can get DNA from poop, right?
2: Oh, yeah. Sure, I would
3: heck
2: think.
3: Yeah. Sure.
1: Barrels of it.
0: So he's wearing the shower curtain. They're not going to get a hair follicle from me. Well, we didn't need it.
1: There's nothing worse than them thinking they've thought it through.
0: Right, yeah.
2: So they probably tested the DNA, and he must not match anybody in the bank, right?
0: Yeah, you're right. I guess you have to be in the thing.
2: Yeah, you got to be in the bank.
3: But I guess they're circulating photographs of this guy.
2: Have you seen him?
0: Is it crazy looking?
2: Yes. Have you seen him?
3: No.
2: Oh,
3: we have a choice.
0: I also like that he's wearing a surgical mask with a hole cut out.
1: I love it. I love everything.
3: A glory hole. Oh, that reminds me. I forgot to give you this one. They caught the guy. Where was it? Was it Philadelphia where the guy was? Or was it Washington? Where
2: the guy with the scary mask. Yeah, it was in Philly.
3: They kept saying it was a Chucky mask. Which
0: it was an old baby doll mask?
2: Right.
3: Yeah.
2: I did see a story where they
3: caught him in Vegas.
2: Chucky-style mask.
0: In Vegas?
3: Yeah.
0: Wow.
3: He had fled, apparently.
0: And that guy was a menace. Something was wrong.
3: Yeah, he had approached, I know, one jogger and said to her, are you ready to die today or something?
0: Oh. What a funny prank.
3: And then somebody, one of the ladies just kicked him in the head, I think.
0: Yeah, thank goodness.
1: Good. Yeah. Yeah,
2: so
3: they've got that guy. We have more.
2: We'll come back with something.
3: Okay,
2: I
3: good.
2: Promise.
3: Christy, in the meantime,
2: I just got this handed to me during the last break.
3: Hyundai. 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
3: Thank you very much. Today's National Dog Day. Mm-hmm. So if you've got a Hyundai, get your doggy in the car and go get a...
2: Sunday.
3: Get another Hyundai. If your dog drives, you might want to get him in the circus.
0: Yes. Make some money.
3: I was going to say, today, you've got to remember to go get a pup cup for your dogs.
2: Okay.
3: I'm going to grab Bernie, get him his first pup cup.
0: Oh, boy, yeah. Get him
1: Does
0: hooked.
1: He get in the car easily? Is he ready to go? Does he like going bye-bye?
3: Yeah, but he likes to, he's only 7 pounds. Mm. He's 13 weeks old. But again, my arm is full of places where he's scratched me, but he likes to ride on my lap.
2: Mm-hmm.
1: Really?
3: Yeah.
1: Okay.
0: Very sweet.
3: Yeah. Little guy.
1: He's a good boy.
3: So if someone's driving by, they look up and they go, why is there a little head sticking out of that guy's lap?
2: Okay, let's not go there.
1: That's the weirdest penis I've ever seen.
0: We'll be back.
3: It's got two eyes.
1: No, it's got a dog head on it. I'm not kidding.
3: When we come back, I have a solution to fixing something at the airport.
1: And it was growling.
3: You're going to want to hear this. Make sure to remind me because I'll forget by then. These are the O'Reilly Auto Parts Studios. 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
5: 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Like a screen door on a submarine. 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
8: Hey, if you're tuning in for Allie Breen, she was on Tuesday. She got switched up because she had a red-eye flight to Switzerland that would have conflicted with her being on today. So we apologize for that. 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You can catch that there on our YouTube channel over on YouTube. You also can think about next Wednesday when she'll be joining us from Switzerland. Think about that. Allie Breen in Switzerland. Reading your relationship letters, if you'd like to get those to her, alliebreen.com or across all social media, Snapchat, Facebook, Instagram, at Allie Breen, A-L-L-I-B-R-E-E-N. 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
2: Hi, everybody. Christy Lee with your Bob and Tom Entertainment News Update. Dolly Parton, the beloved icon, died Tuesday of cancer. Her music, including hits like Jolene and I Will Always Love You, have become timeless. Beyond entertainment, of course, she was a dedicated philanthropist. Her Imagination Library has donated over 200 million books to needy children. Her legacy is one of creativity, generosity, and unity. Stand Up for Heroes will celebrate its 20th anniversary this fall in New York City with a performance by Bruce Springsteen. The fundraiser benefits injured veterans and their families and will also feature Jon Stewart, The Resilient, Alex Warren, and Josh Johnson of The Daily Show. This year's event takes place November 9th at David Geffen Hall. And Pabst Blue Ribbon, along with the company Horror Inc., is releasing a 12-pack of beer that turns into a Jason Voorhees mask. The limited edition packaging features the recognizable hockey mask worn by Jason in the Friday the 13th series. The promotion starts in September and runs through Friday, November 13th. And that's your news. I'm Christy Lee. More of the Bob and Tom Show coming up.
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10: Jeff Rothman is our guest. Jeff is a fine comedian.
2: I actually had to do that once.
10: What?
2: Be a pallbearer. And then,
11: oh, my
2: that's
11: God.
2: That's heavy. Yes, that's a heavy job.
10: Yeah, I actually had to go to a funeral, and I was asked to be a pallbearer, and I always a pallbearer. Never the corpse. Never the corpse. Yeah. Rick Schrader is our guest, and Rick is on his... Well, frankly, you're on your second marriage. I don't know if I should bring this up.
12: Yes, yes, I am. Maybe men and women living together is just too much anyway. I think, you know, it's just too much pressure. I think men and women should live around the corner from each other. Much better let you call each other up every morning. Hello, you being a jerk? Yes, I am. Click, right? That's you. Go to a movie, you know, instead of getting up every morning and spinning the big pain wheel. Today's mind game, vague remarks about your failures at work. Hey, all right.
13: The Detroit Pistons, former champs of basketball. I have so many souvenirs, it's hard to list them all. I have piston pants, I have piston shorts. I have piston beer mugs. Sometimes people don't even notice. I have piston ashtrays. I have piston shoes. I have piston basketballs. When I dribble, they do too.
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1: Coming up the day after Thanksgiving. Hey, welcome back to the Bob and Tom Show. We are in the O'Reilly Auto Parts Studios at the news desk. It's Christy Lee.
2: Yipper.
1: Hello, Pat Godwin.
4: Hey, Chick.
1: Hello, Josh Arn.
14: Hi.
1: There's Ace Cosby.
14: Hey.
1: Hey, indeed. And hello, Tom Griswold.
3: You're talking about airport etiquette.
1: Yep. Airplane etiquette, I thought.
3: Oh, hey, I'm sorry. Case, yeah, I'm segueing into, yeah.
2: You're going to talk about the airport?
3: Yeah.
2: Yeah. Yeah.
1: What's the problem with the airport?
3: Baggage claim.
2: Now, okay. What's wrong with baggage claim?
1: Oh, the whole family goes
3: yeah,
1: out?
3: Yeah, here's what I'd like a yellow line about 5 feet behind the gizmo
2: carousel
3: thing, right. Yeah. And then you're only allowed one representative of your family up there. I don't want your 8 snotty kids up there blocking the thing.
1: What? How many
2: you had?
1: Oh, that's right.
4: You that's only one more than you.
0: That's the definition
1: of 7 snotty kids.
0: Definition of brazen.
1: Yeah.
3: No,
1: yeah.
3: But
1: you know what that is? That's hubris.
3: I go up. I represent the family. Well, actually, Kelly goes up representing the family to grab the luggage.
0: I like that baggage claim is Thunderdome.
3: No,
0: I want it to be
2: kind of
0: madness.
2: Fun, isn't it?
0: Yes.
4: Yeah, we're all getting out of here.
1: Makes
4: we
1: it
4: made
1: sound
4: it.
1: Mess.
4: No, I had a good trip.
3: And by the way, do you judge people based on their luggage?
0: I don't.
2: Oh my God. You
0: I don't
2: judge people on the basis
0: in fact,
2: of everything.
4: I do.
0: I love when you see a duct taped trash bag.
4: No.
0: I love it.
1: That's a world weary traveler.
0: Yes.
3: I used to have a suitcase. How do I describe this?
1: Louis Vuitton.
3: No. It had the zipper. I don't know how to describe it. Was on the surface of the.
2: Yes, on the top of the...
3: It wasn't like the halfway point.
1: Where all the zippers are.
3: No. Most suitcases, they zip around the middle, kind of. This one, imagine a piece of paper, and you've got like a big horseshoe on it, and
1: sure.
3: That was the zipper.
1: Yeah.
2: Mm-hmm.
3: And the zipper apparently must have...
2: Malfunctioned
3: because it arrived completely empty with the thing flapping.
0: No way!
3: Yes.
2: All your stuff was gone?
3: Oh, this was years ago, yeah, when I was in college. What an idiot.
1: What'd you have?
2: They just stole it. Somebody stole it.
3: No. The zipper had just imploded, whatever. Oh.
0: But all the stuff fell out somewhere?
3: Because it was in the carousel empty.
0: Weird.
3: Yeah, so...
1: And you think it's because everything fell out?
2: Are you serious?
3: Absolutely.
1: It's not because the baggage handlers helped themselves.
3: No, they wouldn't. Are you kidding? I was in college. It was probably dirty laundry.
1: Well, man, some guys are into dirty laundry.
3: Now, the other day, I saw this article. I was reading this article.
1: What do you got there, jockstrap?
3: There was a thing about that. You ever see that shiny, I guess it's aluminum luggage?
2: Yeah.
3: Looks like really fancy.
2: Mm-hmm.
3: This is kind of interesting. You know how much that stuff costs?
1: Yeah, it's
2: a lot.
3: Yeah. It's like $3,000 for a suitcase.
2: And a lot of those cases are, for audio equipment and video equipment and stuff like that. Yeah.
3: It's no need for me to put my thong underwear and
2: no
1: lead
2: probably
1: line.
2: Not
1: okay, in case you're carrying kryptonite. They're lead.
2: What kind of luggage do you have, Mr. Snob? that you're judging everyone else.
4: Briggs and Riley,
2: what color is it?
3: I have the same stuff everyone has now because everyone has that
1: roller,
3: the one that just barely fits in the overhead, whatever that is. I don't know. Kelly got it for
1: me. And it has wheels on it, doesn't it?
3: It's got four wheels on it.
2: What color is it?
3: It's dark. I don't know, blue, black, something.
4: I forget. You don't even know.
3: I went online and I bought a little ID tags made of steel.
2: Uh huh. Yeah. Now, what of your face? What?
3: Well, no, like one of them is a picture of our family on top of the Vail Mountain.
2: Of course.
4: On the tag?
3: Yeah, on the tag, yeah. Yeah. You can get any photograph. Pat, you could get your favorite thing photographed on a tag.
2: Yeah, you can.
3: You can have a picture of one of your guitars.
4: That is my favorite thing.
2: Does everyone in the family have the same color, or does everybody have a different color for their luggage?
3: I don't know.
0: Yes, and he wants to be the one in charge.
2: Yeah, the one at the baggage carousel trying to get the luggage
0: things
2: off.
3: Don't you like it though when people have like giant triangles or something fluorescent on their bag so they can tell it's theirs?
0: I don't care about any of it. I mind my own business at the baggage claim.
3: Josh, you are the worst traveler.
0: No, I'm not. I bother no one. Yes. I do my thing and get out.
1: That's the way everyone
0: should travel. I sleep on every flight. I sleep because it's the only source of comfort and happiness you can get on those decks. Might as well be on a Spartacus ship tied to an oar. Every flight is a human rights violation.
3: So
0: I just try to pass out.
3: I love my airlines. I love my pilots. That's Josh Arnold, not me.
0: You think I'm going to get on a plane, the pilot's going to go, hey, that's Josh Arnold, and crash the plane?
3: No, but he'll do anything he can.
1: Boy, talk about cutting off your nose despite your face.
3: Hey, tell me when that dude takes his seatbelt off, I'll dive 12,000 feet. Watch his ass hit the ceiling.
0: Tell him all we have is coffee and he has to...
2: Oh, boy.
3: Okay, so I think we fixed the airline industry. Done. Glad we got that all done.
2: That it was broken, but okay.
3: No. We were just talking about airline etiquette and airplane, you know, what to do and what not to do.
0: We all pretty much agreed.
4: Now, Josh, don't you pop a Benadryl before you get in your seat?
0: A Dramamine,
4: yeah. That's right. Yeah.
2: Oh, do you get sick? Air sickness?
0: I can get motion sickness, especially if it's if I have a connecting flight.
2: Oh, okay.
0: Yeah, because it's the takeoff and the landing that really get me, so I have to...
1: But aren't you really sickened by the employees' general attitude on the
0: plane? Do think a lot of TSA folks could put on a more pleasant demeanor.
1: Yeah, absolutely.
3: Oh, I can't
0: don't
3: imagine.
0: Treat us like we're all morons, because not all of us are morons.
3: Can you
0: morons.
3: Imagine dealing with you all day?
0: Oh. Again, I am so easy at the airport.
4: Oh, air hag.
3: And I would like if they could come to a conclusion about shoes on or shoes off.
0: See, you're the difficult one.
1: Yeah, you are the difficult one.
0: I just take my shoes off.
1: And there's no sign. I don't know what to do. There's no sign. Where's the sign?
3: Yeah, well, that would be the way to do it. That we don't have to have a hostile employee
0: there
3: yelling at you.
0: Plenty of signs. They just like to yell.
3: Mm-hmm. Well... And there was that one bitch in Philadelphia. I hope something bad's happened to her.
0: And what a terrible flyer I am.
2: Yeah, right?
0: I've never once called somebody a bitch at the airport.
3: If you'd met this lady, that would be the softer version of what I wanted to say.
1: Oh, I know.
3: Hey, look, ma'am, I'm sorry that you're fat and ugly, but this is your job.
1: There it
3: Please
1: is.
3: Do it.
1: You ugly bitch.
0: And there really is a chance. Had she been thin and pretty...
1: Oh,
0: we'd
1: yeah.
0: be hearing, we'd all be hearing about the wonderfully pleasant
3: Absolutely.
4: I'm going to write the airline a letter.
1: There's nothing worse. There's nothing worse than an overweight person.
3: TSA lady was a total bitch.
1: She wasn't a big fat bitch, was he?
3: Fat bitch.
14: That bitch gone.
3: If you're that fat bitch in Philadelphia.
14: You're that fat bitch.
3: I'm going to cut you, bitch.
1: Is he a big fat bitch?
3: He's radio bitch.
4: I asked for creamy fat bitch.
14: You're a big bitch.
3: What just happened?
2: Nice.
0: Well, that last thing was, you're a big bitch. Is that what it was?
1: No, my favorite is, I asked for cream, bitch.
0: Excuse me, fat bitch. Like, if you're real polite.
1: Yeah.
3: Again, Philadelphia, I'm sorry, ma'am, that you have to live here. And I'm sorry your life's been more or less a failure. Could I possibly go through customs with someone with a pleasant attitude?
2: We're done.
3: We've done some good work here today. Oh, remember, it's dog day. Take your dog for a pup cup.
1: What a show.
0: We'll see you fat bitches tomorrow.
1: Yo, fat bitch. Oh, and never forget.
3: Ow, ow, ow, ow. These are the O'Reilly Auto Parts Studios. 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
8: And that's going to do it for our Wednesday show. Again, thanks to you, the Bob and Tom Show listener, for being with us and sticking around all morning long. Coming up on Thursday, comedian Al Jackson will be our special guest. He'll be zooming his way in from Denver, Colorado. He'll have a quiz for Tom, and then we'll wrap up the week Friday with Jess Hooker, the cooker. Can't wait to see what she's cooking up. Check out her YouTube channel as well with the Bob and Tom Show and Hooker the Cooker, as she makes those items. You hear them taste testing on the show. You can now watch how she prepares them there on YouTube. Also, Jeff Oskey with the Failed to Mention News on Friday. Fry-yay, wrapping up the week. And again, our thoughts and prayers with Dolly Parton and her family. We lost Dolly yesterday at the age of 80 years old, an American icon, one of the nicest celebrities that's ever come through the doors here at the Bob and Tom Show. We consider her a longtime friend of the show, and she'll be missed. Dolly Parton, you were one of a kind. More of the Bob and Tom Show tomorrow right here on Bob and Tom Radio. Bye-bye. Love you, Dolly. Quick look at things you may have missed on a Wednesday morning. The Chicago Cubs set a franchise record Tuesday by scoring their 30th unanswered run over three games, breaking the previous record of 29 over a three-game stretch back in 1969. The Cubs started the streak Sunday, falling behind 2-0 in the early innings against the Mariners before rallying for a 19-2 win. Chicago then blanked the Arizona Diamondbacks 7-0 Monday and jumped out to a 4-0 lead in Tuesday's game against the Diamondbacks. That's a 30-run unanswered streak, which ended later in the night when the Diamondbacks scored three runs in the eighth inning, eventually rallying for a 5-4 win. The previous record for the Cubs of 29 unanswered runs happened in 1876, more recently from May 11th through the 13th in 1969, according to the Elias Sports Bureau. That's a quick look at things you may have missed. More of the Bob and Tom Show coming up.
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29: Yours truly, Artie Whiskey, frontier golfer with another true tale from the Old West.
30: Really?
29: As you know, I'm quite the avid golfer.
30: Really?
29: So I go out just about every day and play 18. Well, one afternoon I'd finished 9 and I just wasn't feeling my best. So I decided to head on home after 9 holes. Well, much to my surprise, I mosey up to my house and I see another buggy in the driveway.
4: Mm-hmm.
29: Well, I kind of sneak in the house and I find my wife in bed with another fella.
4: Mm-hmm.
29: I was rather upset.
4: I can see that.
29: I grabbed the guy, got him in a headlock, dragged him down into the garage, grabbed him by the manhood, stuck it in a vise, and squeezed it real tight.
4: Uh-huh.
29: He started screaming, "Oh, Artie, you're not going to cut it off, are you?" I said, "No, you are. I'm going to set the garage on fire."

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16: 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I got it.

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3: Christy's been blocking people on Twitter.
1: I haven't blocked anyone on Twitter. I thought about
3: Welcome back to the Bob and Tom Show. Thanks for joining us. Christy Lee is at the Bob and Tom News Desk. Bob is at Master Control. This is Tom speaking. In the interview loft, comedian Chad Zumach is here with us. And Chuck McGee's across the way at the Quality Driver Sports Desk, where we say driveqd.com. Last week, Trucker Appreciation Week, Truck Driver Appreciation Week for some. 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That's how you can become a trucker. Now,
1: can you block your daughter on Twitter? Is that okay?
4: Sure.
3: Sure. You can go to Google. You can block your daughter on Twitter, Christy. That's
5: Do it.
1: I'm sure she's listening. She's
5: do it. Go, I'll block her. Is she following me?
1: No, I want to tweet something, but I don't want her to read it.
4: All you have to do is tweet blocked. You don't have to block her.
5: I'll block her faster blocked. Than you can say.
1: Can she see my stuff if I tweet block her? See, I'm new to this whole Twitter thing. I don't know much about it.
4: If she follows you, she can see whatever she wants. Yeah.
1: Ooh.
3: So maybe just a stern timeout.
5: Wait a minute.
3: Stick her in her room and lock the door.
1: I don't know when the last time you tried to time out a 17-year-old. Doesn't work real well.
5: The big one's not following me. Hang on a minute. I might...
1: The little one, my little one doesn't have a Twitter.
4: Oh, she
5: doesn't?
1: Just the older one.
5: Are you sure?
3: Mm-hmm. My little one's 2.5, and all I know is she doesn't understand the concept of the timeout.
5: Wait a minute. I'll walk
4: really? She doesn't?
5: No. Are you sure your little one's not on Twitter?
1: Oh,
5: whoa!
1: My God.
5: Whoa!
1: That's not her.
4: Huh?
1: Thank you very much.
4: Oh, that's not her.
1: No.
3: Do you mind?
1: God.
3: It's her daughter.
5: Well, I'm blocking. Could
3: you get off your get block. Your pornography off the screen?
4: So your 2.5-year-old
1: Finley is
4: usually
1: not...
4: a timeout's one of the first things they learn.
3: No, she puts herself in timeout all the time.
1: Well, that doesn't. That's not.
4: You know what? That's genius, especially when it's time to do dishes and stuff.
5: I find it hard. What does she do that she has to be put in timeout? Because I've never heard you say you said no to her, let alone put her in timeout.
3: No, but she puts herself in timeout, which means leave me alone. I'll walk over there. I'll walk over there.
4: Genius. I'm in timeout. Leave me alone.
3: She goes, I'm in timeout. Go away.
4: Okay.
5: Give me some space, Daddy.
3: Yeah, I can't quite understand that. But
1: oh, yeah, I could.
5: I get it. I totally get it.
3: Her new thing is, and she must get this from her mother's genetic.
4: What would that be?
3: She has an amazing sense of where she is in geography.
4: So she goes, I'm at home.
1: What?
3: Yeah, we'll pull up somewhere and she'll go, we're at Puccini's. The ice cream place is over there and there's where I like to go bowling. That's what she said yesterday. Correctly. I mean, I don't know.
1: You get lost going to the grocery store.
3: I know. I don't know where anything.
5: I understand why you would find this surprising and amazing.
3: No, I haven't. This is absolutely true.
5: Wait a minute. She knows where she is.
3: Christy and I had to go somewhere that I hadn't been before, so I have a new car, and I put it in the GPS.
4: Wow. Yeah.
3: Yeah.
1: I was right behind him.
3: I couldn't
5: I thought
3: get
5: you'd be
1: kept
5: behind
1: going
5: her.
1: Straight, and I followed my GPS.
3: Well, no, that isn't the point. I mean, these GPS, they
1: went separately.
3: They make their own choices, but I could not get it to turn off until Saturday at noon.
1: She kept driving back to the same place all weekend.
5: I go in circles.
4: So you never found the place? Is that what you're saying?
3: No, I found the place.
5: And you mean it kept saying recalculating?
3: Yes, and it would not shut up.
4: See, I'm beginning to wonder this. I've had this situation as well where you type in an address and they take you on a very odd route. Not the direct route. And I'm wondering if there are people who actually pay to have that routed past their business.
3: Here's what I found out.
6: It's not a bad idea.
1: Question.
3: On my previous car, I didn't know this, there was a thing in the menu that had been preset so that it would not go to freeways and avoid...
4: You're on nothing but highways.
5: You can go back.
4: And you obviously want to skip all tolls as well.
5: You can go into your preferences and pick non-freeways.
3: I didn't know that at the time.
5: How do you not know that?
3: Because I hadn't looked at the owner's manual.
4: See, there it is.
3: This is a different car, so I get in the car.
4: So you don't choose fastest route?
3: Remember when I saw you Friday night at Dana Gould's great comedy show? And the whole way over there, I've got this lady telling me.
5: You can mute that, too, you know. You can turn off the instructions.
3: The thing is, this car has like a built-in iPad on the dashboard. So to do anything, you've got to pull off the road. It's so confusing.
4: It won't operate while you're driving?
3: You have to take your eye off them.
4: I see.
3: So this, I don't want, in any event, I finally got it to turn off Saturday about noon.
5: That means someone else turned it off for you.
3: Because there's no, you go to the screen, there's no off. There's like 80 options, but no
5: off. Well, you go to the...
3: And then you press for the directions, and it sends you to the owner's manual, which mm-hmm. is built into the thing.
5: Mm-hmm. Is it me?
3: It's unbelievable.
5: Not me, right?
4: Well, you know, you need to do is spend one morning, afternoon, going through your manual, where you know where everything is in your car, and from that, you won't have that problem ever again.
3: But every other one I've ever had off.
4: I see. Well, you bought a different car, so it doesn't have
3: off. So this one has, you instruct it orally.
5: Orally?
3: Yes.
1: Orally?
3: Yes, you go navigation.
4: Mm-hmm.
3: You can actually
4: mm-hmm.
3: talk to it, so it's going
4: right.
3: to be...
5: Well, what if you're just having a conversation with, let's say, Magellan's in the car, and you're talking about navigation?
4: Yes, and all of a sudden, yes, destination.
5: Yes, destination. Uh-huh. Does that keep...
3: You press the
5: button.
3: You press the button, for example.
4: Okay. Oh, the talk button.
3: And you go, it'll say, what can I do for you or something? And I go, radio. Then you name the station and it goes there.
4: Hmm.
3: So I'm in the car. I was trying to listen to this interview with it. It was really interesting. And it kept telling me, please, U-turn at your earliest convenience. She wouldn't stop talking to me.
4: I see.
3: I tried turning that off, but that turned the radio off.
4: Mm-hmm.
3: So it's extremely frustrating.
6: At one point, did it say, buy a map?
3: I wish.
4: Hmm.
3: But I pressed the button to talk to it, and I went, navigation, off. And it came back, air conditioning, off. I went, air conditioning on.
4: I love it.
3: Air conditioning on.
1: Oh,
4: you know what? Just browse through your manual. There's got to be a quick start of some sort to browse through, see what things do.
3: I guess. I don't know. It's incredible.
4: It'd make your driving experience a lot more enjoyable.
3: Yeah. I just want to be the guy
5: what have I always
3: that
5: said?
3: Hit a tree and wasn't killed because
5: get
3: of all the safety features.
5: Get a driver.
1: An assistant.
5: Before
4: that's
5: someone seriously hurt.
1: You just need a handler, somebody that just takes care of everything all the time.
3: I've already taken like a 3-hour lesson.
1: You have a little guy that follows you around all the time. He'd sit in
5: Moto.
1: There.
5: Call him Moto.
1: He'd
5: Mr.
1: In,
5: Moto.
1: Yeah, he'd sit back here and watch the
5: Moto.
1: Show. And everything you needed, he would.
3: Someone's
1: going to
3: die in
1: Beck
3: one of these cars trying mm-hmm. to figure this crap out.
6: You need a Cato, like
4: there
6: a Green Hornet.
1: That's exactly
5: those,
1: what
5: those.
1: He needs.
5: Yeah, Kung Fu.
6: I'll be your driver. I have work privileges.
4: Wow. There you go.
3: Once again, our guest, Chad Zumaka. Recent. When was your DUI?
6: 2012.
3: Okay.
6: Yeah.
3: Okay. Well,
6: we're coming up on the anniversary. Okay. We can celebrate.
3: Maybe you could just sit in the car and figure out how to run the GPS. But I did finally get it off.
4: Well, good.
5: You know, Bobber, I could help you with this, but you don't want our help.
4: It's very simple.
3: There's no off switch. I'm telling you.
1: He never
4: there
1: wants
4: is.
1: Our help.
3: I went to the screen. There's
5: why
3: no
5: would
3: off.
5: They make something, anything in the world
1: without
4: they
1: an off
4: could
1: switch?
4: Not
1: without
4: turn
1: an
4: off switch?
3: I don't know.
4: You probably just have to go in the menu. It says cancel destination.
5: Please think for just a second what you just
1: that
5: said.
1: That doesn't make sense, Tom.
5: You can't agree. You can't. You've got a brain.
4: His car is running right now. He can't turn it off. You
5: well,
4: know
5: I
4: that.
5: Can't turn it off.
4: There's no off button.
6: The car's
5: but that's no. how he. That's how no he. That's how he justifies
4: off.
5: It in his brain instead of it eating away. We go, well, I'm sure there's no
4: he
5: automobile
4: tried, he
5: off.
4: Tried. He tried that, Chad.
3: I can actually tell you.
4: Listen to
3: I can tell you if the car is running right now. But
4: oh, it's on. You have. Can you start
1: you
4: it from your phone?
1: You can tell whether your car is running.
3: Yeah. See right here.
1: What?
3: This is the app.
5: Oh, there's a new speech app on the iPhone, iOS 9, something
3: right
5: that syncs with your car now.
3: Christy, doors and locks locked, 328 miles till empty tank.
5: I would give anything.
4: Oh, it tells your gas and everything. Wow.
5: If you would punch that button and your car would blow up. That would be the best.
4: There's a button that do not touch button.
5: Oh, well, I guess that's the off button. Kaboom!
6: Self-destruct.
3: It shows you where the car is.
4: Oh, really?
5: Well, that's good.
3: And then you can start it. You can start
1: wait it. It shows you where it is longitudinally.
3: There's a map. See, there's where the car is.
5: Oh, longitudinally, eh? Well, I'm really going to go talking to longitudinally.
4: What about a latitudinally? You need a latitude of a
5: longitude. And a longitude.
4: My God. I think you were just blocked, Chick.
6: Blocked. Blocked.
3: It's only longitude. Well, your car's either in Montreal or Moscow. I'm not sure where.
6: What are you, Michael Knight? What are you, Kit, with that thing?
4: Yeah, can you talk to your car from your phone?
3: Well, I don't know. I could probably talk to the lady in there who keeps telling me where to turn left.
7: Absolutely.
3: I was. If I had.
7: Longitudinally.
3: I had the baby in the car. It was just me. We were going for coffee Saturday morning.
1: Oh, well, what is she like? Decaf? What are you? Nice latte?
3: No, she got a cake pop.
7: Well, there's no.
3: Don't say anything that her mother doesn't know. She got a cake pop.
7: My oven's been on for 16 years. There's no off switch. I don't know what's going on.
3: I wanted to drive it over to the dealer and say, "Would you please get this lady to stop talking to me?"
1: Oh my god!
4: They would have showed you.
3: I don't know how I got it off though. That's the trick now. It's currently.
1: What do you mean
3: not
1: you
3: talking.
1: Don't know how you got it off?
3: It's off now. It stopped talking to me after.
7: Well, now wait a minute. You just said there wasn't an off.
3: I know.
7: Impossible.
3: That's what I'm saying.
4: But you found the off.
3: I don't know. It's not talking to me.
5: Oh, the way I want it. Typical woman.
7: But you can mute it. It can still be on and be muted. You don't have to have the voice to talk to you if you don't want it to.
4: Waiting for the
7: at least that's the way the Germans make it. I don't know what the Swedes are doing.
4: You know the car is going to call the dealer and ask to be traded in.
8: Please.
9: I have had it up above my headlights.
3: But cars are just getting so complicated that...
1: Gonna have to take a lesson.
3: You know, what's
1: well, you know those cars like yours, these big, they usually have someone at the dealer, and that's all they do is teach you how to use your car.
3: Well, no, they had to bring a guy in from out of town.
4: I'll bet there's instruction videos that you're not aware of on the internet.
10: Did he talk like this when you were asking him questions? Well, you have a very nice car here, Mr. Griswold.
1: Oh boy!
10: More chocolate.
3: Okay, well,
7: Swedish chocolate.
4: Oh, it's Swedish. Oh, okay.
7: Yeah. That was the accent I was.
3: I remember what. Swedish. I remember.
4: What? I thought you were going German there.
3: Do you remember studying geography way back when?
4: Yes.
3: And the Spice Islands and Magellan. I remember a guy in my class raising his hands and saying, I'll never forget. He said, Magellan was the first man to circumcise the world.
1: Circumcise? He said that, really?
3: Yeah. I thought, well, that had to be. Johnny,
4: well, I bet
3: Johnny,
4: his arms
3: Johnny,
4: are tired.
3: Yeah, Johnny Appleseed had a tough gig. Yeah. This guy.
4: Wow.
1: That's a lot of circumstances.
3: Chad, I got to cut off the end of your penis.
4: That's what he built his first boat out of. Uh-huh.
3: I think it was circumnavigated is what he meant to say.
4: Probably so.
3: Dear Tom, you didn't get your GPS off. She just faked it and went to sleep.
4: Whoa! All
11: 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The Bob and Tom Show. 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

a pallet of thermometers at the Costco in Ohio. Have some pineapple pie apples, apple pie, and a pallet of thermometers on the Ohio, Iowa, Idaho, Ohio.

0: That's the end of the song. Oh, no.
1: Is for the people going through heartbreak right now and you don't know what to do about it.
2: Okay.

0: play him.
1: That's quality.
2: Jimmy Shooter.
3: I'll tell you, something happened to me the other day. I was in this diner getting breakfast, and I'm looking at the menu, and I get a stick on the menu called a protein scramble, and I'm looking at it, and basically it's an egg omelet with chicken meat in it. Which is wrong. I mean, you don't take the eggs out of the chicken and then cook the chicken and put it in the eggs. Okay, that's too much chicken. I don't know who's back there cooking some kind of poultry serial killer, some barnyard strangler. That's an omelet that spans two generations.
4: That's wrong.
3: That's not breakfast, that's a vendetta. You know, that's like taking your hamburger and dipping it into your milk. You don't do it. It's not kosher. You got to separate some things, you know what I mean?
5: All day, all night, all Bob and Tom. 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
6: Now, Darva, baby, I know you're nervous, but trust me, you're a beautiful woman and the camera is gonna love you.
7: Oh, this is all so unnerving. It's happening too fast. I'm just a naive emergency room nurse who made a mistake. Why won't people let me have my life back? Oh, I have to take this. Darva Kong International Enterprises Incorporated, registered trademark, talk to me. No, you tell Whoopi I'll do the week on squares only if I get top row, corner square. You got that? And if she tries to stick me in the bottom row with those geek-ass losers from the WB, I'll jump her in the parking lot and inject her with rat poison.
6: Darva, sugar, we're on the clock here. Sparkle for the camera, baby.
7: I have to run. Just make it happen. Sorry. Now, what do you want? Why won't anyone respect my privacy? I'm a Gulf War veteran, you know.
6: Use that disgust. Make it work for you while you start undressing.
7: What? No way am I taking off my clothes. I'm not that kind of girl. I guess I'm just old-fashioned.
6: What the hell are you talking about?
7: Look, I only agreed to do this as a lark. I never in a million years thought that when I signed a contract with Playboy and cashed their six-figure check that I would actually be posing for them. How was I expected to know something like that?
6: Well, the first line of this contract says full frontal nudity. Okay? What part of that don't you understand?
7: Oh, my God. Why are you media people always hounding me? Huh? I can't stand being in the spotlight. How many times do I have to go on Larry King and say it?
6: Everybody, let's just go ahead and take five here.
7: By the way, now that Hef is losing one of his girlfriends, be a dear and let him know that I'm available. Hey, who do I have to marry to get a hazelnut mocha latte around here?
5: If you want to see more of The Bob and Tom Show, head to YouTube. 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
8: I will remind you that we do have Dane Clark and the Backroom Boys as our house band today. They have a new project out there. We've got all the links at various Bob and Tom social media platforms. Coming up, comedian Al Jackson will be our guest. We have Ace Cosby at the controls, of course, which means the Ace Cosby joke of the day will be coming around the corner shortly.
9: Yes.
8: And Mr. Jeff Oskey is sitting in for Chick McGee. Chick's a little under the weather, and we hope he starts feeling better. Right now, we get back to the action. Thank you very much, Dane. Dane and the boys are going to be taking a little break, and they're working on something, I understand, behind the scenes with Mr. Godwin.
9: Cool.
8: So, new song from Patty G. We look forward to that with a full band.
9: Nice.
8: That's very terrific. That's very exciting. And once again, Jeff Oskey, the man, the beard oil, is sitting right over there where Chick sits.
9: That's right.
8: And we should explain for those that can't see you. You have an extraordinarily thick, bushy beard.
9: Yeah.
8: What is the longest you've ever had it?
9: About twice as long as this. I don't know. I mean, it just bushes out. It doesn't go long. I don't know, man.
10: Do you cut it back then so that it goes down rather than out?
9: I just let it go.
10: Okay.
9: I don't.
8: You don't have anybody trim that thing?
9: No, I never trim it. I just comb it every morning and put a little beard.
10: You have a little beard comb?
9: Yeah. It's a wooden beard comb.
11: That's cute. Josh and I were talking about this. Can I get you guys the flat iron for the beard? I want to see what that looks like.
12: I got one.
11: You did?
12: Yeah.
8: Why? What are you talking about? What is it?
11: It's like it's a hot comb that makes your beard straight instead of bushy.
12: Oh, really?
11: Yeah.
12: Yeah, after you told me about it, I went and got it, and have not really seen any difference.
11: Oh, okay.
9: But you did burn your face.
12: it is nerve-wracking.
10: It's hot.
12: I didn't at all burn my face, but it is nerve-wracking.
11: Okay.
12: And I did like it, and I'll continue to do it because it really detangled it.
11: Okay.
12: Oh, really? I didn't notice a looks
10: a straightening effect.
12: Yeah. Okay. Right, right.
9: Okay. I would try it.
11: Yeah.
8: So what? I don't understand the principle.
12: It's essentially a curling iron. It heats up, but it obviously instead of curling, it straightens. So it's like a big, you know, kind of a brush.
11: Yeah. And,

0: Why?
1: Ugh.
0: You kind of want it curly down there.
2: Well, didn't you say in, where were you, South Korea?
0: South Korea, yeah.
2: Didn't they brush it out?
0: Yes, the women would blow dry that area, and as they did, they would brush the hair straight out. So it was almost a mohawk.
3: For
1: what?
0: Yes. Yeah, yeah. That was the
1: That's the fashion?
0: That was the fashion slash, I don't know if it was also hygienic.
3: But before, like, daily or, like, for sex?
0: No, like after showering.
3: After showering.
4: How do you keep it like that if you're wearing clothes? Wouldn't it flatten it back out?
0: It kind of.
5: Or go one way or the other.
4: Or does it?
0: No, it did kind of stay.
3: A comb over, yeah.
4: Did it really?
0: I think they trained it so much.
3: Could you see it through their clothes?
0: No.
3: Oh.
0: No.
4: Okay.
0: But when I.
1: Were you warned about that before you encountered
0: it? I was warned about it by a couple Canadians that I taught with who had been there longer than I had.
3: And
0: one was a guy, and he said, hey, you're going to encounter this.
3: Yeah.
0: And then another was a woman who said, every time I'm in the gym locker room, I see all these women with their hair dryers combing it straight up.
3: So how long
2: Wait,
3: was
2: in
3: it
2: the gym locker room?
0: Yeah, yeah. Ooh. And in the male locker rooms at the gyms, I would see guys blow drying that and kind of
4: that's one of Tom's
0: fluffing it,
4: pet
0: but
4: peeves.
0: Not you know.
1: Well, yeah, I've seen guys at my gym blow drying their pubes, and it's just you know that's just so disgusting.
2: Really?
1: Oh, absolutely.
0: And I was I'm a trimmer. You guys know that I keep
3: right?
0: a very
3: very clean house.
0: Very clean down there. And the first time, my Korean girlfriend there encountered that. She asked me if I was a baby.
1: Well, that's
4: did that ruin the mood?
0: No, I we both laughed, and yeah.
1: But isn't
0: I proved to her that I was not a baby?
1: Doesn't that particular hair down there in certain.
0: Cultures or ethnicities or
1: certain ethnicities, isn't it actually straight?
3: No.
0: Oh, I don't know. I don't know.
3: What?
0: Oh, now are you asking about Asian?
4: Pubic hair is curly.
0: I think for some Asians it's straight because that's what they're doing.
3: Oh, they're doing it on purpose.
0: Yeah,
3: oh,
0: yeah, okay, yeah, okay. Yeah. They're straightening it. Yeah.
1: Boy, that's I mean,
4: I know
1: in, like, for example, in the United States, if you look at the 50s rock and roll era, a number of performers of African-American heritage would do a so-called process hair to make it straighter.
3: Perm,
1: Yeah, which is silly to have to do that. But in that, I think it's kind of gone away, I hope. But to do that in the pubic region, aren't those like toxic chemicals to straighten the hair?
0: Oh, I don't know that any of that.
3: I don't think they're using product. They're usually just using a round brush and heat.
0: Yes.
1: Okay. Yeah. Yep. Well, there's like Pube-Aid.
0: It wasn't bad. It was soft. It wasn't like it poked me. You know,
2: ladies,
0: like,
2: try it tonight. Get back to us tomorrow.
3: I might try it. I'm curious.
4: I can't.
0: Oh, are you a baby too?
1: Someone just got very happy. Well, that actually is the perfect segue, speaking of international pubic hair, to get to this year's version of the male member size rankings for the year 2025. What have you got it, Christy?
4: An outfit called Data Panda published the male member size rankings for 2025.
0: All right.
4: The website lists the countries with the longest tumescent member, so a happy member.
0: So this is all length?
4: Yes.
0: Okay.
1: Although they do both.
0: Oh, they do girth?
1: Yeah, we'll start with length.
0: Okay.
4: Yeah. The length goes to number 5. We'll go 5-1.
0: All right.
4: Ghana at 6.81 inches. Okay. Number 4, Republic of the Congo at 6.82.
1: Close.
4: Very close. Yeah. That was one lick away.
1: You gotta lean into it at the finish line.
0: Yeah.
4: Ecuador at 6.93.
0: Okay.
4: Democratic Republic of the Congo at 7.06.
0: And what was the other Congo?
4: Republic of the Congo and Democratic Republic of the Congo. Okay. Apparently there are two.
0: One has more submachine guns.
4: And the winner.
3: The winner?
4: From the country of Sudan, 7.47 inches.
1: The only good thing to come out of there this year. 7.47 inches. And again, my problem with this is
0: Sudan.
1: Is this based on self-reporting?
4: I doubt it. No.
0: There must be some sort of proof.
4: Yeah, there has to be.
3: Do they, like, when you go to the doctor and they put us on the scale and they see

0: How high they are. Do they also measure your penis?
1: I've never had my penis measured, and I've never measured it myself.
0: What?
1: I really do not know.
0: But you've had a girl measure it.
1: No, I've never had it measured, and I've never done it
2: Wait,
1: myself.
2: Wait, you've measured one?
0: Yeah.
2: Like with a tape measure?
0: What? Yeah.
2: Like you got it out and the tape measure out?
0: Yeah, I have. Yeah. Oh.
3: By the way, the correct answer to make certain people happy would have been with a yardstick, but keep going.
0: Yeah. You haven't done that? Like, that's funny.
1: Have
0: like,
1: you,
0: I,
1: Jeff?
0: No.
2: I did when I was younger, and I was shocked. Like, my first wife, I was like, look, 7 inches. And she was like, you aren't supposed to start measuring at your beehole. And I was like, oh, that.
3: Thank you for the clarity. Christy, you don't have to answer this question. What? Have you ever been involved in any kind of measurement of that?
4: I have never done that. Okay. No, I've never.
0: Odd girl out. Sorry.
3: Have you done it more than once?
0: No, actually, I've not done it more than once.
2: Okay. Made it sound like you were just measured everywhere you went.
3: Yeah, you made it sound like you had a little booklet.
2: Yeah.
3: Like with code names and...
0: It's so big that I wanted to know how big it was.
1: Oh, okay.
0: Yeah.
1: Do you have the number in your head?
0: Yes.
1: Would you tell us? You don't have to. You do not have to.
0: Between 9 and 10.
1: Whoa!
4: No!
0: Yes.
4: That's huge.
1: That's really something.
4: That's huge.
2: Show 9 inches.
1: Jason, our producer, just brought in a tape measure, and Jess is bringing out...
0: That's 100% true.
1: So it is...
5: And you're not a fan of sizes.
0: Yeah, I am.
5: I thought you said you didn't like... Too big.
1: No, remember, Shaquille O'Neal is one of her main crushes.
0: That's inanimate objects. Oh, okay. This is a whole different game.
1: I mean, that is longer than your face.
0: It is.
3: I'll just call HR for myself to get it. Now, Christy, they also did girth, but I'd like to skip ahead and go to the other side of this thing, this survey.
1: Oh, countries the
4: shortest? With the smallest average. Yeah.
3: Okay. Length.
4: Yes.
1: Yes.
4: Tumescent. Number 5, is it Myanmar?
3: Myanmar.
4: Yeah. It used to be.
3: Was it Ceylon or Burma? I can never remember.
1: It used to be Burma, I think.
4: Yep. Myanmar at 3.98 inches.
1: Okay.
4: Nepal at 3.93. Hmm. Cambodia.
1: Well, it is cold.
4: Yeah.
1: Have they taken that into
2: their defense?
3: Yeah. And especially it's awful when you got to measure it next to Mount Everest.
1: Right. Mm-hmm.
3: Hey, look at that. Oh, great. Thanks. Cambodia. I'll just pack up my Sherpa thing and climb up the hill. No gloves.
4: Cambodia comes in at number 3 at 3.87 inches. Mm. Smallest average penis length. That's where we're going. Number 2, North Korea, 3.78.
1: No wonder they're...
3: What are they so pissed off?
1: Yeah, boy.
4: And Thailand wins at 3.71.
1: Okay.
3: Thus, reinforcing every stereotype.
0: Yeah.
3: Again, I'm always skeptical.
4: Yeah. I don't have the average for the United States, but I do know we ranked 68th in the penis length.
1: You know, out of, was it 200 or whatever?
4: No. Okay. I'm
3: That's why I'm wearing my hat.
4: Yeah, why?
1: Why?
3: My MABBA hat.
4: ABBA.
3: Make America Big Again.
0: Uh-huh.
3: So my program to... Well, what we need to start doing is letting in more immigrants from Sudan, apparently. And that'll throw the average up, because they're still Americans, my God. That's what we need to do to get those ranks up there.
1: Who's the girthiest?
4: The girthiest would be France at 5.37 inches.
3: That's weird.
1: Circumference, mm-hmm. I guess?
4: Yeah, it said widest penis girth.
3: Yeah, girth would be...
4: Around, right?
1: It'd have to be around.
4: Round.
3: I would assume it would be diameter, yeah. Right?
1: Yes, thank you.
3: Either way, it would be
1: diameter.
0: That's true.
3: Either one of those numbers would... I don't know how they do it.
4: This is real close. Netherlands at 5.33, Ecuador at 5.29.
1: So Ecuador's got a... They're in the length and girth.
2: Wow.
1: They're really doing some damage.
3: Is there something about the equator?
4: Maybe.
3: Have you noticed... Wait, hang on a second. I got to do this math in my head. A lot of these countries that have the large male members seem to be somewhat near the equator.
1: Yeah.
4: Belgium
3: is there something to be said in all seriousness about,
0: I don't know.
3: You know, in evolution,
1: right.
3: As man emerged from
4: Maybe you can get a grant and study that. Well,
2: the primordial ooze.
3: Yes, yeah. And they migrated north. Was there an advantage to having a smaller male member? If you had a big one, would it freeze and fall off?
2: Maybe near the equator, you didn't have to wear underwear because it was warmer, Jeff. So you could let it grow and do its thing.
3: But if you're in the jungle, there's all kinds of critters that are going to jump out of the bushes and grab it.
2: Yeah, but this was before clothes.
1: Yeah. Maybe it looks more like a snake, so a tiger would be less likely to.
0: There you go.
1: I'm not going up to that thing. It has a snake on it.
3: Yeah. Whereas that guy over there, Dick Needle, maybe we should draw this up, see if we can get a grant.
1: Yes.
3: We're practically scientists. I want to just get this in my head very clearly that places that have like really clean water seem to have smaller male members.
0: Oh, okay.
3: It's kind of a trade-off there. Yeah. You think about all these places.
0: Okay. You get one or the other.
3: Yeah.
2: So the people in Flint are hung? Like they...
3: It could be.
2: Oh, okay.
3: So I say, give me a large one and a Brita, I'll just drink the tap water.
1: I'm convinced Thailand has the most
4: potable water. I don't know what he's talking about.
1: I think we learned a lot. Especially now we learned why Jess sits on a pillow.
3: Okay, well, we're gonna take a break here. I think we'll come back with this.
4: Well, we have to wrap this up then because we didn't get to 4 and 5 on our list of widest penis girth.
3: Oh, I'm sorry.
4: It's a tie between Belgium and Denmark at 5.22.
1: So, all right.
4: Yeah. Huh. And that'll put a nice little bow on our penis story.
1: I did that once.
4: Did you?
1: Yeah, it was Christmas.
4: Put a bow on it?
1: Did you really?
3: Was it a clip-on?
1: No, I never did. That would be so great.
3: Here's something interesting.
4: What?
3: Speaking of the male member, one of the most famous male members out there, of course, is the statue of...
4: David. Yes. Mm.
3: Curators are concerned... This is at the Galleria dell'Accademia. Mm-hmm. Sorry about the way I pronounced that. They're concerned about the souvenirs sold around Florence. You've been there, right?
4: I've been there.
3: Yeah, me too. It's amazing. David,
4: yeah.
3: It is the most beautiful place. The state's attorney of Italy has launched court cases going after... they have a special, set of laws about various art. And they're apparently upset because there are smaller versions of the statue of David, mm-hmm. David, that are being created with larger genitalia.
1: Oh, no kidding!
3: Yeah, and
2: well, that's because they aren't made out of marble. Like that's why the penises were so small back then, because that's a cold stone.
3: Wow! But they're going after people because they have a special copyright rules, apparently, according
4: that's
3: to this
4: probably
3: article.
4: Probably a good idea.
3: Yeah, so you won't be able to buy that T-shirt that said, with a picture of the statue, David, a grower, not a shower. I'm not sure how you say that in Italian.
2: I would buy that T-shirt.
4: That's pretty funny.
3: Wow, that is really amazing.
4: That is a funny T-shirt.
3: That they have a law about that?
1: Yeah.
4: It's going one of their most famous statues.
3: They just don't want it being parodied?
4: Yeah.
2: How are they allowed to recreate it at all?
1: That's what, I wonder if the law has more to do with that, or I don't know.
4: That's why I always got really, and I know there's but some of these souvenirs at the Vatican seem very inappropriate to me. And I don't know how they don't. If they're going to go after this David thing.
2: The Vatican squirting flour.
4: Some of these things are just, you know, the Pope is the Pope. You don't want to put him on toilet paper or whatever.
3: What?
1: That would be crazy.
4: I'm using that as an example. I don't know if they have Pope toilet paper.
1: Oh, okay.
3: Certainly hope.
4: God, paper. I would hope not. Thank you.
3: They call it papal paper? Yes. I don't know. I know.
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3: Oh, she's a hick.
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2: Hey, Chrissy.
3: Hey, Chick.
4: This isn't really the feel for a morning, happy morning show, is it?
2: News desk. No.
5: I like it. It's sultry. It's smoky.
2: There's Pat Godwin.
3: I got the
6: How you doing, man? Hey, Josh, I like your underwear.
3: Wow. Where'd that come from?
2: Well,
5: they are new.
2: Now you put that in my brain.
5: I found them in the parking lot.
3: So those underwear? Are
2: good on me. You two need to kiss right now.
4: Sorry.
2: Oh, hi, Josh.
5: Hi, Chick.
2: Josh Arnold at the Upside Sidekick Desk. There's Ace Cosby manning the track phone hotline hot phone. I'm Chick McGee, and here's Tom.
4: Controversial news story this morning.
3: About?
4: Well, we were talking about it. Donnie Baker was saying he's got to go to a vinyl record store tonight.
3: Mm-hmm.
4: And I know there are a lot of vinyl fans out there. I have a little bit of vinyl, I got to tell you.
2: I do, too.
4: But
2: there's a
4: huge controversy. Google, Washington Post. This expose of these super expensive records that were supposed to be done with a special master tapes. Turns out some of them were actually digitized in the process, thus killing the whole notion of this great Audible thing. But the other day I was listening to some of my old records, and one of my favorites, Allman Brothers Live at the Fillmore.
2: Sure.
4: So it's amazing. Although when I listened to it on vinyl, it sounded like it was the Allman Brothers cooking bacon at the Fillmore.
2: Ah.
4: Statesboro Blues.
3: Okay. Here's a crackle.
4: Yeah, there you go. Now, we have a lot to get to, and then we do that by going over there to Christy Lee.
3: Speaking of food, Dateline Paris, France, their most famous condiment is running out. Do you know what the most famous condiment of France is?
4: Tobacco.
2: Hollandaise sauce.
5: No. I was going to say hollandaise. Yeah.
7: French dressing.
3: No.
2: Let him talk. It's a great condiment.
3: What'd you say, Pat?
7: I said wine.
3: No, it's mustard.
2: Salsa.
5: Oh, like Grey Poupon?
3: Mustard now becoming a luxury as it becomes harder to come by. According to CNN, the shortage stems from a drastic decline in mustard seeds, which are cultivated in Canada. A spokesperson for the Canadian Agricultural Ministry told CNN that, quote, Canada exported 173 tons of mustard seed to France in 2021, a 94.9% decrease from the five-year average.
2: Whoa!
3: The spokesperson highlighted extreme dry conditions in the region where mustard seed is primarily grown, leading to significant reduction in yields.
4: Do the fields... I would assume they would smell like mustard.
5: There must be a hint.
2: That'd mustard, be kind of, yeah, mustard seed. Yeah.
5: And how do you...
2: You like the smell of mustard?
5: What seeds...
4: I'd just be curious.
5: What seeds do you put in the ground to grow mustard seeds?
4: Ironically, ketchup. I don't know.
3: Amid the shortage, local French producers who do not rely on foreign exports have been overwhelmed with demand.
2: We are overwhelmed.
3: One mustard producer...
4: We are poupon out of luck, as you say.
3: South of France said business has quadrupled, adding that when people, quote, see mustard and they throw themselves at it... I'm not making this up. I was just in Paris not too long ago. And
2: you saw someone throwing themselves at mustard?
3: No, but it was brought up quite a few times.
4: Wow. They say they're using baby laxative to cut the mustard.
3: Oh, Jesus.
5: That'll cut the mustard. Ace, you know what mustard is most popular in France?
7: No, I don't.
5: French's.
2: Cute, he said.
4: Yeah, mustard is very popular.
2: Somebody broke Josh. He's frozen.
4: Okay.
2: Sorry.
4: Okay, there you go. There you go. No, mustard very popular in France. They like to. The French like to dip their cigarettes in it.
2: I don't think. Didn't we have a story that France is not the most heavily?
3: It's not.
2: Smoking.
5: China. Yeah.
2: China was.
5: Yeah. Yeah. But they're still.
4: China most heavily.
3: There's quite a few people who smoke in France, but it wasn't nearly as bad as I thought it was going to be.
5: You were just there. Mm-hmm. Can you smoke in restaurants?
3: I don't know, but everybody ate outside. It was hot, so everybody was outside.
2: I heard there are ladies in France that don't wear pants.
3: I heard that, too.
5: Is that right? That is where the naked ladies dance.
3: Yeah. The Moulin Rouge.
4: So are the farmers going to be able to catch up with the... Sorry.
5: That, too, is a condiment.
4: It just came here. Are they going to be able to catch up with the mustard seed shortage?
5: If you've got mustard on hand in France, you better relish it.
4: Ah, okay. Ah. Very good. Very good.
5: Look what he's done to me.
2: He did it.
4: 20 years from now, kids are going to go, yeah, well, we lived through the great mustard shortage of 2022. Could have been worse. Could have been in Ukraine dodging bombs.
3: Oh, gosh.
2: Have you ever tried the vegan-based mayonnaise? It's really good.
4: Oh, vaginase?
2: It's vaginase.
5: I believe it's pronounced vagina-ase.
2: It's really good. I mean, you can use it for a dip. It's so good.
5: Dip, dip, dip.
4: Okay. Well, I hope they get.
3: I didn't realize that they used mustard in almost everything they cook in France. I had no idea. It's really a big deal.
4: And delicious. Thank
5: you. Yeah, I love it.
3: Hey, while much of the world's sweating out the summer, there are people currently skiing in Africa as the only country on Earth
2: to ski down in Africa,
3: where every inch of its territory sits more than 3,280 feet above sea level. The tiny mountain kingdom of Lesotho experiences snow during the Southern Hemisphere's winters.
5: Wow.
3: The country boasts the continent's only operating ski resort south of the equator. Equator?
4: The equator?
5: I liked it.
2: Hang on a minute.
4: We
2: can't talk about Africa without the equator.
5: It's hot down there in the equator.
3: The hell
5: just happened?
3: Log on
5: to equator. Find out about the middle of the
3: equator. Oh, my gosh.
2: You know, the sun's closer on the equator.
4: there's
3: south of the equator. The resort is called Afriski.
2: Boy, that sounds like something that we can't say.
5: Isn't that how they pronounce Africa and Russia? Afriski.
3: Afriski.
4: Afriski.
5: You go to Afriski. You see lion.
2: We invade Afriski.
4: Okay, here it is. It's Afriski.
3: Afriski. Afriski. No.
4: Afriski.
2: You know,
5: I like Afriski better.
2: On the equator.
4: They've combined the word Africa and the word ski.
3: Right.
5: Sure, you're sure.
3: In Lesotho's Maluti Mountains, situated at an altitude of 9,842 feet.
2: Now, I know you're too modest to say this, but you're a great skier.
4: No, I'm right? No, not hardly. I have friends that are very good.
2: Why don't you go to isn't it the ultimate, like, virgin snow, and they drop you out of a helicopter and ski down?
4: A friend of mine does that.
2: Really?
4: You've got to be very, very good.
2: Well, that's why I thought...
5: Isn't it like $25,000, too, to have a helicopter ski?
4: That I don't know, but you've got to be very, very good.
5: You told me that. They drop you out of the helicopter?
2: Yeah.
5: You like jump out.
3: Well, you jump out.
4: Then you kind of...
5: Good luck!
4: Then you get organized and then go down. And then when something goes wrong, they search for your body.
2: Right.
3: Bundled up skiers and snowboarders at the resort were able to enjoy fresh snow in July.
4: So now, in Africa, I would assume that like a double black diamond, it's not the slope as much as it is the wildebeests attacking you. Whatever wild animals are out there.
5: Man.
4: I was not aware that there was skiing in
3: Africa. Had no idea either.
4: There's a photograph of this place. Not a lot of trees.
2: Do you have a place you wanted to ski but haven't been there yet?
4: Oh, sure. Pretty much everywhere.
2: Really?
4: There's
5: Swiss Alps?
4: 100. I prefer the American snow myself. But
2: is that right?
5: Is it different?
3: No, really. Is it different?
2: It's better.
5: The snow in the Swiss Alps is all holes in it.
4: Very good.
5: Yeah.
0: Because it's a Swiss cheese.
5: Go home.
4: They really do it right in the U.S. of A. Nice dry snow in Utah. There's all kinds of great places to ski.
2: Don't people fall out of the ski lifts willy-nilly?
4: I have never heard of anyone falling out.
3: Falling out? Like, it's going across the mountain?
5: I think like every 10th or so ski lifts, you just randomly tip.
2: Yes!
5: No. It'd be like fun. It would be a fun thing.
4: I took a friend of mine who'd never skied once skiing years ago, and he was extraordinarily uncoordinated. And as you know, when the chairlift gets to the top, it then does a U-turn.
2: You're on your own.
4: And heads down, but you're supposed to get off of it. They have people to help you have a problem.
3: Ski off, yeah.
4: Yeah, Gary didn't quite get it together. It's probably the hardest I've ever laughed in my life.
2: Did he go on?
4: You know when you start sobbing with laughter and it's below freezing?
2: Yeah.
4: Your tears.
2: Did he just stay on the ski and went around again?
4: He stayed up there and it went flying around. And
2: oh, man.
4: He started, and they, of course, they stopped the lift. I had to get him off.
3: Wouldn't let him go back down?
4: No.
5: So you have to jump off at just the right time.
4: No, they had to help him. It was terrible.
2: Oh, it's wonderful.
7: 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This has been Chick McGee speaking.
8: Ladies and gentlemen, Bob and Tom.
5: When your niece says, hey, I dare you to eat dog food.
2: You got to do it.
5: You got to, yeah, come on.
3: Right.
4: And then when the doorbell rang, did you make a big fuss?
2: Would you eat your dog's food if it guaranteed that you could lick your balls?
5: The answer is yes.
2: Yes, absolutely.
5: Yes.
4: But never mind.
5: The money I would save.
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I'm dancing with a man. She's got calluses on her hand. She's got a voice deeper than mine. She gets a stiffy when we grind. Think I'm dancing with a man.

0: was having fun.
1: Oh, yeah.
0: Until her skirt fell to the ground. I think he's dancing with a man. The boys at the lodge won't understand. And with her hand on his behind, they two-step till 9:30. Think he's dancing with a man. Giddy, giddy, giddy, giddy, giddy, giddy, giddy. Oh, Lord, we're dancing with a man. It'll be known throughout the land. The two boys from Texas danced a jig with a dude who wore a wig. We've been dancing with a man. She crushed a beer can on her head. Good Lord, her forehead's red. We've been dancing with a damn big man.
2: Right.
3: I had a weird one. This had never happened to me before. Last week, just, you know, because things have been going so good for me, I actually got thrown in the drunk tank.
4: Really?
3: And here was the worst part about it. I'm the first one to admit when I'm drunk, and I was not. What happened was I also enjoy marijuana.
4: Mm.
3: And so I'm walking down the street, and I hit my marijuana pipe, which was the first, right as the cop comes around.
5: Ooh.
3: So instead of, like, writing me a ticket, because I think in Oregon it's not even illegal, he decides to throw me in the drunk tank. Now, there's... I suppose being in the drunk tank is bad enough. It's when you're not drunk is a million times worse, because it's hobos. It's passed out hobos, and they take your shoes. And if there's anything better smelling than passed out hobos, it's their feet. So you gotta sit there sober, just like, you know, on this concrete slab, rethinking your life is, you know.
4: No.
3: Yeah, and they're not like Otis from Andy Griffith.
4: No,
3: it's not like that at all.
4: They're not happy drunks, are they?
3: Yeah, so things have not been going well. They're going to turn around, though.
4: I'm
3: trying to remain positive, everybody.
6: We're talking with comedian Rick Schrader.
4: I'm a stepfather, too, which I've been for a few years now. And if you're not a step-parent, you know, you don't realize the warmth and rewards that you get for the warm, loving feeling. And it's, I hate you. Okay, here's some more money. You know, you're not like my real dad. You know, that's right. You can find me. Yeah. track down your real deadbeat dad and have him pay for these Barbie accessories, you know.
7: 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They put the F in professional.
6: With us in the studio, one of our favorite comedians, a guy named Jim Gaffigan.
8: I'm moving a little slow this morning. I have to admit, I had a Hot Pocket for dinner last night. I've never really eaten a Hot Pocket and then afterwards been... I'm glad I ate that. I was like, I think I'm going to die. Did I eat it or rub it on my face? My back hurts. Really see the Hot Pocket on the menu when you go out to dinner.
3: That's true.
8: Let's see, I will have the Caesar salad and the Hot Pocket. Our specials, we have a sea bass, which is broiled, and we have a Hot Pocket, which is cooked in a dirty microwave. And that comes with a side of Pepto. Is your Hot Pocket cold in the middle? It's frozen, but it can be served boiling lava hot. Will it burn my mouth? It'll destroy your mouth. Everything will taste like rubber for a month. Hot Pocket. Here's the vegetarian Hot Pocket for those of us that don't want to eat meat but still would like diarrhea. Pocket. Should just come with a roll of toilet paper. Diarrhea Pocket. The lean pocket. I don't even want to know what's in there.
9: Yeah, they're lean pockets.
8: Imagine the directions. Take out a box, place directly in toilet. Lean pocket. Recently, they introduced the breakfast Hot Pocket.
6: I was not aware of that.
8: Finally.
5: Oh, yes. The breakfast Hot Pocket. Sure.
8: I can't think of a better way to start the day. You know, good morning. You're about to call in sick. Hot Pocket. Now you can have a Hot Pocket for breakfast, a Hot Pocket for lunch, and be dead by dinner. Dead Pocket. I love that song. You think they worked hard on that jingle? What do you got so far, Bill?
10: Hot
8: Hot Pocket.
1: That's good. That's good. That's catchy. Not as good as your Bi Menon, but it's good.
9: Thanks for listening. Want to try watching? Want more?
10: I wouldn't give it a B. I wouldn't even give it a C because it's effing A.
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4: What's going on over there?
5: Well, if you've ever wanted to name a planet, this is your chance. The International Astronomers Union is holding a contest that will allow members of the public to name 20 so-called exoplanets.
11: Planet McPlanet Face.
10: Yeah, they'll get that.
5: It's the name Exoworlds.
1: What is it? I'm sorry, it's the International what?
5: It's the name Exoworlds 2022 contest.
10: Well, who's deciding to run this contest?
5: The International Astronomers Union.
1: And the strike's over?
10: That's good to know.
11: All right, planets are back up there.
5: Teams of students and astronomy enthusiasts are asked to choose a system from the 20 exoworlds on the list, propose a name for an exoplanet and its host star, and submit the proposal to the International Astronomers Union. Submissions will be accepted until November 11th, and then the winner will be announced in the spring of 2023.
10: Oh, all right.
1: It can't be that tough if Uranus made it once.
10: Yeah, I mean, I don't think they're going to take my suggestion. It's similar to Uranus.
5: What is that?
10: Your turd cutter? Yeah.
1: How about Grizzworld?
11: Huh.
10: Yeah!
5: Yeah, there you go.
11: Grizzworld.
10: Yep.
11: I like that very much.
1: Got to be careful when you name planets, though, because you got to make sure that they're not inhabited.
10: Oh, you're right.
1: I mean, you know, look at...
5: What do you mean?
1: And people got here and they said, oh, we're going to call this...
10: Yeah.
1: The United States of America after Amerigo Vespucci. There were already people here.
10: That's right.
1: They'd already named it.
11: Well...
1: I forgot what they called it, but the point is, you don't want to just tell people that you're... So I decided to try this, and I used one of those random baby name generators.
10: Okay.
5: Mm-hmm.
1: Brianne.
10: Planet Brianne.
1: It's nice. Mm. Planet Garth. This one's the really good one. Jaleesa.
10: Oh.
1: Sounds like a nice name.
11: Jaleesa.
5: There's a song about that.
1: Yeah. Jaleesa. You're going to have, you're going to get names like, you know, Dick and Balls Galaxy.
10: You're going to get the, I suppose.
1: You're
10: going
1: to get the Jackasses.
11: You're going to have that.
10: You know.
1: Buttville.
11: Homo says planet, you know, stuff like that.
1: Maybe they should put them out to corporations and, you know.
5: I think that's why they're asking students and astronomy experts, not just us, yahoos.
1: Been to the planet Exxon?
5: Students and astronomy enthusiasts.
1: That'll be fun.
5: Are you an astronomy enthusiast, Josh?
10: You're not an enthusiast, but an admirer.
5: Do you own
10: a
5: telescope?
10: I don't own a telescope.
5: Oh.
1: Not one that's pointed up.
10: No. Right in Allsman's back window.
1: Okay. Well, so name a planet. Sounds like fun.
5: Sure. A Colorado man is being sought after he was caught on camera defecating on his neighbor's lawn.
10: Oh, boy.
5: Probably won't see this on that new Ring TV show.
11: Oh, but you've got to.
5: The lawn belongs
11: to this guy.
5: Mr. Andrew Roush. He told KDVR's problem solvers.
11: I'm the problem solver.
5: That he'd installed a security camera on his property.
11: A neighbor's crapping in your front yard.
5: Well, he said it was because people were not picking up after their dogs.
1: I wish that you'd be in the guy for problem solvers, and yeah, we got the Mad Shatter and the Lowe's. What?
10: Great.
1: Yeah, you gotta go out to
10: solve it.
5: Roush explained that he saw on his camera a man walking his dog, comes up, pulls his shorts down, defecates on his
10: Maybe
5: property.
10: He was just showing the dog how you do it.
11: See one, watch one, do one.
5: The act was retaliation for a post he made on Nextdoor that shows a man not cleaning up after his pet. Now the Denver Police Department have gotten involved, and they are investigating.
10: You know what? I'm on the Shatter side.
5: Man, that Nextdoor. Do you have that app?
10: Of course not.
5: Oh, my God.
11: It's
5: unbelievable.
11: It's busy, man.
5: It is.
10: So-and-so didn't clean up after his dog. Yeah, watch this. I'm with this guy.
1: I don't pee in your pool.
11: You know,
1: don't poop on my lawn.
11: No crap in my sink, okay?
5: Oh, that makes me so angry, those people that post on there. As
10: Tattletale.
5: Tom once said, just keep your mouth shut. Boy. There's times when you just don't want to say anything.
10: We started telling people that their opinion mattered, and they took it seriously.
1: I have a question.
5: Yep. You're right.
1: Would it be okay if this guy did that and then picked it up and bagged it?
10: Well, yes.
5: That'd be better.
10: Yeah.
5: I don't think
1: that'd
5: he'd
1: be
5: complaining.
1: A rather peculiar
10: hobby. Hey, unless you just had to go.
12: Had to go, baby.
5: And what is the deal with people who do bag?
10: What's the deal?
5: Yeah. But then they just leave it wherever they've picked
10: what?
5: It up.
10: What? They tie it off in the bag and then drop it?
5: I live along a very popular walking trail.
12: Oh, very popular. Very
8: many
12: popular.
8: Friends.
12: Yeah, no room at all.
8: People from Italy come and walk on trail. Certainly.
12: It's world renowned. Walking
5: trail. I live on a walking trail.
8: Oh, of course you do.
5: And people do that. Trail. They'll bag up their dog excrement and then just leave it on the side.
10: Well, that's... I mean, I know they have those biodegradable bags, but that's going to be there for weeks.
5: Yes.
1: Heave it into Christie's yard. Come on.
5: And us neighbors have to go through and pick them up.
8: How about this? You put the poo in a bag, right. And then you happen to be walking by someone else's trash can.
5: I've done that.
8: Do you put that in the trash
5: can? I've done
8: can?
5: That.
8: No. I do, God. Yeah.
5: Yeah, I have done that.
1: No problem.
8: Trash is trash.
5: If it's in a bag.
8: Yeah. All right. I bother nobody.
1: There's a really nice restaurant I like to go to that has some outdoor seating.
8: Of course, very nice. But incredible.
1: You know, you've been there, Christy. Yeah. And the seating's kind of right on a sidewalk, and it's a really nice little neighborhood.
12: Al fresco.
1: And there was a guy there the other day, and the tables are right there.
8: They have no business having outdoor seating.
1: Well, it's nice. It's just nice to be there.
8: And real dumb.
1: There was a guy that was walking a very, very large dog. I'm not sure what breed it was, but and he had a bag. It looked like he had four softballs in it. I mean, and the guy's holding the bag way out like this.
5: Sure.
1: And he stops sort of in front of all the tables and gets into a conversation with some guy.
10: Oh. Hey, you want to get that mastiff dump out of my suit? Yeah.
1: Hey.
12: Enjoy your meatballs.
1: Walk down the street another 50 feet, will you?
5: Yeah.
1: Oh, God, that was funny. Christy Lee is once again at the news desk. What have we got over there?
5: Well, vabbing is back in the news again.
10: Is it?
5: Yep. Some TikTok users are wearing their vaginal secretions as do-it-yourself perfume after hearing the technique can boost sexual attraction.
10: Isn't that something?
1: I mean, it sort of seems like it would kind of make sense.
10: Right.
1: From the aspect of humans are animals.
10: Natural juices.
1: And
12: pheromones.
1: So you have to harvest the juices, right, Christy?
5: The trend called vabbing became fodder on TikTok after user Mandy Lee, no relation, shared a now-deleted video endorsing the practice. It gained more than 1 million views and comments from longtime vabbing fans who suggest it for date nights and job interviews.
10: All right.
5: Scientists.
1: Well, ma'am, we're going to ask you to be running the fryer.
5: Scientists.
1: Is this a seafood place? To a job interview. Yeah.
5: There's no proof vabbing works, according to science. OBGYN Dr. Jen Gunter explained there's no scientific evidence to back vabbing. Quote, if people truly believe there are pheromones, they've been misled. I think it shows us how easily medical disinformation become perceived as fact.
1: Well, ma'am, thanks for coming to the job interview. Normally, we don't have seven cats in the room.
10: Yeah.
8: I'm not really sure what's going on.
10: I don't know why you brought your seagulls with you, but...
1: Could we, do you think, start one of these fake medical things?
10: Sure.
5: We could.
1: I haven't decided how to do it, but I've already got the name for it.
10: Okay.
1: Oh. Anusing.
5: Of course you do.
10: Let's see.
8: Wait a minute. I like it. I like it very much. Are you tense? Do you want to relax?
5: Tickle your anus.
1: And then put it on your, what do you call it? What do you call it? Christy, what is it? Is it the pulse points? Is that what you call
5: yes.
1: it?
5: Yes.
1: Pulse points?
12: You walk into it.
1: Yeah. Just spritz it and walk through it. Thank you, Ben. Do you think anyone would fall for that?
5: Oh, yes.
1: It's on the internet.
10: Yeah, of course.
5: Of course.
10: Yes.
1: The way to pick up women is to shove your... Oh, boy. Okay. Come on, people. And Dr. Jen Gunter.
5: Gunter.
10: Mm-hmm.
1: Is it Gunter or Gunter?
10: It's a hard gunt.
1: Dr. Gunter is, in fact, as Christy said, she is the author of a book called...
5: The Vagina Bible.
10: The Vagina Bottle.
5: Vagina Bottle. Looks like a perfume.
8: Looks like a Coke bottle. Oh,
10: that's a hell of a genie.
5: Vagina Bible.
10: Rub it three times.
1: Put your lips on our lips.
5: Oh, if only it took just three times to rub it.
1: It is.
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Drink a Coke and Bacardi. It might seem like I'm just having fun, but I'm actually not. I'm trying to sleep with your girlfriend. Listen to me as I play this song, cause I'm gonna play it regardless. I'm only playing three chords so I can make eye contact with different women in the room. I'm gonna try and sleep with your girlfriend, but I'm gonna make it sound like we have a really special bond and we should keep it secret. You know, I think your boyfriend really takes you for granted. When was the last time he told you that your eyes look like space crystals? If you want to come by my place later, Christy, it'd be cool. It's not going to be like last time. I totally understand why that freaked you out. Maybe if I play free phone, then someone will give me a quickie. Or maybe they'll just sit on my lap and the friction will cause me to pitch a pup tent. A pup tent, you know, will make sure that you won't feel, cause I'm classy. And I'm gonna shift it to the left, and I'm gonna shift it to the right, and I'm gonna create a mental image in my head like guys in prison taking a group shower. Here's my story. I'm gonna make sure that I tell it in the proper order. I went to arts camp as a kid and I played the recorder. But then I learned that recorders are for losers and guitars get chicks. And now when I feel like a loser, I take this out and sing Wonderwall by Oasis. I play mostly covers, Cat Stevens and Beatles and a couple of others. I do some original songs too, but they're not as well received. I'm just gonna get religious for a second if you guys don't mind.

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4: This is The Bob and Tom Show. I know that much. And we are live in the Napa Auto Parts studios. He's Bob. I'm Tom. That's Chick McGee. Christy Lee's right next to me. 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Now, a couple things here. We were talking about National Punctuation Day, which we missed.
5: We missed it.
4: Last Thursday.
5: We can't believe it that we missed it.
1: God forbid.
5: That's the company line, right? We can't believe it.
4: I had a whole thing about it, and I prepared it, and then we got so busy with great guests last Thursday, I forgot about it.
6: Uh-huh. I see.
1: Now we have no great guests, so we can talk about it.
4: Well, we just spoke with Kostaki Economopoulos, and I that was very nice.
1: And we talked about punctuation.
5: If he was great, he'd still be on, right?
1: No.
4: Wow.
5: One could draw that conclusion.
4: he's right now working on a closer.
1: He's like, oh, my God, what'd I do?
4: Maybe we should do that every week now when we have him on, is tell him to call back 3 hours later.
7: With a closer. One that worked?
4: Yeah. The one was very good, the Johnny Football.
7: And the Johnny Bench, but
4: Johnny Bench joke. That's very
7: I think
4: funny.
7: He actually just told us that the other day.
4: Oh, is that why he didn't get the laugh?
7: I think so.
5: Plus, okay. I've heard the Johnny Bench thing a couple times.
4: Well, he did it last year. I think it's his joke.
7: Why not?
4: It's a year old.
7: And I think other people have stolen it.
5: So okay. We're going to celebrate a birthday for every joke that he... Okay, never mind.
4: Well, that would be...
8: happy birthday.
7: No. Hey, we can actually sing it now without getting...
4: Tim Kavanaugh did a celebrated a birthday joke that was my favorite of the week last week.
7: Oh, mine too. The Al Roker.
4: Maybe we can get a
5: I love that joke.
7: That's hilarious.
5: That is a great joke.
4: Okay, mm-hmm. Once we got talking about punctuation, we got talking about the only band I can think of. There's probably another one that has punctuation in the title of the band, which is, of course, Question Mark and the Mysterians and the great song 96 Tears.
7: Uh-huh. So we still don't know who Question Mark is.
4: Oh, I think that
7: was.
4: I believe that was revealed, and I'm forgetting. I'm sure
7: really?
4: We could find that out. But we got talking about one-hit wonders, and then we asked Kostaki if he could think of one, and he thought of this one, which I think is just great. I love this song.

0: They're shooting at us.
1: Are you shooting?
0: No, it was Bob.
1: You don't like that song?
0: No, I was trying to add something to it.
1: No. You were disparaging the.
0: Oh, it's a good song. I like that song. Okay. I like that song.
2: Bob doesn't have any guns.
0: I won't seek it out to listen to it later, but I like that song.
1: Okay, I'm going to play.
0: I don't mind that it's playing right now.
1: I'll play 2 seconds of each of these. Christy, you go first.
0: Oh, do we have to name the tune?
1: Yeah, don't. Oh, Christy, this is yours. This one's super easy.
3: Okay.
1: One hit wonder.
3: Go ahead.
1: Here we go.
2: Eileen.
3: Why don't you pick the one where it doesn't have the title?
0: You
2: Dexy
0: really,
2: Midnight Runner.
0: Really stink. You know that?
3: You should host one of song. You should host one of Chick's
1: Bob,
3: countdown shows.
1: Can you
0: yeah,
1: remember,
0: there you go.
1: Bob, could you remember we used to I forget what songs we would do. We would do Come on Eileen, because every DJ loved that.
3: Yeah.
1: Uh-oh, watch out.
3: Yeah, here comes.
1: Here's Come on Eileen. Mm-hmm.
0: It's going to get messy.
3: Yeah.
0: Poor Eileen.
1: We would always do, what was it, The Biggest Part of Me.
0: Oh, yeah. Great song.
1: But there was a certain...
3: My favorite was Come on Eileen and then Hit Me With Your Best Shot.
0: And remember this band that sounded like Zeppelin? They were called Kingdom Come.
1: Oh, yeah.
0: And their first album was In Your Face.
3: Yeah.
0: Kingdom Come In Your Face.
3: Uh-huh.
1: Okay, now... Oh.
0: In case you didn't make that connection, I thought I'd scream it out.
1: Okay. Christy's the first was easy. Christy, this is yours too. I'm not going to play as much.
3: Why don't you just play the title of each one so we can all guess?
0: I hope it's the title.
1: Here we go.
3: I do too.
0: It is the title.
3: I know what that was.
1: It was Christy's turn. What is it?
2: I'll play it again.
3: Can you?
2: I ran. I ran so far away.
1: Band Flock. Is called
3: Flock.
2: Flock of Seagulls.
1: Yeah, I always wanted to have an accounting firm and call it a Flock of Seagulls.
0: Seagulls.
1: S-E-G. Hi, I'm Steve Siegel. Hi, I'm
3: Siegel,
1: Scott Siegel.
3: Siegel,
4: and Siegel. And I ran so far away. I just ran.
1: This is what's coming up here.
0: I like to gotta get away.
4: I couldn't get away.
3: Couldn't get away.
1: Bob and I met these guys.
3: Yeah, they were very
0: tell me all about that.
3: Very
0: Don't
3: quiet.
0: Leave anything out.
1: Remember the one guy had the cantilever hair way before Donald Trump.
3: He had his hair, wings, you know.
1: He looked like
0: He
1: looked like the guy from the bubblegum thing.
3: No, he looked like the Wizard of Oz with really long hair.
0: Pud?
3: Mm-hmm.
2: Pud?
1: Who was the guy in the bubblegum that had
3: Pud
1: the big
3: had the
1: flip
3: mask
1: hair?
3: Over the turtleneck over his nose, right?
0: I don't know who you're talking about.
1: Did Pud become a slang term for penis before or after the character?
3: Before.
2: It was before. Pud,
3: yes.
0: Pud has been.
1: Because the fact that he looked like circumcised, I was always wondering if that was deliberate.
3: No.
1: Okay. This is yours, Chick.
0: Okay.
1: Look, I'm not going to play too much of it. Ready?
0: Cars.
2: No,
0: Gary Newman.
1: Gary Newman.
0: I'm pretty good. You ready?
3: And Cars.
1: This song, this is a ladder climber down. If I were painting in this
2: game. You like Cars?
0: Really?
1: I hate this song.
2: What?
0: It's a little bit too techno. I'll give you that.
1: I can't write songs. I just do this crap. This blows. Sorry.
0: Blows. Really blows.
1: Okay. This one's super easy. I'm going to try to play just a teeny tiny bit. Okay, here we go.
0: Blinded Me with Science, Thomas Dolby.
3: Science! Here
0: great song.
4: Blinded me with science.
1: You don't stop shooting.
0: That's how you applaud in some countries. Now, you shoot a gun in the air.
3: That's right.
1: There are a couple trivia things about this. I think, first of all, didn't Dolby Laboratories sue him for trying to use the name, number one? Because his name really isn't Thomas Dolby.
0: I thought he was connected to the Dolby people.
1: He's not.
3: That was the rumor.
1: He's not.
0: Well, the other thing from this show
1: is he married Kathleen Beller, the huge-breasted woman from the movie
3: Betsy.
1: The Betsy.
0: Mm-hmm. And she was in Dynasty, I think.
1: Okay. Mm-hmm. Okay. Bob, this one's yours. This is pretty easy. Here we go. One more time.
0: Here you go. I got it.
3: What is it?
0: It was the first song played,
1: played
0: on MTV.
1: Yeah. Here you go.
2: Video killed the radio star.
3: And
0: right back
3: you
0: to Martha
3: Quinn. You know what? I hated that song.
1: You were early on this?
3: Yeah.
2: What are
3: gun.
2: Video killed MTV.
1: Yeah, there couldn't have been enough bullets for that one. Okay, Christy, this one's yours.
5: Okay.
0: Do they ever play music videos on MTV?
3: No,
0: anymore?
3: Not anymore.
1: There's another station that does it now. Don't they have like MTV?
0: I don't know. VH1. I always watch the VH1 Countdown on Sunday mornings. Really
1: here we go.
0: Forward.
1: Oh,
0: Christy,
1: you got it.
0: You got me stumped.
1: I'll play a little more.
0: Oh, that's why.
5: I would give at this moment.
1: There you go, Christy. You got it. You got it.
5: Yeah,
1: remember his name?
5: No.
1: It's Somebody and the Somethings.
0: Kind of. First of all, great hint.
3: Douchebag and the Water.
0: Billy Vera and the Beat-Offs.
1: Close, you idiot.
3: Billy and the Beaters?
0: The Beaters. That's it.
1: That's a great hint. Something and the Somethings.
0: He came up with a song. His mother was making a cake.
5: What would you do?
1: Wasn't this a big
0: soap?
1: Someone
0: left the cake out in the
1: This
0: rain.
1: Was a soap opera thing,
0: I'll call
1: right?
0: My band. No, it was on Family Time.
3: By the way, that's a question I have. How in the world did MacArthur's Park become a hit?
5: I don't know. That's
3: and why do people still play it?
1: That and almost any song by America are the worst lyrics of ever. Of
0: what
1: a
0: are you
1: song.
0: Saying? America's a great band.
1: I love their...
0: The old stuff.
1: Yeah, but the lyrics are dragging.
5: I don't have any new stuff.
0: I've been through the house with a... I stand corrected.
1: Okay.
4: What do you think?
5: Is it Billy Vera?
1: Vera.
0: Yeah.
5: Vera. And the Beaters?
0: The Beaters.
5: Yeah.
0: His mom was making the cake. What do you call these things you put in your mixer? Beater? That's a great name for my band.
1: Is that true?
0: No.
1: It was just four guys sitting around with a cracker and... What
0: That's
1: are we
0: right.
1: In the band, eat the cracker.
0: Well,
1: Billy.
0: We really like doing this. What's and your, making music? Let's blend the two.
3: Hey, let's continue this countdown show. What's next?
1: Okay,
5: that's a good song.
1: Here we go.
0: Are
1: this
0: you
1: is
0: insane?
1: Your turn. Your turn, Christy.
3: One hit wonder.
0: Oh yeah.
5: Life is just a fantasy.
0: Yep.
5: Life is just a fantasy.
0: I played this in this building when I was on the radio,
5: baby.
1: Okay.
0: Aldo Nova. Fantasy.
1: Yeah, okay. Here, this
0: it
1: is
0: had the really long intro.
1: Here we go. This is your turn, chick.
4: Mm-hmm. Farmer John.
0: Oh, I got no idea.
5: Never heard
0: I have
5: that
0: no
5: song.
0: Idea.
4: Farmer John.
0: I'm guessing never the name of it's Farmer John. I kind of like it, though.
5: Look at
0: is there any reason it's so flippin' loud?
1: What Farmer John, that's it sounds kind of like a
3: Louie,
1: kind of a rough garage sound.
0: I got Farmer no idea John.
1: The Premiers, is that the name of the band?
5: I don't know, I've never heard
1: yeah.
5: of them.
1: Yeah,
0: they were the Premiers, then they were the
1: new
0: Premiers.
3: Oh, that's right.
0: And then they went back to the Premiers.
3: Then they went back to okay. Still Showing.
0: And then they called them the Rothschilds. Yeah.
1: Okay, right. Now let me try this. I'm going to try to be very quick with this one because it's pretty easy. Okay, this is, I think, Bob's turn. Ready? You get that?
3: No.
0: Oh, it's the greatest song in the history of rock and roll. It's Donny Iris, Ali.
4: We can't stop this burning desire, Ali.
3: That reminds me, Pat McAfee will be here later. Huh?
1: Yeah. That's right. He loves that song.
5: Loves Donny Iris.
3: Mm-hmm.
0: Man, the end went,
1: All right. This is, I'm going to be quick again. Ready?
5: Okay.
3: Go ahead. Boom. Boom.
1: One more time.
5: Jesse was a girl. Oh,
3: Jesse. Jesse's
5: Jesse?
3: Girl. No.
0: Is this me singing Jesse's Girl?
5: Oh.
0: This is a great song.
5: This is a great song.
3: That wasn't it?
1: That was I Melt With You. Here's the one I played before.
0: Oh. Jesse.
3: Yeah, that's your intro.
4: Jesse
1: is Chip Reese singing. Intro.
4: Jesse is a friend.
3: Yeah, baby.
4: Yeah, I know. You've been a good friend of mine.
0: I'll sing with me.

0: what? And he's holding her in his arms late at night.
1: Mm-hmm. Oh, this is the bad part. You know, I wish I had Jesse's girl.
2: Well, there it is, folks.
3: Not going well. Uh-huh.
0: I'll play along with this charade. No, I'm into it now.
2: No, we're taking a break.
4: No, I'm sorry. Next one.
5: This next. Bob and Tom, geniuses in France.
6: When you become a Bob and Tom VIP member, you get more and less.
7: Wait, what? Which one is it? More or less?
6: It's both. VIP members get more stuff to hear and less commercials not to hear.
7: Hmm. So Bob and Tom VIP is a good deal?
6: Yeah, more or less.
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12: Hey, man, it's Donnie Baker. Wow, man, it's that time of year. Time for the old-fashioned Baker family reunion. You see, man, every year my family gets together for an old-fashioned pitch-in supper. And for me, man, it's kind of like deja vu's because we use the same picnic shelter where me and Scotty Winkler used to feed Patty Ferguson pork kebabs. So it's all kind of like the circle of life. Anyways, man, my family reunions are like most anybody else's. My mom, Phyllis, brings a Funyun, some Mountain Dew. My real mom makes this Boston baked beans casserole, and it's lethal. That's why me and Angel Skinner broke up. And my Uncle Sonny always brings Skull Bandits, and they're a big hit with the kids. I swear to God they are. And me? Well, I'm doing my part.
13: He's bringing rubbers to the family reunion.
12: Man, I have to be more careful this year. I swear to God I do. I'm bringing rubbers.

0: the band's pretty good. But you know, my dad's never been to one of these things. Hell, I ain't seen him in over 20 years. Last time I seen him was at a Molly Hatchet concert. But man, neither of us spoke, though. You know, out of respect to the music.
1: He's bringing Wubbies to the family reunion.
0: Hey, you see those two over there making out? I call them my cousins once removed. Because last year, the park ranger had to remove

0: related. I ain't a queer.
1: Comedian Nathan Trenholm in the studio with us. Now, Nathan, where are you living now?
2: I'm living in Los Angeles now. Mm-hmm. And I live with a guy and a girl. And actually, the last time I was in town, I had some cookies. And I offered some of the cookies to my roommates. And the girl just got all mad at me. She's like, Nathan, I'm an actress. Actresses can't have carbohydrates. I was like, you know, you mispronounce that word. Uh-huh. It's pronounced waitress. You're a waitress.
1: Mike Birbiglia is our guest. Are you dating anyone? Do you have a?
3: I realize what I need to find is a woman who loves me for my money but doesn't understand math. I know this girl, and she wasn't too bright. She wasn't, like, book smart. Uh-huh. She was, like, magazine smart or butter label smart. I went out with this girl, middle of the date, I swear to God. And she goes, you know what turns me on? I go, what? And she said, black guys. which I really found discouraging. Because I've been mistaken for a lot of things in my life. But I've never had anyone be like, you're black, right? No, I'm Olive Garden Italian.
4: 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All day and all night. 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
5: She never gets this right in the live show.
1: Hi, Tom here. God knows I'm not perfect. I guess I can be difficult and sometimes perhaps a little demanding.
6: No.
1: Oh, sure, some might say tyrannical, but I don't get it. I try to be a nice guy, but lately it seems that everybody's pissed at me.

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4: What's going on?
5: Well, a new AI-powered male sex toy.
6: Here we go.
5: Allows users to sync their devices with videos and video games.
6: Oh, yeah. We've been waiting for this.
5: Yeah. The company known as Lovense. I don't know how to say this. L-O-V-E-N-S-E. Lovense.
4: Boy, that is a bad name, isn't
5: it? Yeah, it is.
6: Lovense.
4: Lovense.
6: Lovense.
5: I don't know.
4: Yeah, it sounds like, hey.
5: Lovense.
4: Lovense.
5: Unveiled its latest smart sex toys at the CES technology show in Vegas. And it includes the new Solus Pro, a male masturbator equipped with artificial intelligence that synchronizes with video content so users can feel what they watch in real time.
6: I mean, this is
4: crazy. So does this sync to pornographic videos or to video games?
5: Both.
6: I would think absenteeism would spike after at workplace. I would think
5: the device can be integrated with video games as well, providing seamless vibration feedback based on on-screen actions. And you can remotely pair with a partner's toy, like the Mission 2 vibrating dildo, to enable intimacy over long distances. Boy,
7: what happens if you accidentally watch the Lorena Bobbitt story?
6: Yeah. Whoops.
4: So wait a minute. I got to get this straight. So you could pair this with, this is like a him and her thing, I guess.
5: You can do that, or you could
4: so
5: just
4: she's got
5: yourself.
4: The one, and you've got the...
5: Yeah.
4: So is this some kind of a sleeve? Is this when you're done? Can you, when you're done, can you use it as a koozie?
7: Who replaced my porno with Edward Scissorhands?
4: But you can do it with video games.
5: The company said that it's paired with over 30 different games to offer, quote, thrilling gaming interactions for enthusiasts.
4: Well, Ms. Pac-Man is going to need Visqueen like she's at a Gallagher show. Yikes.
6: Well, there have been for a long time X-rated video games, right?
7: That must be what they're going to connect to.
5: Oh, yeah. Really? I didn't know that. Oh.
4: Huh.
5: If you're using these toys, we have...
4: Wait a second. I'm looking at this thing and...
7: Does it look like it's something that is hands-free?
6: Got to be a sleeve,
7: you know what I mean?
6: Right?
4: It's kind of complicated. It looks like a tennis can, but super high-tech with some kind of attachments on it.
7: So it's a fleshlight that...
4: Yeah, and then at the bottom, what looks like a kind of a fleshy donut.
7: Sure.
4: Oh, God.
6: A fleshy donut.
4: But at the same time, Josh, look at this. It looks like a it looks like a still picture from a Star Wars poster. I mean, it's very high tech.
5: There it is. Oh my!
4: Yeah, there you go. Look, I mean, realistic
6: thrusting like sensation.
7: It's a cross between a fleshlight and like a 1988 camcorder.
5: Yeah.
4: Yeah.
6: Oh yeah.
4: Or one of those Hess trucks, those model trucks.
7: Man, it's
4: that big tube.
5: You mean like a tanker truck?
8: That is sick. Yeah.
7: I'll be honest. I'm not ready for that.
8: No, I'm not ready for it.
7: Nope. Yeah.
5: Whoa.
7: Not ready for it. Well, I've never been a fleshlight guy.
6: You wouldn't be a part of the beta testing or anything like that, huh?
7: I don't. I'm not a male masturbator user.
6: Ah.
4: You don't need devices.
7: No, I've never really been into that. I don't.
6: Just your
8: he'd
6: hands.
8: Rather sync his own device deep.
7: Yeah.
4: don't you want tech to stay out of porn, really?
5: Well, there are a lot of people though that are lonely that might enjoy this kind of thing.
7: Yeah, but boy,
4: is this going to cut down on productivity? You think the men's basketball tournament cuts down people working at the office?
7: Wait till the Jacutron is in every house.
6: Yeah.
5: Well, experts are warning.
4: They were going to use Jacutron, but it was taken. I'm guessing.
7: I think there's a poor guy out there named Jacutron.
6: Gosh, I hope not.
5: Boy, me too. I hope not. Go by John. Experts are warning consumers of remote-controlled sex toys that are vulnerable to being weaponized against their users. So if you're using something like this, sales of the internet-enabled sex toys have been growing in recent years. However, a report commissioned by the UK's Department for Science, Innovation, and Technology has found many of these devices and apps are not encrypted, making them vulnerable to cyber attacks from malicious third parties. Not only is intimate data at risk of being used, but The report said a malicious...
4: So in other words, the previous story about this, this penile sleeve...
5: Right.
4: They're implying that if unless it's encrypted,
5: hijacked.
4: Yeah, someone could all of a sudden it feels like a one of those blood pressure cuffs.
9: Hey!
5: A malicious person could remotely take control of your device while being used. A research leader at King's College London stressed there is an urgent need for policymakers to address these security risks.
7: How'd you lose your penis? My Jackie-tron was hacked.
4: Yeah, you think that's bad? They got my butt plug.
7: Oh, I noticed you were standing.
4: This is horrible.
7: Yeah.
4: We've had the stories about the devices like this that you can go on Wi-Fi and control them.
5: Right.
4: Like you said before, this is one of those things.
5: For people that have long-distance relationships, maybe.
7: That's kind of fun. I think that's fun.
5: Right.
7: Yeah.
4: But they're saying that if someone could hack into that and...
7: Right.
5: Yep.
4: Would they know who you were?
5: A guy in China would be having a hell of a time.
4: Yeah, some bored kid in Russia.
5: Yeah.
7: Yeah.
4: So, well, oof. I'm going to get this guy. he thinks his Wi-Fi sucks now. I'll wait till his Wi-Fi starts to suck.
7: Yeah, I'm staying away from those things. Pat, do you have any interest in those?
8: Zero. Interest at all.
7: Yeah.
8: There's not. I like real people, real good times.
6: You're a people person.
8: I am indeed.
7: Absolutely.
4: Yeah. I've been in your apartment. You can barely find the remote for your TV.
8: I can't.
4: And if you had to find,
8: Jack had to help me.
4: If you had to find the remote for the Jackutron. Hey, what is it in the Jetsons? Hey, Jane, stop this crazy thing.
5: Right.
4: It changes the meaning of that with George Jetson.
5: You mentioned a butt plug. According to the Food and Drug Administration, a woman was hospitalized recently after she'd placed into an MRI but had a metal sex toy in her rectum.
7: Oh, no.
5: The 22-year-old patient did not disclose that she had a butt plug inserted when she underwent her MRI.
7: Uh-oh.
5: When the MRI was over, the woman reportedly screamed out in pain and was taken to a hospital, so this must have been on one of those out, not in a hospital MRI, but those other places. The FDA provided no other details about the outcome of this case, so we don't know exactly.
7: Because I don't think it's going to, the MRI isn't specific as to how, it's not going to ease the butt plug out of the way it went in.
5: No.
7: It's going to.
4: Are you asked to disclose?
5: You have to disclose if you have any metal, of course.
8: Yeah, you do. I have metal.
7: Why don't they put people through a detector real quick?
5: That's a great idea.
7: Because I imagine old people sometimes forget what they have in them.
5: Is titanium considered?
4: Yeah, I don't know. But they refer to it as undisclosed butt plug.
5: Uh-huh.
4: I believe they're opening at Bonnaroo.
7: They're very good. And I'm not going to have you besmirch one of the finest alt bands.
4: I'll have to ask Sam. He always goes to Bonnaroo. I'm just wondering. Yeah, you see undisclosed butt plug? Yeah, they got a new violin player. It's amazing.
5: Oh, this poor woman. I can't even imagine. Ugh.
7: You should have known better.
5: Don't put things up your butt.
7: Well, she was, I think when women do that, or men, I guess, too, they're planning for something. They're loosening things up so that
5: Oh.
7: At least that's how porn stars do it.
4: Hmm. Really?
5: Okay.
7: Yeah, they'll keep a butt plug in themselves for a couple hours before they go to set.
6: Is this like swinging a big heavy bat before you go up to bat?
7: Exactly.
6: Yeah. Okay.
4: In fact, you could do that instead of the plug.
6: Sure.
4: Although, by the way, first time chick, fungo bat.
6: Oh, yeah.
4: They're a little more slender. That is disturbing. But I haven't had an MRI in so long, I forget. Do they give you a lecture and say, the way, do you have, what if you have braces, for example, on your teeth?
7: That's a real, I don't know.
8: Good question.
7: I don't know what they would do in that case.
8: They're not real concerned with titanium being in there. Like, I have 8 pieces of it in my back. I had an MRI about 3 months ago. They were not concerned about it at all.
7: So, okay, so it's not affected.
6: Yeah, I didn't think titanic was magnetic. Yeah.
4: What about the rectal iron fist that you have?
7: Yeah,
4: you didn't have that
7: story. Now, does the fist come out sort of like those old picks?
4: Yeah.
8: They told me to take that out.
4: And by the way, you want to treat that much like a skillet. You don't want to scrub it down.
7: No, it's seasoned.
5: You guys.
7: Well, we're just helping people out.
5: Standing.
4: I just want to get back to this for 1 second. So there's this metal object inside her rectum.
6: Right.
7: Yeah.
4: And the machine just pulls it
7: up. It went the wrong way. It's not going to evacuate the way.
8: No exit to Brooklyn.
4: So it doesn't go out the back. So I was going to say, so the MRI machine, talk about ripping her a new one. It ripped her a new one out the front.
5: We need more details on this because, yeah, how would that work?
7: Because it also says she didn't start screaming until after the MRI. So yeah. I wonder
4: maybe they couldn't hear her.
7: Oh, boy, I would hope they're able to hear screams.
5: Yeah.
8: Well, at least they heard mine. I'm terrified of the MRI.
6: Hey!
4: This is from the Food and Drug Administration, so I wonder if they'll release the final result. I mean,
5: I'm not looking.
4: You have to wonder if she was in an accident and was unconscious. I don't know. Wouldn't you say, oh, by the way, one of the attendants go, by the way, if you have any metal.
7: She must have been embarrassed or she didn't know it was metal.
4: I mean, sure, on occasion I've forgotten about stuff in my butt. I can remember walking around. Has anybody seen the keys to the Suburban? Oh, of course, I shoved them up my ass.
7: You know, it's ironic. I put them there so I wouldn't lose them. Isn't that ironic?
5: Okay.
6: Detail.
4: By the way, how far are we away from having a chip put in our finger? So we get in our car and it just starts.
6: Is that very, very close?
7: Yeah,
6: I would guess.
7: Yeah. And then there's going to be a rise in index finger theft because somebody wants your Rolls Royce.
4: Yeah, eyeball theft. Yeah.
6: Is that like a movie thing, or that when they want a retina scan, do they actually take people's eyes?
7: They have in movies, yes. Yeah,
6: but
5: I have more on this story. Hmm. According to this, and this is from the Daily Mail. The result was the object being dragged up through the patient, potentially damaging organs and tissue along the way.
7: Yeah.
5: She was lucky to remain alive, according to this story.
7: It's like a torpedo going through you.
5: Yes. Oh, God.
7: What a way.
4: Does it say what country this happened in?
5: The patient reportedly purchased the sex toy on the basis that it was 100% silicone.
4: Oh, okay.
5: So which, while still unadvised to have been inserted during the scan, would have been safe.
7: Okay.
5: But it apparently was not.
7: She's not a complete idiot.
5: No.
4: It's not like microwaving your tacos in aluminum foil like I did.
8: Like my son did.
7: There's nothing like that.
4: The taco was in one of those recyclable paper things. I didn't realize that they'd wrapped it inside that.
7: Oh, no.
5: Oh, my gosh.
4: Sparked quite a bit. Wow. This was in the United States?
5: Yes. I believe so. Yeah.
4: You know this chick. If you go to the UK, you have to have a butt plug adapter.
6: That's right.
4: You can't use the American.
6: Universal plug's what you need.
4: Yeah.
6: The butt plug.
4: Be sure to get that.
6: Yeah.
4: Very, very, very.
6: You run out of power.
5: I can show you the x-ray if you'd like to see it.
4: Oh, that's okay.
5: Okay.
7: How far did it go up in?
5: Pretty far up there.
7: It looks to be, it's like almost to the small intestine. Like it looks like it went through most of the large intestine.
5: Yeah.
6: Wow.
5: Yeah.
4: Looks like one of those little rockets you'd put a cap in and throw in the air and they'd turn around, land, and explode.
6: Bang. Yeah.
7: Oh,
4: God, I love those.
5: Man.
6: Did you really?
4: Oh, those were great.
7: You can tell it stopped at the liver. You can see that it's jammed up against the liver. That is brutal.
5: You want to see?
4: Okay.
6: I don't know why. Yeah, those cap rockets or whatever they got. I never got a lot of.
4: Oh, I love those.
7: Right. Yeah, I liked it too, but it was just one pop.
6: Yeah,
7: and they were heavy.
4: Yeah, but it was fun though. They heave them up in the air and they did get out of the way.
6: Hit you on the head, and crack.
5: Dateline Warrington, UK, or Warrington. People there were upset because there was apparently of a well-endowed snowman on a street.
6: Here we go.
7: Yeah.
5: A 7-foot-tall snowman sporting a large male member made of snow and a pair of very bold snowballs was put up on the Grappenhall Sports Club's rugby pitch.
7: Oh, well, come on. This is fine where it's at.
6: Yeah.
5: Snowman drew mixed reactions from locals, with one grandfather calling it absolutely disgusting.
7: It's a rugby pitch.
5: Others took the snow sculpture in stride, with one person commenting, does he have an OnlyFans account?
7: Oh, funny.
5: I like that.
4: Yeah, it's one of those. It's first of all, snowmen, they're supposed to be three large globes, correct?
7: Typically, yes.
4: Isn't that the classic snowman?
7: Right.
4: Yeah, this one has four.
6: From largest to smallest.
4: Yeah, yeah. Yeah, there it is.
7: That looks okay.
6: Well,
7: yeah.
6: That's all right.
8: That looks fine.
7: The wiener's been blurred out like this happened in China.
4: Oh. Yeah, it's like Japanese porn.
7: Yeah.
5: Yeah.
4: Do the Chinese do that too?
7: I think a lot of the Asian, in fact, I don't even know if you can get porn necessarily in
4: China. Oh, in China?
7: Yeah, you can, but you have to do it illegally.
4: Mm. Oh, wow.
7: That guy looks angry. His eyebrows are kind of raised.
4: Yeah.
5: That's a dirty stone.
6: Oh, there you go.
4: Yeah.
7: It's barely noticeable.
5: I meant dirty as in like gray, dirty, kind of, ugly snow.
4: At least it's bigger than his nose. That would be really embarrassing. Yeah.
6: Kind of stubby down there, right?
7: Yeah.
5: Mm. Yeah, a little bit.
7: Huge nuts, though.
6: Oh, yeah.
7: Boy, there's a horny British woman looking for a magic hat.
6: Well, a wash tub full of balls, isn't that what they say? Something like that? I don't know.
5: Hot frosty. There you go.
4: Reminds me of a t-shirt I saw over the weekend.
7: Oh, yeah? What'd that say?
4: I'm going to have to semi-paraphrase.
6: Uh-huh.
7: Here we go.
4: Let me see. Let me think if I can even say this. It was a woman of
7: This is on the t-shirt, a woman?
4: Yes. No, the woman was wearing it.
7: We don't have to judge.
4: And it said...
6: was she overweight?
4: No. She's a lovely girl.
6: Uh-huh. Uh-huh.
4: She said something to the effect of, some like dicks, some like chicks. And
7: something to the effect of that?
5: Or does it say that?
7: That's the...
8: Are you paraphrasing a t-shirt?
6: Well, I'm glad you censored it. Yeah. Did I miss something?
5: What'd you leave out?
7: Is chicks not... Is that the word that you... Who knows?
4: Yeah, I...
6: So a guy's named Dick is what you're talking about.
4: It could be. You could look at it that way.
6: Okay.
7: All right.
6: Well...
7: Sometimes there are some really brazen t-shirts. I saw one that just said F you. Like, my God, who's wearing that around?
4: I saw that at the state fair.
7: Yeah, it's a good
4: this
7: Lord.
4: Summer. Like, really? as John Morey would say about that. So you want to prove your mom didn't dress you? Is that what's happening here?
5: Can we all be nice to each other?
6: There's a funny guy, huh?
4: Right there, I'm a big fan.
6: That always makes Pat laugh. That's the only reason I do it anymore.
8: Little inside thing going on. I love it.
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5: I love this city. You know, I love the people I work with. Every day is a new challenge.
6: Well, sports is my life. You know, you have to love what you're doing to be successful. And it doesn't hurt to talk with a really deep voice.
5: I grew up here, and this is where my roots are.
6: I can't really remember when I started to talk with a really deep voice. Sometime during the eighth grade, I think. Yeah, you know, in algebra. Excuse me, Mr. Wilson. I tell you, it gets a teacher's attention.
5: Well, I guess I first noticed that I was, ahead of the other girls as far as, you know, developing. About the sixth grade, I was dressed up as Little Red Riding Hood. More than one guy wanted to look in my basket.
6: I'm doing what I always thought I'd do. You know, I've always been able to, you know, read pretty well. And, of course, the deep voice thing, I've got that going for me.
5: Goals? Sure, I still have goals. Let's see. I'd like to kill Tom Griswold and get away with it scot-free.
6: Yeah! Goals? Let me see. I know what I've always wanted to do. Kill Tom Griswold and get away with it. You know, scot-free. Yeah. The news team that kicks booty. Christy Lee and Chick McGee. Mornings with Bob and Tom.
5: Gee, thanks.
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6: Jessica Halsman joins us.
14: Hi.
6: There's Ace Cosby.
8: Hey.
6: Manning the track phone hotline. Hot phone. There's Willie Griswold.
14: Chickster.
6: Wearing my favorite jacket today. I have the exact same one. Okay. Well done, sir. Well done. Yeah. I'm Chick McGee, and here's Tom.
15: I'm wearing a jacket at all.
16: Thank you very much.
5: He's got a jacket.
14: It's on the chair.
16: Nice to be here.
6: I'm going to kill him.
16: But we have action figures in the news coming up.
14: Yeah.
16: We have human remains in the news.
6: Oh, that sounds hilarious.
16: We got monkey see, monkey
7: do. Jerk.
16: There you go. Monkey see, monkey jerk. We got that in the news. The world's got too many people in it. We got that coming up. But right now, I think it's time for a palate cleanser. It's time to change the entire approach that we're taking to this show today with, of course.
6: Where is that volume button on my headphones?
17: Who's that sexy man with a deep voice? Ace Cosby. Joke of the day.
18: Why did King Kong climb the Empire State Building?
5: I don't know why.
18: He couldn't fit in the elevator.
7: That's a silly one. I like it. Jake, did you at least like that one?
6: No!
16: It's sort of fact-based.
7: Yeah.
16: I think we can all agree.
6: It's fact-based.
16: All agree
6: other
16: on that.
6: Than the fact King Kong doesn't exist. Yeah, mm-hmm. It's fact-based. That way
18: they're big monkeys.
16: Well, you know, it's funny because we have monkey news today. In the news, do you have that, Christy?
5: Yes, Tom. In Bali's sacred monkey forest, long-tailed macaques are the main attraction.
6: Huh. Yeah.
5: They lounge around in the lush greenery, and hundreds of the primates entertain visitors, feast on the food provided by those who are tourists.
16: You've
5: visiting.
16: Seen this?
5: Sure we have. Their leisurely lifestyle leaves them with a lot more free time than the average wild monkey. And in those spare hours, apparently they've taken up playing with stones.
7: Yeah.
5: In some cases, they've found they use them as sex toys.
7: A rock?
5: Both male and female monkeys were observed rubbing stones on their genitals.
16: To get their rocks off.
5: That joke wrote itself.
16: Remember when Charlton Heston said, damn dirty apes. This is what he was talking about.
7: Man, oh
16: those
7: man.
16: Monkeys.
5: Yeah, that would hurt, wouldn't it?
16: And you've heard about these lately, these places that have all these monkeys. The monkeys are getting really aggressive. Remember this?
5: Oh, yeah,
16: they're stealing watches.
5: And kids. Mm-hmm. Remember that video of the monkey taking the kid from the mom?
16: Mm-hmm.
5: They got her back, don't worry, but still.
16: Yeah.
5: Yeah.
16: Rather aggressive. You hate monkeys, right, Josh?
7: Yeah, I like gorillas and stuff, but monkeys, like chimpanzees, I know, and they're not actually monkeys. Mm-hmm. They gross me out.
16: Hmm. Yeah.
7: I think they're gross.
16: Yeah, I'm scared of them.
7: I'd punch one in the face.
5: No, you
7: if you brought a chimp in here right now, I'd punch it in the face.
5: Oh,
14: we
5: got to
14: set this up.
16: Then they'll bite your face off.
5: Yeah.
7: No, I'll handcuff you.
16: Chimps are dead.
14: You're not
5: all
14: coming.
5: Deadly. Huh. Authorities in California are saying some monkeys led them on a wild goose chase.
16: Oh, sorry. I got mail.
5: You want to get that? The San Luis Obispo County Sheriff's Office said it received a 911 call from a zoo, but the call disconnected. When dispatchers tried to call back, they received no response, so they were sent. Deputies were sent out to investigate. The zoo near Paso Robles, is that how you say that? Found no one there made the call.
16: You want to translate that for us, Chick?
6: Paso Robles is a morning shower and robe.
7: Isn't that interesting?
5: Paso Robles.
16: Paso meaning skip, Robles meaning get dressed.
5: Apparently, a capuchin monkey named Root, or Route, however you pronounce that, had apparently picked up the zoo's cell phone and made the call.
7: Funny.
5: The sheriff's office said we're told capuchin monkeys are very inquisitive and will grab anything and everything and just start pushing buttons. Apparently, the monkey found it sitting on a golf cart that had been left.
16: No. Hello, 911. My brother is jumping in the bed. Get out. 911, my emergency, I'm out of bananas. Send help.
5: Capuchin monkeys are the ones that become helper monkeys. They're very smart.
7: Is that the one that Ross had on Friends?
5: Yes.
19: Oh, yay.
5: Yeah.
6: It's kind of a rare misstep for Friends, that and the duck, don't you think?
19: Oh, yeah. I love the chicken, the duck.
16: I back to this monkey grabbing a cell phone and being able to dial it. I think they're kind of lucky because it could have gone a much different direction.
7: How so?
16: Well, you know, all of a sudden this truck pulls up. Okay, who ordered a pallet of 40 tons of bananas?
7: Variation of the joke you already did.
6: Not enough laughs first time? What happened? Well, tell us. We want to learn.
5: Okay. Well, and if you pick up a cell phone and it, you can, isn't there a way, like an emergency, even if you don't know the password, you can still dial 911 with one button or something?
16: Butt dialed it once.
7: You did?
5: 911.
16: No, whatever that emergency button is.
6: I, Wouldn't you love to know what the real story is?
16: No, I was in my car. All of a sudden, my phone rang, and it said, what's your emergency?
6: I'm in my car, and all of a sudden, the phone rang.
5: How was your car? How were you sitting on your car phone?
16: I wasn't sitting on it. I don't know.
6: No,
16: I guess,
6: the phone wasn't anywhere near you, right?
16: I believe it jostled in my pocket.
6: Uh-huh.
16: And the next thing, then they called me back.
7: Yeah, they wanted to make sure you're all right.
8: I always do.
16: I was on a freeway at the time.
6: Yeah.
8: I'm on a freeway.
6: Not doing anything.
16: Apparently hit the chuck hole.
14: How long did you talk to the person on the other end of that phone?
6: Hey, how you doing?
14: Did you go for 5 minutes?
7: Let me ask you a question.
5: How many calls do you get a day?
16: Now that I think about it, I was actually in line on a freeway.
6: Are you familiar with the song, Hooray? Hooray for Hazel. Do you like that song?
18: You ever seen 10,000 buses?
16: Ace, yesterday I got stuck.
5: 10,000 buses.
6: 10,000 buses.
16: Apparently, every school bus in the city was coming out of the same driveway, and I watched my light cycle through 4 or 5 times.
5: That's a big school.
16: Yeah.
5: Yeah.
16: Yeah, a lot of buses.
14: Mm-hmm. Yeah, kids are going back to school. It's that time of year.
16: That's fine.
5: Yeah. Hey, it's all over the internet. It's called reusable toilet paper.
7: Come on.
5: Or family cloth, as it's sometimes referred to.
16: Family cloth. Oh.
6: Yeah. Yeah, you'd have to be related.
16: Can you read? Oh, it looks like.
6: Now.
16: That looks like Alex's brand.
6: Hey, Tom, when you would change Willie's poopy diaper, now, was that like a treat for you? Or
16: no.
6: Would you eat a hot dog right away?
7: Does his junk look like yours?
5: Companies.
7: Can dads tell if they're, is there a resemblance?
6: Oh, that might be like some sort of primitive way to tell if he's really your kid.
7: Like, hey, you've got your father's nose. Are there, hey, you got your dad's balls.
16: None of those are real things. I'm sorry, didn't you have a news story about what toilet paper?
6: Yeah. Look at the size of his balls.
5: Companies like Net Zero are selling rolls of cotton pads that can be used for wiping, then thrown into the wash for reuse.
16: This is insane.
5: The reusable toilet paper has gained attention on blogs for years. It's a whole cottage industry on Etsy and may not be a sanitary option or even earth-friendly as they make it seem. We talked about this on the air the other day. You guys made fun of me because I have a friend who said he was at a person's home, that friend Jeff Oskey, and they had rags next to the toilet.
16: Oh.
5: They don't have toilet paper.
16: Then where do they put it?
5: You put it in a special bag and then they wash it.
16: Sick. Ugh. Well, this article goes on to say that actually uses more energy.
5: Right, it
16: than
5: uses more energy
16: paper.
5: Because of the hot water bleach and because you got to sanitize. Kelly Reynolds, a director and public health researcher at the University of Arizona, also studies contaminants in the home, and she says it's a risky practice. The potential for cross-contamination just very high from your bathroom, where they're stored to your laundry room. Internet users have been voicing their opinions about the products, with one person saying, quote, if I saw this in someone's house, I would leave and never come back. Or you would just hold it till you got
7: Yeah,
5: home.
7: You don't have to go to that extreme. Yeah. You can just not crap right. there.
16: It's going to smell awful. And
7: sure.
5: Well, you could get one of those diaper genie things.
16: No.
7: Yeah, I mean, that's probably what...
5: Yeah,
6: that's right.
5: Exactly. Something like that.
16: No, don't encourage this idiocy.
7: Where, I don't... Well, hey, if somebody wants to do it, I don't care.
5: Yeah, I mean, I don't care what they do in their
16: I
5: own
16: do.
5: Home.
14: I feel like you're
5: well,
14: going to taint.
5: Go there.
14: It's going to taint your washing machine forever, and then all your clothes are going to have
5: okay,
14: E. coli.
5: Okay, you guys are talking like this, but they wash baby diapers for many, many years.
18: Tom, you do laundry every morning. So.
16: I do.
5: Yeah.
16: That's, and I do it on extra hot, ultra high, sterilizing everything.
5: There you go.
16: Well, I'm not going to. No. I think Western culture has perfected toilet paper. It's done in such a way that it's sustainable. I'm a big fan.
7: This is sick.
15: You can get bamboo toilet paper, which is like supposed to be better because, you know, you can grow bamboo faster than trees.
16: Really? Yeah, you could also get corn cobs, but I'm not going to. Okay?
7: This is pretty sick.
16: I know I'll be dead by the time we run out of toilet
7: There's
16: paper.
7: No way I'd throw one of these poopy rags in with my spermy t-shirt.
6: Hey,
7: I'm just not going to do it.
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16: 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More or less?
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16: So Bob and Tom VIP is a good deal?
11: Yeah, more or less.
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0: Albert Brooks for a long time, actually. This is exciting. Thank you very much for being here. You're on the Albert Brooks Show. And what is it you do for a living?
1: I do radio, actually.
0: Really?
1: Yes.
0: You do radio?
1: Yes.
0: That's incredible. So that's exciting. All right, we'll be right back. Come on!
2: You do radio.
0: This is a television show. Nobody cares. Help me out. You go back to your table. You have a life. My career's in the toilet.
2: And then big smiles. Welcome back. We were kidding off the air. She's a killer, this one.
0: So you were telling me before that you do radio.
1: Yes.
0: That's exciting. What do you do actually in radio?
1: I do news.
0: You do news?
1: Yes.
0: Really?
1: I'm a news reader.
0: You are a news
1: yes.
0: reader. I didn't know. That's
1: yes.
0: great. We'll be right back. Come on!
2: You read the news.
3: Our guest was comedian Tommy Jonagan. We were talking about driving, and you hit a deer? Or
4: I destroyed it.
5: Really?
4: Yeah.
5: I'm an
4: animal person.
3: Where did it happen?
4: Southern Illinois. So ill. But I have no sympathy for this thing. It's it did like $4,100 worth of damage to my
5: Yikes.
4: Car.
5: Yeah.
4: Mm-hmm. It hit the deer. My car somehow took the deer's back legs off.
5: Yeah.
4: Oh, wow. Just like two holes, like clean, like the bottom
6: man.
4: Of a Mr. Potato Head or something.
6: Right.
5: That's nice.
4: My fiance was with me.
5: Oh, boy.
4: She's all... She's like, oh, that poor deer. That,
6: well, at least it was an even number of limbs.
4: Yeah. Yeah.
6: Thank you.
5: Thank you. Thank you very much.
4: Uh-huh. Call back.
5: Uh-huh.
6: That's a good
4: she
6: call
4: was just feeling sorry for the deer. She's like, that poor deer. And I'm like, that poor deer doesn't have a $500 deductible. I'm out real people money because of that thing.
5: Yeah.
4: She goes, thank God we're okay. I'm not thanking God. That's one of his creatures, and he threw it at us.
6: That's right.
4: That's the last person I'm thanking.
5: How true.
3: With us in the studio, comedian John Heffron. I think since we've talked, you've gotten married.
7: Yes, I've mm-hmm. been married for, let's see, I won Last Comic Standing on a Tuesday. I got married the Saturday before, which I would highly recommend anybody who's about to get famous, mm-hmm. get married 3 days before.
5: Really?
7: Sure.
5: Oh, yeah.
7: Why not enjoy any of the newfound fame? so I've been married 4 years, and there was, already in 4 years, there was a tough year.
5: The terrible
7: yeah,
5: twos.
7: Yeah,
5: no, the terrible
7: I thought, twos. I was like, yeah. man, this is going to be over before we get our pictures back. You know?
5: Wow.
7: I'm like, wow, man, I don't even know some of our guests even made it home on the plane yet. And I might be calling it quits.
5: Wow.
7: But, like the other day, me and my wife, we went to the mall. She wanted to go to a Pottery Barn to find a podium to give me lectures from.
5: And, do they have those?
7: No, they have them at Restoration Hardware.
5: Oh,
3: you found one, then.
7: Yeah.
6: That
7: it's
6: is
7: more mission style looking.
6: That is a fine,
5: oh, nice.
6: Fine piece of comedy right there.
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9: This is Ken Bone. I heard you talking about how I was cashing in on my newfound fame, but I wanted to assure you that I'm still the same wide-eyed, lovable, earnest guy in a red sweater as I've always been.
10: Mm-hmm.
9: And if you don't believe that, you can read about it in my new autobiography called Back to the Bone.
10: Oh.
9: Or see the movie adaptation starring Ryan Gosling as me.
6: Is that right?
9: I'll be promoting it in New York during the Thanksgiving Day parade, marching along with 75 men dressed just like me in a tribute called 76 Ken Bones Led the Big Parade. 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
10: Oh, oh. 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
9: 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I'm also the new spokesperson for Baloney in a Can. It's called Bony Baloney.
5: Sure.
9: Yum. Bon appetit. And Sherpies, the magic marker for mountain climbers that only writes above 25,000 feet. I also plan to be a spokesperson for the Samsung 8. It promises to be hotter than the Samsung 7, but not as hot as me. This is Ken Bone. If you need to get in touch with me, you can reach me at Khloe Kardashian's house. Ken Bone, Ken Bone, gonna walk around.
11: Yeah.
9: Ken Bone, coolest guy in town. Ken Bone,
11: yes,
9: gonna
11: sir.
9: Walk around. Hey, Ken Bone.
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3: This is the Bob and Tom Show. Welcome back. Thanks once again for joining us. He's Bob, I'm Tom. That's Chick McGee at the Quality Driver Sports Desk. Christy Lee has joined us here in the Napa Auto Parts Studios.
13: Yep.
3: We're reviewing some news. But yesterday we did a lot of one-hit wonder, kind of dropping the needle.
5: Mm-hmm.
3: It was, you used to drop a needle. Now it's a matter of
5: pushing
3: a button on a computer. There were a couple that we missed.
11: Yeah, I know. We used to have a vinyl turntable here in the studio, but we don't have it.
5: I'm coming across the table. I'm going to take your face and grind it into the carpet.
11: You're going to take my face, really?
5: Take your face and grind it into the carpet.
11: Could, wake up, maggot!
3: Mm-hmm. I could dig it up. Here's. Yep. I think we might have missed this one yesterday. This
5: yeah, which
3: be,
5: one?
3: Okay, I'll play a little bit of it. This may go right to the title, though.
11: I never cared for this. Come on, Feel the Noise, but quite right. Yeah, I never. There's an
3: urban. No.
11: Twisted Sister? Twisted Sister.
3: You're close.
11: Is it Come on, Feel?
13: No.
11: We're not going to take it?
3: Wow, very good.
11: Horrible. Everybody loved the video, but it's because Niedermeyer was in it, but I didn't care for it.
14: What are you going to do with your life?
3: Chick is great at this game. Okay, this one I can't play much. You'll get it pretty quick. This is in a slightly different,
11: Disco Duck.
3: Slightly different genre. Here we go. Did you get it?
11: I don't. I want to say Nitty Gritty Dirt Band, Mr. Bojangles. Oh, that, yes. It's Kermit. The Rainbow Connection.
3: Yeah.
11: It's Jim Henson.
15: Why are there so many songs about rainbows?
3: Yeah, okay.
11: It's incredibly hard to sing in character as exhibited here.
13: By Donnie Baker?
5: Uh-huh, and Floyd.
13: Oh, boy, I hope he's not listening. He's going to yell at me.
11: Donnie Baker can't sing worth a damn. That's the big secret that nobody wants to talk about.
13: He can't sing worth a damn? Is that
5: you
13: what you
5: answer
13: said?
5: The phone.
11: Donnie Baker
3: how
11: can't.
3: Dare you?
13: You know, I believe he's
11: My
13: on the
11: ass
13: road
11: sings
13: this weekend
11: better than
13: with
11: Donnie
13: the
11: Baker.
13: Pork
3: Did you ever hear his 45 when he was with Stinky Finger?
11: I didn't hear that one.
3: Yeah. Which one did you hear?
11: I heard the one they redid the outfield. Josie. Josie's on in the kitchen far away. That one.
13: Ow.
3: Okay.
13: I can't sing.
11: I can't sing by myself.
3: Okay. Now, as you might have noticed, they rigged a turntable over here.
13: All right. I'm leaving. I really, really don't want to hear this.
5: You know what,
13: Chick
5: McGee? I'm going through a live, die, repeat right now.
11: Oh, no. Wake up, maggot.
5: All right. Thank you.
11: Oh, yeah.
13: See?
5: See ya?
11: Rickrolled.
5: We got Rickrolled.
13: Thank you.
5: That is one of the greatest things ever. I love the Rickroll.
3: Is there a contemporary version of the Rickroll?
5: Don't know. It's hard to top this one.
3: Is there a new version of the Rickroll?
11: I don't
3: know what's coming and you think you're getting one thing and get another?
5: Mm-hmm.
3: Well, we'll see. And we'll try to grab some more one-hit wonders. Those are so much fun.
5: There's tons of them.
3: Chick, my hat is off to you. You are the best at this.
5: Chick's a music library. A lot
11: I can,
5: of people don't
11: yeah.
5: know that.
11: There's stuff in there that I
3: well,
11: that
3: doing, doing
11: never leave.
3: What we used to do all the time, but you learn to recognize a song just from the first few notes.
11: Well, I was in radio before you guys.
5: You were?
11: Yeah, and here I am.
5: What did you do?
11: Two. Parked the cars. I had like a little valet booth
5: really?
11: Out there.
3: No, you started in top.
11: I worked afternoons when I was 18 years old. You know that.
3: You were
11: right?
3: doing top 40 though, right?
11: Yeah. I was playing Driving Wheel by Foghat at nine in the
5: Come
11: morning.
5: Mm-hmm.
11: That's an awful song.
5: Getting you to work.
11: Have you ever heard You're My Driving Wheel
3: by
11: Foghat?
3: Like Foghat. Mm. Great live band. You never saw them?
11: No.
3: You never saw Foghat?
11: No.
3: They were good. They were really good.
13: I think I saw Foghat.
5: Lonesome Dave. I saw Lonesome Dave.
11: As Mike Wilbon said,
5: completely
11: if Foghat
5: different.
11: Was playing in my bathroom, I wouldn't go in. I'd turn my back. How
5: Bob
11: about,
5: and Tom oh. show.
16: Yeah, I just got a work order for somebody wanting to get their ass.
17: Hey, Donnie,
3: Donnie, I was defending you. I pointed out that your work, just alone, your work, recorded work with Stinky Finger was enough to...
16: There was a lot of stuff back during them acoustic days, but check, I am the lead singer in every band I've ever been in.
17: Prove it. Right? Prove it.
16: Well, I've got the sweatbands, Dick. You want pictures?
5: Uh-huh. Uh-huh.
17: Now, I do.
3: Now, Donnie, what were some of the bands that you were in?
16: I've been in a bunch of them. When we was in Mucus Plug, I was the lead singer.
3: Right. Mm-hmm.
16: Dirt Knuckle, I was the lead singer.
3: Uh-huh.
16: Turtles with a D, I even sang my own harmonies in that band.
3: Wow. Nice.
17: Wow.
3: Live.
16: That was crazy. You guys talking about that lady that thought she was putting mousse in her hair and ended up pouring concrete.
3: Yeah, her hair looks like Carmen Miranda, a big wad of some kind of industrial foam hardened on her head.
16: Well, that was another band tale from my day. See, back when we was in Dick Wagon, we tried to all spike her hair.
5: Uh-huh.
16: And on our rider, we mandated the venue provide at least 4 caulk guns so we could get ready before the show.
5: Right.
16: And he'd spike it up and get highlights. It was 2 birds and 1 stone. I swear to God, it washes out, but it's the only thing, it kept our hair spiked like Billy Idol's for too long. Even when it washed out, it would stand up. My mom Phyllis went through that stage.
5: She did.
16: Well, she did. Well, hers was the wet look. Remember when that was in?
5: Uh-huh.
16: And at Xanadu's during day shift, they'd only permit 1 girl in the shower stage because there was an incident. But she wanted that permanent wet look.
5: Right.
16: So that's how it's come. We couldn't keep none of my guggerts in the fridge for a month or two. She'd go through my guggerts.
3: Wow. Nice.
16: You laugh if you want, Christy, but we couldn't afford white rain.
5: Uh-huh.
13: Oh, I'm
5: sorry. I forgot about white rain.
13: I believe he's on the road with the Pork Pistols this weekend.
5: He is.
13: Yeah,
17: where?
13: I think Peoria.
5: Well, Peoria. Then I'll head east.
3: We'll find out some details.
17: I can't get to the Atlantic fast enough.
3: Okay, I'm sorry. Christy, back to you.
13: Speaking of fun, the National Toy Hall of Fame in Rochester, New York, announced candidates for 2015 induction. The official inductees will be announced November 5th and are being chosen by a national selection committee list of 12 finalists.
5: Isn't this the museum that when it opened, it... The stick was
3: well,
17: are they
5: one
17: gonna
5: of
17: go,
5: the number one toys.
17: Would they make up their minds? Do they want to go abstract or do they want to go real toys?
13: Hall of Fame typically inducts 3 toys each year, with last year's honors going to Little Green Army Men.
17: Yes.
5: Yep.
13: The Rubik's Cube.
5: No.
13: And Bubbles.
5: Bubbles.
3: See, Bubbles are fun. But
5: They were. Rubik's they're a toy that's been around a long time.
3: Different age groups.
5: What's going in this year?
13: The 2015 finalists are... Now, they're going to pick 3 from these 12. Okay.
5: I see.
13: American Girl Dolls.
5: Mm-hmm.
13: Teenage Mutant Ninja Turtles.
5: Right. Mm-hmm.
13: Spinning Tops. The game Twister.
3: Okay.
13: Wiffle Ball.
5: Ooh. Oh, yeah, I love Wiffle Ball.
13: Battleship.
17: You sunk my battleship.
13: Puppets.
5: Puppets in general?
17: Puppets. Tom.
13: Tom.
17: I love Tom and I both wanted to be puppeteers at one point.
3: I love puppets.
13: Jenga.
3: See, they go from, this is the what I think Bob was saying, they go from the super specific, like Jenga.
5: Mm-hmm.
13: To coloring books.
17: To the abstract, like a top.
3: The broader category of
5: coloring
3: just
5: books, then what?
13: Playmobil, Super Soaker, and Scooters.
3: So Super Soaker as opposed to just the squirt gun?
13: Yeah.
17: See, they can't make up their minds. I don't know what's going on there.
3: Now, do they have a category for band toys?
17: Sock puppet.
5: Yes, sock puppet.
17: What do you mean band toys? Like a toy guitar
13: like
17: or something?
13: Jarts?
3: No, like jarts, you know.
5: Oh, toys that have been banned.
17: Oh!
3: You know, deadly toys.
13: I don't know.
5: Oh, jarts, you mean, or the BB gun.
3: The razor.
5: Stuff like that.
3: The razor frisbee. That.
5: Mm-hmm. The vacuum form.
3: Yeah, set the house on fire toys. Yeah.
17: I had something called the Incredible Time Machine.
5: Yeah, what was that?
17: When I was a kid. It was these little square pieces of plastic. They looked like normal square, like maybe an inch square and like an eighth of an inch thin.
5: Mm-hmm.
17: And you would put them into this heating device and you would heat them up. And as they got warm, they would expand out of these squares into like dinosaurs or something.
5: Sure.
17: And then you'd put them back in, heat them back up, and there was a little crank thing.
5: And
17: you put them
5: shrimp?
17: In.
5: Yeah.
17: And you'd mash them back down into a square. But this thing, I bet it was 500 degrees. it would heat up incredibly. There's no way kids should have played with this toy.
5: Yeah.
17: Yeah. It was very, very dangerous.
3: If you go to the...
17: back in the 30s when I grew up.
3: If you go to the website...
13: For the National Toy Hall of Fame?
3: Yeah, it's from the Strong Museum, the National Toy Hall of Fame. If you go to
17: their
3: website...
17: They should have the general category and then they should have specific toys.
3: You can actually vote.
5: Oh, you can?
3: I don't know if the votes are good for anything, but... they actually
13: Well, I think
3: have.
13: That's what they kind of try to do. I think they do try to pick a toy that's...
17: It's still better.
13: You know,
17: than
13: like
17: the way,
13: Bubbles. Like Bubbles would be in the stick and the box and the...
17: It's still better than
13: category.
17: When the sports writers get together and vote on the Major League Baseball Hall of Fame.
5: No, maybe they should do a category of tools that became toys.
13: Tools? Like?
5: Well, I found the soldering iron to be a very an enjoyable toy.
17: Yeah. Burn your name into the dining room table.
3: Now that was a real toy, Bill.
5: Yeah, yeah.
3: The wood burning.
5: Oh, sure.
13: The soldering iron.
3: No, there was a wood burning tool. Go to Boy Scouts.
13: Hell's bells, Bob.
3: You'd take an oar and you'd write your name on it or your paddle. Remember that? Nothing can go wrong with a nice hot piece of metal.
17: You know, I love it when he tries to be tries to relate with every. What, you know, when you went to camp and you'd burn your name into your oar of your paddle. You remember? You know that. You know when you had your polo ponies and you could.
5: You remember
3: that's quite a
5: remember
3: jump.
5: Remember the poor kids at the camp next door? They would make the oars for us.
17: Yes,
5: and then we would burn our names.
17: Remember how we would make fun of the help? You remember that? Good Lord, man.
13: Yeah, we never put our names on our oars.
17: I didn't go to camp, let alone have my own personal oar.
3: And I forgot that was my fault.
17: It's not your fault.
13: I didn't go to camp.
3: I think there are a lot of people listening who had a wood burning tool.
17: None of which I want to have anything to do with.
5: I can tell you that. A soldering iron.
8: 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Ladies and gentlemen, Bob and Tom.
3: There was that one bitch in Philadelphia. I hope something bad's happened to her.
18: And what a terrible flyer I am.
13: Yeah, right?
18: I've never once called somebody a bitch
3: at the
18: airport.
3: You met this lady. Hey, look, ma'am, I'm sorry that you're fat and ugly, but this is your job. Please do it.
17: You ugly bitch.
18: And there really is a chance, had she been thin and pretty...
17: Oh,
18: we'd
17: yeah.
18: be hearing,
17: oh,
18: we'd be hearing about the wonderfully pleasant
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17: There's
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18: You guys want to tell a dirty limerick?
13: Yeah, sure. Go ahead. Do you have one?
18: There once was a woman quite blunt.
13: Yes. Uh-huh.
17: No. There once was a hermit named Dave.
18: Oh.
17: Who kept a dead whore in his cave.
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18: That sounds like it's going to get
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5: Kids, is everybody buckled up?
21: Yeah, Dad.
5: Okay, let's roll.

0: still see our house.
1: Are we there yet?
0: We just left.
1: Are we there yet?
0: No.
1: Are we there?
0: I can tell this is going to be a

0: vacation, we're gonna fly.
1: Can I just say that I really love doing this program?
2: Oh, thank you.
1: You know, as a this is like such a fun. It's actually entertaining and fun to do it. You know, and as a comedian, you do a lot of shows, and you know, like I did a radio program a few weeks ago, and they introduced me as the bad boy of comedy.
2: Mm-hmm.
1: I never said I was the bad boy of anything, nor do I want to be introduced as such.
2: Mm-hmm.
3: Where'd they get
1: only
3: to?
1: In comedy do you ever hear that? You never hear that in other professions. You never hear he's the bad boy of gynecology.
4: Yeah.
1: See the guy putting on his gloves with his fingers cut off?
2: Had his finger in a dike.
3: My most recent marriage was a disaster. It made the wreck of the Edmunds Fitzgerald look like a fender bender.
2: Wow.
3: Sorry to hear that.
2: Hello.
5: And you remember Lord's famous line about gun control more or less.
3: Yes. It, the relationship taught me a lot. It taught me they won't sell you a handgun if you're crying.
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2: You'll see me in the commercial.
8: Oh, great.
2: But the one I want to do real bad this year is I'm going to produce my own. I'm going to cook the doughboy. You know that little Pillsbury flour guy?
8: Yeah.
2: They always punch him in the gut.
8: Yeah.
2: His name, I found out, is Poppin' Fresh.
8: Right.
2: I'd like to pop that little fat butt in the oven. Wouldn't that be fun? 375 bake. He's beating on that window.
9: It's getting awful hot in here.
2: Starting to swell up. Throw that helping hand in after him.
9: No!
2: Big brown head looking out the window. Comes out the Pillsbury soul boy. How you doing? I'm going to cut your ass up, boy. Just a thought, guys.
8: Comedian Tim Allen.
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11: It's time for that weekly feature that... people seem to keep participating in.
12: continue to get letters.
11: I have no idea, but apparently, it's time to talk with Allie Breen. And I'm guessing, New York City. There's that.
12: We're helping them out. There she is.
13: Yes, exactly. We're saving relationships. Of course they're writing in.
12: Now, Allie, we have a quick news story we have to review with you. By the way, this show is called Sexy Time. And Allie, you are a participant in the great world of stand-up comedy. You are a stand-up comedian. And also you are a participant in the world of... how do I put this delicately? How would you describe OnlyFans?
14: She's on OnlyFans, a content creator.
12: A content creator.
13: The world of OnlyFans. Yeah, it's its own world in and of itself, pretty much.
12: We had a news story this morning about a woman that was upset because her dog sitter apparently was using her...
15: bathroom and her outdoor pool to shoot videos of herself masturbating for her OnlyFans account.
13: Oh.
12: While dog sitting.
15: While dog sitting.
16: So she got paid twice.
15: Right.
16: It's a ripoff of a homeowner.
12: And I'm not sure if the dog was in the videos. The whole thing was kind of kinky, but...
13: one way to multitask.
14: You're putting the dog in the videos, I think.
12: Do you shoot your stuff at your apartment?
13: Yes. Yep. I mean, I've done other places, too, but never a place that is, like, questionable like that, you know, that I'm supposed to be working in some other capacity in. But that's what gets people turned on, I think. I think that's what people like. Remember when college kids did library... content or whatever.
16: I
13: think people get into that.
16: Doing it in the stacks.
12: Really? That was a thing?
16: Mm-hmm.
14: In the stacks.
12: In the stacks. God, that musty smell.
14: I was gonna say, there's always a smell.
16: It's like the highest floor there with all the old school books. Yes.
12: Wow.
13: Exactly. Okay. Yeah. It smells like an old attic.
12: But you can be found on OnlyFans. It's at Allie B, A-L-L-I-B. And that's how you find
13: you.
12: And are you doing anything special for Thanksgiving on your OnlyFans page?
13: No, I haven't thought of it yet, but I definitely will. I'll have to think of something festive that that's also, I don't know, there's nothing too sexy to do a

0: what's great by bringing up the one thing that's not.
1: Sure. I don't think you're going to risk any. He's not going to go. If you're going to go, hey, you know what I would love is if you did this. He's not going to go, I'm leaving you. Okay. And if he does that, then he's insane. Anyway, yeah, so.
0: Exactly.
2: Just offer up the mutual beloved position of 69. That way everyone's getting theirs. And if he says no, then ew.
3: Maybe you can't multitask.
4: Didn't we talk about that one time? 69 is just too busy. Yeah. Too much going on.
2: I can't concentrate.
3: I think it's one of those creations of.
1: I disagree. I think it definitely has its place.
2: The best.
1: Yeah, and Altman is the biggest proponent of it.
5: Whoa. Yeah. Okay. Come on,
3: that's too much information. I think this is a non-issue. Just Josh has got this one. Just communicate.
1: Yeah.
3: What's happening?
1: Yeah.
0: Yeah,
6: that's
0: let him know.
6: I always say is communicate, talk to your loved ones. Nothing could go wrong then.
0: Well,
4: you
0: know, said.
4: Aren't you something?
1: As I sit here never having been married.
5: You've had long-term relationships.
1: Of course, I have.
4: Oh, but it's a whole new ballgame, baby, when you get married.
1: I imagine so. Boy.
5: You have relationships that have lasted longer than my marriages, so I think that's a win.
0: Yeah, that counts.
3: Except not all yours ended in death.
1: No allegations have been made against me.
3: Let's move on, Ellie. What else have you got?
0: Dear Allie, I'm dating this guy who gets mad over really dumb things. When I talk to other guys, when I go out for a girls' night without him, when we fight, he always says it's just because he likes me so much and he's insecure. And so then I sound like a jerk for being mad. It's so unattractive, but I like a lot of the other stuff about him, but he makes it impossible to win this argument. What should I do?
1: I don't think
5: he
1: you need it.
5: He is insecure.
1: Yeah. I'd break up.
5: Yeah.
2: Just going to get worse.
5: Yeah. That's
0: annoying when people acknowledge it, but don't fix it. When he's like, oh, I'm sorry. I'm just insecure. Mm-hmm. It's like, well, then don't be.
1: Exactly.
5: Right? Like, you're manifesting your destiny, dude, because she's going to leave.
3: Just the way he is, though. What's he going to do about it?
5: Get more secure.
1: She doesn't have to deal with it.
2: Yeah. You're not doing anything wrong.
3: I mean, how bad is it?
5: What do you mean, how bad?
1: Sounds like it's
5: it?
1: Awful.
0: Yeah, and I have to fight after every time you're out without the person. That sounds really annoying.
1: Yeah, that sucks.
2: You mean how rich is he? Not how bad is it, I guess. That might be worth it.
3: I mean, seriously, you could curtail the evening with your gal buddies if the bracelet's nice enough.
2: Yeah, he sounded pretty.
3: Okay, I got that for him. Okay, let's just move on. We can't fix this one. What do you got, Allie?
0: Dear Allie, my mother-in-law lives about 20 minutes away and comes over to help with the kids a few times a week. She's been very helpful, but lately is telling me stuff like I should take a nap because I look tired, and also is telling me I'm getting fat.
5: Oh my God.
0: My husband says just ignore her instead of him sticking up for me. I said I want to hire help instead. He said that's crazy. She's free and family. Just deal with it.
1: I mean, isn't this kind of what mothers-in-law do?
5: Yeah, they're
4: all those mother-in-law jokes started somewhere.
1: Yeah,
5: you're good enough for your son. Yeah,
2: that, and I think parents at a certain age just start to say exactly what they think, and they don't care, and they're non-apologetic for it. So you kind of just have to brush it off, which sucks because that's rude.
1: Also, maybe throw on some makeup and lay off the Twinkies. No, obviously. I would like to hear that he is going, hey, Mom, please don't say things like that.
0: Or she could get her mother-in-law to come and start saying nasty things about her husband.
2: Oh, yeah.
3: You're turning it into much more complicated than it needs to be. So she has explained to him what's going on.
1: Yeah, and he goes, just deal with it.
5: It's his mom. He's not going to fight his mom about
1: this. I get it, but he couldn't at least once go, Mom, will you not say things like that to her, please?
0: Yeah.
5: Maybe she's fat.
0: Christy.
2: Although a nap's nice. Never turn down a nap.
5: Oh, yeah.
3: Say, listen.
1: No kidding.
3: Since you're here, I'll tell you what. I can get some extra sleep if you stay an extra 3 hours.
1: But the problem is she goes, you look like you need it. You don't ever tell a woman that.
5: Oh, passive aggressive. Yeah. I never dealt with that.
0: But it's true. Maybe she should just start napping constantly. She's like, all right, then you handle everything the whole time you're here. I'll just nap and not deal with any of you guys.
1: You could also say, hey, you know, I don't really appreciate those comments. You can always tell her that.
5: Yeah, you could.
0: Yeah.
5: Stand up for yourself.
0: Or you don't look so thin yourself.
2: Right.
1: Yeah, the old bag.
3: Yeah. This is very helpful.
4: The old battle axe.
6: work.
3: Very helpful.
5: Yeah, that's going to work.
3: And now I know why your husband dumped you. Okay. Now, none of that's going to be very helpful. And they also probably are

0: enjoying having the time away from their kids so they can actually have a life. So yeah. Let's move on. Okay, we need one more letter, Allie. What do you got?
1: Dear Allie, my boyfriend just moved in with me and he's apparently not able to get his pee in the toilet, his nail clippings in the trash, or his whiskers down the drain. The bathroom is so gross and he's oblivious to it. He also doesn't use coasters in the living room. He drinks straight from soda bottles in the fridge. I love him, but I can't live like this. My friends say I have to meet him in the middle, but in the middle of what? Disgustingness?
2: Oh,
1: what should
2: geez.
1: I do?
2: Here's what you do. Give me this guy's email so I can write him a letter telling him to run.
0: No, he's a slob.
3: Run, grow up.
2: No. Getting whiskers down the drain is not easy.
4: You wet the toilet paper and you wipe it out of the sink. It's that easy.
2: Well, if you do it, then why are you complaining?
4: Because I'm doing it every day going, gosh, dang it. Why don't these just get off the sink? Well, you know.
1: Oh. But like, yeah, the whiskers down the sink is really, I don't know why that's so hard for men. That's
2: it's not
4: drain,
2: easy.
0: It's just take a glass of water and do a little swish thing.
2: They don't always want to go down. I'm telling you.
4: When you rinse your mouth,
0: That was our earlier first letter, the guy that didn't want to go down.
1: Yeah.
3: Have separate bathrooms.
0: I've got an idea.
1: No,
3: separate bathrooms.
0: Plug some romance into this. Here's what you do.
1: Oh.
0: You give him some cleaning lessons. Okay, but you do it in a very special way.
3: Like dress like a sexy French maid or something?
0: Yes. For example, that would be a good one. First, okay, we're going to talk about coasters. Here's how they work. And you,
3: these
0: coasters. Oh, I dropped something here. I forgot to put on my panties.
2: Clean up after the guy.
1: Reward.
0: Oh, really?
2: Yes.
4: No. She should just start being messy. Stop wrapping up your used tampons.
0: No, don't make it more messy.
2: You're lucky he's with you.
0: Give the guy some cleaning lessons.
2: No.
1: The pee in the toilet, you guys have like a point and shoot situation going on. How do you miss so much? I don't understand that.
2: Because the urine stream is not necessarily, if you shine a light on a urine stream, there are some errant drops that go all over the place.
0: It's especially difficult if you're trying to hold on to your male member and holding a flashlight. not to mention, very hard to explain to anyone. Why do you have a flashlight in the bathroom? Oh, nothing.
2: Just look, cleaning up after your man is a privilege that you should not take for granted.
3: Oh, you need, no wonder you're single.
0: Well, and
1: Chrissy's come full circle.
0: In defense of this guy, often the urine stream will split like a bifurcation, and you have to make that choice. If you're paying attention to which stream is bigger, and do I put that one in the bowl or does that one go on the floor? That can be a choice.
4: Yeah, but have you ever been barefoot and stepped on a clipped toenail? It can be painful and disgusting, and the anger you feel inside.
0: Okay. All right. Okay. Yeah, the guy needs cleaning lessons.
2: No, the answer is quit your whining.
0: Okay. Thank you, Josh. Okay,
5: perhaps we should do a new show here, like gardening tips or something like that. How about that? Wouldn't that be fun?
1: They'd somehow be just as bad, I feel. That just would not.
0: Does he just clip his toenails in the living room?
3: Okay, now you're the one who clips your fingernails in here, which I think is
0: into
3: so
0: a wastebasket.
5: All go into the wastebasket every time.
3: You should do that in the bathroom.
5: You
3: that's
5: jerk.
3: A private thing.
4: I think that's okay because you can kind of control it with your fingernails.
3: No,
4: you know what I mean?
3: That's disgusting.
0: Okay.
3: Go on.
2: Allie, what else do you have?
1: Have you guys ever seen people do that I saw someone clip their nails on an airplane one time.
5: I bet Josh does that. He takes his shoes off all the time.
2: And clip my toenails?
5: No, I bet you do.
4: Wait, toenails on a plane?
2: Yes.
0: There's a movie.
1: Toenails on a plane. Yeah.
2: You forget a book.
5: I got to do something.
2: Yeah.
3: Oh, that's so
2: gross. I shave my pubes. Anywho. What else, Al?
3: Yeah, Allie.
1: Dear Allie, I got a massage with my husband the other night, and he got a happy ending.
2: What?
3: Slow down.
2: Allie, give us a second with
5: that. That's not supposed to work that way.
2: This is incredible.
3: Hold on. Were they getting a couple's massage in the same room together, or?
1: No, it doesn't sound like it. They both each got a massage in a separate room.
2: He got a happy ending.
1: At the same time.
3: Okay.
1: Yeah. So I got a massage with my husband there and he got a happy ending. I know he's done that before, so he told me because he didn't think it would bother me, but I said it's so disrespectful to do that while I'm there. I'm mad at him because I said it makes me look stupid in front of the staff, and he said, why would I care so much what people think? That he acting crazy.
0: Okay, this is weird.
2: Look, you have every right to be upset about this.
1: Yes.
0: And did he get his massage from the same guy that you did? Lance?
2: Man,
1: that is a little much to do that with you.
5: This guy is doing stuff with relationships that we can only dream of.
0: Yeah. Yeah, we're not even worthy of.
2: You know what I would call this? Brazen.
5: Yes. Yes.
1: Legend status.
0: Yes. Chutzpah, I believe, would be the Yiddish.
5: Really, you really can't care.
2: No.
5: That's amazing.
2: He doesn't just care what other people think. He doesn't care what his wife thinks.
3: No, not at all.
2: I mean, that's brutal.
1: Yeah. That is another level of not caring.
2: This is really something.
0: What kind of,
4: he's honest.
0: What kind of spa?
5: You know, when I was getting my happy ending, I was thrown off by your crying. Now listen, here's the thing.
3: There are quite a few massage places that, they have separate rooms. They have the room with a large, like, 6 or 7 or 8 beds in them, where everybody's in the same room and you keep your clothes on, the foot finesse places. But they also have rooms that you can go in where the doors close and it would be more of a private session, if you will.
2: But this is shocking.
3: So they could be in separate rooms in the same massage place.
2: Of course.
3: And he got the happy ending. Now, have you ever heard of a woman being offered a happy ending?
1: Yeah.
2: I have too.
3: I have never ever had that happen. I mean,
2: and she said that she did not take the person up on it, and it was a woman offering the happy ending.
3: Really?
1: Yeah. That's what I had, a woman at a place offer a lady release, which was so disturbing.
3: Is that what she called it?
0: A lady release.
1: She called it, yes. She asked if I wanted a lady release, and I was like, well, no,
0: Would that be done with some kind of tool?
3: No, with her
2: probably
3: hand,
2: not.
3: Probably
2: not. Digital, I'm sure. Yeah. Yeah.
0: Really?
1: Yeah, exactly.
0: Oh, that's got to be illegal.
2: Well, it is.
3: So is the man's.
0: I mean, is there a glove involved, or are you going to get some kind of nail fungus in your mommy parts because Sophie wasn't clean?
3: Hey, don't pick that name.
0: Oh, sorry.
2: Yeah.
0: Let me be back that joke off. Sylvia.
3: They can do a release without insertion. You know that, right?
2: Yeah, well, true.
0: But I mean, just the whole thing is... Well, I can't.
3: Do they put a glove on for men?
2: You got to pay.
1: No way.
2: If you want to pay less. If you have a group on.
0: You have a group.
2: If I ever decided to get a happy ending and she put a glove on, I think I would just start laughing so
0: hard. Little Animal House in the car action.
2: I was already on the fence. Forget it.
3: Just asking.
0: Okay. Well, I think we've done something here today.
3: Thank you. That woman does.
0: Thank you, Allie.
3: Right,
0: you can find Allie Breen on social media, Allie Breen, and send her your love troubles. We'll try to see what we can do. Or on OnlyFans, Allieb, and look for the Thanksgiving Spectacular. Ideas. Thank you, Allie.
1: Thank you, guys.
0: Bye.
4: Bye.
0: Bye. Very helpful.
2: Can you imagine? What's a big deal, honey? I got a happy ending.
3: I do it all the time.
2: What are you so mad about?
5: That is like the ultimate gaslighting, right?
0: Wow.
5: What the hell?
2: You know, you're acting crazy.
5: Yeah. you need to calm down.
6: Bob and Tom.
7: Ew, gross.
8: Slimy yet satisfying.
6: They put the F in professional.
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3: Oh, yeah. Yeah.
0: You just ruined it.

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And I hold a high note.

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5: A guy that just spent most of his life in Greater Cincinnati. It's Drew Hastings, a comedian, the author of Chasing Drew Hastings, the book released today as both a e-book and a book that has paper and words in it.
6: And by the way, let me do a shout out. You probably don't know this, I used one of your many subsidiaries, Yinger Design, to do the book cover, the dust jacket on that book, and they did a really great job on it. So thank you, PJ.
7: Wonderful.
5: Thank you, PJ. Drew's obviously in the studio with us. But first, let me introduce everybody else before we get back to Drew. We've got Ace Cosby over there sitting in for Chick McGee. It's Jeff Oskey, featured prominently on this program with his Friday event, really.
7: Oh, yes.
5: Entitled News We Failed to Mention. Mm-hmm. And he'll be sitting in for Chick as well tomorrow as the scrotal surgery heals.
7: Right, and the taintening that he has. Yeah.
5: The taint tight. Yeah. Now, there's Josh Arnold, of course. He is at the IHateStevenSinger.com sidekick desk. And
7: hi!
5: Chris Dealey at the news desk. And Mr. Pat Godwin through the glass. Pat, before we get back to Drew, we had an interesting story yesterday, and I don't know if Drew heard this. Huh. Although I know you were in Florida last week.
6: Yes.
5: It was quite chilly. Not just because your mom was in the room.
6: Yeah, right. No.
7: It's going to be a little frosty.
6: Yeah. Well, she was going to come up here, but she couldn't get a broom at the last minute.
5: Fly up. I've had dinner with Drew's mother. She's lovely.
6: Yes.
5: She's English.
6: Yes.
5: But in any event, this news story was kind of interesting because it involves the iguana, and apparently when it gets to a certain temperature, the iguanas tend to drop from the trees.
8: Yeah, they go into instant hibernation, I guess, if you will.
5: And so they're asking people to be careful. You don't want to get hit by a dropping iguana. Also, you don't want to pick them up and put them in your car.
8: Because they'll wake up.
5: And they're kind of dangerous. They can carry diseases. And
7: you really got to mess with an iguana for it to be dangerous.
5: I got a letter from a guy who almost lost his toe to an iguana.
7: Well, what was he doing with it?
8: Kicking
7: with his
8: it,
7: toe like, in the mouth.
5: Exactly. He was having a cocktail at poolside.
7: You walk up to an iguana, they're going to run away.
8: Yeah.
5: Well, this guy got his foot bit by an iguana.
7: He was doing something he shouldn't have been doing.
6: Well, yeah, that's
5: the
6: right.
5: Point is,
7: was it Phil Bronstein?
5: That's an obscure joke.
8: Sharon Stone's husband.
5: That's a very rough reference to. Yeah. Wasn't he attacked by a Komodo dragon?
8: Yes, he was.
6: Okay. Wow.
5: So the point is, the iguanas are falling from the sky in Florida. And don't put them in the microwave. These are all bad ideas.
7: Oh, to help you in an attempt to help thaw them?
5: Yeah. No. Don't thaw them.
9: No. Well, if you do, just use the defrost button.
8: Yeah. Okay.
9: You don't want to go full.
7: Yeah, don't hit baked potatoes.
5: Dear dumbasses, my son killed an iguana. Now, I understand we have a guest in the studio back there.
7: Yes. Oh, who's with us?
10: Paddy O'Marley, man, from Jamaica.
5: Paddy O'Marley.
7: Paddy O'Marley.
10: Can you understand me through my brilliant accent?
8: Okay.
7: Yeah, sure, yes.
10: Barroop, barroop.
7: Irie, Irie.
10: Irie, Irie, man. Soon come. Come on down to Jamaica. Hit the beach and you'll feel fine. Get away from that nasty nor'easter. Enjoy our rum and the sunshine. Don't worry about the temperature. If it dips to a chilly degree, barroop. Enjoy the view when you get to your hotel. Cause iguanas are falling from the trees, man. Falling iguanas, big lizards at your feet. Enjoy a dinner at my jerk shack. Oh, iguana, the exotic tasty treat.

0: I think you should.
1: Oh, thank you, Patty O'Marley. Very nice.
2: I like Patty O'Marley
3: trees.
2: Rather
3: chicken
2: than
3: of the trees.
2: Earlier we had O'Marley Gomez.
0: Yeah.
1: With the, yeah, well, the accent's a bit muddled.
2: The accent.
1: I only had 10 minutes.
2: It was very nice, Patty.
1: Thank you very much.
2: Pat Godwin himself will be taking himself and whoever else is with him to the jukebox.
1: Eddie
2: Peoria.
1: Murphy's opening and Paul McCartney.
0: Not to be missed.
2: The Jukebox Comedy Club, Peoria, Illinois, this Friday and Saturday.
3: No. Okay. Yeah. See, he was smart not to go during racing season. Right?
1: Oh,
3: the
1: right.
3: Dirt track across the road.
1: Yeah. Yeah.
3: There's a racetrack across the road from
1: and a strip
3: the jukebox.
1: Next door.
2: No.
3: Oh. And certain times of the year, it's.
4: Absolutely. Actually, while you're on stage.
1: You can hear it in the club, yeah. Uh-huh.
4: Yep.
0: Are you serious?
4: Yeah. Yeah.
1: Oh, we've all done that club.
4: And you can't help but reference it. You have to.
1: It's nuts. You can hear it. Yeah.
2: What is the most distracting experience you've had on stage, Drew? You've been doing stand-up comedy for
3: the audience. I find that the audience. Sometimes I hear a glass tinkle.
2: Have you ever had the classic where it's a sports bar and there's a TV with a game on?
3: Yeah. Oh yeah, I've seen pinball seen it all.
4: Ski ball.
3: Mm.
4: So you hear that show
1: billiard tournament
4: one time. Sold out show at the St. Louis Funny Bone. And for the first 5-10 minutes, I was getting nothing. And which isn't all that uncommon. But I was really getting nothing. And my collar kept like rubbing against me. And so I was kind of messing with that. And then finally, I go, look, I got to be honest. A lot of these jokes do get laughs. What's going on? What is it? And this guy goes, there's a bug on your neck.
0: Oh.
4: And I go, what? And I reached up, and a giant cockroach, as I reached up to my neck, ran across my neck.
0: Oh.
4: And so I grabbed it with the other hand and then just instinctively threw it in the front row.
3: Wow.
4: And everybody just stood up from their tables in the front row and screamed.
0: My gosh.
4: And that was very distracting.
0: Yeah.
3: Oh, yeah.
2: You never
4: I know. You
2: know.
4: Guys sat there for 10 minutes and watched a bug run around my neck?
3: Wow.
4: And didn't say anything?
0: And a cockroach? Does that mean... never mind.
4: Well, it turned out that the neighboring restaurant had just fumigated.
0: Oh.
4: So all the cockroaches ran to the comedy club.
5: Yeah. That happens.
2: Yeah. Could have been worse. Nice. Could have been crickets.
4: I normally get those, but they stay in the audience.
2: There's a great story from the terrific comedian Larry Miller. Mm-hmm. He was doing a college, and he did a whole lot of tours early on with Seinfeld,
4: mm-hmm.
2: and he's as good as anyone out there. And Larry was doing some story, and he just was killing the audience. All of a sudden, total silence, nothing for the last 30 minutes of his show. And he gets off stage, he goes, what happened? Well, it turns out that he tells this story, and there was a random name that he used in the story. And it turned out that that name happened to be of someone who had very recently been involved in a fatal, tragic accident on campus.
4: Yes.
1: Whoa. Yeah, it was a fire.
4: A student who had recently died.
2: Thanks, Pat.
1: I was trying to make the story.
4: So they thought he was just being a monster by referencing that.
2: Yes.
5: I was doing a show one time, opening for someone in the adjoining room when... I noticed an ambulance pull up outside, and I get a note, go long, Pat has to go to the hospital.
0: Oh, my God.
5: And
1: I don't think
5: Pat
1: we need to bring that up.
5: Had a minor heart attack while I was on stage. And
1: wow.
5: So I had to...
1: You had to do the whole time, didn't you?
5: I did, and unfortunately, at the time, I barely had 22 minutes, and I had to string out into an hour and a half.
1: I heard you did great.
5: Oh, now, thanks, Pat.
2: The opposite of that, and I may get this story somewhat wrong, the opposite of that was a show, I think it was like Mike Birbiglia, Drew Hastings, and Pat. And Pat was going last because he's got the music. And someone went 42 minutes too long. It was Drew. And the guy said, you guys had another show to do. So the guy goes up to Pat and he goes, 5 minutes. No. You're not on in 5 minutes. You have 5 minutes. Go.
3: Oh, yeah. That was on the tour that was called... And I'll tell you something else you might not know.
0: Yes.
6: Drew says to... If you're laughing, it's the Bob and Tom Show. If you're not, it's those other guys.
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2: Okay, he's here. Okay, good.
9: Hey, what's going on, Chris? What's up, babe?
2: Dog, dog's here, guys. Okay, this is Mr. Mad Dog Sings the Blues.
10: Hello, hello. Can you hear me?
2: Hey, dog, how are you? Listen, good, Steve's got the band rehearsed. We're all set. I see you've got some new lyrics here. I didn't think anything rhymed with speculum.
10: There's some research. Hello, ladies. How are you?
11: Looking good.
12: Hi, Mad Dog.
10: Hello.
2: Listen, dog, Ricky and I kind of rearranged this. We moved some stuff around here, but it's okay. Steve's got the band working.
10: Rearranged it? What change? I don't have the changes.
2: Steve, could you count it off?
10: Where's the change?
13: Sing the blues, babe.
14: One, two, three, four.

0: the girls sing here.
1: I don't have to change. Not my fault. All right, here. My baby. Is it? Where's it?
2: He's in the bathroom, dog.
1: Tom's in the bathroom. Okay. All right. I just.
0: Dog, I'm sorry. My teeth are flowing. This is a little horn thing here.

0: the bagpipe solo here.
1: My baby went to the
0: accordion
1: cabin.
0: Solo.
1: Accordion. My baby went to the
0: sitar solo.

0: Such that was great, guys. Okay, we're done. Thank you. That was great, dog. That's a wrap. Mr. Mad Dog sings the blues.
1: That's a wrap.
0: Perfect, perfect. Very good work. Let me thank the soloists. Oboe Jones and the oboe. That was very nice. Myron, the accordion solo was flawless. Habib, the sitar. A tear to my eye. Guys from Yvonne Boys Choir, Adolf, Fritz, Hans, great solo. Fantastic. And also special thanks to Mr. Robert Vaughn. Guys, give him a round of applause.
1: What did Robert Vaughn do?
0: The Napoleon solo. Truly a new era in blues. Listen, Alan, we can just take dog out in the mix.
2: You got it, Tom.
1: Well, we did a new era in blues. Okay, Tom, we ready to go with this thing now?
2: He's gone again.
1: Tom's gone again? We got to do something. I got 5 pages of lyrics here. I got some rhymes you guys are not going to believe. We'll just jump into it. Follow me, all right? My baby went to the gyno. Wait, whoa. Okay, guys. All right. Funny stuff. Get back here. Guys.
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0: say June 19th?
1: Yeah, June 19th, yeah.
0: So they're available after June 19th?
1: If I don't pay it, yes.
2: Yeah, that first guitar, Dean.
0: I'm gonna need the 20th off.
1: The law is pretty strict when it comes to child support.

0: Oh, yeah. With my Martin D35 and a Gibson SG.
1: Are you serious? You got those there at the
0: Absolutely,
1: point?
0: Yeah.
1: It's an SG. Like, is it vintage or like what
0: year? That's absolutely vintage. The SG is red and not a scratch on it. All original parts.
1: D35 doesn't have Brazilian rosewood.
0: It actually does with the jade inlay.
1: I might just go ahead and drive on over
0: Grover Tuners, yeah.
2: You need to drive over there?

0: Pawn Shop.
1: You don't say, we didn't warn you. There's laughter ahead.
2: You guys want to grab lunch?
3: We can't go anymore.
2: Holy
4: That's
2: cow.
4: A good day's work, everyone.
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5: We are worldwide on American Forces Radio, coast to coast on great radio stations like this one. And what a special guest we have in the studio. First off, let's meet, that's Bob.
3: Greetings.
5: Master Control, this is Tom speaking. At the sports desk, it's Chick McGee.
2: Hi.
5: The lady of the house is Christy Lee. In the interview Hello. Loft, we have the great Mike Tyson. Mike, how are you, sir?
6: I'm doing great, Tom. I met Bob outside just smoking.
3: That's right.
7: Yeah, he's a smoker.
5: Oh, my God. Mike, you weren't supposed to tell anybody that.
3: Oh, no, I think, honestly, I think everybody knows by now, Tom.
7: It's only been, what, 40 years?
3: But about a few years.
6: Hard to let it go. It's hard to let it go.
3: Yes, it is. Keeps me looking, this is my girlish figure here.
7: That's right.
3: Makes me look slim and hot.
8: Can I say that Mike doesn't look any different at all than when he was boxing?
6: I had more hair sometimes.
8: Right? Yeah, that's
3: true.
6: Early
3: point,
6: I had gold teeth too. Remember?
8: Oh yeah, you had the grill. That's true.
3: That's right.
8: Yeah.
3: Mm-hmm.
5: You're looking
7: shorter
5: great.
7: Than I thought.
6: Well, me too.
7: Really?
3: It's all about the punch.
8: You've seen you've seen some of the Mike Tyson knockout DVDs, right? You've seen that stuff. Okay.
7: Yeah, but
8: he's even sitting here. There's like there's a power. Waving, wafting. What is it?
6: That's like Jedi mind tricks. Jedi mind tricks.
8: It must be.
5: Mr. Tyson, of course, one of the greatest boxers of all time. But you have a whole new fan base, I'm guessing, Mike, because of the Hangover movies, right? I mean, everyone saw you in The Hangover. Great movie.
6: Yes. I'm very grateful. Very grateful to be in a great movie. My scene won a Golden Globe Award.
8: Oh, yeah. That's right.
5: It was hilarious.
6: Comedy song and a comedy, something like that. Yeah, that.
5: Did you have to rehearse for a long time to do that?
3: Yeah, or do you really like Phil Collins?
6: No, I really like Phil Collins.
7: Okay. And do you own a tiger?
6: I used to. I really did.
8: Had to let the tiger go.
6: Yeah, but when you don't have money, you can't feed him. You don't become the meal. You don't want to become the meal.
8: No, you don't have
6: not
8: to
6: the
8: meal, to
6: the not
8: tiger.
6: The tiger. Meal.
5: Yeah,
6: Tyson's the meal of tigers.
8: No more food.
5: Now, how many tigers were on the set of the film? Do they have just the one?
6: Well, just one. One day.
7: How many do you need?
5: I'm just asking.
8: Like a stunt tiger?
3: Stunt tiger. Yeah.
5: I don't know if Mr. Tyson wants his own tiger.
8: Bring in the tiger.
5: Did you had to get pretty close to the real tiger?
6: No, not at all.
5: They didn't let you. You didn't have to be there.
6: No.
5: Your people did that for you?
6: Whoever did it did.
5: Yeah. The tiger handler.
6: They were my people, but they did
3: it. Filmed at different points of that.
5: Okay. Did you do pretty well remembering your lines?
6: Well, I didn't have too many lines. I had to sing a song. Then.
5: Yeah.
8: That's true.
5: Okay. I would imagine directing you might be kind of difficult.
8: When you punched...
3: Why is that?
8: When you punched Ed Helms.
3: He doesn't fight all the time, okay?
6: Not all the time. Sometimes.
7: You still have one punch left, right?
6: I don't think
7: this
6: so.
7: Guy right
3: sure he
7: here,
3: does.
6: Hey.
8: Oh, yeah.
5: Now,
6: not for free.
5: Thank you.
3: How much are we talking?
8: You know how fast we could get money in here? Please, give until it hurts. Tyson punches Tom in the face. There'd be $1 million in here by noon.
5: This is the kind of thing
6: Tom's
5: I'm sure
6: one of the good guys.
5: Thank you, Mike. Mike and I
3: are
5: friends. Can you read this famous quote from Mike Tyson, Christy?
7: Everyone has a plan till they get punched in the mouth.
6: Yeah.
7: My favorite quote of
6: That's
7: all time.
6: That's what Cush used to say. That's what Cush used to say to these guys. What about that plan? Yeah, everybody got a plan till they get punched in the mouth.
3: That changes everything.
8: Oh, yeah. The great great Cush D'Amato.
3: Mm-hmm.
8: Yeah.
5: Mike Tyson is here with us in the studio.
8: Hey, Mike, are you aware that you are the last, I think the last heavyweight champion? Well, you're the last, the popular... Because boxing's kind of gone away now, and MMA's come in, but you were, like, everyone knew who you were. One of the Klitschko's, I think, is heavyweight champ, but I can't say that for sure.
6: Well,
8: I don't know.
6: I think it's only necessary that MMA is taking over the fighting world, because I was the MMA guy before the MMA was really MMA, right?
8: You were amateur MMA.
6: In the boxing ring, right?
8: Yeah, that's
6: the
8: right.
6: Bites, the grabs, the breaking arms, the slams to the floor, the kicks.
8: That's true.
7: They should be paying you royalties for that.
6: I never thought about that.
7: See?
8: Yeah, start it.
5: Now, Mike, what do you do to stay in shape these days?
6: I get up in the morning, 2 hours of cardio, hour weights, and it's a wrap.
5: Mm-hmm. Do you have someone that works with you? Do you have a trainer?
6: Yes. Rick Bowers.
5: Yeah? Mm-hmm.
6: Black Rick.
5: Mm-hmm. Do you ever box at all? I mean, just for fun?
6: No, that's not even out of the equation.
5: Maybe Piloxing, the combination Pilates and boxing.
8: Oh, I like that.
5: Yeah. That's an actual sport.
7: That
5: I don't
7: is
5: know
7: a
5: how
7: new
5: they,
7: thing. Piloxing.
5: Yeah. They combine all these sports now. I'm not
6: sure. I have
5: sure
6: the Pilates bar. You know, when you buy the Pilates bar, and then you have the. Listen. You have the Pilates where you lay on the back and you pull a bar.
7: Oh, with the reformer?
6: Know?
7: Sure.
6: Yes, I have that as well.
7: Yeah. Mm-hmm.
5: There we go.
6: Julian Michaels machines and stuff. I got the tread climber. I'm into everything. I stay up in the middle of the night and I just watch infomercials.
5: Infomercials?
8: Yeah. Oh, I love infomercials.
6: And then I just buy everything from the infomercials.
3: Now, do you have that meat dehydrator, or are you going to actually turn everything
6: into
3: beef
6: bullet.
3: Jerky?
6: I got the bullet. You know, you can
7: the
6: put
7: bullet,
6: the
7: bullet.
8: Sure, you got the bullet. Yeah,
6: vegetable for the shape.
5: Mike Tyson is our guest. Have you been asked to do a lot of commercials over the course of your career?
6: No, I did some Pepsi's. I did Kodak. Other than that, I did Fiat in Poland, and I did Mike Tyson Black Star Energy Drink in Poland.
7: Oh.
6: Black
7: okay.
6: Star.
3: Black Star.
5: Did you have to fly to Poland to do the commercial?
6: Well, they were kind enough to fly me out there. I didn't actually do the Superman thing.
5: Okay. Well, I didn't know that. I mean, of course. I
8: kick his ass, Mike. Kick his ass, Mike.
7: Actual airplane. Come on, Mike.
8: Punch him, Mike.
3: I need your donations now.
8: Tyson punches Tom.
7: We could do a telethon.
3: Yeah, we could.
5: Now, I have a dilemma here.
7: What?
5: We have a song that one of our friends wrote about Mike Tyson many years ago. Now, we have not had time to run this by Mike's people.
3: Oh, really?
5: Do you have people with you that are touring with you?
6: They are here. Yes.
5: They're all here? Okay. Are they nice people?
8: They're the best people.
5: Okay,
8: good.
6: They're called worse, but
5: I want now, well, this is a little bit of a risk playing this song, but remember, this goes way back.
7: Why are you doing
6: this? I mean,
3: It's all on you.
8: I think it's fine.
3: I hope he does punch you after
7: Do you remember that the three of us were on one side and he's on another all by himself? He's an island.
5: I think it's been long enough that we can make light of some of the days of Mr. Tyson. This is actually a song about how much this person likes you.
6: Go for it.
5: Okay,
6: dude.
5: Ready?
3: All right.
6: Yeah, I want to hear it too.
5: Okay, don't hit me. That's all I'm asking. Okay.
6: You're a pussy.
5: Here we go.
8: Kick his ass, Mike. Look, five minutes in, Mike called Tom a pussy. I am so happy.
6: I know I have a list,
5: He said he's pushing.
3: 1-800-TOM'S-A-PUSSY.
8: Pussy.
5: Mike, I am a big pussy, believe me. Okay, Mr. Tyson, with all due respect, I think you'll enjoy this song. If not, it was great having you here.
3: Go ahead.
5: Here we go. This is a wonderful singer and songwriter from Nashville, recorded live in our studio. It's Todd Snyder.
0: This is,
6: I like this
0: song. Ain't a new song, but it seems like it ought to be. It's about a hero of mine. Hey, little buddy, don't even worry.

0: This too, hey Iron Mike. Don't let them get you down. Hey, little buddy.
1: Gets better.
0: Don't even worry.
2: I love this guy. Hey,
0: you just keep your eyes fixed on the fight.
2: That's right.
0: Don King ain't the kind of cat who'd steal somebody's money.
2: Nah, he wouldn't
0: Hell,
2: do that.
0: Hell, he always does everybody right.
2: Nah, he wouldn't do that, would he?
0: You're still the champ, and we all know you are. You've got to leave the women alone, Mike, but you can smash up as many cars as you want to, Iron Mike. Don't let them get you down. Hey, little buddy, don't you get angry. God, please, at least not at me.

0: entourage. They are my. Don't let them get you down.
1: You gotta have a boombox carrier. Right. You don't got a boombox carrier. You don't got no entourage.
0: Come on, float me a 20.
2: There we go.
3: Wow. Todd Snyder.
1: Todd is beautiful.
2: Todd Snyder did that great song.
4: He is a beautiful man.
2: In honor of Iron Mike, I was a little hesitant to play that, but it's such a wonderful song.
1: No, that's a beautiful song.
2: Good. I'm glad you liked it, Mr. Tyson.
1: I'm sorry that he was a little crass with the women and stuff, but you know, that's life on life terms. Matter of opinions. A matter of opinions. Mm-hmm. Everybody's entitled to opinions.
2: Yeah, that's
1: stuff,
2: right. We're sitting here with you in the studio,
1: yes.
2: And for the first time, I'm seeing the tattoo in person.
1: Yes.
2: Mm-hmm. When did you get that again? Couple years back, right?
1: Mm-hmm. Mm-hmm.
2: Yeah. That made the news right away.
1: Yep.
2: As soon as you got that.
1: Yep.
2: Looks pretty good in person, don't you think, Christy?
4: Yeah.
2: You're closer to it.
1: Thank you, Christy.
4: You're a very handsome man.
5: He's got a tiger here on this arm.
4: Oh, you have a tiger on that arm, too?
1: Yes,
5: it's a tiger.
1: Right here.
5: Yeah.
1: Mm-hmm. It's like a tiger.
2: Oh. Is that it, or do we have more?
1: Well, you know.
4: Personal.
3: You want to see everything, do you? Good Lord.
2: Well, I'm not just curious.
1: I have the rose right here because I had one of my ex-wife one, and my current wife saw that and said, it has to go now. We went dating for years. She didn't say anything about it. As soon as we got married, hey, it got to go.
4: I can understand that as a woman.
1: Don't date me with it. Then why would you date a guy with a woman's tattoo on him?
4: Mm-hmm. Yeah.
3: Because she's
4: going to
3: change you. That's right.
1: Oh, I like her so much.
5: Yeah.
1: I like her so much.
5: Well, she's single.
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As a sweet but loyal mute, now he's turned into a speechifying yakety galoot. And I gotta tell you, folks, I don't know what it was I expected, but his choice of subjects is what really stinks. The way he talks about cats and squirrels, it sets your ears to ring. And don't you get him started on that spay and neuter thing. You know, you can only just hear so much about marking territory technique and such. Hey, quit looking at me, buddy. Anybody can see that my dog's been talking to me.

0: said. I said, sit. What do you mean you got a lawyer? I said, sit.
1: Now, if you're taking the time to examine your doggy's lips, you find the sides are floppy and serrated. And right up under his nose, why his lips, they barely meet. And his tongue is way too big for proper enunciation in his speech. So consequently, his F's and M's and P's and B's are less than perfect in their execution. And what's worse, they are accompanied by a string saliva breeze that anoints the conversation like a crystal clear pizza cheese. And when that dog is in my automobile, he's always messing with my radio station. And if he leaves that seat moved up again, I'm taking away his keys because my dog's been talking to me. Oh, yeah, I said my

0: You're all invited. We're in the O'Reilly Auto Parts Studios.
1: We're taking calls from dogs today.
2: Oh, it'll be an easy show.
0: There's Christy Lee at the news desk.
2: Hi.
0: It's Mrs. Monkey's birthday.
2: Happy Mrs. Monkey birthday.
1: Well, there's a reason we played the dog song. I'll tell you in a minute.
0: Okay. There's Pat Godwin.
3: Hey, Chick.
0: Hey, man. There's Josh Arnold.
4: Happy birthday to Mrs. Monkey.
2: How old is she?
0: 13 years old. That's 91.
4: She's one of my favorite creatures on the planet.
0: She's lovely. There's Ace Cosby.
5: Hello.
0: Hello, Tom.
1: Hello, Chick McGee. Yes, today sir. Is a special day. Every day has a designation of some sort, and today is no exception. Christy, are you aware of what today is?
2: Yes, today is National Dog Day.
4: Fun.
2: Dog Day. Yes.
0: Well, that's perfect.
2: Encouraging dog ownership of all breeds, including mutts, whatever you got. Mixed
4: I love
2: puppies.
4: Mutts.
2: Me too.
1: And we have a list of the most popular breeds in America.
2: Mm-hmm.
1: We'll get to that coming up.
4: I just read the dachshunds are really on the way up. Years ago, they were like 15th, and then now they're like 6th.
0: You were reading that to us off the air.
4: As
0: I recall, yeah.
1: Yeah, I would say today may be National Dog Day, but for most dogs, I think they perceive every day as their day.
2: Oh, yeah.
1: Dogs don't worry about tomorrow, don't really care much about yesterday.
2: I'm becoming more and more like you, Tom. I want tons of land so I can have tons of dogs.
1: Ah, well.
2: Unfortunately, my partner does not feel the same.
1: Again, if you look at my arm here, it looks like I've been rolling in a barbed wire fence.
2: Yeah.
1: That's the puppy teeth and the little puppy claws. But he's a good little guy. Actually, I'll get another picture of him up for you to
2: Has he grown any?
1: He goes to the vet Friday.
2: Oh, okay.
0: He's going to grow into those paws, you know.
1: He weighed 7.2 pounds. I think he might be a heavy 8.
2: Aw.
1: Because I can't quite figure out. You put in a cup worth of food, and he seems to poop 2 cups of poo. I don't know how he does it. He's a regular soft ice cream machine. Cute little guy.
0: Bernie's his name.
1: Yeah, little Bernie, because he's a part Bernie's mountain dog.
0: Better than Mountie, I guess.
1: let's see now. We'll get to that list. I was kind of surprised, Josh. You mentioned dachshunds, and they've just entered the top ten. I'm somewhat skeptical.
2: Number one.
1: Yeah,
2: I am too.
1: I don't think so.
0: Number one is usually always the Labrador Retriever.
2: It is not.
0: And I think I'm Golden Retriever.
2: Oh, my girlfriend just got a new chocolate lab, little Midge. Oh, she's so cute.
1: Now this says that the top dog breed.
2: Well, are you going to ruin the story now?
0: Yep.
1: Okay, well. I don't.
2: I keep people.
1: All I'm saying is, even though it's.
0: Can I guess?
2: Yeah.
0: Collie?
2: Nope.
1: Oh, no.
2: Spaniel? Oh, my neighbors have a collie. You don't see those.
1: Collies were very popular in the 50s and 60s because of Lassie.
0: Beagle?
1: Nope. I'm skeptical. Sorry.
0: Cattle dog?
1: I guess I'm always skeptical of almost everything in the news anyway, but this one I'm really skeptical.
0: Is it one of your least favorite breeds?
2: Yep.
1: No.
2: Come on.
1: I'm a fan.
0: Okay. Irish Setter?
1: Irish Setters are beautiful. They're just dumb.
0: Like me.
1: I told you, my friend Sean's Irish Setter jumped out of the back of his pickup truck.
0: Well, but in the Irish Setter's defense, he probably doesn't know how a truck works. You know?
1: They were on the interstate at the time.
0: He's just...
1: in going 70 miles an hour.
0: He's just riding along.
2: They're so pretty, though. Man.
1: You don't see very many of them either.
2: No, you don't.
1: We'll get to our dog tribute.
0: Dalmatian?
1: Coming up. No.
0: Hmm.
1: We will get to that on the way. We also have an interesting story coming out of the NFL, on the lighter side of the NFL. The NFL and their...
0: Does it have to do with whores?
1: No.
0: Oh.
1: I said on the lighter side of the NFL.
0: Well,
1: it has
0: that's
1: to do
0: kind
1: with,
0: of the lighter side, I mean.
1: Has to do with Disney.
0: And Disney? I keep my finger on the collective pulses of merchandise. You know me, NFL merch. I had not seen a word of this.
2: Huh.
0: So I saw the new rivalry jerseys being released yesterday. You're going to have to get your boy a Green Bay Packer throwback jersey. Those are new.
2: Really?
0: Bears and Packers.
2: Huh.
0: Yeah.
1: They've hooked up with the Disney people and the NFL have hooked up.
4: Oh, okay.
1: Because as you know, they're both dying for more money.
2: So all the jerseys are going to have Mickey ears on them?
1: Well, there's something coming up.
0: There's an adults wearing Disney clothes all the time? Do you have one of those in your
2: life?
0: I
2: know a couple people like that.
3: Yeah.
2: I know.
3: Oh, yeah.
2: A handful of people.
0: Like, no matter what it is, there's a he has a Disney polo or
1: oh, wow.
0: a Disney jacket.
2: You know someone
0: what the
2: like
0: hell
2: that,
0: ever.
2: Tom?
1: Yeah. Sure. Oh, yeah, absolutely.
0: Very odd. I think there should be a ceiling, like 23.
2: No, adult Disney fans are great.
0: No.
1: Now, coming up, I don't know how this is going to go over.
0: okay. That could mean.
1: No, I'm concerned.
0: That could mean anything out of that corner.
1: Because Josh is either going to embrace this or find it not interesting.
4: Oh, yeah. That's me all right.
0: Yeah.
4: I've been that way since a kid.
0: You look up contrarian. This picture of Josh.
1: Oh, yeah. This is middle of the road for him. Do you ever get a gift from someone? They think that you like something and you don't, but they, for some reason, think you like it.
2: And you have to pretend that you like it?
1: Yeah. And I'm not sure. This is kind of... Josh may think, oh, so what?
0: My mom got
1: me... Or you
0: me,
1: may think this is interesting.
2: Oh, right. I know what you're talking
0: about. A Washington Redskins t-shirt with Snoopy on the front of it.
4: When well, I will like give you my honest response.
0: 17. Aww. And I...
4: You didn't care for it?
0: I didn't care for
4: was
0: Snoopy.
4: Was it Joe Cool or Snoopy?
0: It was Snoopy.
4: What real, if it had been Joe Cool?
0: Real dumb. Well, I love Joe Cool.
1: Right. And Joe Cool yesterday.
0: Spike?
1: New York Times crossword puzzle.
0: That's exactly right.
4: Oh, yeah?
1: Answer. I'll give you a little lowdown on this. The Pabst Blue Ribbon beer people.
4: A big fan.
1: Oh, then you're gonna like this.
0: Okay. PBR.
1: They've come out with something that enters one of your other main spheres of interest.
4: I see.
0: They're showing adult cinema on the can, or it's going to taste like pizza.
1: And it actually ties into one of my favorite stories of yours.
2: Yes.
1: So this is either going to be they ripped this off from me, or this is great, or now this is a copycat. I don't know where to go with this.
4: Oh, you don't have to go anywhere. Just
1: you'll be giving an honest answer.
4: Yeah. Okay. Yeah, yeah.
1: Okay, good. I'm looking forward to that. Pat, you got a special song for us today?
3: Sure. You want a doggy song or something? Give it to you.
1: Oh, you got a doggy song?
3: Yeah.
1: Well, today's National Doggy Day. Also coming up, we're going to hear a little bit of audio from the time that the great Dolly Parton stopped by our show.
2: Oh.
1: And... this isn't the first time I've said this. People always will say to me, who is the greatest guest you ever had? And I always say, believe it or not, it was Dolly Parton.
2: Me too.
1: Dolly
2: Without
1: Parton
2: hesitating.
1: Was off the air, was as nice as anyone who's ever been in here.
2: Did I recall this correctly? She was only supposed to be here for like a break or two and ended up staying the whole morning because she was having so much fun.
1: Yeah, she was here for quite a while.
2: Yeah.
0: Am I the only one to notice she has had huge, huge bosoms?
2: Double D's.
0: Huh. Yeah.
1: Don't you mean bosom?
0: Bosoms? Or is it bosoms? No S on bosom?
1: I think doesn't bosom...
4: By definition, it's singular.
0: Bosom.
4: But...
1: I think you'd have to have two women to have bosoms.
4: Right, right. Mm. And a man can have, bosom.
1: The bosom of Abraham.
4: Yeah.
1: Few people realize Abraham
2: Lincoln. Was stacked?
1: Oh, man. Huh.
0: How about hammers? Can I call them hammers?
1: I was trying to make a touching tribute to our visitor, but now I can see this is not going well. But we will have a little
2: Everyone loved
0: There's a video of Dolly live on stage. You know, this happens. And some guy in the crowd goes, I love you, Dolly. And Dolly goes, I love you too, sir, but I thought I told you to stay in the trunk.
2: She was so quick-witted.
0: Pretty funny, huh?
1: Great
2: sense.
1: Yes.
0: Yeah.
1: Great sense of humor. And
2: she could tell a dirty joke and then...
1: Yeah. When she was here, I think that day Willie and Sam were here. They were in like junior high, whatever, high school. And Dolly gave them a guitar lesson.
4: That's amazing.
2: She also helped me name my daughter.
0: Were you there when she told the dirty joke about her hammers? Do you remember this?
1: Oh.
4: She would reference them on The Tonight Show and
3: Absolutely.
4: Stuff.
3: Oh, yeah.
1: The term hammers is really, really offensive.
2: Disrespectful.
0: Really?
2: Yeah.
1: Especially today.
0: Bosom.
1: Okay, we'll go with bosom. You weren't breastfed, were you?
0: No, thank God. It's the only thing keeping me out of the insane asylum.
4: The booby hatch, if you will.
0: The booby hatch. I liked Dolly when she was a little thicker. You know, two C's. She was thick.
1: She was tiny.
0: Thick.
2: She's my size. She's 5 feet, nothing.
0: Boom.
1: Now, the first time I ever heard of Dolly Parton, this is going to be hard to believe, was
0: an Was it a commercial?
1: No.
0: Oh.
1: It was an interview with Jerry Garcia in the early 70s.
2: So you didn't know her for the Porter Wagner show and
1: no,
2: all that?
1: No, I never once saw that.
2: What am I saying? Of course you didn't.
1: No, but Jerry Garcia from The Grateful Dead was a huge Dolly Parton fan.
0: It's Harcia.
1: And just just that seemed kind of like, wow, that's that seems like an odd combination once I found out who she was. But great songwriter. Wrote so many great songs.
2: What about her life?
1: And an incredibly generous and a great philanthropist and one of the few people that I think people from all spheres like her.
2: Mm-hmm. Absolutely.
1: True. No political problem there, which is almost impossible in today's culture. You can you can barely mention anything without someone saying, eh.
2: Yeah, she really wanted to be a movie star.
1: Well, she was.
2: Well, but I mean, like a real, like.
1: She was a real movie star.
2: No, you know what I mean.
1: Terrific actress.
2: Like, I know, but she didn't just do movies.
1: Well, that's because she was better than that. She wrote great songs. And what we're going to talk a little bit about, I'll have a little audio from her coming up. We also have Cheetos in the news, so we'll get back to the important stuff.
0: Oh, good.
1: Airplane etiquette.
4: Oh, yeah?
1: A constant topic.
4: Always interesting.
0: Is this the don't lean your seat back?
1: That's part of it.
0: Well, if you don't want us to lean our seat back, don't have the seats capable of leaning back. That's all I say.
4: You got a point there.
0: Right? Well,
1: they should take rivets and make them so they don't lean back.
0: that's fine.
1: We'll get to that. And
2: you're going to fly 9 hours without moving your seat? What if you have to fly internationally, chick?
0: Oh, I lay down when I fly internationally.
1: Well, just right there, right there in the aisle.
0: Yeah,
1: also coming up from Tulsa, Oklahoma, police are calling him a serial defecator.
4: Oh, boy. Tulsa's got one?
1: Yeah. The Mad Shatter.
2: Great.
1: We'll find out about what that's all about.
0: How do you keep finding those stories? I demand to know what's in your Google search engine.
1: This is a Tulsa Police Department press release.
0: All right.
1: They're asking for assistance. Right now, if you've got someone perhaps hovering around your home.
0: Yes, those days are over because hopefully you're going to get Simply Safe, and they're celebrating their 20th anniversary. 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
1: Coming up, the number one dog breed in the world. 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
1: What do you call Nectar Baileys?
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7: Well, this trailer trash idiot has some great things to tell you about cars right now.
6: A bass player you divorced?
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0: Oh, boy.
7: That's me.
0: Hang on, let Mr. Perfect say something. 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
9: Hi, I'm Martin.
10: And I'm Barton.
9: And I'm Fargo. I say, Fargo, did you bring a deck of cards?
10: Of course I did.
9: Barton, I believe it's your deal.
10: Oh, what say a game of poker?
9: You know, that reminds me. I once knew a girl who loved to play cards. At poker, she was so divine.
10: Yes. Okay.

a girl who loved to play cards. For good luck, she'd bring the family. As the pot did increase, I'd wink at her niece, but I found myself up

0: right. I say, fellas, I played a lovely lady the other evening. Let's just say that the deck wasn't the only thing that was stacked.
1: I see. Did she open?
0: I'll say, and then she raised me.
1: Oh, I bet you had an inside straight.
0: Well, I don't want to play.
2: Let's get back to the game. Jacks are better to open. Fargo, can you open?
0: Oh, I believe I'm just one jack.

0: just liquor and poker.
1: Liquor and poker all night. Cheerio!
2: Are you a single guy?
3: I used to be married, but I'm divorced now. Yeah, my marriage wasn't working out. I was driving down the road one day, and my wife ripped the rearview mirror out of the windshield and beat me in the head with it.
4: What?
3: Why? 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But I'm fine. She was just as bad. Yeah. She used to brag, I can count the number of men I've been to bed with on one hand, and then she'd do it, too. 5, 10, 15, 20, 21.
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6: Hello, and welcome back to the Bob and Tom Show in the O'Reilly Auto Parts Studios. Christy Lee at the news desk.
7: Hi.
6: There's Pat Godwin.
8: Hey, Chick.
6: Hey, Pat. There's Josh Arnold.
8: Hi there.
6: Hello. There's Ace Cosby.
9: Hello.
6: Yes, and emails from our listeners brought to you by NHTSA. 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
10: Thank you very much, Chick. Pat, do you have any songs that are like tributes to the great state of Florida?
8: Florida?
10: Yeah, just anything in general.
8: Well, I think we've done a bunch.
10: Because I've got a nice letter coming up in a matter of moments.
6: From Florida?
10: Yeah. Oh, wow. From all of Florida.
8: We could play a Flo Rida song.
6: Oh, yeah. What's the name of that song where Bob Zaney sings it? What's it?
8: Bob Zaney sings a Flo Rida song?
6: Yeah. It's really kind of funny.
10: Today is National Dog Day. We'll get back to that in just a second.
7: Sure.
10: But I did get this letter. This comes to us from a young fellow, David. The headline, The Fattest Thing I've Ever Done.
8: Hi, David.
10: He goes, over the weekend, I made cheeseburgers with grilled cheese sandwiches for the bun.
6: Nice.
7: Oh, my gosh.
8: I've had that at a couple restaurants.
7: What?
8: I do not blame you for doing it.
10: This is actually a kind of a cool idea.
6: So is it 4 slices of bread or 3 slices? How am I picturing
8: it? When I had it, it was 2 grilled cheese sandwiches.
6: Okay.
8: So 4 slices.
6: 4 slices of bread.
7: With a big hamburger patty in between.
8: Yes. And all the fixins.
6: Sounds delicious.
10: That's funny you'd say that. And then he goes, and all the burger fixins.
8: All right.
10: Huh. Once again, a whole grilled cheese sandwich, a beef patty, burger fixins, then another grilled cheese sandwich.
8: Well done.
10: He said, by the way, I will do it again.
8: Yeah, man.
6: Oh!
7: Good for him. Yeah.
6: 5 stars. I'll do it again.
8: I've done that twice in a restaurant. To get me to do it again, because it ruined my day. I was sluggish, to say the least.
6: What are the first string fixins? Like
8: For me?
6: Fried onions, pickles, lettuce, tomato?
8: I'm very traditional.
6: Okay.
8: I like lettuce, ketchup, mustard, tomato. Hmm. And some pickles, sure.
10: Oh, that sounds good.
6: I go mayonnaise mustard. How about that?
8: Oh, okay.
6: Oh, yeah.
10: Now,
6: the fried onions.
7: Guess what I put on my burger?
6: Nothing.
7: That's right.
8: Gus?
7: Yeah. Maybe some lettuce. Maybe some ketchup if I'm feeling crazy.
10: Now, this comes to us. Let's see. It's a little bit confusing. I can't find it. Oh, Zy.
6: Huh?
10: I'm just reading the person.
6: Z-Y?
10: Yeah.
6: Mm-hmm. Okay.
10: Driving for 10 hours all the way through Florida so far. Radio connected to you guys.
6: Hello.
8: Well, thank you.
10: Listening in the future. Well, thank you very much.
7: That's awesome.
10: How many states are there where you can hop in a car and drive for
6: 10 hours and still be in the state?
8: East to west or west to east in Texas.
11: Yeah, absolutely.
8: Right. Pennsylvania goes forever.
11: That's 5 hours right there.
8: Yeah, California north and south. Oof. Florida north and south.
10: Yeah.
11: Oh, yeah.
8: Hey, we're in Florida. Oh, are we at Disney World? Another 4 hours.
10: Oh, then you're close.
8: Yeah.
11: Hey, we're in Orlando. Close as Miami. That's another 3 hours.
8: Right.
10: I've driven every inch of it.
8: Yeah.
10: Well, thank you, Zy. Have a safe journey driving today.
6: Dear Bob and Tom Show, it's National Dog Day, I know. So I'd like you to meet Alex. This is my dog, Alex. He's patiently waiting to leave daycare.
7: Aw.
6: There he is. He's a wonderful rescue puppy dog.
7: Thank you for rescuing a black dog. I love that.
6: That is...
7: No, they're in shelters a lot because people are afraid of dogs. And I'm telling you...
6: This is from Roger.
10: I have 2 white dogs and a black dog.
7: I have a white dog and a black dog.
6: Goose Creek, South Carolina.
7: Bernie's Black, right?
6: I know exactly where that is.
7: Where?
8: Very nice.
6: Goose Creek, South Carolina.
7: Lovely.
10: Now, since it is, what is officially, what is it? Do you have the exact
7: National Dog Day.
10: National Dog Day.
7: The designated day encourages dog ownership of all breeds, including mutts, mixes, purebreds, everything in between.
8: All right.
7: It also recognizes our working dogs, including service dogs, police dogs, search and rescue dogs, and other canines that help us every day.
10: And if you don't have a dog, do a doggy style today.
8: And, that counts?
10: Yeah, I think so.
8: Okay.
10: Does it say that?
7: It doesn't say that in my story,
10: the official designation. I'm sorry.
7: Doesn't mean I'm wrong.
6: Tom, I could have sworn, Tom, the gentleman doesn't speak of such things. Wow.
10: Well, I'm not personalizing it in any way. I'm just making a suggestion
6: You're aware of it. One can do the math.
10: But today is officially National Dog Day. But as I said, my dogs think every day is National Dog Day, judging by their incredible selfishness.
8: That's part of the joy.
6: I find the dogs selfish, vindictive, calculating.
10: No, that's a cat. Those are cats.
6: Laying in wait.
10: Now, I have another question.
6: Maybe not.
10: Technically, it's probably dog week, right? Because there's that whole dog ears thing.
7: What you're saying. So yeah, with seven days. Okay. Yeah.
6: And you know, each year isn't like 7 years. It's like 0 to 10 is like five.
10: Yeah, there's something complicated.
6: Yeah.
10: Have you ever gone through a drive-thru and gotten your dog, not a pup cup, but
8: something else?
10: Like a thing of fries.
7: I have never done that.
10: We had a great letter a couple years ago.
6: Of course.
10: The guy, he could never get his dog to get in the car. Mm-hmm. I don't know who the dog associated it with. I don't know, something
7: going to
10: bad.
7: The vet probably.
10: Yeah, could be getting a shot or something. And then the guy put his dog in the car, went to McDonald's, got some fries, gave him to the dog, and did that repeatedly.
7: Yeah.
10: Now the dog is a avid car passenger.
8: All right.
10: So there's a little simple solution for you.
8: I lived with a Boston Terrier for a while, and he would get an Arby's on his birthday.
7: Wow.
6: Oh, hey.
7: One and all, or just the meat?
8: Oh, yeah.
10: And the French fry thing is great because, as the driver of the car, you, of course, are allotted
7: the French fry tax.
10: Half the French fries.
7: Yeah.
8: I think half. Wow.
10: Well, only if you're from Canada.
8: Yes, I think that is the current.
10: But if you're getting poutine, an American has to give half. I give up.
6: Don't do what I do. Do what I say.
10: Okay. All right. Just referencing contemporary news.
6: We have a problem in the NFL, or me, NFL fan. They released the rivalry jerseys yesterday, and they have members of the Chicago Bears being photographed in their jerseys.
10: Right.
6: So for special games like Packers-Bears, there's going to be special jerseys.
10: Are these throwback jerseys?
6: No, they're up. They're kind of throwback, but they're kind of tomorrow, is what the league says.
10: Okay, so will both teams be wearing their specific?
6: Both teams will
10: The Bears, Packers, it'll be.
6: Right. It'll be different uniforms than you've seen. But this is a picture of Caleb Williams during the.
7: Whoa.
6: During the photograph.
10: It looks like he's in Blue Boy.
6: And
10: that is the gayest pose.
6: This is just me. An NFL quarterback should never be posed like that.
8: I agree.
10: He's got his legs. His legs are spread. He's sitting down. It's like he's doing a beaver shot.
8: We're not. I would say we're not. Nobody in this room is homophobic at all.
6: No.
8: But when you look at that.
10: Yeah, that looks like
8: it doesn't fit the tone.
7: No.
8: Nothing about it is.
7: No.
6: And his face is like, come on.
7: Come hither.
8: Doesn't work.
6: No. Where's the PR guy to go, let's take that one. You know they've got other pictures.
10: It's a crotch shot.
7: Yeah.
6: Yes.
8: It's like how you would see Sydney Sweeney advertising her jeans.
6: Yes, absolutely. What the hell, man?
7: Well,
6: that guy.
7: We're talking about it, but so then a lot of attention.
8: The jersey's cool, though.
7: It is cool.
10: I was just going to say, beyond that, it is kind of a combination. Yeah. It's, as you put it, Chick, sort of a combination of the past and the future.
8: But I don't think it's going to sell many jerseys, this photo.
6: No, you know, not this photo.
10: Well, it'll sell jerseys in, Boys Town.
6: For you Bears fans, orange pants, the dark blue jersey, and orange numbers.
10: But the numbers are outlined in white, and they're kind of the classic... What do you call it? Font? Typeface? Whatever the hell it is.
6: Yeah.
10: That's an old throwback font.
6: Very much so,
10: I can never get the difference between a font and a... There's some distinction. I don't know what it is.
7: But, so can you purchase these, or is it just for the...
10: Oh, yes.
6: Oh, yeah, I think you'll be able to purchase those somehow.
10: We have a big story coming up about NFL merch with a tie-in to Disney. That's really odd.
8: Chick, I know that you have a beef with the Cowboys.
6: I do.
8: Are the Cowboys, Washington, is that an actual rivalry?
6: Somewhat, because Washington has not been, well, except for a couple of years ago, they haven't really been competitive. And Dallas has kind of been on a downturn.
10: People in Texas, much like me, don't want to send all their money to Washington. They'd like to keep some of it. Boy, that's why a lot of people are moving there.
6: You are full of op-ed this morning.
10: Well, I'm sorry.
6: Goodness.
10: Just thinking about April 15th.
6: Canada and coming Texas.
10: Just around the corner.
6: Anything about the Strait of Hormuz you'd like to share?
10: I just don't want to get a boat into a boat and go through right now.
8: I'd like to be the one to be on a bass boat. Two guys, they just want to fish. They get hung up in that.
6: We've been in the Strait of Hormuz for 9 weeks.
10: No, I'll tell you what, it's amazing. The fishing is great. How come there's nobody else out here? We had a funny story yesterday about, funny because it had a happy ending. Two fishermen were,
7: rescued.
10: Quite literally rescued out of what they referred to as a fishing cooler. And these two guys were floating at sea for many days, no food, no water, but they were finally
7: rescued.
10: 5 days
7: they were out there, yeah, in the Pacific Ocean. The Mexican Navy searched a vast area of the Pacific Ocean by sea and air, eventually finding the two men floating in a large fishing cooler about 150 miles off the coast.
10: Did you hear that they were those guys, are you ready to be rescued? And they said, not yeti.
11: They're in a cooler.
10: They're in a cooler.
8: It has an odor, Chick?
6: Yeah, I just got a whiff of something.
10: It's a long day.
6: I don't know.
10: It's a big show. We got a lot to get through.
6: Not
10: once
6: yeti.
10: Once again, doggy style. Happy birthday, doggies out there.
6: I said not yeti.
10: And it's your doggy's birthday?
6: Yes, Mrs. Monkey. She's 13 today.
10: Oh, 13. Wow.
7: Are you getting her a cake?
6: She's seen a lot. Oh, yes. It's all ready.
10: Who came up with the pup cup first? Do we know?
7: I think they love Starbucks, right?
6: I think it might be Starbucks. Yeah.
7: Yeah. I'd never heard of it till then.
10: It's fantastic.
7: It's just whipped cream, right?
8: They love
10: it. It's just so funny.
11: Yeah, that's it. Right. Yeah.
7: I've never gotten my dog's ones.
6: They know
10: that.
11: Oh, they go crazy.
6: They know that's where I'm going. They can't wait.
10: Okay, wait a second. I have an idea. Why don't we get Noah, our great videographer, to follow you and your dogs?
6: For the first time.
10: We'll get a video of you giving your dogs the pop cup. And after they do, they're going to look at you and go, hello? This is new?
7: Sorry, guys.
8: It's why you never see dogs working at Starbucks. They get fired. They're just constantly stealing the pop cup.
7: Gotcha.
6: I told you, you can't eat or drink the product.
10: By the way, I want to thank the very nice, kind barista at Starbucks yesterday.
6: Of course, yeah.
10: I did a pre-order.
7: Mm-hmm. On your phone?
10: Yeah.
6: Yes. I can only very imagine.
7: Popular. It is very popular.
10: Then I went in to pick it up.
6: Firestorm.
7: Right there with your name on it.
10: It wasn't there, and I waited for a while, and the young lady said,
6: Can we help you?
10: I said, yeah, I did a pre-order. Turned out I'd done the wrong store.
11: Oh, yeah, that'll happen, sure.
10: Oh, sure.
6: Well, that's on brand, all right.
10: Yeah. Uh-huh.
6: So did you transfer your order to the store you were standing in? Or?
10: Well, then the guy said, what did you order? I told him, I'll make it.
7: Aww.
10: It's very nice.
8: Oh, that is nice. Yeah.
10: Very nice. Very kind of him. Mm-hmm.
7: They didn't make you drive to the other store?
10: No.
6: Because I would have had I been that barista.
10: He said that happens to everyone at this location. There are two
7: really?
10: Of them.
6: Oh, come
8: pretty
6: on.
8: Pretty close together.
10: They're real close together.
6: Just because you had trouble.
10: No, and the one of them's brand new.
7: Everyone does this.
11: All the boomers make that.
6: Everyone drives the wrong way on a one-way street.
10: One of them
6: it's
10: is
6: confusing.
10: Brand new. And the new one, it's completely inaccessible.
8: That's a pretty funny bet, because when you check out now, I bet you could blindfold cashiers and they would know how old you were based on certain things.
11: Absolutely.
8: Like what Tom accidentally
11: how
8: did.
11: How you order, what you order.
6: Did you hear what?
8: If whether or not you insert your credit card or
7: tap it. Yes.
6: Oh, did you hear what Tom said about one of the Starbucks locations?
8: Yeah.
6: Starbucks, as a company, looked at locations for this Starbucks store. And according to Tom, they've made the entrance completely inaccessible.
8: I did not hear that.
6: Yes.
10: I'll take you there.
6: There. It's completely
11: I'll take you there.
6: Inaccessible. You, that seems kind of strange. That
10: you have to do a U-turn on a very busy street to get into it.
6: Man, why
7: unless
6: would
7: you're coming from the other direction.
10: Unless you're coming from the other direction. You can't, even though there's a, back way in, but it says no entry.
6: My God.
11: Oh, that's a flaw.
6: That's a big-time flaw. You're right. You're out of your mind.
10: Just saying.
8: Do new Starbucks look like old Starbucks? Do they change much when they put up a new one?
11: I don't think so.
6: I don't think so. Same as the old Starbucks.
8: Yeah.
6: Yeah.
10: As Pete Townsend used to say. Yeah. So anyway.
6: Completely inaccessible.
10: Happy Dog Day.
8: Did Moby Dick sales go up because of Starbucks? I doubt it.
10: I don't think anyone makes the connection. Do you?
8: No, of course no. They don't. And they shouldn't.
10: Was that the first choice for the name, or were they going to call it Ishmael's Coffee?
7: Apparently my dog likes birdseed. Found that out when I came home from dinner last night.
8: Oh, really?
7: Yes.
10: Did you see it coming or going?
8: Right.
7: I saw it. I saw the aftermath of destroyed cylinder of birdseed that I had laying on the kitchen floor.
10: I thought you meant a corn cob like turd.
7: No. I don't even want to be there for that.
6: With seeds all running through
7: it? Yeah. At least it was shelled. There were no shells in the seeds.
8: Looks like those sticks that they give you at the parakeet experience.
6: Looks like a baby Ruth has been drugged through.
10: Although I do love the parakeet experience at the fair.
8: Oh, yeah, I love that, too.
10: That is so much fun.
6: What's the parakeet
7: experience?
8: Oh, they have them at zoos? They have them at
6: fairs? Where you can walk through
7: the birds?
10: You walk in this sort of clear tent. And there's
8: oftentimes you can purchase a popsicle stick and it's got seed on goo. And they
6: and the parakeets come over?
8: Yeah, they'll land on your arm. And
10: then you see some.
6: Can you grab a hold of them and squeeze their head?
10: And you see some idiot walking down the midway with a turkey leg and eating that thing, too. I think it's pretty tasty. Yeah. Lloyd, that's for the bird. Hey, speaking of eating, maybe you find yourself eating a little too much and you want to lose a little bit of weight. The doctors at Brick House Nutrition have a good idea for you. They have come up with some. This is not one of those injectable things that are out there right now that are very expensive. This is a supplement called Lean, L-E-A-N. They've had some remarkable results. 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
10: There was that one bitch in Philadelphia. I hope something bad's happened to her.
8: And what a terrible flyer I am.
7: Yeah, right?
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10: You met this lady. Hey, look, ma'am, I'm sorry that you're fat and ugly, but this is your job. Please do it.
6: You ugly bitch.
8: And there really is a chance, had she been thin and pretty.
10: Oh,
8: we'd be hearing, we'd be hearing about the wonderfully pleasant
10: Absolutely.
6: There's
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6: Hey, welcome back to the Bob and Tom Show. 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
7: Hi.
6: Pat Godwin making trouble.
11: Hello.
6: There's Josh Arnold.
8: Hi.
6: Ace Cosby's here.
14: Hello.
6: Hello, Tom.
10: Hello, Chick Big. We're going to get a special guest on the phone here in a matter of moments.
6: Chick
10: because
6: McGee's what he said. Tried to, at least. More like Chick McGee.
10: We're going to talk a little bit about one of our famous guests, Dolly Parton, stopped by our show many years ago, and I've often said one of my favorite guests of all time. She was so nice, both on and off the air, and I believe we're joined by Mark Patrick on the phone. Mark, veteran sports broadcaster and veteran of this show. Hey, Mark, how are you?
14: Veteran. Just go ahead and say thank you for your service.
10: Now, you remember the day that Dolly came in here.
14: Oh, yeah, it was amazing. I mean, everybody, I know Christy has always said that was her favorite. Haven't you, Christy?
7: Yep, I sure have.
10: Yeah, me too.
14: And I know Bob always said that, but I had no idea on the morning she came in. I had no idea that she was going to be there. And I just, I'm doing a few different things around the building, and I go to the green room to get like a protein bar or something, and she's sitting there by herself. And I'm like, my first reaction was, oh, well, they've got some bad Dolly Parton drag queen on today, and because we always did different stuff, and then I know I'm stunned when I'm looking at her because she's just amazing. You know, she was about 55 or so, I'm guessing. Around this time, and man, she was just really, you see famous people all the time when you do what we do, and rarely do they live up to the expectation, one you see on TV, and she was just beautiful and just very striking and so petite. That kind of struck me, and she was wearing 5-inch heels, and she says, and she sees how dumbfounded I am, and so she stands up and she says, "Hello, darling, I'm Dolly." And there's always people like that say that. It's like, yeah, no kidding.
10: Yeah, I recognize you.
14: Yeah, so I kind of spit out my name, and then you don't know what to say. I'm rarely without words, as you know. But that was so surprising to see her by herself, because you expect some sort of entourage. And then she's just sitting there, because it's before the days of cell phones. So she's just sitting in there. So she's not able to scroll through a phone or anything. And so I just said, oh, I really love your hair like that, because it was a lot shorter. It was a lot shorter, and it was a lot less voluminous than it, you're expecting. And she goes, oh, honey, it's a wig. Nobody's ever seen me without a wig.
10: Yeah.
14: And she said she needed something. They'd driven up in this enormous motorhome, so she said she needed something in there. And I don't think it seems like she didn't know, it's when we were in the back of the building. So she didn't really understand maybe how to get back out of the building. She said, I kind of need to go back out there for a second. She said, you want to go with me and look at all my wigs? I'm like, my first thought was, is this code?
8: You think rather highly of yourself, do you, Mark?
14: As you know.
10: So you went to check out the wigs?
14: Yeah, so we go back out to the motorhome to look at all the wigs. And, I mean, this thing, at the time, it wasn't like you'd seen a lot of these motorhomes. I'd seen a lot at the Indianapolis Motor Speedway for the drivers, but this put them all to shame. It was a palace. And so she kind of starts going. She shows me this section. The first section she shows me, there's like 30 wigs in there, and they're all on those styrofoam heads. Mm-hmm. 30 wigs, 30 different styles. And then in another section, she's got wardrobe and shoes. And then this enormous, this bus was obviously just for her. and then this enormous makeup room. And I said, man, this is just phenomenal. And she said, well, honey, I've always said it takes a lot of money to look this cheap.
8: Yeah, yeah. One of her classics.
10: Yeah, she was great.
14: Yeah, that's her. And then I've heard her say that, you know, so many times after. But that was the first time I'd ever heard it. And I'm like, oh, my God, she's beautiful. She's unbelievably talented. And she's funny as hell. Mm-hmm. You know, I mean, just it was just always funny and so genuine and so warm. And, gosh, just, I think without question, one of the most generous people in our lifetime when you take a, and we don't even know probably a tenth of what she's done for people.
10: Yeah, so. Given away millions of books, big supporter of reading because when she grew up, her dad couldn't read or write. We're talking about Dolly Parton when she was visiting us here in the studios. She also gave Sam and Willie, two of my sons, a quick guitar lesson. And it's National Dog Day.
7: Well, I was very pregnant with Sophie when she was here, so it was exactly 24, almost 24 years ago. And she said to me, honey, let me help you name that baby. I've got lots of nieces and nephews. And she started rattling off names.
11: That's great.
7: It was so cute. She sat right next to me and we were talking about it. And I would throw out a name. She'd go, that don't fit. She was so sweet. I have a great picture of me like 9 months pregnant with Dolly Parton somewhere. I was trying to find it yesterday.
10: And Pat, did you ever watch her play guitar?
11: She's great.
10: Yeah. And she had the huge fingernails on her left hand, and she was still able to
11: hit the frets. Sounded amazing.
14: She had a banjo in the bus.
10: Oh.
14: Wow. I never knew she played banjo.
7: Oh, yeah.
14: Christy, it's funny you mention that because same thing happened with me and my daughter, Jolene.
8: Oh, sure. Yeah.
10: All right. On that note, Mark, thank you. Thank you, Mark Patrick. We got to take a break. These are the O'Reilly Auto Parts Studios. This is the Bob and Tom Show.
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be like OJ and kill my girlfriend. I'm gonna change the key so I can get a girlfriend. Start having sex for free with my girlfriend. Yeah. She could even have VD.

0: still kind of working on the rhyme on that one. I want to be like Bob and Tom. Then I'd probably have a girlfriend. Or if something rhymed with Bob and Tom, then I'd still have a girlfriend. I want to be like Chick. Have two or three girlfriends. And then they can play with my... And then I'm trying to come up with a
1: rhyme for Chick.
0: Rhyme, yeah. I don't know. It's a one-syllable word.
2: That's a tough one.
3: That rhymes with Chick?
1: Slick?

0: And now, from the Bob and Tom Archives, we dust off another classic. classic. A moment of frivolity.
1: Almost every person, whatever they do or wherever they are, there are certain questions they get over and over and over.
2: Sure. Mm-hmm.
1: People have been telling us about, on their job, what kind of questions they get asked or what it might be about there. And we had just had a letter from a lady who works supplying caterers. And every once in a while, she'll have to go. They'll have something they don't have. She'll have to go to a grocery store and buy a large number of one item. Recently, she was buying, apparently, a huge number of very large pepperoni sticks. And had reached the breaking point when the baggers had having a party hunt. She said no, she was between boyfriends. So
3: I bet you do this to
4: very
3: people.
4: Funny.
3: I bet you ask,
5: make up stories.
3: He's been known to pull. He's been known to pull over people driving SUVs and warning them about their tires.
5: Yeah.
1: No, you know, I pulled a guy over.
3: Oh, okay.
5: Who had a car seat?
1: Who had
5: it?
1: A car seat? Yeah. In the front seat, which is
3: how do you pull? I don't even know how to pull another motorist over.
4: How do you pull a guy over?
3: How do you pull him over?
4: Do you have a little flasher thing?
1: No, we were at the
3: light. One of those red lights.
1: We were at a traffic light.
3: And you honk the horn and go, "Hey!"
1: No, I rolled my window down.
3: Hey,
1: and I
3: you.
1: Said, "You can't have a baby in the front seat like that."
6: You know, if Tom is ever murdered, it will be multiple stab wounds to the face.
4: Multiple, you say.
3: What if someone did that to you? What if someone?
1: I'd say thanks for the tip.
7: No, you
1: because if the cops pull him over, they're going to give him
8: so
1: a
8: So I'm
1: fine.
8: Driving along, and this
5: guy,
8: this douchebag, starts telling me how to raise my kids. And I tell him where to go on, where to get off.
6: But he stabbed me in the face.
8: Then he stabbed me in the face.
1: I told a guy his car was on fire.
3: So I'm at the airport yesterday.
5: Yes.
3: My girlfriend was on the road, and I'm doing the pickup. And Tom just appears out of nowhere.
4: Ta-da!
3: And he has his...
1: I was getting off an airplane. That's
3: no,
1: what
3: he has his carry-on, you
5: right.
3: know, and he's walking along in his safari shirt
5: yes.
3: with his safari pants and his safari shoes and a nice sport coat, which
1: uh-huh.
3: doesn't belong, but okay, he's traveling, he's wearing a sport coat.
1: I was
3: coat.
1: In New York, you want to look
5: yeah.
1: nice?
5: He wore safari clothes with a sport coat.
3: So,
1: when
3: first
1: I fly,
3: of all,
1: I like to have big pockets.
3: First of all, infraction number one, he yells across the concourse, Chick McGee!
5: Oh.
1: Yeah? Well, okay. That's because there's no one there. It's this okay. gigantic yeah. empty.
4: It's Sunday.
3: So he comes up, he puts his bag on the table, we start to chat, you know, and I'm in the back of my mind sort of listening, but I'm also wondering, I wonder what a Tom Griswold has in his carry-on. So he's talking to me, and he starts unzipping the carry-on, and I'm going, mm-hmm. yes. Yeah. Unzip the carry-on. There are how many newspapers? I'll let you answer. How many newspapers are in your carry-on?
1: I had the Sunday New York Times.
3: I'll answer. 30. There are 30 newspapers,
1: other papers,
3: really? And a dop kit. That's it.
5: That's it?
3: That's it.
5: You wore those clothes the whole weekend?
1: I had a couple shirts.
3: It was unbelievable.
1: I was in New York for 40 hours. I didn't have to have a lot of clothes with me.
4: So that's what you do for the 40 hours is read 39?
3: He's even a pack rat with his carry-on.
4: Or are those papers that were from the last trip?
1: No, I was reading the paper from over the papers from over the weekend, catching up.
6: I'm still stuck in the safari. I mean, talk about a metaphor. Gee, can we interpret that?
1: Huh?
5: Yeah, please.
3: He's out there among the great unwashed.
6: Exactly.
3: Well, and he has to be ready for
6: wild
3: anything.
6: Animals.
3: Wild animals. They're all wild
6: exactly.
3: animals.
6: Exactly.
1: Give me the elephant gun, boom, blah, blah.
6: Right.
0: Bob and Tom.
9: For your information, these are two of the worst kids I have ever encountered in my life. And I worked the state fair.
0: We were stupid before stupid was cool.
5: The Royal Canadian Mounted Police say it took a suspected Toronto drug mule 3 weeks to excrete 76 tampon-sized packets of cocaine into a bedpan.
9: Hey!
1: Okay, you're going to have to run that by me one more time. What happened now?
3: There's a lot. We got a horse. We got a mule.
4: Now, wait a minute. Somebody had to put those in there.
3: Let me get a pen.
4: All right, now we're going 77. This is a math test.
3: How many?
5: 76.
4: 76.
3: Six tampons in my rectum.
1: What are the 110 things and where are they?
3: The tampons are soaked in
5: tampon
3: 76.
5: Sized.
3: Tampon
5: I didn't
3: size.
5: Say they were tampons.
4: And how long did it take?
5: It took
3: 3 days?
5: 3 weeks.
4: 3 weeks?
5: Hatim Gulahansen, 48, was arrested April 7th at Toronto's International Airport after arriving on a flight from Buenos Aires. Border agents are very good at spotting people who have swallowed drug packages or
4: I'll bet.
3: They're doing this a lot.
5: Bodies.
1: I don't understand.
5: Once in custody, Gulamahassan, or whatever his name is, required six trips to a hospital for x-rays and CAT scans and refused to allow doctors to surgically remove the large packets.
4: If my math is correct, that's three a day with a remainder of 15.
2: Yeah. I saw...
1: So wait. So he has 76...
8: Tampons in his rectal area.
1: Tampons in his system.
5: Tampon size.
1: Tampon size things full of some kind of drug.
5: In his... rectal area.
1: Are these swallowed or are they shoved in?
2: There's a documentary and I don't know where I saw it.
4: I'm sorry, a remainder of 13, sorry.
2: You know, there are all documentaries on all the MSNBC and History and Discovery about drug mules, and they had hidden
4: cameras.
2: That's
4: what they do for a living.
2: And these guys swallow these things for like, you know, 76
5: of them.
2: 76 of them.
1: And they don't, the inside of their stomach doesn't.
4: They're not inserted?
2: No, they swallow them.
4: So what
5: they passed nearly 2 pounds of cocaine with a street value of about $100,000.
2: This is some good.
1: Wow. That's where that expression apparently comes from. Yeah.
5: They had a 24-hour bedpan vigil. Can you imagine?
1: There's a good gig.
2: Sometimes they rupture.
1: Yeah,
5: and that's what they were saying. Doctors said if one of them became compromised inside him, there was nothing they could do.
1: Not took his life in his own hands, took his life in his own rectum.
2: We need to translate it into Latin somehow.
1: So they can't go in there surgically without a warrant?
5: Without
4: his consent.
5: E pluribus
4: rectum, I think.
2: There it is.
1: E pluribus rectum.
2: Semper rectum. Semper rectum.
1: That's the motto on the peso.
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7: 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All Bob and Tom. All day and all the night. This is Bob and Tom Radio.
1: Up the air.
8: When I found out what dingleberries were, Hey, welcome back to the Bob and Tom Show. We're in the O'Reilly Auto Parts Studios. Christy Lee at the
5: news desk.
8: News desk.
5: There I am.
8: That's
5: ready
8: right.
5: To go.
8: There you go. There's Pat Godwin.
10: Hey, Chick.
8: Hey, Pat. You all right? Everything organized?
10: Pretty good, yeah.
8: Okay. There's Josh Arnold.
11: What's the Dingleberry Star Trek joke? It's something about Klingons around Uranus.
10: Yeah, right.
8: I think that's it. There's Ace Cosby.
1: Aren't dingleberries the thing, the little balls hanging from the roof of a taxi cab.
5: We had them on the curtains that came on the trailer.
8: I think
5: my bedroom had them.
8: Originally, there's little bits of toilet paper that hang off your ass hair, I think.
5: Well, those are dingleberries as well, but those little balls.
11: I'm glad you went toilet paper. I'd always heard it was actual dogs get fecal material.
8: Oh, no kidding.
11: Yeah. Oh, yeah.
8: Wow. I never heard that one.
1: We'll get a man on that. In the meantime.
8: Hello, Tom.
1: A couple of things. Hello, Chick McGee.
8: Yes.
1: A couple of quick things. We had a nice letter from Zai, who is in the middle of driving all the way across the state of Florida, listening. Hello. Thanks. Mm-hmm. Glad to have you along. But I asked Pat, do you have any Florida tribute songs?
10: Yeah, I do.
1: My favorite is the one about Hialeah, but we just did that one. So you got a different one?
10: Yes, I have a one for the middle of the state, the big Orlando. There's an ABBA tribute that I do.
5: Really?
10: I love ABBA.
8: You mean ABBA.
10: I mean ABBA, yes. I made a mistake that didn't need to be pointed out.
8: Uh-huh. No,
1: is it ABBA or ABBA?
5: It's ABBA.
8: You just speak like Tom does.
10: Yes, ABBA.
1: ABBA. ABBA the band. Okay, very good.
10: Can you hear the cries of Orlando? My children scream your name in the car, a 20-hour drive.

upon by the hotel. Smells like farts in Orlando. Thank God Disney pipes an array of pleasing smells. Still, it's better than Ohio as we approach a

0: didn't seem to lend itself to it.
1: If you haven't done that song for a while, you might have to up that,
2: ticket price.
1: Do you remember, I don't know if you remember this, Josh, but there was a time you'd go to the airport and people getting off the planes, coming back up north from anywhere in Florida would be carrying bags of oranges.
3: I don't remember that. Yeah, so
1: it seems it's like they have them at the grocery store.
4: Well, but they're fresher.
2: They're fresh.
3: There's something about it.
4: The preconceived notion is that these are right from Florida, right?
2: Right.
4: The trees.
2: I think there's the tree right there.
1: Gift thing.
4: Okay. I'll tell you, when I lived in San Diego, there was nothing like the big dates and the figs. Man, those right there in the produce. Oh. It's so cheap. They're delicious. They make you move. Unbelievable.
3: I knew a guy, one of my best friend's dads, every time he went, it was either like one of the Carolinas or something, would bring back Vidalia onions.
4: Vidalia
3: onions.
0: Abba.
1: Didn't you someone would bring back bags of cocaine when they'd been on to Miami?
4: Yeah, my dad did that.
1: Okay.
3: Oh, right, right.
4: Just a couple trips.
2: Vidalia onion. I'll put that on a hamburger.
3: Gosh darn it. Oh, he would eat them like an apple.
2: They're sweet. They're nice.
4: Oh, they're so good.
2: So good.
3: Yeah, and I got to try them. It was great.
1: And again, today's new recipe was a pair of grilled cheese sandwiches, and then you put the hamburger between them.
2: Correct.
1: So that's four slices of bread.
4: I must try this.
1: And the potential for three slices of cheese, if you think about it.
3: Yeah.
1: Because you could do burger, cheese.
3: You're exactly right.
1: Grilled cheese and then another grilled cheese underneath.
3: Yeah.
2: That's a lot of cheese.
3: Yeah, a restaurant called Hot Shots had them. And you would also get
4: Hot Shots. Welcome to Hot Shots.
1: Did they have a cardiologist on staff?
3: Yeah. It was.
4: You want a flaming appetizer at Hot Shots?
3: And I got it twice in my life. One of the times it was like you get kind of Cap'n Crunch mouth because the grilled cheese corners were so crisp. And there are 8 of them. And it kind of beat up your mouth a little bit. But I don't think I did anything the rest of the day.
4: Christy, you ever have your mouth beat up?
3: Maybe a bruised uvula.
2: Oh, my God.
4: You know, the old up and
1: down. What is going on?
2: Have you put buffalo hot sauce on your burgers?
3: I have not. That sounds good, though.
2: It is good. I do that, too.
4: That's far too much.
1: What about this idea? What about taking doing a little bit of the Elvis thing?
2: What is that?
1: What about taking, you get 4 pieces of toast.
2: We know this
0: recipe by heart.
3: Do you want to add peanut butter to it?
2: Peanut butter, bacon, okay.
4: Elvis's chef secret.
2: They do have a burger at Triple X in Lafayette by Purdue University, West Lafayette, that has peanut butter on it.
4: Triple X?
2: Mm-hmm. Huh. And it's pretty tasty, actually.
3: Yeah, they go the old moonshine Triple X, not the new internet Triple X.
2: It's a great little place. It's been on Dives, Diners, and what is that show?
0: What's it called again?
1: Guy Fieri's show.
2: Triple X.
3: Diners, Dives, and Diarrhea.
2: Yeah, well,
1: less popular. We do have a story of a serial defecator coming up. But it's time now to hit the sports page.
4: Yeah, want
1: to
4: show.
3: And you don't mean serial defecator as in who crapped in my Cheerios.
1: No. Although maybe they call him that because he's got a lot of fiber.
4: Listen to me now, believe me later. Here we go. This had to happen. The Southeastern Conference has passed a rule just yesterday banning players who have been drafted by the NFL, the NBA, or the WNBA, or listed on rosters in any of those leagues to return to college. Tuesday's move, the SEC joins the Big Ten in taking a stand against this month's unexpected surge of pro players. They expected it. Trying to return to college. The Big Ten, though, only included football in their decision.
1: And so is this guys that
4: they'll branch out to
1: NBA. Didn't make the team?
4: Cut? NFL team, yeah. And they've been cut in their... They have to clear waivers before they can go back
1: this
4: to college.
1: This is really kind of pointless.
4: It's
1: the college players can be pros anyway now. What's the difference?
4: Yeah. College
1: is becoming the minor league.
4: There's a possibility of, it's happened. Players make more money in college than they would in the NFL.
3: What else are these guys supposed to do?
4: Yeah, right.
1: Go to class? No.
2: Get a job?
4: And I don't know much about lawyering. Doesn't this smack of antitrust or monopoly or if they right to work, if they,
1: I think
4: they can't work?
1: I think those guys will take them to court.
4: Right? Yeah. What the hell?
3: Now, Are some of them going to the USFL or whatever the heck else is out there? You know, in arena football?
1: Oh, the Canadian sure. League.
3: Right.
1: But if they go to Canada, they can only play with one of their arms. 50%.
4: Just go ahead and say.
3: But
4: go ahead and say the
3: it is fair. The Americans and Canadians.
1: Yeah,
3: both
1: either, yeah.
4: Just
1: yeah.
4: go ahead and say the. Yeah,
1: the
4: T
1: Canadian
4: word.
1: Guys that kick is going to be rough. What's with the
4: just go ahead.
1: Crutch.
3: Well, he fell again.
4: Yeah. Hey, guess what? Guess who made news last night again? That's right, Cal Raleigh.
3: The big dumper.
4: The big dumper. Oh, look at that go!
3: Oh boy.
4: Woo. He homered last night in his first at-bat against the Phillies and tied a Mariners record, homers in four consecutive ABs.
3: You know what ABs are?
2: At-bats.
4: At-bats. That's exactly right.
2: I went to a game this year. I learned stuff.
4: That's right. Raleigh led off the second inning against Philadelphia's Aaron Nola with a 362-foot shot to right field for his 18th homer. Out of the season.
3: That's it barely went over the fence, didn't it?
4: The big dumper.
3: 362.
1: Yeah, we get it. The dumper flush. We got
3: it's
1: it.
3: The comedy is that it's the longest
1: it
3: flush.
1: Yes.
3: It's the
1: longest.
4: Yes, but, and all of a sudden, he has standards.
3: Yeah. Right. American standards.
4: But please. Please.
1: Universal Rundle.
4: Stick around for the serial defecator, but let's not do this anymore. Okay? Please.
1: There's no flushing in this story, by the way.
4: All right. No flushing?
2: No, because
3: not
2: even
3: he's a guy apparently not doing it in a toilet.
2: No, he's not.
1: No.
4: You gotta have
3: gotta wait for a good rain.
1: Well, they're going to need a hurricane because it's on a vertical.
2: Come on.
1: Okay, sorry.
4: Come on. WNBA last night, Connecticut beat Chicago, Dallas over Portland, and Washington over Phoenix.
3: Here's a random question.
4: Go.
3: A bird poops on your mailbox.
2: Yeah.
4: Right?
3: You clean it off or do you wait for a good rain?
2: Rain.
4: I wait for the rain.
1: Clean it off.
3: I've been cleaning it off too.
1: Yeah.
2: They do it a lot?
3: Yes.
2: Oh.
3: I have a black mailbox.
4: That's demonization there. You're possessed somehow. By
3: what?
4: Where are the mailboxes?
1: Yeah, you know the scene where Richard Dreyfuss is making the mashed potatoes?
3: Absolutely.
1: And he's saying this means something?
3: Yes.
1: Yeah, with the birds pooping on your mailbox? Yeah.
3: So be
1: very careful.
3: Me cleaning the mailbox is just, I'm just attacking a symptom. I'm not really attacking the problem.
1: No, it's exactly a sign lightning is coming here.
2: Is there do you have a tree next to your mailbox?
3: I don't.
4: Let me tell you this. The worst thing you can do is clean it. They only take that as an insult.
3: I do cover my mailbox in bird seed and peanut butter.
2: Oh, okay.
3: Should I stop that?
2: Yeah, probably.
5: You're asking for it.
4: Big news at the compound. I finally got a hummingbird in my hummingbird feeder. I lost my mind.
3: Now?
4: I was right way
3: now. Start seeing them more.
2: Yeah.
4: I was way too excited.
1: This is where you need one of those salt shooter guns.
2: No.
3: The hummingbirds.
2: I had six yesterday.
4: Have you ever had a hummingbird fly by your head and it goes... I mean, it sounds like a jet.
2: Yes.
4: It's so close.
1: You ever get one in your garage?
2: No, we know you did.
4: You shut the door.
1: No, it didn't.
4: And then you take your flashlight.
1: You have to call an engineer. Get a Klieg light. It's very difficult. You need a stage crew.
2: And you're going to find that your hummingbird becomes very territorial and won't allow other hummingbirds around your feeder, Chick. Anyhow. They'll fight.
1: That's why you get the salt
2: shooter. Fun to watch.
4: More sports coming up.
5: How did it know that bird feed was for him?
4: I don't know. It's just sugar, water, nectar, they call it. And there you go.
1: What do you call nectar, Pat? Baileys.
2: What?
5: This is out of the blue and unnecessary.
3: You're sloppy drunk? What do you call it?
5: Shut up, you whore-loving pizza eater.
4: You whore-loving pizza eater.
3: Don't you chime in, you lazy TV watcher.
4: Welcome to Weeville. I'll embrace Tom's conception of it.
2: Well, this trailer trash idiot has some great things to tell you about cars right now.
3: A bass player you divorced?
2: Yeah, exactly.
3: Oh, boy. I divorced 5 times,
2: bass player
3: loving.
2: That's right. That's me.
4: Hang on, let Mr. Perfect say something. Tom?
5: The losers.
4: I like the term layabout.
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2: The Santa Cruz.
1: Santa Cruz.
2: Mm-hmm.
1: That's awesome.
2: That's like a little truck. It's so cool.
1: The Banana Slugs of Santa Cruz, the University of Santa Cruz. Coming up, we will return here with a bunch of cool stuff, including...
4: And when we come back, we'll be here.
1: We hope you'll be here too. After this last break, I don't blame you if you leave. But I'm going to give things that will bring you back. Airplane etiquette, how about that? Cheetos in the news. Disney meets the NFL, the most popular dog breed. And I'm really excited about this one story. It involves beer, and it may or may not excite Josh. I think it's either going to be a home run or a huge whiff. What do you think, Christy?
3: Either way, it'll be exciting.
2: Oh, yeah.
1: What do you think, whiff or home run?
2: I think it'll be a home run. I think you'll find it fun.
3: All right.
2: Yeah.
1: I think whiff.
3: Okay. There we go.
1: All right. Yeah, there we go. That's why I chose it. These are the O'Reilly Auto Parts Studios. This is the Bob and Tom Show.
6: They don't say we didn't warn you.
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2: 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Do you have one?
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2: 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Uh-huh.
4: No. There once was a hermit named Dave.
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10: 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I like it. That's the way. I like it. That's the way. You betcha. I like it.
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2: La la la la la la la la la la la la la la la la la. That's the way I like it. That's the way I like it. That's the way you betcha. I like it.
0: Klappenberg Does Disco. 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
2: Young man, there's no need to feel down. 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

0: It's fun to stay at the YMCA. It's fun to stay at the YMCA. Everybody is really swell. It's at the YMCA. YMCA. Oh my goodness. What? Oh my.
1: Dust off that strobe light and polish up those platform shoes. Make way for Bob Kloppenberg and the Hughes Corporation.
0: I'd like to know where you got the notion. Yes, I'd like to know where you got that notion. Well, don't rock the boat. Don't rock the boat, baby. Rock the boat. Don't tip the boat over. Rock the boat. Don't rock the boat. Hey, hey, don't rock the boat. Wait a minute. Oh, wait, don't rock the boat. Hey, hey, cut it out. I'm not kidding.
1: Because for a we'll also send you an inside look at the making of Kloppenberg Does Disco. You'll see a side of Bob that the public seldom views.
0: Well, you can tell by the way I use my wop. I'm a woman's man, no time for talk. And you can loud something. Bill, I can't understand what they're saying here. It's all right. I don't care. There's another way. We can something. You can, Mark. Excuse me. Bill, can we do this? Can we have another take, please? Stay alive.
1: Don't delay. As an added bonus, the first 5,000 callers will also receive this scintillating interview with Bob, an inside look at Bob's views on disco and the greatest decade in pop music history.
0: Well, I think more than any other decade, possibly, in music, that the 70s. I felt like the 70s spoke right to me. And by the way, is that a new suit? That is sharp. Is that right off the rack?
1: Sit back and reflect on the 70s as Bob pays tribute to the late, great Van McCoy.
0: Do the hustle, la, la, la. Do the hustle, la, la, la, la. Just dance around and let's hustle. Hi, this is Bob Kloppenberg. Let's get on over to your phone right now and dial 1-800-DISCO-BOB. Oh, baby.
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3: Howdy do. 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
5: Hello, Chick.
3: Hello, Pat. 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
3: Hi. There's Ace Cosby.
7: Hey, Chick.
3: Halo. And hello, Tom. How are you?
8: Doing great over
3: good,
8: here.
3: Good, good. We're up to the Disney and NFL story. Here we go. Match made in heaven, he said, question marks. Disney and the National Football League have released the full roster of their character team tie-ins.
8: All right.
3: 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That's short for merchandise. 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

0: The Buffalo Bills fan pick, Disney's Beast from Beauty and the Beast.
1: How about that?
0: The Patriots have Marvel's Captain America. That makes sense. Patriots,
1: sure.
0: Captain America. The Bengals, the fan pick is Shere Khan.
1: Oh, I like Shere Khan.
0: He's a tiger.
2: Oh, I see. That makes sense.
1: Idris Elba did him in the live action, but who what's that great British actor's name who did him in the cartoon?
0: He was married to George Sanders.
1: Yes, yes. Are you a George Sanders fan?
2: Yes.
0: Yeah. George Sanders was married to someone like Elizabeth Taylor, but it wasn't her.
1: And he spoke like Shere Khan.
0: Yes, all the time.
3: I'm leaving because I'm bored.
1: Yeah. George Sanders.
0: I believe we'll order DoorDash.
1: right.
2: So that's a great call.
0: Indianapolis Colts fan pick, Disney's Horace Horse Collar.
2: That's a obscure.
4: The what?
2: That's isn't that one of the horses that drags Minnie Mouse around or something?
1: So I think so. He's got
2: the big that big horse collar on.
1: I can picture him for sure.
2: Yeah.
0: Tennessee Titans fans, I apologize, but the fan pick in Nashville is Marvel's Thanos.
1: Oh boy,
0: the ultimate bad guy, right?
1: Yeah.
0: Yeah.
2: And so the jerseys.
4: These are very. There are T-shirts, there are jackets, there are sweatshirts.
1: I think Iron Man would be good for the Washington football team, color-wise.
0: Oh, color-wise, absolutely. Yeah. But Washington Commanders fan pick is Pixar's Ham. Now that, of course, true fans and people who know anything about the NFL know that the Ham is a throwback to the Hogs and the glory years of the Washington Redskins.
2: That's the pig from Toy Story?
1: I think it looks cool.
0: That's what they say here.
5: I think
0: here.
5: It looks cool, too.
0: Ham with two M's.
1: Like, it's fun.
4: No.
1: You don't think that's fun?
4: No, it looks silly.
5: What do you think, Chick?
0: Yeah, I think it's fine.
4: Did you order one?
0: I won't buy one.
1: At least they didn't go with Pocahontas. That was a Disney movie.
2: They could have back in the day, you see. Good
0: Sack
2: choice.
0: Sacagawea. Chicago Bears. Baloo.
4: Aww.
0: From the Jungle Book.
1: Who look for the bear necessity.
2: Who did the Browns go with?
0: I lost track. The Browns, Disney's Pluto. Because they're the dog pound, dogs.
2: Oh.
4: What about the Packers? What do I have to buy for him?
0: Where are my dogs at?
4: Chewbacca
0: for the Packers.
2: The Browns should have gone with sadness from Inside Out. The Pixar tie-in.
0: That's pretty good. That's absolutely good.
1: What about the Raiders?
0: They didn't do Raiders.
2: Huh. I assume they did like Darth Vader.
0: Darth Vader. Yeah.
2: Did they? Go. Is it really?
0: Yeah.
2: Oh, okay.
0: It is Darth Vader.
2: Dumb guess. But I guess that's kind of on the nose for them.
4: What about the Bengals? That would have to be
0: Shere Khan again.
2: Yeah,
1: yeah.
4: Oh, sure. I just said that.
2: That's cool.
4: Sorry,
1: they could have gone Tigger.
4: Yeah.
1: Woo-hoo!
0: The wonderful thing is about Tigger: their heads are made out of rubber and their bodies are made out of spring. You remember that, Tom?
4: That's a cute idea. They'll sell a lot of stuff.
2: Does Disney owns Bambi, right?
0: Yeah.
2: Mm-hmm. Yeah. The Browns could have gone with that skunk. From Bambi.
1: Petal or flower?
2: They're going to stink again.
0: Yeah. Well, I think it's flower.
4: Is it flower?
0: I think so.
4: Oh, I'm sorry.
0: Yeah.
2: Well,
1: flower and thumper.
4: I think you're right.
2: Speaking of the NFL, the Chick McGee Sports Pick Show, we're making arrangements to get that back up and running.
0: Porky the dog. You know why they call him the dog Porky?
1: That's why?
0: Because he likes to bang pigs. Did you know that?
1: I didn't understand.
2: I lost my place. I thought we were talking about the NFL. What just happened? You doing your own show?
0: No. We're talking about Pigskin Pick'ems. Yeah, go ahead.
2: Okay. Yeah, we'll be doing that once again. We'll be letting you know. When is the first real It Counts NFL game?
0: September Wednesday, September 9. Is that right? Is that...
2: What is it? In Australia?
0: Yes.
2: And it's
0: the Eagles and... No, not the
1: In
0: Eagles.
1: A perfect world.
0: Yes.
1: In a throwback perfect world, would the first NFL game of the season be a Sunday or Monday night?
0: Sunday. Absolutely. All day Sunday slate. I'll give them Sunday night football and then a Monday night game.
4: And is this a later start for them?
0: Patriots and the Seahawks Wednesday night at 8:20.
1: As in later in the year?
4: Yeah, it seems late.
0: It's, I think it's because Labor Day's late, I think, maybe. I don't know why they do the things they do.
2: But the punchline is the Super Bowl is on Valentine's Day. Is that right?
5: Yes.
1: You know, I think a lot of couples are going to figure that out, no problem.
4: Oh, yeah. Yes.
1: There's so many women that Day love such Super Bowl.
0: And I'll be able to get him something, and he can watch the game.
1: Yeah, the 13th will be a zoo.
0: I can go up and ride my vibrator.
2: I'll bet there'll be at least...
0: we all win.
2: There'll be at least one that isn't happy about it.
1: But, well, yeah.
4: Well, the 13th would have been busy anyway, because that's the Saturday night.
1: Right.
0: Yeah. Don't forget, Melbourne, Australia, 14 hours ahead of us. So Thursday night, September 10th here... The 49ers and the Rams from Melbourne at 8:30 kickoff. That's 10:30 Friday morning in Melbourne.
1: That's fun in Melbourne.
4: Yeah.
0: 10:30 in the morning. How about that, Tom?
2: Okay.
0: You're going to watch that one?
1: We should go to Melbourne.
0: Why not?
1: Do a live show.
0: How long a flight's that? 20
4: about
0: hours?
4: 24.
1: Let's pack the thing up and go to Melbourne.
2: So what time would we go on the air there?
0: We're 14 hours ahead, so we'd have to go on yesterday.
4: at 8 a.m.? No?
0: No, yeah. No, the other way.
4: 8 p.m.
1: It would be the other way, but yeah.
0: Yeah.
1: But I like it going on yesterday.
0: No.
2: there's no way we're going to figure this out.
0: Eight tonight would be 10 morning.
2: We need this guy.
0: So 4 here would be 6.
2: We need this guy.
4: What guy?
1: Oh, the letter writer?
2: Dear Bob and Tom.
0: Hello.
2: Yesterday, Tom said you need a... moron science correspondent, because we don't know anything about science. I'm an environmental scientist with lab and field experience.
1: Environmental science. That's
0: not a thing.
2: And a professor. Hey. I've been a listener for 30 years. I understand the idiocy of your show. Regardless.
0: The professor of hard knocks.
2: I love your show and everyone involved. I could become your expert on moronic science. I'll save this letter. We have to contact
1: him. All right.
0: No, we just continue to contact him by letter. That's fine.
2: Okay.
1: And the reason I was laughing at environmental science is I believe our producer, that was one of his studies.
2: Is that ergo the electric car?
1: Oh, yeah.
4: Uh-huh. My dad was an environmental scientist.
1: Right.
0: Really?
1: Yeah. See? Mm-hmm. I forgot about that.
4: Yeah.
0: Big scam.
2: And yet he abandoned the environment that you grew up in.
4: Oh. Wow.
0: Wait a minute, Tom. Hang on.
4: Time out.
2: Wow.
0: Hey, Tom.
4: I think.
0: Well done.
4: I think he was thrown out, if you want to know the truth.
0: Thrown out. Did he cheat? Was he a cheater?
4: No, my mom was the.
1: Oh.
0: Your mom was
1: the environmental science denier.
4: Yes.
2: Oh, she lived before her time. Bring her back.
0: Honey, I love Teddy from around the block. You'll have to go.
2: Well, yeah. Today's show,
4: my dad was great.
2: Somebody take the claws
4: smart
2: off.
4: Man.
1: I know, I would have liked to have met your dad.
4: Yeah, he was a very smart guy.
0: I feel exactly the same way Josh does, only the exact opposite.
4: I'm surprised you never did meet my dad.
2: What brand did he smoke? Was he Kent?
0: A point.
4: No, he smoked Merritts at the end of his life.
2: Mm-hmm. Well, apparently.
4: And drank a lot of PBR, and then switched to Miller Lite later.
2: Oh, can we break away from sports for just a second?
4: Yeah, that was a big PBR guy. This is the
2: controversial.
0: PBR's hunk.
2: This is a PBR story, and I can't tell if Josh is going to love this or hate it. Who cares if Josh loves it or hates it?
0: He's going to put on his big boy pants.
2: I don't know.
0: And be a part of the broadcast.
2: That's right.
1: When have I ever pouted when we talk about something I don't care for?
0: That's exactly right.
1: Wait a second.
2: Let me see every morning at 6:05.
0: Okay.
4: That helps.
1: You know what? He does have my number.
4: Pabst Blue Ribbon Beer, along with the company Horror Inc.
0: Horror Inc.
2: Horror. Like scary movie.
0: She plainly said horror.
4: No,
0: go ahead.
4: Didn't.
2: I heard horror.
4: Is releasing a 12 pack of beer that turns into a Jason Voorhees mask.
1: Why would I not love this?
4: I know, right?
2: Because it's kind of ripping off your Sir. What is it again?
1: I like to Sir Dude the Party Night. I like to think it's an homage.
4: Yeah.
1: To Sir Dude.
4: The two brands announced the collaboration that is designed to bring an immersive slasher experience to partygoers across America this fall.
2: Do we have a picture of this thing?
4: There you go.
2: There we go.
4: The limited edition packaging features the recognizable hockey mask, of course, worn by Jason in the Friday.
2: So you stick the cube-like box over your head.
0: No,
4: you cut the mask out.
1: I'm not.
0: It's a cardboard mask.
1: I'm doing it the way Tom's.
4: You can cut it out, or you can wear the whole box.
2: When you were
4: Sir
2: Dude the Party Night, you put the entire beer box over your head.
1: The way that is a little different. Mine would be sideways so that the handle. I looked through the slits of the handle like a knight would in some of those beer.
6: Oh, that's great. I didn't realize that.
1: Yeah.
4: The promotion starts in September and will run through Friday, November 13th.
1: Oh. They have no idea how many 12 packs I'm going to buy. Because I love PBR. Jason, I'm a big fan of. I think he's a misunderstood hero.
0: That's right.
2: Now, I've never watched any of these movies. Which one is this is a slasher guy?
1: Yes, yeah. Jason Voorhees.
0: Well, they're all kind of slashers, but is he the one that wears the Shatner mask?
1: That's Michael Myers.
0: Michael Myers.
1: Yeah.
2: And which movie is that? Friday the 13th?
1: Jason is Friday the 13th.
2: Oh, yes. What's the other one? Halloween?
1: That's yes. Michael Myers.
2: Okay.
1: Pinhead is Hellraiser, of course. Freddy is A Nightmare on Elm Street.
2: Okay. I can't keep track.
1: Ghostface would be Scream if you need to.
2: So, I mean, what's funnier than being at a party and have some really drunk guy put on a psycho mask and be wielding a huge knife thinking it's humorous?
1: Yeah, that's
2: a lot of laughs.
1: Please be careful out there with the PBR.
2: You know that someone's going to get stabbed.
0: Somebody's getting stabbed. Hold still.
2: So this is Jason Voorhees, this mask?
1: Mm-hmm. Yes.
2: Okay. I would have pegged him for more of a Keystone Light drinker.
1: Keystone Light.
5: Let's see.
0: What does that have to do with anything?
1: Let's try to figure this one out. Jason Voorhees.
0: Keystone Light.
2: Comedy Tour sponsor.
0: Huh?
2: Oh, yeah.
1: Keystone Light.
2: Remember that?
1: I do. I remember you guys had that. Yeah.
0: I thought it was Canadian Mist. No?
2: We went through various.
0: Oh, okay.
2: It was very nice. Coming up, Christy Lee, what do you got?
4: Well, we have more sports. You're just going to kick him to the curb?
0: More sports, you whore!
1: Well, you know what? The way you've been talking to him.
4: You're the one
1: who interrupted. No wonder he wanted to move on.
0: That stupid whore. Thank you. Thank you very much. Are you really mad at Tom?
2: Coming up, by the way.
0: He's kept me around for 40 years.
2: I have really a super surprise.
4: Super surprise.
0: Oh, no.
4: Oh, this can't go well.
2: Oh.
0: Oh,
2: just wait.
1: Is it today? No, okay.
2: It's going to be either Thursday or Friday. I'm really excited about this.
1: All right.
2: It does involve.
0: Is it food?
2: No. Although I, you know something, I'll tell you what I can.
0: Can we incorporate food?
2: I can. I think I can get this done. Maybe today.
4: Is it a special guest?
2: No. But it's a special treat for everyone.
0: Is it an animal?
2: It's not an animal.
0: A cow.
1: Does everyone include those not in this room?
2: Yes.
1: All right.
2: It includes everyone listening.
1: Oh, fantastic.
0: Oh. Holy hell.
2: It's going to be quite the treat. I'm very excited about
1: that, folks.
0: An excruciating disappointment.
2: I mean, the last surprise, we had David Rush on the line.
4: We had
2: Hugh Jackman walk in the studio.
5: That was a real surprise.
2: Yeah. Nice. Awesome.
0: It was great.
2: Coming up, the most popular dog breeds in America. I am immediately going to dispute this.
4: According to U.S. World and News, whatever is it called?
0: Doberman Pinscher, number one.
4: Nope.
0: No?
4: News and World Report.
2: But that was one of my favorite cartoons. When they would show the Doberman Pinscher, he'd be pinching.
1: Have you guys seen the Dober Doodles?
0: but they're
4: menacingly cute.
0: They gotta be adorable.
2: What's gonna be next? The kangaroo doodle? Well, half poodle, half kangaroo. They stand up a lot. They punch people.
0: They do stand up a lot, and they know how to box right out of the chute.
2: It's unbelievable. Coming up, we shall return. I hope you can too. To the O'Reilly Auto Parts Studios. 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
2: What do you call nectar? Baileys?
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1: You sloppy drunk? 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
0: You whore-loving pizza eater.
1: Don't you chime in, you lazy TV watcher.
0: Welcome to We've All Embraced Tom's conception of him.
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0: Oh, boy.
4: That's me.
0: Hang on, let Mr. Perfect say something. 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
6: Ladies and gentlemen, Bob and Tom.
1: You guys want to tell a dirty limerick?
4: Yeah, sure. Go ahead. Do you have one?
1: There once was a woman quite blunt.
4: Yes. Uh-huh.
0: No. There once was a hermit named Dave.
1: Oh.
0: Who kept a dead whore in his cave.
2: Okay, wait.
1: That sounds like it's going to get
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1: Real quick.
0: Well, the end is look at the money I saved.
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0: Welcome back to the Bob and Tom Show in the O'Reilly Auto Parts Studios. Christy Lee at the news desk.
4: Howdy.
0: Howdy do. There's... Hello, Pat Godwin.
9: Hey, Chick.
0: Hey, there's Josh Arnold.
10: Hi there.
0: Hi there, indeed. Hello, Ace.
11: Hello.
0: And hello, Tom.
2: I did my homework.
9: You did?
0: Okay, yep, doing your homework.
2: We were talking about the NFL's gotten together with Disney, and there's a whole series of promotional merch. Each team is being associated with a particular Disney character. Mm-hmm. For example, the Cincinnati Bengals have been associated with...
0: Shere Khan.
2: Shere Khan.
0: Who's a tiger.
2: Yeah. From the Jungle Book.
0: Yeah.
2: And I was wondering what the name of the skunk was in Bambi. I looked it up. A flower.
4: It is.
1: Okay, it is flower.
2: Was the name of the skunk.
4: Genius. Chick, you're a genius.
0: Another example. We answer your question, and you feel compelled to look it up on the internet.
2: There were several explanations.
0: I said it was flower.
2: You are indeed correct. Would you like me to give you a trophy?
0: Is there any way that you can quantify, not just me, but how stupid you think we all are?
2: Stupidity. If they're like
0: stupidest being a 10, uh-huh. Right?
2: See, you mean the word you're looking for is ignorant.
1: It is kind of interesting, though. Boy. You know us. And
0: yeah, yet he still...
1: But would prefer to hear it from strangers.
4: Yes.
0: You know, I would submit that you guys know that you two especially are the longest relationship in my life. No one knows me better than you nuts. And
2: I was just
0: checking. This is how I'm treated.
2: I was just checking to make sure that that was the name of the skunk.
1: You know what, Chick? Sure. You know what you might be? A ringer at a trivia night.
4: No one's
1: going to think that you...
0: I'll walk in.
1: Oh, that guy, that clown doesn't.
0: I'll wear some fake glasses.
4: He is really good at trivia. So, I'd love to have him on my teams.
2: Well, now
1: maybe I'll put together a Bob and Tom trivia night.
0: Let's do it.
4: That'd be fun. I'd love that. Can we do it as a fundraiser? I've got a cross.
1: Right.
0: Don't let her railroad it. Professor Josh Arnold.
1: Oh.
0: You could host.
1: I could wear a mortar board.
0: Yep. Yeah. And a cap and gown. Cap and gown.
1: Yes.
0: There you go.
2: Oh, that'd be a good look.
1: Well, I've done it.
2: Don't you wish that teachers still had to do that?
1: Oh, the whole time?
2: Yes.
1: Man, I'm so glad they
0: Isn't
1: don't.
0: That all the way teachers are depicted in the Marx Brothers movies? They
1: yes.
0: all have the
1: Stooges as well.
4: Yeah. Okay, wait a minute. People really did that?
1: Oh, yeah, especially in the UK.
2: Yeah.
1: They might. I guarantee they're still...
2: They still wear the powdered wigs and...
0: Yeah, they do.
1: Right.
0: It's a big damn deal.
1: There are probably still schools in the UK where they do it.
4: Like Eton or one of those.
1: Yes.
9: Oxford. I think they still do it there, yeah.
4: Yeah, at Oxford.
2: Yes, take it off during the sodomy session.
0: Show me what's what.
2: Speaking of court, any court news from the NFL today?
0: No.
2: Any
0: not
2: updates
0: really.
2: On our?
0: Well, I mean, I told you an update in confidence.
2: Oh, okay.
1: An unpleasant thing.
0: What was the part?
2: It was the arrest of the.
4: Of the
2: 49ers of the 49ers who somehow miraculously had a prostitution charge dropped.
0: He called this anonymous ad. Well, not anonymous. It had a phone number, and apparently the police entrap people, you know. Mm-hmm. And it was a prostitution number, and he called it twice on Saturday, no answer. Then he got up Sunday morning and called it at 9:11 a.m. Sunday morning.
1: Hmm.
0: And they agreed on a price.
4: Maybe he had a flight out early.
0: And they made up the mobile home lot number. So he went to the mobile home park, and he couldn't find the trailer. So as he was leaving, the police pulled him over.
4: Yeah.
1: I don't think that... the crime wasn't committed.
0: No, not at all.
1: No money was exchanged?
0: Mm-mm.
1: I don't get the law.
9: He talked about money on the phone.
2: Why are they bothering? Why are they bothering?
1: I agree, but...
2: Who's this hurting?
4: And the poor mobile home park is a nice place, and now they've got a horrible reputation as the whore park.
0: Well, as Tom once...
2: Wait a minute.
1: Why is that a bad reputation?
0: As Tom once famously said, you don't ever hear anyone saying, I can't wait till I make it, and I'll move into a mobile home.
4: Well...
0: Right?
2: Well, yeah. This whole thing is so, I don't know. It just
4: sad?
2: It's kind of rough.
1: In a way.
4: It's kind of sad.
2: The guy's a billionaire.
4: Let the guy alone. The
2: guy's a billionaire, and he wants to pay. What was it? $160
0: for? $160.
2: Yeah. Wasn't there a bonus for no protection?
0: They talked about an extra $20 he could bareback.
1: Wow.
4: Yeah. At least he didn't choose that. We know he's safe.
2: always looking at the positive.
4: Well, yeah.
0: Why do I think the next words out of your mouth are going to be, but I love him. He's a wonderful man.
4: I don't know him.
0: I love him.
1: The picture may have been super hot also. We don't know.
4: Oh, yeah, of the girl.
0: That's
4: yeah.
0: true.
2: Was it? I wonder. Do they AI those now, or do they get a real model?
1: Who? I don't know what the police are.
0: Well, no, there are some women that take a picture, and you can't help yourself. You have to call them.
1: right. You couldn't possibly just.
0: Am I right on this?
1: Yes. No, I mean,
0: you're damn right.
1: Been right up his alley. Who knows?
2: Okay. Well, let's just move forward here. What else is happening in sports?
0: A world record, honey.
10: Stupid world record.
1: A fun one.
0: You be the judge.
1: Okay.
0: A woman from Iowa, Iowa lot,
1: you love
0: to Iowa pot. A woman from Iowa earned the Guinness World Record for the largest collection of spoons.
4: Ugh.
1: I like this.
2: Sadly, she's a heroin addict.
1: They're all bent.
4: And they have a burn spot in them.
2: Get a can. I gotta cook up my skag. Is that what it's called?
0: Camellia. Sometimes skag, sometimes white palace. Sometimes horse. Camellia R. Pohl, P-O-H-L, achieved the record with a total of 38,162 spoons.
1: Don, do we know if these are those collectible spoons or are they like soup spoons?
2: I assume.
1: My mom collected the little spoons.
0: Oh my God. Talk about bearing the lead. Are you ready? Ms. Pohl's collection is on display at the Mississippi Spoon Gallery in Davenport.
1: I got to go.
0: We've got to go.
2: The weird thing is you go to the cafeteria and all they have are forks. How can I eat this soup? What kind of a scam is this?
0: Oh, boy. See, it's a spoon gallery, but there are no spoons in the cafeteria. If she used one spoon a day, it would take her 104 years to use each piece of cutlery.
1: Somebody figured that out.
4: The world's largest collection of antique and souvenir spoons is at the... Look at that.
9: There
0: she is. Look at her. Yikes. I mean, yeah. There's like all those spoons. Would
2: you like to spoon with her?
1: Mm. They're all in shadow boxes, nicely hung.
0: Is she wearing a bra? I don't think so, right?
1: Boy, if not, I mean, that bra's not doing what it's supposed to be doing if she is.
9: Well, I'll tell you what. She looks down to fork, I'll tell you that.
0: I tell you this.
2: A DTF down to fork, is that what you just said?
9: You can see it in the eyes.
0: That's one of those pictures you can't say no to.
9: No.
0: You got to call her. Yeah.
4: What's her name again?
2: Ms. Pohl.
0: Hotsy Totsy.
4: Okay.
0: Camellia Pohl, P-O-H-L.
2: Now, how many, I'm sorry, what was the number of spoons? 30,000?
0: 38,162.
2: And wow. Will Chamberlain claimed to have had, we just had this, was it 20,000?
0: Forget, 20 or 40, man. Maybe
2: that,
0: it was.
2: That was the world's largest collection of poon. That is not on display in Davenport.
1: No.
2: You won't be able to find that. Well, is that sports?
0: Yes, sir.
2: That does complete our sports
1: program. I'm going to that spoon collection.
0: Oh, we got to.
1: That museum. What do you think the most famous spoon they have is?
2: Probably one of those ones that you play on your knees.
1: Oh, my
4: they
1: gosh.
4: Have, oh, I'm looking at theirs.
0: Got to be a World's Fair spoon.
4: They started with the World's Fair, or a St. Louis spoon is where 1904? She started her collection.
0: Wow.
4: Oh. Yeah.
2: Are you yay or nay on a spoon player?
1: Big yay.
0: Really?
1: Big. I see somebody playing the spoons. I'm watching for a while.
2: How about a spooning in the bedroom?
1: I like it. Yeah.
0: Yeah.
1: And I don't mind being spooned. I'll be little spoon.
4: You will?
1: Happily.
0: I don't see you spooning, Tom. No?
4: You're not a spooner, are you?
2: Well, lately I've been getting spooned by my large dog.
1: Well, that's nice.
9: Yes.
0: You mean your dog or doggy style?
2: No, I mean my dog, the white one, the big one.
0: Somebody, if there's anyone who we didn't expect to be pegged, it would be
2: yes.
1: Tom. Speak for yourself.
2: It's unbelievable.
1: I've had a secret.
2: You guys go look at your collection.
4: I'm fascinated by the
2: collection of strap-ons.
4: Museum.
2: I'm going to move on. We have coming up. We have celebration of National Dog Day, of course. We have an interesting new gym. We have the most popular dog breeds and airplane etiquette in the news. And, of course, I guess in Tulsa, Oklahoma, they're looking for a Mad Shatter. the serial defecator on the loose. They want you to help find him. These are the O'Reilly Auto Parts Studios. 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
16: Kathleen Madigan is our guest. Well, let's talk sports for a second. You are a big fan, I know.
17: I am a big sports fan.
16: Now, you're originally from St. Louis.
17: I am.
16: Are you loyal?
18: What was your born-on date, by the way?
17: on my beer bottle? See, come on, I'm with you. Anheuser-Busch, that's right. Mike Shannon.
19: St. Louis, Missouri. Mike Shannon.
17: Anheuser-Busch. The last time I was home, I got to meet him. And he's like, honey, you were on the Hollywood Squares. Now, were you an ex or no? I'm like, have another beer, Mike. Neither. You don't get assigned one. I am an ex all week. What are you? I'm sitting next to Ed McMahon. It's 150.
19: That would be an interesting show, though. You'd have to get up and move to where they would place you.
17: I had already fallen down the back scaffolding.
19: No.
17: I did, because it's really cheap. On TV, it looks all fancy, but then when you get there, I'm thinking workman's comp. All I'm thinking is lawsuit in my head, and I fell back down to my square.
18: Yikes.
4: Wow. Yeah.
17: I've always been clumsy, though, but I thought I could really keep it together, but I had big heels on, and I missed a wooden plank. Hello, Alf. Scoot over.
2: I love
17: Charles
2: Alf.
17: Nelson Riley.
2: Is Alf still on? Have they?
17: Alf no. was on, but I don't know anymore. It's canceled, though. They canceled Hollywood Squares, which sucked because that was a fun Saturday.
16: Yeah, that was a great
17: show.
16: And
17: Henry Winkler was the producer, and he's the nicest person ever on the planet.
18: Yeah, indeed.
17: Did you see in Newsweek that Missouri, I don't want to brag, but my home state is number one in crystal meth labs?
19: Right. We're number one.
17: I think we should be able to say that at the next political convention when they do roll call and you're supposed to say something about your state. I think our guys should go, from the fine state of Missouri, home of Van Anheuser-Busch, Ralston, Purina, and more crystal meth labs than any other state in the United States. We are super wound up. Super wound up. We're nominating John Ashcroft. We don't even like the little roly-poly family, but we're too high to think of anybody else. I just watched the whole special. I'm like, look, I've done stupid stuff in my life, but I would never do a drug that involves rednecks and science. That's the problem with that drug. That's why those labs keep blowing up. You got Scooter and Cooter trying to do a science experiment. I would give like a week's pay to hear the conversation before the explosion.
18: Uh-huh.
17: It said more ammonia. Just turn up the heat. What happened? Idiot.
16: Steve Hyatt is here with us. You look like a clean liver, but you said that you used to be a smoker, which I find surprising.
20: Yeah, I used to smoke cigarettes. I enjoy the occasional cocktail.
16: Do you know? What's your drink of choice? You look like a kind of a shandy thing. Or
4: a shandy?
16: Martini.
20: That's no compliment, is it?
18: Bitters at 5. Yeah, mm-hmm.
20: I'm a beer guy.
18: Are you now?
20: Yeah. I used to drink way too much. I'd get all these stories where people tell me what I did before. It's always embarrassing. One time I was really drunk. I put a $5 bill in my mouth, and I had a dancer take it out of my mouth with her butt.
18: Mm-hmm.
20: It's very embarrassing.
4: Oh, my God.
20: Yeah, it's very. It also ruined my niece's recital.
18: Yikes.
19: What's wrong with that?
18: Come on.
19: Hey, I say move your recital, okay?
16: Wow, that's great. Let's talk to our guest, Tom Foss. Now, do you have any animals?
21: I got two horses, about 15 chickens, dogs, cats.
18: So you are in the country, huh?
21: Yeah, gravel road, one-way gravel road.
18: Really?
16: Do you eat the chickens?
21: No, the eggs.
16: Ah.
21: My wife said she'd never kill one of the chickens.
18: Really?
21: But she doesn't have any problem scrambling up the kids.
19: That's sweet. Uh-huh.
3: 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A moment of frivolity.
16: We have a number of ways to reach us here in the program, including we have entered the world of Twitter. A lot of requests we're getting through our Facebook page, and of course, good old-fashioned email, bobandtom@bobandtom.com. We love hearing from you about any topic.
2: Who knew email would become old-fashioned?
19: Yep, good old email.
2: Yeah.
4: I like email.
16: Oh, I do, too.
2: It's marvelous, but...
19: Are you to the point, though, where if you email someone, you just automatically assume they've gotten the message?
16: Bad idea.
19: Yeah.
4: You can't do that. A lot of us don't check our email, but once a day.
16: No. Yeah. There's a lot of email lost in the ether.
2: Yes, there are.
4: Really?
16: Mm-hmm. Yeah.
2: And voicemail. I got a voicemail that appeared on my phone that was sent 4 days ago.
16: No, I famously got one that was exactly 1 year old.
2: A voicemail?
16: Mm-hmm.
2: Wow.
16: Exactly, nice. 1 year old. Very complicated, long story.
2: And are they alive?
4: Why do things happen to you? I'm asking.
16: Because I know. Because you don't believe me because you think I overstate everything. Chick doesn't believe.
19: That's only because you overstate everything.
16: Okay, now Chick doesn't believe that.
19: Who saw a flying dumpster the other day?
16: Yeah. Okay, there was a big storm. Did you go down and see the two houses with the trees through them on that street?
19: No, but that still doesn't excuse the fact.
16: Oh, I'm sorry. So you're going to actually acknowledge that it was probably a tornado? And
19: I don't know.
4: It was straight line winds.
16: Chick slept through it.
4: But I don't think the dumpster.
16: I'm sorry. A 4 foot thick tree fell on someone's house, but it wasn't.
19: I pay good money for sleep medication.
16: The fact that two huge dumpsters crossed the parking lot doesn't mean anything.
19: Oh, now it's two.
2: Two. And they crossed it.
19: Now they got two dumpsters
2: flying
19: in the air.
2: Dumpsters.
16: Yeah, it was two gigantic dumpsters.
19: Flying in the air.
2: No.
19: Not scooting across the ground?
16: Oh, maybe. I'm sorry. So,
19: you said flying.
16: Two-ton dumpster goes 300 yards on its own, of its own volition, but it's not a storm because Chick slept through it.
19: I don't think it's a two-ton dumpster.
4: We didn't say it was not a storm.
2: No, it was definitely a
4: We definitely
2: storm.
4: Acknowledge
19: you should thank
4: storm.
19: Someone that we're here to question you every
2: God
19: now and then.
2: God Tom is not your local weatherman.
19: All right, here's what we got. It's the end of the world again.
7: Okay, I'm sorry. Okay.
19: Because everybody else you know would just sit and listen to your stories and go, really? Oh, that's amazing,
4: that's awesome,
19: Mr. Griswold.
4: Tom.
19: Are you going to buy lunch? So, but no, we're going to question you.
16: Okay, so I'm sorry. Dear Bob and Tom, please tell Chick to stop talking about his tweets since he kicked me off as a follower with no explanation.
4: Uh-oh.
19: Oh, no, that's not true. Is this the Cowboy fan?
16: Does he think he's too good to tweet with me?
19: Is this the Cowboy fan?
2: Must be.
19: Is this Metalhead Murphy?
16: I don't know.
19: That's the only person I've ever kicked off of after accepting them on Twitter. He talked some trash, and he said, thanks for accepting me to follow your tweets, even though I'm a Cowboy fan. Decline!
22: Good morning, sunshine!
3: Bob and Tom Radio.
16: We have comedian Bob Biggerstaff here. Now, Bob, I'm surprised you came back. You were here recently. I'm really surprised. I got to hand it to you for coming back.
7: Thank you.
2: Why do you say that? I thought he had a wonderful appearance last time.
16: No, he was fantastic. No, Bob, he was very funny.
2: I can talk quite obvious. He's not embarrassed by his love of
4: pornography.
2: Porn.
7: No. Yeah. Mm-hmm. I would have been in here earlier, but I was out in the car watching.
16: The topic came up, and I want to get the story straight. You were, if I have the story straight, you were with some friend in New York or something, and he was moving or he got married or whatever it was, and he gave you his porno collection. Is that, am I getting this right? And they were magazines?
7: He was just like, I got to get rid of this. Bob? I'm like, sure.
2: Sure.
7: So he gave me like 50 DVDs in the DVD cases.
16: Of adult cinema.
7: Yes. Yes, adult porn.
2: So you crammed them into your luggage.
7: Crammed them into my bag, which meant I was not going to be able to open my carry-on.
2: When you went through security.
7: Yeah, so I go through security, JFK, going through this, and I'm like, my bag never gets open because there's never anything in there. And of course, the guy's like, I'm going to have to look in here. And I'm like,
2: okay.
7: I go, he starts to unzip it, and I'm like, I lean over the table, you might not want to unzip that, and that's really not a good move.
16: Yeah. Sounds vaguely threatening.
4: Yeah, sure. Yeah.
7: And then I'm like, no, there's just some adult items in there. They take me to some back room, and it's not even like a real, it's like their coat room. It's not even like an official security room.
2: Yeah.
7: I walk back there. The guy's holding like five of my pornographic DVDs going, wow, what, are you some kind of producer? And I'm like, I'm like, no, just a fan.
5: It's sad that you would think that you have the look of a porn producer.
7: I did have, I did have like a nail clipper in my bag. I go, well, I got a nail clipper. There's probably, you saw the nail clipper. He's like, ah, it's cool. I'm like, don't worry about it. He gives me my bag back, and I'm like, can I have my pornography back? Oh, sorry, man. I'm like, well, you can have a couple if you'd like.
5: It's really?
16: Huh? I assume you have the nail clipper because you don't want to get hurt. You got to keep your
5: hang
16: tools.
5: Hang now.
16: Now, Bob, as I recall, you live in a very small...
7: I live in filthy squalor. I think that's where this is going, right?
5: I think you're right.
16: No, didn't you say you lived in an efficiency...
5: Apartment in Houston, right?
7: Efficiency apartment,
16: Somewhere in the most humid part of Texas.
5: The most humid part of the world.
4: It's Houston.
16: Do you have air conditioning in your apartment?
7: Oh, of course. Okay. Yeah, no, you'd die.
5: Come on.
7: You would die.
16: You left me the impression last time you live in a very small
8: place. He's homeless.
16: Mm-hmm.
7: No, it's fine. Okay. I have a window unit.
16: And you have a window unit? Oh, nice.
7: It's an older apartment. it's an older apartment complex.
5: Well, okay, I understand. So they don't have central air.
7: Thank you.
5: So there are the haves.
7: I think I have made it.
5: There are the haves and have-nots in your apartment building then, huh?
7: Yes. I think I knew I lived in a good apartment complex when I saw one of my fellow residents panhandling. Thank you.
8: Oh, God.
10: They don't say we didn't warn you. There's laughter ahead. This is Bob and Tom Radio. This is the all-day replay on Bob and Tom Radio.
16: Should go.
0: Welcome back to the Bob and Tom Show. 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
4: Hi.
0: Hello, Pat Godwin.
23: Hello, Chick McGee.
0: There's Josh Arnold.
8: You and I just put on a masterclass of how we could have been silent film stars.
0: Absolutely. We did
8: full scenes just now.
0: Hand motions and our facial expressions. Yes. There's Ace Cosby.
24: Hello.
0: Hello, Tom.
5: Hello, Chick McGee. I'm just looking over this the list of Disney meets the NFL.
8: Ah.
5: Each team has their own character. I don't get some of the... Who's Maximus? The Denver Broncos, Maximus.
0: It's Gladiator, right? I'll have my vengeance in this life or the next. I'm Maximus.
5: Philadelphia Eagles.
0: Ceridius, whatever.
5: Dr. Doom.
8: That's the green villain.
5: That
4: shirt's really popular. I noticed that online.
8: And Dr. Doom has a new... He's the big villain in the new Avengers movie coming.
5: Oh, I see. Okay. And did Lions, obviously, they have Simba. And
8: was Maximus... it's the Broncos, you say?
5: Yeah.
8: That's not the name of Woody's horse, is it?
0: Bronco?
5: Oh.
8: Maximus?
5: Oh, that would make sense.
23: Yeah, that would make sense.
8: What the hell is Maximus?
5: But, yeah, Woody is...
0: I don't think
5: Dallas Cowboys, obviously.
0: Gladiator's not a Disney.
5: But anyway, all this merch is now out there. Some of it's pretty cool. On the Chicago Bears, Baloo from Disney. And the Green Bay Packers, Chewbacca.
0: Who did Baloo? Phil?
5: Harris.
0: Phil Harris, that's right.
5: Yeah. Now,
0: constantly.
8: Maximus is the horse in Tangled.
0: Overserved.
8: Yeah, that's right.
0: With a personality.
5: Well, and anyway, the Dick. Dick. Sorry. Disney. Disney.
8: Are you making a request?
4: Oh.
5: Disney hooked up.
4: I know what's on your mind.
23: Well.
0: Yeah. I like to watch Pixar and get off. Yeah.
5: Really? I'm so sorry.
0: You started it.
8: This is incredible. That ass.
5: Disney.
0: Have you noticed?
5: And the NFL have hooked
0: Josie's
5: up
0: butt.
5: For this merch.
8: I think it's fun. Why not? Huh?
4: Yeah.
5: If you're in the NFL and you get hit hard enough, you'll start acting goofy.
0: You think that's funny?
8: No, Your Honor.
0: I said, goofy.
5: Now, so we've concluded our sports broadcast portion of our show.
0: Yes, yes.
5: We're going to head over to Christy Lee at the Bob and Tom News Desk. Anything going on over there?
4: Well, this is kind of
0: sad.
4: Sports related. Kind of.
0: Okay.
4: Sports. Jeff Hambrecht owns a gym called Proverbs 2717.
8: Okay.
4: A so-called lust-free gym for Christian men in Oklahoma City.
0: Are gyms primarily lustful?
4: Are you lusting in the gym, Pat?
1: No, I'm working hard. Every now and then I'll look around and, a little bit.
4: He calls his gym a sanctuary of strength that helps members make righteous gains while getting closer to God.
1: Righteous!
4: Lust and temptation ruin relationships. Hambrecht, a self-identified recovering sex addict, told the New York Post.
0: Okay.
4: In an April Instagram post, he shared the very personal reason he founded Proverbs. One of the number one places affairs and infidelity occur is the gym.
0: Right.
4: He said, admitting that he was unfaithful in his previous marriage with the woman he met at the gym.
0: Gotcha.
4: Thus, he started this gym for Christian men.
8: That's a great name for a gym. It's the Proverbs 27:17 is, as iron sharpens iron, so one person sharpens another.
4: Oh.
8: So it's strength, community.
0: There you go.
2: So it's all men's. He didn't want to call it the closet.
8: Oh, is it? Is it all
4: no.
8: men? Or is it, can anybody go?
2: No, it's all men.
1: It's all men?
4: It's for men, Christian men, lust-free zone.
0: You okay. can just take anything.
4: Yeah, and ruin
0: and
4: it.
0: Twist it and turn it until it's mutated.
2: I did read a little bit about this, and you can, you've been to the gym, Josh. You know that there are.
8: You know, you can say that with a straight face.
0: You don't have to laugh about it, Tom.
2: Right. I mean, this isn't all men's gym. So.
0: I mean,
2: you can do the bench press. You can do the deadlift. Snatch. Snatch is not allowed.
8: I see.
1: Well, jerk is, but not the snatch.
0: We all know he's a whore-loving pizza eater.
4: Yes.
0: Still.
8: Doesn't mean I can't eat pizza at the gym.
2: Whore-loving pizza eater.
0: There's your song.
2: Tall, man. Bald. Well, give me some time. Pat, get on that.
0: Tall, bald, yes, narcissist.
8: Please get on that. Yes. I can't wait.
0: I'm Josh.
1: Read the room.
2: Which one of your brothers enjoys that more?
0: Play about TV.
2: One of your brothers really enjoys it when I do that.
8: Oh, shit, my older brother, Jeff, of course. That's an of course my older brother thinks you're the genius.
0: Boy, don't ever change Tom. He's amazing. Uh-huh.
8: My older brother Jeff has said to me, and he was completely serious, if I were Tom, I would have fired all of you.
2: So how did you find out what the gym is called? Proverbs 27:17.
4: He looked it up.
2: Oh, okay. Yeah, I forgot. You've got your
1: these phones work as computers.
2: You've got your Bible right there. I know.
8: Not here, but I had to look that one up.
2: Yeah. So it's all about iron. So that does make sense.
0: Well, wait a minute, Tom. Don't you want to look it up to make sure what the passage is?
2: No, I believe him.
0: Because
2: it makes perfect sense. The guy likes to pump iron and look at other men's asses.
8: Boy,
4: if he looks up a Bible verse, it might shock him.
8: Literally shock.
4: Yeah.
2: By the way, I have an idea.
1: Flames.
2: Oh, what? I want to do this.
0: Socratically.
2: No, I want to. Thank you. I'm not going to do the Socratic method. I'd like to require something in American automobiles that are manufactured from now on.
8: Okay.
2: If you
0: vibrating butt plug.
2: If you don't use your turn signal,
8: yes,
2: you'll get a mild electric shock. The first five times.
4: But how do you know? I mean, does it?
2: Oh, your car knows when you turn because it turns it off.
4: Right, but if you didn't turn it on,
2: the first few times you get a mild electric shock. After a while, it becomes debilitating and forces you to pull off the road. It's a violent, high amperage infusion of electricity into your body.
0: When you're coming to work at
2: I use my middle
0: of the night, you always use your turn signal.
2: I'm talking about in the middle of the day.
0: I do not.
2: The situation, and if this person had signaled, I would have been able to save 10 minutes.
8: I use it pulling out of this parking lot.
4: I know.
2: This parking lot is, this is pulling out of here is deadly.
8: Yeah, but having the turn signal on pulling out of this parking lot doesn't really matter to everybody on the road. It matters to the people behind us in the parking lot.
1: Right.
8: But it also doesn't.
2: I'm just saying. I've had it with people not using it.
8: Yeah, I mean, driving has...
4: I may have said this a few times. You know, they can't read your mind. You might want to use your turn signal.
8: Why not?
4: Yeah. That drives me crazy.
8: Man, we said blinker. We just said blinker.
4: I've never
8: used turn signal.
4: Really?
8: Yeah.
4: I think you should have a kill switch on a car that if they don't, when it hits the red light, if they don't stop, kills your car. That way, we wouldn't get hit in intersections because it's crazy out there right now. Yeah, well, people are running lights all the time.
2: It's because you got to, you know, sometimes you want to do, do you want to have a grammatically correct text or do you want to have safe, safe driving?
23: You want to punctuate that and edit it?
4: All about me.
2: You know, come on, I've got to,
0: have you texted and drove, Tom?
4: Driven.
2: If, I often whatever. Will, I will do the, I just did it yesterday, I'll do the dictation thing.
8: Talk to text?
2: Yeah.
0: Well, which, that's the same thing.
4: But you can do it through your car.
2: But I'm not.
4: Are you doing it through your car or on your phone?
2: I'm through my car.
4: Okay.
2: You just talk to the thing.
4: So you know how to use your phone in the car?
0: Yeah, I was going to say,
4: wait,
0: I find that
4: minute.
0: Hard
4: to believe. I find that hard to believe.
0: Your radio cuts out for no reason.
2: It's right okay. up there in the right up there on the, on oh, okay. the dashboard okay. now. It's very all simple. Right. Any simpleton could do it, ergo yours truly.
8: I when texting was first a thing, I did it while driving and almost slammed into the back of a street sweeper.
0: Oh. Oh.
8: And I went, I'm not doing that anymore. And I haven't done it in years.
2: Would have been convenient. He could have just backed up and picked up your fender.
8: Yeah, it would have been a quick cleanup.
2: Yeah. Well, back her up.
0: That's kind of like a car breaking down in front of the fix-it shop.
8: I mean, I was so close, dude. So close.
2: Well, well please don't. Well, it's time now to check in with Christy Lee at the news desk. What did you say was going on?
4: Well, do we want to do something or do you want to wait? I mean,
8: You guys want to tell a dirty limerick?
4: Yeah, sure. Go ahead. Do you have one?
8: Yes. There once was a woman quite blunt.
4: Yes? Uh-huh.
0: No. There once was a hermit named Dave.
8: Oh!
0: Who kept a dead whore in his cave.
2: Okay. Okay, wait.
8: That sounds like it's going to get
23: I want to hear the end of that.
8: Real quick.
0: Well, the end is look at the money I saved.
23: Yeah. I like it.
2: Yeah.
0: Yep. There's some other stuff in there.
2: Then the second chapter involves a lady named Dolores.
4: Coming up, we're going to talk.
2: Magnifying glass.
4: Coming up, we're going to talk dogs because it is National Dog Day.
2: Yes.
4: We have airplane etiquette that we all need to brush
8: up on. I love these
4: on.
8: Stories. They usually yes. start a fight.
4: Yeah.
0: I'm not, I don't need any help in airplane etiquette. I'm fine.
8: I am. You are fine.
0: How do
8: you? You made one mistake that I saw once.
0: What?
8: You were watching on a very large screen with the volume up. Wolf of Wall Street.
4: No.
0: That's true. That's true. And during the cocaine scene, boy.
8: Plenty remember, of nudity. And everything.
0: Remember seeing that for the first time? Oh, oh boy. It's something. Have you seen that, Tom? Wolf of Wall
2: Street? I have not.
0: Wolf of Wall Street.
2: Wolf. The Wolf.
4: Wolf. And KFC, our good friends at KFC making news again.
8: Oh.
4: Yep.
2: And then we also have us a little bit of Guns N' Roses news.
4: Yeah.
2: Kind of fun. On the way, and a heroic a teen.
8: Nice.
2: A kid that does something very unusual to save a life.
0: Really?
2: Very cool. So, very happy story on the way.
0: And another reason to celebrate today, it's Simply Safe's 20th anniversary. 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
2: Thank you, Chick McGee. Coming up, according to U.S. News and World Report, the number one dog breed in the United States of America.
8: Okay.
2: I will give you an audio hint. Now,
8: I'm guessing it's not a Pekingese.
4: Well, why don't we just...
0: That's impossible.
2: I know. I don't.
4: That's why
0: it's not the number one. Player.
2: That's why I'm
4: according
2: saying.
4: According to the magazine,
2: I'm skeptical.
4: Yeah,
2: that's all I'm saying.
0: New U.S. News and World Report.
4: Yeah.
2: Okay. When we come back, these are the O'Reilly Auto Parts Studios. 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
16: I believe we have a hotline phone call coming in over
26: there. Good morning, Bob and Tom. Show.
27: I'm out of Stony Biker, man. How you guys doing?
4: Hey.
27: What's this guy's name you got on anyway?
26: Kostaki Economopoulos.
27: You swear to God that's your name, man?
7: I swear to God.
27: How about a sock at Applebee's, man? I bet they mess that up every time. I'd be like, just give me the beeper and stuff, man. Let me have a seat.
26: Uh-huh.
27: I mean, you know Mark Nierengarten?
7: No.
27: He's got a long name, too, man. He's crazy.
0: Yeah.
27: I'm not going to tell you guys about my neighbor, Mitchell, man, what happened the other night, man.
4: Uh-huh. Well, what happened?
27: Mitchell sent his three boys over again trying to get me and my mom to buy candy bars to raise money for their stupid all-star team.
26: Right. Right,
27: man.
26: Yeah.
27: First, we tried to sell them. We only give money to sick kids and cheerleader car washes, but he wouldn't listen.
0: Hold on a minute.
12: We only give money to sick kids and cheerleaders.
0: Wait a minute, Donnie.
26: That's brilliant, Donnie. Oh, yeah.
0: Okay.
27: Because I never made All-Stars anyways, man. I was probably the best player in the league, but my stupid coach Ralph wanted his sons to play instead, saying they had the right attitude and stuff. Whatever, man.
0: That's right.
27: That's when I said I quit. I said it right to his face. So they got mad, man. They walk away because we don't want to buy the candy bars, right?
26: Uh-huh.
27: I swear to God, the youngest one took my for sale sign off my boat right in my face. I went nuts, too, man. But I couldn't call the police, right? Because I'm on probation still and I had beer in the fridge. So I
26: Right.
27: So I waited like 2 hours till after dark, and I took a bath to Mitchell's bird bath again. I swear to God I did, man. I hate birds anyway.
7: Hey, Donnie, are you still living with your mom?
27: Well, just for a temporary, man.
7: Okay.
27: Don't blow my cover, man. Got chicks listening to stuff. I got my own place if I need it.
26: Uh-huh.
27: That's what he gets for sending the stupid boys over, though, man. Three musketeers. I don't want their stupid candy bars. Swear to God, if I catch them on their bikes, man, I'm going to pop their tires.
28: Donnie, I need you over here now.
27: What is it, man?
28: Your drawer doesn't match your receipts again.
27: Well, your pants don't match your shirt.
7: See you, Donnie.
26: Dude.
7: Donnie Baker here on the Bob and Tom program.
16: Mark Maron is our guest, and he's part of the Stand Uppity Tour.
29: I went to see a show a couple weeks ago.
16: Great comedian.
29: Uh-huh.
16: Went to see the show, and in the second row, there was a bachelorette party.
25: Ugh.
16: And I'd never seen this before. But a woman, you've seen the arrow through the head thing.
25: Yeah.
26: Oh yeah.
4: Yeah.
16: God is my witness.
26: Dildo.
25: Oh yeah. Of course.
16: Dildo. Huge course. Dildo through the head. Anatomically correct.
26: Going sideways or forward and back?
16: Going sideways.
26: Okay.
16: Left on the entire show, including when she went up to use the facility.
26: Ah.
16: And of course,
26: always funny. Hard to get through a revolving door. I'll tell you that.
25: Yeah. Yeah. Yeah.
16: So, see, Barack doesn't have to put up with it. He doesn't.
25: I wish I didn't. I don't understand it. It's like, do you know who I am? You got two bachelorette parties. You have nowhere else to go than to watch an angry Jew work through his pain. This is what a good. You know that your future husband is across town watching a Vietnamese transvestite pop a ping pong ball out of whatever it is she has down there, probably getting a disease by proximity, uh-huh. And you're here watching me work out my problems with my mother. Oh. What the hell is wrong with you?
28: That is a hell of an act.
26: That is an act.
7: Jeff Rothman is our guest. Jeff is a fine, fine comedian.
4: I actually had to do that once.
7: What?
4: Be a pallbearer. And that,
26: oh, my
4: that's
26: God.
4: That's heavy. Yes, that's a heavy job.
30: Yeah. I actually had to go to a funeral, and I was asked to be a pallbearer, and I always a pallbearer.
7: Never the corpse. Never the corpse.
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0: Hey, welcome back to the Bob and Tom Show in the O'Reilly Auto Parts Studios at the news desk. It's Christy Lee.
4: Oh, hey, Chick.
0: Hey.
4: You caught me. Look at my computer.
0: All right. There's Pat Godwin.
23: Hey, Chick.
0: Hello, Pat. There's Josh Arnold.
25: Hi there.
0: Hi there. There's Ace Cosby.
3: Hello.
0: Hello, hello. And hello, Tom Griswold. How are you, sir?
2: Very good. We were talking about Dolly Parton, sadly passed away, and she happened to stop by the show. And many years ago, we all remember it. I've often said she was one of my very, very favorite guests. She was incredibly nice.
4: Mm-hmm.
2: Gave a little guitar lesson to a couple of my sons that were here. And we talked with Mark Patrick earlier. She gave him a tour of all of her wigs on her beautiful motorhome. Here's just a little bit of an excerpt of our chat with her, which is kind of appropriate because today, well, you'll see why.
5: Dolly, do you have a dog?
10: Well, I've had several dogs, and I lost my little dog about 3 years ago. I had a little Boston Terrier was the last dog I had, named Popeye. And, oh, I just loved him, and I see him everywhere. It's like I just, you know, on commercials, they're always showing those little Boston Terriers, and it's like, oh, there's Popeye.
5: The reason I ask is we talk about dogs a lot on our show, and I was wondering if you had a dog voice. When

0: to all kinds of different causes, including especially literacy.
1: Yeah.
0: Because when she grew up, her dad couldn't read. She was one of 12, mm-hmm. lived in one room. Yeah, so kids.
2: Well, bravo, Dolly, for all you did.
0: Yeah. And pretty much loved by everybody.
2: Yeah.
0: And had a huge crossover hits in the world of music, not just a country star. But she wrote the great song. Well, Whitney Houston, there's a great story about Dolly. She didn't know, she was driving in her car, and she heard the Whitney Houston version of I Will Always Love You. And
1: right.
0: Just completely blown away by it. And the famous story on that is, I guess they Elvis
1: wanted to record that.
0: Wanted to record it, but the Colonel wanted half the publishing
1: said,
0: or something.
1: Kiss she my said,
3: no
1: ass.
3: Way. Yeah. No way.
1: That's
0: yeah,
1: right.
0: So, yeah.
2: She wrote that for Porter, didn't she?
1: Yes, about yep. Porter
2: so,
1: Wagner.
2: Yeah. Not in a love
1: no,
2: way,
1: yeah,
2: but in a...
0: When yeah. she was breaking
2: you
0: up.
2: Really mentored me.
1: In the
2: you
1: business
2: really,
1: relationship, yeah. yeah. yeah.
0: Now, she mentioned dogs.
1: Today is National Dog Day.
2: Hey!
1: The designated day encouraging dog ownership of all breeds. I know a lot of places are doing, you know, Empty the Shelter Days coming up this weekend, and we are honoring all mixes, purebreds, anything you got. We love you, doggies. It also recognizes all of our working dogs, including the service animals, police dogs, search and rescue dogs, and other canines that just help us through our day, right?
2: Yes.
1: Yes.
0: And we have this list from U.S. News and World Report. They claim
1: is the most popular dog breeds in America.
2: Okay.
1: These are their top dog breeds.
2: It
1: differs a bit from the American Kennel Club, but this is theirs, okay?
2: Okay. Do you know if it's based on reader poll or some sort of records of who?
1: I don't know the answer to that. I apologize.
2: No, please don't.
1: Number 10 is the dachshund.
2: Yes.
1: Are they dachshund?
4: How do you feel about the dash hound?
2: Sure, why not?
4: For that, yeah. Didn't they breed those to chase moles or something?
2: Something like that.
0: Yeah, I think they would dig something out.
4: Yeah.
1: Number 9, the golden doodle. So you know that this is not American Kennel Club because the American Kennel Club does not recognize the golden doodle as a breed.
0: But they always come out with new dogs they recognize, and it's always incredibly obscure European ghastly things that have no function in the world. Not dogs ghastly. That people actually
2: and
0: love.
2: This is the guy who said he loves all breeds. Yeah. Okay.
4: Yeah.
0: No, I think the American Kennel Club, they'd be a lot more popular if they had a Labradoodle category. That's all I'm saying.
1: The Golden Doodle has slipped from 7 to 9.
2: And yet you like restricted clubs.
1: Yeah. So funny.
4: That's interesting.
1: Number 8, the American Pit Bull Terrier.
0: My dog in a stupid hat.
2: A Pit Terrier? Is that what Spuds McKenzie was?
1: No, the Pit Bull Terrier.
2: Right. Is that what Spuds McKenzie was?
0: He's a Bull Terrier.
1: He's a
2: Bull Terrier.
1: Yeah.
2: Well, that's what's the difference between a Pit Terrier and a Bull Terrier?
5: 7 stitches.
4: I have another question, a follow-up. What's the difference between a Bull Terrier and maybe Tom knows this, a Bull Terrier and Bull Halsey? Tom?
1: What?
4: The general of World War II, Admiral Bull Halsey. You don't. Okay.
2: Admiral Halsey was known. That was Bull. The nickname was Bull.
4: His nickname was Bull. Yeah.
1: Number 7, the German Shepherd. Number 6, the Golden Retriever.
2: Yay. Okay,
4: that should be higher.
1: Yeah, it forfeits its number 3 spot, falling 3.
2: Wow.
1: Number 5, the Shih Tzu.
2: Yes.
1: Number 4, the Little Yorkie, Yorkshire Terrier.
4: We're going Shih Tzu, huh?
1: Shih Tzu.
4: Okay.
2: Well, she's a lady.
1: Shih Tzu.
3: Yeah.
1: Number 3, the Labrador Retriever. Number 2, the French Bulldog, which Dolly had.
4: Ho, ho, ho.
1: Number 1, according to the U.S. News and World Report, most popular dog breed in America is the Chihuahua.
3: I don't... Yeah,
0: I'm skeptical.
2: Are they counting all? Is it documented Chihuahuas?
3: Because
2: there may be a lot more than we are aware of.
4: Yeah,
5: These over the border collies.
0: they even I don't know where they get these stats. They break it down by state.
2: Okay.
0: So, I.
1: The American Kennel Club recognizes the French Bulldog as the number 1 most popular
0: breed. Here we
1: go.
0: Here we go.
2: See, that's surprising even.
0: Mm. Yeah. I just found the methodology for
1: this.
0: It says the 2026 Popular Dog Breed Report is based on an analysis of more than 3.5 million data points from Fletch, a third-party pet insurance partner.
1: Oh, well.
0: Okay.
2: So could it be that more people get their Chihuahuas?

0: insured.
1: That's what it sounds like.
2: Yeah.
0: For whatever reason?
2: Yeah, that must be what it is.
0: Hmm. Huh.
3: Or is it pet insurance for your dwelling, your apartment, or your house like I have? Is it that?
0: Oh, well.
1: No, I think it's pet insurance for the dog.
0: I've never been around a Chihuahua. They just seem shivery to me.
1: They are cold a lot. A lot of them wear sweaters.
0: Are they cold or scared or both?
1: Maybe both.
0: Because I feel like sometimes they're shivering because they just think everything is going to step on them.
2: They are petite.
0: Yes.
4: And they do shiver. Yes.
0: Yeah. Are they? What's their temperament like?
2: They're sweet.
0: Are they?
2: They can be sweet. Oh, little guys, yeah.
4: They'll take your hand off. Oh, yeah.
1: I know quite a few people that have Chihuahuas, but I...
4: Really?
1: Yeah. I do.
3: I don't know anybody. That
0: might coincide with his life.
1: Yeah.
4: Some of your best friends have Chihuahuas?
1: I didn't say my best friends. Well, I said I know some.
0: They're accessories, too, aren't they?
4: Right. Oh, yeah. You put them in a bag.
0: They're
1: easy to travel with, that's for sure.
2: Little guys. Anyways, all dogs.
4: Put them in your carry-on.
0: Go to heaven.
2: You know, they have the, well, what's the one that's up? The French bulldog?
1: Yeah.
2: That's very popular.
1: One that can't
2: now.
1: Breathe?
2: Yeah.
3: Yeah, they got some issues.
2: You know why they call them French bulldogs, by the way?
1: No, why?
2: They smell like secondhand smoke. You knew that.
4: Is that right?
2: Oh, yeah. I mean, they're French, you see. A lot of cigarettes.
0: you never see them shaving their pits.
2: Yeah.
1: No.
2: English bulldogs, bad teeth. You know, just...
0: They kind of do.
1: They have an underbite, don't they?
2: Yeah. Just like their parents. Now, Christy, what else have you got?
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0: Try one.
2: How come they do these things and we don't get them over here?
1: The Cheetos, because you would not eat this.
4: It's true.
0: And don't worry about it. We have way
2: better. I think American junk food. We deserve to be number one.
1: Hi, are you guys on the dirty soda train?
3: No. I just heard about it yesterday.
1: Oh, really?
3: I did, yeah.
1: Yeah, it's huge amongst teens, mainly.
2: Started in Utah.
0: It's essentially, hey, you know what the soda could use? Milk.
1: The Cheetos Dirty Soda is made with Orange Crush, velvety vanilla cold foam, topped with crunchy Flamin' Hot Cheetos for the perfect flavor combination.
4: Keep it.
1: Yeah, there you go.
3: Oh, my goodness.
0: Oh, some of those things look really good.
2: Yeah, if you want to get Flamin' Hot Diarrhea.
0: Yeah, I like that. Reminds me of Alive.
4: Oh, my gosh. Look at that. What's in the, is that beer?
1: That's the Flamin' Hot.
3: That's the dirty soda. The milk in it.
4: Oh, okay. Yeah. Wow.
0: It looks like a beer.
4: Yeah.
2: Now, we were talking about dogs. I want to go back to is the Shar Pei still a thing?
1: It's still a thing, but it's not very popular anymore.
2: Were you around when that was real big, Josh?
0: Mm-hmm. You have to clean their wrinkles, don't you?
2: Those are the Chinese dogs.
1: Chinese dogs, yeah, wrinkly.
2: Yeah, they're. But I mean, really, like they look like what's that? The character, the
0: Michelin Man.
2: Yeah,
0: yeah, they're very wrinkly.
4: Bib, the Michelin Man.
2: Yeah, I'd like to see one on a roller coaster.
1: No.
0: See them flattened out?
2: See what they really look like. Put your paws up, you big sissy. Okay, now, Christy Lee, once again at the news desk. Have we missed anything?
1: A Montana teen is being hailed a hero after using a lasso to save a man drowning in the Yellowstone River.
0: This is like a classic Western move.
2: Isn't this great?
1: 14-year-old Jory Thomas was camping with his family near Gray Cliff July 5th when he heard someone cry for help. According to KTVQ, four people had fallen into the water after their floating raft and paddleboard struck a bridge pillar. And while three made it to shore, one man drifted downstream, clinging to a cooler, which we kind of talked about yesterday. Using his 12-foot lariat, Mr. Thomas threw a loop toward the drowning man, pulled him toward shore until first responders could arrive.
0: That's great.
1: That is great.
2: Well, in about 2 feet of water, he hogtied the guy. Out of
0: practice. Yeah, that's muscle memory.
2: That's what you do.
0: The branding was the worst part.
2: Well, fortunately, he was wet, so it kind of steamed it on. His buddies, by the way, didn't care. Hey, forget about Lloyd. Save the cooler. That is such a sweet, classic story.
0: Yeah, that's awesome.
2: How often do you get a chance to really use your lariat for something? How often do you have a lariat?
1: That was going to be my next point. But you're in the, in Yellowstone.
4: What's the difference between a lariat and a lasso?
2: Isn't lasso the act of using the lariat?
4: I've heard it called a lasso. so.
0: But maybe we're hearing it incorrectly. Hold your tongue and say Lasso.
4: What about Ted Lasso? Where does he play in?
2: El Paso. Say a Lasso from El Paso.
4: With your tongue.
0: I heard it. To each their own, huh?
4: To each their own.
0: All is love.
1: A 26-year-old Belgian car salesman has officially become a prince after a DNA test confirmed his royal parentage.
4: That's right. I'm a prince.
1: Clement Vandenkerkhove is the son of Prince Laurent, the younger brother of Belgian's King Philip.
0: Remember how sucky Prince Valiant was in the funny papers?
1: Yes.
0: Get out of here.
4: Tom loved Prince Valiant.
0: No, you didn't.
2: No, I didn't.
4: Yes, he did.
2: No, I would look
4: he
2: at
4: He loved the... all of them. No. Apartment 3G, Mary Worth.
2: No, see, my mom would read Mary Worth.
1: Mary Worth? What was Mary Worth?
2: It was like a soap opera. It was awful. On a comic strip.
4: Let's see what.
2: Nothing ever happened.
1: What was Mary Worth? $10? What?
0: Mary Worth, boring as anything.
2: I was a huge. I'm a Beetle Bailey. High and Lois.
0: But there was the one. Yeah,
2: Big George. I loved Big George.
3: What about Lockhorns? You're forgetting Lockhorns.
2: Yeah.
0: Boy.
4: Big George?
2: Oh, yeah.
4: What the hell's Big George?
0: I don't remember Big George, but...
3: I don't either.
2: Oh, Big George was great.
0: Every syndicated paper, obviously, was different, but man, Prince Valiant, Brenda Starr.
4: Oh, yeah.
0: What, are you putting me to sleep?
4: I wondered about that when they made the Brenda Starr movie.
0: With Brooke Shields?
4: Yeah, it's like, who is this for?
0: Why? Who was clamoring for that?
4: Yeah. Who's going to go see Brenda Starr?
2: And they didn't make a sad sack movie for me?
0: I remember my mom sat us down. She says, you need to watch these Blondie movies. Like what, TCM or something was having a marathon of the Blondie movies.
4: Yikes. Okay, you guys were talking about dirty soda?
1: Yes.
3: You got one, right?
4: I've got a can of dirty Mountain Dew cream soda it says.
0: All right.
4: And one of my favorite drinks, if I'm drinking in serious fashion, I get the Chambord, the raspberry liqueur.
0: Mm-hmm. Oh, an aristocrat.
4: You dump Zima in there, it tastes just like cream soda. Oh. It's unbelievable.
2: Where do you get a Zima?
4: I have
0: there are a couple bars.
4: If you must know, I have several cases kept in my basement.
2: Well, I forget which one of our friends described Zima stands for something's in my ass.
0: I don't remember. Now, Chick, do you like Mountain Dew?
4: I don't.
0: Oh, well then.
4: But I like cream soda.
0: Okay.
4: And it says cream soda Dew.
0: Give that a try.
4: And it says zero sugar. So here we go.
0: Hmm.
4: Oh, geez.
0: Yeah. He likes it.
4: Oh, God. Yeah. No, it tastes like a little bit like birthday like cake icing.
0: Oh, wow.
4: Yeah.
0: Wow. No wonder teens love it.
4: Yeah, it's that's zero sugar, too. I can feel my teeth falling out.
2: There's a one of these dirty soda places near my house, and typically...
4: I've never seen one.
2: Tell you where it is.
1: I know where it is.
2: There are usually 10 cars in line at
4: least.
2: No
4: kidding?
1: Yeah.
4: Wow.
2: When they first opened up, they'd have an hour-long line every day.
1: Ugh.
2: So, yeah. It's a thing.
0: A lot of kids doing it for the TikTok and the gram.
4: Well, now, where does bubble tea go into this? Is that
0: the same trash can I put in?
3: Is that over?
2: No, that's another.
3: Is that over?
2: That's a thing.
1: That's
2: also
1: a whole other thing.
2: Right now, the thing at my house,
3: it's the green tea,
2: my girls, is the matcha.
1: Yep.
0: Are you a matcha man?
2: Matcha man. I want to be a matcha man.
4: How much information do you take on by osmosis because of the girls? It seems like it.
2: Oh, everything.
4: Every day.
2: Absolutely, the music. The matcha place is exactly 38 minutes from my house.
1: Yeah, they sell matcha at Starbucks.
0: When a guy orders a matcha, does the barista say, do you want to drink that or do you just want me to spray it all over your ass? Well...
1: I didn't expect that.
3: What do you want this?
2: Now, does he spray it or does he put it in his mouth and then all over? I think that's the way to do it. That you want it mouth to ass.
4: You spit it all over his ass.
2: Yeah, that's the way to do it.
1: God, you guys.
2: No, she has to have the matcha from the matcha place downtown.
4: You know, when in Rome.
1: Yeah. Of course she does.
2: Which is, by the way, nowhere to park.
4: Well, that That defines your life. Yeah. Nowhere to park where you're going. I don't know why. Why do you continue? And then you complain.
2: They need to rename these places. Hi, welcome to Inconvenience Coffee.
4: Yeah. Oh, sorry to bother you. Yeah. Can I order? We're not really taking orders right now.
2: And then they switch that auto park thing where you get the app. Now there's a different one. You got to scan.
0: Yeah, boy. Yeah. World's a tough place.
2: Yeah. How many people have been run over by a car trying to figure out the new parking?
4: No, Tom, don't skip over any of this. How long have you been having to put up with this horrible ordeal?
2: No, this is a new place.
4: So
2: discovered it. Thank you very much.
4: Yeah.
2: Coming up today in history.
4: Bless your heart. We should have a GoFundMe for you.
2: I don't know if it's a big day in history or not.
1: Well, there's got to be something.
0: We'll learn together.
4: National Dog Day, right?
1: Yeah.
2: Yeah. We'll have to learn. Right now, let's learn a little bit about nutrition from the doctors at Brickhouse Nutrition. 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
4: 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Christy Lee, a reasonable adult, she's caught a chill here in the room.
1: Hello.
4: Christy and I had to put our jackets on. There's Pat Godwin, short sleeve.
3: Chilly.
4: You're chilly.
1: It's didn't cold bring here. A jacket, did
3: no,
1: you?
3: No. Mm-hmm.
4: There's Josh Arnold, your temperature.
1: Do you want mine?
0: I'm fine. Yeah. My jacket off over here.
2: Mm. No, jacket off the other direction.
0: Oh.
1: Not toward me.
0: I meant my jacket.
1: Oh,
4: there's
0: off.
4: Ace Cosby.
0: You perverts.
4: Hello, Tom. Also in short sleeve.
2: Time to check in with a little bit of knowledge, looking at history. This is kind of a surprise. In 1939, the Cincinnati Reds played the Brooklyn Dodgers. What's of interest is it was the first game televised.
0: Wow, that's early.
4: Oh, wait a minute. What year was it?
2: 39. How many people had television sets?
1: Five.
0: Boy.
4: And I'm guessing all on
1: all
4: the East,
1: engineers.
4: East Coast.
0: Yeah. I think it was only Kevin Zenith.
1: Yeah.
2: I'm sure it was broadcast in black and white. And
4: the inventor.
2: In 39, most of the players were.
0: You're saying they may as well have just broadcast it in white?
2: Yeah.
1: Man.
2: Oh, I'm sorry.
4: The inventor of electronic television, Philo Farnsworth.
0: Oh, who knew?
4: That's where you get Philco from. Oh.
1: Did he spell it F-P-H? I mean,
4: P-H-I-L-O Farnsworth. I think it's T. Philo T. Farnsworth.
2: Officially, the song "Hey Jude."
0: You got what I need.
2: Released in '68. Too many na na nas.
3: I love it. My favorite.
2: Really?
0: Yeah, I love it too.
3: Starts off cold. He just sings. Piano comes in. Great harmony.
4: You're wrong.
0: Yeah, I like that one.
3: I really like it. I've always liked it.
2: Okay, Christy, let's see if you know this one. Happy birthday, 1940, Don LaFontaine.
1: Don LaFontaine?
2: Chick, you can't play.
0: I know this as well. I almost just quoted him.
4: Yeah.
1: Don Rickles?
2: Okay, give her a hint. Go ahead. Quote him.
0: In a world.
1: Oh, the guy that does the NFL football
4: video.
3: No.
4: The movie trailer
1: guy.
4: And he's dead now, actually. But
0: yeah, he did pass away, but he was at almost every trailer.
4: I don't know where they're going to find a new guy. In a world.
0: There you go. Chick's impression is closer than mine.
2: And these days, by the way, in the trailers, they give the whole movie away.
1: Yep.
4: And studies have shown that's what people want.
2: In a world where Rosebuzz is a sled.
0: And internet videos are the exact same now. You'll watch a video.
4: Really?
0: The best 10 seconds from that video are right up front, and then they show the whole video.
3: That's absolutely
0: where that's in
3: true.
0: There. It's like key. It's so weird.
2: But yeah, Don LaFontaine.
4: Which means the Fontaine.
0: Oh,
2: doesn't that sound fountain? Like? Doesn't that sound like a lesser version of The Godfather? Kind of a. Where's Don LaFontaine, Mr. Corleone?
1: Well, if you say it that way,
0: And I wouldn't have gone with lesser.
4: I wouldn't have gone with lesser either. You know,
2: I meant in terms
4: even
2: of
4: accidentally,
2: in terms of,
4: you're a
0: in
4: man.
0: Terms of quality cinema?
2: In terms of intimidation level.
0: I see.
2: Okay.
0: Well, thank you for clarifying.
2: I think I made it eminently clear.
0: I don't know.
2: Okay, this next guy, I've got a bone to pick with this guy.
4: My God, man. Yeah.
2: I'm a huge fan, by the way. 1952 born Will Shortz, the IU grad that is.
0: Who says they're a huge fan?
2: Oh, I love Will Shortz.
1: He's
2: the editor of the New York Times crossword.
0: He's had a program for 40 years.
4: And that's the only reason you're saying you're a big fan. Oh, he must do the crossword. Tom's smart.
0: Right.
4: That's it.
3: And you complain about him every day.
1: Yeah, you complain about
2: that's
1: that.
2: That's right. I got a beef with the guy. The abbreviation for microphone is not M-I-K-E.
1: No, it's M-I-C.
2: Thank you, Christy.
3: That's actually true.
2: Get it right.
4: That's true. No, but crosswords, not just words anymore.
1: They stretch
4: it's phrases.
1: It. Yeah, and that I don't agree with.
2: But Will Shortz is an expert on all kinds of games. He's a brilliant guy.
0: Like you guys know your phones have porn, right?
4: Like the clue.
2: I'm sorry, excuse me.
4: It does? Say?
0: Yeah, your phones have porn. You don't have to.
4: And pizza?
0: You don't have to do the crossword anymore.
2: Wait, you tell me. Chick, you want to elaborate on the suggestion you have for Josh?
4: I forgot what it was now.
2: A porn and pizza.
4: Porn and pizza. Yeah, can you order both those?
0: You guys think you're telling me something new?
2: One hand horny.
1: One hand horny.
2: Horny something pizza eater. What did we decide?
0: What did we decide? We didn't decide on anything.
2: Bad, what was your line there?
4: We you went with your
2: pizza eater. Oh, yeah. One hand something.
4: We went with your made-up notion about all of us. You weirdo.
2: Happy birthday, 1980. Oh, Macaulay Culkin. By the way, am I hallucinating, or are they going to, there was some talk that we're going to do a Home Alone with him as an adult?
0: He pitched that, yes.
2: Is that going to happen?
0: I don't think it got picked up, but it still could.
1: Isn't he married to Brenda Song?
0: I don't know.
1: Yeah.
4: Who's that?
1: Brenda Song. She was a Disney TV star.
2: But he's the guy, obviously, from the kid in Home Alone. I guess it wouldn't be leaving an adult 40-year-old guy at Home Alone.
0: He pitched that his kids locked him out of the house, and he had to try to get back in, something like that.
4: Oh, it sounds like a weekend dad type of divorce.
0: Yeah, thing. Kind of a thing.
3: There's something good there.
0: Yeah, no, it doesn't sound... it sounds okay.
4: Miss.
2: Happy birthday. Oh, James Harden from the NBA. Why hasn't one of the, erectile dysfunction? Yeah, why haven't they picked him up?
1: Maybe he doesn't want to be associated with that.
4: My prediction with him is still holds true. He's never won an NBA championship. Hmm. There you go.
2: How do you rate his beard?
4: The beard's okay. I guess one of the Kardashians liked it, right? Wasn't it Kim? I thought.
0: I'm sure all of them liked it.
1: Yeah.
3: Whether or not they...
0: I don't know if all of them wrote it.
4: Chrissy ever ride a beard?
1: Oh, boy.
0: Answer him.
3: Ride a beard, save a cowboy? Save a hipster?
4: Ride a beard. Save a cowboy.
2: Oh, we missed this one.
0: Yes?
2: 1910. Wow. 1910, Mother Teresa was born. Going
4: right now? Wait, really? Today?
0: 1910.
4: Yeah, well,
0: wow.
4: My Mrs. Monkey, my golden retriever, and Mother Teresa share a birthday?
0: At one point, does a sister become a mother?
2: When they leave the...
4: Promotion, well, I believe.
0: Ah.
4: Yeah, with the main... I think. If my call the midwife is any...
2: You mean like the title mother?
1: Mother Superior.
2: Because it becomes
1: Mother Superior.
2: I think if a nun becomes a mother...
1: She gets kicked out
2: of the order.
3: No longer in the country.
4: Yeah. That's not true. She goes to an off-site home.
0: She doesn't just move to her aunt's house in Iowa?
1: For the summer?
0: Iowa.
1: Yeah.
4: Sometimes.
3: They go with Father Bad Touch out in the country is what they do.
1: Oh, gee, okay.
4: Let me lay this
2: back. Yeah, you know. Okay, let's...
4: Isn't going on her back, I tell you.
2: Coming up, we have... Christy, this is your thing you're supposed to tell me.
1: Thank you. You've got to throw me under the bus.
4: Coming up, Christy.
1: Airplane etiquette. We have the serial defecator on the loose in Tulsa.
4: That means somebody who eats a lot of Cap'n Crunch, and then he has to go to the bathroom.
1: Yeah.
2: Well, we'll find out what that's all about in Tulsa.
1: And we have a car salesman, now Prince. We'll talk about it.
4: All right. Yeah, I'm a Prince.
1: Yeah.
4: What do I have to do to get you into this La Sabre?
2: Tell you what, get down on one knee.
0: Sort of a King Ralph situation.
4: That's right.
2: We'll find out what's going on there.
4: Bend the knee.
2: These are the O'Reilly Auto Parts Studios. 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
6: 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Ladies and gentlemen, Bob and Tom.
2: There was that one bitch in Philadelphia. I hope something bad's happened to her.
0: And what a terrible flyer I am.
1: Yeah, right?
0: I've never once called somebody a bitch
2: at the
0: airport.
2: You met this lady. Hey, look, ma'am, I'm sorry that you're fat and ugly, but this is your job. Please do it.
4: You ugly bitch.
0: And there really is a chance, had she been thin and pretty.
4: Oh,
0: we'd
4: yeah.
0: be hearing,
4: oh,
0: we'd be hearing about the wonderfully pleasant
2: thing. Yeah. Absolutely.
4: There's
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0: Comedian Bruce Clark is our guest.
1: How about that Pictionary? You ever play that game?
2: Pictionary?
3: Sure.
4: Yeah.
3: We almost got in a fist fight over that, didn't we, Chick?
5: Yeah, we sure did.
1: You play with your friends, they're always drunk, too. You know, all your buddies are always loaded up. Playing there. I get this phrase, I draw it, you know, they're like, hey, how about a guy frying his own penis? How about that? Yeah. What the hell's the matter with you?
5: That's in Pictionary.
1: Idiot. It's Peter Pan, you idiot. Freddy here, you moron.
2: I actually have a sexual fantasy associated with the earthquake.
5: Go.
2: All right, woke chick up.
5: Uh-huh.
2: In my fantasy, I am making love to this woman.
5: Yeah.
2: And then all of a sudden, she feels the earth move beneath her.
3: Ah, yes.
2: And then she rolls over on top of me and shields me from debris.
5: Safety first, everybody. Safety first.
6: And now, from the Bob and Tom Archives, we dust off another classic. Classic. A moment of frivolity.
0: Comedian Greg Hahn has joined us in the studio.
7: Hey, everybody. Thanks for having me. What, is it Tuesday?
8: Yes.
7: It's the weekend. Come on. Let's bust out the party horns.
5: Yeah.
7: All right. You're in good hands, everybody. I've been doing comedy for over 15 years. I have made hundreds of dollars. Bring it on.
3: All right.
7: How about these people with real jobs, though, out there working?
8: Oh, yeah.
7: Hey, working if you're running a little bit late today, I got some excuses for you.
5: Oh, good.
7: When you get there, hey, sorry I'm late, boss. I hate it here. So what's the rush?
3: Yeah.
7: Sorry I'm late. I don't do anything till noon anyway. I was having a dream about quitting. Sorry I'm late, boss. I was selling your office supplies on the black market.
5: Okay.
7: Never mind that I'm late. Take your top off.
5: Yeah.
0: Greg Hahn, ladies and gentlemen.
7: Thanks for having me here.
0: When we come back, we're going to find out why we were talking about Greg Hahn's drum skills.
3: Okay. Right.
0: At the condo, now known as the townhouse.
3: A condo is like an apartment to me.
8: You own a condo.
3: Mm-hmm.
7: I own it.
8: I know. But that's
3: there you go.
0: Do you have to cut the grass or does someone do that for you?
7: No, well, I mow lawns on the side. I got another guy who does the front back. Pow! Come on, everybody. I can't be stopped.
0: Oh. See, the Star Search judges are all big pussies. Yeah. If they didn't like that material. Comedian Greg Hahn is here with us in the studio. He's changing studios right now.
7: It didn't take me very long to learn how to play the drums. I just kind of took a crash course. Come on, everybody. Let's with me on this stuff.
0: Okay, that's
7: just
0: what we're looking
7: me halfway
0: for.
7: I hit the ball in the sand trap. First time I hit the ball, my partner said, oh, you got to play that with a wedge. So I yanked out my underwear. That's a different joke.
5: Yeah.
7: A joke. That joke kills him in fourth grade.
0: Yeah, new joke. I like that.
7: Every
0: like
7: comedian friend of mine says, stop doing that joke. I can't be stopped.
0: Do you, when you're at home, do you play along with
3: like records?
0: Recorded music?
7: Mm-hmm. No, I don't. I just start blasting.
3: Mm.
7: I got to outdo the little dog next door.
3: He's a yapper, huh?
7: Yeah.
3: Oh, yeah.
0: So you have so do you have a common wall with one of your neighbors at the condo?
7: There is. I don't know where they are. They're gone all the time. It's the people across the way. But no complaints, no problem. They've got the dog. I've got the drum set. We're even Steven.
3: There you go.
7: Works out.
3: Uh-huh.
7: You know, 06.
0: What?
7: Good morning, everybody.
0: Have you? It's 0600.
3: Uh-huh.
0: And you're waking them up.
7: When I moved into the neighborhood. Guess who blew into town?
8: Imagine a quiet Sunday afternoon in his house.
7: Yeah.
0: Kind of like reveille.
7: It's chicks thing.
3: Uh-huh.
0: So, again, to go through your dating ritual, you've met some lovely young lady, perhaps after an evening on the town. And
3: you take her back to your place?
0: You get back to the townhouse. She wants to come in for coffee or something. Do you
3: your chops?
0: Do you immediately sit down? Oh, by the way, I happen to be...
7: By the way, I don't want to brag or anything, but how about I lay down the thunder? Finish your drink.
3: We're going upstairs.
1: Oh, my.
6: Bob and Tom, they put the F in professional.
0: We're hanging out with comedian Nick Griffin. Now, we were talking about your romance with Twitter. And your postings, which are very funny. Chick, can you read a couple more for me?
9: Absolutely. Chick, you know why murder is illegal? Because if it wasn't, everybody would be doing it.
3: He's right, you know.
0: Oh, these
9: it's Fleet Week here in New York City. There are hookers everywhere. Finally.
4: Now, Nick, you've retired from the drinking one.
10: Yeah, I don't drink anymore. I drink too much when I drink. And
4: Have you retired from the marijuana?
10: I never was into marijuana. I don't like any drug that encourages people to take off their shoes. And that's what I think of potheads. always taking off their shoes.
8: Hang on. People who smoke pot take off their
10: shoes. Yeah, because they're all like relaxed. Sandal wearing. Yeah, sandal wearing.
4: Stop the show. We have to stop the show. Yeah. I want on the quotes page now.
10: You know, if they're so relaxed, they're like, hey, man, why should I take care of my feet? Man, it's part of nature.
4: Mm-hmm.
9: I don't think Nick can be in here anymore when I'm in here.
10: Why
9: maybe,
10: is that?
9: Maybe I should be in here when Nick.
8: Why?
9: Because you really make me start thinking about stuff, and I get in good moods, and then I go, hey, you know what?
1: Wait a minute. This is lousy.
9: Wait a minute.
10: Yeah. Well, some people are just lucky, you know. Some people have a blessed life. Brad Pitt, good-looking, rich, famous, Oscar-nominated, sleeping with Angelina Jolie. What did this guy do? Pull a thorn out of God's paw.
1: Yeah, good call.
10: And it's just lucky. He's a talented guy. I'm not saying he's not talented, but to have that kind of life. And then some woman yelled out the other night, you're just jealous. Gee, you think?
11: What's with that cigarette in your mouth, bozo?
10: Bozo, yeah, exactly. What other reaction is there to Brad Pitt's life? Gratitude? Hey, good for him.
9: Yeah.
10: Uh-huh. Finally, that guy got a break. Now I can focus on my own problems.
8: Maybe if you change your attitude. Think that positive.
10: I just want to I want to choke you to death right now. Thank you. Have I been nothing but good mannered all morning?
8: You're very good mannered.
1: And
10: then why don't you just,
8: But don't they say it's you project what you want back?
1: Not necessarily.
10: I've spent a fair amount of time with you.
1: There are many pricks and a-holes out there who have a great life.
8: Oh, I agree.
1: And they've been lucky. Yes. Why, I don't know.
8: That's true. Mm-hmm.
4: But I think Brad Pitt's probably a real nice guy, talented actor.
10: Yeah. Absolutely. Mm-hmm.
4: I do think that there's probably a lot of things about being him that would be horrible. All the people around him, and I'm sure there are moments where
1: you imagine? Yeah, photographers following you every moment of the day.
4: He really can't do he can't do anything, and I think he's probably a real good guy. So,
10: and I'm sure he
4: it's a double edged sword.
10: His life, he's got problems. I mean, I'm sure he gets dehydrated from having sex every time.
9: Sure,
1: yeah,
10: right?
1: You're right.
10: I have a hard time making rent. Tomato, tomato, everybody.
1: Yeah.
4: You know, I like this because I think we're getting the real anger now.
1: It's coming.
10: Well, look,
1: it's coming
10: out.
1: He's about ready to boil over.
10: Christy Lee say, why don't you just change your attitude? you don't see the ironic part? You have changed my attitude.
1: Now he's mad.
9: Now it's worse than it was. Way to go, Christy.
6: They don't say we didn't warn you.
12: I'm warning you, don't do that.
6: There's laughter ahead.
9: I should be having a better time if this is a party.
6: This is Bob and Tom Radio.
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14: Welcome back to the Bob and Tom show. Christy Lee at the news desk.
8: Hello, Chick Mickey.
14: Hello. There's Pat Godwin.
15: Hey, Chick.
14: Hello. There's Josh Arnold.
16: Hi there.
14: Ace Cosby's here.
17: Hey, Chick.
14: Hello. Hello, Tom.
18: Hello, Chick McGee.
14: Pat looks like he's ready. He was dialing up something there on his iPad.
8: You
14: want
8: to do a song, Pat?
15: So many options.
14: Yeah, there you go.
15: Depends on where Tom's going.
18: What do you have in mind?
15: Well, it's dog day. You want to hear some doggy stuff?
8: Yeah, of course we do.
15: It's Open Your Shelters Day, too, right?
8: A lot of places,
15: Pat, you've got a good dog. Yeah,
14: doggy,
15: Brody.
14: Doggy stuff in a doggy style.
15: Brody.
8: Hard to play the guitar doggy stuff.
15: No. Very
8: no.
15: easy. Yeah, I've done it.
16: I mean, one can, at least.
14: No, it's not.
15: Got a multitask in the bedroom.
14: That's right.
18: What do you, in the history of your romantic life?
15: They're talking dogs.
18: Do you have a...
15: none of them are dogs.
14: He has a routine, you know.
18: No, I know.
14: I've asked him about this.
18: Is there a particular, you'll grab the guitar half clothed, and will you serenade your lady with something?
14: He likes to end up in a chair with his guitar over his lap, and he'll just break into Blackbird.
8: Are you naked? Is that the go-to?
14: When he wins the woman over.
15: Wow. When I was younger, it would have been Blackbird. Now it's one of my original tunes, of course.
8: Of course.
15: I'll do Gangsta Folk or Naked Pickleball. And
14: sure.
15: That lubes up the playing field.
14: That lubes up the playing field.
18: This guitar is hiding a hose monster. Something subtle.
15: My
18: one of your better songs.
15: All my songs are so romantic. Yeah, I would bring the guitar out a lot in the early days.
8: But now Why wouldn't you? Song for dogs?
15: Well, okay, let's get right to it.
18: So are you implying that his romantic partner is ugly?
8: No, uh-huh. I said for the dog.
14: I am.
15: Woof. This is called Dog Pound Blues. Got off my leash and I'm running around the hood.

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I'm part collie and part shepherd. A little bit of this and that. I'm a notorious D.O.G., yeah, where my Bichons at.

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Yeah, my owner called me Spot. Here they call me Spike. Get me out of this place. And

0: say who rescued who.
1: Aww, that's a sweet song.
2: Ah, them dog pounds.
1: Check out. Maybe they're empty. The shelter days are happening near you.
3: Oh. Yeah.
4: I love the line, where my Bichon's at.
1: Yes.
4: Thank
1: yes.
4: you, Pat. That made it all worth it.
1: That was a great filthy. Song, not just that made one it all line.
0: There's always one little line.
2: This compliment. Nothing's more insulting than a Tom compliment.
0: Hey, that was a long way to go, but that one line. Darn it, that was worth
5: the
0: 2 minutes.
5: The backbone of any rap song. That's right.
4: Oh, it was a nice compliment. That was a great show. Great line.
5: Man, no one likes you.
4: Bichon Frise. Yeah, I'm older now. I don't care.
5: Yeah. Yeah, baby. Yeah. Damn right.
4: I'm going to go see my new puppy today.
1: Are you? What do you mean you're going to go see it? Hasn't it been home?
4: Yesterday I was so busy. I would go home, do a quick puppy thing, then leave, then come back.
5: What's a quick puppy thing?
1: Let it out?
4: Say hello, let him out, talk to him for a while. See how he's getting along with the other dogs.
5: Give him a treat.
1: What is your plan for him today?
4: Well, I'll go home and I'll take him out for a spin, and we'll talk for a while. I'll give him some orders.
2: Your youngest daughter.
4: Talk about what he did wrong yesterday.
2: Really wanted the dog. Is she?
4: She's doing great.
2: And has she pulled the? You know, technically, that is my dog.
4: No, but she's they're both doing a really good job of taking care of the dog and helping, you know.
1: Is Bernie swimming yet in the pool?
4: No. He's only 13 weeks old?
1: Doesn't matter. They can still swim.
5: Yes, they can
2: I've
5: swim.
2: Seen videos they're of dogs. Where they just throw the babies in the pool.
1: In the pool, yeah.
5: Yeah, and they know to hold their breath and all sorts of things.
2: Those videos are hard to watch, even though it's a great thing.
5: Yeah.
4: Mm-hmm. Yeah. Now, I have been told that apparently we have this special, since it's dog day, we have a special starring Bernie, my new dog, this little critter. And, well, you'll see what it's all about.
6: Dear Diary, Bernie the dog here. Looks like I have a forever home now.
2: Oh.
6: I guess I got picked up by this cowboy guy. Let me tell you, he cannot believe how small I am. Excuse me, sir. But have you ever seen a puppy before? He just goes on and on about how small I am. I am a little guy, but come on. He's always telling me to sit, yet I haven't seen him sit down all week. Well, at least these two kids are pretty awesome and cool. And I haven't figured out the lady of the house yet, but she seems to be the one really in charge.
4: Hey.
6: More good news. I found a new potty spot today. The cowboy loves it. Every time I leave him a treat, he gets so excited to clean it up. Claims he has a system for this kind of emergency. He's got plates, sprays, towels. He loves all of it. Well, it's 2 a.m. Looks like he's headed to work. Maybe I'll leave him another treat.
4: Thanks, Bernie.
5: Bernie.
4: A little diary.
5: The cowboy guy.
4: Yeah, well, he saw me in the cowboy hat. I'll get another picture of Bernie up for you. Dining and dancing pleasure.
1: Awesome.
4: Right now, we're gonna head over to the news desk with Christy Lee.
1: Well, I'll try to finish the story about our Belgian car salesman who's now a prince. His mom, singer Wendy Van Wanten.
2: Oh, she's great.
1: Had a relationship with Prince Laurent back in the 1990s, but didn't tell Clement who his father was until he was 16.
5: You can cut that out anytime.
1: Now a DNA test has confirmed the relationship.
5: Le Montreton.
1: And Clement Vandenkirchedorf,
5: known as Clitoris,
1: has been legally recognized as Prince Laurent's
4: son. That is the place where they gather, the Clitoris.
5: Yeah, it's lovely.
1: So this 26-year-old Belgian car salesman now has the title of prince and inheritance rights to his father's private estate. However, he is not in line for the Belgian throne and does not get a princely allowance. Or no, it says he will never receive.
4: What if the brother is assassinated?
1: Maybe there are other kids. We don't know. Do you know?
4: Well, there could be a series of.
2: To me, it sounds like the best. You get the inheritance without any of the responsibility.
1: Yeah, you don't have to do the royal duties.
4: But is he still selling cars?
1: Probably.
5: Duty. Christy said duty.
1: I said duty, yes.
4: Mm. I'll tell you what. I mean, this guy could become a negotiator for the country. Tell you what. I'll throw in 3 floor mats. If we can agree on this.
5: And the undercoating.
4: Mm-hmm. I wonder if he's now the sales manager, now that he's a prince.
1: Maybe.
5: You would think they'd make him. And they changed the name to Prince Motor Cars or something.
4: Oh, yeah.
2: You know, I'd like to be able to... I'm going to have to check with the king on this. I'll be right back.
4: Yeah.
5: Oh, yeah.
2: You're not going to believe the king has never done this before.
5: Never, ever done this.
4: Would you... Well, how many cars... Wait a minute. How many cars have names that are royal? There's... Ooh. Wasn't there a Marquis?
1: Yeah, of course.
4: Mercury Marquis.
1: Mercury Marquis.
4: Was there ever a car called a king or a prince?
5: No.
4: There was a phone called a princess. I remember that.
2: Oh, the princess phone? And it looks like a phone a princess would have.
1: Absolutely. Yeah.
4: There was a regional hamburger joint called a Royal Castle.
1: There's White Castle.
5: That's your regional.
4: Okay, the White Castle, that's better. Mm-hmm. Burger King.
1: Yeah.
5: Oh, there you go.
4: Zima, the queen of beers.
1: This is Zima Day.
5: It's not a beer, it's malt liquor.
2: And... the comedy trumps
0: he's fine.
5: Oh,
0: the
4: chick,
5: okay.
4: Chick had mentioned a few minutes ago. Right. It's a callback, you see. Chick had mentioned how much he enjoys Zima.
5: Yeah, pick on me. That's
4: therefore.
5: Fine.
4: Well, I think we've...
2: Oh, I had a Zima phase, too.
5: Oh, yeah.
2: In college.
1: Did you? Yeah.
2: Everybody kind of did. Right?
1: Yeah.
4: I had a Zima phase.
1: Experiment.
4: Zima.
2: Yeah, oh, yeah.
5: You just want to see
2: I can admit it now that my dad's dead.
5: Well, because it would have killed him. If he my God. Yeah.
4: I hope your brothers are listening. Because if not, they've really missed
5: it. But he always suspected with the roller skating.
4: Okay. Well, now let's see. Oh, I know what I want to talk about. Speaking of the world, have you done anything lately and noticed how much it costs? Everything seems to be getting more and more expensive out there. Maybe you're relying on those credit cards. And then what happens is you notice that, well... This month I can pay off the interest from the last month. They can be pretty serious after a while. So this is one way to pay those things off, and that's to take advantage of the fact that you've owned your house for a while. It's worth more than it was when you bought it, and you don't have to sell it to take advantage of the fact that it's worth more. Grab some of that equity, as they call it. 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You can take advantage of that if you do a refi. You refinance it, start all over. 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
12: We were sitting around the bar last Friday night just drinking and wondering what it'd be like if we picked the right numbers and hit the lottery. It was me, Bill, Sid, Harold, and Stan. Each of us had a different plan, and we all agreed how great getting rich would be.
13: Well, the first thing I'd do with all that cash is throw myself one hell of a bash. There'd be beer and hookers, pimps, and a circus clown. Then I'd get a new couch and

smile, and the people that tick me off better beware. I'd even go in late the very first day and find my boss, and here's what I'd say: Mr. Jenkins, kiss the ass of a millionaire. Then I'd find that secretary I think so cute, the one who threatened me with that harassment suit, when I told her I liked it when she wore her skirts real short. Then I'd grab her boobs, one in each hand, then kiss her, hand her 100 grand, and say, here you go, darling, we just settled out of court.

0: by the IRS. Well, I'm not buying a ticket this week. I don't want to go to jail.
1: Well, if I won that money, I wouldn't be greedy. I'd use some of that cash to help the needy. I'd build a school for poor kids and get them all computers. The church needs money for their charities. Doctors need money to cure disease. But that last 10 grand's for my wife. She needs business.

0: Then everybody turned my way, wondering what I had to say. I lit a smoke and poured myself a beer. Sitting here with you guys has got me thinking. I love this bar and talking and drinking. I can't think of a place I'd rather be than here. Boys, I got good and bad news. In the lottery last night, I didn't lose. I won $10 million, the biggest jackpot so far. The bad news is you guys are all losers. Nothing but a bunch of freeloading boozers. So pay your tabs and get out of my brand new bar.
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2: Welcome back to the Bob and Tom Show. Christy Lee at the news desk.
3: Yeah, I am.
2: Hello, Pat Godwin.
4: Hey, chick.
2: Hello, Josh Arnold.
5: Hi there.
2: Hello, Ace Cosby.
6: Hello.
2: And hello, Tom. How are you?
7: I'm learning a lot over here.
3: What are you learning about?
7: Well, I had asked a question I didn't know the answer to. You had that news story about some guy in Belgium that's a car salesman, but it turns out through a DNA test they found out that he's actually a prince.
3: Yeah, his mom.
7: He's like the nephew of the king or something.
3: His mom banged the prince.
2: Yeah.
7: I didn't know Belgium still had that going on over there.
3: Had a king. Yeah.
7: I don't know much about Belgium.
3: They have a good beer.
2: Belgium.
7: There's a terrific movie called...
2: What's the difference between Belgium and Belgian?
5: If you're from Belgium, you're Belgian.
3: Ah.
7: Isn't the movie in Bruges?
8: Yeah, with Colin Farrell.
2: Bruges.
5: That's a terrific movie.
7: That's a great movie.
2: And it's in Belgium?
7: Isn't that where that is?
5: Yeah.
2: Right. I don't know.
7: Yeah.
2: Is it in Bruges? And so automatically it's in Belgium?
7: Okay, and the count of three, we're all going to shout out Dick.
2: What? Point.
7: This guy's a car salesman, legitimately. Mm-hmm. Now he's a prince, and I was wondering, as you pointed out, perhaps he can
2: rename the dealership.
7: What am I going to have to do to get the? If he becomes a spokesman for the government,
5: right.
7: What am I going to have to do to make this peace plan work?
3: Right.
5: Yes.
7: You want new floor mats and fewer nukes?
2: No, but I think Josh accidentally was onto something. He doesn't want to be the decision maker. He would have someone named the king that he would go to see.
5: Oh, yeah.
2: It's up to him, obviously. But
7: I asked cars have been named after royalty?
5: Uh-huh. Okay.
7: And all I could think of was the Mercury Marquis.
3: What'd you find?
2: And what is a marquee? I guess
3: Marquis de Sade.
8: Well, Marquis de Sold.
3: Very good.
7: So I looked
2: She's
7: that up.
2: She's doing it again. Marquis de Sade.
5: Marquis de Sade is the dealership.
8: Damn, it was right there.
7: A marquis is a noble rank below duke and above count. I mean, who knows this stuff? I mean, Christy, I know you care about the royal family. I could not care less about anything on the earth.
3: I'm fascinated by royalty and the history of
2: really
3: it.
2: Good. How do you feel about the no account count? How do you feel about that?
7: I like that. The count on the Muppets was, to me, one of the great jokes of all time.
2: Amazing.
7: How about this? The Dodge Coronet. You know what? I didn't know coronet was. I thought it was a musical instrument.
3: I thought it was a coronet. Was a musical instrument?
7: Yeah, that's a coronet.
5: No, it is. It's a coronet.
2: I think a coronet is like a.
3: Is that the coronation of the queen?
2: One step above a jester. I thought
7: a coronet is a small crown worn by nobility.
5: Oh.
7: Sorry.
5: Yeah.
2: Huh.
7: There was the Chrysler
5: Corona.
7: The Chrysler Imperial
8: King of Corona.
3: Yeah.
2: Imperial's a cigarette, right?
5: Adam Corona.
7: I didn't know that there was a Chrysler Royale.
2: They didn't call it that in France.
5: Right.
2: The Chrysler Royale with cheese.
7: The Crown Vic.
5: Sure.
3: Yeah.
5: It's got to be short for Victoria, doesn't it?
3: Mm-hmm. Yeah.
7: The Chrysler Windsor.
5: Ah, yes.
3: I don't remember the Chrysler Windsor.
2: I don't either.
7: I don't know what's on this list. And then Windsor was the fake name that they picked up because their name was Germanic during World War I. They didn't want
8: to. Yeah, they had to do a little house cleaning.
7: So you see, Christy, the
2: I thought they were related to
7: the royal family is a fraud.
3: I know that's
7: okay. And what?
5: Oh, the incest was real.
7: Yeah, there you go.
2: Man, that gene pool was real tight.
7: Okay, here's one: the Buick Regal.
3: Mm-hmm.
5: Ah,
3: I do know of that.
7: Okay.
2: Don't you mean the Riga?
3: Riga.
7: Riga.
3: If it were French,
7: okay.
3: You'd be
7: here we go. And this one's a stretch. The Electra 225.
5: Electra.
3: What does that?
5: I would have thought it was named after the goddess.
7: Yeah, Electra, a princess in Greek mythology.
5: Right.
2: Oh. Hmm.
7: So, That was a big, wasn't that a big pimp mobile? The Electra 225.
3: I am not familiar with the Electra 225.
2: I know they called it a Buick. A deuce and a quarter. That's what they called it.
5: Oh.
2: Yeah. What you got there? Deuce and a quarter?
7: Oh, the Dodge Monaco. Oh, yeah. That's a principality ruled by a prince. The Cadillac Brougham.
3: Ouch.
2: The Fleetwood Brougham.
7: Yeah, Fleetwood was a coach builder.
2: It was?
7: Yeah.
2: Huh.
7: And then there was a car called the Princess. The Austin Morris Princess.
2: Huh. So Austin Morris. Oh, yeah, you can't drive anywhere without seeing an Austin Morris dealership.
5: Oh, what a car. Littering the roadways.
2: My God.

0: car.
1: Okay, we're going to get back to the news desk with Christy Lee.
2: A recent survey reveals 4 in 10 Americans believe airplane etiquette has declined in the last 5 years.
0: Okay.
2: According to the poll of 2,500 U.S. adults, here are the biggest complaints. Noise, such as loud conversations or media without headphones, is considered the most annoying in-flight behavior. Followed by...
1: Didn't they just say that one of the airlines, if you don't have headphones on, they're going to make you turn it off?
2: They will tell you that you have to...
1: The off, though, not just on low. Off.
2: The last times I have flown, they say you have to wear headphones. So, all right. I don't know. Followed by seat reclining without warning. So what, do you turn behind you and go, I'm going to lower my seat?
1: How can you turn? Can you turn around?
0: Not easily.
1: You have to be a contortionist to get your face over there and backwards between that little slit.
2: I don't think it's that hard. I'm with you, Josh.
1: Well, if you're in the aisle, I guess you can lean out, hey, I'm going to put my seat back and then expect to be kicked in the face.
0: Yeah. I'm putting my seat back until they make the seats incapable of being put back.
1: It's rude.
3: I agree with both of you guys.
1: You can't.
3: It's rude, but they offer it. You can take advantage of it.
2: Especially on long flights. You have to put your seat back. Your back would be...
1: No.
4: No. The shoes off and your seat's back.
3: No, Pat, I am not a seat back guy.
4: Okay,
2: on an international flight, you're flying overseas. You have an 8-hour flight. You're going to go to sleep. You're going to leave your seat up.
3: Yes.
2: Man.
3: I'm not a holla back girl, and I'm not a seat back guy.
2: Okay.
0: I call horse crap.
2: Yeah, I don't know how you sleep sitting up.
3: Why would I make that up?
0: Because you make up lots of stuff.
3: You're right, but I'm not making this up.
0: Okay. So you should know what you make up, and you know it.
2: 40% of those surveyed said airlines should ban phone or video calls during flights versus 30% who said they should not.
1: Aren't they banned now?
3: I kind of thought they were. I didn't think you were able to...
1: I haven't seen anybody on a phone.
0: Well, now that's what I consider rude is someone talking on the phone
3: in
0: a really loud voice.
3: That's why they make up that thing about please turn your phones off.
1: Right. It's going to affect the steering.
3: Right. No, it's not.
0: $1 billion
3: I just don't
0: airplane.
3: Want people having conversations.
1: Well, that's fine. I don't want
3: you. I'm fine with it, too.
0: If you're playing Candy Crush, you're going to crash the plane.
3: Right.
1: But have you seen anybody talking on the phone?
3: No, that's the thing. Oh, so far, all these things, besides the seat back thing, most people know this and abide by these.
2: Yeah, and that's what they say. Most respondents support courteous behaviors like checking before reclining and deplaning row by row courteously.
1: What else are you supposed to do? I mean, you have to do that.
3: Where's farting?
2: Let's see.
3: Not on the list?
2: I don't see
1: How
2: farting.
1: About people who bring spicy, exotic, stinky food in the plane? That bugs me.
0: Yeah, like
4: that's
0: Josh.
4: That's got to be there.
3: I don't do that.
1: The guy next to you eating chips with dripping greasy cheese on your
4: lap.
1: Yeah,
4: I've seen Josh do that.
0: I've been right there.
3: Guys, I'll try to stop.
0: Tell me something I don't know.
2: Nothing about food in my story.
1: I mean, deplaning row by row, that's pretty obvious.
2: Yeah, you have to do that.
1: Fist fight to the doorway.
2: Some people do that. You've been on
4: that happens a lot.
2: Where when they say, please stay seated, we have people making, a tight connection.
4: Yeah, I got your tight connection.
2: Nearly 40% said the most appropriate attire when traveling is simply wearing whatever is comfortable.
3: Yeah, of course.
2: 35% believe casual athletic and loungewear, such as leggings, sweatpants, and t-shirts, are acceptable.
0: Unless you're in the mob.
2: However.
1: How about Crocs?
2: Yeah, what's wrong with Crocs?
4: That's a closed-toe shoe.
2: Yeah, there's nothing wrong with that.
1: That's good, because that way when there's a fire, I have to run away from the plane, the guy in Crocs will be left behind.
2: Only 1% of respondents said pajamas are appropriate airplane
1: attire.
2: Hope your
1: shoes melt there. Jackass.
3: I have a newsflash for you. All shoes are going to melt in a plane fire.
2: Yeah.
1: What?
2: You think the rubber on your
4: flesh is going to melt?
1: I'm just finding this out now.
0: Well, it's kind of like the old duck and cover thing.
3: Right.
0: I'm not going to.
1: How did Crocs take off? They're so disgusting.
4: They're fantastic.
1: They're disgusting.
2: Well, you've never worn them, so why are you saying
1: that? Because I thought, just yesterday, I was looking at some guy's stinky feet. Filthy feet through his clothes.
3: I don't believe you.
2: I don't believe that either.
1: For one. You weren't with me yesterday afternoon.
2: they're better than a sandal.
4: Fantastic.
2: Yeah.
0: They're hideous.
3: They look silly, but they're comfortable.
2: They're very comfortable. Yeah,
3: especially in particular situations.
1: You have no support. You're going to be limping around in a few years. Your knees are going to be

0: job because you didn't have any arch support.
1: I don't wear them, but
2: Hi, nice to meet you. I see you have an ingrown toenail.
3: You can't see them.
0: You can smell them.
2: Ingrown toenail.
3: Your girls do not own Crocs.
0: I have no idea. I'm sure I've purchased many of them.
4: Your boys own Crocs.
3: Yeah, your boys lived in Crocs.
2: Your boys.
3: When they were here.
4: That's what they were here.
0: Those
4: now.
0: Are the filthy feet I saw yesterday.
2: they don't wear.
0: Sam walked into a pair of. No, he was actually. Sam had those. He looked like a jazz musician from the 20s. He had these shiny checked shoes on.
1: He is embarrassed. Yeah,
0: did you see those?
4: Yes, I did. I saw a photo of
2: him. Man, isn't he?
0: I mean, it looks like he's going to grab a cane and a top hat. Hello, my baby.
2: You know.
1: You really did raise a weirdo with that one.
0: No doubt about it.
2: He can hear you when you say things like
1: that. He's been asleep.
3: He's asleep.
0: Okay. Yeah, I talked to him this morning at 4:30 in the morning. I hope he's asleep.
1: Yeah, he works the third shift. Is that what that
0: is? Yeah, the night shift.
3: The Tulsa police are asking for the public's help in identifying what they're labeling a serial defecator.
0: this is the story straight from the news tap.
1: Wasn't the defecator the ZZ Top car?
3: A business owner working out of a shopping center reported a man had been defecating into a dog waste bag and smearing it on the walls and doors of his business.
0: Someone's an upset customer.
1: Yes.
2: While whistling.
0: But if he's...
3: This all goes hand in hand with why we were talking about Crocs. The owner installed security cameras, captured the perp wearing only a thong, surgical mask with a hole cut around the mouth, a shower cap, and Crocs.
2: He's got it all going on.
0: But see, the fact that he's actually producing the effluent on the spot.
3: Into the doggy bag. Yeah, it was on the video. Yeah. Police say if you know where they can find them, they'd love to help these.
1: I want to know what the beef. I wonder what the store owner.
0: Yeah, what's he upset about?
3: What kind of store was it? Do we know?
0: They didn't say.
1: Wow.
0: But it's just. Do you think they should call him the Mad Shatter? Or if he was sort of a villain in a Batman thing. Mm. Well, it could be Shatman.
1: It could be.
4: Shatman.
3: All right.
4: Shatman and drop.
1: What would the sound effect things come up?
0: Plop.
1: Yeah, plop. Splurk.
2: Boink.
0: Remember,
1: turd.
0: But he's not just leaving it there.
2: He would say turd, Tom.
0: He's heaving it on the wall. What was the name of that?
3: Jackson Pollock?
0: No, it was a Japanese film. The director, Who Flung Poop?
1: Yes, yeah. Very famous film.
0: Yeah, that was...
2: Boy, oh.
1: And it was who? I don't want to correct you on the air, but who flung poo?
3: Oh,
1: yeah.
2: Who flung poo? Doesn't direct anymore.
0: Okay,
1: and his but he was the great nephew of the terrific Japanese cinema pioneer. Shat right there.
2: Oh,
0: I can tell we're all tired.
3: I'm not tired.
2: Oh, Shat.
0: I mean, if you were making the movie, the cop walks up, well, judging by the evidence, he loved Fruit Loops.
1: Oh, he's
0: it looks like colorful Cheerios. Christy, what's coming up besides... Your desperate need to get out of here.
1: Yeah. You can get DNA from poop, right?
3: Oh, yeah. Sure. I would think.
1: Yeah. Sure.
2: Barrels of
1: it. So he's wearing the shower curtain. They're not going to get a hair follicle from me. Well, we didn't need it.
2: There's nothing worse than them thinking they've thought it through.
1: Right, yeah.
3: So they probably tested the DNA, and he must not match anybody in the bank,
1: Yeah, you're right. I guess you have to be in the thing.
3: Yeah, you got
1: to
3: be in the bank.
0: But I guess they're circulating photographs of this guy.
3: Have you seen him?
1: Is it crazy looking?
3: Yes. Have you seen him?
0: No.
3: Oh,
0: we have a choice.
1: I also like that he's wearing a surgical mask with a hole cut out.
2: I love it. I love everything.
0: A glory hole. That reminds me. I forgot to give you this one. They caught the guy. Where was it? Was it Philadelphia where the guy was? Or was it Washington?
3: The guy with the scary mask. Yeah, it was in Philly.
0: They kept saying it was a Chucky mask.
1: It was an old baby doll mask?
3: Right.
0: Yeah.
3: I did see a story they where they corrected him in Vegas. A Chucky-style mask.
1: In Vegas? Yeah. Wow.
0: He had fled, apparently. And
1: that guy was a menace. Something was wrong.
0: Yeah, he had approached, I know, one jogger and said to her, are you ready to die today or something?
1: Oh. What a funny prank.
0: And then somebody, no. one of the ladies just kicked him in the head, I think.
1: Yeah, thank goodness.
2: Good.
1: Yeah.
2: So
0: they've got that guy. We have more.
3: We'll come back with something.
0: Okay,
3: I
0: good.
3: Promise.
0: Christy, in the meantime,
3: I just got this handed to me during the last break.
0: Hyundai. 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
0: Thank you very much. Today's National Dog Day. Mm-hmm. So if you've got a Hyundai, get your doggy in the car and go get a...
3: Sunday.
0: Get another Hyundai. If your dog drives, you might want to get him in the circus.
1: Yes. Wow. Make some money.
3: What?
0: I was going to say, today, you've got to remember to go get a pup cup for your dogs.
3: Okay.
0: I'm going to grab Bernie and get him his first pup cup.
1: Oh, boy. Yeah. Mm-hmm.
2: Does he get in the car easily? Is he ready to go? Does he like going bye-bye?
0: Yeah, but he likes to... He's only 7 pounds. He's whatever, 13 weeks old. But again, my arm is full of places where he's scratched me. But he likes to ride on my lap.
3: Mm-hmm.
2: Really?
0: Yeah.
2: Okay.
1: Very sweet.
0: Yeah. Little guy.
2: He's a go boy.
0: So if someone's driving by, they look up and they go, why is there a little head sticking out of that guy's lap?
3: Okay, let's not
2: weirdest,
3: go there.
2: That's the weirdest penis I've ever seen.
1: We'll be back.
0: It's got two eyes.
2: No, it's got a dog head on it. I'm not kidding.
0: When we come back, I have a solution to fixing something at the airport.
2: And it was growling.
0: You're going to want to hear this. Make sure to remind me because I'll forget by then. These are the O'Reilly Auto Parts Studios. 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
3: That's me.
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0: Coming up the day after Thanksgiving.
2: Hey, welcome back to the Bob and Tom Show. We are in the O'Reilly Auto Parts Studios at the news desk. It's Christy Lee.
3: Yipper.
2: Hello, Pat Godwin.
4: Hey, Chick.
2: Hello, Josh Arnold.
1: Hi.
2: There's Ace Cosby.
1: Hey.
2: Hey, indeed. And hello, Tom Griswold.
0: You're talking about airport etiquette.
2: Yep. Airplane etiquette, I thought.
0: Oh, in I'm this sorry. Case, yeah, I'm segueing into, yeah.
3: You're going to talk about the airport?
0: Yeah.
3: Yeah.
2: What's the problem? What's the problem with the airport?
0: Baggage claim.
3: Now, okay. What's wrong with baggage claim?
2: Oh, the whole family goes
0: yeah,
2: around?
0: Yeah, here's what I'd like a yellow line about 5 feet behind the gizmo
3: carousel
0: thing. Right. Yeah. And then you're only allowed one representative of your family up there. I don't want your eight snotty kids up there blocking the thing.
2: What?
3: How many kids have you had?
2: Oh, that's right.
4: You that's only just one more than you.
1: That's the definition
2: of... You only have seven snotty kids.
1: Definition of brazen.
2: Yes.
0: No,
2: yeah.
0: But...
2: You know what that is? That's hubris.
0: I go up, I represent the family. Well, actually, Kelly goes up representing the family to grab the luggage.
1: I like that baggage claim is Thunderdome.
0: No.
1: I want it to be
3: kind of
1: madness.
3: Fun, isn't it?
1: Yes.
4: Yeah, we're all getting out of here.
2: It makes it.
0: No,
4: what a good trip.
0: Right. And by the way, do you judge people based on their luggage?
1: I don't.
3: Oh my God. You judge people all. On the basis
1: in fact,
3: of everything.
4: I do.
1: I love when you see a duct taped trash bag. I love it.
2: That's a world weary traveler.
1: Yes.
0: I used to have a suitcase. How do I describe this?
2: Louis Vuitton.
0: No. It had the zipper. I don't know how to describe it. It was on the surface of the.
3: Yes, on the top of the...
0: It wasn't halfway point.
2: Where all the zippers are.
0: No. Most suitcases, they zip around the middle, kind of. This one, imagine a piece of paper, and you've got like a big horseshoe on it, and that was the zipper.
1: Yeah.
3: Mm-hmm.
0: And the zipper apparently must have...
3: Malfunctioned
0: because it arrived completely empty with the thing flapping.
1: No way!
0: Yes.
3: All your stuff was gone?
0: Oh, this was years ago, when I was in college. What an idiot.
2: What'd you have?
3: They just stole it. Somebody stole it.
0: No. The zipper had just imploded, whatever. Oh.
1: But all the stuff fell out somewhere?
0: It was in the carousel empty.
1: Weird.
0: Yeah, so...
2: And you think it's because everything fell out?
3: Are you serious?
0: Absolutely.
2: It's not because the baggage handlers helped themselves.
0: No, they wouldn't. Are you kidding? I was in college. It was probably dirty laundry.
2: Well, man, some guys are into dirty laundry.
0: Now, the other day, I saw this article. I was reading this article.
2: What do you got there, Jockstrap?
0: There was a thing about that. You ever see that shiny, I guess it's aluminum luggage?
3: Yeah.
0: Looks like really fancy.
2: Mm-hmm. Oh, this is
0: kind of interesting. How much that stuff costs?
2: Yeah, it's
3: a lot.
0: Yeah. It's like $3,000 for a suitcase.
3: And a lot of those cases are, for audio equipment and video equipment, stuff like that. Yeah.
0: It's no need for me to put my thong underwear and
2: lead line.
3: Not.
2: Okay. In case you're carrying kryptonite, they're lead.
3: What kind of luggage do you have, Mr. Snob, that you're judging everyone else?
4: Brazen Riley.
3: What color is it?
0: I have the same stuff everyone has now because everyone has that
2: roller,
0: the one that just barely fits in the overhead, whatever that is. I don't know. Kelly got it for me.
2: And it has wheels on it, doesn't it?
0: It's got four wheels
3: on
0: it.
3: What color is it?
0: It's dark. I don't know, blue, black, something.
4: You don't even know.
0: I went online and I bought a little ID tags made of steel.
3: Uh huh. Yeah. Now, of your face, what?
0: Well, no, one of them is a picture of our family on top of the Vail Mountain.
3: Of course,
4: on the tag.
0: Yeah, on the tag, yeah. You can get any photograph. Pat, you could get your favorite thing photographed on a tag.
3: Yeah, you can.
0: You can have a picture of one of your guitars.
4: That is my favorite thing.
3: Does everyone in the family have the same color, or does everybody have a different color for their luggage?
0: I don't know.
1: Yes, yes, and he wants to be the one in charge.
3: Yeah, he's the one at the baggage carousel trying to get the luggage
1: things
3: off.
1: Up.
0: Don't you like it though when people have like you know, giant triangles or something fluorescent on their bag so they can tell it's theirs?
1: I don't care about any of it. I mind my own business at the baggage claim.
0: Josh, you are the worst traveler.
1: No, I'm not. I bother no one. Yes. I do my thing and get out.
2: That's the way everyone
1: should travel. I sleep on every flight. I sleep because it's the only source of comfort and happiness you can get on those decks. Might as well be on a Spartacus ship tied to an oar. Every flight is a human rights violation. So I just try to pass out.
0: I love my airlines. I love my pilots. That's Josh Arnold, not me.
1: You think I'm going to get on a plane, the pilot's going to go, hey, that's Josh Arnold, and crash the plane?
0: No, but he'll do anything he can.
2: Boy, talk about cutting off your nose despite your face.
0: Hey, tell me when that dude takes his seatbelt off, I'll dive 12,000 feet. Watch his ass hit the ceiling.
1: Tell him all we have is coffee, and he has to.
3: Oh, boy.
0: Okay, so I think we fixed the airline industry. Done. Glad we got that all done.
3: That it was broken, but okay.
0: No. We were just talking about airline etiquette and airplane, you know, what to do and what not to do.
1: We all pretty much agreed. That
4: Josh, don't you pop a Benadryl before you get in your seat?
1: A Dramamine,
4: yeah. That's right. Yeah.
3: Oh, do you get sick? Air sickness?
1: Yeah, I can get motion sickness, especially if it's if I have a connecting flight.
3: Oh, okay.
1: Yeah, because it's the takeoff and the landing that really get me, so I have to...
2: But aren't you really sickened by the employee's general attitude on the
1: plane? Do think a lot of TSA folks could put on a more pleasant demeanor.
2: Yeah, absolutely.
0: Oh, I can't imagine.
1: Don't treat us like we're all morons, because not all of us are.
0: Can you imagine dealing with you all day?
1: Oh. Again, I am so easy at the airport.
4: Oh, air hag.
0: And I would like if they could come to a conclusion about shoes on or shoes off.
1: See, you're the difficult one.
2: Yeah. You are the difficult one.
1: I just take my shoes off.
2: And there's no sign. I don't know what to do. There's no sign. Where's the sign?
0: Yeah, well, that would be the way to do it. That way you don't have to have a hostile employee
1: there
0: yelling at you.
1: Plenty of signs. Take your shoes off. They just like to yell.
0: Mm-hmm. Well... And there was that one bitch in Philadelphia. Hope something bad's happened to her.
1: And what a terrible flyer I am.
3: Yeah, right?
1: I never once called somebody a bitch at the airport.
0: If you'd met this lady, that would be the softer version of what I wanted to say.
2: Oh, I know.
0: Hey, look, ma'am, I'm sorry that you're fat and ugly, but this is your job.
2: There it
0: Please
2: is.
0: Do it.
2: You ugly bitch.
1: And there really is a chance. Had she been thin and pretty...
2: Oh,
1: we'd
2: yeah.
1: be hearing, oh, we'd be hearing about the wonderfully pleasant
0: Absolutely.
4: I'm going to write the airline a letter.
2: There's nothing worse. There's nothing worse than an overweight person.
0: TSA lady was a total bitch.
2: She wasn't a big fat bitch, was he?
0: Fat bitch.
13: That bitch gone.
0: If you're that fat bitch in Philadelphia.
2: You're that fat bitch.
0: I'm going to cut you, bitch.
2: Is he a big fat bitch?
0: He's radio bitch.
4: I asked for creamy fat bitch.
2: You're a big bitch.
0: What just happened?
3: Nice.
1: Well, that last thing was, you're a big bitch. Is that what it was?
2: No, my favorite is, I asked for cream, bitch.
1: Excuse me, fat bitch. Like, if you're real polite.
2: Yeah.
0: Again, Philadelphia, I'm sorry, ma'am, that you have to live here. I'm sorry your life's been more or less a failure. Could I possibly go through customs with someone with a pleasant attitude?
3: We're done.
0: We've done some good work here today. Oh, remember, it's dog day. Take your dog for a pup cup.
2: What a show.
1: We'll see you fat bitches tomorrow.
2: Yo, fat bitch. Oh, and never forget.
0: These are the O'Reilly Auto Parts Studios. 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
14: 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This is Bob and Tom 24/7. Ladies and gentlemen, Bob and Tom.
1: You guys want to tell a dirty limerick?
3: Yeah, sure. Go ahead. Do you have one?
1: There once was a woman quite blunt.
3: Yes. Uh-huh.
2: No. There once was a hermit named Dave.
1: Oh.
2: Who kept a dead whore in his cave.
0: Okay, wait a minute.
1: That sounds like it's going to go. I want to hear the end of that. Real quick.
2: Well, the end is look at the money I saved.
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0: Ladies and gentlemen,
1: that
0: the genius.
1: Too loud.
0: The genius of Haywood Banks.
2: Jimmy Schubert is our guest.
3: But I prefer mobile food myself. I mean, I prefer food that's had to make it in the world just like I have. Uh-huh. I mean, if I'm going to eat food, I prefer food that doesn't come from the ground. You know, because vegetables, you know, they suck the nutrients from the mud.
4: Mm-hmm.
3: Would you eat mud?
4: No.
3: No. Then why eat the middleman? You know, God made animals slow enough to catch. He obviously intended for us to eat them. Besides that, what's the fun in hunting a vegetable? Anymore, I can sneak up on a carrot. Some of that stuff's not even food, celery. That's not food. That's like dental floss trapped inside a carbohydrate. I was reading about celery. You know, there's 4 calories in a stick of celery. 4 takes your body 6 calories to process.
4: Mm-hmm.
3: A stick of celery. You could kill yourself eating celery. That's not food. That's slow suicide. What happened?
5: It's time once again for People Who Suck at Small Talk.
0: Hey, nice weather we're having today, don't you think?
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0: Jeez, sorry I f***ing asked.
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7: And now, from the Bob and Tom Archives, we dust off another classic. classic. A moment of frivolity.
0: This is the Bob and Tom Show.
8: Hello.
0: The other day I was perusing the internet.
8: Yeah.
0: And I stumbled upon a story about an American comedian named Greg Warren.
4: What?
8: Now what'd you do now, Greg?
9: I swear, Bob, I didn't do anything.
0: And it was about the digital release of your new album, One Star Wonder.
9: Well, I travel a lot, right? Mm-hmm. You hear all the ads. You can stay at a 4-star hotel for the same price as a 1-star hotel.
0: Right.
8: Oh, yeah.
0: Right.
9: But here's the problem with that. You're going to have people that are used to staying at 1-star hotels at 4-star hotels, right? And there's nothing 1-star people like better than the hotel pool. It's like they never seen water before. I mean, they're splashing each other, doing cannonballs. There's a basset hound in the pool. The dad is yelling at all of his kids, Timmy, Terry, Tommy, Tony. They all begin with the same first letter in those families, or they rhyme. Randy, Andy, Sandy, Candy, Mandy, Jandy, Handy, Bob. Bob's my sister's boy. She's in prison. And the kids. So the other thing I've noticed about 1-star people is they take their vacations very seriously too. That's sure. Yeah, that's like
8: work all year for it.
9: Yeah, that's like a get out of jail free card for them. As long as they're on vacation, you can do whatever they want. Mm-hmm. You're like, sir, we actually saw you peeing in the hot tub. I'm on vacation. Your Dr. Pepper machine's broke on the 3rd floor. Why don't you fix that and come talk about me? Vacation. They say it real slow like you're the idiot.
8: Yeah.
9: Vacation. Vacation.
4: That's
8: hello.
4: Right.
9: Yeah. I know the thing is, you know what I mean? Like they say like you're the moron.
0: Uh-huh. Our guest is comedian Greg Warren. Greg's one of our favorites.
8: Oh, yeah.
0: We have
10: first time
0: phone call.
8: Bob and Tom Show.
11: Hi, man, it's Donnie Baker.
8: Hey, Donnie.
11: How you doing, Flute, man?
9: Hey, Donnie, how's it going?
11: Good. I heard you talking about motels and stuff. Last time I stayed at a 5-star motel, I met a chick down in the lobby. This place was nice. Let you keep the keys even after you left.
8: Really?
11: I swear to God, I'd get her a couple drinks, had the bathtub ice down like a cooler.
8: Uh-huh.
11: She was so impressed. I was I had her making more noise than the ice machine in about 2 hours.
8: I'll bet.
0: Wow.
11: I swear to God, I did. I wish I had her name and number, because if I did it.
12: Donnie, get off the phone. Put your shirt back on.
11: Shut up, Brandon. I'm on break.
12: I'm on break.
10: He's on break.
12: I can take my shirt off if I want. I'll take my shirt off.
10: That's right.
13: Well, it is summer and all.
10: He's on break.
8: Much like vacation.
13: Absolutely.
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0: Hey, hi, thanks for joining us. 2 great comedians in the studio with us. Brian Regan and his brother Dennis Regan are both hanging out with us. We were talking earlier about these guys, what they were doing prior to comedy.
8: Mm-hmm.
0: Dennis, you mentioned that you were an airline baggage handler for Eastern Airlines.
14: Yeah, and it would still be the airline would still be going if I was still there. Yeah. I think,
0: Sully, Captain Sullenberger, was... in front of the press again and in front of the...
10: You call him Sully, do you?
13: They're doing some hearings about the crash in the Hudson.
0: Yeah.
14: You know, one thing I notice is that when the news media loves to throw that the term, the word miracle around, mm-hmm. you know, and that, you know, it was great that they landed and everybody's safe. But I mean, if a plane crashes and no one is killed, they say it was a miracle that no one was killed.
0: Mm-hmm.
14: And if a plane crashes and a few people are killed, they say it was a miracle that more people weren't killed.
0: Right. Mm-hmm.
14: If a plane crashes and there's only one survivor, they say it was a miracle that that person survived.
0: Mm-hmm.
14: If a plane crashes and everyone is killed, they say it was a miracle that it just missed hitting that warehouse on the ground. If the plane hits the warehouse, they say it was a miracle that it didn't hit it an hour earlier when it was crowded with people.
0: Uh-huh.
14: And if it hits it when it's crowded with people and everybody is killed, they go and find that guy that missed the flight by 10 minutes.
0: Uh-huh.
14: And they say it was a miracle that he got a flat tire on the way to the airport.
0: How true.
4: I remember watching the news the night that the flight landed in the Hudson, and they showed the footage of the people out on the wings, you know?
0: Oh, yeah.
4: They go back to the newsroom, and one of the news anchors says, "Can you imagine a better ending to this story?"
0: let me think. Landing in Charlotte?
4: with luggage and dry socks?
0: When you really weigh the outcomes, when you really look at them. Now, Brian, do you you have children?
4: Yes.
0: And do you have any rules about discussing them on stage?
4: I never really talk about them that much. And to them, I just want to be daddy. You know, I don't want to be a comedian. I just want to be daddy.
0: Mm-hmm.
4: So I never really push what I do on them. And through the monitor, my son goes, "Daddy, I have a joke for your career." And I was like, whoa.
0: Mm-hmm.
4: I didn't even know that he knew the word career. I didn't even know what career meant. I had to look that up. And I got like goosebumps, and I looked at my wife, and I was like, it blew my mind that he was even thinking in this direction.
0: Mm-hmm.
4: And I wanted to be like the perfect straight man for him.
0: Of course.
4: So I said, "Well, what's the joke?" And he goes, "How come dinosaurs don't talk?" And I'm like, "Gee, I don't know. How come they don't talk?" And he goes, "'Cause they're all dead."
0: Yeah. All right.
8: All right, Daddy.
4: I laughed for about a half hour.
0: Wow.
4: That's funny, buddy.
14: And that's like when, that's when Brian's career started to take off.
8: I really did.
4: Regan gets a new writer.
0: Yeah, right.
4: So now I follow him around with a notebook.
0: Uh-huh.
4: Say something else, son.
0: No pressure, but let's go here. Come on. I need a new hour.
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Dad's a sweet but loyal mute. Now he's turned into a speechifying yakety galoot. And I gotta tell you, folks, I don't know what it was I expected. But his choice of subjects is what really stinks. The way he talks about cats and squirrels, it sets your ears to ring. And don't you get him started on that spay and neuter thing. You know, you can only just hear so much about marking territory technique and such. Hey, quit looking at me, buddy. Anybody can see that my dog's been talking to me.

do you mean you got a lawyer? I said sit. Now, if you're taking the time to examine your doggy's lips, you find the sides are floppy and serrated. And right up under his nose, why his lips, they barely meet. And his tongue is way too big for proper enunciation in his speech. So consequently, his F's and M's and P's and B's are less than perfect in their execution. And what's worse, they are accompanied by a string saliva breeze that anoints the conversation like a crystal clear pizza cheese. And when that dog is in my automobile, he's always messing with my radio station. And if he leaves that seat moved up again, I'm taking away his keys because my dog's been talking to me. Oh, yeah, I said my

0: You're all invited. We're in the O'Reilly Auto Parts Studios.
1: We're taking calls from dogs today.
2: Oh, it'll be an easy show.
0: There's Christy Lee at the news desk.
2: Hi.
0: It's Mrs. Monkey's birthday.
2: Happy Mrs. Monkey birthday.
1: Well, there's a reason we played the dog song. I'll tell you in a minute.
0: Okay. There's Pat Godwin.
3: Hey, Chick.
0: Hey, man. There's Josh Arnold.
4: Happy birthday to Mrs. Monkey.
2: How old is she?
0: 13 years old. That's 91.
4: She's one of my favorite creatures on the planet.
0: She's lovely. There's Ace Cosby.
5: Hello.
0: Hello, Tom.
1: Hello, Chick McGee. Yes, today is a special day. Every day has a designation of some sort, and today is no exception. Christy, are you aware of what today is?
2: Yes, today is National Dog Day.
4: Fun. Dog
2: Day. Yes.
0: Well, that's perfect.
2: Encouraging dog ownership of all breeds, including mutts, whatever you got. Mixed
4: I love
2: puppies.
4: Mutts.
2: Me too.
1: And we have a list of the most popular breeds in America.
2: Mm-hmm.
1: We'll get to that coming up.
4: I just read that dachshunds are really on the way up.
2: Well,
4: 2 years ago, they were like 15th, and then now they're like 6th.
0: You were reading that to us off the air.
4: Yeah,
0: as I recall. Yeah.
1: Yeah. I would say today may be National Dog Day, but for most dogs, I think they perceive every day as their day.
2: Oh, yeah.
1: Dogs don't worry about tomorrow, don't really care much about yesterday.
2: I'm becoming more and more like you, Tom. I want tons of land so I can have tons of dogs.
1: Well.
2: Unfortunately, my partner does not feel the same.
1: Again, if you look at my arm here, it looks like I've been rolling in a barbed wire fence.
2: Yeah.
1: That's the puppy teeth and the little puppy claws. But he's a good little guy. Actually, I'll get another picture of him up for you to
2: Has he grown any?
1: He goes to the vet Friday.
2: Oh, okay.
0: He's going to grow into those paws, you know.
1: He weighed 7.2 pounds. I think he might be a heavy 8.
2: Aw.
1: Because I can't quite figure out. You put in a cup worth of food, and he seems to poop 2 cups of poo. I don't know how he does it. But he's a regular soft ice cream machine. Cute little guy.
0: Bernie's his name.
1: Yeah, little Bernie, because he's a part Bernie's Mountain Dog.
0: Better than Mountie, I guess.
1: Yeah. Let's see now. We'll get to that list. I was kind of surprised, Josh. You mentioned dachshunds, and they've just entered the top ten. I'm somewhat skeptical.
2: Of number one.
1: Yeah,
2: I am too.
1: I don't think so.
0: Number one is usually always the Labrador Retriever.
2: It is not.
0: And I think I'm Golden Retriever.
2: Oh, my girlfriend just got a new chocolate lab, little Midge. Oh, she's so cute.
1: Now this says that the top dog breed.
2: Well, are you going to ruin the story now?
0: Yep.
1: Okay, well.
2: I'm saying
1: even though it's.
0: Can I guess?
2: Yeah.
0: Collie?
2: Nope.
1: Oh, no.
2: Spaniel? Oh, my neighbors have a collie. You don't see those.
1: Collies were very popular in the 50s and 60s because of Lassie.
0: Beagle?
1: Nope. I'm skeptical. Sorry.
0: Cattle dog?
1: I guess I'm always skeptical of almost everything in the news anyway, but this one I'm really skeptical.
0: Is it one of your least favorite breeds?
2: Yep.
1: No.
2: Come on.
1: I'm a fan.
0: Okay. Irish Setter?
1: Irish Setters are beautiful. They're just dumb.
0: Like me.
1: I told you, my friend Sean's Irish Setter jumped out of the back of his pickup truck.
0: Well, but in the Irish Setter's defense, he probably doesn't know how a truck works.
1: They were on the interstate at the time.
0: He's just
1: going 70 miles an hour.
0: He's just riding along.
2: They're so pretty, though. Man.
1: You don't see very many of them either.
2: No, you don't.
1: We'll get to our dog tribute.
0: Dalmatian?
1: Coming up. No.
0: Hmm.
1: We will get to that on the way. We also have an interesting story coming out of the NFL, on the lighter side of the NFL. The NFL and their...
0: Does it have to do with whores?
1: No.
0: Oh.
1: I said on the lighter side of the NFL.
0: Well,
1: it has
0: that's
1: to do
0: kind
1: with,
0: of the lighter side, I mean.
1: Has to do with Disney.
0: And Disney? I keep my finger on the collective pulses of merchandise. You know me, NFL merch. I had not seen a word of this.
2: Huh.
0: So I saw the new rivalry jerseys being released yesterday. You're going to have to get your boy a Green Bay Packer throwback jersey. Those are new.
2: Really?
0: Bears and Packers.
2: Huh.
0: Yeah.
1: They've hooked up with the Disney people and the NFL have hooked up.
4: Oh, okay.
1: Because as you know, they're both dying for more money.
2: So all the jerseys are going to have Mickey ears on them?
1: Well, there's something coming up.
0: There's an adults wearing Disney clothes all the time? Do you have one of those in your
2: I
0: life?
2: Know a couple people like that.
0: Yeah.
2: I know.
3: Oh, yeah.
2: A handful of people.
0: Like, no matter what it is, there's a he has a Disney polo or
1: oh, wow.
0: a Disney jacket.
2: You know someone
0: what the
2: like
0: hell
2: that,
0: ever.
2: Tom.
1: Yeah. Sure. Oh, yeah, absolutely.
0: Very odd. I think there should be a ceiling, like 23.
2: No, adult Disney fans are great.
0: No.
1: Now, coming up, I don't know how this is going to go over.
0: okay. That could be.
1: No, I'm concerned.
0: That could mean anything out of that corner.
1: Because Josh is either going to embrace this or find it not interesting.
4: Oh, yeah. That's me, all right.
0: Yeah.
4: He's, I've been that way since a kid.
0: You look up contrarian, this picture
1: is
0: Josh.
1: Oh, yeah. This is one of those road for him. Do you ever get a gift from someone, they think that you like something and you don't, but they, for some reason, think you like it.
2: And you have to pretend that you like it?
1: Yeah, and I'm not sure. This is kind of... Josh may think, oh, so what?
0: My mom got
1: me... Or you
0: me
1: may think this is interesting.
2: Oh, right. I know what you're talking
0: about. A Washington Redskins t-shirt with Snoopy on the front of it.
4: When well, I will like give you my honest response.
0: 17. Aww. And I...
4: You didn't care for it?
0: I didn't care for
4: was
0: Snoopy.
4: Was it Joe Cool or Snoopy?
0: It was Snoopy.
4: What real, if it had been Joe Cool?
0: Real dumb. Well, I love Joe Cool.
1: Right. And Joe Cool yesterday.
0: Spike.
1: New York Times crossword puzzle.
0: That's exactly right.
4: Oh, yeah?
1: Answer. I'll give you a little lowdown on this. The Pabst Blue Ribbon beer people.
4: A big fan.
1: Oh, then they've you're gonna like this.
4: Okay.
0: PBR.
1: They've come out with something that enters one of your other main spheres of interest.
4: I see.
2: And
0: they're showing adult cinema on the can, or it's going to taste like pizza.
1: And it actually ties into one of my favorite stories of yours.
2: Yes.
1: So this is either going to be they ripped this off from me, or this is great, or now this is a copycat. I don't know where to go with this.
4: Oh, you don't have to go anywhere. Just
1: you'll be giving an honest answer.
4: Yeah. Okay. Yeah. Yeah.
1: Okay. Good. I'm looking forward to that. Pat, you got a special song for us today?
3: Sure. You want a doggy song or something? Give it to you.
1: Oh, you got a doggy song?
3: Yeah.
1: Well, today's National Doggy Day. Also coming up, we're going to hear a little bit of audio from the time that the great Dolly Parton stopped by our show.
2: Oh.
1: And this isn't the first time I've said this. People always will say to me, who is the greatest guest you ever had? And I always say, believe it or not, it was Dolly Parton.
2: Me too.
1: Dolly
2: Without
1: Parton
2: hesitating.
1: Was off the air, was as nice as anyone who's ever been in here.
2: Did I recall this correctly? She was only supposed to be here for like a break or two and ended up staying the whole morning because she was having so much fun.
1: Yeah, she was here for quite a while.
2: Yeah.
0: Am I the only one to notice she has had huge, huge bosoms?
2: Double D's.
0: Huh. Yeah.
1: Don't you mean bosom?
0: Bosoms? Or is it bosoms? No S on bosom?
1: I think doesn't bosom...
4: By definition, it's singular.
0: Bosom.
4: But...
1: I think you'd have to have two women to have bosoms.
4: Right, right. Mm. And a man can have, bosom is just...
1: Yeah, the bosom of Abraham.
4: Yeah.
1: Few people realize Abraham
2: Abraham
1: Lincoln.
2: Was stacked?
1: Oh, man. They,
0: how about hammers? Can I call them hammers?
1: I was trying to make a touching tribute to our visitor, but now I can see this is not going well. But we will have a little
2: everyone loved.
0: There's a video of Dolly live on stage. You know, this happens. And some guy in the crowd goes, I love you, Dolly. And Dolly goes, I love you too, sir, but I thought I told you to stay in the trunk.
2: She was so quick-witted.
0: Pretty funny, huh?
1: Great,
2: yes.
1: Great sense of humor. And
2: she could tell a dirty joke and then...
1: Yeah. When she was here, I think that day Willie and Sam were here. They were in like junior high, whatever, high school. And Dolly gave them a guitar lesson.
4: That's amazing.
2: She also helped me name my daughter.
0: Were you there when she told the dirty joke about her hammers? Do you remember this?
1: Oh.
4: She would reference them on The Tonight Show and
0: absolutely.
4: Stuff.
3: Oh, yeah.
1: The term hammers is really, really offensive.
2: Disrespectful.
4: Really?
2: Yeah.
1: Especially today.
0: Bosom.
1: Okay, we'll go with bosom. You weren't breastfed, were you?
0: No, thank God. It's the only thing keeping me out of the insane asylum.
4: The booby hatch, if you will.
0: The booby hatch. I liked Dolly when she was a little thicker. You know, two C's. She was thick.
1: She was tiny.
0: Thick, thick, thick.
2: She's my size. She's 5 feet, nothing.
0: Boom.
1: The first time I ever heard of Dolly Parton, this is going to be hard to believe, was an
0: it a commercial?
1: No. It was an interview with Jerry Garcia in the early 70s.
2: So you didn't know her for the Porter Wagner show and
1: no,
2: all that?
1: No, I never once saw that.
2: What am I saying? Of course you didn't.
1: No, but Jerry Garcia from The Grateful Dead was a huge Dolly Parton fan.
0: It's Harcia.
1: And just just that seemed kind of like, wow, that's that seems like an odd combination once I found out who she was. But great songwriter. Wrote so many great songs.
2: What about her life?
1: And an incredibly generous and a great philanthropist, and one of the few people that I think people from all spheres like her.
2: Mm-hmm. Absolutely.
1: True. No political problem there, which is almost impossible in today's culture. You can you can barely mention anything without someone saying, eh.
2: Yeah, she really wanted to be a movie star.
1: Well, she was.
2: Well, but I mean, like a real, like.
1: She was a real movie star.
2: No, you know what I mean.
1: Terrific actress.
2: Like, I know, but she didn't just do movies.
1: Well, that's because she was better than that. She wrote great songs. And what we're going to talk a little bit about, I'll have a little audio from her coming up. We also have Cheetos in the news, so we'll get back to the important stuff.
0: Oh, good.
1: Airplane etiquette.
4: Oh, yeah?
1: A constant topic.
4: Always interesting.
0: Is this the don't lean your seat back?
1: That's part of it.
0: Well, if you don't want us to lean our seat back, don't have the seats capable of leaning back. That's all I say.
4: You got a point there.
0: Right? Well,
1: they should take rivets and make them so they don't lean back.
0: Well, yeah, that's fine.
1: We'll get to that. And
2: you're going to fly 9 hours without moving your seat? What if you have to fly internationally, chick?
0: Oh, I lay down when I fly internationally.
1: Well, just right there, right there in the aisle.
0: Yeah,
1: also coming up from Tulsa, Oklahoma, police are calling him a serial defecator.
4: Oh, boy. Tulsa's got one?
1: Yeah. The Mad Shatter.
2: Great.
1: We'll find out about what that's all about.
0: How do you keep finding those stories? I demand to know what's in your Google search engine.
1: This is a Tulsa Police Department press release.
0: All right.
1: They're asking for assistance. Right now, if you've got someone perhaps hovering around your home.
0: Yes. 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Don't forget, there's no safe like Simply Safe.
1: Coming up, the number one dog breed in the world. 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
9: My God, you mean you've got a Rex?
10: Yes, we've got a Rex. He's right over there.
11: Oh my gosh, look at him. He's huge. How old is he?
10: Oh, at least 65. You know, we don't even know for sure.
12: This summer, you won't believe your eyes. From Steven Spielberg. The story of a theme park that time forgot. Geriatric Park.
13: Hey, Rex, come over here.
14: Hey, what's it?
10: We found Rex wandering around the mall early one morning. He's been here since the inception of Geriatric Park.
14: That's it. Hey, what you found?
9: What's he doing with that metal device?
10: Well, it's some sort of apparatus that we believe he uses to hunt. Oh, watch him when it makes that beeping sound.
14: Hey, look at that! A shiny penny! Hey, Yo, Creamer! Hey, what's
10: you? Come along, let's get in the tram and I'll show you the other pavilion.
9: Oh my gosh, a 63 Buick. I haven't seen one of these things in years.
10: Yes, it's to make them feel as if they're in their natural habitat.
9: Hey, your left turn signal stuck on.
10: We found they like it that way.
11: Oh my gosh, there's a whole herd of them. Where are they heading?
10: It's feeding time. They're going to the smorgasbord cafeteria. We find that for some reason they like the meal more if they wait in line and the food is set out under bright light.
9: Are they herbivores or carnivores?
10: Well, they're mostly herbivores, although we discovered that if we cut the meat up into little pieces for them, they enjoy it.
11: Oh my gosh! Doctor, look over here at these tracks. Is this some sort of quadruped?
10: No, those are just walker tracks. You'll see those quite often. Now, let's head over.
9: No, no, look out! That big one's attacking!
15: You! Where's my World's Fair spoon? I want my spoon! Come here, boy!
10: Hold on, I'll distract him. Hey, look over there! It's Vic Damone!
15: Vic Damone? Really? I love him. I saw him at the Starlight Music back in 1962.
11: That was close.
9: Hey, check out these fossilized teeth I found. What type of creature did these come from?
10: Oh, those are Rex's. Hey, Rex, here's your dentures.
14: Where's my polygrip? Where's my polygrip? I want scrambled eggs. I don't feel very good. Oh, Kramer. Hey, what's you?
12: Come see the thriller of this summer. Kramer, Geriatric Park. Rated PG-65.
14: Hey, what's this?
4: I'm Jeff Runpet. So you're in airplanes all the time.
16: You ever get the pilot who talks the whole time?
1: Oh, yeah.
16: You know, and he thinks he's like a radio guy. You know, he thinks, hey, how you doing, everybody? Is there your captain here in the cockpit? Like, where else are you going to be? In the bathroom? Of course he's in the cockpit. And they're always telling us how many feet we're going up. I never understood that. Why are they telling us how many feet we're flying up? Mm-hmm. Because I'm a passenger, and he's busy going on about, hey, we're going to be going to altitude, 36,000 feet. Hey, I'm a passenger. Just go above the mountains and the trees. That's all I know.
1: That's all I need.
16: That's all I know. Go high. What do I care? I'm not writing this down. 33 or 36,000? What the hell? What
17: did he say? Are the stars out tonight? I don't care if it's cloudy or bright. Because I'm blind.
1: Jeez.
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0: Hello, and welcome back to the Bob and Tom Show in the O'Reilly Auto Parts Studios. Christy Lee at the news desk.
2: Hi.
0: There's Pat Godwin.
19: Hey, Chick.
0: Hey, Pat. There's Josh Arnold.
19: Hi there.
0: Hello. There's Ace Cosby.
20: Hello.
0: Yes, and emails from our listeners brought to you by NHTSA. One drink can throw off your reaction time and your judgment on a motorcycle. If you hit the bottle, don't roll the throttle. 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
1: Thank you very much, Chick. Pat, do you have any songs that are like tributes to the great state of Florida?
19: Florida?
1: Yeah, just anything in general.
19: I think we've done a bunch.
1: Because I've got a nice letter coming up in a matter of moments.
0: From Florida?
1: Yeah. Oh, wow. From all of Florida.
4: We could play a Flo Rida song.
0: Oh, yeah. What's the name of that song where Bob Zaney sings it? What's it?
4: Bob Zaney sings a Flo Rida song?
0: Yeah. It's really kind of funny.
1: Today is National Dog Day. We'll get back to that in just a second. Sure. But I did get this letter. This comes to us from a young fellow, David. The headline, The Fattest Thing I've Ever Done.
4: Hi, David.
1: He goes, over the weekend, I made cheeseburgers with grilled cheese sandwiches for the bun.
0: Nice.
2: Oh, my gosh.
4: I've had that at a couple restaurants.
2: What?
4: I do not blame you for doing it.
1: This is actually a kind of a cool idea.
0: So is it four slices of bread or three slices? How am I picturing
4: it? When I had it, it was two grilled cheese sandwiches.
0: Okay.
4: So four slices.
0: Four slices of bread.
2: All with right. A big hamburger patty
0: burger in
2: between.
4: Yes. Sounds, and all the fixins.
0: Sounds delicious.
1: That's funny you'd say that. And then he goes, and all the burger fixins.
4: All right.
2: Huh.
1: So, once again, a whole grilled cheese sandwich, a beef patty, burger fixins, then another grilled cheese sandwich.
4: Well done.
1: He said, by the way, I will do it again.
4: Yeah, man.
2: Oh, good for him. Yeah.
0: Five stars. I'll do it again.
4: I've done that twice in a restaurant. To get me to do it again, because it ruined my day. I was sluggish, to say the least.
0: What are the first string fixins? Like
4: For me?
0: Fried onions, pickles, lettuce, tomato?
4: I'm very traditional. Okay. I like lettuce, ketchup, mustard, tomato. Hmm. And some pickles, sure.
1: Oh, that sounds good.
0: I go mayonnaise mustard. How about that?
4: Oh, okay.
0: Oh, yeah.
1: Now,
0: the fried onions.
2: Guess what I put on my burger?
0: Nothing.
2: That's right.
4: Just?
2: Yeah. Maybe some lettuce. Maybe some ketchup if I'm feeling crazy.
1: Now, this comes to us, let's see, it's a little bit confusing. I can't find it. Oh, Zy.
0: Huh?
1: I'm just reading the
0: person. Z-Y?
1: Yeah.
0: Mm-hmm. Okay.
1: Driving for 10 hours all the way through Florida so far. Wow. Radio connected to you guys.
0: Hello.
4: Well, thank you.
1: Listening in the future. Well, thank you very much. How many states are there where you can hop in a car and drive for
0: 10 hours and still be in the state?
4: East to west or west to east in Texas.
20: Yeah, absolutely.
4: Right. Pennsylvania goes forever.
20: That's 5 hours right there.
4: Yeah, California north and south. Oof. Florida north and south.
1: Yeah.
20: Oh, yeah.
4: Hey, we're in Florida. Oh, are we at Disney World? Another 4 hours.
1: Oh, then you're close.
20: Yeah. Hey, we're in Orlando. Close as Miami. That's another 3 hours.
4: Right.
1: I've driven every inch of it.
4: Yeah.
1: Well, thank you, Zy. Have a safe journey driving today.
0: Dear Bob and Tom Show, it's National Dog Day, I know. So I'd like you to meet Alex. This is my dog, Alex. He's patiently waiting to leave daycare.
2: Aw.
0: There he is. He's a wonderful rescue puppy dog.
2: Thank you for rescuing.

0: picture. In,
1: I have two white dogs and a black dog.
2: I have a white dog and a black dog.
3: Yeah. Goose Creek, South Carolina.
2: Bernie's black, right?
3: I know exactly where that is.
2: Where?
4: Very nice.
3: Goose Creek, South Carolina.
2: Lovely.
1: Now, since it is do you have the exact
2: National Dog Day.
1: National Dog Day.
2: The designated day encourages dog ownership of all breeds, including mutts, mixes, purebreds, everything in between.
4: All right.
2: It also recognizes our working dogs, including service dogs, police dogs, search and rescue dogs, and other canines that help us every day.
1: And if you don't have a dog, do a doggy style today. And,
4: oh, that counts?
1: Yeah, I think so.
4: Okay.
1: Does it say that?
2: It doesn't say that in my story,
1: the official designation. I'm sorry.
2: Doesn't mean I'm wrong.
3: Tom, I could have sworn, Tom, the gentleman doesn't speak of such things. Wow.
1: Well, I'm not personalizing it in any way. I'm just making a suggestion
3: You're aware of it. One can do the math.
1: But today is officially
2: National Dog Day.
1: But as I said, my dogs think every day is National Dog Day, judging by their incredible selfishness.
4: That's part of the joy.
3: I find the dogs selfish, vindictive, calculating.
1: But that's a cat. Those are cats.
3: Laying in wait.
1: Now, I have another question.
3: Maybe not.
1: Technically, it's probably dog week, right? Because there's that whole dog ears thing.
2: What you're saying. So yeah, with seven days. Okay. Yeah.
3: And you know, each year isn't like 7 years. It's like 0 to 10 is like five.
1: Yeah, there's something complicated.
3: Yeah.
1: Have you ever gone through a drive-thru and gotten your dog, not a pop cup, but
4: something else?
1: Like a thing of fries.
2: I have never done that.
1: We had a great letter a couple years ago.
3: Of course.
1: The guy, he could never get his dog to get in the car. Mm-hmm. I don't know who the dog associated it with. I don't know, something
2: going to the
1: bad.
2: Vet probably.
1: Yeah, could be getting a shot or something. And then the guy put his dog in the car, went to McDonald's, got some fries, gave him to the dog, and did that repeatedly.
2: Yeah.
1: Now the dog is a avid car passenger.
4: All right.
1: So there's a little simple solution for you.
4: I lived with a Boston Terrier for a while, and he would get an Arby's on his birthday.
2: Wow.
3: Hey.
2: One and all, or just the meat?
4: Oh, yeah.
1: And the French fry thing is great because as the driver of the car, you, of course, are allotted.
2: The French fry tax.
1: Half the French fries.
2: Yeah.
4: I think half. Wow.
1: Well, only if you're from Canada.
4: Yes, I think that is the current.
1: But if you're getting poutine, an American has to give half. I give up.
3: Don't do what I do. Do what I say.
1: Okay. All right. Just referencing contemporary news.
3: We have a problem in the NFL, or me, NFL fan. They released the rivalry jerseys yesterday, and they have members of the Chicago Bears being photographed in their jerseys.
1: Right.
3: So for special games like Packers-Bears, there's going to be special jerseys.
1: Are these throwback jerseys?
3: No, they're up. They're kind of throwback, but they're kind of tomorrow, is what the league says.
1: Okay, so will both teams be wearing their specific?
3: Both teams will
1: The Bears, Packers, it'll be.
3: Right. It'll be different uniforms than you've seen. But this is a picture of Caleb Williams during the.
2: Whoa.
3: During the photograph.
1: It looks like he's in Blue Boy.
3: And
1: that is the gayest pose.
3: This is just me. An NFL quarterback should never be posed like that.
4: I agree.
1: He's got his legs. His legs are spread. He's sitting down. It's like he's doing a beaver shot.
4: We're not. I would say we're not. Nobody in this room is homophobic at all.
3: No.
4: But when you look at that.
1: Yeah, that looks like
4: it doesn't fit the tone.
2: No.
4: Nothing about it is.
2: No.
3: And his face is like, come hither.
4: It doesn't work.
3: No. Where's the PR guy to go, let's take that one. You know they've got other pictures.
1: It's a crotch shot.
2: Yeah.
3: Yes.
4: It's like how you would see Sydney Sweeney advertising her jeans.
3: Yes, absolutely. What the hell, man?
2: Well,
3: that guy.
2: We're talking about it, but so then a lot of attention.
4: The jersey's cool, though.
2: It is cool.
1: I was just going to say, beyond that, it is kind of a combination. Yeah. It's, as you put it, Chick, sort of a combination of the past and the future.
4: But I don't think it's going to sell many jerseys, this photo.
3: No, you know, not this photo.
1: Well, it'll sell jerseys in, Boys Town.
3: For you Bears fans, orange pants, the dark blue jersey, and orange numbers.
1: But the numbers are outlined in white, and they're kind of the classic... What do you call it? Font? Typeface? Whatever the hell it is.
3: Yeah.
1: That's an old throwback font.
3: Very much so,
1: I can never get the difference between a font and a... There's some distinction. I don't know what it is.
2: But, so can you purchase these, or is it just for the...
1: Oh, yes.

0: Oh, yeah, I think you'll be able to purchase those somehow.
1: We have a big story coming up about NFL merch with a tie-in to Disney. That's really odd.
2: Chick, I know that you have a beef with the Cowboys.
0: I do.
2: Are the Cowboys, Washington, is that an actual rivalry?
0: Somewhat, because Washington has not been, well, except for a couple of years ago, they haven't really been competitive. And Dallas has kind of been on a downturn.
1: People in Texas, much like me, don't want to send all their money to Washington. They'd like to keep some of it. That's why a lot of people are moving there.
0: You are full of op-ed this morning.
1: I'm sorry.
0: Goodness.
1: Just thinking about April 15th.
0: Canada and coming Texas.
1: Just around the corner.
0: Anything about the Strait of Hormuz you'd like to share?
1: I just don't want to get a boat into a boat and go through right now.
2: I'd like to be the one to be on a bass boat. Two guys, they just want to fish. They get hung up in that.
0: We've been in the Strait of Hormuz for 9 weeks.
1: I'll tell you what, it's amazing. The fishing is great. How come there's nobody else out here? We had a funny story yesterday about, funny because it had a happy ending. Two fishermen were,
3: rescued.
1: Quite literally rescued out of what they referred to as a fishing cooler. And these two guys were floating at sea for many days, no food, no water, but they were finally rescued.
3: 5 days they were out there, yeah, in the Pacific Ocean. The Mexican Navy searched a vast area of the Pacific Ocean by sea and air, eventually finding the two men floating in a large fishing cooler about 150 miles off the coast.
1: Did you hear that they were those guys, are you ready to be rescued? And they said, not Yeti.
4: They're in a cooler.
2: It has an odor, Chick?
0: Yeah, I just got a whiff of something.
1: It's a long day.
0: I don't know.
1: It's a big show. We got a lot to get through.
0: Once again,
1: doggy style. Happy birthday, doggies out there.
0: I said not Yeti.
1: And it's your doggie's birthday?
0: Yes, Mrs. Monkey. She's 13 today.
1: Oh, 13. Wow.
3: Are you getting her a cake?
0: She's seen a lot. Oh, yes. It's all ready.
1: Who came up with the pup cup first? Do we know?
3: I think they love Starbucks, right?
0: I think it might be Starbucks. Yeah.
3: Yeah. I'd never heard of it till then.
1: It's fantastic.
3: It's just whipped cream, right?
2: They love it.
1: It's just so funny.
4: Yeah, that's it. Right. Yeah.
3: I've never gotten my dogs once.
0: They know
1: what?
0: That's,
4: oh, they go crazy.
0: They know that's where I'm going. They can't wait.
1: Okay, wait a second. I have an idea. Why don't we get Noah, our great videographer, to follow you and your dogs?
0: For the first time.
1: We'll get a video of you giving your dogs the pop cup. And after they're going to look at you and go, hello? This is new?
3: Sorry, guys.
2: It's why you never see dogs working at Starbucks. They get fired. They're constantly stealing the pop cup.
3: Gotcha.
0: I told you, you can't eat or drink the product.
1: By the way, I want to thank the very nice, kind barista at Starbucks yesterday.
0: Of course, yeah.
1: I did a pre-order.
3: Mm-hmm. On your phone?
1: Yeah.
0: I can only very imagine.
3: Popular. It is very popular.
1: Then I went in to pick it up.
0: Firestorm.
3: Right there with your name on it?
1: It wasn't there, and I waited for a while, and the young lady said,
0: "Do you have
1: can
0: an
1: we
0: order?
1: Help you? And I said, yeah, I did a pre-order. Turned out I'd done the wrong store.
4: Oh, yeah, that'll happen, sure.
1: Oh, sure.
0: Well, that's on brand, all right.
1: Yeah. Uh-huh.
0: So did you transfer your order to the store you were standing in? Or?
1: Well, then the guy said, what did you order? I told him, he goes, I'll make it. It's very nice.
2: Oh, that is nice. Yeah.
1: Very nice, very kind of him. Mm-hmm.
3: They didn't make you drive to the other store?
1: No.
0: Because I would have, had I been that barista.
1: He said, that happens to everyone at this location. There are two of them.
0: Oh, come
2: on. Pretty close together.
1: They're real close together.
0: Just because you had trouble.
1: No, Ben, the one of them's brand new.
5: Everyone does this.
4: All the boomers make that.
0: Everyone drives the wrong way on a one-way street.
1: One of them
0: is
1: brand new. And the new one, it's completely inaccessible.
2: That's a pretty funny bet, because when you check out now, I bet you could blindfold cashiers and they would know how old you were based on certain things.
4: Absolutely.
2: Like what Tom accidentally did. How you order, what you order.
0: Did you hear
2: whether or not you insert your credit card or
3: tap it? Yes.
0: Did you hear what Tom said about one of the Starbucks locations? Starbucks as a company looked at locations for this Starbucks store, and according to Tom, they've made the entrance completely inaccessible.
2: I did not hear that.
0: Yes,
1: I'll take you there.
0: It's completely inaccessible. That seems kind of strange. That
1: you have to do a U-turn on a very busy street to get into it.
3: Man, why unless you're coming from the other direction.
1: Unless you're coming from the other direction. You can't, even though there's a back way in, but it says no entry.
0: Oh, my God.
4: Oh, that's a flaw.
0: That's a big-time flaw. You're right. You're out of your mind.
1: Just saying.
2: Do new Starbucks look like old Starbucks? Do they change much when they put up a new one?
4: I don't think so.
0: I don't think so. Same as the old Starbucks.
2: Yeah.
0: Yeah.
1: As Pete Townsend used to say. Yeah. So anyway.
0: Completely inaccessible.
1: Happy Dog Day.
2: Did Moby Dick sales go up because of Starbucks? I doubt it.
1: I don't think anyone makes the connection. Do you?
2: No, of course they don't. And they shouldn't.
1: Was that the first choice for the name, or were they going to call it Ishmael's Coffee?
3: Apparently my dog likes birdseed. Found that out when I came home from dinner last night.
2: Oh, really?
3: Yes.
1: Did you see it coming or going?
2: Right.
3: I saw it. I saw the aftermath of the destroyed cylinder of birdseed that I had laying on the kitchen floor.
1: I thought you meant a corn cob like turd.
3: No. I don't even want to be there for that.
0: With seeds all running through
3: it? Yeah. At least it was shelled. There were no shells in the seeds.
2: Looks like those sticks that they give you at the parakeet experience.
0: Looks like a baby Ruth has been drugged through.
1: Although I do love the parakeet experience at the fair.
2: Oh, yeah, I love that, too.
1: That is so much fun.
0: What's
3: the parakeet experience?
2: Oh, they have them at zoos? They have them at
0: fairs?
3: Where you
0: just flying around?
3: The birds?
1: You walk in this sort of clear tent, and there's
2: oftentimes you can purchase a popsicle stick, and it's got seed on goo, and they
0: and the parakeets come over.
2: Yeah, they'll land on your arm, and
1: then you see some
0: grab a hold of them and squeeze their head.
1: And you see some idiot walking down the midway with a turkey leg and eating that thing too. That's pretty tasty. Yeah. Lloyd, that's for the bird. Yeah, yeah, yeah. Hey, speaking of eating, maybe you found yourself eating a little too much, and you want to lose a little bit of weight. The doctors at Brickhouse Nutrition have a good idea for you. They have come up with some. This is not one of those injectable things that are out there right now that are very expensive. This is a supplement called Lean, L-E-A-N. They've had some remarkable results. I was just looking up some stuff, and it's got a 92% positive rating from those using Lean. 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
0: Hey, welcome back to the Bob and Tom Show. 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
3: Hi.
0: Pat Godwin making trouble.
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0: There's Josh Arnold.
2: Hi.
0: Ace Cosby's here.
10: Hello.
0: Hello, Tom.
1: Hello, Chick Big. We're going to get a special guest on the phone here in a matter of moments.
0: Chick
1: because
0: McGee's what he said. Tried to, at least. More like Chick McGee.
1: Going to talk a little bit about one of our famous guests. Dolly Parton stopped by our show many years ago, and I've often said one of my favorite guests of all time. She was so nice.
10: both on and off the air. And I believe we're joined by Mark Patrick on the phone. Mark, veteran sports broadcaster and veteran of this show. Hey, Mark, how are you?
11: Veteran. Just go ahead and say thank you for your service.
10: Now, you remember the day that Dolly came in here?
11: Oh, yeah, it was amazing. I mean, everybody, I know Christy has always said that was her favorite. Haven't you, Christy?
3: Yep, I sure have.
10: Yeah, me too.
11: And I know Bob always said that, but I had no idea on the morning she came in. I had no idea that she was going to be there. And I just, I'm doing a few different things around the building, and I go to the green room to get like a protein bar or something, and she's sitting there by herself. And I'm like, my first reaction was, oh, well, they've got some bad Dolly Parton drag queen on today, and because we always did different stuff. I know I'm stunned when I'm looking at her, because she's just amazing. You know, she was about 55 or so, I'm guessing, around this time. And man, she was just really, you see famous people all the time when you do what we do, and rarely do they live up to the expectation, one you see on TV. And she was just beautiful and just very striking and so petite. That kind of struck me. And she was wearing 5-inch heels, and she says, and she sees how dumbfounded I am. And so she stands up and she says, "Hello, darling, I'm Dolly." And there's always people like that say that. It's like, yeah, no kidding.
10: Yeah, I recognize you.
11: Yeah. So I kind of spit out my name, and then, you don't know what to say. I'm rarely without words, as you know. But that was so surprising to see her by herself, because you expect some sort of entourage. And then she's just sitting there, because it's before the days of cell phones. So she's just sitting in there. So she's not able to scroll through a phone or anything. And so I just said, "Oh, I really love your hair like that," because it was a lot shorter. It was a lot shorter, and it was a lot less voluminous than it, you're expecting. And she goes, "Oh, honey, it's a wig. Nobody's ever seen me without a wig."
10: Yeah.
11: And she said she needed something. They'd driven up in this enormous motorhome, so she said she needed something in there. And I don't think it seems like she didn't know, it's when we were in the back of the building, so she didn't really understand maybe how to get back out of the building. She said, I kind of need to go back out there for a second. She said, "You want to go with me and look at all my wigs?" I'm like, my first thought was, is this code?
2: You think rather highly of yourself, do you, Mark?
11: As you know.
10: So you went to check out the wigs?
11: Yeah, so we go back out to the motorhome to look at all the wigs. And, I mean, this thing, at the time, it wasn't like you'd seen a lot of these motorhomes. I'd seen a lot at the Indianapolis Motor Speedway for the drivers, but this put them all to shame. It was it was a palace. And so she kind of starts going. She shows me this section. The first section she shows me, there's like 30 wigs in there, and they're all on those styrofoam heads. Mm-hmm. 30 wigs, 30 different styles. And then in another section, she's got wardrobe and shoes. And then this enormous, this bus was obviously just for her. And then this enormous makeup room. And I said, man, this is just phenomenal. And she said, "Well, honey,
12: I've always said it takes a lot of money to look this cheap.
2: Yeah, one of her classics.
10: Yeah, she was great.
12: Yeah, that's her. And then I've heard her say that, you know, so many times after. But that was the first time I'd ever heard it. And I'm like, oh, my God, she's beautiful. She's unbelievably talented. And she's funny as hell. Mm-hmm. You know, I mean, just it was just always funny and so genuine and so warm. And, gosh, just. I think without question, one of the most generous people in our lifetime. When you take a, and we don't even know probably a tenth of what she's done for people.
10: Yeah, so. Given away millions of books, big supporter of reading because when she grew up, her dad couldn't read or write. We're talking about Dolly Parton when she was visiting us here in the studios. She also gave Sam and Willie, two of my sons, a quick guitar lesson. And it's National Dog Day.
3: Well, I was very pregnant with Sophie when she was here, so it was exactly almost 24 years ago. And she said to me, honey, let me help you name that baby. I've got lots of nieces and nephews. And she started rattling off names.
13: That's great.
3: It was so cute. She sat right next to me and we were talking about it. And I would throw out a name. She'd go, that don't fit. She was so sweet. I have a great picture of me like 9 months pregnant with Dolly Parton somewhere. I was trying to find it yesterday.
10: And Pat, did you ever watch her play guitar?
4: She's great.
10: Yeah. And she had the huge fingernails on her left hand, and she was still able to hit the frets.
4: Sounded amazing.
12: She had a banjo in the bus.
2: Oh.
10: Wow.
12: I never knew she played banjo.
3: Oh, yeah.
12: Christy, it's funny you mention that because same thing happened with me and my daughter Jolene.
2: Oh, sure. Yeah.
10: All right. On that note, Mark, thank you. Thank you, Bravo. Mark Patrick. We got to take a break. These are the O'Reilly Auto Parts Studios. This is the Bob and Tom Show.
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18: Hi, Phil. 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Who's this?
19: 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Check this out. 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
18: 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By the way, Phil, you look great.
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19: What?
20: 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And as always, we remind you to please drink responsibly. This is Larry Morgan speaking.
19: I guess a scotch would be okay. Thanks, announcer guy.
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1: All right, my son, let's hear your confession.
2: Bless me, Father, for I have sinned. It's been
3: 3 months since his last confession. Good morning, Father O'Malley. Say hello to Phil Mundor. Recently, Phil has embezzled from the office football pool, run over the neighbor's cat, and has had some extraordinarily erotic dreams starring his 18-year-old neighbor, Caitlin Kravitz. Caitlin's appearance is brought to you by Nikon. Nikon, maker of the world's finest binoculars. This is Larry Morgan speaking.
1: Jesus H. Christ, Phil Mundor. That's one hell of a confession, or my name's not Father Mark O'Malley. Now, here to present your penance is my announcer guy.
3: Thanks, Mark. For Phil's penance, Father O'Malley orders 10 Hail Marys and 20 Our Fathers. Now go and sin no more. And thanks for visiting Father O'Malley's confessional. And please accept these fabulous parting gifts. A case of Rice-A-Roni, the San Francisco treat, and the hot new CD recording, Larry Morgan Reads the New Testament. This is Tony Lamont speaking.

0: Answer Guy, only from Bob and Tom Enterprises. This is Larry Morgan speaking.
1: And now, from the Bob and Tom Archives, we dust off another classic. classic. A moment of frivolity.
2: This is the Bob and Tom Show. Thanks very much for joining us.
3: Greetings.
2: Let's see. We have Chick McGee at the sports desk. Christy Lee is at the news desk. This is Tom speaking. Bob is at Master Control. And we have a pair of brothers in the studio.
3: The Regan brothers.
2: The Regan brothers. Mm-hmm. We have Brian Regan, a friend of the show, and his brother, a new friend to the show, Dennis. During the break, it was kind of interesting because we had been discussing your backgrounds, your educational backgrounds, and I kind of thought you were kidding about the fact that you didn't know it. And during the break, these two brothers are going back and forth.
4: Like they just met.
2: Sharing information. Like, oh, really? What's your mom's name? Hey, funny, mine too.
5: Mine too.
6: What's her birthday?
5: Mine too.
2: They're talking, this conversation, well, why didn't you do that? Oh, well, my GPA. It was very legitimate and amusing that you guys didn't know that about each other.
7: Yeah, we don't talk, you know. Guys don't talk.
2: Right.
7: And brothers don't talk, and guys don't talk. And I went back, I got back from golfing the other day, and my wife goes, how was golf? And I said, it was great. And she said, you golfed with Gary, right? And I said, yeah. And she goes, is he dating anyone? And I'm like, I don't know.
5: Yeah, that's exactly
7: she goes,
5: right.
7: How do you thing. Not know
2: yep. mm-hmm.
7: you were golfing with him for 5 hours
4: yep.
7: and you don't know if he's dating anyone? And I'm like, well, I know he's got a new driver.
5: Yeah.
7: And she goes, how is that possible that wouldn't come up?
3: Oh, man.
7: And I'm like, how is that possible that would come up? And I'm like, you're out there looking back. You're at about 135 to the pin. Are you dating anyone?
6: You know where it comes up is like
4: when you put it that way.
3: You're walking in my shoes, Brian. It's amazing. You never ask the right questions.
6: I've gotten in trouble before with babies and vacations. Like somebody will come back from vacation. I'll get asked where'd they go.
3: I don't know.
6: I don't know. Oh, such and such had a baby. Yeah. What sex?
3: I don't know.
6: I don't know. I just heard they had a baby. Because guys are no follow up questions.
3: No, we don't do that.
6: No.
4: Oh, really?
3: Huh. Yeah.
2: So how'd you shoot?
7: Uh-huh. I got a 98. And I remember on the last hole.
4: What did Gary shoot? No.
3: Yeah.
2: Now is this Gary
3: Valentine?
7: This is Gary. Actually,
6: Kevin's.
7: Yeah, it was
2: Kevin James' brother. That Gary.
7: Gary Valentine. Mm-hmm. Yeah. Mm-hmm. I went golfing with him one time, and on the way there, we stopped, and I bought. We stopped like at a coffee place, and I got a small coffee. And then on the way back, we stopped at the same place, and he goes, hey, man, this one's on me. Feel free to get yourself a small coffee. And then he laughed, going, well, you can get any size coffee you want. I just remember you got a small earlier. I don't want you thinking I'll only pay for a small coffee.
5: I'm sure what it sounded like to me.
3: Me too.
7: It was so funny. Hey, man, feel free to get yourself a small coffee on me. A medium, just we'll figure out what the extra is, and you can chip in.
1: 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Comedy, guests, Bob and Tom exclusives. And it's here on the internet. 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
4: A man's chances of dying early are reportedly cut by a fifth if their bride is between 15 and 17 years their junior.
3: Yeah.
5: Bang!
4: Britain's Daily Mail.
2: I thought you were going to say 15 and 17 years old.
4: No.
2: Wow.
3: Uh-huh.
4: Britain's Daily Mail reports that the risk of premature death is reduced by 11% if a man marries a woman 7 to 9 years younger. I'm shooting myself in the foot by doing this story. And men marrying older women are more likely to die early.
3: Is that right?
4: Once again, I'm shooting myself in the foot.
2: What do they attribute that to?
4: The results suggest that women do not experience the same benefits of marrying a boy toy or a sugar daddy. Scientists say the figures for men may be the result of natural selection, that only the healthiest, most successful older men are able to attract younger mates. Another theory is that a younger woman will care for a man better, and therefore he will live longer.
2: Or maybe give him reason to live.
4: That could be.
2: The bitching hasn't kicked in yet.
3: Is that what it is?
4: Is that it?
2: These are the theories I'm just throwing out. Right. We've been going over these rules of thumb. Mind if I do a couple of these, Christy?
3: Sure.
2: Looking for a hot prospect. Christy, pay close attention here. Avoid groups of four or more people of the same sex in bars.
3: It's usually a bachelorette party.
2: It says losers generally travel in packs.
6: It does not say that. Honestly?
2: Christy?
4: Wait.
7: Losers generally travel
2: in packs. And then keep reading and then see what it says right afterward.
4: Losers generally travel in packs. Winners won't travel in groups of three or more if they're seriously looking for other winners.
5: Who wants to be a winner?
3: I do.
2: And I love stupid dating advice like this. Winners. Mm-hmm. Winners.
4: I usually just go, you got to do one or two.
2: What's the name of your club, you winner? We're the Legions.
3: the
2: Legions of Honor.
3: Wow.
5: The Legion of
3: American
5: Legions.
3: American Legions.
2: That'd be a great name for a bar. Mm-hmm. Are you going to drink down at the Legion? No, we're going to drink down at the Legion.
3: Legion.
7: The Legion.
4: Asylum.com reports that after a conversation with an attractive woman, men become less able to perform mental tasks.
3: How do you mean?
4: Dutch psychologists had males and females talk to strangers of both sexes and tested them on word games before and after the interaction.
3: Mm-hmm.
4: When men spoke to men or women conversed with either sex, their mental abilities remained unchanged. However, a man gets considerably dumber after he talks to a woman, and the better looking the woman, the stupider he becomes.
3: Boobs.
4: Word game. Yeah.
2: Well, I was going to take the nucleus of the
3: boobs.
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5: When I found out what dingleberries were, Hey, welcome back to the Bob and Tom Show. We're in the O'Reilly Auto Parts Studios. Christy Lee at the...
4: News desk.
5: There I am. That's
4: ready
5: right.
4: To go.
5: There you go. There's Pat Godwin.
8: Hey, Chick.
5: Hey, Pat. You all right? Everything organized?
8: Pretty good, yeah.
5: Okay. There's Josh Arnold.
9: What's the Dingleberry Star Trek joke? It's something about Klingons around Uranus.
8: Yeah, right.
5: I think that's it. There's Ace Cosby.
3: Aren't dingleberries the thing, the little balls hanging from the roof of a taxi cab.
4: We had them on the curtains that came on the trailer.
5: I think
4: my bedroom had them.
5: Originally, there's little bits of toilet paper that hang off your ass hair, I think.
4: Well, those are dingleberries as well, but those little balls.
9: I'm glad you went toilet paper. I'd always heard it was actual dogs get fecal material.
5: Oh, no kidding.
8: Yeah. Oh, yeah.
5: Wow. I never heard that one.
3: We'll get a man on that. In the meantime.
5: Hello, Tom.
3: A couple of things. Hello, Chick McGee.
5: Yes.
3: A couple of quick things. We had a nice letter from Zai, who is in the middle of driving all the way across the state of Florida, listening. Hello. Thanks. Mm-hmm. Glad to have you along. But I asked Pat, do you have any Florida tribute songs?
8: Yeah, I do.
3: My favorite is the one about Hialeah, but we just did that one. So you got a different one?
8: Yes, I have a one for the middle of the state, the big Orlando. There's an ABBA tribute that I do.
4: Really?
8: In my live show.
4: I love ABBA.
5: You mean ABBA?
8: I mean ABBA, yes. I made a mistake that didn't need to be pointed out.
5: Uh-huh. No,
3: is it ABBA or ABBA?
4: It's ABBA.
5: You just speak like Tom does.
8: Yeah, it's ABBA.
3: ABBA. ABBA the band. Okay, very good.
8: Can you hear the cries of Orlando? My children scream your name in the car, a 20-hour drive. I can see the ads Orlando on the billboards past Atlanta on I-75. There's oranges and boiled

0: didn't seem to lend itself to it.
1: You haven't done that song for a while. You might have to up that,
2: ticket price.
1: Do you remember, I don't know if you remember this, Josh, but there was a time you'd go to the airport and people getting off the planes, coming back up north from anywhere in Florida would be carrying bags of oranges.
3: I don't remember that. Yeah, so
1: it seems it's like they have them at the grocery store.
0: We they just, do.
4: Well, but they're fresher.
2: They're fresh.
3: There's something about it.
4: The preconceived notion is that these are right from Florida, right?
2: Right.
4: The trees.
2: There's the tree right there.
1: Gift thing.
4: Okay. I'll tell you, when I lived in San Diego, there was nothing like the big dates and the figs. Man, those right there in the produce. Oh. It's so cheap. They're delicious. They make you move. Unbelievable.
3: I knew a guy, one of my best friend's dads, every time he went, it was either like one of the Carolinas or something, would bring back Vidalia onions.
4: Oh, yeah.
3: Vidalia?
2: Vidalia.
3: Thank you. Vidalia onions.
0: Abba.
1: Didn't you, someone would bring back bags of cocaine when they'd been on to Miami?
4: Yeah, my dad did that.
1: Okay.
3: Oh, right, right.
4: Just a couple trips.
2: Vidalia onion. I'll put that on a hamburger.
3: Oh, yeah. Gosh darn it. Oh, he would eat them like an apple.
2: They're sweet. They're nice.
4: Oh, they're so good.
2: So
3: good. Yeah, and I got to try them. It was great.
1: And again, today's new recipe was a pair of grilled cheese sandwiches, and then you put the hamburger between them.
2: Correct.
1: So that's four slices of bread.
4: I must try this.
1: And the potential for three slices of cheese, if you think about it.
3: Yeah.
1: Because you could do burger, cheese.
3: You're exactly right.
1: Grilled cheese and then another grilled cheese underneath.
3: Yeah.
2: That's a lot of cheese.
3: Yeah, a restaurant called Hot Shots had them. And you would also get
4: Hot Shots. Welcome to Hot Shots.
1: Did they have a cardiologist on staff?
3: Yeah. It was.
4: You want a flaming appetizer at Hot Shots?
3: And I've got it. I got it twice in my life. One of the times it was like you get kind of Cap'n Crunch mouth because the grilled cheese corners were so crisp. And there are eight of them. And it kind of beat up your mouth a little bit. But I don't think I did anything the rest of the day.
4: Christy, you ever have your mouth beat up?
3: Maybe a bruised uvula.
2: Oh, my God.
4: You know, the old epic.
1: What is going on?
2: Have you ever had buffalo hot sauce on your burgers?
3: I have not. That sounds good, though.
2: It is good. I do that, too.
4: That's far too much.
1: What about this idea? What about taking doing a little bit of the Elvis thing?
2: What is that?
1: What about taking, you get four pieces of toast.
2: We know this
0: recipe by heart.
3: Do you want to add peanut butter to it?
2: Peanut butter, bacon, okay.
4: Elvis' chef's secret.
2: They do have a burger at Triple X in Lafayette by Purdue University, West Lafayette, that has peanut butter on it.
4: Triple X?
2: Mm-hmm. Huh. And it's pretty tasty, actually.
3: Yeah, they go the old moonshine Triple X, not the new internet Triple X.
2: It's a great little place. It's been on Dives, Diners, and what is that show?
0: What's it called again?
1: Guy Fieri's show.
2: Triple X.
3: Diners, Dives, and Diarrhea.
2: Yeah, well,
1: less popular. We do have a story of a serial defecator coming up. But it's time now to hit the sports page.
4: Yeah, want to show.
3: And you don't mean serial defecator as in who crapped in my Cheerios.
1: No. Although maybe they call him that because he's got a lot of fiber.
4: Listen to me now, believe me later. Here we go. This had to happen. The Southeastern Conference has passed a rule just yesterday banning players who have been drafted by the NFL, the NBA, or the WNBA, or listed on rosters in any of those leagues to return to college. Tuesday's move, the SEC joins the Big Ten in taking a stand against this month's unexpected surge of pro players. They expected it. Trying to return to college. The Big Ten, though, only included football in their decision.
1: And so is this guys that
4: they'll branch out to
1: NBA. Didn't make the team?
4: Cut. NFL team, yeah, and they've been cut in their... They have to clear waivers before they can go back to college.
1: This is really kind of pointless.
4: It's
1: the college players can be pros anyway now. What's the difference?
4: Yeah.
1: College is becoming the minor league.
4: There's a possibility of, it's happened. Players make more money in college than they would in the NFL.
3: What else are these guys supposed to do?
4: Yeah, right.
1: Go to class? No.
2: Get a job?
4: And I don't know much about lawyering. Doesn't this smack of antitrust or monopoly or if they right to work, if they,
1: I think
4: they can't work?
1: I think those guys will take them to court.
4: Right? Yeah. What the hell?
3: Now, Are some of them going to the USFL or whatever the heck else is out there? You know, in arena football?
1: Oh, the Canadian sure. League.
3: Right.
1: But if they go to Canada, they can only play with one of their arms. 50%.
4: Just go ahead and say.
3: But
4: go ahead and say
3: it is fair. The Americans and Canadians.
1: Yeah,
3: both
1: either yeah.
4: Just
1: yeah.
4: go ahead and say the. Yeah,
1: the Canadian guys that kick is going to be rough. What's with the missing?
4: Just go ahead.
1: Crutch.
3: Well, he fell again.
4: Yeah. Hey, guess what? Guess who made news last night again? That's right, Cal Raleigh.
3: The big dumper.
4: The big dumper. Oh, look at that go!
3: Oh boy.
4: Woo! He homered last night in his first at-bat against the Phillies and tied a Mariners record, homers in four consecutive ABs.
3: You know what ABs are?
2: At-bats.
4: At-bats. That's Yay! Exactly right.
2: I went to a game this year. I right learned stuff.
4: That's right. Raleigh led off the second inning against Philadelphia's Aaron Nola with a 362-foot shot to right field for his 18th homer out of the season.
3: That's it barely went over the fence, didn't it?
4: The big dumper.
3: 362.
1: Yeah, we get it. The dumper flush. We got
3: it's
1: it.
3: The comedy is that it's the longest
1: it
3: flush.
1: Is.
3: It's
1: yes.
3: the longest
1: yes,
3: I've ever heard in my life.
4: And all of a sudden, he has standards.
3: Yeah. Right. American standards.
4: But please. Please.
1: Universal Rundle.
4: Stick around for the serial defecator, but right. Let's not do this anymore. Okay? Please.
1: There's no flushing in this story, by the way.
4: All right. No flushing?
1: No
2: because
3: not
2: even
3: he's
2: a crazy
3: guy
2: out.
3: Apparently
2: no.
3: not doing it in a
2: no,
3: toilet.
2: No, he's not. No.
4: You got to have
3: gotta wait for a good rain.
1: Well, they're going to need a hurricane because it's on a vertical.
2: Come on.
1: Okay, sorry.
4: Come on. WNBA last night, Connecticut beat Chicago, Dallas over Portland, and Washington over Phoenix.
3: Here's a random question.
4: Go.
3: A bird poops on your mailbox.
2: Yeah.
4: Right?
3: You clean it off or do you wait for a good rain?
2: Rain.
4: I wait for the rain.
1: Clean it off.
3: I've been cleaning it off too.
1: Yeah.
2: They do it a lot?
3: Yes.
2: Oh.
3: I have a black mailbox.
4: That's demonization there. That's you're possessed somehow. By
3: what?
4: Where are the mailboxes?
1: Yeah, you know the scene where Richard Dreyfuss is making the mashed potatoes?
3: Absolutely.
1: And he's saying this means something?
3: Yes.
1: Yeah, the bird's pooping on your mailbox? Yeah.
3: So be
1: very careful.
3: Me cleaning the mailbox is just, I'm just attacking a symptom. I'm not really attacking the problem.
1: No, it's a sign right. Lightning is coming here.
2: Is there do you have a tree next to your mailbox?
3: I don't.
4: Let me tell you this. The worst thing you can do is clean it. They only take that as an insult.
3: I do cover my mailbox in bird seed and peanut butter.
2: Oh, okay.
3: Oh, should I stop that?
2: Yeah, probably.
0: You're asking for it.
4: Big news at the compound. I finally got a hummingbird in my hummingbird feeder. I lost my mind.
3: Now?
4: I was right way
3: now. Start seeing them more.
2: Yeah.
4: This is too excited.
1: This is where you need one of those salt shooter guns.
2: No.
3: The hummingbirds.
2: I had six yesterday.
4: Have you ever had a hummingbird fly by your head and it goes... I mean, it sounds like a jet.
2: Yes.
4: It's so close.
1: You ever get one in your garage?
2: No, we know you did.
4: You shut the door.
1: No,
4: then you take your flashlight.
1: You have to call an engineer. Get a Klieg light. It's very difficult. You need a stage crew.
2: And you're going to find that your hummingbird becomes very territorial and won't allow other hummingbirds around your feeder, chick. Anyhow. They'll fight.
1: That's why you get the salt shooter.
2: It's fun. Fun to watch.
4: More sports coming up.
0: How did it know that bird feed was for him?
4: I don't know. It's just sugar, water, nectar, they call it. And there you go.
1: What do you call nectar, Pat? Baileys.
2: What?
0: This is out of the blue and unnecessary.
3: You sloppy drunk? What do you call it?
0: Shut up, you whore-loving pizza eater.
4: You whore-loving pizza eater.
3: Don't you chime in, you lazy TV watcher.
4: Welcome to Weeville. I'll embrace Tom's conception of it.
2: Well, this trailer trash idiot has some great things to tell you about cars right now.
3: A bass player you divorced?
2: Yeah, exactly.
3: Oh, boy. I divorced my
2: time. That's right. That's me.
4: Hang on, let Mr. Perfect say something. Tom?
1: The losers.
4: I like the term layabout. You layabout.
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1: And you mentioned another Hyundai city?
2: The Santa Cruz.
1: Santa Cruz.
2: Mm-hmm.
1: That's awesome.
2: That's like a little truck. It's so cool.
1: The Banana Slugs of Santa Cruz, the University of Santa Cruz. Coming up, we will return here with a bunch of cool stuff, including...
4: And when we come back, we'll be here.
1: We hope you'll be here too. After this last break, I don't blame you if you leave. But I'm going to give things that will bring you back. Airplane etiquette, how about that? Cheetos in the news. Disney meets the NFL, the most popular dog breed. And I'm really excited about this one story. It involves beer, and it may or may not excite Josh. I think it's either going to be a home run or a huge whiff. What do you think, Christy?
3: Either way, it'll be exciting.
2: Oh, yeah.
1: What do you think, whiff or home run?
2: I think it'll be a home run. I think you'll find it fun.
3: All right.
2: Yeah.
1: I think whiff.
3: Okay. There we go.
1: All right. Okay, there we go. That's why I chose it. These are the O'Reilly Auto Parts Studios. This is the Bob and Tom Show.
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9: Our guest is comedian Brad Garrett, Star Search winner. He's on television a lot and stuff. Maybe on a new TV show we can't talk about.
10: Yes, indeed. It's a nice Coca-Cola. Hello. Have a sip, you little sick people. Hi, hi.
9: You know, I've always wanted to ask Bill Cosby with the, he's got the Coca-Cola thing.
10: Yes.
9: The E.F. 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
10: The people listen.
9: Jell-O pudding.
10: Jell-O.
9: I mean, come on. You got a best-selling book now, the most popular show on television. Do you really need them?
10: Get out of my way, man. You're always in my way, man. You're always messing with my mind. Get out of the way now. I like you, Tom and Bob. There is no lying in you. I'll tell you, you know, some of your girls call in. Well, you know, I'll tell you, I've been on the road so long, my hand is a headache. Are you kidding? I'll tell you. I like to get out of Dodge here. Hello, I like even like a while. 2 months ago, I was killing caribou. Now, I make $42 million, and I think the word athlete has 3 syllables. I mean, even like a while. I put my hand there, the ball was there. I'm never lucky.
9: I need air.
11: How tall are you, Tom?
9: How tall am I?
11: Yeah.
9: Just over 6 feet. I know you're like what? You're like 6 feet.
11: Yeah, I got sperm bigger than you. You know that? No, seriously. I don't know if you know this, but I...
10: Oh, my God. The phones are lighting up, ladies and gentlemen. People from the clinic, they want the exact size of the sperm. They're calling up right now.
9: We should explain that you're like how tall?
11: 6'9".
9: 6'9".
11: And that's a lot of pressure on a white guy.
9: Yeah.
11: Because, you know, you walk downtown and black guys go,
10: hey, if I had your size, I could have been somebody. But look at me, man. I ain't nobody now. And you don't do nothing with that, man. You ain't do nothing with your size. God give you that gift. You got to do something with it. You're just a big, tall Jew bastard.
12: Oh, man. Jerry, man.
13: Man,
12: I mean this. You are a cat. No,
13: Jerry,
12: no.
13: You're a beautiful guy.
12: No, no.
13: Now listen, when I do the yell, you do that's the cue.
12: Okay,
13: right?
12: Babe.
13: Don't.
12: You know, man. You know, man. You have a talent. I mean that. You have
13: no, Sammy, no, Sammy, no, man.
12: I have worked. I have worked.
13: No. Wait a minute, you, Sammy.
12: Yes.
13: You are the one with the things with the guy in Ocean's 11 when you walked away with the
12: man.
13: Hive and you did the thing and it was genius.
12: You
13: and
12: know,
13: the
12: man,
13: kids today,
12: you have an odor.
13: I mean,
12: no, man. There's something on you, man. That's for sure. There's something for shimmeled, man. I don't know. It's for shimmeled, man. Man, you know I love you. I mean that, man. But there is an odor, Dick. There's a stench, man. No. I mean this.
13: We're paying him money. When I say I'm not Johnny here, but the Johnny's with the Gentile thing, but that guy comes out for this thing, you can say that goes, Malgin, Hagen, I like it.
10: You may already be a winner.
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2: Howdy, Chick.
4: Howdy do. There's Pat Godwin.
0: Hello, Chick.
4: Hello, Pat. There's Josh Arnold.
3: Hi, Chickster.
4: Hi. There's Ace Cosby.
14: Hey, Chick.
4: Halo. And hello, Tom. How are you?
1: Doing great over
4: here. Good. We're up to the Disney and NFL story. Here we go. A match made in heaven, he said, ? Disney and the National Football League have released the full roster of their character team tie-ins.
3: All right.
4: That will appear on team merch. That's short for merchandise.
2: Mm-hmm.
4: 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For instance, me, Chick, all right, AFC East.
2: Yeah?
4: The Buffalo Bills fan pick, Disney's Beast from Beauty and the Beast.
3: How about that?
4: The Patriots have Marvel's Captain America. That makes sense.
3: Patriots,
4: Captain America. The Bengals, the fan pick is Shere Khan.
3: Oh, I like Shere Khan.
4: He's a tiger.
1: Oh, I see. That makes sense.
3: Idris Elba did him in the live action, but who what's that great British actor's name who did him in the cartoon?
4: He was married to George Sanders.
3: Yes. Are you a George Sanders fan?
1: Yes.
3: Yeah.
4: George Sanders was married to someone like Elizabeth Taylor, but it wasn't her.
10: And he spoke like Shere Khan.
4: Yes, all the time.
1: I'm leaving because I'm bored.
3: George Sanders.
4: I believe we'll order DoorDash.
3: Right.
1: So that's a great call.
4: Indianapolis Colts fan pick, Disney's Horace Horse Collar.
1: That's a obscure.
2: A what?
1: Mm-hmm. That's isn't that one of the horses that drags Minnie Mouse around or something?
3: I think so. Or
1: he's got the big that big horse collar on.
3: I can picture him for sure.
1: Yeah.
4: Tennessee Titans fans, I apologize, but the fan pick in Nashville is Marvel's Thanos.
3: Oh boy,
4: the ultimate bad guy, right?
3: Yeah.
4: Yeah.
1: And so the jerseys.
2: These are very. There are T-shirts, there are jackets, there are sweatshirts.
3: I think Iron Man would be good for the Washington football team color wise.
4: Oh, color wise, absolutely. Yeah. But Washington Commanders fan pick is Pixar's Ham. Now, that, of course, true fans and people who know anything about the NFL. Know that the Ham is a throwback to the Hogs and the glory years of the Washington Redskins.
1: That's the pig from Toy Story?
3: I think it looks cool.
4: That's what they say
0: I think
4: here.
0: It looks cool, too.
4: Ham with two M's.
3: Like it's fun.
2: No.
3: You don't think that's fun?
2: No, it looks silly.
0: What do you think, Chick?
4: Yeah, I think it's fine. I
2: did you order one?
4: I won't buy one.
3: At least they didn't go with Pocahontas. That was a Disney movie.
1: They could have back in the day, you see. Good choice.
4: Sacagawea. Chicago Bears. Baloo.
3: Aww.
4: From the Jungle Book. Who
10: look for the bear necessity.
1: Who did the Browns go with?
4: I lost track. The Browns, Disney's Pluto, because they're the dog pound, dogs.
1: Oh.
2: What about the Packers? What do I have to buy for him?
4: Where are my dogs at?
2: Chewbacca?
4: Chewbacca for the Packers.
1: The Browns should have gone with, should have gone with Sadness from Inside Out. The Pixar tie-in.
4: That's pretty good. That's absolutely good.
10: What about the Raiders?
4: They didn't do Raiders.
1: I assume they did like Darth Vader.
4: Darth Vader, yeah.
1: Did they? Go. Is it really?
4: Yeah.
1: Oh, okay.
4: It is Darth Vader.
1: Dumb guess. But I guess that's kind of on the nose for them.
2: What about the Bengals? That would have to be...
4: Shere Khan again.
1: Yeah.
3: Yeah.
2: Oh, I just said that one.
1: That's cool.
2: Sorry.
3: They could have gone Tigger.
2: Yeah.
4: Woohoo! The wonderful thing is about Tigger, their heads are made out of rubber and their bodies are made out of spring. Remember that, Tom?
2: That's a cute idea. They'll sell a lot of stuff.
1: Disney owns Bambi, right?
3: Yeah.
1: Mm-hmm. Yeah. The Browns could have gone with that skunk from Bambi.
3: Petal or flower?
2: They're
1: going to stink again.
4: Yeah. No, I think it's flower.
2: Is it flower?
4: I think so.
2: Oh, I'm sorry.
4: Yeah.
1: Well,
3: flower and thumper.
2: I think you're right.
1: Speaking of the NFL, the Chick McGee Sports Pick Show, we're making arrangements to get that back up and running.
4: Porky the dog. You know why they call him the dog Porky? Oh,
3: why?
4: Because he likes to bang pigs. Did you know that?
3: Huh. I didn't understand.
1: I lost my place. I thought we were talking about the NFL. What just happened? You doing your own show?
4: No. We're talking about Pigskin Pick'ems. Yeah, go ahead.
1: Okay. Yeah, we'll be doing that once again. We'll be letting you know. When is the first real It Counts NFL game?
4: September Wednesday, September 9. Is that right? Is that...
1: In Australia?
4: Yes.
1: And it's
4: no, it's the Eagles and... No, not the
3: In
4: Eagles.
3: A perfect world.
4: Yes.
3: In a throwback perfect world, would the first NFL game of the season be a Sunday or Monday night?
4: Sunday. Absolutely. All day Sunday slate. I'll give them Sunday night football and then a Monday night game.
2: And is this a later start for them?
4: Patriots and the Seahawks Wednesday night at 8:20.
3: As in later in the year?
2: Yeah, it seems late.
4: It's, I think it's because Labor Day's late, I think, maybe. I don't know. I don't know why they do the things they do.
1: But the punchline is the Super Bowl is on Valentine's Day. Is that right?
4: Yes.
3: You know, I think a lot of couples are going to figure that out, no problem.
2: Oh, yeah. Yes.
3: There are so many women that love Super Bowl.
4: And I'll be able to get him something, and he can watch the game.
3: Yeah, the 13th will be a zoo.
4: Go up and ride my vibrator.
1: I'll bet there'll be at least...
4: We all win.
1: There'll be at least one that isn't happy about it.
3: Well,
2: the 13th would have been busy anyway, because that's the Saturday night.
3: Right.
4: Yeah. Don't forget, Melbourne, Australia, 14 hours ahead of us. So Thursday night, September 10th, here... The 49ers and the Rams from Melbourne at 8:30 kickoff. That's 10:30 Friday morning in Melbourne.
3: That's fun in Melbourne.
2: Yeah.
4: 10:30 in the morning. How about that, Tom?
1: Okay.
4: You're going to watch that one?
3: We should go to Melbourne.
4: Why not?
3: Do a live show.
4: How long a flight's that? 20
2: about
4: hours?
2: 24.
3: Let's pack the thing up and go to Melbourne.
1: So what time would we go on the air there?
4: We're 14 hours ahead, so we'd have to go on yesterday.
2: At 8 a.m.? No?
4: Yeah. No, the other way.
2: 8 p.m.
3: It would be the other way, but yeah.
4: Yeah.
3: But I like it going on yesterday.
4: No.
1: there's no way we're going to figure this out.
4: Eight tonight would be 10 morning.
1: We need this guy.
4: So 4 here would be 6.
1: We need this guy.
2: What guy?
3: Oh, the letter writer?
1: Dear Bob and Tom.
4: Hello.
1: Yesterday, Tom said you need a... moron science correspondent, because we don't know anything about science. I'm an environmental scientist with lab and field experience.
3: Environmental science.
2: Hey.
4: Oh, that's not a thing.
1: And a professor. Hey. I've been a listener for 30 years. I understand the idiocy of your show. Regardless.
4: The professor of hard knocks.
1: I love your show and everyone involved. I could become your expert on moronic science. I'll save this letter. We have to contact
3: us. All right.
4: No, we just continue to...

0: Oh, is that Ergo the electric car?
1: Oh, yeah.
2: My dad was an environmental scientist.
1: Right.
3: Really? Yeah.
1: See? Mm-hmm. I forgot about that.
2: Yeah.
3: Big scam.
0: And yet he abandoned the environment that you grew up in.
2: Oh. Wow.
3: Wait a minute, Tom. Hang on.
2: Time out.
1: Wow.
3: Hey, Tom.
2: I think.
3: Well done.
2: I think he was thrown out, if you want to know the truth.
3: Thrown out. Did he cheat? Was he a cheater?
2: No, my mom was the...
1: Oh, your mom was the environmental science denier.
2: Yes.
0: Oh, she lived before her time. Bring her back.
3: Honey, I love Teddy from around the block. You'll have to go.
0: Well, yeah. Today's show, the...
2: My dad was great.
0: Somebody take the claws
2: smart
0: off.
2: Man.
1: I know, I would have liked to have met your dad.
2: Yeah, he was a very smart guy.
3: I feel exactly the same way Josh does, only the exact opposite.
2: I'm surprised you never did meet my dad.
0: What brand did he smoke? Was he Kent?
3: A point.
2: No, he smoked Merits at the end of his life.
0: Mm-hmm. Well, apparently.
2: And drank a lot of PBR, and then switched to Miller Lite later.
0: Oh, but, can we break away from sports for just a second?
2: This is
0: the controversial...
3: PBR's hunk.
0: This is a PBR story, and I can't tell if Josh is going to love this or hate it.
3: Loves it or hates it? He's going to put on his big boy pants.
0: I don't know.
3: And be a part of the broadcast.
1: That's right. When have I ever pouted when we talk about something I don't care for?
3: That's exactly right.
0: Wait a second. Let me see every morning at 6:05.
3: Okay.
2: That helps.
1: You know what? He does have my number.
2: Pabst Blue Ribbon Beer, along with the company Horror Inc.
3: Horror Inc.
0: Like scary movies.
3: She plainly said horror.
2: No,
3: go
2: I
3: ahead.
2: Didn't.
0: I heard horror.
2: Is releasing a 12-pack of beer that turns into a Jason Voorhees mask.
1: Why would I not love this?
2: I know, right?
0: Because it's kind of ripping off your Sir, what is it again?
1: I like to, Sir Dude, the party night. I like to think it's an homage to Sir Dude.
2: The two brands announced the collaboration that is designed to bring an immersive slasher experience to partygoers across America this fall.
0: Do we have a picture of this thing?
2: There you go.
0: There we go.
2: The limited edition packaging features the recognizable hockey mask, of course, worn by Jason in the Friday.
0: So you stick the cube-like box over your head.
3: No, you cut
2: the mask out.
1: I'm not.
3: It's a cardboard mask.
1: I'm doing it the way Tom's.
2: You can cut it out, or you can wear the whole box.
0: Because when you were
2: Sir
0: Dude the party night, you put the entire beer box over your head.
1: Now the way that is a little different. Mine would be sideways so that the handle. I looked through the slits of the handle like a knight would.
4: That's great. I didn't realize that.
1: Yeah.
2: The promotion starts in September and will run through Friday, November 13th.
1: Oh. They have no idea how many 12-packs I'm going to buy. Because I love PBR. Jason, I'm a big fan of. I think he's a misunderstood hero.
3: That's right.
0: Now, I've never watched any of these movies. Which one is... this is a slasher guy?
1: Yes. Yeah. Yeah. Jason Voorhees.
3: Well, they're all kind of slashers, but is he the one that wears the Shatner mask?
1: That's Michael Myers.
3: Michael Myers.
1: Yeah.
0: And which movie is that? Friday the 13th?
1: Jason is Friday the 13th.
0: Oh, yes. What's the other one? Halloween?
1: That's Michael Myers.
0: Okay.
1: Pinhead is Hellraiser, of course. Freddy is A Nightmare on Elm Street.
0: Okay. I see. I can't keep track.
1: Ghostface would be Scream if you need to.
0: So, I mean, what's funnier than being at a party and have some really drunk guy put on a psycho mask and be wielding a huge knife thinking it's humorous?
1: Yeah,
0: that's a lot of laughs.
1: Please be careful out there with the PBR.
0: You know that someone's going to get stabbed.
3: Somebody's getting stabbed. Hold still.
0: So this is Jason Voorhees, this mask?
1: Yes. Mm-hmm.
0: Okay. I would have pegged him for more of a Keystone Light drinker.
1: Keystone Light. Let's see.
3: What does that have to do with anything?
1: Let's try to figure this one out.
0: Jason Voorhees.
3: Keystone Light.
0: Comedy Tour sponsor.
3: Huh?
0: Oh, yeah.
1: Keystone
0: yeah.
1: Light.
0: Remember that?
1: I do. I remember you guys had that. Yeah.
3: I thought it was Canadian Mist. No?
0: We went through various.
3: Oh, okay.
0: It was very nice. Coming up, Christy Lee, what do you got?
2: Well, we have more sports. You're just going to kick him to the curb?
3: More sports, you whore!
1: Well, you know what? The way you've been talking to him,
2: you're the one.
1: No wonder he wanted to move on.
3: Stupid whore! Thank you very much. Are you really mad at Tom?
0: Coming up.
3: Yeah,
0: coming up. By the way,
3: he's kept me around for 40 years.
0: I have a super surprise.
2: Super surprise!
3: Oh no!
2: Oh, this can't go well.
0: Oh,
3: just
0: wait.
1: All right.
0: Oh, my last super surprise. No.
1: Okay.
0: It's going to be either Thursday or Friday. I'm really excited about this.
1: All right.
0: It does involve.
3: Is it food?

0: No. Although, oh. You know something? I'll tell you what I can
1: do. Can we incorporate food?
0: I can. If I think I can get this done maybe today.
2: Is okay. It a special guest?
0: No. But it's a special treat for everyone.
1: Is it an animal?
0: It's not an animal.
1: A cow?
3: Does everyone include those not in this room?
0: Yes.
3: All right.
0: It includes everyone listening.
3: Oh, fantastic. Oh,
1: holy hell.
0: It's going to be quite the treat. I'm very excited about
1: you're
0: it.
1: You're amazing.
3: Folks?
1: An excruciating disappointment.
0: I mean, the last surprise, we had David Rush on the line.
2: Wow,
0: we had Hugh Jackman walk in the studio.
4: That was a real surprise.
0: Yeah. Nice. Awesome.
1: It was great.
0: Coming up, the most popular dog breeds in America. I am immediately going to dispute this.
2: According to U.S. World and News, whatever is it called?
1: Doberman Pinscher, number one.
2: Nope.
1: No?
2: News and World Report.
0: But that was one of my favorite cartoons.
3: Have you?
0: They would show the Doberman Pinscher. He'd be pinching.
3: Oh. Have you guys seen the Dober Doodles?
1: No, but
2: they're
1: menacingly cute.
2: They
1: got to be adorable.
0: What's going to be next? The Kangaroo Doodle? Well, half poodle, half kangaroo. They stand up a lot. They punch people.
1: They do stand up a lot. And they know how to box right out of the chute. Yeah,
0: it's unbelievable. Coming up, we shall return. I hope you can too, to the O'Reilly Auto Parts Studios. 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
5: Ladies and gentlemen, Bob and Tom. And
0: there was that one bitch in Philadelphia. I hope something bad's happened to her.
3: Tom. And what a terrible flyer I am.
2: Yeah, right?
3: I never once called somebody a bitch
0: at the
3: airport.
0: You'd met this lady. Hey, look, ma'am, I'm sorry that you're fat and ugly, but this is your job.
1: There it
0: Please
1: is.
0: Do it.
1: You ugly bitch.
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1: Oh,
3: we'd be hearing, about the wonderfully pleasant
0: Absolutely.
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0: So that coming up.
1: Welcome back to the Bob and Tom Show in the O'Reilly Auto Parts Studios. Christy Lee at the news desk.
2: Howdy.
1: Howdy do. Hello, Pat Godwin.
13: Hey, Chick.
1: Hey, there's Josh Arnold.
14: Hi there.
1: Hi there indeed. Hello, Ace.
15: Hello.
1: And hello, Tom.
0: I did my homework.
3: You did?
1: Okay, yep, doing your homework.
0: We were talking about the NFL's gotten together with Disney, and there's a whole series of promotional merch. Each team is being associated with a particular Disney character.
2: Mm-hmm.
0: For example, the Cincinnati Bengals have been associated with
1: Shere Khan.
0: Shere Khan.
1: Who's a tiger.
0: Yeah. From the Jungle Book.
1: Yeah.
0: And I was wondering what the name of the skunk was in Bambi. I looked it up. A flower.
2: It is.
3: Okay, it is flower.
0: Was the name
2: is
0: of the
2: genius.
0: Skunk.
2: Chick, you're a genius.
1: Just another example. We answer your question, and you feel compelled to look it up on the internet.
0: There were several explanations.
1: I said it was flower.
0: You are indeed correct. Would you like me to give you a trophy?
1: Is there any way that you can quantify, not just me, but how stupid you think we all are?
0: Stupidity.
1: If they're like stupidest being a 10, uh-huh. Right?
0: See, you mean the word you're looking for is ignorant.
3: It is kind of interesting, though. Boy. You know us. And
1: yeah, yet he still
3: but would prefer to hear it from strangers.
2: Yes.
1: You know, I would submit that you guys know that you two especially are the longest relationship in my life. No one knows me better than you nuts. And
0: I was just
1: this
0: checking.
1: This is how I'm treated.
0: I was just checking to make sure that that was the name of the skunk.
3: You know what, Chick? Sure. You know what? You might be a ringer at a trivia night.
2: Chick?
3: No one's going to think that you...
1: I'll walk like, in. I'll
3: oh, that guy, that clown doesn't.
1: I'll wear some fake glasses.
2: He is really good at trivia. So, I'd love to have him on my teams.
0: Well, now
3: maybe I'll put together a Bob and Tom trivia night.
1: Let's do
2: That'd
1: it.
2: That'd be fun. I'd love that. Can we do it as a fundraiser? I've got a
1: right.
2: cross.
1: With don't let her railroad it. Professor Josh Arnold.
3: Oh,
1: you could host.
3: I could wear a mortar board.
1: Yep, and a cap and gown. Cap and gown.
3: Yes.
1: There you go.
0: Oh, that'd be a good look.
3: Well, I've done it.
0: Don't you wish that teachers still had to do that?
3: Oh, the whole time?
0: Yes.
3: Man, I'm so glad they
1: Isn't
3: don't.
1: That all the way teachers are depicted in the Marx Brothers movies? They
3: yes.
1: all have the
3: Stooges as well.
2: Yeah. Okay, yeah. Wait a minute. People really did that?
3: Oh, yeah, especially in the UK.
0: Yeah.
3: They might. I guarantee they're still.
0: They still wear the powdered wigs and.
1: Yeah, they do.
3: Right.
1: It's a big damn deal.
3: There are probably still schools in the UK where they do it.
2: Like Eton or one of those.
3: Yes.
4: Oxford. I think they still do it there, yeah.
2: Yeah, at Oxford.
0: Yes, take it off during the sodomy session, won't you?
1: Show me what's what.
0: Speaking of court, any court news from the NFL today?
1: No.
0: Any updates
1: really.
0: On our?
1: Well, I mean, I told you an update in confidence.
0: Oh, okay.
3: An unpleasant thing.
1: What was the part?
0: It was the arrest of the.
2: Of the
0: owner,
2: 49ers
0: owner of the 49ers
2: guy?
0: Who somehow miraculously had a prostitution charge dropped.
1: He called this anonymous ad. Well, not anonymous. It had a phone number, and apparently the police entrap people, you know. Mm-hmm. And it was a prostitution number, and he called it twice on Saturday. No answer. Then he got up Sunday morning and called it at 9:11 a.m. Sunday morning.
3: Hmm.
1: And they agreed on a price.
2: Maybe he had a flight out early.
1: And they made up the mobile home lot number. So he went to the mobile home park, and he couldn't find the trailer. So as he was leaving, the police pulled him over.
2: Yeah.
3: I don't think that... The crime wasn't committed.
1: No, not at all.
3: No money was exchanged?
1: Mm-mm.
3: I don't get the law.
4: He talked about money on the phone.
0: Why are they bothering? Why are they bothering?
3: I agree, but...
0: Who's this hurting?
2: And the poor mobile home park is a nice place, and now they've got a horrible reputation as the whore park.
1: Well, as Tom once...
0: Wait a minute.
3: Why is that a bad reputation?
1: As Tom once famously said, you don't ever hear anyone saying, I can't wait till I make it, and I'll move into a mobile home.
2: Well...
1: Right?
0: Well, yeah. This whole thing is so, I don't know. It just
2: sad?
0: It's kind of rough.
3: In a way.
2: It's kind of sad.
0: The guy's a billionaire.
2: Let the guy alone. The
0: guy's a billionaire and he wants to pay, was it $160
1: for? $160.
0: Yeah. Wasn't there a bonus for no protection?
1: They talked about an extra $20 he could bareback.
3: Wow.
2: Yeah. Hmm. At least he didn't choose that. We know he's safe.
0: always looking at the positive.
2: Well, yeah.
1: Why do I think the next words out of your mouth are going to be, but I love him. He's a wonderful man.
2: I don't know him.
1: I love him.
3: The picture may have been super hot also. We don't know.
2: Oh, yeah, of the girl.
1: That's
2: yeah.
1: true.
0: Was it? I wonder. Do they AI those now, or do they get a real model?
3: Who? I don't know what the police are.
1: Well, no, there are some women that take a picture, and you can't help yourself. You have to call them.
3: Right. You couldn't possibly just.
1: Am I right on this?
3: Yes. No, I. Yeah, I mean,
1: you damn
3: could have
1: right.
3: been right up his alley. Who knows?
0: Okay. Well, let's just move forward here. What else is happening in sports?
1: A world record, honey.
7: Stupid world record.
3: A fun one.
1: You be the judge.
3: Okay.
1: A woman from Iowa. Iowa lot.
3: You love
1: to Iowa pot. A woman from Iowa earned the Guinness World Record. For the largest collection of spoons.
2: Ugh.
3: I like this.
0: Sadly, she's a heroin addict.
3: They're all bent.
2: And they have a burn spot in them.
0: Get a candle. I gotta cook up my skag. Is that what it's called?
1: Camellia. Sometimes skag, sometimes white palace. Sometimes horse. Camellia R. Pohl, P-O-H-L, achieved the record with a total of... 38,162 spoons.
3: Don, do we know if these are those collectible spoons or are they like soup spoons?
0: I assume.
3: My mom collected the little spoons.
1: Oh my God. Talk about bearing the lead. Are you ready? Ms. Pohl's collection is on display at the Mississippi Spoon Gallery in Davenport.
3: I got to go.
1: We've got to go.
0: The weird thing is, you go to the cafeteria and all they have are forks.
3: How can I
0: eat this soup? What kind of a scam is this?
1: Oh, boy. See, it's a spoon gallery, but there are no spoons in the cafeteria. If she used one spoon a day, it would take her 104 years to use each piece of cutlery.
3: Somebody figured that out.
2: The world's largest collection of antique and souvenir spoons is at the... Look at that.
4: There
1: she is. Look at her. Yikes. I mean, yeah. Those spoons.
0: Would you like to spoon with her?
3: Mm. They're all, in shadow boxes, nicely hung.
1: Is she wearing a bra? I don't think so, right?
3: Boy, if not, I mean, that bra's not doing what it's supposed to be doing if she is.
4: Well, I'll tell you what. She looks down to fork. I'll tell you that.
1: I tell you this.
0: A DTF down to fork, is that what you just said?
4: You can see it in the eyes.
1: That's one of those pictures you can't say no to.
4: No.
1: You got to call her. Yeah.
2: What's her name again?
0: Ms. Pohl.
1: Hotsy-totsy.
2: Oh. Okay.
1: Camellia Pohl, P-O-H-L.
13: Now, how many, I'm sorry, what was the number of spoons? 30,000?
1: 38,162.
0: And wow. Will Chamberlain claimed to have had, we just had this, was it 20,000?
1: Forget, 20 or 40, man. Maybe
0: that,
1: it was.
0: That was the world's largest collection of poon. That is not on display in Davenport.
3: No.
0: You won't be able to find that. Well, is that sports?
1: Yes, sir.
0: That does complete our sports
3: program. I'm going to that spoon collection.
1: Oh, we got to.
3: That museum. What do you think the most famous spoon they have is?
0: Probably one of those ones that you play on your knees.
3: Oh, my God.
2: They
3: gosh.
2: Have, oh, a I'm looking at theirs.
1: Got to be a World's Fair spoon. In
2: They started with the World's Fair, or a St. Louis spoon is where 1904? She started her collection.
1: Wow. Oh.
2: Yeah.
0: Are you yay or nay on a spoon player?
3: Big yay.
1: Really?
3: Big. I see somebody playing the spoons. I'm watching for a while.
0: How about a spooning in the bedroom?
3: I like it. Yeah.
1: Yeah.
3: And I don't mind being spooned. I'll be little spoon.
2: You will?
3: Happily.
1: I don't see you spooning, Tom. No?
2: You're not a spooner, are you?
0: Well, lately I've been getting spooned by my large dog.
3: Well, that's nice.
4: Yes.
1: You mean your dog or doggy style?
0: No, I mean my dog, the white one, the big one.
1: Somebody, if there's anyone who we didn't expect to be pegged, it would be
0: yes.
3: Tough. Speak for yourself.
0: It's unbelievable.
3: I've had a secret.
0: You guys go look at your collection.
2: I'm fascinated
0: collection
2: by the
0: strap-ons.
2: Museum.
0: So I'm going to move on. We have coming up. We have celebration of National Dog Day, of course. We have an interesting new gym. We have the most popular dog breeds and airplane etiquette in the news. And, of course, in Tulsa, Oklahoma, they're looking for a Mad Shatter. the serial defecator on the loose. They want you to help find him. These are the O'Reilly Auto Parts Studios. 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
18: All right, here he is, a philosopher, a writer, a comedian, a man who quit smoking in third grade because he heard it stunted your growth and he was already quite short, the host of Vague But True, Tim Bedore. Well, thank you very much. Throughout the history of man, every apocalyptic conflict has had a crucial turning point which determined the victor from the vanquished, the winner from the loser. And that crucial moment has arrived in the battle between humans who love democracy and freedom and sex with more than one partner and individually wrapped slices of American cheese, self-propelled robo vacuum cleaners, non-dairy dairy products, and cable TV, between the genius and glory that is the Western lifestyle and the animal conspiracy that hates it. That moment is upon us because today, as I speak and you listen, CIA-trained assassin dolphins are swimming loose in the Gulf of Mexico.
13: Yes. Mm.
18: Yes, friends, Flipper is armed and dangerous, and we don't know whose side these killer dolphins are on. Perhaps at this point, a little backstory might be appropriate. Humans are the only species that will have sex with more than one partner at one time or just for fun. Excuse me, that's not the pertinent backstory, although it's a very good and interesting backstory. Anyway, it seems the U.S. Navy and CIA have spent years training dolphins to shoot terrorists and underwater spies with toxic darts mounted on their flippers. Boy, it's a good thing there aren't any roads that need fixing and that our schools are humming along without any problems. Yes, Western civilization is so great, America apparently has piles of extra money lying around and we can afford to train porpoises to be mafia hit fish. I know they're mammals, but I like the alliteration. So we humans train these dolphins, 400-pound sea creatures, to kill humans, arm them with toxic darts, and then Hurricane Katrina flooded their holding pens, and now these killer dolphins are swimming loose in the Gulf of Mexico. And if we start hearing about surfers or boogie boarders or kids in inner tubes washing up on shore with a toxic dart in their chest, you'll know these dolphins have had it with humans. We'll know they're sick of seeing their cousins jump through hoops at SeaWorld or taking some lard ass from Des Moines for a ride around the pool at the Maui Hilton.
19: With us in the studio, comedian John Garrett. You have a straight job? I mean, like a normal day-to-day thing?
20: Yeah, I actually do. I'm actually a CPA, believe it or not.
19: That spells party.
20: Yeah, it does. Most people think CPAs are hysterical. Yeah. No, of course not. We're dorks, big dorks. But honestly, on behalf of all accounts out there, I'd like to say that we don't all do taxes. Some of us prefer to embezzle. It's much more lucrative. I read recently Willie Nelson wrote a song called Whatever Happened to Peace on Earth, mm-hmm. as his little protest to the war in Iraq. Mm-hmm. And my immediate thought was, why does he care? It's not like it's his tax dollar being put to use. And I think the U.S. government should write a song called Whatever Happened to Willie's 1040? That was a tax joke for the accountants.
19: Kiwi Rogers is our guest. Kiwi, having just met you, I can guess you're obviously an athlete.
21: Yeah, I work out a little bit. They have the whole thing where you pump weights and all that stuff.
19: Yeah.
21: You gotta have a cardiovascular, man.
19: Mm-hmm.
21: I was playing basketball the other day. They made me guard the worst dude on the other teams. It was a fat dude wearing thongs. Man. You know, standing on the court smoking a cigarette. You know I was in bad
22: shape. And you couldn't keep up with
21: them. I couldn't keep up with them. I got involved with that aerobics. Don't like aerobics, man. That's too much like sex.
22: It is.
2: Aerobics?
21: Yeah, you sweat, muscles hurt, and then you got a woman up there telling you you're not doing it right.
23: And now, from the Bob and Tom Archives, we dust off another classic. classic. A moment of frivolity.
19: Well, let's meet our guest here. We have comedian Scott Henry. Now, you know, we should explain. You're from?
24: From Milwaukee. Wisconsin. Mm-hmm. Born and raised there, yeah. And my mom, yesterday, I get in, she goes, I tell her the day before, I said, Mom, I'm going to Indianapolis, but I'm driving up to Milwaukee to do an event. Oh, are you going to drive or are you going to take a plane or what? I said, no, Mom, I'm going to drive up. And I said, well, maybe we can go have lunch. Oh, I said, why, what's the matter? Oh, nothing. And I got to call the gals because I was going to go to bingo. My mom is an addict. Mm-hmm. I mean, this is a serious thing. There's an
22: Indian. So what you've done is ruined her day.
24: Yeah, pretty much did.
13: Your son from California comes in for one day.
24: I drove 4 hours to have her be disappointed.
22: Yeah.
24: But, you know, because there's an Indian casino up there called Potawatomi. It's the Potawatomi Indian tribe.
22: Sure.
24: And my mom could be passed out on the couch, cold, and I could go, Potawatomi. She'd be like, you want to go? I'll go for a little bit. No, I got not a long time because I got a coupon. We'll just go. Otherwise, we'll waste it, you know. She's so funny because she lives in such a small world, which I find kind of adorable. You know, she's like, I know this other world is out there, but I really don't want to go there.
2: Right. Mm-hmm.
19: So, oh, I can see that.
24: Right? But last Christmas, we're sitting around, and, you know, the kids were all talking and everything. My mom doesn't really say much else, and she goes, oh, I got to tell you something. So last month, I got my bill for MasterCard, you know. So I sent the money in right away. I know you're supposed to wait till a due date, but I don't care. I send it right in.
22: Mm-hmm.
24: And then this month I get the bill and they never took the money off. Well, I don't know what the heck's going on over at MasterCard. I don't know if they got a new gal or what.
22: It's that one gal. Who, yeah.
24: 120,000 employees. Becky left. She took the whole ship down. Like, she thought there. She really did. She really.
19: So yeah, but you know, the sad part is that's actually possible.
22: They got a new gal.
19: You're not a dad, but you've been living with your girlfriend, as far as I know, for years now.
24: We're going to have our 6-year anniversary coming up here, and we've been living together for 5 years and 11 months.
22: Uh-huh.
24: But she's great, man. We actually, she's Japanese, so I call my dad back in Wisconsin because he's very open-minded. He gets on the phone, he's like, well, your mom tells me I met a gal out there. Yeah? What's your name? Her name's Catherine, Dad. She's from Northern California. Oh, yeah? I said, yeah, she's Japanese. Oh, Japanese, huh? Oh. Well, heck, at least you won't break down on you. And you know what? He's right. She's been very reliable. My parents were bikers. Mm-hmm. And they, you know, they had, you know, they've been everywhere on motorcycles. That's what their 2-week vacation was. And one time I got in a motorcycle accident and screwed up the whole damn thing, you know. So, you know, my parents, you know, it was always a hard time getting my dad gifts, you know, because, you know, whatever. One Christmas, I decided I was going to get my parents the intercom system for the helmets, you know. I thought it was a great gift. I overspent and everything for it. My dad opens up. He's like, if I wanted to list your mom bitch in my ear, I'd have bought a car. Jesus, you think I've been driving around in the rain for the last 30 years for nothing? Trying to get some peace and quiet.
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19: Welcome back to the Bob and Tom Show. We have comedian John Roy in the studio with us. John, yeah. We first saw you on Star Search and invited you to come in. You did a great job in that show. You ended up winning the show.
6: I did, indeed.
19: And I'm sure everyone asked you, but I will too. You won $100,000.
6: Yes.
22: How many years ago was that?
6: That was about 5 years ago.
22: Okay. You know,
2: how much you have left?
19: Poured into mutual funds?
6: Zero.
22: Zero.
6: That would be... I am so broke. I got an envelope last week. Apparently, I've been pre-denied for a Visa card.
22: Wow. They're mailing those out now,
6: yeah.
22: Huh?
6: They're just going, no, don't even bother, even online. I think what happened, they must have talked to MasterCard, because I owe those guys so much money. I saw a homeless guy. He was like, I have nothing. I'm like, that's awesome. I have $18,000 less than that.
8: You're even.
22: You,
8: are
22: my
8: doing
22: friend.
8: Great.
22: You're great.
2: I've never thought of it that way.
22: Come on.
6: You're even. How'd you do that?
22: Yeah.
6: My buddy's all broke, but he's blaming on the economy now. He's like, I don't know if I'm going to make rent this month, you know, with the economy. I'm like, yeah, that's why you're broke, because the economy, because all your stock was in Lehman Brothers, not because you get high all the time and play online poker in your bedroom. As soon as that Dow turns around, you'll be buying hotels on Park Place.
22: Oh, yeah.
19: Did you have some real struggling times where you know, ate...
6: Ramen noodles.
19: Oh,
6: that
19: really?
6: Was the yeah, yeah. That's abs. You don't feel too healthy eating a dinner that's less expensive than gum. You know, at least you spit gum out.
22: Uh-huh.
6: You got to keep ramen noodles down there for like an hour and a half. Uh-huh. Easy. Uh-huh. And I saw a recipe suggestion. It was like, how about adding chicken? I'm like, how about adding chicken? How about you do that?
8: Yeah.
6: You know, what am I handling that on my end for? And if I had chicken, I wouldn't need to add your crappy noodles to it at all. Uh-huh. Chicken's fine on its own. It doesn't need a dirt pouch you wrote chicken on the top of.
22: That's true.
6: And if I had chicken, I wouldn't be shopping in the 35-cent aisle. You can't ask me to add something that's 20 times more expensive than what you are, right?
8: And this would be good for it. Right. Noodles raw, noodle ramen, they're great.
6: Yeah. How about adding lobster? Yeah. How about that? How would I forget about lobster?
19: Boy, this would taste good in a Rolls Royce.
6: Yeah, yeah. Why would that slip my mind when I was buying my food at Walgreens?
8: Yeah. You know? It's a perfect evening.
6: I'll just head on down to the fresh seafood aisle of Walgreens and check out the catch of the day. Oh, it's the word shrimp written on a dirt pouch. That
22: would be fun. All right.
19: Did you have roommates during this period?
6: Oh, yeah. Oh, yeah. I got roommates now. You know,
19: you
6: like,
19: do?
6: My roommate's an idiot, basically. Mm-hmm. Like, he first of all, he's a pothead. You know, you live with a stoner when you come home and you find him reading in the dark. And then you turn the light on and he goes, sweet.
22: Wow. You are so smart.
6: I was waiting for that to happen.
23: Bob and Tom.
9: Five.
19: Four.
22: Three, two, one.
4: They put the F in professional.
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2: Hi.
1: Hello, Pat Godwin.
9: Hello, Chick McGee.
1: There's Josh Arnold.
3: You and I just put on a masterclass of how we could have been silent film stars.
1: Absolutely. With our,
3: we did full scenes just now.
1: Hand motions.
3: Yes.
1: And our facial expressions. Yes. There's Ace Cosby.
10: Hello.
1: Hello, Tom.
0: Hello, Chick McGee. I'm just looking over this the list of Disney meets the NFL.
3: Ah.
0: Each team has their own character. I don't get some of the, who's Maximus? The Denver Broncos. Maximus.
1: It's Gladiator, right? I'll have my vengeance in this life or the next. I'm Maximus.
0: Philadelphia Eagles.
1: Ceridius, whatever.
0: Dr. Doom.
3: That's the green villain.
2: That shirt's really popular. I noticed that online.
3: And Dr. Doom has a new, he's the big villain in the new Avengers movie coming.
0: Oh, I see. Okay. Did Lions, obviously, they have Simba. And
3: was Maximus, it's the Broncos, you say?
0: Yeah.
3: That's not the name of Woody's horse, is it?
1: Bronco?
0: Oh.
3: Maximus?
0: Oh, that would make sense.
9: Yeah, that would make
3: sense. What the hell is Maximus?
0: But yeah, Woody is
1: yeah, I don't think
0: Dallas Cowboys, obviously.
1: Gladiator's not a Disney.
0: But anyway, all this merch is now out there. Some of it's pretty cool. The Chicago Bears, blue from Disney. And the Green Bay Packers, Chewbacca.
1: Who did blue? Phil?
0: Harris.
1: Phil Harris, that's right.
0: Now,
1: constantly.
3: Maximus is the horse in Tangled.
1: Overserved.
3: So, yeah.
2: That's right.
1: With a personality.
0: Well, and anyway, the Disney. Disney.
3: Are you making a request?
2: Oh.
0: Disney hooked up.
2: I know
0: what's
2: on your mind.
9: Well.
1: Yeah. I like to watch Pixar and get off. Yeah.
0: Really? I'm so sorry.
1: You started it.
3: This is incredible.
0: Disney.
1: Have you noticed?
0: And the NFL have hooked
1: Josie's
0: up
1: butt?
0: For this merch.
3: I think it's fun. Why not? Huh?
2: Yeah.
0: If you're in the NFL and you get hit hard enough, you'll start acting goofy.
1: You think that's funny?
3: No, Your Honor.
1: I said. Goofy.
0: Now, so we've concluded our sports broadcast portion of our show.
1: Yes, yes.
0: We're going to head over to Christy Lee at the Bob and Tom News Desk. Anything going on over there?
2: Well, this is kind of
1: sad.
2: Sports related, kind of.
1: Okay.
2: Sports. Jeff Hambrecht owns a gym called Proverbs 27:17.
3: Okay.
2: A so-called lust-free gym for Christian men in Oklahoma City.
1: Are gyms primarily lustful?
2: Are you lusting in the gym, Pat?
9: No, I'm working hard. Every now and then I'll look around and, a little bit.
2: He calls his gym a sanctuary of strength that helps members make righteous gains while getting closer to God.
1: Righteous!
2: Lust and temptation ruin relationships. Hambrecht, a self-identified recovering sex addict, told the New York Post.
1: Okay.
2: In an April Instagram post, he shared the very personal reason he founded Proverbs. One of the number one places affairs and infidelity occur is the gym.
3: Right.
2: He said admitting that he was unfaithful in his previous marriage with the woman he met at the gym.
3: Gotcha.
2: Thus, he started this gym for Christian men.
3: That's a great name for a gym. It's the Proverbs 27:17 is, as iron sharpens iron, so one person sharpens another.
2: Oh.
3: So it's strength, community.
1: There you go.
0: It's so it's all men's. He didn't want to call it the closet.
3: Oh, is it? Is it all
2: no.
3: men? Or is it, can anybody go?
0: No, it's all men.
9: It's all men?
2: It's for men, Christian men, lust-free zone.
3: Okay.
1: You can just take anything.
2: Yeah, and ruin
1: and
2: it.
1: Twist it and turn it until it's mutated.
0: I did read a little bit about this, and you can, you've been to the gym. Josh, you know that there are.
3: You know, you can say that with a straight face.
2: God.
1: You don't have to laugh about it, Tom.
0: Right. I mean, this is an all men's gym.
1: I mean,
0: you can do the bench press. You can do the deadlift. Snatch. Snatch is not allowed.
1: I see.
9: Well, jerk is, but not the snatch.
1: We all know he's a whore-loving pizza eater.
2: Yes.
1: Still.
10: Doesn't mean I can't eat pizza at the gym.
0: Whore-loving pizza eater.
1: There's your song.
0: Tall, bald. Well, give me some time. Pat, get on that.
1: Tall, bald, yes, narcissist.
10: Please, please get on that. Yes. I can't wait.
1: I'm Josh.
9: Read the room.
0: Which one of your brothers enjoys that more?
1: Lay about TV.
0: One of your brothers really enjoys it when I do that.
10: Oh, shit, my older brother, Jeff, of course. That's an, of course my older brother thinks you're the genius.
1: Boy, don't ever change Tom. He's amazing.
10: My older brother Jeff has said to me, and he was completely serious, if I were Tom, I would have fired all of you.
0: So how did you find out what the gym is called? Proverbs 27:17.
2: He looked it up.
0: Oh, okay. Yeah, I forgot. You've got your
9: these phones work as computers.
0: You've got your Bible right there. I know.
10: Not here, but I had to look that one up.
0: Yeah. So it's all about iron. So that does make sense.
1: Well, wait a minute, Tom. Don't you want to look it up to make sure that's what the passage is?
0: No, I believe him.
1: Because
0: it makes perfect sense. The guy likes to pump iron and look at other men's asses.
10: Boy.
2: If he looks up a Bible verse, it might shock him.
10: Yeah, literally shock.
2: Yeah.
0: By the way, I have an idea.
9: Flames.
0: Oh, I want to do this.
1: Socratically.
0: No, I want to. Thank you. I'm not going to do the Socratic method. I'd like to require something in American automobiles that are manufactured from now on.
10: Okay.
1: If you, a vibrating butt plug?
0: If you don't use your turn signal,
10: yes,
0: you'll get a mild electric shock. The first five times.
2: But how do you know? I mean, does it?
0: Oh, your car knows when you turn because it turns it off.
2: Right, but if you didn't turn it on.
0: Yeah, the first few times you get a mild electric shock. After a while, it becomes debilitating and forces you to pull off the road. It's a violent, high amperage infusion of electricity into your body.
1: When you're coming to work at whatever,
0: I use my
1: middle of the night, you always use your turn signal.
0: Yeah, I'm talking about in the middle of the day where
1: I do not.
0: The situation, and if this person had signaled, I would have been able to save 10 minutes.
10: I use it pulling out of this parking lot.
2: I know.
0: This parking lot is, this is, pulling out of here is deadly.
10: Yeah, but having the turn signal on pulling out of this parking lot doesn't really matter to everybody on the road. It matters to the people behind us in the parking lot.
9: Right.
10: But it also doesn't.
0: I'm just saying. I've had it with people not using it.
10: Yeah, I mean, driving has...
2: I may have said this a few times. You know, they can't read your mind. You might want to use your turn signal.
10: Why not?
2: Yeah. Okay. That drives me crazy.
10: And we said blinker. We just said blinker.
2: I've never
10: used turn signal.
2: Really?
10: Yeah.
2: I think you should have a kill switch on a car that if they don't, when it hits the red light, if they don't stop, kills your car. That way, we wouldn't get hit in intersections, because it's crazy out there right now. Yeah, well, people are running lights all the time.
0: It's because you got to, you know, sometimes you want to do, do you want to have a grammatically correct text, or do you want to have safe driving?
9: Want to punctuate that and edit it?
2: All about me.
0: You know, come on, I've got to
1: have you texted and drove, Tom?
2: Driven.
0: I will do the, I just did it yesterday, I'll do the dictation thing.
10: Talk to text?
0: Yeah.
1: Well, that's the same thing.
2: But you can do it through your car.
0: But I'm not.
2: Are you doing it through your car or on your phone?
0: Through my car.
2: Okay.
0: You just talk to this thing.
2: So you know how to use your phone in the car?
1: Yeah, I was going to say,
2: I find that hard to believe.
1: Your radio cuts out for no reason.
0: It's right up there on the dashboard now. It's very simple. Any simpleton could do it, ergo yours truly.
10: I when texting was first a thing, I did it while driving and almost slammed into the back of a street sweeper.
1: Oh.
10: And I went, I'm not doing that anymore. And I haven't done it in years.
0: Would have been convenient. He could have just backed up and picked up your fender.
10: Yeah, it would have been a quick cleanup.
0: Yeah. Well, back her up.
1: That's kind of like a car breaking down in front of the fix-it shop.
10: I mean, I was so close, dude. So close.
0: Well, please don't. Well, it's time now to check in with Christy Lee at the news desk. What did you say was going on?
2: Well, do we want to do something or do you want to wait? I mean,
10: You guys want to tell a dirty limerick?
2: Yeah, sure. Go ahead. Do you have one?
10: Yes. There once was a woman, quite blunt.
2: Yes. Uh-huh.
1: No. There once was a hermit named Dave.
10: Oh.
1: Who kept a dead whore in his cave.
0: Okay, wait a minute.
10: That sounds like it's going to get
9: I want to hear the end of that.
10: Real quick.
1: Well, the end is look at the money I saved.
9: Yeah. I like it.
1: Yeah. There's some other stuff
0: and
1: in there.
0: And then the second chapter involves a lady named Dolores.
2: Coming up, we're going to talk.
0: Magnifying glass.
2: Coming up, we're going to talk dogs because it is National Dog Day.
0: Yes.
2: We have airplane etiquette that we all need to brush
10: up on. I love these stories. They usually start a fight.
2: Yeah.
1: I'm not, I don't need any help in airplane etiquette. I'm fine.
10: You are fine.
1: How do you lie?
10: You made one mistake that I saw once.
1: What?
10: You were watching on a very large screen with the volume up. Wolf of Wall Street.
2: No.
1: That's true. And during the cocaine scene, boy.
10: Plenty of nudity and everything.
1: Remember seeing that for the first time? Oh boy. It's something. Have you seen that, Tom? Wolf of Wall Street?
0: I have not.
1: Wolf of Wall Street.
0: Wolf.
2: Wolf. And KFC, our good friends at KFC making news again.
10: Oh.
2: Yep.
0: And then we also have a little bit of Guns N' Roses news.
2: Yeah.
0: Kind of fun on the way. And a heroic teen.
10: Nice.
0: A kid that does something very unusual to save a life.
1: Really?
0: Very cool. So very happy story on the way.
1: And another reason to celebrate today, it's Simply Safe's 20th anniversary. 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
0: Thank you, Chick McGee. Coming up, according to U.S. News and World Report, the number one dog breed in the United States of America.
10: Okay.
0: I will give you an audio hint. Now,
10: I'm guessing it's not a Pekingese.
2: Well, why don't we just...
1: That's impossible.
0: I know. I don't.
2: That's why
1: it's not the number one.
0: That's why I'm saying.
2: According to the magazine,
0: I'm skeptical.
2: Yeah,
0: that's all I'm saying.
1: New U.S. News World Report.
2: Yeah.
0: Okay. When we come back, these are the O'Reilly Auto Parts Studios. 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
23: Ladies and gentlemen, Bob and Tom.
0: There was that one bitch in Philadelphia. Hope something bad's happened to her.
10: Oh, boy. And what a terrible flyer I am.
2: Yeah, right?
10: I never once called somebody a bitch
0: at
10: the airport.
0: You met this lady. Hey, look, ma'am, I'm sorry that you're fat and ugly, but this is your job. Please do it.
1: You ugly bitch.
10: And there really is a chance, had she been thin and pretty.
1: Oh,
10: we'd
1: yeah.
10: be hearing,
1: oh,
10: we'd be hearing about the wonderfully pleasant
0: Absolutely.
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14: Hi, Bob and Tom. It's Donnie Biker, man. Man, there's something that's been working my nerves for a while now, and it finally came to a head yesterday. Talking about lunch hour pizza buffets. You ever been to them?
22: No.
14: Well, me and Jamie Barnes from work used to go to them all the time until he got thrown out for not using the tongs. Prove it. The man, his left hand was holding his plate. His right hand is deformed. You guys know about
2: right.
14: it. I told the manager, how's he supposed to work a set of tongs with a back scratcher? Hell, he was born with tongs. If you had any sense about you, you'd give him a hairnet and full-time pay. I swear to God, that's what I said. He'd make a great buffet attendant, man. But she thought I was getting boisterous, so we got thrown out before I even got to my breadsticks. But my thing with pizza buffets is, They always sound good. I mean, all you can eat for like $4 well, until you get the drink, then somehow the total's dang near $10. Who's doing that math? That's why I started bringing my own 2 liters. I swear to God I did. There ain't no law against importing Mountain Dew, just liquor. And they can't prove it anyways, because I pour it in a spray bottle and leave it up by the salad bar, and they think it's window cleaner. Hell, I've even seen them use it to clean the sneeze guard. And I look at it this way. I get free Dew. They save on Windex. That's a win-win, and it's all tax-free, man. Oh, man. But what I hate about pizza buffets is they never put out the good stuff. I mean, you ever notice every pizza buffet has them pizzas with combinations you ain't never seen before, like mushrooms and pineapple. Man, I remember the first time I sampled pineapple pizza. I was looking over my shoulder waiting for Ashton Kutcher to pop out. I swear to God I was. There's another pizza with onions and hamburger on it. There just ain't enough cheese or meat lovers up there. Oh, and they got that barbecue pizza. Man, I love pizza, and I love barbecue, but that combination could be lethal. You put barbecue and pizza on a slab of dough and you're done. Hell, I heard that's how Mama Cass died. I swear to God she did. And every week they got this stupid veggie pizza under the lamp. I hate veggie pizzas. I think they're gay. I swear to God I do. I seen one yesterday with a whole bunch of stuff on it I ain't never seen before. I even asked the manager what it was. He called it Healthy Choice. It had mushrooms, green peppers, black olives, and raisins. I was like, that ain't pizza. That's trail mix. I said it right to his face. Hell, I seen one pizza with corn in it. I was like, what are you guys doing, making pizzas or cleaning out your freezer? Pizza and corn? Hell, I felt like I was back in the fourth grade staring at Miss Kelly's lunch lady arms that looked like mud flaps. I told the manager, every pizza buffet has to have at least one cheese pizza under the lamp at all times. Mm-hmm. It's state law. Man, you should have seen his ass squirm when I threw that book of knowledge right in his face. Right. He apologized, got all nervous. I got a free one-trip salad out of it.
15: Nice.
14: Anyways, man, I'm just saying it pays to bitch now and then. Stand up for yourself. That's why I like eating lunch with Jamie. He can give them the finger and they can't even see it coming. I gotta go.
24: They might as well take it to the next level, though. I want to see the that should be the next reality show, the Oz couple. Ozzy Osbourne and some other unintelligible foreigner living together in their little adventures, you know. Arnold Schwarzenegger runs in with an apron on. Listen to me, Ozzy, I can't have dishes sitting around the kitchen all over the terrace. I understand. Breakfast man. Every time I go out of town, I come back, it's like a war zone in here. I can't live like this anymore. I was going to get around to you came running in here like a Nazi. As soon as I learn how to do another impression, I'm getting another roommate now.

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3: Hey, welcome back to the Bob and Tom Show in the O'Reilly Auto Parts Studios at the news desk. It's Christy Lee.
4: Oh, hey, Chick. Hey. You caught me. Look at my computer.
3: All right. There's Pat Godwin.
5: Hey, Chick.
3: Hello, Pat. There's Josh Arnold.
6: Hi there.
3: Hi there. There's Ace Cosby.
7: Hello.
3: Hello, hello. And hello, Tom Griswold. How are you, sir?
8: Yeah, very good. We were talking about Dolly Parton, sadly passed away, and she happened to stop by the show. And many years ago, we all remember it. I've often said she was one of my very, very favorite guests. She was incredibly nice. Mm-hmm. Gave a little guitar lesson to a couple of my sons that were here. And we talked with Mark Patrick earlier. She gave him a tour of all of her wigs on her beautiful motorhome. Here's just a little bit of an excerpt of our chat with her, which is kind of appropriate because today, well, you'll see why.
9: Dolly, do you have a dog?
10: Well, I've had several dogs, and I lost my little dog about 3 years ago. I had a little Boston Terrier was the last dog I had, named Popeye. And, oh, I just loved him. And I see him everywhere. It's like I just, you know, on commercials, they're always showing those little Boston Terriers. And it's like, oh, there's Popeye.
9: The reason I ask is we talk about dogs a lot on our show. And I was wondering if you had a dog voice when you talk to your dog. Or do you just, I mean, your voice is so great and distinctive anyway. But
7: you have a big sweetie.
10: Sure, I do all of those. I usually my husband and I used to talk through our dog. I'd send messages. You tell him that if he don't get out there and get that stuff off the board, I am not coming back until, you know, so usually I just talk to him the way I would talk to my husband. So it's really kind of like my voice talking to Carl through the dog.
8: Oh, that was just a little bit of it. We'll post our
6: interview. And who doesn't want to listen to her all day?
4: Oh, right.
6: Man, no kidding.
4: We have that whole video, whole interview.
8: Yeah. She was unbelievably nice. And during the commercial breaks, she would ask us about our kids, and she was genuinely interested. And she's one other thing, very tiny. Mm-hmm. You obviously on TV you can't tell, but it just couldn't have been nicer and funny. Just a terrific human being, incredibly generous. Donated tons of money to all kinds of different causes, including especially literacy.
4: Yeah.
8: Because when she grew up, her dad couldn't read. She was one of 12, mm-hmm. lived in one room. Yeah, so kids.
6: Well, bravo, Dolly, for all you did.
8: Yeah, yeah. And pretty much loved by everybody.
6: Yeah.
8: And had a huge crossover hits in the world of music, not just a country star. But she wrote the great song. Whitney Houston, there's a great story about Dolly. She didn't know, she was driving in her car, and she heard the Whitney Houston version of I Will Always Love You. And
4: right.
8: Just completely blown away by it. And the famous story on that is, I guess they Elvis
4: wanted
8: to record it, but the Colonel wanted half the publishing
4: she said,
8: or something.
4: Kiss
8: she
4: my
8: said,
4: ass.
6: No way.
4: Yeah.
6: No way.
4: That's
6: yeah,
4: right.
8: So, yeah.
6: She wrote that for Porter, didn't she?
4: Yes, about yep. Porter
6: so,
4: Wagner.
6: Yeah. Not in a love
4: no,
6: way,
4: yeah,
6: but in a
8: when yeah. she was breaking
6: you really
8: up.
6: Mentored me.
4: In the
6: you
4: business
6: really,
4: relationship, yeah.
8: Now. She mentioned dogs.
4: Today is National Dog Day.
6: Hey!
4: The designated day encouraging dog ownership of all breeds. I know a lot of places are doing, you know, Empty the Shelter Days coming up this weekend. And we are honoring all mixes, purebreds, anything you got. We love you doggies. It also recognizes all of our working dogs, including the service animals, police dogs, search and rescue dogs, and other canines that just help us through our day. Right?
6: Yes.
4: Yes.
8: And we have this list from U.S. News and World Report. They claim
4: is the most popular dog breeds in America.
6: Okay.
4: These are their top dog breeds.
6: It
4: differs a bit from the American Kennel Club, but this is theirs, okay?
6: Okay. Do you know if it's based on reader poll or some sort of records of who?
4: I don't know the answer to that. I apologize.
6: No, please don't.
4: Number 10 is the Dachshund.
6: Yes.
4: Dachshund.
3: How do you feel about the Dash Hound?
6: Sure, why not?
3: For that, yeah. Didn't they breed those to chase moles or something?
6: Something like that.
3: Yeah,
8: I think they would dig something out.
3: Yeah.
4: Number 9, the Golden Doodle. So you know that this is not American Kennel Club because the American Kennel Club does not recognize the Golden Doodle as a breed.
8: But they always come out with new dogs they recognize, and it's always incredibly obscure. European ghastly things that have no function in the world. Not dogs ghastly. That people actually and love.
6: This is the guy who said he loves all breeds. Okay.
3: Yeah.
8: No, I think the American Kennel Club, they'd be a lot more popular if they had a Labradoodle category. That's all I'm saying.
4: The Golden Doodle has slipped from 7 to 9.
6: And yet you like restricted clubs.
4: Yeah, yes. Funny.
3: That's interesting. I want my,
4: number 8, the American Pit Bull Terrier.
8: My dog in a stupid hat.
6: A Pit Terrier? Is that what Spuds McKenzie was?
4: No, the Pit Bull Terrier.
6: Right. Is that what Spuds McKenzie was?
8: He's a Bull Terrier.
4: He's a
6: Bull Terrier. Yeah. Well, that's what's the difference between a Pit Terrier and a Bull Terrier?
5: 7 stitches.
3: I have another question, a follow-up. What's the difference between a Bull Terrier and maybe Tom knows this, a Bull Terrier and Bull Halsey? Tom?
4: What?
3: The general of World War II, Admiral Bull Halsey? You don't. Okay.
6: Admiral Halsey was known. That was, his nickname was Bull?
3: His nickname was Bull, yeah.
4: Number 7, the German Shepherd. Number 6, the Golden Retriever.
3: Okay. That should be higher.
4: Yeah, it forfeits its number 3 spot, falling 3.
6: Wow.
4: Number 5, the Shih Tzu.
6: Yes.
4: Number 4, the Little Yorkie, Yorkshire Terrier.
3: We're going Shih Tzu, huh?
4: Shih Tzu.
3: Okay.
6: Well, she's a lady.
4: Shih Tzu.
5: Yeah.
4: Number 3, the Labrador Retriever. Number 2, the French Bulldog, which Dolly had.
3: Ho, ho, ho.
4: And number 1, according to the U.S. News and World Report, most popular dog breed in America is the Chihuahua.
5: I don't... That be.
8: Yeah, I'm skeptical.
6: Are they counting all? Are they? Is it documented Chihuahuas?
5: Because
6: there may be a lot more than we are aware.
3: Yeah,
6: of.
3: Yeah.
5: These over the border collies.
8: They even I don't know where they get these stats. They break it down by state.
6: Okay.
8: So, I.
4: The American Kennel Club recognizes the French Bulldog as the number 1 most popular breed.
8: Okay, here we
4: breed.
8: Go. Here we
6: See,
8: go.
6: That's surprising even.
5: Mm. Yeah.
8: I just found the methodology for
4: okay.
8: this. It says the 2026 popular dog breed report is based on an analysis of more than 3.5 million data points from Fletch, a third-party pet insurance partner.
4: Oh, well.
8: Okay.
6: So could it be that more people get their Chihuahuas insured?
4: That's what it sounds like.
8: Yeah.
6: For whatever reason?
8: Yeah, that must be what it is.
6: Huh.
5: Or is it pet insurance for your dwelling, your apartment, or your house like I have? Is it that?
6: Well.
4: No, I think it's pet insurance for the dog.
6: I've never been around a Chihuahua. They just seem shivery to me.
4: They are cold a lot. A lot of them wear sweaters.
6: Are they cold or scared or both?
4: Maybe both.
6: Because I feel like sometimes they're shivering because they just think everything is going to step on them.
8: They are petite.
6: Yes.
3: And they do shiver. Yes.
6: Yeah. Are they? What's their temperament like?
8: They're sweet.
6: Little are
8: guys.
6: They?
8: They can be sweet. Little guys, yeah.
3: They'll take your hand off. Oh, yeah.
4: I know quite a few people that have Chihuahuas, but I...
3: Really?
4: Yeah. Huh. I do.
5: I don't know anybody.
6: Might coincide with his list.
4: Yeah.
3: Some of your best friends have Chihuahuas?
4: I didn't say my best friends. Well, I said I know some.
6: They're accessories too, aren't they?
3: Right. Oh, yeah. You put them in a bag.
4: They're easy to travel with. That's for sure.
8: Little guys. Anyways, all dogs.
3: Put them in your carry-on.
6: Go to heaven.
8: You know, they have the, well, what's the one that's so, the French Bulldog?
4: Yeah.
8: That's very popular.
4: The one
8: that
4: can't
8: now.
4: Breathe?
8: Yeah.
5: Yeah, they got some issues.
8: You know why they call them French Bulldogs, by the way?
4: No, why?
8: They smell like secondhand smoke. You knew that.
3: Is that right?
8: Oh, yeah. I mean, they're French, you see. A lot of cigarettes.
6: And you never see them shaving their pits.
8: Yeah.
4: No.
8: English bulldogs, bad teeth. You know, just...
6: They kind of do.
4: They have an underbite,
8: just,
4: don't
8: just
4: they?
8: Like, yeah. Just like their parents. Now, Christy, what else have you got?
4: KFC Canada is launching a Flamin' Hot Cheetos menu. 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
6: Try one.
8: How come they do these things and we don't get them over here?
4: The Cheetos, because you would not eat this.
3: It's true.
6: Don't worry about it. We have way
8: better. I think American junk food. We deserve to be number one.
4: Hi, are you guys on the dirty soda train?
3: No.
5: I just heard about it yesterday.
4: Oh, really?
5: I did, yeah.
4: Yeah, it's huge amongst teens, mainly.
8: Started in Utah.
6: It's essentially, hey, you know what this soda could use? Milk.
4: The Cheetos Dirty Soda is made with Orange Crush, velvety vanilla cold foam, topped with crunchy Flamin' Hot Cheetos for the perfect flavor combination.
6: Keep it.
3: Keep it.
4: Yeah, there you go.
5: Oh, my goodness.
6: Oh, some of those things look really good.
8: Yeah, if you want to get Flamin' Hot diarrhea.
6: Yeah, I like that. Reminds me of Alive.
3: Oh, my gosh. Look at that. What's in the... is that beer? What is
4: no,
3: that?
4: No, that's the flame. That's the dirty soda.
5: The dirty soda.
4: With
5: the milk in it.
3: Oh, okay.
6: Yeah. Wow. It looks like a beer.
3: Yeah.
8: Now, we were talking about dogs. I want to go back to is the Shar-Pei still a thing?
4: It's still a thing, but it's not very popular anymore.
8: Were you around when that was real big, Josh? Mm-hmm.
6: You have to clean their wrinkles, don't you?
8: Those are they're Chinese dogs,
4: Chinese
8: right?
4: Dogs, yeah, wrinkly.
8: Yeah, they're but I mean really, like they look like what's that the character of the
6: Michelin Man?
8: Yeah.
6: Yeah, they're very wrinkly.
3: Bib?
6: Yeah.
3: Bib, the Michelin Man?
8: Yeah, I'd like to see one on a roller coaster.
6: See them flattened out?
8: See what they really look like. Put your paws up, you big sissy. Okay, Christy Lee, once again at the news desk. Have we missed anything?
4: A Montana teen is being hailed a hero after using a lasso to save a man drowning in the Yellowstone River.
6: This is like a classic Western move.
8: Isn't this great?
4: 14-year-old Jory Thomas was camping with his family near Gray Cliff July 5th when he heard someone cry for help. According to KTVQ, four people had fallen into the water after their floating raft and paddleboard struck a bridge pillar. And while three made it to shore, one man drifted downstream, clinging to a cooler, which we kind of talked about yesterday. Using his 12-foot lariat, Mr. Thomas threw a loop toward the drowning man, pulled him toward shore until first responders could arrive.
6: That's great.
4: That is great.
8: Well, in about 2 feet of water, he hogtied the guy.
6: Practice. Yeah,
8: yeah. Yeah, that's
6: muscle memory.
8: That's what you do.
3: Yeah, that's what.
6: And then the branding was the worst part.
8: Well, fortunately, he was wet, so it kind of steamed it on. His buddies, by the way, didn't care. Hey, forget about Lloyd. Save the cooler. That is such a sweet classic story.
6: Yeah, that's awesome.
8: How often do you get a chance to really use your lariat for something? How often do you have a lariat?
4: That was going to be my next point. But you're in the, in Yellowstone.
3: What's the difference between a lariat and a lasso?
8: Isn't lasso the act of
4: using the lariat?
3: I've heard it called a lasso.
6: But maybe we're hearing it incorrectly. Hold your tongue and say lasso.
3: What about Ted Lasso? Where does he play in
8: that? El Paso. Say a lasso from El Paso.
3: The old... With your
5: I heard it.
6: To each their own, huh?
3: To each their own.
6: Love is love.
4: A 26. 26-

0: Clement Vandenkerkhove is the son of Prince Laurent, the younger brother of Belgium's King Philip.
1: Remember how sucky Prince Valiant was in the funny papers?
0: Yes.
2: Oh, Tom,
1: get out of here.
2: Tom loved Prince Valiant.
1: No, you didn't.
3: No, I didn't.
2: Yes, he did.
3: No, I would look
2: he
3: at
2: He loved all of them. No. Apartment 3G, Mary Worth.
3: No, see, my mom would read Mary Worth.
0: Mary Worth?
3: It was like a soap opera.
1: It was awful.
3: A comic strip.
4: Let's see.
3: Nothing ever happened.
0: What was Mary Worth? $10? What?
1: Mary Worth, boring as anything.
3: I was a huge Beetle Bailey, High and Lois.
1: But there was the one.
3: Big George. I loved Big George.
5: What about Lockhorns? You're forgetting Lockhorns.
3: Yeah.
1: Boy.
2: Big George?
3: Oh, yeah.
2: What the hell's Big George?
1: I don't remember Big George, but.
5: I don't either.
3: Oh, Big George was great.
1: Every syndicated paper, obviously, was different, but man. Prince Valiant, Brenda Starr.
2: Oh, yeah.
1: What, are you putting me to sleep?
2: I wondered about that when they made the Brenda Starr movie.
1: With Brooke Shields?
2: Yeah, it's like, who is this for?
1: Why? Who was clamoring for that?
2: Yeah. Who's going to go see Brenda Starr?
3: And they didn't make a sad sack movie for me?
1: I remember my mom sat us down. She says, you need to watch these Blondie movies. Like what, TCM or something was having a marathon of the Blondie movies.
2: Yikes. Okay, you guys were talking about dirty soda?
0: Yes.
5: Yeah, you got one, right?
2: I've got a can of dirty Mountain Dew cream soda dew, it says.
1: All right.
2: And one of my favorite drinks, if I'm drinking in serious fashion, I get the Chambord, the raspberry liqueur.
1: Mm-hmm. Oh, an aristocrat.
2: You dump Zima in there, it tastes just like cream soda. Oh. It's unbelievable.
3: Where do you get a Zima?
2: I have them.
1: There are a couple bars.
2: I have several cases kept in my basement.
3: I forget which one of our friends described Zima stands for something's in my ass.
1: I don't remember. Now, Chick, do you like Mountain Dew?
2: I don't.
1: Oh, well then.
2: But I like cream soda.
1: Okay.
2: And it says cream soda dew.
1: Give that a try.
2: And it says zero sugar. So here we go.
1: Hmm.
2: Oh, geez. Yeah.
1: He likes it.
2: Oh, God. Yeah. No, it tastes like a little bit like birthday cake, like cake icing.
1: Oh, wow.
2: Yeah.
1: No wonder teens love it.
2: Yeah, it's that's zero sugar, too. I can feel my teeth falling out.
3: There's a one of these dirty soda places near my house, and typically...
2: I've never seen one.
3: I'll tell you where it is.
0: I know where it is.
3: There are usually 10 cars in line at least.
2: No kidding?
0: Yeah.
2: Wow.
3: When they first opened up, they'd have an hour-long line every day.
0: Ugh.
3: So, yeah, it's a thing.
1: A lot of kids doing it for the TikTok and the gram.
2: Well, yeah. Now, where does bubble tea go into this? Is that
1: the same trash can I put in?
5: Is that over?
3: No, that's another.
5: Is that over?
3: That's a thing
0: That's
3: also.
0: A whole other thing.
3: Right now, the thing at my house.
5: It's the green tea.
3: My girls
5: tea.
3: Is the matcha.
0: Yep.
1: Are you a matcha man?
3: Matcha man. I want to be
5: a matcha man.
2: How much information do you take on by osmosis because of the girls? It seems like it.
3: Oh, everything.
2: Every day.
3: Absolutely, yeah. The
2: music.
3: The matcha place is exactly 38 minutes from my house.
0: Yeah, they sell matcha at Starbucks.
1: When a guy orders a matcha, does the barista say, do you want to drink that or do you just want me to spray it all over your ass?
5: Well...
0: I didn't expect that.
5: What do you want this?
3: Now, does he spray it or does he put it in his mouth and then all over? I think that's the way to do it. You want it mouth to ass.
2: You spit it all over his ass.
3: Yeah, that's the way to do it.
0: God, you guys.
3: No, she has to have the matcha from the matcha place downtown.
2: You know, when in Rome.
0: Yeah. Of course she does.
3: Which is, by the way, nowhere to park.
2: That defines your life.
0: Yeah.
2: Nowhere to park where you're going. I don't know why. Why do you continue? And then you complain.
3: They need
2: about
3: to rename
2: it.
3: These places. Hi, welcome to Inconvenience Coffee.
2: Yeah. Oh, sorry to bother you.
3: Yeah.
2: Can I order? We're not really taking orders right now.
3: And then they switch that auto park thing where you get the app. Now there's a different one. You got to scan.
1: Yeah, boy. Yeah. World's a tough place.
3: Yeah. How many people have been run over by a car trying to figure out the new parking?
2: No, Tom, don't skip over any of this. How long have you been having to put up with this horrible ordeal?
3: No, this is a new place.
2: So
3: I just discovered it. Thank you very much.
2: Yeah.
3: Coming up today in history.
2: Bless your heart. We should have a GoFundMe for you.
3: I don't know if it's a big day in history or not.
0: Well, there's got to be something.
1: We'll learn together.
2: National Dog Day, right?
0: Yeah.
3: We'll have to learn. Right now, let's learn a little bit about nutrition.

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0: What do you call Nectar Baileys?
6: Huh? Out of the blue and unnecessary.
7: You right? Sloppy drunk? What do you call it?
6: Shut up, you whore-loving pizza eater.
8: Huh? You whore-loving pizza eater.
7: Don't you chime in, you lazy TV watcher.
8: Welcome to We've All Embraced Tom's conception of him.
4: Well, this trailer trash idiot has some great things to tell you about cars right now.
7: A bass player you divorced?
4: Yeah, exactly.
8: Oh, boy.
4: That's me.
8: Hang on, let Mr. Perfect say something. Tom?
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3: Ladies and gentlemen, Bob and Tom.
7: You guys want to tell a dirty limerick?
4: Yeah, sure. Go ahead. Do you have one?
7: There once was a woman quite blunt.
4: Yes. Uh-huh.
8: No. There once was a hermit named Dave.
7: Oh.
8: Who kept a dead whore in his cave.
0: Okay, wait a minute.
7: That sounds like it's going to get
6: I want to hear the end of that.
7: Real quick.
8: Well, the end is look at the money I saved.
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8: Hey, welcome back to the Bob and Tom Show. 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Christy Lee, a reasonable adult, she's caught a chill here in the room.
4: Hello.
8: Christy and I had to put our jackets on. There's Pat Godwin, short sleeve.
6: Chilly.
8: You're chilly.
4: It's cold. Didn't bring a jacket, did you?
6: No. Mm-hmm.
8: There's Josh Arnold, your temperature.
4: You want mine?
7: I'm fine. My jacket off over here.
0: Mm. No, jacket off the other direction.
7: Oh.
4: Not toward me.
7: I meant my jacket.
4: Oh,
8: there's
7: off.
8: Ace Cosby.
7: You perverts.
8: Hello, Tom. Also in short sleeve.
0: Time to check in with a little bit of knowledge, looking at history. This is kind of a surprise. In 1939, the Cincinnati Reds played the Brooklyn Dodgers. What's of interest is it was the first game televised.
7: Wow, that's early.
8: Oh, wait a minute. What year was it?
0: 39. How many people had television sets?
4: Five.
7: Boy.
8: And I'm guessing all on
4: all
8: the East,
4: engineers.
8: East Coast.
7: Yeah. I think it was only Kevin Zenith.
4: Yeah.
0: I'm sure it was broadcast in black and white. And
8: the inventor.
0: In 39, most of the players were.
7: You're saying they may as well have just broadcast it in white?
0: Yeah. Oh, I'm sorry.
8: The inventor of electronic television, Philo Farnsworth.
7: Oh, no.
8: That's where you get Philco from. Oh.
4: Did he spell it F-P-H? I mean,
8: P-H-I-L-O Farnsworth. I think it's T. Philo T. Farnsworth.
0: Officially, the song Hey Jude
7: You got what I need.
0: Yeah, I released in 68. Too many na-na-nas.
6: I love it. My favorite.
0: Really?
7: Yeah. I love it, too.
6: He starts off cold. He just sings. Piano comes in. Great harmony.
8: You're wrong.
7: Yeah, I like that one.
6: I really like it. I've always liked it.
0: Okay, Christy, let's see if you know this one. Happy birthday, 1940, Don LaFontaine.
4: Don LaFontaine?
0: Chick, you can't play.
7: I know this as well. I almost just quoted him.
8: Yeah.
4: Don Rickles?
0: Okay, give her a hint. Go ahead. Quote him.
7: In a world.
4: Oh, the guy that does the NFL football
8: video. No. The movie trailer
4: guy.
8: And he's dead now, actually. But
7: yeah, he did pass away, but he was at almost every trailer.
8: I don't know where they're going to find a new guy. In a world.
7: There you go. Chick's impression is closer than mine.
0: And these days, by the way, in the trailers, they give the whole movie away.
4: Yep.
8: And studies have shown that's what people want.
0: In a world where Rosebuzz is a sled.
7: Internet videos are the exact same now. You'll watch a video.
8: Really?
7: The best 10 seconds from that video are right up front, and then they show the whole video.
6: That's absolutely
7: where that's in
6: true.
7: There. It's like key. It's so weird.
0: But yeah, Don LaFontaine.
8: Which means the Fontaine.
7: Oh.
0: Doesn't that sound fountain? Doesn't that sound like a lesser version of The Godfather? Kind of a... Where's Don LaFontaine, Mr. Corleone?
4: Well, if you say it that way, yeah.
7: I wouldn't have gone with lesser.
6: I wouldn't have gone with lesser either.
8: You know, I meant in terms even of accidentally, in terms of, you're a
7: in
8: man.
7: In terms of quality cinema?
0: In terms of intimidation level.
7: I see.
0: Okay.
7: Well, thank you for clarifying.
0: I think I made it eminently clear.
7: I don't know.
0: Okay, this next guy, I've got a bone to pick with this guy.
8: My God, man. Yeah.
0: I'm a huge fan, by the way. 1952 born Will Shortz, the IU grad that is.
7: Who says they're a huge fan?
0: Oh, I love Will Shortz.
4: What does
8: he?
0: He's the editor of the New York Times crossword. No.
7: He's had a program for 40 years.
8: And that's the only reason you're saying you're a big fan. Oh, he must do the crossword. Tom's smart.
7: Right.
8: That's it.
6: And you complain about him every day.
4: Yeah, you complain about
0: that's
4: that.
0: That's right. I got a beef with the guy. The abbreviation for microphone is not M-I-K-E.
4: No, it's M-I-C.
0: Thank you, Christy.
6: That's actually true.
0: Get it right.
8: But crosswords, not just words anymore.
4: They stretch
8: it's phrases.
4: It. Yeah, and that I don't agree with.
0: But Will Shortz is an expert on all kinds of games. He's a brilliant guy.
7: Like you guys know your phones have porn, right?
8: Like the clue.
0: I'm sorry, excuse me.
8: It does?
7: Yeah, your phones have porn. You don't have to.
8: And pizza?
7: You don't have to do the crossword anymore.
0: Wait a minute. You should tell me. Chick, you want to elaborate on the suggestion you have for Josh?
8: I forgot what it was now.
0: A porn and pizza.
8: Porn and pizza. Yeah, can you order both those?
7: You guys think you're telling me something new?
0: One hand horny.
4: One hand horny.
0: Horny something pizza eater. What did we decide?
7: What did we decide? We didn't decide on anything.
0: Bad, what was your line there?
8: We went with your
0: pizza eater. Oh, yeah. One hand. Something
8: we
0: coming.
8: Went with your made-up notion about all of us. You weirdo.
0: Happy birthday, 1980. Oh, Macaulay Culkin. By the way, am I hallucinating, or are they going to, there was some talk that we're going to do a Home Alone with him as an adult?
7: He pitched that. Yes.
0: Is that going to happen?
7: I don't think it got picked up, but it still could.
4: Isn't he married to Brenda Song?
7: I don't know.
4: Yeah.
8: Who's that?
4: Brenda Song. She was a Disney TV star.
0: But he's the guy, obviously, from the kid in Home Alone. I guess it wouldn't be leaving an adult 40-year-old guy at Home Alone.
7: He pitched that his kids locked him out of the house, and he had to try to get back in, something like that.
8: Oh, it sounds like a weekend dad type of divorce.
7: Yeah, right? Kind of a thing.
6: There's something good there.
7: Yeah, no, it doesn't sound... it sounds okay.
8: Miss.
0: Happy birthday. Oh, James Harden from the NBA. Why hasn't one of the, erectile dysfunction? Yeah, why haven't they picked him up?
4: Maybe he doesn't want to be associated with that.
8: My prediction with him is still holds true. He's never won an NBA championship. Hmm. There you go.
0: How do you rate his beard?
8: The beard's okay. One of the Kardashians liked it, right? Wasn't it Kim? I thought.
7: I'm sure all of them liked it.
4: Yeah.
6: Whether or not they.
7: I don't know if all of them wrote it.
8: Chrissy ever ride a beard?
4: Oh, boy.
7: Answer him.
6: Ride a beard, said a cowboy. Save a hipster.
8: Save a cowboy.
0: No, we missed. I missed this one.
7: Yes.
0: 1910. Wow. 1910. Mother Teresa was born. Going
8: right
0: to
8: now. Wait, really? Today?
7: 1910. Yeah, well, in, wow.
8: My Mrs. Monkey, my golden retriever, and Mother Teresa share a birthday?
7: At one point, does a sister become a mother?
0: When they leave the...
8: Promotion, well, I believe.
7: Ah.
8: Yeah, with the main... I think. If my call the midwife is any...
0: You mean like the title mother?
4: Mother Superior. Because it becomes Mother Superior.
0: I think if a nun becomes a mother...
4: She gets kicked out
0: of the order.
6: No longer in the country.
8: That's not true. She goes to an off-site home.
7: She doesn't just move to her aunt's house in
4: for the summer.
7: Iowa.
4: Yeah.
8: Sometimes
6: they go with Father Bad Touch out in the country. Is what they do.
4: Oh, gee. Okay.
8: Let me lay this.
0: Yeah, you know. Okay, let's.
8: Isn't going on her back. I tell you.
0: Coming up, we have. What are we, Christy? This is your thing. You're supposed to tell me.
4: Thank you. You've got to throw me under the bus.
8: Coming up, Christy.
4: Airplane etiquette. We have the serial defecator on the loose in Tulsa.
8: That means somebody who eats a lot of Cap'n Crunch, and then he has to go to the bathroom.
4: Yeah.
0: Well, we'll find out what that's all about in Tulsa.
4: And we have a car salesman, now Prince. We'll talk about it.
0: All right.
8: Yeah, yeah. I'm a Prince.
4: Yeah.
8: What do I have to do to get you into this La Saba?
0: Tell you what, get down on one knee.
7: Sort of a King Ralph situation.
8: That's right.
0: We'll find out what's going on there.
8: Bend the knee.
0: These are the O'Reilly Auto Parts Studios. 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

0: pull my finger Charlie.
1: 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Wait a few seconds, and...
2: Hey, kid. Pull my finger.
0: Okay, Charlie.
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4: 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Pull my finger, Charlie.
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4: Pull my finger, Charlie.
1: 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It's fun from Bob and Tom Toys.
5: Our guest is comedian Tommy Jonagan. He's a young man. You can tell that by all the things he's revealed.
6: Yes.
5: During the break, I'm going to tell him to stop answering the questions we ask.
7: Yeah. This is so funny. Like I Googled my name one time, and like one of the hits, it was my name. Like I Googled my name in quotations, and one of the hits was a porn site. And I swear to God, my first thought was like, I've watched so much porn. I'm on like a list now. But they just took one of my
8: customer appreciation week.
9: It's Jonagan week.
5: It's Tommy Jonagan.
10: Customer of the month. Yeah.
9: We just want to say, watched and you saved.
5: We just want to say thanks here at Vag Watch for Tommy Jonagan as our customer of the week.
9: Vagtastic.
7: I didn't even question it. I was just like, yep, I've seen enough. Mm-hmm. Now it's actually gotten to the point where I watch, this is so awful. I watch so much of it. I like, I'll recognize directors' names and I will appreciate certain films.
6: You know,
7: I'm just like,
6: it's going to be good or bad.
7: She needs to get off this medicine.
11: Like Paul Anderson.
7: You're right.
11: I saw a new porno name for a guy, Brandon Iron.
7: My friend slept with a famous porn star.
6: Uh-huh.
7: I don't even know who it was. But this was, he was bragging about, which I guess it is something to brag about. But he goes, he slept with a famous porn star and he goes, yeah, it's a, you know, I had sex with a porn star. And he's like, you know, how many guys can say that?
6: Mm-hmm.
5: Hundreds.
7: A lot.
6: A lot. Like, in fact, I got a whole library of
7: how many guys? How many guys can't say that's probably a smaller list.
5: Dave Cooperman is here with us.
12: How are you?
13: I'm great.
5: Good. Dave, a young guy, young comedian, good-looking guy, married man, I understand.
13: How's that going? Right now, we're working on having kids and stuff.
5: Cool.
13: But we're having some trouble, you know, and she's blaming me because she's not getting pregnant. And I'm like, honey, you realize we actually have to have sex, okay? Screwing with my head will not make you pregnant. How many times I got So we're thinking about, you know, we're talking about kids. Even naming a kid is a challenge if we have one, you know. I want my kid to know he's both Jewish and Chinese. The best I've come up with so far is cha-ching. Maybe lump sum.
14: And now, from the Bob and Tom Archives, we dust off another classic. classic. A moment of frivolity.
5: John Roy is our guest. John is a young man that has done very well in the world of stand-up comedy. You've also been featured on The Tonight Show.
15: Yeah, I just did that this year.
5: Jay Leno,
15: My first Leno. It was awesome.
5: How cool was that?
15: It was great. The other guest was Chris Matthews from MSNBC.
6: Oh yeah.
15: It took every bit of restraint I have not to take off all my clothes, appear in his dressing room doorway, and go, let's play hardball. But I've been watching a lot of Matthews lately because, you know, the election's on. I like to keep informed. It's always funny to me when the people on TV are like, people want a president they feel they could have a beer with. I'm like, really? Because whenever I go to a bar, it's just wall-to-wall presidential material. Maybe those two guys taking turns punching each other in the balls might make a good ticket.
6: Yeah.
15: Maybe the guy trying to steal the darts by putting them in his pants. Maybe that ought to be maybe the guy trying to jam his dollar bill into the quarter slot on the Golden Tee machine should be the commander-in-chief. often. Yeah. Never get that.
5: Although it might have been better.
15: But I don't think we're all that informed. Like, you know, as a people, like, you know, when Russia invaded Georgia, that confused some people.
6: Sure it did.
15: You know, there was at least one. Yeah, you know, I want to know the exact number of people that were driving around Atlanta looking for him.
11: No, yeah,
15: because
11: as depressing as it is
15: to think about it, you know that number is not zero.
11: It isn't zero.
15: There was at least one truckload of guys with butterfly knives and duck rifles and a six pack of PBR driving through Savannah going, Wolverines! Wolverines!
11: Oh, what a great movie.
15: Red Dawn, for those of you listening under 30. Right when Bush became president, China captured one of our spy planes. And there was a woman, and they wouldn't give it back. It's a big controversy. The other waitress goes, well, that is the last time I'm eating their food.
5: Wow.
15: Like the Szechuan Palace has a direct line to Beijing. Jennifer, not been here in 4 days. Give the plane back. like General Chang is like, you won this round, Jennifer. But you'll be back for Sunday buffet.
11: Well, pray.
5: Wow.
15: They're all set to bomb us in February. No, that's Super Bowl. Big order. Big order.
5: John Roy is our guest. Do you like living in Los Angeles? No snow in the winter.
15: Well, that's one thing. Like, you know, coming from Chicago, we have real winters, right? Sure. So, like, I think that just makes us tougher. You know, I mean, you know, just the biggest wuss from Chicago is tougher than the toughest guy from L.A. You know, the L.A. guy might disagree. Might be like, whatever, dude. I'm a Muay Thai kickboxer. I train 8 hours a day in the most grueling martial art on earth. And I can be like, really? You ever piss ice?
3: 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This is Bob and Tom 24/7.
10: Recording wasn't all serious work for the Beatles, apparently. There was a lot of laughing and goofing around. Proof of that could be
11: heard. Yoko was on the scene.
10: Well, that's a whole different story.
11: Got real
10: on a reel-to-reel tape found by a man cleaning out his father's attic. This was recorded back in 1964, so bear with me.
6: Yeah.
10: It's not going to be the quality that some of you are used to.
6: So it's the new Beatle joke book on tape here?
10: It's archive audio of the Beatles recording session in which John Lennon and the other Beatles break into laughter while trying to record I'll Follow the Sun.
16: I'm looking over there. I'm not even looking at you.
17: Can you turn around, Ringo?
16: No, don't. I didn't do anything.
5: Okay.
16: One, two, three.
5: You know.
6: Okay.
5: We have a joke.
11: Okay, maybe. You know what? Maybe I'm wrong. I'm wrong in saying there's too much stuff out there about the Beatles.
10: I did this for you.
11: Maybe I'm wrong.
10: It's expected to go up for $24,000 when it's auctioned off on Tuesday.
5: Who wouldn't want that in their collection?
6: No kidding.
10: Well, there are people out there.
16: I'm looking over there. I'm not even looking at you.
5: Wow, that is really not interesting.
6: Mm-hmm.
5: It reminded me of this.
18: First, there was the Beatles Anthology. Then came the Beatles Anthology 2. That would be followed by Beatles Anthology 3 and so on. Now, for the true Beatles fan, it's the collection you've been waiting for. A real behind-the-scenes look at the Fab Four. It's Beatles Anthology 43. Beatles Anthology 43, where you'll hear John, Paul, George, and Ringo in the studio, working on classic songs like Yesterday.
19: Ringo, we won't be needing any drums on this. You can take a break.
18: 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It's as if you're in the studio with George Martin as he rewinds master tape. Feel the drama as John Lennon is missing for an important recording session.
20: Where's John?
21: I don't know.
20: What time is it?
21: 8:15.
20: Got a light?
21: Yeah.
20: Thanks. You should be here any time.
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2: 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All Bob and Tom. 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
3: Hey. Welcome back to the Bob and Tom Show. Christy Lee at the news desk.
4: Hello, Chick Mickey.
3: Hello. There's Pat Godwin.
5: Hey, Chick.
3: Hello. There's Josh Arnold.
6: Hi there.
3: Ace Cosby's here.
7: Hey, Chick.
3: Hello. Hello, Tom.
8: Hello, Chick McGee.
3: Pat looks like he's ready. He was dialing up something there on his iPad.
4: You
3: want
4: to do a song, Pat?
5: So many options.
3: Yeah, there
5: Depends
3: you go.
5: Depends on where Tom's going.
8: What do you have in mind?
5: Well, it's Dog Day. You want to hear some doggy stuff?
4: Yeah, of course you do.
5: It's Open Your Shelters Day, too, right?
4: A lot of places,
5: Pat,
4: yeah.
5: Pat, you've got a good dog.
3: Yeah, doggy, Brody. Doggy stuff in a doggy style.
5: Right. Brody.
4: Hard to play the guitar doggy stuff.
5: No. Very
4: no.
5: Easy. Yeah, I've done it.
9: I mean, one can, at least.
3: No, it's not.
5: Got a multitask in the bedroom.
3: That's right.
8: What do you, in the history of your romantic life...
5: They're talking dogs.
8: Do you have a...
5: None of them are dogs.
3: He has a routine, you know.
8: No, I know.
3: I've asked him about this.
8: Is there a particular... You'll grab the guitar half-clothed, and will you serenade your lady with something?
3: He likes to end up in a chair with his guitar over his lap, and he'll just break into Blackbird. That's when he wins the woman over.
5: Wow. When I was younger, it would have been Blackbird. Now it's one of my original tunes, of course.
4: Of course.
5: I'll do Gangsta Folk or Naked Pickleball. And
9: sure.
5: That lubes up the playing field.
3: That lubes up the playing field.
8: This guitar is hiding a hose monster. Something subtle. One of your better songs.
5: My songs are so romantic. Yeah, I would bring the guitar out a lot in the early days.
4: But now
9: Why wouldn't you?
4: Song for dogs?
5: Well, okay, let's get right to it.
8: So are you implying that his romantic partner is ugly?
4: No, I said for the dog.
3: I am.